0: Trenton. Unclear what's causing that delay, but again, it is slow as you are traveling out towards Belleville. Just keep that in mind as you are making your way through. Then on the northbound side of 11, there are more delays in Orillia. Again, it is slow through Burnside Line. Unclear what's causing that slowdown, but again, it's a minor one just north of Coldwater Road. With Cottage Country traffic on the nines, I'm Justin Pierce.
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4: Good evening. It's Friday, September 4th. I'm John Downs.
2: And I'm JJ Evison. Here's what's making news this hour.
4: The city declares Rogers Stadium unsafe until repairs from the storm are made. The AC/DC show scheduled for 2 weeks' time is up in the air.
2: A woman is rushed to hospital after being hit by a vehicle on Bathurst Street north of St. Clair.
4: A 24-year-old man is under arrest after a pair of cars were set on fire in front of the home of a Scarborough MP last week. Police are still looking for one more suspect.
5: You may not want to face facts, but we have arrived at the final long weekend of the summer.
6: It flew by.
5: I'm at the CNE talking to people about their summer highlights as they try to squeeze in some last moments of fun.
7: The Blue Jays and Royals moments away from first pitch in their series opener in Kansas City, and Leila Fernandez' run at the U.S. Open comes to an end while Denis Shapovalov takes on Ben Shelton. Sports at 15.
8: A losing day on Bay Street to cap off a losing week after a disappointing jobs report, and the Dow today dropped by almost 300 points. Business at 26.
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4: Time for Rogers Xfinity Internet traffic and weather together on the ones. Here's Mike Davey.
9: Thanks, John. It's going to be a busy drive westbound 401. It's all because of construction work. So Harmony to Simcoe, two-way lanes going to be closed off with that construction. Slow as you approach Harmony. Once you're through that, the highway's going to be moving pretty good, but you do have some ramp closures, actually. So the Simcoe on ramps from Simcoe to the westbound 401 will be shut down because of that road work. Southbound Liverpool on ramp to the highway, that's closed off, but that's for a collision. Emergency crews on scene for that one. It will be a good stretch of highway, though, once you're beyond that delay, beyond Simcoe, Ajax Pickering into Scarborough. It's moving just fine. Not too busy at the top of the city either until you get to about Dufferin, alternating express collectors to Dixon, but it's starting to improve. On the eastbound 401, approaching Highway 6 South, on and off to east of Guelph Line, you can expect a delay, and then it'll slow back down at Dixie, alternating express collectors to the 400, keel through the collectors east of Avenue in the express, approaching Bayview collectors to approaching the 404. Southbound 404 DVP, it's busy approaching Shepherd to south of Lawrence. Northbound DVP, Don Mills up to York Mills, you can expect a delay. Eastbound on the Gardner, from the Humber Bridge to approaching Strawn, you got volume to get through. Westbound Gardner moving just fine. Westbound QEW busy through Dixie, and now there's going to be a stalled vehicle west of Mississauga Road. That's going to be in the left lane. It's causing a delay as you approach Mississauga Road. Once you're beyond that, the rest of the drive through Mississauga, Oakville, in Burlington will be good. Eastbound QEW, it's backed up east of Aaron Mills to Dixie. Your next report is at 8:11. Now your forecaster's Jesse Uppel.
10: A stray shower is possible this evening, but we will have some breaks in that cloud cover tonight. A low of 15 degrees. A great start to the long weekend. Sunshine, a high of 24 for the afternoon. Humidex near 28. We'll get into a bit more cloud cover as we move through the day. But north winds are upwards of 20 kilometers per hour. We're partly cloudy and dry Saturday night with a low of 16. Tonight's low, 15.
2: 23 degrees under cloudy skies in downtown Toronto. 680 News Time, 8:03.
4: Well, the future of Rogers Stadium is uncertain. First, the temporary concert venue gets slapped by storm damage. Now it's been slapped by an unsafe order from the city.
2: 680 Sofia Vavaroutos has what this could mean for the last show of the season at the stadium.
11: Until Rogers Stadium is repaired, no one can even enter it, much less take the stage. It comes less than 2 weeks before the final show of the season, AC/DC. That's supposed to happen September 16th. The city's order means an independent engineer has to assess the damage, then issue a report about what it would take to make the stadium safe. All those fixes would have to be made, and then the building would have to pass a reassessment. But what about the concert season next year? Local councillor James Pasternak.
12: I mean, I'd like to see it obviously repaired, made safe, and the decision to continue on will be between, I guess, the engineers and Live Nation.
11: In a statement to 680.

0: News Radio, a spokesperson for Live Nation Canada says it's working with the city on the assessment and remediation of damage following the storm. Rogers is the parent company of this radio station. Sophia Favaruzzo, 680 News Radio.
1: In Midtown Toronto, a woman has suffered serious injuries after being hit by a vehicle on Bathurst Street. She was struck at Lonsmount Drive just north of St. Clair at 5:30 this afternoon. She was rushed to hospital, is expected to survive. The driver did remain on the scene.
2: 680 News Time, 8:05. Toronto police have made an arrest in an arson case involving the Liberal MP for Scarborough Centre, Don Valley East. The incident happened August 27th when police say someone lit three vehicles on fire in the MP's driveway near Bellamy Road and Lawrence Avenue. Police say they arrested a 24-year-old man on Sunday. He faces several charges, including arson and mischief over $5,000. Police looking for one more suspect believed to have been involved. In a statement, MP Salma Zahid says she welcomes the news of an arrest and will be continuing to work in her riding with the help of security. No motive for the alleged arson has been released.
1: Toronto Mayor Olivia Chow is promising to keep taxes at or near the rate of inflation if she's reelected. She's the first candidate to release her affordability plan. She says it's possible because she's worked for the last 3 years to stabilize the city's finances. Mayoral candidate Chris Alexander tells 680 News Radio Chow's promise is, quote, not credible.
3: She hit people over the past 2.5 years with such heavy increases that there's a real backlash across the city, and she's obviously feeling that. It's too little too late from her side. When she was elected 3 years ago, she did not warn anyone that these massive hikes, almost 20% over 2.5 years, were coming.
1: Alexander is pledging to keep property taxes flat in 2027 and close to inflation as possible in 2028. In a statement to 680 News Radio, a spokesperson for candidate Brad Bradford says Chow's promise is similar to the promise she made in 2023 before record property tax increases amounting to nearly 20% through her term.
2: 680 News Time, 8:06. Stateside, a mistrial has been declared in the case of Lindsay Clancy, the mother who killed her three children and faced three charges of first-degree murder. 680's Lisa Emerald joins us with more.
4: Judge Sullivan ended the trial after the jurors sent a note for the third time saying they couldn't unanimously decide whether to hold Clancy criminally responsible for killing her three children. Defense attorney Kevin Reddington was able to file an emergency request to the Supreme Judicial Court, but it was ultimately denied. Mary Scapicchio is a part of Clancy's defense team and shares why today's outcome is devastating to her client.
5: She has to go through a second trial because of their negligence, and it's devastating. It's devastating to her. It's devastating to her family. This is a nightmare that's never going to end. And everybody has to understand, you know, Lindsay wakes up every day, and the first thing she thinks of is her kids, every single solitary day.
4: Clancy's defense was arguing that she was suffering from postpartum psychosis at the time of the killings of her children. The next hearing is set for September 29th. Lisa Emerald, 680 News Radio.
1: 680 News Time, 8:07. You still have 3 full days to squeeze in a tour of the food building, a spin on the midway, and a sighting of the snowbirds over the CNE. 680's Momin Qureshi says you better get moving because the clock is ticking down to the end of the season.
6: Sadly, we have arrived at the last long weekend of the summer.
7: It flew by. It flew by, and now it's the rush for back to school and everything, but overall summer was good.
6: That's Ariane, who's here with her two kids and her parents trying to soak up some last moments of summer fun. That's exactly what Mark is doing over on the midway, watching his wife and his kids spin round and round and upside down on one of the rides while his feet are firmly planted on the ground, telling me as far as the summer goes, his was a blast.
8: Well, I went to Italy, so that was a highlight of mine.
6: That's quite a highlight.
8: In terms of anything in our backyard, I'd have to say the World Cup. That was a unique experience that we may never get to have again in our lives.
6: The air show goes this weekend, and the NFL Championship trophy will be on display at the X. At the CNE, Momin Qureshi, 680 News Radio.
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1: 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Enpro predicts the price will rise 1 cent at midnight to 183.9 cents a liter at most GTA stations. 680 News Time, 8:09. Time for Cottage Country traffic on the nines. Justin Pierce.
12: Yeah, that's right. This report, it's brought to you by Rogers. And overall, the drive towards the cottage, not a bad one right now. It is moving well on pretty much all of the major cottage country routes. There are delays, but again, not a major one at this point. On the eastbound side of the 401, for those traveling through Trenton, there's a delay through Glenn Miller. Unclear what's causing that delay, but again, it's minor anyway. Once you pass through that, moving well as you are approaching Belleville and beyond. And then on the northbound side of 11, there are still delays in Orillia. It looks like whatever was at Burnside Line is in the process of clearing. We do see traffic moving a lot better, but again, still a minor slowdown through there. Then farther north, there are more significant delays north of Washego and Severn Bridge. It looks like at Southwood Road, there's some sort of problem there because there are significant delays now as you are traveling up towards Gravenhurst. And then on the eastbound side of Highway 7, it looks like just east of Peterborough, there's a little bit of a slowdown as you approach Norwood. With Cottage Country Traffic, I'm Justin Pierce.
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19: This report brought to you by Dynamic. If you're heading out to use the westbound QEW, a bit of a delay through Dixie and then a stalled vehicle west of Mississauga Road. This is going to be in the left lane. It's causing a delay from here, Ontario. Once you're through that, the rest of the drive through Mississauga, Oakville into Burlington will be good. Eastbound QEW, it's busy approaching Mississauga Road to Dixie. If you're joining the eastbound Gardner, it's backed up from the Humber Bridge to approaching Strawn. Northbound DVP approaching Eglinton up to York Mills. You can expect a delay. Southbound 404 DVP south of Finch to south of Lawrence moving slowly. Eastbound 401 still got volume here. Highway 6 south on and off to east of Guelph Line. It'll slow back down as you approach Dixie, alternating express collectors to the 400. As you start to approach Young in the express to Leslie, Bayview collectors to Leslie. Westbound 401. There's that road work from Harmony to Simcoe. It's going to be blocking two right lanes. It's causing a delay. Pretty much, it looks like, from Curtis Road now. So delay is actually extending out a little bit further now on the westbound 401. So that drive is actually getting worse. The on-ramps from Simcoe to the highway will be closed off. So is the southbound Liverpool on-ramp. That's closed off for a collision. Emergency crews on scene for that. Once you're through that, it doesn't get busy again until you're at the 400 Express Collectors to Dixon. While other many money managers are holding, Dynamic is seeing past the horizon because your money can't grow if it doesn't move. 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
20: A stray shower is possible this evening, and then we're partly cloudy with a low of 15 degrees tonight. A beautiful long weekend. We are dropping that humidity and trending closer to seasonal throughout both Saturday and Sunday. Sunshine both days, highs between 23 to 24 degrees. We'll have a bit more cloud cover moving in through Saturday afternoon, though, and winds are out of the north. Tonight's low, 15.
1: Right now, it is 21 degrees under partly cloudy skies. Sports is coming up, 680 News Time, 8:13.
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2: It is 21 degrees under partly cloudy skies. Good evening, I'm John Downs. Here are the top stories this hour. A massive AC/DC show scheduled for 2 weeks from now is a question mark after the city declares Rogers Stadium unsafe following Wednesday's storm. Repairs will need to be made and the facility reassessed before any further performances are given the green light. A woman has suffered serious injuries after being hit by a car on Bathurst north of St. Clair. She's been rushed to hospital. Her injuries, though, not considered life-threatening. Police have made an arrest connected to the car fires that were set in front of the home of a Scarborough MP. They're still looking for one more suspect tied to the arson. Coming up after sports, a former Metrolinx chair has been poached by the feds for a major infrastructure project. 680 News Time, 8:15. Time for sports. 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The Fan, here's Luke Shields.
3: John, happening now at Kauffman Stadium in Kansas City. The Blue Jays and Royals doing game one of their three-game set, which is yet another crucial three games for the Jays, who sit a game behind Cleveland for the third and final American League wildcard spot. The Jays get off on the right foot as Alejandro Kirk cashes in Brett Bateman on an RBI single, and Kazuma Okamoto just added an RBI single of his own as the Jays lead it 2-0 with one out in the top of the first and runners on first and second. Charles McAdoo at the plate. You can watch on Sportsnet and listen on 590 The Fan. Other diamond doings tonight, the Red Sox, they're leading the Orioles 1-0 in the bottom of the fifth. You can watch on Sportsnet. And game two of the Guardians and Tigers is underway after a delay. It's scoreless in the top of the third. Meanwhile, no score between the Rangers and Rays. That one in the bottom of the first in Texas. To tennis, with a round of 32s continuing today at the U.S. Open in New York. Canadian Denis Shapovalov getting set to duel 8-seed American Ben Shelton at Arthur Ashe Stadium, with the match scheduled for 8:40. Earlier on the women's side, Leyla Fernandez bows out of the tournament with a 3-set loss to 3-seed American Jessica Pegula. CFL football action tonight. The Montreal Alouettes running with the BC Lions at home to open up week 14. It's 7-3 Montreal early in the second quarter. And in NHL news today, the Vancouver Canucks sign defenseman Zeev Bouyam to an 8-year extension worth a little over $75 million on the deal. And so that carries an average annual value of $9.38 million a season. Bouyam was acquired from Minnesota as part of the Quinn Hughes trade midway through last season. Sports at 15 and 45, past every hour or anytime at sportsnet.ca.
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2: 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The man tasked with explaining away the shifting timelines and rising costs of LRT projects across the GTA is getting another high-profile job in the transit sector. Chris McCusker has more from the 680 Business Center.
6: The Toronto Star says former Metrolinx CEO Phil Verster is set to join the federal government's Alto High-Speed Rail project. A spokesperson tells the Star his work will focus on helping the Crown Corporation better understand GTA and regional transit dynamics. Now, the Alto line is one of the largest federal government transportation projects in decades. Estimated at $90 billion, it's set to connect Toronto and Montreal in 3 hours and scheduled to open in the 2040s. Verster helped to oversee the construction of the Eglinton and Finch West LRTs, both of which opened late and cost billions more than initially planned. He left Metrolinx in 2024. Chris McCusker, 680 News Radio.
2: 680 News Time, 8:19. Time for Cottage Country traffic on the 9th. Justin Pierce.
7: Well, it looks like whatever was happening northbound on 11 has cleared. This report is brought to you by Access Storage. It looks like there were delays north of Washego and Severn Bridge up towards Southwood. Again, it looks like there was some sort of issue there. It has since cleared away because we no longer

0: seeing delays as drivers are traveling up towards Gravenhurst. It is moving fairly well at this point in time. And then on the eastbound side of the 401, overall, it is moving well. Again, we're not seeing any more delays happening through Glenn Miller and Trenton. Looks pretty good through there. And same with Belleville. Not seeing any significant slowdowns at this point in time. Fort Erie bound on the QEW. It is moving well as drivers are making their way up and over both skyways. With Cottage Country traffic on the nines, I'm Justin Pierce.
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Mississauga, Oakville, and Burlington will be fine. On the eastbound QEW, volume approaching Mississauga Road to Dixie. As you continue eastbound, you get on to the Gardner. It's going to be slow just east of the Humber Bridge to approaching Strawn. Westbound Gardner moving fine, though. Northbound DVP approaching Eglinton to approaching York Mills. More volume. Southbound 404 DVP. It's busy approaching Shepherd to south of Lawrence. Westbound on the 401 Harmony to Simcoe. Two-way lanes closed off for construction. It's backed up from Curtis Road. The on-ramps from Simcoe will be closed off with that road work. The southbound Liverpool on-ramp to the highway will be shut down as well. That's going to be for a collision, though. Emergency crews are on scene for this. Not really seeing a whole lot of delays. Westbound 401, it is going to be a bit busy. Weston Express Collector to Dixon, but the slowdowns through the top

0: the city are starting to ease off. Eastbound 401, Highway 6 South, on and off to east to Guelph Line. You can expect a delay east to Dixie, alternating express collectors to the 400. Approaching Young in the express to approaching the 404. And then it's going to be busy approaching Leslie to approaching the 404 in the collectors. The Tim Hortons South Side Shuffle Blues and Jazz Festival returns to Port Credit September 11th to 13th. 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And your next report is going to be at 8:31. Now your forecast here is Jesse Upel.
1: Cloudy skies this evening, slight chance of an isolated shower, and then clearing out through the overnight hours down to 15 degrees. A gorgeous conditions throughout the long weekend. We'll have lots of sunshine both Saturday and Sunday, and temperatures are trending closer to seasonal. Highs between 23 to 24 degrees with lower humidity thanks to winds out of the north. Labor Day Monday, mainly sunny skies, 24 for the high, and sun and cloud on Tuesday, a high of 23 with showers returning by early Wednesday. Tonight's low 15.
2: Right now, 21 degrees under partly cloudy skies. Coming up at 8:30, a huge AC/DC show scheduled for a couple of weeks from now is up in the air after the city declares Rogers Stadium unsafe following Wednesday's storm. 680 News Time, 8:23.
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2: Well, after her death Wednesday, tributes and stories continue to pour in for one of the most recognized leaders of feminism, Gloria Steinem. Jocelyn Novak has more on the icon.
4: Gloria Steinem, who died on Wednesday at age 92, truly occupied a unique place in American culture and society. She was absolutely the most visible symbol of the women's movement, beginning her life as an activist in 1969 and really continuing as an activist for six decades until the end of her life. Steinem also co-founded Ms. Magazine. It was a magazine solely devoted to issues of importance to the women's movement. And for the rest of her life, Steinem remained an advisor to the magazine. She also was a prolific author, most recently writing a book for young adults, and she has a memoir due to come out this fall.
2: In 2013, Steinem was awarded the Presidential Medal of Freedom for her commitment to activism. Coming up, your market minute, 680 News Time, 825.
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9: For the first time since April, the Canadian economy saw job losses, close to 42,000 of them in August, which defied the expectation for job growth. Now, the unemployment rate held steady at 6.4%, thanks to gains in May, June, and July. We're still technically ahead of the game. Corey Staley is senior economist at Indeed.
10: This one soft month of data doesn't necessarily undo the summer's gains, right? So we saw 3 months of consecutive growth. Today looks a little bit like a give back, right? So some of those gains maybe went away, but in net, the momentum is still positive.
11: Now, the TSX today lower by 119 points, 36,513, pulling back after its best day in a month. It was down by about a tenth of a percent this week. Gold futures today lower by 1.3% to 4,445, while oil was higher for a fifth day, up by 18 cents to 91.48.

0: On Wall Street, the Dow was down 271 points, the S&P down 29, the NASDAQ down 77. The NASDAQ, the best performer this week, it was higher by 0.4%. And then shares in Apple today down 2.5% ahead of its big iPhone launch next Wednesday with the new CEO, John Ternus. At the Business Center, I'm Chris McCusker.
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10: 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And Justin Pierce.
11: 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And again, whatever was happening northbound along 11 has cleared north of Washego around Southwood. There were delays there, but again, no longer the case as you are traveling through Severn Bridge up towards Gravenhurst. Again, it's moving fairly well at this point, not seeing anything significant or even non-significant. It's moving well. Over on the eastbound side of the 401, there's a minor delay through Salem. Again, that's over in Ajax, not a delay. It's a minor delay, but it's not a major one. As you are traveling through the 412 and farther east, not seeing any significant slowdowns through there. And then on the 40 rebound side of the QEW, it is moving well as drivers are making their way up and over both skyways. With Cottage Country Traffic, I'm Justin Pierce.
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14: Good evening. It's Friday, September 4th. I'm JJ Evison.
10: And I'm John Downs. Here's what's making news right now.
14: Toronto's Rogers Stadium was shook all night long 48 hours ago and is facing an uncertain finish to its season after storm damage left the venue deemed unsafe.
10: Police are continuing their search for a second individual after making an arrest in connection with a suspected arson at the home of a Liberal MP.
14: Jurors couldn't reach a unanimous verdict in the trial of Lindsay Clancy, the Massachusetts mother accused of killing her three children. The judge assigned to the case has declared it a mistrial.
10: One last weekend before the alarms, commutes, and routines return. That means one last chance to soak up all the CNE has to offer.
15: The Blue Jays with a big first inning in their series opener with the Royals in Kansas City and Denis Shapovalov in round of 32 action at the U.S. Open. Sports at 45.
0: Bay Street drops by more than 100 points to close out a losing week, while the Dow dropped by almost 300 points today after a better-than-expected U.S. jobs report. Business at 56.
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14: Time for Rogers Xfinity Internet traffic and weather together on the ones. We go over to Mike Davey.
16: Thanks, JJ. This report brought to you by the Big Apple on the westbound 401. There's that construction work, Harmony to Simcoe. Two right lanes will be closed off. Slow as you approach Curtis Road once you're through that. Pretty smooth sailing, but you do actually have to deal with some ramp closures. One of them, Simcoe to the westbound 401, those on-ramps shut down because of that road work I just mentioned. Southbound Liverpool on-ramp to the highway, that's closed off as well, but that's for a collision. Now back to volume and delays on the westbound 401. Actually, not that bad. Good through Ajax, Pickering, through Scarborough. Top of the city improving, but still a little bit busy. Weston Express Collectors to Dixon. Eastbound 401, east to Highway 6 South to east to Guelph Line, moving slowly. Then it's going to slow back down, approaching the 427 to the 400 Express Collectors. Express Collectors approaching Bayview to approaching the 404 Ward into Kennedy through the Collectors. Southbound 404 DVP approaching Shepherd to south of Lawrence. You got volume. Once you're beyond that, you're in good shape. Northbound DVP, it's still busy approaching Eglinton up to York Mills. Westbound on the Gardiner, Humber Bridge to approaching Strawn. Going to be a busy drive into the downtown core. If you're leaving the downtown core using the westbound Gardiner, that's moving pretty good. Not seeing any delays

0: there. Westbound at QEW. Different story, a pair of problems here. The first one west of Mississauga Road, left lane closed off. It's for a stalled vehicle. Starts to get busy as you approach here, Ontario. Once you're through that, another stalled vehicle, this time in Burlington, west of Appleby Line. That's going to be blocking the right lane slow as you get to Appleby Line to just west of it. Then you're all good after that. Try the Big Apple's famous apple bread pies made right before your eyes. Now serving the renowned pea meal bacon sandwich from Carousel Bakery at the St. Lawrence Market, the Big Apple, exit 497 off the 401 of thebigapple.ca. Your next report at 841. Now your forecast. Here is Jesse Uppel.
1: A stray shower is possible this evening, but we will have some breaks in that cloud cover tonight. A low of 15 degrees. A great start to the long weekend. Sunshine, a high of 24 for the afternoon. Humidex near 28. We'll get into a bit more cloud cover as we move through the day, but north winds are upwards of 20 kilometers per hour. We're partly cloudy and dry Saturday night with a low of 16. Tonight's low, 15.
2: Right now, 21 degrees under partly cloudy skies. 680 News Time, 833.
3: They say lightning doesn't strike the same place twice, so did Mother Nature really just finish off Rogers Stadium before AC/DC could? The storm damage to the venue is so extensive that the city has deemed it unsafe to enter.
2: 680 Sophia Vavaroutsos has what the local councillor is saying about a timeline for the cleanup.
4: The unsafe order comes with seven conditions, including that Live Nation needs to have a third-party engineer conduct an assessment of what it will take to make the building safe. Local councillor James Pasternak says that's due on September 8th.
5: And it has to be a clear and concise roadmap to making sure this stadium is safe and making sure that then in all likelihood, this doesn't happen again.
4: AC/DC is scheduled to perform on September 16th, but with the new order, the stadium will have to be repaired and reassessed before anyone can take the stage. Pasternak says,
5: obviously, if the show doesn't go on the 16th, it could be postponed or it could be canceled outright.
4: In a statement to 680 News Radio, a spokesperson for Live Nation Canada says safety is paramount, adding that the company is working with the city on next steps. Rogers is the parent company of this radio station. Sophia Favaruzzo, 680 News Radio.
3: 680 News Time, 835. Meantime, Toronto Hydro crews still trying to fix pockets of outages across the city, affecting around 2,500 homes and businesses. That number down from a peak of 65,000 customers following Wednesday's storm. The utility says the remaining outages are the most difficult to restore due to the downed wires, broken utility poles, and large fallen trees.
2: A woman is in hospital after being struck by a car while walking near Casa Loma. Crews were called to the area of Bathurst and Lonsmount Drive a little after 5:30 p.m. Police say the woman was sent to hospital and is suffering from serious life-threatening injuries. The driver did remain on scene. Road closures are still in effect in the area as officers investigate.
3: 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Scarborough area MP Salma Zahid is speaking out after police arrested a suspect in the alleged arson outside her home. In a statement shared on social media, Zahid says she welcomes the news and is cooperating with the ongoing police investigation. Emergency crews were called to the Liberal MP's home in the early morning hours of August 27th after several cars were set on fire in the driveway. No one was hurt in the incident. A 24-year-old man was arrested on Sunday and is facing several charges, including arson. Police are looking for one more suspect believed to have been involved. No motive on the incident has been released.
2: 680 News Time, 836. Mayor Olivia Chow says she plans to keep property taxes at or around the rate of inflation each year if she's re-elected in next month's municipal election. However, her opponents in the mayoral race aren't buying it, City's Brandon Shogri reports.
6: Her opponents continue to criticize Chow's overall hike for taxes over her 3 years in office, adding up to more than 18%. Both Chris Alexander and Brad Bradford have attacked Chow's record and even called into question her commitment to keep rates around inflation. In a statement, Bradford's campaign says, quote, voters have every reason not to take her word for it this time. Alexander has pledged to freeze property tax rates in his first year in office and increase them below the rate of inflation in his second year in office if elected, while Brad Bradford says he has a detailed plan to improve affordability for Toronto, but that plan will be released at a later date. At City Hall, Brandon Chilgrey, City News.
3: In Massachusetts, the closely watched murder trial of Lindsay Clancy has ended in a mistrial. 680's Lisa Emerald following the latest developments from the courthouse.
7: The judge declared the mistrial after the jury was not able to come to a unanimous decision for the third time in a week. The news also comes after Clancy's defense attorney

0: Attorney filed a last-minute emergency appeal to the Supreme Judicial Court that was ultimately denied. Prosecutors now have to decide whether to put Clancy on trial again, drop the charges, or try to negotiate a plea deal with her lawyer. Defense attorney Kevin Reddington talks about the difficulty they may face to find new jurors.
1: Obviously, if we didn't have that one individual, we would have had a verdict and we would be out of here. But I don't know if we will ever be able to get jurors that aren't aware of this case.
0: Clancy was on trial for the deaths of her three children. Her defense team was arguing that she was suffering from postpartum psychosis at the time of the incident. The next hearing is set for September 29th. Lisa Emerald, 680 News Radio.
2: 680 News Time, 8:38. It's a familiar sound that signals the summer break is drawing to a close. One of many things to do at the CNE this weekend. That's where we find 680's Momin Qureshi.
3: And so we've arrived at the last long weekend of the summer. But before back to school hits on Tuesday, James is here with his wife and four-year-old daughter trying to squeeze out the last few drops of summer fun.
4: We have a tradition to come every year. This year it fell on the last weekend. We're excited for the last hurrah of summer, yeah.
3: One thing's for sure, his four-year-old who's about to start junior kindergarten wants to send the summer off with a bang. You're going
5: to
3: go where?
5: To the fair.
3: What are you going to do at the fair?
5: Well, I'm going to play and ride.
3: Whoa, that sounds like a lot of fun.
5: Yeah.
3: Are you excited for school?
5: Yeah.
3: How was your summer?
5: Good.
3: If you are looking for some ways to enjoy the last long weekend of the summer, the air show is on and the NFL championship trophy will be on display at the X. At the CNE, Momin Qureshi, 680 News Radio.
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6: 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Enpro predicts the price will rise 1 cent at midnight to $1.83.9 a liter at most GTA stations. Now 680 News, Cottage Country traffic on the nines. Here's Justin Pierce.
11: Well, the drive towards the cottage, it's a pretty smooth one right now. Not seeing any major delays or slowdowns pretty much anywhere. Again, this report is brought to you by Wayne's Auto Group. Not seeing anything significant as you are traveling through Port Hope, through Coburg, through Trenton, through Belleville. Not seeing any real delays. Even east, we are seeing a little bit of a slowdown as you are traveling towards Napanee. It's on the approach to Center Street. Again, unclear what's causing that delay, but it's east of Belleville anyway. But it is there, that delay, as you are traveling towards Kingston and beyond. And then on the Fort Erie bound side of the QEW, there are some delays as you are traveling up and over the Burlington Skyway. It's a minor delay at that. But again, once you make your way through Nikola Tesla, through Centennial, moving a lot moving pretty well, as you are traveling around the Golden Horseshoe. Then on the northbound 400, again, moving fairly well as you hit the split and beyond. With Cottage Country traffic on the nines, I'm Justin Pierce.
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2: There's not enough
1: northbound
2: of anything.
1: Northbound on the Don Valley Parkway.
2: The noise,
1: there
2: the
1: are delays on the approach to Don Mills up towards
2: when
1: York
2: I
1: Mills.
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1: 404.
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1: minor
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1: Minor slowdowns just south
2: I
1: of Shepherd
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1: would
2: too. Do something.
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7: This report brought to you by Shoppers Drug Mart. Westbound on the 401, there's construction. Harmony to Simcoe. So it's going to be two right lanes closed off with that road work slow as you approach Curtis Road. The on-ramps from Simcoe going to be closed off as well with that road work. Southbound Liverpool, that on-ramp, that's shut down as well. That's where a collision. Emergency crews are on scene. You got a delay as you get to Weston Express Collectors to Dixon. Eastbound 401. Starting to move very slowly in the collectors south of Pearson, so I'm just going to quickly try and get up a camera here and see if I can see what is going on. Let's see if I can get lucky and catch this problem on the camera, not on that one. On this one, I can see something going on in those collector lanes. Looks like a collision as you start to approach the 427 in the collectors. It's going to be busy from just east of Dixie, alternating express collectors to the 400, really slow down in those collector lanes as you get closer to that problem. Beyond that, going to be a slow drive in the express as you start to approach Young to Bayview, approaching Bayview collectors to Leslie, northbound DVP jammed, approaching Eglinton up to York Mills, southbound 404 DVP, south of Finch to south of Lawrence, was moving slowly. Now it's starting to break up a little bit, on and off delays through there. Westbound QEW still got a stalled vehicle west of Mississauga Road in the left lane. That's causing a delay from here, Ontario. The stalled vehicle that was west of Appleby Line just cleared. On now at Shoppers Drug Mart, get up to $900 off when redeeming up to 500,000 PC Optimum points during the Super Redemption event. Details in store. Your next report is going to be at 8:51. Now your forecast, here is Jesse Upel.
8: A stray shower is possible this evening, and then we're partly cloudy with a low of 15 degrees tonight. A beautiful long weekend. We are dropping that humidity and trending closer to seasonal throughout both Saturday and Sunday. Sunshine both days, highs between 23 to 24 degrees. We'll have a bit more cloud cover moving in through Saturday afternoon, though, and winds are out of the north. Tonight's low 15.
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6: It's 21 degrees, partly cloudy skies in Toronto. Good evening, I'm JJ Eviston. Here are the top stories this hour. The final days of Rogers Stadium's summer season are in jeopardy following Wednesday's massive storm. The end of summer here marking your last chance to get out to the CNE and enjoy the food and rides before the return of the alarms and commutes. And coming up after sports, according to a new report, the U.S. Department of Justice Antitrust Division is halting its work with the Canadian government. It is now time for sports from

0: 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Here's Luke Shields.
1: JJ, after putting the finishing touches on a crucial series win yesterday against the Guardians in Cleveland, the Blue Jays are in Kansas City kicking off a three-game set with the Royals right now. The Jays entering play tonight, a game out of the third and final wildcard spot after the Guardians won the first of their doubleheader against the Tigers 7-6, and the Jays open the scoring against the Royals on this night.
2: The 1-0 pitch. And opposite field again. Kirk's going to drop one in. That will score one as Bateman cashes the first run of the game. Kirk comes through just as Vladdy did. Guerrero gets to third. Runners on the corners yet again as the Blue Jays take the early lead.
1: Eric Smith on the call on Sportsnet 590 The Fan for Alejandro Kirk's RBI single, and the Jays have since added four more as they lead 5-1 in the top of the third on Sportsnet and 590 The Fan. Elsewhere on the diamond, the Red Sox up 1-0 over the Orioles in the top of the seventh on Sportsnet. The Tigers up 2-0 on the Guardians in game two of their doubleheader, and the Texas Rangers and Tampa Bay Rays tied at ones in the Lone Star State. To tennis, a pair of Canadians in round of 32 action today at the U.S. Open in Flushing Meadows, New York, with one match already in the books as Leyla Fernandez falls in three sets to two-seed Jessica Pegula. On the men's side, Denis Shapovalov gets 8-seed Ben Shelton at Arthur Ashe Stadium with a trip to the round of 16 on the line. That match scheduled to get going at 9. In NHL news today, the Vancouver Canucks lock up young defenseman Ziv Bouyam to an 8-year extension, carrying an average annual value of $9.38 million a year. Bouyam was acquired from Minnesota as part of the Quinn Hughes trade midway through last season. Sports at 15 and 45, past every hour or anytime at sportsnet.ca.
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0: 680 News Time, 8:48. The U.S. Department of Justice Antitrust Division is halting its work with the Canadian government, according to a published report.
5: The Wall Street Journal says officials were instructed to suspend all cooperation and policy-related engagement with Canadian authorities earlier this week. The directive didn't explain the decision, according to emails seen by the paper. But sources say the department maintains regular cooperation with authorities in other countries, including those with bad relations with the U.S. So this decision is described as a precedent. The trade dispute between Canada and the U.S. has been ramping up in recent weeks, with Canadian counter-tariffs set to go into effect on Tuesday. Chris McCusker, 680 News Radio.
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6: Yeah, that's right. The drive to the cottage right now, it's a smooth one. That's the word that I would use to describe it. This report, it's brought to you by Gateway Casinos. We're not seeing any significant delays really anywhere. The eastbound 401, it's now moving well even beyond Belleville. That problem through Center Street and Napanee has pretty much disappeared now. So again, it's a pretty smooth drive out towards Kingston, even beyond that point. And then on the 35-115, that's moving well up towards either Lindsay or Peterborough. Not seeing a delay through there. Then on the northbound 400, even from the split, looks really good as you are traveling along 11 through Gravenhurst, through Bracebridge, through Huntsville. Not seeing any slowdowns on that side. And then on the Fort Erie bound side of the QEW, again, looks good as you are traveling up and over both skyways around the Golden Horseshoe with Cottage Country Traffic on the Nines. I'm Justin Pierce.
0: Coming up, traffic and weather together on the Ones, 680 News Time, 850.
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9: This report brought to you by L.L. Bean. Westbound on the 401, maintenance work happening. Harmony to Simcoe. Two right lanes will be closed off. It's causing a delay from Curtis Road. The on-ramps from Simcoe also going to be closed off with that road work. Southbound Liverpool, that on-ramp shut down as well. It's for a collision. Emergency crews are on scene. You got a little bit of volume from the 400 in the express to about Islington. Once you're through that, you should be in good shape. On the eastbound 401, busy approaching Guelph Line to approaching Highway 25 on and off. As you continue eastbound, approaching the 427 in the collectors, there was a collision in the center lane. Can't seem to find it on the camera now. MTO is kind of moving things around on me, so I don't actually see it, but I think it's still there. Star 680, you can call in and let me know what's going on. Going through the cameras, I do still see a slow drive in those collector lanes just as you get east of Dixie to approaching the 427, where that crash is supposed to be, but maybe things are starting to ease off a little bit. Got volume 427 express collectors to the 400 as you get east of Young in the express, approaching Bayview collector to approaching the 404. Southbound 404 DVP approaching Shepherd, on and off delays to south of Lawrence. Northbound DVP approaching Eglinton up to York Mills. You can expect a delay. Eastbound on the Gardiner, east of the Humber Bridge to approaching Strawn. You got volume heading into the downtown core. Out of the downtown core, using the westbound Gardiner, not seeing any delays. Westbound, a QEW stalled vehicle west of a Mississauga Road. Left lane closed slow as you approach Mississauga Road. Back to school time at L.L. 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Bean GTA locations today. Your next report at 9:01. Now your forecast. Here is Jesse Uppel.
10: Cloudy skies this evening. Slight chance of an isolated shower and then clearing out through the overnight hours down to 15 degrees. A gorgeous conditions throughout the long weekend. We'll have lots of sunshine both Saturday and Sunday, and temperatures are trending closer to seasonal. Highs between 23 to 24 degrees with lower humidity thanks to winds out of the north. Labor Day Monday, mainly sunny skies, 24 for the high, and sun and cloud on Tuesday, a high of 23 with showers returning by early Wednesday. Tonight's low 15.
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8: Manitobans now know the license plate that will soon appear on their vehicles.
17: A loon design won a public survey on the new plate, which pays tribute to provincial parks. Manitobans had five options, including a campsite at night, someone canoeing on a waterway, and a replication of a map. The Nature Conservancy of Canada applied for the creation of a new plate as a way for Manitobans to show their love for nature. A portion of the proceeds from every plate will go to an endowment fund for park improvements. The Manitoba government says these new plates will be available in the new year. Jason White, The Canadian Press.
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0: 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Here's Chris McCusker.
1: Bay Street finished in the red today, and it also closed out the week with a loss of about 0.1%. A drop today of 119 points, 36,513. Shares in Keyera, one of the big weights today, that stock down 3.6%. The Alberta-based energy infrastructure and midstream company did cut its marketing guidance for the year. Oil today higher for a fifth day, up 18 cents to $91.48. It did jump by about $8 this week. Gold futures today lower by 1.3% to $4,445. The latest jobs report did show almost 42,000 jobs were lost in Canada in August. That was well below the 15,000 that were expected to be added. Our loonie did take a hit today, but it still finished above 72 cents U.S. Now on Wall Street, the jobs report there better than expected. 162,000 jobs added. The president today posting on Truth Social, the central bank should be lowering interest rates. He also says he'll cut off trade with countries with which the U.S. has a trade deficit. And yes, that includes Canada.
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1: 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The Dow today down 271, the S&P down 29 points, the NASDAQ down 77. At the Business Center, I'm Chris McCusker.
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5: Yeah, we still aren't seeing any delays as drivers are traveling towards the cottage. It's moving fairly well, of course, in terms of the drive. This report, it's brought to you by Access Storage. Again, at this point, the northbound 400 moving fairly well from the split, even on the extension, as you are traveling up towards Parry Sound. Same with 11. It looks really good through Orillia, through Gravenhurst, Bracebridge, Huntsville. Not seeing any delays as you are traveling north with Cottage Country Traffic on the Nines. I'm Justin Pierce.
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7: Good evening. It's Friday, September 4th. I'm John Downs.
0: And I'm JJ Evison. Here's what's making news this hour.
8: Rogers Stadium has been deemed unsafe after severe storm damage, with the final concert of the season less than 2 weeks away. So will repairs be done on time for AC/DC to take the stage?
7: A pedestrian has suffered life-threatening injuries after she was struck by a vehicle on Bathurst, north of St. Clair.
0: Toronto police have made an arrest after two cars were set on fire in front of the home of a Scarborough MP. The police looking for one more suspect.
9: Lindsay Clancy's triple murder trial has officially ended in a mistrial after the jury failed to reach a unanimous decision.

0: The Blue Jays score four in the first and add another in the second as they lead the Royals in KC, and Leyla Fernandez knocked out of the U.S. Open while Denis Shapovalov gearing up to battle Ben Shelton. Sports 15.
1: A losing day on markets with the TSX down by more than 100 points. The Dow drops by more than 200 and a mixed finish on markets this week. Business at 26.
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3: Time for Rogers Xfinity Internet traffic and weather together on the ones. Here's Mike Davey.
4: This report brought to you by HemPro. Heading out onto the westbound 401, there's maintenance work happening, Harmony to Simcoe. So it's going to be two right lanes closed off, slow from Curtis Road. The on-ramps from Simcoe also going to be closed off with that construction. Southbound Liverpool on-ramp to the highway, that shut down as well, but for a collision, emergency crews on scene there. You're dealing with a pretty good drive, actually, on the westbound 401, not seeing any other delays. So things moving pretty good. Westbound 401, eastbound 401, bit of a different story. Still have some volume lingering around here. So east to Guelph line going to be busy. That collision in the collectors approaching the 427 did clear, so you don't have to worry about that. There is volume, though, south of Pearson, alternating express collectors to the 400. Once you're through that, approaching Young Express Bayview collectors to Leslie. You got a delay through that stretch of the highway. Northbound DVP jammed Eglinton up to York Mills. Southbound 404 DVP on and off delays approaching Shepherd to south of Lawrence. Eastbound Gardner approaching Parkside to approaching Strawn moving slowly. There's still a stalled vehicle on the westbound at QEW west of Mississauga Road. It's in the left lane. It's causing delay approaching Mississauga Road. Eastbound QEW seeing a bit of a slowdown, Cawthra to Dixie. 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Your next report is at 9:11. Now your forecast. Here's Jesse Upel.
5: A stray shower is possible this evening, but we will have some breaks in that cloud cover tonight, a low of 15 degrees, a great start to the long weekend. Sunshine, a high of 24 for the afternoon, Humidex near 28. We'll get into a bit more cloud cover as we move through the day, but north winds are upwards of 20 kilometers per hour. We're partly cloudy and dry Saturday night with a low of 16. Tonight's low, 15.
2: It's 21 degrees, feels like 24, partly cloudy skies, 680 News Time, 903.
3: Toronto's temporary summer stadium could see its season end early after the city deems Rogers Stadium unsafe because of severe storm damage.
2: But are the repairs possible with less than 2 weeks to go until the final show at the venue? 680's Sofia Vavaroutsos has the story.
6: AC/DC's show is scheduled for September 16th, but with the city's new order deeming Rogers Stadium unsafe, local councillor James Pasternak says,
7: "Don't buy AC/DC tickets from a scalper."
6: The order is made up of seven conditions, including one that requires stadium operator Live Nation to bring in a third-party engineer to do an assessment of what would make the stadium safe again. That report's due in by Tuesday, September 8th. Pasternak says until all the issues are resolved,
7: one of the conditions of this order is that the site cannot be used currently.
6: Before anyone can take the stage, the repairs will have to be made, and then the building will have to be reassessed. In a statement to 680 News Radio, a spokesperson for Live Nation Canada says they're working with the city on the assessment and remediation of damage, adding that safety is paramount. Rogers is the parent company of this radio station. Sofia Favaruzzo, 680 News Radio.
3: Well, in the Bathurst and St. Clair area, a woman is fighting for her life after she was hit by a vehicle. Toronto police say she was hit on Bathurst at Lawns Mountain Drive around 5:30 this afternoon. The driver did remain at the scene of the crash. There are lane closures in the area for the investigation.
2: 680 News Time, 905. Toronto police have arrested one individual and are looking for another in relation to the suspected arson at a Scarborough MP's home. Police were called to Liberal MP Salma Zahid's home near Bellamy Road in Lawrence on August 27th after several cars were set on fire in her driveway. Security video showed a suspect dressed in black pouring an accelerant on the hoods of five cars, lighting three of them on fire. No one was hurt in the incident, and police say a 24-year-old man is now facing several charges, including arson. Investigators are still searching for a second suspect, and in a statement, Zahid said she is grateful for the police work in this investigation and welcomes the news of an arrest.
3: 680 News Time, 905. Taxes are taking the spotlight in the Toronto mayoral race with a new promise from Olivia Chow, while her campaign rivals say it's not realistic. In a statement this afternoon, Chow's campaign says if she is reelected, she'll keep annual property tax rates at or around the rate of inflation. Candidate Chris Alexander tells 680 News Chow's property tax promise is hard to believe, given the large property tax increases seen during her first 2 years as mayor.
7: My pledge as mayor would be to keep property taxes flat, the same number in 2027 as you pay this year, no increase even for inflation, and then to try to keep the increase in 2028 well below inflation.
3: Mayoral candidate Brad Bradford also released a statement criticizing Chao's promise, pointing out that the mayor promised modest tax increases in her first campaign, but cited her first two property tax hikes or tax rates included a record 9.5% hike in 2024 and 6.9% increases in 2025.
2: 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After spending a full week trying to get into the mind of a mother who killed her three kids, a Massachusetts jury say they're deadlocked for a final time. 680's Lisa Emerald joins us with the stunning conclusion to the Lindsay Clancy case and what could happen next.
8: After hours of waiting on a last chance effort to secure an emergency stay by the defense, the judge in the Lindsay Clancy trial declared a mistrial after one juror reportedly forced the deadlock despite admitting reasonable doubt in the case. Now it is up to Plymouth County District Attorney Tim Cruz to decide if he plans to bring the case back to trial at a later date. Defense Attorney Kevin Reddington shared his thoughts on the jury.
9: They know that they were robbed by one man for whatever his agenda was, who stole 7 weeks of the life of these other jurors.
8: Clancy was on trial for the deaths of her three young children. The defense was arguing that she was suffering from postpartum psychosis at the time of the incident. The next hearing is set for September 29th. Lisa Emerald, 680 News Radio.
3: 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Before real life comes roaring back, there's still time for one last taste of summer. So ride the super wheel and wash down your dill pickle cheesecake with that Kraft dinner drink. 680's Momin Qureshi is trying to take it all in one last time at the CNE.
10: For some of us, it feels like summer vacation just began, but believe it or not, this is the last long weekend before it comes to an end. Arianna is here with her two kids saying they're trying to soak up the last bit of fun before they get down to business.
11: Exactly. So after this, there's no more fun time to lock in for school and everything, so we got to make the most of today.
10: And she really wants to make the most of it, because when I asked her summer highlight,
11: it should be today.
10: 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I love that.
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13: 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She's good to go. She's going to be comforting me, probably.
10: Saying goodbye to summer at the CNE. 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
3: 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After Cottage Country Traffic.

0: On the northbound side of 27, the word that I would use, it's smooth as you are traveling through King Road and beyond. With Cottage Country traffic, I'm Justin Pierce.
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7: This report brought to you by Shoppers Drug Mart, heading out onto the westbound 401. And the first, some construction near Harmony to Simcoe. Going to be two right lanes closed off. It's slowing things down from Curtis Road. The on-ramps from Simcoe will be shut off as well. All for that road work. Southbound Liverpool on-ramp to the highway. That is still closed off as well. So keep that in mind. It's for collision. Emergency crews are on scene. As you continue westbound, traffic spotter calling in a problem approaching Avenue in the Express. A couple of lanes going to be closed off with a crash here. Slow approaching Yonge in the Express to Avenue. Once you're through that, the rest of the drive will be fine. Eastbound 401 busy east to Guelph line to approaching Highway 25, 427 to the 400 Express Collectors Avenue Express to approaching Leslie Collectors to approaching the 404. Southbound 404 DVP, it's busy approaching Shepherd to about the 401. There is going to be a collision just as you kind of get south of York Mills. Doesn't look like that's what's causing that delay, though. It's kind of off to that transit lane there, so it's not really slowing down the highway. It's also hooked up to tow here, that vehicle that is involved in that crash. The other one was off to the right shoulder, but it looks like it's cleared the scene. Westbound on the Gardner, that's moving fine. Eastbound on the Gardner, approaching Parkside to approaching Strawn, moving slowly. Westbound QEW, they cleared the issue just west of Mississauga Road. Stalled vehicles in the left lane. It's gone. Eastbound QW still seeing a bit of a slowdown. Cawthra to Dixie. 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Your next report at 9:21. Now your forecast here is Jesse Uppel.
8: A stray shower is possible this evening, and then we're partly cloudy with a low of 15 degrees tonight. A beautiful long weekend. We are dropping that humidity and trending closer to seasonal throughout both Saturday and Sunday. Sunshine both days, highs between 23 to 24 degrees. We'll have a bit more cloud cover moving in through Saturday afternoon, though, and winds are out of the north. Tonight's low, 15.
6: Right now, 22 degrees under partly cloudy skies. Coming up, sports, 680 News Time, 914.
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6: 22 degrees under partly cloudy skies. Good evening. I'm John Downs. Here are the top stories this hour. Following Wednesday's storm, Rogers Stadium is deemed unsafe by the city and needs

0: in the front in front of the home of a Scarborough MP last week. Police are still looking for another suspect. Coming up after sports, the first host of the new season of SNL UK has been announced. 680 News Time, 9:15. 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
1: John, happening now in the American Midwest, the Blue Jays taking on the Royals in the first of their three-game set in Kansas City, and it's been all Jays in the early going.
2: Two out, two on, first pitch swinging, and it's a base hit down the left field line. It's making its way into the corner as Kirk scores to make it 3-0, and then Isaac Collins, the left fielder, bobbles it in the corner, and that allows McAdoo to come all the way from first and score.
1: Eric Smith on the call on Sportsnet 590 The Fan for Ernie Clement's RBI double as the Jays lead at 5-1, bottom five on Sportsnet and 590 The Fan. Elsewhere across Major League Baseball, the Red Sox leading the Orioles 1-0, top eight on Sportsnet. 3-0 Detroit leads Cleveland, and Tampa up 2-1 on the Rays in the Lone Star State. In tennis, the round of 32 rolling on at the U.S. Open, and a pair of Canadians on the Friday schedule. Earlier, Leila Fernandez run of the tournament ends with a 6-1, 4-6, 3-6 lost to 3-seed Jessica Pegula. On the men's side, Denis Shapovalov with a tough test in the round of 32 as he's set to take on 8-seed Ben Shelton at Arthur Ashe Stadium. That match scheduled to get going at 9:40. On the gridiron of the CFL, week 14 opening up with Friday night football on the go as the 9-2 Alouettes hosting the 6-5 BC Lions in Montreal. It's 12-7 BC in the third quarter. And in NHL news today, the Vancouver Canucks ink up-and-coming defenseman Zeev Bouyam to an 8-year, $75.04 million extension. Bouyam was the centerpiece of last season's trade that sent former Canucks captain Quinn Hughes to the Minnesota Wild. Sports at 15 and 45, past every hour or anytime at sportsnet.ca.
3: What's up? 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
0: The trade fight between Canada and the U.S. is hitting nerves in Vermont, where businesses are urging both sides to find a way forward. But as 680's Chris McCusker tells us, with counter-tariffs looming Tuesday, no talks are scheduled.
7: Business leaders gathered at Vermont's Jay Peak Resort this week, calling for an end to the trade war with Canada, and that includes the ski resort operator and a cheesemaker, among others. All say it's hurting their business. The resort itself normally sees more than 35% of its visitors from this side of the border. Last year, it dropped by about 25%. And then business had been starting to bounce back, but then it slowed again after the U.S. president imposed new 50% tariffs on goods imported from Canada and signed that order to rename Lake Ontario to Lake America. Resort President Steve Wright says the tariffs aren't hurting his business. It's the rhetoric and the erosion of trust. Chris McCusker, 680 News Radio.
0: 680 News Time, 919. Cottage Country traffic on the nines. Justin Pierce.
8: Well, this report, it's brought to you by Gateway Casinos, and we're not seeing any major delays as drivers are traveling towards the cottage. It is moving fairly well right now on pretty much all of the major routes. Northbound along the 35-115, moving well up towards Lindsay and Peterborough. Eastbound along 7. We are seeing a minor delay through Norwood, but that's really it. It's not a big deal or a major deal as you are traveling east. And then on the eastbound side of the 401, again, overall, it's moving up to speed as you are traveling through Port Hope, through Coburg, through Brighton, through Trenton, through Belleville. Again, not seeing any slowdowns through there. Fort Erie bound on the QEW. Again, it's a pretty smooth drive as you make your way up and over both skyways and around the Golden Horseshoe. With Cottage Country traffic on the nines, I'm Justin Pierce.
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0: collectors to the 400. Starting to slow down a little bit, approaching Avenue in the Express. Looks like vehicles slowing down, looking at that westbound problem. Northbound DVP expected delay, approaching Eglinton to approaching York Mills. On the eastbound Gardner, it's backed up from the Humber Bridge to approaching Strawn, and it's getting really busy approaching Spadina to the York Bay Young Ramp. Eastbound and westbound QEW moving up to speed. The Big Apple is so much more than a great rest stop with fun-free activities like mini putt, a children's carousel, petting zoo, and more. The Big Apple, exit 497 off the 401 or thebigapple.ca. Your next report in less than 10 minutes. Now your forecast. Here's Jesse Uppel.
1: Cloudy skies this evening, slight chance of an isolated shower, and then clearing out through the overnight hours down to 15 degrees. A gorgeous conditions throughout the long weekend. We'll have lots of sunshine both Saturday and Sunday, and temperatures are trending closer to seasonal. Highs between 23 to 24 degrees with lower humidity thanks to winds out of the north. Labor Day Monday, mainly sunny skies, 24 for the high, and sun and cloud on Tuesday, a high of 23 with showers returning by early Wednesday. Tonight's low 15.
2: Right now, it is 22 degrees under mainly cloudy skies or partly cloudy skies. Coming up at 9:30, well, following Wednesday's storm, Rogers Stadium has been deemed unsafe by the City of Toronto. It needs to go through an entire process of assessment and repairs before it can reopen, and it's not clear if that's going to happen before or after. ACDC is supposed to play there in a couple of weeks. 680 News Time, 9:23.
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5: SNL UK is gearing up for its second season, and the show has found its first host. Jeff Goldblum will host the season premiere on September 12th. Goldblum has hosted the show twice stateside, most recently in 1997.
6: In Harlem, in 1970.
5: Once Upon a Time in Harlem is a documentary that's been in the works for over five decades, and we finally have our first look. The film utilizes restored footage from 1972 from the final meeting of the surviving members of the Harlem Renaissance, many of whom had not been in the same room for 50 years. Once Upon a Time in Harlem comes to theaters on October 16th.
7: Yeah, well, that's the thing, Clark.
5: Supergirl is flying onto HBO Max next week. The latest addition to James Gunn's new Superman universe lands on the streamer on September 10th. Chuck Severson, ABC News.
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10: The latest jobs report in Canada shows our economy lost 42,000 positions in August, and that fell short of estimates for a modest gain. But there was no change to the unemployment rate, which stays at 6.4%. Doug Porter is chief economist at the Bank of Montreal.
11: Keep in mind that Canada had seen a number of surprisingly strong job numbers leading up to this. I think you know, in some ways, it showed that the economy was not as strong as had been indicated earlier in the summer. But you know, as always, you have to treat the Canadian job numbers with a little bit of a grain of salt.
10: The TSX today lower by 119 points, 36,513. Bay Street did finish the week with a slight decline of about 0.1%. Gold futures.

0: today lower by 1.3% to 4,445. And then oil was higher for a fifth day, up by 18 cents to 91.48. It jumped by about $8 this week. On Wall Street, the Dow was down 271, the S&P down 29 points, the NASDAQ down 77. Now, the NASDAQ higher this week by 0.4%, and then the S&P was up by about 0.1%. Shares in Lululemon dropped by about 18% today to close at the lowest level since 2018. $100.61 a barrel. The company reported earnings yesterday, and it cut its full-year outlook. At the Business Center, I'm Chris McCusker.
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4: 680 News Time, 929, time for Cottage Country Traffic on the 9th, and Justin Pierce.
5: Well, this report, it's brought to you by Lexus of Barrie, and even right now, the drive towards the cottage, it's moving fairly well for you wherever you are traveling on any of the major routes right now. We're not seeing any delays on the northbound 400 as you are traveling through Barrie, even as you hit the split. Moving fairly well along 11 as you are traveling through Orillia, through Gravenhurst, Bracebridge, Huntsville. Not seeing much of a delay over there. And then on the eastbound side of the 401, also moving well through Coburg and Brighton, Trenton as well. And then on the northbound
6: side of the Rogers Stadium has been deemed.
5: That's also moving up to speed as you are traveling up towards either Lindsay or Peterborough with Cottage
4: Country. It's the final long weekend of the summer.
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9: Good evening. It's Friday, September 4th. I'm J.J. Evison.
4: And I'm John Downs. Here's what's making news right now.
9: AC/DC is supposed to close out the summer at Rogers Stadium, giving the dog a bone and Toronto one final show, but severe storm damage has left the venue deemed unsafe.
4: One person is in custody. A second individual is still being sought in relation to a suspected arson at the home of a Liberal MP.
9: Lindsay Clancy's triple murder trial has been declared a mistrial after the jury could not come to a unanimous decision in their third attempt to do so.
4: It's the final long weekend of the summer. Time to squeeze in the last little bit of fun.
10: I'm gonna play on rides.
4: I'm at the CNE talking to people about their favorite summer memories before back to school on Tuesday.
11: The Blue Jays with a 4-1 lead on the Royals in their series opener in Kansas City, and Leila Fernandez' run at the U.S. Open comes to an end while Denis Shapovalov takes on Ben Shelton. Sports at 45.
0: Bay Street drops by more than 100 points to close out a losing week. The Dow today was down by almost 300, and the NASDAQ the best performer this week. Business at 56.
4: 680 News Time, 931.
9: Time for Rogers Xfinity Internet traffic and weather together on the ones. Here is Mike Davey.
12: Thanks, JJ. This report is brought to you by, it's going to be brought to you by the Tim Hortons Southside Shuffle Blues and Jazz Festival. Got some problems on the go right now. Southbound 404 DVP. You got a pair of them. It's going to be at the 401, the first one blocking the left lane. It's a collision. The other one south of York Mills. It's another left lane closed off of the crash. So it's going to be busy approaching Shepherd to south of York Mills. Once you're beyond that, you're in good shape. New issue on the eastbound Gardner. It's east of Spadina. Looks like a right lane now closed off with a collision. Emergency crew is going to be on scene for this. First a delay approaching Parkside to approaching Shron, and then this delay caused by the collision approaching Spadina to just west of it. Northbound DVP approaching Eglinton up to York Mills. You can expect a delay. Westbound on the 401, there's that maintenance work happening. Harmony to Simcoe, so two right lanes will be closed off. Heavy backup from Curtis Road, the on-ramps from Simcoe.

0: Aramco will also be shut down as a result of this road work. If you're heading this way, you may want to think about getting off the highway at Curtis Road, heading up to Bloor, take that across, and then you can rejoin the highway at Harmony. You'll only have a short stretch of highway to get through once you're beyond that. Another crash, this one going to be approaching Avenue in the express right lane, or rather left lane, will be closed off. It is causing a delay approaching Yonge in the express. Collector starting to fill out a little bit, but still better of the two options. Eastbound 401, volume 427 to the 400 express collectors. Keel through the collectors, Leslie collectors, Bayview collectors to Leslie. The Tim Hortons Southside Shuffle Blues and Jazz Festival returns to Port Credit September 11th to 13th. 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Your next report in less than 10 minutes. Now your forecast. Here is Jesse Upel.
1: A stray shower is possible this evening, but we will have some breaks in that cloud cover tonight. A low of 15 degrees. A great start to the long weekend. Sunshine, a high of 24 for the afternoon. Humidex near 28. We'll get into a bit more cloud cover as we move through the day. But north winds are upwards of 20 kilometers per hour. We're partly cloudy and dry Saturday night with a low of 16. Tonight's low, 15.
2: Right now, 22 degrees under partly cloudy skies. 680 News Time, 9:33.
3: The final days of Rogers Stadium summer season are in jeopardy. Severe storm damage has left the venue unsafe, and there's less than 2 weeks to determine whether it can reopen in time for AC/DC.
2: 680 Sofia Vavaroutsos reports on what this could mean for the last show of the season at the temporary stadium.
4: Until Rogers Stadium is repaired, no one can even enter it, much less take the stage. It comes less than 2 weeks before the final show of the season, AC/DC. That's supposed to happen September 16th. The city's order means an independent engineer has to assess the damage, then issue a report about what it would take to make the stadium safe. All those fixes would have to be made, and then the building would have to pass a reassessment. But what about the concert season next year? Local councillor James Pasternak.
5: I mean, I'd like to see it obviously repaired, made safe, and the decision to continue on will be between, I guess, the engineers and Live Nation.
4: In a statement to 680 News Radio, a spokesperson for Live Nation Canada says it's working with the city on the assessment and remediation of damage following the storm. Rogers is the parent company of this radio station. Sofia Vavaroutsos, 680 News Radio.
3: 680 News Time, 9:35. In Midtown Toronto, a woman has suffered serious injuries after being hit by a vehicle on Bathurst Street. She was struck at Lonsmount Drive, just north of St. Clair, at 5:30 this afternoon. The individual was rushed to hospital, where police say she is currently in life-threatening condition. The driver did remain on scene. Roads are still closed in the area.
2: Toronto police have made an arrest in an arson case involving the Liberal MP for Scarborough Centre, Don Valley East. The incident happened August 27th when police say someone lit three vehicles on fire in the MP's driveway near Bellamy Road in Lawrence. Police say they arrested a 24-year-old man on Sunday. He faces several charges, including arson and mischief over $5,000. Police are looking for one more suspect believed to be involved. In a statement, MP Salma Zaid says she welcomes the news of the arrest and will be continuing to work in her riding with the help of security. No motive for the alleged arson has been released.
3: Toronto Mayor Olivia Chow is promising to keep taxes at or near the rate of inflation if reelected. She's the first candidate to release her affordability plan and says it's possible because she's worked for the last 3 years to stabilize the city's finances. Mayoral candidate Chris Alexander tells 680 News Radio Chow's promise is, quote, not credible.
6: She hit people over the past 2.5 years with such heavy increases that there's a real backlash across the city, and she's obviously feeling that. It's too little too late from her side. When she was elected 3 years ago, she did not warn anyone that these massive hikes, almost 20% over 2.5 years, were coming.
3: Alexander is pledging to keep property taxes flat in 2027 and as close to inflation as possible in 2028. In a statement to 680 News Radio, a spokesperson for candidate Brad Bradford says Chow's promise is similar to the promise she made in 2023 before record property tax increases amounting to nearly 20% through her term.
2: Well, stateside, a mistrial has been declared in the case of Lindsay Clancy, the mother who killed her three children and faced three charges of first-degree murder. 680's Lisa Amaral joins us with more.
7: Judge Sullivan ended the trial after the jurors sent a note for the third time saying they couldn't unanimously decide whether to hold Clancy criminally responsible for killing her three children. Defense attorney Kevin Reddington was able to file an emergency request to the Supreme Judicial Court, but it was ultimately denied. Rosemary Scapicchio is a part of Clancy's

0: defense team and shares why today's outcome is devastating to her client.
1: She has to go through a second trial because of their negligence, and it's devastating. It's devastating to her. It's devastating to her family. This is a nightmare that's never going to end. And everybody has to understand, you know, Lindsay wakes up every day, and the first thing she thinks of is her kids, every single solitary day.
0: Clancy's defense was arguing that she was suffering from postpartum psychosis at the time of the killings of her children. The next hearing is set for September 29th. Lisa Emerald, 680 News Radio.
2: 680 News time, 9:38. 3 full days remain to squeeze in a tour of the food building, take a spin on the Midway, and indulge in the sightings of the snowbirds over the CNE. 680's Momin Qureshi says you'd better get moving because the clock is ticking down to the end of the season.
3: Sadly, we have arrived at the last long weekend of the summer.
4: It flew by. It flew by, and now it's the rush for back to school and everything, but overall summer was good.
3: That's Ariane, who's here with her 2 kids and her parents, trying to soak up some last moments of summer fun. That's exactly what Mark is doing over on the Midway, watching his wife and his kids spin round and round and upside down on one of the rides while his feet are firmly planted on the ground, telling me as far as the summer goes, his was a blast.
5: Well, I went to Italy, so that was a highlight of mine.
3: That's quite a highlight.
5: In terms of anything in our backyard, I'd have to say the World Cup. That was a unique experience that we may never get to have again in our lives.
3: The air show goes this weekend, and the NFL Championship trophy will be on display at the X. At the CNE, Momin Qureshi, 680 News Radio.
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0: 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Enpro predicts the price will rise 1 cent at midnight to $1.839 a liter at most GTA stations. 680 News time, 9:39. Now the 680 News Cottage Country traffic on the nines. Here is Justin Pierce.
1: Well, it is moving well as drivers are traveling towards the cottage right now. This report is brought to you by Access Storage. Again, we're not seeing any major delays or slowdowns anywhere. It looks really good on the northbound 400 as you are traveling through York Region, through Simcoe County, as you hit the split along 11, moving fairly well through Orillia and Gravenhurst. Not seeing any delays as you are traveling north. Same on the extension, moving really well up towards Perry Sound, I should say. And then on the eastbound side of the 407, again, not seeing a slowdown through the 412 or the 418. Looks pretty good out towards the ramp onto the 35-115. On the 401 on the eastbound side, again, moving well, the word that I would use to describe it, it is smooth as you are traveling through Port Hope, through Coburg, Trenton, Belleville, and beyond. With Cottage Country traffic on the nines, I'm Justin Pierce.
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0: 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Here's Mike Davey.
15: This report brought to you by Subaru. Got several problems on the go right now, starting westbound 401. I guess it's not a problem. Well, it's causing problems because it's causing quite the backup. It's construction Harmony to Simcoe. Two right lanes will be closed off. So will the Simcoe on-ramps to the highway. So if you're traveling this way, it starts to slow down as you get to Curtis Road. Once you're through that, collision approaching Avenue in the Express. Left lane will be closed off. It's busy just west of Bayview in the Express. Collector starting to fill out Bayview to approaching Avenue as well. Eastbound 401.

0: Volume 427 to the 400 Express Collectors, and then it slows back down east of Bayview in the Collectors to the 404. If you're trying to get to the southbound 404 DVP, two collisions here. The first one at the 401 is blocking the left lane. The other one south of York Mills, also blocking a left lane. Emergency crews on scene for both. It's causing a delay approaching Shepherd to south of York Mills. You got to work your way through both those issues. Once you're beyond that, though, you're in good shape. Eastbound on the Gardner, a crash east of Spadina. Right lane will be closed off. Emergency crews on scene for this one as well. It's backed up from Jamison. Northbound DVP approaching Eglinton to approaching York Mills. You can expect a delay. Looks like everyone's slowing down looking at that southbound problem. Westbound at QEW, ramped to the 403. This is going to be in Burlington. A stalled vehicle blocking the right lane. Looks like emergency crews and tow on scene. It's starting to slow down as you approach Brandt. 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Your next report is at 9:51. Now your forecast here is Jesse Uppel.
1: A stray shower is possible this evening, and then we're partly cloudy with a low of 15 degrees tonight. Beautiful long weekend. We are dropping that humidity and trending closer to seasonal throughout both Saturday and Sunday. Sunshine both days, highs between 23 to 24 degrees. We'll have a bit more cloud cover moving in through Saturday afternoon, though, and winds are out of the north. Tonight's low 15.
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2: It's 22 degrees and cloudy skies in downtown Toronto. Good evening. I'm JJ Evison, and here are the top stories this hour. It's now a race against the clock at Rogers Stadium. The temporary venue has been deemed unsafe after severe storm damage, raising questions about whether repairs can be completed before the season's final show. Police have made an arrest in the suspected arson that took place at a Liberal MP's home last week. And coming up next in the news, the Conservative government is urging Albertan voters to stay in Canada ahead of a mid-October vote that could start the legal process for a binding referendum. 680 News Time, 9:45. And it is now time for sports from Sportsnet 590 The Fan. Here's Luke Shields.
6: JJ, happening now at Kauffman Stadium in Kansas City. The Blue Jays and Royals doing game one of their three-game set, which is yet another critical three games for the Jays, who sit a game behind Cleveland for the third and final American League wildcard spot. The Jays got off on the right foot, and they've built a big lead in the middle innings.
7: The 2-0 to Springer is shot into right center, a base hit. Lucas can score easily as this ball gets to the wall. Bateman is going to come in and score as well. It's a two-run double, and it's 8-1.
6: Dan Schulman on the call on Sportsnet for George Springer's two-run double to go along with a pair of RBIs from Alejandro Kirk and Ernie Clement as the Jays lead at 8-1, bottom six on Sportsnet and 590 The Fan. Other diamond doings tonight, the Red Sox blank the Orioles 1-0, happening now. The Tigers ahead of the Guardians 3-1, bottom seven in game two of their doubleheader. And the Rays are up 6-1 on the Rangers in the bottom of the sixth inning in Texas. To tennis, with a round of 32 continuing at the U.S. Open in New York, Canadian Denis Shapovalov, he's getting set to duel 8-seed American Ben Shelton in the round of 32. That match continues to get pushed back. It is now set to go at 9:55. Earlier on the women's side, Leila Fernandez bows out of the tournament in the round of 32 with a 3-set loss to 3-seed American Jessica Pegula. And in CFL football tonight, the Montreal Alouettes running with the BC Lions at home to open up week 14. It's 2019 Montreal late in the third quarter. Sports at 15 and 45, past every hour or anytime at sportsnet.ca.
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2: The federal Conservatives have launched a campaign to urge their Albertan supporters to vote to stay in Canada. Albertans are set to vote on October 19th on whether they want to remain a province or begin the legal process for a binding referendum on leaving the country. Polls suggest that the vast majority of Albertans want to remain in Canada and that separatism remains primarily a right-wing issue. The man tasked with explaining away the shifting timelines and rising costs of LRT projects across the GTA is getting another high-profile job in the transit sector. Chris McCusker has more from the 680 Business Center.
12: The Toronto Star says former Metrolinx CEO Phil Verster is set to join the federal government's Alto high-speed rail project. A spokesperson tells the Star his work will focus on helping the Crown Corporation better understand GTA and regional transit dynamics. Now, the Alto line is one of the largest federal government transportation projects in decades. Estimated at $90 billion, it's set to connect Toronto and Montreal in 3 hours and scheduled to open in the 2040s. Verster helped to oversee the construction of the Eglinton and Finch West LRTs, both of which opened late and cost billions more than initially planned. He left Metrolinx in 2024. Chris McCusker, 680 News Radio.
2: 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We go to Justin Pierce.
13: Yeah, that's right. This report, it's brought to you by Subaru. And as of right now, the drive towards the cottage, the word that I would use to describe it, it is smooth. We're not seeing any major delays or slowdowns anywhere right now on the eastbound 401. It is moving well through Cobourg and Trenton, Belleville. Not seeing much of a delay beyond that point, even as you are traveling through Napanee, even as far east as Kingston. Traveling along the 35-115, that's also moving well as you are making your way up towards either Lindsay or Peterborough. Again, the eastbound 401 moving fairly well throughout Durham. Northbound on the 400, again, it's moving up to speed as you are traveling through York Region, through Simcoe County, even as you hit the split, that's moving up to speed. And then it's moving well along the 40 rebound side of the QEW as well, as you are traveling up and over both skyways and again around the Golden Horseshoe. With Cottage Country Traffic on the 9s, I'm Justin Pierce.
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0: This report brought to you by the Tim Hortons Southside Shuffle Blues and Jazz Festival. If you're heading out to use the westbound 401 construction work, Harmony to Simcoe, so two right lanes going to be closed off with that road work. It starts to slow down as you get west of Curtis Road. The Simcoe on-ramps to the highway going to be shut down as well with that construction. Southbound Liverpool on-ramp to the highway, that's still closed off with a crash as well. As you continue westbound on the highway, another collision is going to be approaching Avenue in the express. Left lane will be closed off. It's slow approaching Young in both express and collectors. Flow of traffic

better in the collector lanes to those. I'd use those. Eastbound 401, it's busy approaching Dixon to the 400 Express Collectors. Slows down a little bit as you get east of Avenue in the Express. Looks like vehicles slowing down, looking at that westbound problem. A couple of problems on the southbound 404. It is slowly improving, though. That first collision going to be at the 401, blocking the left lane. The other crash going to be south of York Mills, off to the left shoulder. It was blocking the left lane, now just in that shoulder. So it's getting a little bit better as you start to get closer to York Mills. Still busy approaching Shepherd to south of York Mills, but the real slowdown is as

0: you approach Shepherd to the 401. Once you get past that crash, it's really not too bad. Beyond York Mills, once you get beyond that crash, it's going to be pretty smooth sailing. Eastbound on the Gardner, collision east of Spadina. Right lane will be closed off. A collision here. Emergency crews are on scene. It's slowing down the highway as you get to Jameson. Northbound DVP, it's busy. Eglinton to approaching York Mills. It looks like crews also in the left shoulder here attending to that collision on the other side of the highway, so that's why it's slow through that part. Westbound at QEW, ramp to the westbound 403 in Burlington, a stalled vehicle in the right lane. Looks like tow and emergency crews on scene here. It's slowing down as you approach Brandt. The Tim Hortons Southside Shuffle Blues and Jazz Festival returns to Port Credit September 11th to 13th. 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Your next report at 10:01. Now your forecast. Here is Jesse Upel.
1: Cloudy skies this evening, slight chance of an isolated shower, and then clearing out through the overnight hours down to 15 degrees. A gorgeous condition throughout the long weekend. We'll have lots of sunshine both Saturday and Sunday, and temperatures are trending closer to seasonal. Highs between 23 to 24 degrees with lower humidity thanks to winds out of the north. Labor Day Monday, mainly sunny skies, 24 for the high, and sun and cloud on Tuesday, a high of 23 with showers returning by early Wednesday. Tonight's low, 15.
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5: You're listening to 680 News Radio. After her death Wednesday, tributes and stories continue to pour in for one of the most recognized leaders of feminism, Gloria Steinem. Jocelyn Novick of the Associated Press has more on the icon.
6: Gloria Steinem, who died on Wednesday at age 92, truly occupied a unique place in American culture and society. She was absolutely the most visible symbol of the women's movement, beginning her life as an activist in 1969 and really continuing as an activist for 6 decades until the end of her life. Steinem also co-founded Ms. Magazine. It was a magazine solely devoted to issues of importance to the women's movement, and for the rest of her life, Steinem remained an advisor to the magazine. She also was a prolific author, most recently writing a book for young adults, and she has a memoir due to come out this fall.
5: In 2013, Steinem was awarded the Presidential Medal of Freedom for her commitment to activism. Your Dynamic Market Minute up next.
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0: 42,000 jobs disappeared in Canada in August, reversing some of the momentum seen in recent months. Now, public sector workers fell for a third straight month. Earlier this week, the Bank of Canada was sounding more like it was likely to hike interest rates rather than cut them, but this data doesn't match that. Corey Staley is senior economist at Indeed.
1: You have to be really careful in interpreting even

0: 3 months of data, right? Because at the end of the day, things can kind of change on a dime, right? Today's report definitely feels like the wind was taken out of the sails a little bit, because it was starting to feel like, okay, the momentum is moving the right direction. Things are, you know, improving in the labor market. I still think that things are improving.
1: The TSX today lower by 119 points, 36,513. It finished down by 0.1% this week. Gold futures today finishing lower, down 1.3% to $4,445. And then oil was higher for a fifth day, up 18 cents to $91.48. On Wall Street, the Dow was down 271, the S&P down 29 points, and the NASDAQ down 77. Now, the NASDAQ, the best performer this week, up by 0.4%. The S&P higher by 0.1% this week. And then shares in Tesla today down by about 6%. Seemingly, the unveil of the cyber cab landed with a thud. At the Business Center, I'm Chris McCusker.
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4: Time for one final 680 News Cottage Country traffic update for the night. Here's Justin Pierce.
5: Well, overall, the drive towards the cottage moving fairly well on all of the routes right now. This report's brought to you by Rogers. Northbound 400, not seeing a delay through Simcoe County. Eastbound on the 401, moving well through Port Hope and Coburg. And then on the 40 bound side of the QEW, also looks really good as you are traveling around the Golden Horseshoe. With Cottage Country traffic, I'm Justin Pierce.
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8: Good evening, it's Friday, September 4th. I'm John Downs.
4: And I'm JJ Evison. Here's what's making news this hour.
8: The city declares Rogers Stadium unsafe until repairs from the storm are made. The AC/DC show, scheduled for 2 weeks, is up in the air.
4: A woman rushed to hospital with life-threatening injuries after being hit by a vehicle on Bathurst Street north of St. Clair.
8: A 24-year-old man is under arrest after three cars were set fire in front of a home of a Scarborough MP last week. Police are looking for one more suspect.
9: You may not want to face facts, but we have arrived at the final long weekend of the summer.
10: It flew by.
9: I'm at the CNE talking to people about their summer highlights as they try to squeeze in some last moments of fun.
11: The Blue Jays dominating the Royals in their series opener in Kansas City, and Denis Shapovalov getting set for round of 32 action at the U.S. Open. Sports at 15.
1: A losing day on Bay Street to cap off a losing week after a disappointing jobs report. And the Dow today dropped by almost 300 points. Business at 26.
8: Time now for Rogers Xfinity traffic and weather together on the ones. And Mike Davey, go ahead.
12: Thanks, John. 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Heading out onto the westbound 401 construction, Harmony to Simcoe. It's going to cause a delay west of Curtis Road to Simcoe. The on-ramps from Simcoe will be shut down as well, so keep that in mind. Southbound Liverpool on-ramp to the highway, that's still closed off with a collision. And there's another crash that's going to be approaching Avenue in the Express. A left lane will be closed off, and it looks like that just got cleared. So all lanes have reopened. It's still going to be busy, though, approaching Yonge to approaching Avenue in the Express lanes. It will start to ease off, though, and it will probably ease off pretty quickly. On the eastbound 401, expect a delay, Dixon to approaching Islington. And then it's going to be a pretty good drive the rest of the way, not seeing any other delays. Southbound 404 DVP got this collision.

0: at the 401 in a left lane. Emergency crews on scene. It's causing a delay approaching Shepherd. South of York Mills, the collision here got pushed over to the left shoulder. And looks like they're actually taking out the left lane again now as I look up at the camera. Not really causing much of a delay, though. Minor slowdown as you pass the problem. The collision before definitely causing more of a delay. Northbound DVP, it's busy north of Eglinton to approaching York Mills. Looks like crews in the left shoulder there attending to that issue on the other side of the highway. Eastbound on the Gardner, east of Spadina, right lane closed off. Looks like it's for a collision. Emergency crews are on scene. It's busy as you approach Strawn. Westbound at QEW, ramp to the westbound 403 in Burlington, right lane, stalled vehicle. Looks like tow and OPP on scene for this one. It's starting to get slow as you approach Brant. Are you building a deck or new garden? Click before you dig. 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Your next report is at 10:11. Now your forecast. Here is Jesse Uppel.
1: A stray shower is possible this evening, but we will have some breaks in that cloud cover tonight. A low of 15 degrees. A great start to the long weekend. Sunshine, a high of 24 for the afternoon. Humidex near 28. We'll get into a bit more cloud cover as we move through the day. But north winds are upwards of 20 kilometers per hour. We're partly cloudy and dry Saturday night with a low of 16. Tonight's low, 15.
2: Cloudy skies, 22 degrees in downtown Toronto. 6:80 news time, 10:04.
3: Well, Mother Nature doing some dirty deeds on Rogers Stadium. In fact, the damage from the storm is so extensive that the city has deemed it unsafe to enter. It might not be repaired and ready to host AC/DC in 2 weeks.
2: 6:80, Sophia Vavaroutsos has what one local councillor is saying about a timeline for the cleanup.
4: The unsafe order comes with seven conditions, including that Live Nation needs to have a third-party engineer conduct an assessment of what it will take to make the building safe. Local councillor James Pasternak says that's due on September 8th.
5: And it has to be a clear and concise roadmap to making sure this stadium is safe and making sure that... Then in all likelihood, this doesn't happen again.
4: AC/DC is scheduled to perform on September 16th, but with the new order, the stadium will have to be repaired and reassessed before anyone can take the stage. Pasternak says...
5: Obviously, if the show doesn't go on the 16th, it could be postponed or it could be canceled outright.
4: In a statement to 680 News Radio, a spokesperson for Live Nation Canada says safety is paramount, adding that the company is working with the city on next steps. Rogers is the parent company of this radio station. Sophia Favaruzzo, 680 News Radio.
3: A woman is in hospital after being struck by a car while walking near Casaloma. Crews were called to the area of Bathurst and Lonsmount Drive a little after 5:30. Police say the woman was sent to hospital suffering from serious life-threatening injuries. The driver did remain on scene. Road closures are still in effect in the area as officers investigate.
2: 6:80 News Time, 10:06. Scarborough area MP Salma Zahid is speaking out after police arrested a suspect in the alleged arson outside her home. In a statement shared on social media, Zahid said she welcomes the news and is cooperating with the ongoing police investigation. Emergency crews were called to the Liberal MP's home in the early morning hours of August 27th after several cars were set on fire in the driveway. No one was hurt in the incident. A 24-year-old man was arrested on Sunday and is facing several charges, including arson. Police are looking for one more suspect believed to have been involved. No motive in the incident has been revealed.
3: Mayor Olivia Chow says she plans to keep property taxes at or around the rate of inflation each year if she is re-elected in next month's municipal election. However, her opponents in the mayoral race aren't buying it. City's Brandon Chogri reports.
6: Her opponents continue to criticize Chow's overall hike for taxes over her 3 years in office, adding up to more than 18%. Both Chris Alexander and Brad Bradford have attacked Chow's record and even called into question her commitment to keep rates around inflation. In a statement, Bradford's campaign says, quote, voters have every reason not to take her word for it this time. Alexander has pledged to freeze property tax rates in his first year in office and increase them below the rate of inflation in his second year in office if elected, while Brad Bradford says he has a detailed plan to improve affordability for Toronto, but that plan will be released at a later date. At City Hall, Brandon Chogri, City News.
2: In Massachusetts, the closely watched murder trial of Lindsay Clancy has ended in a mistrial. 680's Lisa Emerald has the following latest, is following the latest developments from the courthouse.
7: The judge declared the mistrial after the jury was not able to come to a unanimous decision for the third time in a week. The news also comes after Clancy's defense attorney filed a last-minute emergency appeal.

0: to the Supreme Judicial Court that was ultimately denied. Prosecutors now have to decide whether to put Clancy on trial again, drop the charges, or try to negotiate a plea deal with her lawyer. Defense attorney Kevin Reddington talks about the difficulty they may face to find new jurors.
1: Obviously, if we didn't have that one individual, we would have had a verdict and we would be out of here. But I don't know if we will ever be able to get jurors that aren't aware of this case.
0: Clancy was on trial for the deaths of her three children. Her defense team was arguing that she was suffering from postpartum psychosis at the time of the incident. The next hearing is set for September 29th. Lisa Emerald, 680 News Radio.
2: Well, it's a familiar sound that signals the summer break is drawing to a close. The annual air show is back, one of many things to do at the CNE this weekend. That's where we find 680's Momin Qureshi.
3: And so we've arrived at the last long weekend of the summer. But before back to school hits on Tuesday, James is here with his wife and four-year-old daughter trying to squeeze out the last few drops of summer fun.
4: We have a tradition to come every year. This year it fell on the last weekend. We're excited for the last hurrah of summer, yeah.
3: One thing's for sure, his four-year-old who's about to start junior kindergarten wants to send the summer off with a bang. You're going to go where?
5: To the fair.
3: What are you going to do at the fair?
5: Well, I'm going to play on rides.
3: Whoa, that sounds like a lot of fun.
5: Yeah.
3: Are you excited for school?
5: Yeah.
3: How was your summer?
5: Good.
3: If you are looking for some ways to enjoy the last long weekend of the summer, the air show is on and the NFL championship trophy will be on display at the X. At the CNE, Momin Qureshi, 680 News Radio.
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2: 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Enpro predicts the price will rise 1 cent at midnight to 183.9 cents a liter at most GTA stations. Coming up, traffic and weather together on the 1-680 News Time 1011.
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11: This report brought to you by Dynamic. Heading out to use the westbound QEW ramp to the westbound 403 in Burlington. They cleared that stalled vehicle, so no longer dealing with a right lane that's closed. No longer dealing with the delay either, so that's nice. Westbound 401, definitely going to be dealing with a delay here as you get west of Curtis to Simcoe. There's construction Harmony to Simcoe that's blocking two right lanes, so slow through that stretch of the highway, starting west of Curtis to Simcoe. The Simcoe on-ramp's also going to be shut down with that road work. Southbound Liverpool on-ramp to the westbound 401 still closed off with a collision. Emergency crews on scene. As far as I know, this crash still there. It's been here since about 7:30, so actually not as long as I thought it was there, but still closed off. Approaching Avenue Express, left lane was closed off, but they got rid of that collision there. Looks like things going to start improving through there, already almost back up to speed. Northbound DVP, it's going to be a slow go as you approach Eglinton to approaching York Mills. There's a collision on the other side of the highway, so crews in the left shoulder of the northbound DVP. So that's why that delay is so bad right now. Southbound 404 DVP, as you got to the 401, the left lane was closed off at the collision. Just got the word from MTO.

0: They just cleared that crash. Still going to be busy approaching Shepherd to the 401 and then south of York Mills. Collision off to the left shoulder here as well. Looks like the vehicle hooked up to tow, not really causing a delay. Eastbound on the Gardner, crash east of Spadina. Right lane closed off. Emergency vehicles on scene. It's slow from east of Jameson. While other money managers are holding, Dynamic is seeing past the horizon because your money can't grow if it doesn't move. 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Your next report in less than 10 minutes. Now your forecast. Here is Jesse Upel.
1: A stray shower is possible this evening, and then we're partly cloudy with a low of 15 degrees tonight. A beautiful long weekend. We are dropping that humidity and trending closer to seasonal throughout both Saturday and Sunday. Sunshine both days, highs between 23 to 24 degrees. We'll have a bit more cloud cover moving in through Saturday afternoon, though, and winds are out of the north. Tonight's low, 15.
2: Right now, 22 degrees under partly cloudy skies. Coming up, your headlines and sports. 680 News Time, 1014.
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2: It is 22 degrees under partly cloudy skies. Good evening, I'm John Downs. Here are the top stories this hour. A massive AC/DC show scheduled for 2 weeks from now is a question mark after the city declares Rogers Stadium unsafe following Wednesday's storm. Repairs will need to be made and the facility reassessed before any further performances are given the green light. A woman suffered serious injuries after being hit by a car on Bathurst, north of St. Clair. She's been rushed to hospital for injuries considered life-threatening. Police have made an arrest connected to the car fires that were set in front of the home of a Scarborough MP. They're still looking for one more suspect tied to the arson. Coming up after sports, it's not just you. Global food prices really are at all-time highs. 680 News Time, 1015. 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
6: John, after putting the finishing touches on a crucial series win against the Guardians in Cleveland, the Blue Jays are in Kansas City kicking off a three-game set with the Royals right now. The Jays enter play tonight, a game out of the final wildcard spot after the Guardians won the first game of their doubleheader against the Tigers earlier on today. And the Jays wasted no time opening the scoring against KC.
7: The 1-0 pitch. And opposite field again. Kirk's going to drop one in. That will score one as Bateman cashes the first run of the game. Kirk comes through just as Vladdy did. Guerrero gets to third. Runners on the corners yet again as the Blue Jays take the early lead.
6: Eric Smith on the call on Sportsnet 590 The Fan for Alejandro Kirk's RBI single, and the Jays have since added seven more as they lead at 8-1 heading to the top of the ninth on Sportsnet and 590 The Fan. Elsewhere on the diamond, the Tigers and Guardians tied at threes in game two of their doubleheader, and the Rays ahead of the Rangers 6-1, top seven in the Lone Star State. Earlier, the Red Sox blanked the Orioles 1-0. To tennis, a pair of Canadians had round of 32 action today at the U.S. Open in Flushing Meadows, New York, with one match already in the books as Leyla Fernandez falls in three sets to two seed Jessica Pegula. On the men's side, Denis Shapovalov gets 8 seed Ben Shelton at Arthur Ashe Stadium with a trip to the round of 16 on the line. That match continues to get pushed back. In NHL news today, the Vancouver Canucks lock up young defenseman Zeev Bouyam to an 8-year extension, carrying an average annual value of $9.38 million a year. Bouyam was acquired from Minnesota as part of the Quinn Hughes trade midway through last season. Sports at 15 and 45, past every hour or any time at sportsnet.ca.
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1: 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If you've been to the grocery store, this will come as no surprise, but food prices are hitting new highs worldwide. Alan Carter of City News has the details.
2: World food prices have hit their highest level in 4 years. Extreme heat and drought in Europe and the threat of severe El Nino are combining with the wars in Iran and Ukraine to push up prices. That's according to the United Nations Food and Agriculture Organization. The UN's index specifically tracks internationally traded food commodities like grain, which is at a 3-year high in prices, and sugar, which has reached a 1-year peak.
1: The index now sits at its highest level since November of 2022, which is still 17% lower than the record peak of March of that year when Russia first invaded Ukraine. Canada's Federal Court of Appeal has handed down a potentially groundbreaking decision for women who've lost their jobs while on mat leave. Erin Sees of City News explains more on the ruling.
3: Lawyer Sibelle Ataoul represented the 6 women in the case.
4: We're not on vacation when we are on maternity leave and when we're raising children. We are working.
3: The court found the EI provisions violate women's equality under the Charter of Rights.
4: If we lose our job while we're at home on maternity leave or parental leave, we don't get employment insurance benefits. Whereas mostly the men who are able to stay working, if they lose their job, they get employment insurance benefits.
3: An expert who filed a report in the case found that women were impacted by the loss of salary and standing for about 9 years after they have children. The court declared the EI rules unconstitutional, but another deadline is looming first.
4: The federal government has 60 days to appeal to the Supreme Court of Canada.
1: In the meantime, experts say that for some cases, reparations could be a possibility in the future. Coming up, traffic and weather together, 680 News Time 1020.
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10: This report brought to you by the Big Apple. If you're heading out to use the westbound 401, you got that construction, Harmony to Simcoe, so it's slowing you down from just west of Curtis through that construction zone. It's actually not as bad as it was about 20 minutes ago or so. So things starting to ease off a little bit through here. Still going to be busy, though. The on-ramps from Simcoe will be blocked off as well. Once you're through that, it's pretty smooth sailing. There is a on-ramp that's closed off. Southbound Liverpool closed off for a collision once you're beyond that. Starting to slow down a little bit through Lake Ridge. There was that collision just as you approach Avenue in the Express. It cleared about 15 minutes ago, but the backlog of traffic that needed to work its way through did, because now it's moving up to speed. Eastbound on the 401, minor delay, Weston Express collectors to the 400.

0: he's lightly traveled, moving up to speed. So you should be in good shape regardless of where you're headed. 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The Big Apple, exit 497 off the 401 or thebigapple.ca. Your next report at 10:31. Now your forecast. Here is Jesse Upel.
1: Cloudy skies this evening. Slight chance of an isolated shower and then clearing out through the overnight hours down to 15 degrees. Gorgeous conditions throughout the long weekend. We'll have lots of sunshine both Saturday and Sunday, and temperatures are trending closer to seasonal. Highs between 23 to 24 degrees with lower humidity thanks to winds out of the north. Labor Day Monday, mainly sunny skies, 24 for the high, and sun and cloud on Tuesday, a high of 23 with showers returning by early Wednesday. Tonight's low 15.
2: 21 degrees right now under partly cloudy skies. Coming up at 10:30, a couple weeks away from a scheduled AC/DC show, and the city has declared Rogers Stadium unsafe following Wednesday's storm. Repairs are going to have to be made, but it's still not clear whether or not that show or others next year will even go ahead. 680 News Time, 10:24.
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2: Well, the WNBA's rapid growth will soon be overseen by someone new. 680's Alain Cavillon joins us with the latest on the soon-to-be-vacant commissioner's position.
17: Kathy Engelbert, who's set to turn 62 in November, has announced that after almost 8 years at the helm, she'll be retiring at the end of the season. Engelbert did some big things in her tenure. She helped negotiate a lucrative collective bargaining agreement this past spring that resulted in the league's first set of million-dollar player salaries and played an integral part in expanding the league. The commissioner said she's been working on a succession plan over the last few years. While she didn't give any specifics on who might be considered for the position, she did say there are both internal and external potential candidates on the league's radar. She also wanted to emphasize that her decision to retire was in no way, shape, or form influenced by NBA or WNBA stakeholders. Alain Cavillon, 680 News Radio.
2: Fall movie season has film fans making their Oscar predictions. The Odyssey has been seen as a front runner for Best Picture for more than a half a year. But recent years have seen the Academy largely favor smaller films. Curry Barker's One Wish Willow horror movie has already set plenty of records, but its studio is pushing for the low-budget hit to be considered in many of the top Oscar categories. Movies first started revving up this Oscar campaign at the Cannes Film Festival in May, but it's ramping up as the fall festivals hit, including here in the city for TIFF this month. Coming up, the Business Report, 680 News Time, 10:25.
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20: For the first time since April, the Canadian economy saw job losses, close to 42,000 of them in August, which defied the expectation for job growth. Now, the unemployment rate held steady at 6.4%, thanks to gains in May, June, and July. We're still technically ahead of the game. Corey Staley is senior economist at Indeed.
21: This one soft month of data doesn't necessarily undo the summer's gains, right? So we saw 3 months of consecutive growth. Today looks a little bit like a give back, right? So some of that, those gains maybe went away, but in net, the momentum is still positive.
20: Now the TSX today

0: lower by 119 points, 36,513, pulling back after its best day in a month. It was down by about a tenth of a percent this week. Gold futures today lower by 1.3% to 4,445, while oil was higher for a fifth day, up by 18 cents to 91.48. On Wall Street, the Dow was down 271 points, the S&P down 29, the NASDAQ down 77. The NASDAQ, the best performer this week, it was higher by 0.4%. And then shares in Apple today down 2.5% ahead of its big iPhone launch next Wednesday with the new CEO, John Ternus. At the Business Center, I'm Chris McCusker.
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5: Good evening. It's Friday, September 4th. I'm JJ Evison.
3: And I'm John Downs. Here's what's making news this hour.
5: This week's extreme weather incident left Toronto's Rogers Stadium looking like TNT had reorganized the venue. Toronto officials say the temporary concert stadium is unsafe for re-entry, with AC/DC scheduled to close out the summer there in 2 weeks' time.
3: Police are continuing their search for a second individual after making an arrest in connection with a suspected arson at the home of a Liberal MP.
5: Jurors were unable to reach a unanimous verdict in the trial of Lindsay Clancy, the Massachusetts mother accused of killing her three children. The judge assigned to the case has declared it a mistrial.
3: One last weekend before the alarms, commutes, and routines return. That means one last chance to soak up the CNE has to offer.
6: The Blue Jays blowing out the Royals in game one of their three-game set in KC, and Leila Fernandez knocked out of the U.S. Open, while Denis Shapovalov gearing up to battle Ben Shelton. Sports at 45.
0: Bay Street drops by more than 100 points to close out a losing week, while the Dow dropped by almost 300 points today after a better-than-expected U.S. jobs report. Business at 56.
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5: Time for Rogers Xfinity Internet traffic and weather together on the ones. 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
7: 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Southbound 404 DVP. New problem. This one is going to be at Shepherd, just south of it in the express. Right lane closed off with the collision. Not seeing a delay, though, which is good. Once you get beyond that, minor delay through Lawrence. They finally got rid of that collision south of Yorkville. So it was off to the left shoulder. You don't have to worry about it anymore. Northbound DVP, busy Eglinton to approaching York Mills. If you're heading out onto the eastbound 401, busy in the express Islington to the 400. It looks like there's going to be a problem in the collectors as you approach Leslie. I can see it out in the distance on the camera. Either a stalled vehicle or collision. Looks like it's going to be in the left lane. This is causing a delay east of Bayview to approaching Leslie. Once you're through that, you're in good shape, not seeing any other delays. Westbound 401 at Harmony, two right lanes closed off with construction. That's causing a delay as you approach Harmony. The on-ramps from Simcoe will be closed off with maintenance. Southbound Liverpool on-ramp to the highway, that's closed off with a crash. It's starting to slow down a little bit through Lake Ridge. Not too bad, though. Once you're beyond that, the rest of the drive is moving up to speed. Eastbound on the Gardner collision east of Spadina, it was in the right lane. It looks like it's off to the right shoulder now, so not blocking a live lane, but I guess it is a bit of a visual distraction, so you can expect a delay from Strawn. 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Your next report at 10:41. Now your forecast, here's Jesse Uppel.
8: A stray shower is possible this evening, but we will have some breaks in that cloud cover tonight, a low of 15 degrees. A great start to the long weekend. Sunshine, a high of 24 for the afternoon. Humidex near 28. We'll get into a bit more cloud cover as we move through the day.

0: But north winds are upwards of 20 kilometers per hour. We're partly cloudy and dry Saturday night with a low of 16. Tonight's low, 15.
1: Right now, 21 degrees under partly cloudy skies. 680 News Time, 1033.
2: Well, this week's severe storm may have delivered an early curtain call for Rogers Stadium. The city has deemed the temporary venue unsafe for entry.
1: That leaves cleanup crews up against the clock with less than 2 weeks remaining before its final scheduled event. 680 Sophia Vavaroutsos has the story.
3: AC/DC show is scheduled for September 16th, but with the city's new order deeming Rogers Stadium unsafe, local councillor James Pasternak says,
4: "Don't buy AC/DC tickets from a scalper."
3: The order is made up of seven conditions, including one that requires stadium operator Live Nation to bring in a third-party engineer to do an assessment of what would make the stadium safe again. That report's due in by Tuesday, September 8th, Pasternak says, until all the issues are resolved.
4: One of the conditions of this order is that the site cannot be used currently.
3: Before anyone can take the stage, the repairs will have to be made, and then the building will have to be reassessed. In a statement to 680 News Radio, a spokesperson for Live Nation Canada says they're working with the city on the assessment and remediation of damage, adding that safety is paramount. Rogers is the parent company of this radio station. Sophia Favaruzzo, 680 News Radio.
2: 680 News Time, 1034. A woman is fighting for her life in hospital after she was hit by a vehicle in the Bathurst and St. Clair area. Toronto police say she was hit on Bathurst at Lonsmount Drive around 5:30 this afternoon. The driver remained at the scene of the crash, and there are lane closures in the area for the investigation.
1: Toronto police have arrested one individual. They're looking for another in relation to the suspected arson at a Scarborough MP's home. Police were called to Liberal MP Salma Zaid's home near Bellamy Road and Lawrence on August 27th after several cars were set on fire in her driveway. Security video showed a suspect dressed in black pouring an accelerant on the hoods of five cars, lighting three of them on fire. No one was hurt in the incident. Police say a 24-year-old man is now facing several charges, including arson. Investigators are still searching for a second suspect. In a statement, Zaid says she's grateful for the police work in this investigation and welcomes the news of the arrest.
2: 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Taxes are taking the spotlight in the Toronto mayoral race with a new promise from Olivia Chow, while her campaign rivals say it's not realistic. In a statement this afternoon, Chow's campaign says if she's reelected, she'll keep annual property tax rates at or around the rate of inflation. Candidate Chris Alexander tells 680 News, Chow's property tax promise is hard to believe given the large property tax increases seen during her first 2 years as mayor.
5: My pledge as mayor would be to keep property taxes flat, the same number in 2027 as you pay this year, no increase even for inflation, and then to try to keep the increase in 2028 well below inflation.
2: Mayoral candidate Brad Bradford also released a statement criticizing Chow's promise, pointing out that the mayor promised modest tax increases in her first campaign, but cited her first two property tax rates included a record 9.5% hike in 2024 and 6.9% hike increase in 2025.
1: After spending a full week trying to get into the mind of a mother who killed her three kids, a Massachusetts jury says they're deadlocked for a final time. 680's Lisa Amaral joins us with the stunning conclusion to the Lindsay Clancy case and what could happen next.
6: After hours of waiting on a last chance effort to secure an emergency stay by the defense, the judge in the Lindsay Clancy trial declared a mistrial after one juror reportedly forced the deadlock despite admitting reasonable doubt in the case. Now it is up to Plymouth County District Attorney Tim Cruz to decide if he plans to bring the case back to trial at a later date. Defense attorney Kevin Reddington shared his thoughts on the jury.
7: They know that they were robbed by one man, for whatever his agenda was, who stole 7 weeks of the life of these other jurors.
6: Clancy was on trial for the deaths of her three young children. The defense was arguing that she was suffering from postpartum psychosis at the time of the incident. The next hearing is set for September 29th. Lisa Emerald, 680 News Radio.
2: Well, call it the big last exhale of summer. There's still time for the super wheel, still time to drink your craft dinner, and still time to watch the snowbirds fly over Toronto before the early morning alarms and commutes come back. 680's Momin Qureshi previews the final weekend at the CNE.
8: For some of us, it feels like summer vacation just began, but believe it or not, this is the last long weekend before it comes to an end. Arianna is here.

0: with her two kids, saying they're trying to soak up the last bit of fun before they get down to business.
1: Exactly. So after this, there's no more fun time to lock in for school and everything. So we got to make the most of today.
0: And she really wants to make the most of it, because when I asked her summer highlight,
1: it should be today.
0: Ending with the best memory. I love that. Right.
1: Yes.
0: Now it's back to school for some of us on Tuesday, but for James and Diana, they'll be dropping their four-year-old daughter off to school for the first time. And they're expecting it to be all the emotions.
2: There's going to be some tears.
0: Hers or yours?
2: I think everybody.
3: Only mine. She's good to go. She's going to be comforting me, probably.
0: Saying goodbye to summer at the CNE. 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
16: 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No, it's not. It's brought to you by Trios College. If you're heading out to use the eastbound 401, I guess there was a collision approaching Leslie in the collectors. MTO saying it's been cleared. I'm looking at the camera, though. I think I still see a vehicle involved here on the highway that was in that crash. It's going to be slow as you start to approach Leslie in the collectors to the scene of this collision. It looks like it's blocking a center lane, at least from what I can see. Or maybe they're off to the, you know what, I think they're actually off to the left shoulder. So I don't think they're in a live lane, but it is enough to cause a bit of a slowdown as you approach the problem. It's going to be busy Leslie Express to the 404. Westbound on the 401, busy as you start to approach Harmony. That's where two right lanes will be closed off with construction. The Simcoe on-ramps to the highway will be shut down as well with road work. Southbound Liverpool, that on-ramp, it's closed off with a collision. It's been here for just over 3 hours now, so you can't use that southbound Liverpool on-ramp to get to the highway. Seeing a bit of a slowdown through Lake Ridge. Once you're beyond that, you should be in good shape. Eastbound on the Gardner, this collision is just east of Spadina. It's off to the right shoulder, so not really causing much of a delay. It is a little bit slow.

0: 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Now your forecaster's Jesse Uppel.
1: A stray shower is possible this evening, and then we're partly cloudy with a low of 15 degrees tonight. A beautiful long weekend. We are dropping that humidity and trending closer to seasonal throughout both Saturday and Sunday. Sunshine both days, highs between 23 to 24 degrees. We'll have a bit more cloud cover moving in through Saturday afternoon, though, and winds are out of the north. Tonight's low, 15.
2: 680 News Time, 10:43. Ontario Premier Doug Ford made headlines Thursday for not inviting reporters to what looked like a news conference. 680 Queen's Park reporter Richard Southern reports on how Ford is explaining it.
3: It was an event in Mississauga yesterday that looked like your standard news conference. The Premier was there. Other MPPs were there. There was a podium, a mic, and it was shot by the Premier's taxpayer-funded video crew. The only thing missing? Reporters. They weren't invited. The Premier heard on a hot mic at the end of the event, quipping,
4: "Thank God we don't have the media. No questions, no answers. We're good to go."
3: Reporters later caught up with Ford to ask, "What gives?"
4: "We're having a little bit of fun. There's no big deal. I see the media all the time." So it was a little tongue-in-cheek. I know, you know, the media is very thin-skinned.
3: Opposition leader Marit Stiles.
5: "You know, if he was not so scared of the questions he would get, then he would hold open press conferences. My goodness. What is he so afraid of?"
3: Ford has now held six events this year dressed to look like news conferences without journalists invited. Richard Southern, Queen's Park.
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2: It's partly cloudy at 21 degrees in downtown Toronto. Good evening, I'm J.J. Evison. Here are the top stories this hour. The final days of Rogers Stadium's summer series are in jeopardy following Wednesday's massive storm. The end of summer is here, marking your last chance to get out to the CNE and enjoy the food and rides before the return of the alarms and commutes. And coming up after sports, a BC man who had been missing in the mountains near Squamish since Sunday has been located alive. 680 News Time, 10:45. And that means it's time for sports from Sportsnet 590 The Fan with the latest on the Blue Jays wildcard race. Here is Luke Shields.
10: Yeah, that's right, JJ. The Blue Jays took on the Royals tonight in the first of their three-game set in Kansas City, and it was all Jays all the time at Kauffman Stadium.
11: Two out, two on, first pitch swinging, and it's a base hit down the left field line. It's making its way into the corner as Kirk scores to make it 3-0, and then Isaac Collins, the left fielder, bobbles it in the corner, and that allows McAdoo to come all the way from first and score.
10: Eric Smith on the call on Sportsnet 590 The Fan for Ernie Clement's RBI double, and he was one of three Jays to drive in a pair of runs as Toronto beats up on KC 9-2 the final. But Jameson Taillon left the game early with right elbow discomfort in his return from the injured list. Elsewhere across Major League Baseball, the Red Sox shut out the Orioles 1-0. Cleveland 4-3 winners over Detroit in 10 innings, and Tampa, they're leading Texas 7-5. So with Cleveland's win, the Jays remain a game back of that third and final wildcard spot in the American League. In tennis, the round of 32 rolling on at the U.S. Open, and a pair of Canadians on the Friday schedule. Earlier, Leila Fernandez run at the tournament ends with a 6-1, 4-6, 3-6 loss to 3-seed Jessica Pegula. On the men's side, Denis Shapovalov with a tough test in the round of 32 as he's set to take on 8-seed Ben Shelton at Arthur Ashe Stadium. On the gridiron of the CFL, Week 14 opened up with Friday Night Football as the Alouettes hosted the Lions in Montreal, 37-30 Montreal the final. And in NHL news today, the Vancouver Canucks ink up-and-coming defenseman Zeev Bouyam to an 8-year, $75.04 million extension. Bouyam was the centerpiece of last season's trade that

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10: You're listening to 680 News Radio at 1048. In a remarkable turn of events, a BC man who went missing in the mountains for several days has now been found alive.
11: Squamish Search and Rescue has shared a photo of Stanislav Volo smiling broadly and giving a thumbs up with two overjoyed rescuers. The organization says in a social media post that Volo walked out himself and was found on a Forest Service road. He'd last been seen getting off the Sea to Sky gondola Sunday morning en route to a hike before failing to catch the gondola back down later that day. RCMP say he was taken to hospital with minor injuries after being found. Lisa Laporte, The Canadian Press.
10: And 9 days after the devastating floods, a pair of men trapped beneath a Nepal hydropower tunnel have been miraculously pulled out alive.
12: The two men have been identified by officials as 30-year-old Sanjay Saw and 45-year-old Kabir Mahajan, a mechanical foreman and mechanical supervisor, respectively, at the Trishuli 3A hydropower plant. According to officials, Saw is in stable condition, while Mahajan is critically injured and was reportedly unable to move his limbs after being brought out. Both had been airlifted to hospital in Kathmandu. According to Nepalese officials, both men are being treated in hospital. Meanwhile, army representatives say they believe there are more survivors, with hundreds of hydropower workers still missing from the disaster as rescue operations are ongoing.
13: Our troops have been deployed in all the tunnels, 7 tunnels in this area.
14: Breanne Campbell, City News, Toronto.
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2: This report brought to you by Canadian Rack Technologies. If you're heading out to use the eastbound 401, they did clear that crash approaching Leslie and the Collector. So all lanes have reopened. Still going to be a little bit busy, but in the express lanes approaching Bayview to approaching the 404. Westbound 401 construction at Harmony blocking two right lanes. Not really causing a delay anymore, just as you kind of travel through that construction zone. It's really improved over the last 30 minutes or so. The on-ramps from Simcoe, they're going to be closed off for maintenance, though, so you have to find a different way to get to the highway. Southbound Liverpool on-ramp to the westbound 401, that's closed off for a collision, so keep that in mind. Traveling on the eastbound Gardiner, east of Spadina, right lane, there's going to be a collision. The right shoulder. It was in the right lane, then they pushed it over to the right shoulder. It looks like emergency crews on scene here. It's so lightly traveled through there, though, that's not causing a delay. On the southbound 404, crash as you approach Shepherd in the express. The right lane is closed off, but no slowdown. 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

0: 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Now your forecast. Here is Jesse Upel.
1: Cloudy skies this evening. Slight chance of an isolated shower and then clearing out through the overnight hours down to 15 degrees. A gorgeous conditions throughout the long weekend. We'll have lots of sunshine both Saturday and Sunday. And temperatures are trending closer to seasonal. Highs between 23 to 24 degrees with lower humidity thanks to winds out of the north. Labor Day Monday, mainly sunny skies. 24 for the high and sun and cloud on Tuesday, a high of 23 with showers returning by early Wednesday. Tonight's low 15.
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2: 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In tonight's entertainment update, a man known to Jurassic Park fans will be kicking off the new season of Saturday Night Live across the Atlantic. 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
7: SNL UK is gearing up for its second season, and the show has found its first host. Jeff Goldblum will host the season premiere on September 12th. Goldblum has hosted the show twice stateside, most recently in 1997.
8: In Harlem, in 1970.
7: Once Upon a Time in Harlem is a documentary that's been in the works for over five decades, and we finally have our first look. The film utilizes restored footage from 1972 from the final meeting of the surviving members of the Harlem Renaissance, many of whom had not been in the same room for 50 years. Once Upon a Time in Harlem comes to theaters on October 16th.
9: Yeah, well, that's the thing, Clark.
7: Supergirl is flying onto HBO Max next week. The latest addition to James Gunn's new Superman universe lands on the streamer on September 10th. Chuck Sievertson, ABC News.
2: Well, wild scenes on the Brooklyn Bridge early this morning as a knife-wielding man was fatally shot by police. ABC's Matt Rivers has that story.
10: NYPD officers confronting a man with a knife as he tightroped one of the bridge's main cables, threatening to jump. Those specially trained officers tethered to the bridge for safety, attempting to negotiate with the man.
11: They observed that the male was holding a knife, and he stated to them, "I want to die. I want you to kill me. I have a bomb."
10: After nearly an hour, the suspect appearing to charge toward police, knife pointed, officers opening fire, killing him.
2: When a reporter asked if police found a bomb, the commanding officer of the New York City's Emergency Services Unit said that that was part of an ongoing investigation. The tower height of the Brooklyn Bridge is 276 and a half feet above water. It's not clear how high up the man and police officers were. It will be a bittersweet air show at the CNE this weekend with the last chance to see the high-flying snowbirds until at least the 2030s. The nine-jet aerobatic team will perform at the Canadian International Air Show this long weekend before being grounded at the end of the 2026 season. It was announced in May that the Snowbirds' signature Tudor jets will be replaced and they will be grounded until that transition is complete. Your Dynamic Market Minute is up next.
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15: Bay Street finished in the red today, and it also closed out the week with a loss of about 0.1%.
9: A drop today of 119 points, 36,513. Shares in Keyera, one of the big weights today. That stock down 3.6%. The Alberta-based energy infrastructure and midstream company did cut its marketing guidance for the year. Oil today higher for a fifth day, up 18 cents to $91.48. It did jump by about $8 this week. Gold futures today lower by 1.3% to $4,445. The latest jobs report did show almost 42,000 jobs were lost in Canada in August. That was well below the 15,000 that were expected to be added. Our loonie did take a hit today, but it still finished above 72 cents U.S. Now on Wall Street, the jobs report there better than expected. 162,000 jobs added. The president today posting on Truth Social, the central bank should be lowering interest rates. He also says he'll cut off trade with countries with which the U.S. has a trade deficit. And yes, that includes Canada.
15: If we don't do any trading with Canada, we just end all trade with Canada. We'd save ourselves $90 billion.
9: The next interest rate announcement is September the 16th. The Dow today down 271, the S&P down 29 points, the NASDAQ down 77. At the Business Center, I'm Chris McCusker.
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7: Good evening. It's Friday, September 4th. I'm John Downs.
2: And I'm J.J. Evison. Here's what's making news this hour.
19: Rogers Stadium has been deemed unsafe after severe storm damage, with the final concert of the season less than 2 weeks away. So will repairs be done on time for AC/DC to take the stage?
7: A pedestrian has suffered life-threatening injuries after she was struck by a vehicle on Bathurst north of St. Clair.
2: Toronto police have made an arrest after three cars were set on fire in front of the home of a Scarborough MP. They're looking for one more suspect.
20: Lindsay Clancy's triple murder trial has officially ended in a mistrial after the jury failed to reach a unanimous decision.
21: The Blue Jays bats come alive as they blow out the Royals in their series opener in Kansas City, and Denis Shapovalov and Ben Shelton underway in round of 32 action at the U.S. Open. Sports at 15.
9: A losing day on markets with the TSX down by more than 100 points, the Dow drops by more than 200, and a mixed finish on markets this week. Business at 26.
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0: Thanks, John. This report brought to you by Jumbo Lobster Clubhouse. Eastbound 401, that collision approaching Keel and the collectors cleared, but another one, it came around. So it's going to be in the left lane in the collectors. At least that's what I can see on the camera here. Actually, they're just panning in a little bit closer. Looks like it's actually going to be the right lane that is closed off. So another delay here. It's going to be from Bayview in the collectors to the scene of the crash. Once you're beyond that, it should be smooth sailing. Westbound 401, they finished that road work at Harmony, so all lanes have reopened. It's moving just fine. The Simcoe on-ramps to the highway have also reopened, so you can now use those. Southbound Liverpool, that on-ramp to the highway still closed off for a collision, so keep that in mind if you're trying to join the highway there. No delays on the westbound 401, so that's good. Eastbound on the Gardner, they still have this collision off to the right shoulder east of Spadina. No delay, though. Pretty lightly traveled at this time. Take on Lobster Mountain, the 2-pound-plus Tower of Tender Lobster at Jumbo Lobster Clubhouse and Fishman Lobster Clubhouse. Savor the height of sea.

0: Food Dining in Richmond Hill and Scarborough. Your next report is going to be at 11:11. Now your forecast, here's Jesse Upel.
1: A stray shower is possible this evening, but we will have some breaks in that cloud cover tonight, a low of 15 degrees. A great start to the long weekend. Sunshine, a high of 24 for the afternoon. Humidex near 28. We'll get into a bit more cloud cover as we move through the day, but north winds are upwards of 20 kilometers per hour. We're partly cloudy and dry Saturday night with a low of 16. Tonight's low, 15.
2: It's currently 21 degrees in downtown Toronto. Feels like 24 with cloudy skies. 680 News Time, 11:03.
3: Well, it's weathered Coldplay, Bruno Mars, and BTS, but it appears Wednesday's storm was too much for Rogers Stadium to handle. Severe storm damage has left the venue unsafe, and there's less than 2 weeks to determine whether it can be reopened for AC/DC.
2: 680's Sophia Vavaroutsos reports on what this could mean for the last show of the season at the temporary stadium.
4: Until Rogers Stadium is repaired, no one can even enter it, much less take the stage. It comes less than 2 weeks before the final show of the season, AC/DC. That's supposed to happen September 16th. The city's order means an independent engineer has to assess the damage, then issue a report about what it would take to make the stadium safe. All those fixes would have to be made, and then the building would have to pass a reassessment. But what about the concert season next year? Local councillor James Pasternak.
5: I mean, I'd like to see it obviously repaired, made safe, and the decision to continue on will be between, I guess, the engineers and Live Nation.
4: In a statement to 680 News Radio, a spokesperson for Live Nation Canada says it's working with the city on the assessment and remediation of damage following the storm. Rogers is the parent company of this radio station. Sophia Vavaroutso, 680 News Radio.
3: In Midtown Toronto, a woman has suffered serious injuries after being hit by a vehicle on Bathurst Street. She was struck at Lonsmount Drive, just north of St. Clair, at 5:30 this afternoon, rushed to hospital where police say she's currently in life-threatening condition. The driver did remain on the scene. Roads are still closed in that area.
2: 680 News Time, 11:04. Toronto police have made an arrest in an arson case involving the Liberal MP for the Scarborough Centre, Don Valley East. The incident happened August 27th when police say someone lit three vehicles on fire in the MP's driveway near Bellamy Road and Lawrence Avenue. Police say they arrested a 24-year-old man on Sunday. He faces several charges, including arson and mischief over $5,000. Police are looking for one more suspect believed to have been involved. And in a statement, MP Salma Zahid says she welcomes the news of an arrest and will be continuing to work in her riding with the help of security. No motive for the alleged arson has been revealed.
3: Toronto Mayor Olivia Chow is promising to keep taxes at or near the rate of inflation if she's reelected. She's the first candidate to release her affordability plan and says it's possible because she's worked for the last 3 years to stabilize the city's finances. Mayoral candidate Chris Alexander tells 680 News Radio Chow's promise is, quote, not credible.
6: She hit people over the past 2.5 years with such heavy increases that there's a real backlash across the city, and she's obviously feeling that. It's too little too late from her side. When she was elected 3 years ago, she did not warn anyone that these massive hikes, almost 20% over 2.5 years, were coming.
3: Alexander's pledging to keep property taxes flat in 2027 and as close to inflation as possible in 2028. In a statement to 680 News Radio, a spokesperson for candidate Brad Bradford says Chow's promise is similar to the promise she made in 2023 before record property tax increases amounting to nearly 20% through her term.
2: 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Stateside, a mistrial has been declared in the case of Lindsay Clancy, the mother who killed her three children and faced three charges of first-degree murder. 680's Lisa Emeril joins us with more.
7: Judge Sullivan ended the trial after the jurors sent a note for the third time saying they couldn't unanimously decide whether to hold Clancy criminally responsible for killing her three children. Defense attorney Kevin Reddington was able to file an emergency request to the Supreme Judicial Court, but it was ultimately denied. Rosemary Scapicchio is a part of Clancy's defense team and shares why today's outcome is devastating to her client.
8: She has to go through a second trial because of their negligence, and it's devastating. It's devastating to her. It's devastating to her family. This is a nightmare that's never going to end. And everybody has to understand, you know, Lindsay wakes up every day and the first thing she thinks of is her kids, every single solitary day.
7: Clancy's defense was arguing that she was suffering from postpartum psychosis at the time of the killings of her children. The next hearing is set for September 29th. Lisa Emeril, 680 News Radio.
3: 680 News Time 11:07. 3 full days remain to squeeze in a tour of the food building. Take a

0: spin on the Midway and indulge in the sightings of the snowbirds over the CNE. 680's Momin Qureshi says you'd better get moving because the clock is ticking down to the end of the season.
1: Sadly, we have arrived at the last long weekend of the summer.
2: It flew by. It flew by, and now it's the rush for back to school and everything, but overall, summer was good.
1: That's Ariane, who's here with her two kids and her parents, trying to soak up some last moments of summer fun. That's exactly what Mark is doing over on the Midway, watching his wife and his kids spin round and round and upside down on one of the rides while his feet are firmly planted on the ground, telling me as far as the summer goes, his was a blast.
3: Well, I went to Italy, so that was a highlight of mine.
1: That's quite a highlight.
3: In terms of anything in our backyard, I'd have to say the World Cup. That was a unique experience that we may never get to have again in our lives.
1: The air show goes this weekend, and the NFL Championship trophy will be on display at the X. At the CNE, Momin Qureshi, 680 News Radio.
4: The man tasked with explaining away the shifting timelines and rising costs of LRT projects across the GTA is getting another high-profile job in the transit sector. 680's Chris McCusker has more.
5: The Toronto Star says former Metrolinx CEO Phil Verster is set to join the federal government's Alto High-Speed Rail project. A spokesperson tells the Star his work will focus on helping the Crown Corporation better understand GTA and regional transit dynamics. Now, the Alto line is one of the largest federal government transportation projects in decades. Estimated at $90 billion, it's set to connect Toronto and Montreal in 3 hours and scheduled to open in the 2040s. Verster helped to oversee the construction of the Eglinton and Finch West LRTs, both of which opened late and cost billions more than initially planned. He left Metrolinx in 2024. Chris McCusker, 680 News Radio.
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0: 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Enpro predicts the price will rise 1 cent at midnight to 183.9 cents a liter at most GTA stations. Coming up, traffic and weather together, 680 News Time, 1110.
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12: This report brought to you by Woodbine Racetrack. If you're heading out to use the eastbound 401, there is going to be a collision approaching Leslie and the Collectors. Two right lanes will be closed off. Emergency crews are on scene for this. Very slow as you start to get to Bayview in the Collectors. Express moving fine, so that's where I'd try and get if I were you. Once you're beyond that problem, it's pretty smooth sailing. Westbound 401, southbound Liverpool on ramp to the highway, still closed off for a collision. Eastbound on the Gardner, there's still this crash that got pushed over to the right shoulder. Emergency crews still on scene here. Not causing a delay, though. It's pretty lightly traveled at this time, so it's moving up to speed. Moving pretty good everywhere outside of that delay on the eastbound 401 caused by that collision. Long weekend, so it doesn't look like that overnight construction is going to come in and ruin your late night drive. Experience Turf Champions Day. The world's best are back on the turf at Woodbine Racetrack Saturday, September 12th at 1 p.m. Details at woodbine.com. Your next report is at 11.

0: 21. Now your forecast. Here is Jesse Upel.
1: A stray shower is possible this evening, and then we're partly cloudy with a low of 15 degrees tonight. A beautiful long weekend. We are dropping that humidity and trending closer to seasonal throughout both Saturday and Sunday. Sunshine both days, highs between 23 to 24 degrees. We'll have a bit more cloud cover moving in through Saturday afternoon, though, and winds are out of the north. Tonight's low 15.
2: Right now, 21 degrees under partly cloudy skies. 680 News Time 11:12. Some prevailing storylines are emerging from last night's provincial by-elections, including whether the governing PCs benefited from the trade war with the U.S. and what happened to the positive momentum for the Liberals. 680's Richard Southern has more.
3: The polls were not looking good for the Doug Ford Conservatives 2 months ago in Hamilton, but the party retained the seat in Hamilton East Stoney Creek last night, thanks, pundits say, to Ford's renewed pushback against Donald Trump, something that helped him in the manufacturing-heavy region. John Wright is CEO of Canada Pulse Insights.
4: There's no question that the prominence of the Trump threats to Canada and his response to it clearly energized people on the ground.
3: While the Conservatives could be seen as a winner last night in holding the status quo, the Liberals, John Wright says, could be seen as the loser, unable to pick up any seats.
4: I don't think the Liberals had neither a hand at the card table, nor were even in the game without a leader.
3: Democracy could also be seen as a loser last night with voter turnout less than 30%. Richard Southern, Queen's Park.
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2: 21 degrees. Good evening. Under cloudy skies, I'm John Downs. Here are the top stories this hour. Following Wednesday's storm, Rogers Stadium is deemed unsafe by the city and needs to go through an entire process of assessment and repairs before it can reopen to the public. Still unclear whether ACDC will be able to perform there in a couple of weeks. Toronto police now saying a woman's injuries are life-threatening after she was struck by a vehicle on Bathurst, north of St. Clair. A 24-year-old man has been arrested, charged in connection to three cars being set on fire in front of a home in front of the Scarborough MP's spot in her home last week. Police are still looking for another suspect. And coming up after sports, social media influencers have found a new experience to ruin for everybody else. 680 News Time, 11:55. Time for sports. 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
15: John, the Blue Jays and Royals did game one of the three-game set at Kauffman Stadium in Kansas City tonight. The Jays got off on the right foot by plating four runs in the first, and they built a big lead in the middle innings.
16: The 2-0 to Springer is shot into right center, a base hit. Lucas can score easily as this ball gets to the wall. Bateman is going to come in and score as well. It's a two-run double, and it's 8-1.
15: Dan Schulman on the call on Sportsnet for George Springer's two-run double to go along with a pair of RBIs from Alejandro Kirk and Ernie Clement to help power the Jays past the Royals 9-2. Starter Jameson Taillon left the game after throwing just 29 pitches with discomfort in his throwing elbow. Max Scherzer gets the ball in tomorrow's game two at 7:10 on Sportsnet and 590 The Fan. Other diamond doings, the Red Sox blanked the Orioles 1-0. The Guardians sweep their doubleheader with the Tigers with a 4-3 win in game two and the Rays 7-6 winners over the Rangers. To tennis, where the round of 32 is continuing today at the U.S. Open in New York. Canadian Denis Shapovalov leading 8-seed American Ben Shelton 4-2 in the first set of their match. Earlier on the women's side, Leila Fernandez bows out of the tournament in the round of 32 with a 3-set loss to 3-seed American Jessica Pegula. In CFL action tonight, the Montreal Alouettes ran with the BC Lions at home to open up week 14. 37-30 Alouettes the final. And in Maple Leafs news, the team signed forward Brendan Brisson to a 1-year deal today with a cap hit of $850,000. Sports at 15 and 45, past every hour or anytime at sportsnet.ca.
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2: 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The federal Conservatives have launched a campaign to urge their Albertan supporters to vote to stay in Canada. Albertans are set to vote on October 19th on whether they want to remain a province or begin the legal process for a binding referendum on leaving the country. Polls suggest the vast majority of Albertans want to remain in Canada and that separatism remains primarily a right-wing issue. Women who were denied EI coverage after job loss around maternity leave have been declared as discrimination by Canada's Federal Court of Appeal. City's Aaron Sees reports.
18: Many women, just like Celia Johnson, lose their jobs after maternity and parental leave, only to discover that the EI system has used up all of the unemployment protection benefits that they accumulated before taking that leave. Now, Canada's Federal Court of Appeal says that's discrimination.
19: It was just very confusing, very frustrating, not really sure what was going on.
18: Celia Johnson, who was not a plaintiff in the court case, says she lost her job as a client experience manager after her former employer ran into financial difficulties. After applying for EI and waiting 2 months, she was told she would receive nothing.
19: Frustrated to especially find out that I was only one of thousands that this had happened to and the situation still hadn't been fixed.
18: The court found the EI provisions violate women's equality under the Charter of Rights.
2: City News reached out to the federal government to ask if they plan to appeal the decision, but for now, they say they're still reviewing it to inform their next steps. Coming up, traffic and weather together. 680 News Time, 1120.
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0: This report brought to you by Dynamic Collision on the eastbound 401. It's going to be approaching Leslie and the Collectors. Two right lanes will be closed off. It's starting to slow down the drive approaching Bayview. In the Collectors, Express looks to be moving just fine. Emergency crews are on scene here, so keep that in mind. If you're traveling this way, you're going to want to get into those express lanes. There is a transfer as you start to approach Yonge. I'd use that, get around the issue. Once you're beyond that, should be pretty smooth sailing. Southbound 401, it's going to be, or rather not southbound 401, westbound 401, southbound Liverpool on ramp to the highway. That's what I was trying to say. It's going to be a closed off collision here. It's been closed off for almost 4 hours now. So keep that in mind if you're trying to get to the highway there. It's also going to be pretty smooth sailing on the westbound 401, not really seeing any delays. Southbound 404 DVP, there was a collision approaching Shepherd. That was in the express. It was in the right lane. It got cleared, so you don't have to worry about that. Wasn't causing a delay or anything. It was a bit of a visual distraction. Eastbound on the Gardiner, just east of Spadina, collision got pushed over to the right shoulder. Emergency crews on scene, no delay. While other money managers that follow the beat of the market dynamic Act, because your money can't grow if it doesn't move. Learn more at dynamic.ca/act.

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1: Cloudy skies this evening, slight chance of an isolated shower, and then clearing out through the overnight hours down to 15 degrees. A gorgeous conditions throughout the long weekend. We'll have lots of sunshine both Saturday and Sunday, and temperatures are trending closer to seasonal. Highs between 23 to 24 degrees with lower humidity thanks to winds out of the north. Labor Day Monday, mainly sunny skies, 24 for the high, and sun and cloud on Tuesday, a high of 23 with showers returning by early Wednesday. Tonight's low, 15.
2: And right now it's 20 degrees under partly cloudy skies, coming up at 11:30. Well, the city has said that following Wednesday's storm, Rogers Stadium is deemed unsafe.

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3: 680 News Time, 11:24. There's mounting frustration over influencers at the U.S. Open. Critics claim the influencers are turning the iconic tournament into their own personal runway. CNN's Jason Carroll has the story.
4: Antics off the court, temporarily stopping play at the U.S. Open. This after a group of influencers were so disruptive while taking selfies in the stands, a chair umpire paused play during Naomi Osaka's match on Monday and told them to take their seats. Some tennis fans are frankly fed up.
5: They've taken over everywhere, the influencers. Why shouldn't they take over this?
6: You should have the courtesy to the people who are competing.
4: Former pro player Patrick McEnroe says folks are being just a little too hard on all these influencers.
7: We're supposed to be upset that the U.S. Open in tennis is getting more popular. I say it's much ado about nothing. Of course, the influencers got to learn to turn off their lights if they're on the stadium court, if it's during the match.
4: A point echoed by the former number one player in the world, Andy Roddick.
8: Stop the ring lights.
9: Just stop the ring lights.
8: Stop the ring lights.
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14: Latest jobs report in Canada shows our economy lost 42,000 positions in August, and that fell short of estimates for a modest gain. But there was no change to the unemployment rate, which stays at 6.4%. Doug Porter is chief economist at the Bank of Montreal.
15: Keep in mind that Canada had seen a number of surprisingly strong job numbers leading up to this. I think, you know, in some ways, it showed that the economy was not as strong as had been indicated earlier in the summer. But you know, as always, you have to treat the Canadian job numbers with a little bit of a grain of salt.
14: The TSX today lower by 119 points, 36,513. Bay Street did finish the week with a slight decline of about 0.1%. Gold futures today lower by 1.3% to 4,445. And then oil was higher for a fifth day, up by 18 cents to 91.48. It jumped by about $8 this week. On Wall Street, the Dow was down 271, the S&P down 29 points, the NASDAQ down 77. Now, the NASDAQ higher this week by 0.4%, and then the S&P was up by about 0.1%. Shares in Lululemon dropped by about 18% today to close at the lowest level since 2018. $100.61 a barrel. The company reported earnings yesterday, and it cut its full-year outlook. At the Business Center, I'm Chris McCusker.
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3: 680 News Time, 11:29. Just checking some regional conditions around. In Oakville right now, it is 18 degrees and a few clouds. Niagara Falls, 19 degrees and a few clouds. In Guelph, 18 degrees and overcast. And Hamilton right now, 18 degrees and a few clouds. 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
4: Good evening. It's Friday, September 4th. I'm J.J. Evison.
3: And I'm John Downs. Here's what's making news right now.
4: The severe weather that hit Toronto on Wednesday caused the seats at Rogers Stadium to rock and roll all night long. The City of Toronto deeming the venue now unsafe, with AC/DC set to close out the summer there in under 2 weeks.
3: One person is in custody, a second individual still being sought in relation to a suspected arson at the home of a Liberal MP.
4: Lindsay Clancy's triple murder trial has been declared a mistrial after the jury could not come to a unanimous decision in their third attempt to do so.
3: And before the summer gives way to the grind, the CNE offers one final send-off.
5: The Blue Jays beat up on the Royals in their series opener in Kansas City, and Denis Shapovalov taking on Ben Shelton in the round of 32 at the U.S. Open. Sports at 45.
6: Bay Street drops by more than 100 points to close out a losing week. The Dow today was down by almost 300, and the NASDAQ the best performer this week. Business at 56.
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4: Time for Rogers Xfinity Internet traffic and weather together on the ones. Here's Mike Davey.
7: This report brought to you by Wayne's Auto Group. A pair of problems on the 401, one eastbound, the other westbound. I'll start with the westbound 401, but I'll start with something that's going to improve your drive, or at least it'll help you get to the highway. Southbound Liverpool on-ramp to the highway, they finally cleared that collision. It was there for about 4 hours. The ramp was completely closed off. It's reopened, so you can now use that. There is a new issue, though, west of Leslie in the Express. Left lane closed off. It's for a collision. Slow approaching Leslie in the Express. Eastbound 401 approaching Leslie in

0: The collectors, two right lanes closed off for a crash. So these collisions kind of mirroring each other on the highway. So it's going to be busy on the eastbound 401 from Bayview in the collectors. To that collision, once you're through that, should be pretty smooth sailing. Northbound DVP approaching Don Mills, stalled vehicle in the right lane. That's causing a delay as you approach Bayview Bloor. Eastbound on the Gardner, they finally cleared the collision that was east of Spadina. It got pushed over to the right shoulder. Wasn't really causing a delay, but it was a bit of a visual distraction. You don't have to worry about that anymore. 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Now your forecast. Here's Jesse Upel.
1: A stray shower is possible this evening, but we will have some breaks in that cloud cover tonight. A low of 15 degrees. A great start to the long weekend. Sunshine, a high of 24 for the afternoon. Humidex near 28. We'll get into a bit more cloud cover as we move through the day, but north winds are upwards of 20 kilometers per hour. We're partly cloudy and dry Saturday night with a low of 16. Tonight's low, 15.
2: Right now, 20 degrees under partly cloudy skies. 680 News Time, 11:33.
3: Well, Mother Nature doing some dirty deeds on Rogers Stadium. In fact, the damage from the storm so extensive that the city has deemed it unsafe to enter, and it might not be repaired and ready to host AC/DC in 2 weeks.
2: 680 Sofia Vavaruzzo's has what one local councillor is saying about a timeline for the cleanup.
4: The unsafe order comes with seven conditions, including that Live Nation needs to have a third-party engineer conduct an assessment of what it will take to make the building safe. Local councillor James Pasternak says that's due on September 8th.
5: And it has to be a clear and concise roadmap to making sure this stadium is safe and making sure that then in all likelihood, this doesn't happen again.
4: AC/DC is scheduled to perform on September 16th, but with the new order, the stadium will have to be repaired and reassessed before anyone can take the stage. Pasternak says,
5: obviously, if the show doesn't go on the 16th, it could be postponed or it could be canceled outright.
4: In a statement to 680 News Radio, a spokesperson for Live Nation Canada says safety is paramount, adding that the company is working with the city on next steps. Rogers is the parent company of this radio station. Sofia Vavaruzzo, 680 News Radio.
3: 680 News Time, 11:34. A woman is in hospital after being struck by a car while walking near Casa Loma. Crews were called to the area of Bathurst and Lonsmount Drive a little after 5:30 this afternoon. Police say the woman was sent to hospital and is suffering from serious life-threatening injuries. The driver did remain on scene, and road closures are still in effect in the area as officers investigate.
2: Scarborough area MP Salma Zaid is speaking out after police arrested a suspect in the alleged arson outside her home. In a statement shared on social media, Zaid says she welcomes the news and is cooperating with the ongoing police investigation. Emergency crews were called to the Liberal MP's home in the early morning hours of August 27th after several cars were set on fire in the driveway. No one was hurt in the incident. A 24-year-old man was arrested on Sunday and is facing several charges, including arson. Police are looking for one more suspect believed to have been involved. No motive in the incident has been released.
3: Mayor Olivia Chow says she plans to keep property taxes at or around the rate of inflation each year if she's reelected in next month's municipal election. However, her opponents in the mayoral race aren't buying it. City's Brandon Shogri reports.
6: Her opponents continue to criticize Chow's overall hike for taxes over her 3 years in office, adding up to more than 18%. Both Chris Alexander and Brad Bradford have attacked Chow's record and even called into question her commitment to keep rates around inflation. In a statement, Bradford's campaign says, quote, voters have every reason not to take her word for it this time. Alexander has pledged to freeze property tax rates in his first year in office and increase them below the rate of inflation in his second year in office if elected, while Brad Bradford says he has a detailed plan to improve affordability for Toronto, but that plan will be released at a later date. At City Hall, Brandon Shogri, City News.
2: In Massachusetts, the closely watched murder trial of Lindsay Clancy has ended in a mistrial. 680's Lisa Amaral is following the latest developments from the courthouse.
7: The judge declared the mistrial after the jury was not able to come to a unanimous decision for the third time in a week. The news also comes after Clancy's defense attorney filed a last-minute emergency appeal to the Supreme Judicial Court that was ultimately denied. Prosecutors now have to decide whether to put Clancy on trial again, drop the charges, charges or try to negotiate a plea deal with her lawyer. Defense attorney Kevin Reddington talks about

0: difficulty they may face to find new jurors.
1: Obviously, if we didn't have that one individual, we would have had a verdict and we would be out of here. But I don't know if we will ever be able to get jurors that aren't aware of this case.
0: Clancy was on trial for the deaths of her three children. Her defense team was arguing that she was suffering from postpartum psychosis at the time of the incident. The next hearing is set for September 29th. Lisa Emerald, 680 News Radio.
2: 680 News time, 11:37. It's a familiar sound that signals the summer break is drawing to a close. Show is back. One of many things to do at the CNE this weekend. That's where we find 680's Momin Qureshi.
3: And so we've arrived at the last long weekend of the summer. But before back to school hits on Tuesday, James is here with his wife and four-year-old daughter trying to squeeze out the last few drops of summer fun.
4: We have a tradition to come every year. This year it fell on the last weekend. We're excited for the last hurrah of summer, yeah.
3: One thing's for sure, his four-year-old who's about to start junior kindergarten wants to send the summer off with a bang. You're going to go where?
5: To the fair.
3: What are you going to do at the fair?
5: Well, I'm going to play on rides.
3: Whoa, that sounds like a lot of fun.
5: Yeah.
3: Are you excited for school?
5: Yeah.
3: How was your summer?
5: Good.
3: If you are looking for some ways to enjoy the last long weekend of the summer, the air show is on and the NFL championship trophy will be on display at the X. At the CNE, Momin Qureshi, 680 News Radio.
6: Well, for the first time since June, the Blue Jays are a 500 team thanks to a series opening win against the Royals in Kansas City. 680's Luke Shields recaps the game.
7: The Blue Jays continued their nine-game road trip on Friday with the first of three against the Royals in Kansas City. The Jays offense came out firing on all cylinders in the top half of the first.
8: The 1-0 pitch. And opposite field again. Kirk's going to drop one in. That will score one as Bateman cashes the first run of the game as the Blue Jays take the early lead.
7: Eric Smith on the call on Sportsnet 590 The Fan for Alejandro Kirk's RBI single to plate one of four Jays runs in the frame, and they never looked back as the Blue Jays blow out the Royals 9-2. The bad news, though, starter Jameson Taillon left the game after two innings with right elbow discomfort in his first start in nearly a month after a stint on the IL. The Blue Jays are now a game back of Cleveland for that final wildcard spot in the American League after the Guardians swept their doubleheader with the Tigers on Friday. Jays-Royals Game 2 goes Saturday at 7:10 on Sportsnet and Sportsnet 590 The Fan. 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
2: 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Enpro predicts the price will rise 1 cent at midnight to $1.83.9 a liter at most GTA stations. Traffic and weather together next.
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16: This report brought to you by City of Toronto. Northbound DVP approaching Don Mills. Right lane closed off with a stalled vehicle. Looking at the camera here, it looks like the vehicle is pulling away. It was probably a traffic stop just from what I saw on the cameras here. And this right lane is about to reopen. And it is reopening right now. So all lanes have reopened here approaching Don Mills. Still backed up from approaching Bloor. The flow of traffic going to improve pretty quickly. Eastbound on the 401 approaching Leslie and the collectors. Two right lanes closed off for a crash. Emergency crews on scene. Backed up from approaching Bayview in the express. East of Bayview in the collectors. Flow of traffic moving better in the express lanes. Longer stretch of highway where it's moving slower, but the collectors really starts to slow down as you start to approach that problem. Westbound 401 west of Leslie in the express, left lane closed off, a collision. Emergency crews on scene. It's causing a delay from approaching Leslie in the express. Keep people and pets safer. 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A message from the City of Toronto. Your next report at 11:51. Now your forecast. Here is Jesse Uppel.
17: A stray shower is possible this evening, and then we're partly cloudy with a low of 15 degrees tonight. A beautiful long weekend. We are dropping that humidity and trending closer to seasonal throughout both Saturday and Sunday. Sunshine both days, highs between 23 to 24 degrees. We'll have a bit more cloud cover moving in through Saturday afternoon, though, and winds are out of the north. Tonight's low, 15.
2: 680 News Time, 11:42. If you have been to the grocery store, this will come as no surprise, but food prices are hitting new highs worldwide. Alan Carter of City News has the details.
18: World food prices have hit their highest level in 4 years. Extreme heat and drought in Europe and the threat of severe El Nino are combining with the wars in Iran and Ukraine to push up prices. That's according to the United Nations Food and Agriculture Organization. The UN's index specifically tracks internationally traded food commodities like grain, which is at a three-year high in prices, and sugar, which has reached a one-year peak.
2: The index now sits at its highest level since November of 2022, which is still 17% lower than the record peak of March of that year when Russia first invaded Ukraine. Up next, your headlines and sports with Luke Shields.
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2: It's 20 degrees, overcast skies in downtown Toronto. Good evening. I'm JJ Evanston. Glad you could join us tonight. Here are the top stories this hour. It's now a race against the clock at Rogers Stadium. The temporary venue has been deemed unsafe after severe storm damage, raising questions about whether repairs can be completed before the season's final show. Police have made an arrest in the suspected arson that took place at a Liberal MP's home last week. And coming up next in the news, could former NFL players really get back on NCAA fields? LSU believes they can. 680 News Time, 11:45. That means it's time for sports from Sportsnet 590 The Fan. Here is Luke Shields.
7: JJ, after putting the finishing touches on a crucial series win yesterday against the Guardians in Cleveland, the Blue Jays kicked off a three-game set with the Royals in Kansas City tonight. The Jays' offense stole the show en route to a blowout win over the Royals.
8: 1-0 pitch, and Keys rips one high in the sky down the right field line. It's hooking, and it's going to stay fair. On a solo home run for Sean Keyes.
7: Eric Smith on the call on Sportsnet 590 The Fan for the Sean Keyes solo shot in the ninth to help lift the Jays past KC 9-2. The final, Jameson Taillon left the game after just two innings with right elbow discomfort. The Jays will go for the series win tomorrow at 7:10 on Sportsnet and 590 The Fan. Elsewhere on the diamond, the Guardians 4-3 winners over the Tigers in game two of their doubleheader, so the Jays still a game back of Cleveland for the third and final AL wildcard spot, while the Rays fend off the Rangers 7-6 in extras. The Red Sox blank the Orioles 1-0, and the White Sox take care of the Twins 4-1. To tennis, a pair of Canadians in round of 32 action at the U.S. Open in Flushing Meadows, New York, with one match already in the books as Leila Fernandez falls in three sets to two-seed Jessica Pegula. Happening now on the men's side, Denis Shapovalov drops the first set to eight-seed Ben Shelton with a trip to the round of 16 on the line. In NHL news today, the Vancouver Canucks lock up young defenseman Zeev Bouyam to an eight-year extension carrying an average annual value of $9.38 million a year, while the Maple Leafs bring in Brendan Brisson on a one-year $850,000 deal. Sports at 15 and 45.

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5: You're listening to 680 News Radio at 11:48. It's arguably the biggest story out of college football right now as a pair of pro football players look like they'll get the chance to play on an NCAA field once again. Here's ABC's Perry Russum with more.
6: LSU recruiting two former pro players to the school, but the Southeastern Conference and NCAA say that is not allowed. Now a Louisiana judge is siding with the players, issuing a preliminary injunction clearing the way for Xavier Harris and Daquan Wright to play for the Tigers. Tony Clayton, the attorney representing the athletes, celebrating the ruling.
7: Justice was served to the SEC. It was served like a cold cup of gumbo.
6: But the SEC says it disagrees with the court's decision and is taking the fight to federal court.
5: The Southeastern Conference accuses LSU of exploiting a situation. No word if those players will actually get to play in the Tigers game tomorrow. Canada's Federal Court of Appeal has handed down a potentially groundbreaking decision for women who have lost their jobs while on maternity leave. Aaron Sees of City News explains more on the ruling.
8: Lawyer Sibel Ataoul represented the 6 women in the case.
9: We're not on vacation when we are on maternity leave and when we're raising children. We are working.
8: The court found the EI provisions violate women's equality under the Charter of Rights.
9: And if we lose our job while we're at home on maternity leave or parental leave, we don't get employment insurance benefits. Whereas mostly the men who are able to stay working, if they lose their job, they get employment insurance benefits.
8: An expert who filed a report in the case found that women were impacted by the loss of salary and standing for about 9 years after they have children. The court declared the EI rules unconstitutional, but another deadline is looming first.
9: The federal government has 60 days to appeal to the Supreme Court of Canada.
5: In the meantime, experts say that for some cases, reparations could be a possibility in the future. Coming up, a look at traffic with Mike Davey and your long-range weather forecast. 680 News Time, 11:50.
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5: 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Traffic and weather together on the ones. Here's Mike Davey.
12: This report brought to you by the Big Apple, eastbound on the 401, approaching Leslie and the Collectors. Looks like it's going to be at least one right lane closed off with a collision. The second one might be partially blocked. It's going to be causing a delay from approaching Bayview in the Express, east of Bayview in the Collectors. Flow traffic moving better in the Express. It's a shorter delay in the Collectors, but it gets really slow in those Collector lanes as you get east of Bayview to the problem. Westbound 401, west of Leslie in the Express, the left lane closed off, a collision. These problems are just on the opposite side of the highways, but you can see both as you travel through this area. So west of Leslie Express, left lane closed, emergency crews on scene.

0: before this crash, busy approaching Leslie in the express. Collectors moving fine. Northbound DVP, still a little bit slow as you start to approach Bayview Bloor. There was a stalled vehicle approaching Don Mills in the right lane. That was really slowing down the highway. Already getting better, should be back up to speed shortly. The Big Apple is so much more than a great rest stop with fun-free activities like mini putt at Children's Carousel, petting zoo, and more. The Big Apple, exit 497 off the 401 or thebigapple.ca. Your next report is going to be at 1201. It'll be with Ben Davey. Should be a flawless transition into the early morning. The Big Apple is so much... Your next report is going to be at, like I said, 1201. Now your forecast. Here is Jesse Upel.
1: Cloudy skies this evening. Slight chance of an isolated shower and then clearing out through the overnight hours down to 15 degrees. A gorgeous conditions throughout the long weekend. We'll have lots of sunshine both Saturday and Sunday, and temperatures are trending closer to seasonal. Highs between 23 to 24 degrees with lower humidity thanks to winds out of the north. Labor Day Monday, mainly sunny skies, 24 for the high, and sun and cloud on Tuesday, a high of 23 with showers returning by early Wednesday. Tonight's low 15.
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2: 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Fall movie season has film fans making their Oscar predictions. The Odyssey has been seen as a frontrunner for Best Picture for more than half a year, but recent years have seen the Academy largely favor smaller films. Curry Baker's One Wish Willow horror movie has already set plenty of records, but its studio is pushing for the low-budget hit to be considered in many of the top Oscar categories. Movies first started revving up their Oscar campaigns at the Cannes Film Festival in May, but it's ramping up as the fall festivals hit, including here in the city, for TIFF this month. The WNBA's rapid growth will soon be overseen by somebody new. 680's Alain Quevillon joins us with the latest on the soon-to-be-vacant commissioner's position.
8: Kathy Engelbert, who's set to turn 62 in November, has announced that after almost 8 years at the helm, she'll be retiring at the end of the season. Engelbert did some big things in her tenure. She helped negotiate a lucrative collective bargaining agreement this past spring that resulted in the league's first set of million-dollar player salaries and played an integral part in expanding the league. The commissioner said she's been working on a succession plan over the last few years. While she didn't give any specifics on who might be considered for the position, she did say there are both internal and external potential candidates on the league's radar. She also wanted to emphasize that her decision to retire was in no way, shape, or form influenced by NBA or WNBA stakeholders. Alain Quevillon, 680 News Radio.
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1: Time now for the Dynamic Market Minute. Here is Chris McCusker.
2: Almost 42,000 jobs disappeared in Canada in August, reversing some of the momentum seen in recent months. Now, public sector workers fell for a third straight month. Earlier this week, the Bank of Canada was sounding more like it was likely to hike interest rates rather than cut them, but this data doesn't match that. Corey Staley is senior economist at Indeed.
3: You have to be really careful in interpreting even 3 months of data, right? Because at the end of the day, things can kind of change on a dime, right? Today's report definitely feels like the wind was taken out of the sails a little bit, because it was starting to feel like, okay, the momentum is moving the right direction. Things are, you know, improving in the labor market. I still think that things are improving.
2: The TSX today lower by 119 points, 36,513. It finished down by 0.1% this week. Gold futures today finishing lower, down 1.3% to $4,445. And then oil was higher for a fifth day, up 18 cents to $91.48. On Wall Street, the Dow was down 271, the S&P down 29 points, and the NASDAQ down 77. Now, the NASDAQ, the best performer this week, up by 0.4%. The S&P higher by 0.1% this week. And then shares in Tesla today down by about 6%. Seemingly, the unveil of the cyber cab landed with a thud. At the Business Center, I'm Chris McCusker.

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2: Good morning. It's Saturday, September 5th. I'm John Downs.
4: And I'm JJ Evison. Here's what's making news this hour.
2: The city declares Rogers Stadium unsafe until repairs from the storm are made. The AC/DC show scheduled for 2 weeks' time is up in the air.
4: A woman rushed to hospital with life-threatening injuries after being hit by a vehicle on Bathurst Street north of St. Clair.
2: A 24-year-old man is under arrest after three cars were set on fire in front of a home of a Scarborough MP last week. Police are looking for one more suspect.
6: You may not want to face facts, but we have arrived at the final long weekend of the summer.
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6: I'm at the CNE talking to people about their summer highlights as they try to squeeze in some last moments of fun.
8: The Blue Jays hang a 9 spot on the board to beat the Royals in KC, and Leila Fernandez knocked out of the U.S. Open while Denis Shapovalov battling Ben Shelton in the round of 32. Sports at 15.
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2: Time now for Rogers Xfinity Internet traffic and weather together on the one. Good morning, Ben Davey.
9: Thank you, John. Hello, JJ, and good morning, Toronto. Welcome to your Saturday. This update is brought to you by Mr. Lube. We had a real mess early on the eastbound 401 earlier, approaching Leslie and the Collectors. Right lane blocked with that collision Mike was telling us about. It was blocking two right lanes earlier. It has just cleared. However, for now, that eastbound 401 is still jammed solid approaching Leslie and the Collectors. The Express, slow but not backed up. Both the Express and Collectors clear on the East 401 on the other side of Leslie and remain wide open through Scarborough and into Durham region. Westbound 401 approaching Leslie, separate issue. Left lane collision there in the Express. Brief slowdown approaching Leslie as a result. Northbound Don Valley Parkway approaching Don Mills was very slow. We had a stalled vehicle

0: earlier, blocking the right lane just before Don Mills. That's clear now, but we do see leftover volume approaching Danforth. However, all lanes are open. Westbound QEW at Bronte, there was a stalled vehicle in the left lane there. That is gone. No delays anywhere else. Highway 400 moving very well both directions between Toronto and Barrie. No issues on the 427 between Etobicoke and Vaughan, and the 410 looks good both directions through Brampton. Checking city streets, earlier we had a pedestrian struck at Bathurst between Lonsdale and Lonsmount. That's north of St. Clair. It was closed for a collision investigation. Just got the note here from Toronto Transportation that that is cleared. All lanes are now open. Needing an oil change or maintenance check? Drop into Mr. Lube Plus Tires. No appointment needed before you hit the road this summer. Mr. Lube Plus Tires, celebrating 50 years. Your next report in less than 10 minutes with your forecast. Here's meteorologist Jesse Upel.
1: It looks like a lovely start to our long weekend with sunshine today, reaching a high of 24 degrees this afternoon. Humidex near 28. Increasing clouds as we move through the afternoon and evening, but overall fairly comfortable and staying dry. Winds out of the north up to 20 kilometers per hour. Later tonight, we're down to 16 degrees. Today's high, 24.
2: 4 degrees off that low right now at 20 degrees. Overcast skies in downtown Toronto. 680 News Time, 12:03.
3: Well, this week's severe storm may have delivered an early curtain call for Rogers Stadium. The city was deemed, or has deemed, the temporary venue unsafe for entry.
2: That leaves cleanup crews up against the clock with less than 2 weeks remaining before its final scheduled event. 680 Sophia Vavaroutsos has the story.
4: AC/DC show is scheduled for September 16th, but with the city's new order deeming Rogers Stadium unsafe, local councillor James Pasternak says,
5: "Don't buy AC/DC tickets from a scalper."
4: The order is made up of 7 conditions, including one that requires stadium operator Live Nation to bring in a third-party engineer to do an assessment of what would make the stadium safe again. That report's due in by Tuesday, September 8th. Pasternak says until all the issues are resolved,
5: one of the conditions of this order is that the site cannot be used currently.
4: Before anyone can take the stage, the repairs will have to be made, and then the building will have to be reassessed. In a statement to 680 News Radio, a spokesperson for Live Nation Canada says they're working with the city on the assessment and remediation of damage, adding that safety is paramount. Rogers is the parent company of this radio station. Sophia Favaruzzo, 680 News Radio.
3: A woman is fighting for her life in hospital after she was hit by a vehicle in the Bathurst and St. Clair area. Toronto police say she was hit on Bathurst at Lonsmount Drive around 5:30 Friday afternoon. The driver remained at the scene of the crash. There were lane closures in the area for the investigation, but they've since reopened.
2: 680 News Time, 12:04. Toronto police have arrested one individual and are looking for another in relation to the suspected arson at one Scarborough MP's home. Police were called to Liberal MP Salma Zahid's home near Bellamy Road in Lawrence on August 27th after several cars were set on fire in her driveway. Security video showed a suspect dressed in black pouring an accelerant on the hood of 5 cars, lighting 3 of them on fire. No one was hurt in the incident, and police say a 24-year-old man is now facing several charges, including arson. Investigators are still searching for a second suspect, and in a statement, Zahid says she is grateful for the police work in this investigation and welcomes the news of an arrest.
3: Well, taxes are taking the spotlight in the Toronto mayoral race with a new promise from Olivia Chow, while her campaign rivals say it's not realistic. In a statement Friday afternoon, Chow's campaign says if she is reelected, she'll keep annual property tax rates at or around the rate of inflation. Candidate Chris Alexander tells 680 News Chow's property tax promise is hard to believe given the large property tax increases seen during her first 2 years as mayor.
6: My pledge as mayor would be to keep property taxes flat, the same number in 2027 as you pay this year. No increase even for inflation, and then to try to keep the increase in 2028 well below inflation.
3: Mayoral candidate Brad Bradford also released a statement criticizing Chow's promise, pointing out that the mayor promised modest tax increases in her first campaign, but cited her first 2 property tax rates included a record 9.5% hike in 2024 and 6.9% increase in 2025.
2: Well, after spending a full week trying to get into the mind of a mother who killed her 3 kids, a Massachusetts jury say they're deadlocked for a final time. 680's Lisa Emerald joins us with the stunning conclusion to the Lindsay Clancy case and what could happen next.
7: After hours of waiting on a last chance effort to secure an emergency stay by the defense, the judge in the Lindsay Clancy trial declared a mistrial after one juror reported

0: Lee forced the deadlock despite admitting reasonable doubt in the case. Now it is up to Plymouth County District Attorney Tim Cruz to decide if he plans to bring the case back to trial at a later date. Defense Attorney Kevin Reddington shared his thoughts on the jury.
1: They know that they were robbed by one man for whatever his agenda was, who stole 7 weeks of the life of these other jurors.
0: Clancy was on trial for the deaths of her three young children. The defense was arguing that she was suffering from postpartum psychosis at the time of the incident. The next hearing is set for September 29th. Lisa Emerald, 680 News Radio.
2: We'll call it the last big exhale of summer. There's still time for the super wheel, still time to drink your craft dinner, and still time to watch the snowbirds fly over Toronto before the early morning alarms and commutes come back. 680's Momin Qureshi previews the final weekend of the CNE.
3: For some of us, it feels like summer vacation just began, but believe it or not, this is the last long weekend before it comes to an end. Ariana is here with her two kids saying they're trying to soak up the last bit of fun before they get down to business.
4: Exactly. So after this, there's no more fun time to lock in for school and everything, so we got to make the most of today.
3: And she really wants to make the most of it, because when I asked her summer highlight,
4: it should be today.
3: Ending with the best memory. I love that.
4: Yes.
3: Now, it's back to school for some of us on Tuesday, but for James and Diana, they'll be dropping their four-year-old daughter off to school for the first time, and they're expecting it to be all the emotions.
5: There's going to be some tears.
3: Hers or yours?
5: I think everybody.
6: Only mine. She's good to go. 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
3: Saying goodbye to summer at the CNE, Momin Qureshi, 680 News Radio.
7: 9 days after the devastating floods, a pair of men trapped beneath a Nepal hydropower tunnel have been miraculously pulled out alive.
8: The two men have been identified by officials as 30-year-old Sanjay Saw and 45-year-old Kabir Mahajan, a mechanical foreman and mechanical supervisor, respectively, at the Trishuli 3A hydropower plant. According to officials, Saw is in stable condition, while Mahajan is critically injured and was reportedly unable to move his limbs after being brought out. Both had been airlifted to hospital in Kathmandu. According to Nepalese officials, both men are being treated in hospital. Meanwhile, army representatives say they believe there are more survivors, with hundreds of hydropower workers still missing from the disaster as rescue operations are ongoing.
9: Our troops have been deployed in all the tunnels, 7 tunnels in this area.
8: Rianne Campbell, City News, Toronto.
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2: 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Enpro says the price rose 1 cent at midnight to 183.9 cents a litre at most GTA stations. Coming up, traffic and weather together, 680 News Time, 1210.
11: All right, guys, it's been a blast, but I gotta head out. 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
2: 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Time for Rogers Xfinity Internet traffic and weather together on the ones. How's it looking, Ben Davey?
15: Well, John, we've got a building fire in Inglewood, the village of Inglewood, which is part of the town of Caledon. I'll tell you about that in a moment. This update is for Gateway Casinos. So Highway 10, which is also known as here Ontario in Caledon, is shut down. Northbound Highway 10 at King Street because of the structure fire. We'll keep an eye on that for you, but for now, traffic is being detoured around that. So if you're in Caledon, that's a good area to avoid. avoid for now. As for our major highways here in Toronto, everything moving very well.

0: That problem on the eastbound 401 near Leslie is long since gone. Express and Collectors both moving very well through there. As far as we know, we still have this problem on the westbound 401 west of Leslie in the Express. Left lane blocked. Emergency vehicles were there just taking a quick peek, and I still see some activity on the go. A couple of MTO trucks and a fire truck there, but it doesn't seem to be causing any sort of volume delay, so that is good news. You'll be able to get through that without issue. 401 very lightly traveled this morning, both directions across Toronto. Not seeing any delays at all on the eastbound side. As you make your way through Scarborough out towards Durham region, westbound 401 looking good from Mississauga through there out towards Milton as well. Northbound DVP, we had some volume between the Danforth and Don Mills. There was a stall vehicle earlier, but that's clear, and there's no volume through there right now at all. Gardner and Lakeshore both moving very well into and out of the downtown, and we're not seeing any problems on the QEW or the 427 either direction. If you do see a traffic problem, we always appreciate you letting us know. It's a toll-free call, *680 from your hands-free wire. 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Your next report in less than 10 minutes with the forecast. Here's meteorologist Jesse Upel.
1: Temperatures are going to be trending back to around seasonal as we move through this long weekend, and also lots of sunshine. Later this afternoon, we climb to a high of 24 degrees, humidex near 28, with just a few clouds rolling through. Winds remaining out of the north, up to 20 kilometers per hour gust possible, low near 16 degrees later tonight. Sunny and seasonal for Sunday, a high near 23 with lower humidity. Today's high, 24.
2: Right now it's 20 degrees under partly cloudy skies. Ontario Premier Doug Ford made headlines Thursday for not inviting reporters to what looked like a press conference. 680's Queen's Park reporter Richard Southern reports on how Ford is explaining it.
3: It was an event in Mississauga yesterday that looked like your standard news conference. The Premier was there. Other MPPs were there. There was a podium, a mic, and it was shot by the Premier's taxpayer-funded video crew. The only thing missing? Reporters. They weren't invited. The Premier heard on a hot mic at the end of the event quipping,
4: "Thank God we don't have the media. No questions, no answers. We're good to go."
3: Reporters later caught up with Ford to ask, "What gives?"
4: "We're having a little bit of fun. There's no big deal. I see the media all the time." So it was a little tongue-in-cheek. I know, you know, the media is very thin-skinned.
3: Opposition leader Marit Stiles.
5: "You know, if he was not so scared of the questions he would get, then he would hold open press conferences. My goodness. What is he so afraid of?"
3: Ford has now held six events this year dressed to look like news conferences without journalists invited. Richard Southern, Queen's Park.
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2: It is 20 degrees under partly cloudy skies. Good morning, I'm John Downs. Here are the top stories this hour. A massive AC/DC show scheduled for 2 weeks from now in question after the city declares Rogers Stadium unsafe following Wednesday's storm. Repairs will need to be made and the facility reassessed before any further performances are given the green light. A woman suffered serious injuries after being hit by a car on Bathurst north of St. Clair. She's been rushed to hospital. Her injuries considered life-threatening. Police have made an arrest in connection to the car fires that were set in front of the home of a Scarborough MP. They're still looking for one more suspect tied to the arson. Coming up after sports, a man missing in the mountains of BC for days is found alive. 680 News Time, 1215. Time for sports. 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
10: John, the Blue Jays took on the Royals yesterday in the first of their three-game set in Kansas City, and it was all Jays all the time at Kauffman Stadium.
11: Two out, two on. First pitch swinging, and it's a base hit down the left field line. It's making its way into the corner as Kirk scores to make it 3-0, and then Isaac Collins, the left fielder, bobbles it in the corner, and that

0: allows McAdoo to come all the way from first and score.
1: Eric Smith on the call on Sportsnet 590 The Fan for Ernie Clement's RBI double, and he was one of three Jays to drive in a pair of runs as Toronto beats up on KC 9-2. But Jameson Taillon left the game early with right elbow discomfort in his return from the injured list. Elsewhere across Major League Baseball, the Red Sox shut out the Orioles 1-0. Cleveland 4-3 winners over Detroit in 10 innings, and Tampa fends off Texas 7-6. In tennis, the round of 32 rolling on at the U.S. Open, and a pair of Canadians on the schedule earlier. Leila Fernandez run at the tournament ends with a 6-1, 4-6, 3-6 loss to 3-seed Jessica Pagula. On the men's side, happening now, Denis Shapovalov, he's in tough in the round of 32 as he's taking on 8-seed Ben Shelton at Arthur Ashe Stadium. And Shapovalov dropped the first set, and he trails the second set 5-4. On the gridiron of the CFL, Week 14 opened up Friday with Friday Night Football as the Alouettes hosted the Lions in Montreal, 37-30 Montreal the final. And in NHL news, the Vancouver Canucks ink up-and-coming defenseman Zeev Bouyam to an 8-year, $75.04 million extension. Sports at 15 and 45, past every hour or any time at sportsnet.ca.
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0: 680 News Time 1219. In a remarkable turn of events, a BC man who went missing in the mountains for several days has been found alive.
1: Squamish Search and Rescue has shared a photo of Stanislav Volo smiling broadly and giving a thumbs up with two overjoyed rescuers. The organization says in a social media post that Volo walked out himself and was found on a Forest Service road. He'd last been seen getting off the Sea to Sky gondola Sunday morning en route to a hike before failing to catch the gondola back down later that day. RCMP say he was taken to hospital with minor injuries after being found. Lisa Laporte, The Canadian Press.
0: The grand foyer in the Kennedy Center is closed after a part of the ceiling collapsed due to water damage Friday night. No injuries were reported. An official with the center says the collapse shows the need for updates. According to an internal email, the foyer will be closed on today to non-essential people and visitors. This comes as renovation plans for the legendary performing arts institution remain up in the air. Coming up, traffic and weather together, 680 News Time 1220.
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0: 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Ben Davey.
4: All right, thank you, John. This report is for the Tim Hortons Southside Shuffle Blues and Jazz Festival. It is quiet out there this morning, and boy, is that ever nice. After the treacherous weather that we had earlier this week, I think we all deserve a break. And if you're out there driving this morning, you're enjoying nice road conditions and very light volume. I don't have anything major to report in terms of collisions right now. We had one earlier problem on the westbound 401 west of Leslie in the express. Left lane was blocked. There was no delay through there. The emergency vehicles have left the scene as well as the vehicles involved. So a problem-free drive on the 401 right now, both directions. Just one minor issue on the eastbound 401 right now, right at the 400, and it's in the transfers to the express. There is a stalled vehicle blocking the far left lane. It's a transport truck. He's got his flashers on, and that's not causing any sort of delay, so just keep your eyes open for that if you happen to be heading through. Gardner Expressway looks great into and out of the downtown. Don Valley Parkway, a problem-free drive. No issues on the 404 up through York Region. Just keep in mind, we have that bridge construction north of Bloomington blocking the far left lane, but that's not causing any sort of slowdown right now. 427 looking good both directions between Etobicoke and Vaughan. If you're in Caledon, just watch out northbound Highway 10. That's here on Ontario at King Street. We've got a structure fire, and fire and emergency crews are on scene. They've closed off northbound lanes on Highway 10 as a result. The Tim Hortons Southside Shuffle Blues and Jazz Festival returns to Port Credit September 11th to 13th. 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Your nice report coming up at 12:31 with your extended forecast. Now, here's meteorologist Jesse Uppel.
5: Skies are clearing out this morning. We have lots of sunshine on tap for this long weekend, climbing to a high of 24 degrees this afternoon, humidex near 28, and then a bit more clouds rolling in throughout the day. Partly cloudy down to 16 through the overnight, sunny and seasonal for your Sunday, lower humidity as well with a high of 23, Labor Day Monday, mainly sunny, 24, sun and cloud as kids head back to school on Tuesday, a high of 23. It looks like the showers hold off until Wednesday. Today's high, 24.
0: Right now it's 19 degrees under partly cloudy skies, and coming up at 12:30, a very big rock show, AC/DC, scheduled to perform in a couple of weeks at Rogers Stadium. That's up in the air after the city declares the stadium unsafe following Wednesday's storm. Repairs will need to be made and the facility will have to be reassessed before any further performances are given the green light. 680 News Time, 12:23.
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0: years. Once Upon a Time in Harlem comes to theaters on October 16th.
1: Yeah, well, that's the thing, Clark.
0: Supergirl is flying onto HBO Max next week. The latest addition to James Gunn's new Superman universe lands on the streamer on September 10th. Chuck Sievertson, ABC News.
2: 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Now, your pie for National Cheese Pizza doesn't have to just be standard mozzarella. 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The Greeks had bread covered with herbs, oil, and cheese, and the Romans would put bay leaves, cheese, and honey on dough. Our modern idea of pizza began with the Neapolitan flatbread pizza topped with mozzarella and buffalo milk. 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
9: I'm Chris McCusker. The latest jobs report in Canada is a surprise, and not in a good way. Almost 42,000 jobs were lost in August. It was the first monthly decline since April. Corey Staley is senior economist at Indeed.
10: You have to be really careful in interpreting even 3 months of data, right? Because at the end of the day, things can kind of change on a dime, right? I still think that things are improving, but I think it's important not to overstate how much is still left to go, right? Until we get back to a labor market that brings things more in line, you know, and is beneficial, you know, for job seekers.
9: Now, this is coming as the trade war with the U.S. rages on. We did not see a big pullback in manufacturing jobs, but there could be a delayed reaction.
10: That is certainly a possibility that, you know, we see some delay, because obviously a lot of the trade tensions really started escalating near the end of the month, right? And we've seen a lot of them near the end of August, beginning of September. But I think what's really interesting is if we look at the Indeed job postings data, this gives us like a little more of a forward-looking glance at what's going on. We saw that manufacturing last year, amidst like the trade tensions and the trade war, started seeing some initial drops in job postings. But what's interesting is they reclaimed all that ground and they've actually rebounded to being higher than they were before that trade war stuff started in early 2025.
9: Corey Staley is senior economist at Indeed. And with your weekend business report, I'm Chris McCusker.
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0: Good morning. It is Saturday, September 5th. I'm Kiana Alvarez, and here's what's making news right now. The summer season may end early for Rogers Stadium after the city deems it unsafe due to Wednesday's rather severe storm damage. In Midtown Toronto, a woman has suffered serious injuries after being hit by a vehicle on Bathurst Street. It is sadly the last weekend of summer vacation and the last chance for you to enjoy the CNE. And it said one juror refused to agree with the other 11 in the trial against Lindsay Clancy, with the judge overseeing the proceedings declared a mistrial.
1: The Blue Jays beat up on the Royals in their series opener in Kansas City, and Denis Shapovalov taking on Ben Shelton in the round of 32 at the U.S. Open. Sports at 45.
0: 680 News Time, 12:31. It's time for Rogers Xfinity Internet traffic and weather together on the ones. Good morning, Ben Davey.
2: Good morning, Kiana, and welcome. This report is brought to you by Frank Leo. We have a structure fire in Caledon. It's affecting Highway 10. It's closed both directions, northbound and southbound, between Old Baseline Road and King Street. This is in the village of Inglewood, which is part of Caledon. So if you're up that way, that's northwest of the GTA, just keep that in mind. You're going to have to be detoured around that area for now. No other details available on that at this time, but emergency crews are on scene. We have a vehicle fire on the northbound 427. This is north of Rathburn. It's in the express. Right lane is blocked. We see a couple of fire trucks on scene to deal with that, but volume very light on that 427 right now, so everyone's getting past it without issue. Just watch your speed and allow plenty of extra space, of course. And we have a stalled vehicle on the eastbound 401 at the 400 in the transfers to the express. It's just blocking the left lane, so you'll get by that without any issue either. The 401 very lightly traveled both directions. No delays at all. As you make your way east of Toronto through Scarborough and out towards Durham Region, a problem-free drive. Same with the westbound 401 through Mississauga out towards Milton. Gardner Expressway checking in as collision-free and no problems on the Don Valley Parkway into or out of the downtown. 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Your next report coming up in less than 10 minutes with your forecast. Here's meteorologist Jesse Upel.
3: A beautiful long weekend ahead for us. Sunshine today with a high of 24 degrees. Humidex near 28 this afternoon with a bit more cloud cover rolling through. Winds are out of the north up to 20 kilometers per hour. Partly cloudy skies tonight, a low near 16. Today's high, 24.
0: It is currently 21 degrees in downtown Toronto with a few clouds in the sky. 680 News Time at 12:32. The summer season may end early for Rogers Stadium after the city deems it unsafe due to Wednesday's severe storm damage. The big question now is whether repairs are possible in less than 2 weeks for its final show. 680 Sofia Vavaroutsos has the details.
4: AC/DC's show is scheduled for September 16th, but with the city's new order deeming Rogers Stadium unsafe, local councillor James Pasternak says,
5: "Don't buy AC/DC tickets from a scalper."
4: The order is made up of 7 conditions, including one that requires stadium operator Live Nation to bring in a third-party engineer to do an assessment of what would make the stadium safe again. That report's due in by Tuesday, September 8th. Pasternak says until all the issues are resolved,
5: one of the conditions of this order is that the site cannot be used currently.
4: Before anyone can take the stage, the repairs will have to be made, and then the building will have to be reassessed. In a statement to 680 News Radio, a spokesperson for Live Nation Canada says they're working with the city on the assessment and remediation of damage, adding that safety is paramount. Rogers is the parent company of this radio station. Sofia Favaruzzo, 680 News Radio.
0: 680 News Time, 12:34. In Midtown Toronto, a woman has suffered serious injuries after being hit by a vehicle on Bathurst Street. She was struck at Lonsmount Drive, just north of St. Clair, at 5:30 yesterday afternoon. She was rushed to hospital, where police say she is currently in life-threatening condition. The driver did remain on scene, and roads are now open within the area. It is sadly the last weekend of summer vacation, so take advantage of the summer fun at the exhibition before real life comes rushing back. 680's Momin Qureshi is trying to take it all in one last time at the CNE.
6: For some of us, it feels like summer vacation just began, but believe it or not, this is the last long weekend before it comes to an end. Ariana is here with her two kids saying they're trying to soak up the last bit of fun before they get down to business.
7: Exactly. So after this, there's no more fun time to lock in for school and everything. So we got to make the most of today.
6: And she really wants to make the most of it, because when I asked her summer highlight,
7: it should be today.
6: Ending with the best memory. I love that.
7: Yes.

0: Now, it's back to school for some of us on Tuesday, but for James and Diana, they'll be dropping their 4-year-old daughter off to school for the first time, and they're expecting it to be all the emotions.
1: There's going to be some tears.
0: Hers or yours?
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2: 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She's good to go. She's going to be comforting me, probably.
0: Saying goodbye to summer at the CNE. 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
3: 680 News Time, 12:35. It said one juror refused to agree with the other 11, bringing the proceedings in the trial against Lindsay Clancy to a halt on Friday, and the judge overseeing the proceedings declaring a mistrial. ABC's chief investigative correspondent Aaron Katursky has been following the case and reports from Plymouth, Massachusetts.
4: Jurors looked frustrated and defeated.
5: And I'm going to declare a mistrial.
4: Outside court, the district attorney said the focus belonged on Clancy's children, 5-year-old Cora, 3-year-old Dawson, and 8-month-old Callan.
6: Who died a violent and horrific death at the hands of the person who loved them the most.
4: The defense says she does love her kids.
7: It's not right what she had to go through because she grieves the loss of those three children.
8: Clancy's attorney is now considering.

0: considering an appeal in federal court over that holdout juror. The district attorney must decide whether to retry the case. There's a hearing here on that at the end of the month.
1: Clancy has admitted to killing her three children, but she says she was not responsible due to suffering from postpartum psychosis. 680 News Time at 12:36. Now for the Automotive Report with 680 Automotive Specialist Tim Demopoulos.
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1: 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The upcoming Labor Day holiday means business closures across the city, but there is still a lot you can do to keep yourself and the family busy. 680's Lisa Emerald joins us with the details.
3: It will be the usual spots shut down on Monday for the Labor Day holiday. All banks, government offices, postal services, library branches, and LCBOs will have their doors closed, but there is quite a bit open to keep you busy. The CNE will run for its final day of the season, as well as the Canadian Air Show. If you wanted to try out a city attraction, you can choose from different spots like Riverdale Farm, the Royal Ontario Museum, Centerville Amusement Park, or the Aga Khan Museum. Malls like Square One, Vaughan Mills, and Eaton Centre will all be open for the shopping lovers, but on a holiday-like schedule. If instead you're in need of a drink, select beer stores also open between 11 a.m. and 6 p.m. For the full list of what's open and closed, you can visit our website, toronto.com. citynews.ca. Lisa Emerald, 680 News Radio.
1: U.S. federal investigators have opened a probe into Tesla's new steering wheel-free taxis. The National Highway Traffic Safety Administration says it is looking into whether Tesla was in full compliance with federal rules when it deployed so-called cyber cabs. Tesla owner Elon Musk kicked off the cyber cab service in Austin, Texas yesterday. The launch event sent dozens of the futuristic taxis onto city streets. And coming up in 30 seconds, your gas price update, 680 News Time at 12:39.
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1: 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It's time for Rogers Xfinity Internet. Traffic and weather together on the ones. Here's Ben Davey.
2: And this report for Ontario One Call. Very quiet start to your Saturday morning. The cottage country rush long over. Everyone got where they needed to go. And what we have right now are wide open roads.

0: So enjoy that overnight drive if you're out there. 401 very lightly travel both directions through Toronto, and no issues eastbound on the 401 as you make your way through Scarborough out towards Durham. Westbound, a problem-free drive through Mississauga out towards Milton and beyond. Only one minor problem on the eastbound 401 right now. It's at the 400. Eastbound 400 transfers to the express. There is a stall vehicle blocking the far left lane. That's not causing any sort of volume delay at all right now. Looks like there is an MTO truck there to assist, so you should be able to get past that without any issue. We do have a structure fire in Caledon, so heads up if you're on Highway 10, also known as here Ontario Street. It is closed both directions between King Street and Old Baseline Road. Emergency crews are on scene dealing with a building fire there, so you're going to be rerouted around there if you have to head through that way. No other problems on our major highways right now. QEW looking good both directions. I see no volume on the Gardner into or out of the downtown, and the Don Valley Parkway also a problem-free drive northbound and southbound. Avoid risky digs and stay safe. Always click before you dig. It's free and it's the law. Visit OntarioOneCall.ca. Your next report coming up in less than 10 minutes with the forecast meteorologist Jesse Upol.
1: Beautiful conditions for our long weekend. We are looking at sunshine moving through the day today, climbing to a high of 24 degrees this afternoon. We'll feel closer to 28 with a bit more clouds rolling in late in the day. Winds out of the north today up to 20 kilometers per hour. We dip down to 16 through tonight. Sunny and seasonal. Lower humidity for Sunday, a high near 23. Today's high, 24.
2: It is currently 21 degrees in downtown Toronto with a few clouds in the sky. 680 News time at 12:43. A new study has found that prehistoric Yukon cheetahs weren't really cheetahs at all. The study published in the journal Current Biology analyzed fossils from the Yukon and Wyoming belonging to the American cheetah. It found that the slender, agile cats that roamed the earth some 30,000 years ago were actually relatives of the puma that adapted to eating mostly fish rather than antelope in a harsh northern climate. Researchers found they diverged from the puma lineage around 2.6 million years ago. Coming up, your top headlines for the hour and sports. 680 News time at 12:43.
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2: It is 21 degrees in downtown Toronto. Good morning. I'm Kiana Alvarez, and here are the top stories this hour. The summer season may end early for Rogers Stadium after the city deems it unsafe due to Wednesday's severe storm damage. The big question now is whether repairs are possible in less than 2 weeks for its final show hosting Aussie rock band AC/DC. In Midtown Toronto, a woman has suffered serious injuries after being hit by a vehicle on Bathurst Street. She was rushed to hospital where police say she is currently in life-threatening condition. And sadly, it is the last weekend of summer vacation and the last chance for you to enjoy the CNE. So ride the super wheel and wash down your dill pickle cheesecake with that Kraft dinner drink before real life comes rushing back. 680 News time at 12:45. It is now time for sports, and from Sportsnet 590 The Fan, here's Luke Shields.
6: Kiana, after putting the finishing touches on a crucial series win Thursday against the Guardians in Cleveland, the Blue Jays kicked off a three-game set with the Royals in Kansas City last night. The Jays' offense stole the show en route to a blowout win over the Royals.
7: 1-0 pitch, and Keys rips one high in the sky down the right field line. It's hooking, and it's going to stay fair on a solo home run for Sean Keyes.
6: Eric Smith on the call on Sportsnet 590 The Fan for the Sean Keyes solo shot in the ninth to help lift the Jays past KC 9-2. Jamison Tyone left the game after just two innings with right elbow discomfort. The Jays will go for the series win tonight at 7-10 on Sportsnet and 590 The Fan. Elsewhere on the diamond, the Guardians 4-3 winners over the Tigers in game two of their doubleheader. The Rays fend off the Rangers 7-6 in extras. The Red Sox blank the Orioles 1-0, and the White Sox take care of the Twins 4-1. To tennis, a pair of Canadians in round of 32 action at the U.S. Open in Flushing Meadows, New York, with one match already in the books, as Leyla Fernandez falls in three sets to two-seed Jessica Pegula. Happening now on the men's side, Denis Shapovalov drops the first set to eight-seed Ben Shelton, but won the second with a trip to the round of 16 on the line. They're about to get going, and they have actually just now got going in the third set. In NHL news Friday, the Vancouver Canucks lock up young defenseman Zeev Bouyam to an eight-year extension, carrying an average annual value of $9.38 million a year, while the Maple Leafs bring in forward Brendan Brisson on a one-year $850,000 deal. Sports at 15 and 45, past every hour or anytime at sportsnet.ca.
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11: Good morning. You're listening to 680 News Radio. I'm J.J. Evison. Premier Doug Ford made headlines Thursday for not inviting reporters to what looked like a news conference. 680's Queen's Park reporter Richard Southern on how Ford is explaining it.
12: It was an event in Mississauga yesterday that looked like your standard news conference. The Premier was there. Other MPPs were there. There was a podium, a mic, and it was shot by the Premier's taxpayer-funded video crew. The only thing missing? Reporters. They weren't invited. The Premier heard on a hot mic at the end of the event, quipping,
13: "Thank God we don't have the media. No questions, no answers. We're good to go."
12: Reporters later caught up with Ford to ask, "What gives?"
13: "We're having a little bit of fun. There's no big deal. I see the media all the time." So it was a little tongue-in-cheek. I know, you know, the media is very thin-skinned.
12: Opposition leader Marit Stiles.
14: "You know, if he was not so scared of the questions he would get, then he would hold open press conferences. My goodness. What is he so afraid of?"
12: Ford has now held six events this year dressed to look like news conferences without journalists invited. Richard Southern, Queen's Park.
11: The Wall Street Journal says officials were instructed to suspend all cooperation and policy-related engagement with Canadian authorities earlier this week, but the directive didn't explain the decision, according to emails seen by the paper. And sources say the department maintains regular cooperation with authorities in other countries, including those with bad relations with the United States. The decision was described as a precedent. The trade dispute between Canada and the U.S. has been ramping up in recent weeks, with Canadian counter-tariffs set to go into effect next Tuesday. 9 days after the devastating floods, two men trapped beneath a Nepal hydropower tunnel have been miraculously pulled out alive. City's Rhiann Campbell reports.
15: The two men have been identified by officials as 30-year-old Sanjay Sah and 45-year-old Kabir Mahajan, a mechanical foreman and mechanical supervisor, respectively, at the Trishuli 3A hydropower plant. According to officials, Sah is in stable condition, while Mahajan is critically injured and was reportedly unable to move his limbs after being brought out. Both had been airlifted to hospital in Kathmandu. According to Nepalese officials, both men are being treated in hospital. Meanwhile, army representatives say they believe there are more survivors, with hundreds of hydropower workers still missing from the disaster as rescue operations are ongoing.
16: Our troops have been deployed in all the tunnels, seven tunnels in this area.
15: Rhiann Campbell, City News, Toronto.
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3: From the 680 Traffic Center, I'm Ben Davey. 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Only one minor problem on the eastbound 401 right now, and that is at the 400 in the transfers to the express. We do have a stalled vehicle there blocking the left lane. No volume delay on the approach. Long-term construction on the westbound 401 includes the stretch west of White's to beyond Port Union. We have the far left lane taken out in the collectors. And approaching Port Union, the transfers to the collectors are down to a single lane. That's long-term construction as well. Westbound 401 ramp to Markham Road. Just the right lane is blocked there. If you're traveling on the northbound 404, we have the far left lane blocked north of Bloomington. That's for bridge construction. Gardner Expressway looking good both directions. The Park Lawn ramp to the westbound Gardner remains closed, however. Northbound 427 north of Rathburn, there is a vehicle fire in the express blocking the right lane, but that's not causing any volume delays. Northbound Dorval ramp to the eastbound QEW closed for construction. And east of Dorval, we have long-term lane realignment on that eastbound QEW as well. 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Your next report coming up at 101. With your extended forecast now, here's meteorologist Jesse Upel.
4: Skies are clearing out this morning. We have lots of sunshine on tap for this long weekend, climbing to a high of 24 degrees this afternoon, humidex near 28, and then a bit more clouds rolling in throughout the day. Partly cloudy down to 16 through the overnight, sunny and seasonal for your Sunday, lower humidity as well with a high of 23, Labor Day Monday, mainly sunny, 24. Sun and cloud as kids head back to school on Tuesday, a high of 23. It looks like the showers hold off until Wednesday. Today's high, 24.
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9: 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In your latest entertainment update, a man known to Jurassic Park fans will be kicking off the new season of SNL across the pond. ABC's Chuck Sievertson has that story and more.
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11: SNL UK is gearing up for its second season, and the show has found its first host. Jeff Goldblum will host the season premiere on September 12th. Goldblum has hosted the show twice stateside, most recently in 1997.
12: In Harlem, in 1970.
11: Once Upon a Time in Harlem is a documentary that's been in the works for over five decades, and we finally have our first look. The film utilizes restored footage from 1972 from the final meeting of the surviving members of the Harlem Renaissance, many of whom had not been in the same room for 50 years. Once Upon a Time in Harlem comes to theaters on October 16th.
13: Yeah, well, that's the thing, Clark.
11: Supergirl is flying onto HBO Max next week. The latest addition to James Gunn's new Superman universe lands on the streamer on September 10th. Chuck Sievertson, ABC News.
9: The WNBA's rapid growth will soon be overseen by someone new. 680's Elaine Kevion joins us with the latest on the soon-to-be-vacant commissioner's position.
14: Kathy Engelbert, who's set to turn 62 in November, has announced that after almost 8 years at the helm, she'll be retiring at the end of the season. Engelbert did some big things in her tenure. She helped negotiate a lucrative collective bargaining agreement this past spring that resulted in the league's first set of million-dollar player salaries and played an integral part in expanding the league. The commissioner said she's been working on a succession plan over the last few years. While she didn't give any specifics on who might be considered for the position, she did say there are both internal and external potential candidates on the league's radar. She also wanted to emphasize that her decision to retire was in no way, shape, or form influenced by NBA or WNBA stakeholders. Alain Kevion, 680 News Radio.
9: And this year's air show at the CNE will be bittersweet, with the last chance to see the high-flying snowbirds until at least the 2030s. The nine-jet aerobatic team will perform at the Canadian International Air Show this long weekend before being grounded at the end of the 2026 season. It was announced in May that the snowbirds' signature Tudor jets will be replaced, and they will be grounded until that transition is complete. Up next on 680 News Radio, your weekend business report.
13: Like Apple. Apple and Google changed the name of Lake Ontario to Lake America for American users of their maps. The executive orders of U.S. President Donald Trump. MapQuest didn't, and immediately saw a spike in the number of downloads on the App Store. A strategic move other companies and even countries could maybe learn a lesson from. Doug Stevens is a retail expert and business futurist, the author of The Future of Competitive Advantage.
15: How many of us even knew that MapQuest still existed? But sure enough, the trust that they created simply by doing what Apple and Google could have done. They could have rejected this executive order. There was absolutely no legal requirement for them to follow it, but they did. And that raises the specter, of course, of political fealty and quid pro quos. Why are they complying with the administration?
13: Stephen says the entire episode raises troubling questions about the political influence on big tech.
15: Well, what if Donald Trump signs an executive order tomorrow that asks for all of the personal data and search data from every Democrat in the state of New York? Well, what then? That's not a legally binding obligation for Google or Apple to provide as well. But will they? Have they set the precedent now for political compliance?
13: And for companies or countries to push back?
15: These are really important signals in the environment that we are in today, especially as Canada is one of the very few countries in the world that is standing up to this administration and saying no.
13: That's Doug Stevens, author of The Future of Competitive Advantage. With your weekend business report, I'm Mike Eppel.
16: I was a competitive skater, and that journey took me to the Olympics. After I retired, I found tennis. Aging does not mean slowing down. It just means being smart about your movement and equipment. And that's where Kintec comes in. They listen, they were attentive, and they were able to provide solutions. Staying active means my independence and my freedom. Kintec enabled me to have longevity in the things that I enjoy doing.
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18: Bobby Flay and his hand-picked chefs are facing off against top restaurant teams in a high-stakes showdown. Bobby Flay's The Line premieres this Tuesday at 9, 8 Central on Food Network.
4: 680 News Time, 12:59. 9 days after the devastating floods, two men trapped beneath a Nepal hydropower tunnel have been miraculously pulled out alive. City's Rianne Campbell reports.
19: The two men have been identified by officials as 30-year-old Sanjay Saw and 45-year-old Kabir Mahajan, a mechanical foreman and mechanical supervisor, respectively, at the Trishuli 3A hydropower plant. According to officials, Saw is in stable condition, while Mahajan is critically injured and was reportedly unable to move his limbs after being brought out. Both had been airlifted to hospital in Kathmandu. According to Nepalese officials, both men are being treated in hospital. Meanwhile, army representatives say they believe there are more survivors, with hundreds of hydropower workers still missing from the disaster as rescue operations are ongoing.
20: Our troops have been deployed in all the tunnels, 7 tunnels in this area.
21: Rianne Campbell, City News, Toronto.
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4: Good morning. It is Saturday, September 5th. I'm Kiana Alvarez, and here's what's making news right now. There are big question marks surrounding the last concert at Rogers Stadium as the city deemed it unsafe to enter because of extensive storm damage. A woman is fighting for her life after she was hit by a vehicle around Bathurst and St. Clair yesterday. The familiar roar of Summer's End is back this weekend at the CNE. And after jurors failed to break their deadlock in the trial against Lindsay Clancy on Friday, a mistrial was declared.
22: The Blue Jays hang a 9 spot on the board to beat the Royals in KC, and Denis Shapovalov drops the first set but wins the second in his round of 32 match with Ben Shelton at the U.S. Open. Sports at 15.
4: 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It's time for Rogers Xfinity Internet traffic and weather together on the ones. Here is Ben Davey.
3: Thank you.

0: Yeah, that's two issues on the eastbound 401. We're watching one new problem and one clear. We had an issue east 401 at the 400 and the transfers to the express. The far left lane was blocked with a stalled vehicle. That is now gone, so all lanes are now open in the transfers. Eastbound 401 at White's Road, we have a new problem. A stalled vehicle is in the express. It's blocking the far left lane. Not seeing any delay through there, fortunately. Westbound 401 with a new issue. It's at the 400 in the express. Left lane there blocked with a collision, and I'm not seeing any delay there either. The 401 very light. Lightly traveled both directions across Toronto. No problems on the westbound 401 as you make your way through Mississauga out towards Milton, and the eastbound 401 looking very well beyond Durham as well. Looks like all of the Cottage Country traffic has long since cleared. 401 DVP combo also in excellent shape both directions. No problems on the 427. We had an issue north of Rathburn on the northbound 427 in the express. There was a vehicle fire there blocking the right lane. It got cleared very quickly, and it's a smooth drive on the north 427 both directions now. Southbound looks good too as you make your way through Etobicoke. If you're on the 409, that looks good eastbound and westbound near the airport. We do have a structure fire in Caledon that's affecting Highway 10 both directions, northbound and southbound. All lanes are blocked between King Street and Old School Road. You'll be detoured around there for now. Your next report coming up in less than 10 minutes with the forecast. Here's meteorologist Jesse Upel.
1: It looks like a lovely start to our long weekend with sunshine today, reaching a high of 24 degrees this afternoon, Humidex near 28. Increasing clouds as we move through the afternoon and evening, but overall fairly comfortable and staying dry. Winds out of the north up to 20 kilometers per hour. Later tonight, we're down to 16 degrees. Today's high, 24.
2: It is currently 20 degrees in downtown Toronto with a few clouds in the sky. 6 City News Time, 103. There are big question marks surrounding the last concert at Rogers Stadium as the city deemed it unsafe to enter because of extensive storm damage. The big finale of the summer concert season is none other than AC/DC, and whether or not the stadium will be repaired and ready in less than 2 weeks remains a big question. 6 City Sofia Vavaroutsos reports.
3: The unsafe order comes with 7 conditions, including that Live Nation needs to have a third-party engineer conduct an assessment of what it will take to make the building safe. Local councillor James Pasternak says that's due on September 8th.
4: And it has to be a clear and concise roadmap to making sure this stadium is safe and making sure that then in all likelihood this doesn't happen again.
3: AC/DC is scheduled to perform on September 16th, but with the new order, the stadium will have to be repaired and reassessed before anyone can take the stage. Pasternak says,
4: obviously, if the show doesn't go on the 16th, it could be postponed or it could be canceled outright.
3: In a statement to 680 News Radio, a spokesperson for Live Nation Canada says safety is paramount, adding that the company is working with the city on next steps. Rogers is the parent company of this radio station. Sofia Favaruzzo, 680 News Radio.
2: 680 News Time at 104. In the Bathurst and St. Clair area, a woman is fighting for her life after she was hit by a vehicle. Toronto police say she was hit on Bathurst at Lonsmount Drive around 5:30 yesterday afternoon. The driver did remain at the scene of the crash. The familiar roar, rather, of summer's end is back this weekend. And off the last long weekend of the summer at the CNE and by watching the annual air show. 680's Momin Qureshi was there and has the details.
5: And so we've arrived at the last long weekend of the summer. But before back to school hits on Tuesday, James is here with his wife and 4-year-old daughter trying to squeeze out the last few drops of summer fun.
6: We have a tradition to come every year. This year it fell on the last weekend. We're excited for the last hurrah of summer, yeah.
5: One thing's for sure, his 4-year-old who's about to start junior kindergarten wants to send the summer off with a bang. You're going
7: to
5: go where?
7: To the fair.
5: What are you going to do at the fair?
7: Well, I'm going to play and ride.
5: Whoa, that sounds like a lot of fun.
7: Yeah.
5: Are you excited for school?
7: Yeah.
5: How was your summer?
7: Good.
5: If you are looking for some ways to enjoy the last long weekend of the summer, the air show is on and the NFL championship trophy will be on display at the X. At the CNE, Momin Qureshi, 680 News Radio.
2: 680 News Time at 105. After jurors failed to break their deadlock in the trial against Lindsay Clancy on Friday, a mistrial was declared. It said one juror refused to agree with the other 11, bringing the proceedings to a halt. ABC's chief investigative correspondent Aaron Katursky has been following the case.
8: I don't feel I have any choice but to declare a mistrial.
9: It touched off a flurry of legal drama. Clancy's attorney asking the state's highest court to intervene to get a holdout juror kicked off the case.
10: What it is, we don't know.
9: a single

0: Will Justice convened an emergency hearing online.
1: By the petitioner Lindsay Clancy.
0: The Massachusetts Supreme Judicial Court declined to get involved, clearing the way for the judge to end the case.
2: Clancy has admitted to killing her three children, but she says she was not responsible due to suffering from postpartum psychosis. 680 News Time 106. Mayor Olivia Chow says she plans to keep property taxes at or around the rate of inflation each year if she's reelected in next month's municipal election. However, her opponents in the mayoral race aren't buying it. City's Brandon Chogri reports.
3: Her opponents continue to criticize Chow's overall hike for taxes over her 3 years in office, adding up to more than 18%. Both Chris Alexander and Brad Bradford have attacked Chow's record and even called into question her commitment to keep rates around inflation. In a statement, Bradford's campaign says, quote, voters have every reason not to take her word for it this time. Alexander has pledged to freeze property tax rates in his first year in office and increase them below the rate of inflation in his second year in office if elected, while Brad Bradford says he has a detailed plan to improve affordability for Toronto, but that plan will be released at a later date. At City Hall, Brandon Chogri, City News.
2: 680 News Time 107. Looking to stay busy on Labor Day? Well, many GTA attractions will be open for the day while the usual business will be closed. 680's Lisa Amaral joins us with the rundown.
4: Spots like Canada's Wonderland, Hockey Hall of Fame, Toronto Zoo, and the Art Gallery of Ontario are just a few of the many attractions open for the holiday. Of course, you can head down to the exhibition grounds for the final day of the CNE, and you can also take in the final day of the Canadian Air Show. But if instead you wanted to shop till you drop, you're also in luck. Malls like the Eden Centre, Square One, Vaughan Mills, and Upper Canada Mall will be open on holiday-like hours. Some beer stores also will have their doors open. And for what's closed, all LCBOs, banks, government offices, library branches, and postal services will be shut down for the day. For the full list of what's open and closed, you can head to our website, toronto.citynews.ca. 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
2: 680 News Time 108. Toronto police continue to look to identify a second suspect wanted after vehicles were set on fire outside the home of Liberal MP Sama Zahid. This comes after they announced the arrest of a 24-year-old suspect in the August 27th incident. Investigators are looking for more information on a black 2025 Hyundai Sonata that may have been in the area of Zahid's home between August 23rd and August 27th. No one was injured in the incident that Prime Minister Mark Carney has called a cowardly act of violence and intimidation. Coming up, your gas price update. 680 News Time at 109.
5: I missed you.
6: 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Missing the ladies of Salt Lake?
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2: 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Empro says the price rose 1 cent at midnight to $1.839 a liter at most GTA stations. And coming up in 60 seconds, traffic and weather together on the ones. 680 News Time at 1:10.
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3: 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It's time for Rogers Xfinity Internet traffic and weather together on the ones. Here's Ben Davey.
4: Thank you, Kiana. We have a crash. Two vehicles involved on Lower Simcoe Street. This is right at the ramp, the off-ramp from the eastbound Gardner Expressway. An ambulance just left the scene. We still have a fire truck and police there as well, Toronto police. So we're watching this on our Toronto transportation cameras here in the studio. A few emergency workers are out there along with a couple of other drivers. Look like they're exchanging insurance or whatever. So some pylons are set up. You're going to notice it on the East Gardner off-ramp. So watch out. You're going to have to squeeze over to the right. Don't wait till the last minute to do that. The fire truck is blocking two left lanes. And Lower Simcoe is closed both directions, northbound and southbound through that intersection. If you can avoid that area completely, that would be a good idea for now. Eastbound 401 past White's in the Express. We have the left lane blocked with a stalled vehicle. On the westbound 401, we still have a problem approaching the 400 in the Express. Two left lanes now blocked with the crash. Volume light, though, so there's no delay through there. Don Valley Parkway moving very well into and out of the downtown. No issues on the 404 through York Region. If you are on the northbound 404, just keep in mind north of Bloomington, you lose the far left lane for some long-term bridge construction. And up in Caledon, we have Highway 10, also here on Ontario Street, closed both directions, northbound and southbound, between Old School Road and King Street. Emergency crews are on scene there, dealing with a structure fire. Your next report coming up in less than 10 minutes. With the forecast, here's meteorologist Jesse Opel.
5: Temperatures are going to be trending back to around seasonal as we move through this long weekend, and also lots of sunshine. Later this afternoon, we climb to a high of 24 degrees, humidex near 28, with just a few clouds rolling through. Winds remaining out of the north, up to 20 kilometer per hour gusts possible, low near 16 degrees later tonight. Sunny and seasonal for Sunday, a high near 23 with lower humidity. Today's high, 24.
3: It is currently 20 degrees in downtown Toronto with a few clouds in the skies. 680 News Time at 1:13. For the first time since June, the Blue Jays are a 500 team thanks to a series opening win against the Royals in Kansas City. 680's Luke Shields recaps the game.
6: The Blue Jays continued their nine-game road trip on Friday with the first of three against the Royals in Kansas City. The Jays offense came out firing on all cylinders in the top half of the first.
7: The 1-0 pitch. And opposite field again. Kirk's going to drop one in. That will score one as Bateman cashes the first run of the game as the Blue Jays take the early lead.
6: Eric Smith on the call on Sportsnet 590 The Fan for Alejandro Kirk's RBI single to plate one of four Jays runs in the frame, and they never looked back as the Blue Jays blow out the Royals 9-2. The bad news, though, starter Jameson Taillon left the game after two innings with right elbow discomfort and his first start in nearly a month after a stint on the IL. The Blue Jays are now a game back of Cleveland for that final wildcard spot in the American League after the Guardians swept their doubleheader with the Tigers on Friday. Jays-Royals Game 2 goes Saturday at 7:10 on Sportsnet and Sportsnet 590 The Fan. 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
3: It is 20 degrees in downtown Toronto. Good morning. I'm Kiana Alvarez, and here are the top stories this hour. There are big question marks surrounding the last concert at Rogers Stadium as the city deemed it unsafe to enter because of extensive storm damage. Whether or not the stadium will be repaired and ready in less than 2 weeks for AC/DC remains a big question. A woman is fighting for her life after she was hit by a vehicle around Bathurst and St. Clair yesterday afternoon. Toronto police say she was hit on Bathurst at Lonsmount Drive around 5:30. The familiar roar of Summer's End is back this weekend at the CNE. You can watch the annual air show and enjoy the rides, games, and wacky food at the CNE until

0: it ends on Labor Day. It is now time for sports, and from Sportsnet 590 The Fan, here's Luke Shields.
1: Anna, the Blue Jays and Royals did game one of their three-game set at Kauffman Stadium in Kansas City last night. The Jays got off on the right foot by plating four runs in the first, and they added to their lead in the middle innings.
2: The 2-0 to Springer is shot into right center, a base hit. Lucas can score easily as this ball gets to the wall. Bateman is going to come in and score as well. It's a two-run double, and it's 8-1.
1: Dan Schulman on the call on Sportsnet for George Springer's two-run double in the sixth to go along with a pair of RBIs from Alejandro Kirk and Ernie Clement help power the Jays past the Royals 9-2. Starter Jameson Taillon left the game after throwing just 29 pitches with discomfort in his throwing elbow. Max Scherzer gets the ball in tonight's game two at 7:10 on Sportsnet and 590 The Fan. Other diamond doings, the Red Sox blanked the Orioles 1-0. The Guardians sweep their doubleheader with the Tigers with a 4-3 win in game two, and the Rays 7-6 winners over the Rangers. To tennis, where the round of 32 is continuing at the U.S. Open in New York. Happening now, Canadian Denis Shapovalov and 8-seed Ben Shelton split the first two sets, and Shelton just claimed the third set. On the women's side, Leyla Fernandez bows out of the tournament in the round of 32 with a three-set loss to 3-seed American Jessica Pegula. In CFL action, the Montreal Alouettes ran with the BC Lions at home to open up week 14, 37-30 Alouettes the final. And in Maple Leafs news, the team signs forward Brendan Brisson to a one-year deal with a cap hit of $850,000. Sports at 15 and 45, past every hour or anytime at sportsnet.ca.
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1: You're listening to All News Radio 680 News. I'm John Downs. Navigating insurance can be overwhelming as GTA residents pick up the pieces after Wednesday's destructive storm. The vice president of insurance at RateHub.ca says it's important to get started early in the claim process if your property was damaged.
2: Just try to document everything that's going on. I recommend taking photos or video with your phone of the damage. If you can document the items that have been damaged, it'll just make it easier when you're submitting your claim process.
1: He says most standard home insurance policies cover wind and hail-related damages, but they may not cover flooding or sewage backup-related damages. Despite recent escalations, U.S. Vice President J.D. Vance says he wouldn't call the conflict with Iran a war. ABC's Alex Stone reports.
3: The Iran war is now into its seventh month. President Trump had said at the beginning of the war it would last 4 to 6 weeks. Now 50,000 members of the U.S. military are in the region. On Thursday, Vice President J.D. Vance saying at the White House,
4: I wouldn't call it a war. Right now, there is no active shooting. I recognize there have been places where this has flared up.
3: It comes as resources are being stretched thin. The 82nd Airborne learning their deployment is being extended, lasting a full year.
1: The comments come a day after Iran fired at U.S. ally Kuwait in retaliation for U.S. strikes. New numbers from the Pentagon show 767 American troops have been wounded since fighting began earlier this year. After her death Wednesday, tributes and stories continue to pour in for one of the most recognized leaders of feminism, Gloria Steinem. Jocelyn Novak has more on the icon.
5: Gloria Steinem, who died on Wednesday at age 92, truly occupied a unique place in American culture and society. She was absolutely the most visible symbol of the women's movement, beginning her life as an activist in 1969 and really continuing as an activist for six decades until the end of her life. Steinem also co-founded Ms. Magazine. It was a magazine solely devoted to issues of importance to the women's movement, and for the rest of her life, Steinem remained an advisor to the magazine. She also was a prolific author, most recently writing a book for young adults, and she has a memoir due to come out this fall.
1: In 2013, Steinem was awarded the Presidential Medal of Freedom for her commitment to activism. Coming up next, traffic and weather together.
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8: From the 680 Traffic Center, I'm Ben Davey. We have a multi-car crash on Lower Simcoe. Both northbound and southbound lanes are blocked at the East Gardner off-ramp. A couple of emergency vehicles are on scene. One of the vehicles involved just got towed, but we do have some pylons set up around there. If you're taking that East Gardner off-ramp, you can do so, but only the right lane is open. We've got the fire truck blocking two left lanes, so please watch your speed on that off-ramp and make sure you don't leave that to the last minute. As mentioned, Lower Simcoe closed both directions through there for now. If you're traveling on the 401, a couple of issues to keep in mind. First, on the westbound 401 approaching the 400, in the express, two left lanes are blocked with a collision. We do have some heavy volume through there now, so it would be a good idea to get over to the collectors if possible. Eastbound 401 east of White's Road in the express, there's a stalled vehicle there blocking the left lane. And in Caledon, we still have Highway 10 closed both directions, northbound and southbound here, Ontario, blocked off from

0: King Street to Old School Road. Emergency crews on scene dealing with a structure fire. Other than that, we're in great shape everywhere else. No collisions on the QEW either direction. Burlington Skyway Bridge moving at the speed limit. If you're on the Gardner Expressway, that looks good into and out of the downtown. And the Don Valley Parkway is a problem-free drive northbound and southbound as well. If you do see a traffic issue, we always appreciate the information. You can call us toll-free anytime from your hands-free wireless mobile device at star 680. Your next report coming up at 1:31 with your extended forecast. Now, here's meteorologist Jesse Upel.
1: We're looking at lots of sunshine throughout this long weekend. Temperature-wise, we are trending back to around seasonal average, about 24 degrees this afternoon. Humidex values near 28, and then we'll get into a bit more cloud cover as we move through the afternoon. Partly cloudy down to 16 for your Saturday night, and then sunny and seasonal with lower Humidex values on Sunday, a high of 23 degrees. Labor Day Monday, plenty of sunshine, a high near 24. Sun and cloud for Tuesday as kids head back to school, 23 for the high, and the return of some scattered showers Tuesday night or early Wednesday. Today's high, 24.
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12: This is All News Radio 680 News. I'm John Downs. The man tasked with explaining away the shifting timelines and rising costs of LRT projects across the GTA is getting another high-profile job in the transit sector. Chris McCusker has more from the 680 Business Center.
13: The Toronto Star says former Metrolinx CEO Phil Verster is set to join the federal government's Alto high-speed rail project. A spokesperson tells the Star his work will focus on helping the Crown Corporation

0: fees, both of which opened late and cost billions more than initially planned. He left Metrolinx in 2024. Chris McCusker, 680 News Radio.
1: Women who were denied EI coverage after job loss around maternity leave has been declared as discrimination by Canada's Federal Court of Appeal. City's Aaron Sees reports.
2: Many women, just like Celia Johnson, lose their jobs after maternity and parental leave, only to discover that the EI system has used up all of the unemployment protection benefits that they accumulated before taking that leave. Now, Canada's Federal Court of Appeal says that's discrimination.
3: It was just very confusing, very frustrating, not really sure what was going on.
2: Celia Johnson, who was not a plaintiff in the court case, says she lost her job as a client experience manager after her former employer ran into financial difficulties. After applying for EI and waiting 2 months, she was told she would receive nothing.
3: Frustrated to especially find out that I was only one of thousands that this had happened to and the situation still hadn't been fixed.
2: The court found that EI provisions violate women's equality under the Charter of Rights.
1: City News reached out to the federal government to ask if they plan to appeal the decision, but for now, they say they're still reviewing it to inform their next steps. Peel police have charged two people in connection with a violent home invasion in Brampton that sent two victims to hospital with gunshot wounds. The incident took place back on June 14th. Detective Earl Scott with more details.
4: At approximately 4:30 in the morning, five people were asleep inside their home in the area of McLaughlin Road and Steeles Avenue West when four suspects arrived at the residence. Once inside, the suspects encountered the occupants, and a confrontation occurred. During that altercation, two residents were shot.
1: Both victims were transported to hospital and treated for their injuries. 18-year-old Giovanni Thomas of Toronto and a 16-year-old youth face a slew of charges, which include attempted murder, aggravated assault, and robbery. Police are still searching for two other suspects. The first described as a man with a heavy build, about 6 feet tall, and the second is believed to be the driver of the getaway vehicle. Coming up, the business report.
5: Fear surrounding AI and what it will do to us economically is real and justified. Torsten Slot, chief economist at Apollo Global Management, has been tracking it.
6: There's a lot of worries about that when AI comes along, a lot of workers are going to lose their jobs. What we found was that that effect is not quite here yet.
5: But one effect of AI in the workplace is here.
6: We categorized the employment and wage numbers into occupations.
5: Slock and his team at Apollo found that despite some high-profile announcements from tech companies cutting jobs and replacing them with AI, the overall job market drag, at least so far, is not on payrolls, but paychecks.
6: Those occupations that are highly exposed to AI, they are seeing weaker wage growth.
5: The analysis shows wages rising nearly 7% more slowly for workers at jobs with high exposure to potential replacement by AI versus those with low. As for whether at some point it will begin impacting payrolls also,
6: we just don't know.
5: Meaning that the fear remains justified. Andrew O'Day, Bloomberg Radio.
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8: 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I'll also be chatting with Ron White. 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
9: Good morning. It is Saturday, September 5th. I'm Kiana Alvarez, and here's what's making news right now. The summer season may end early for Rogers Stadium after the city deems it unsafe due to Wednesday's severe storm damage. In Midtown Toronto, a woman has suffered serious injuries after being hit by a vehicle on Bathurst Street. It is sadly the last weekend of summer vacation and the last chance for you to enjoy the CNE. It said one juror refused to agree with the other in the trial against Lindsay Clancy.

0: with the judge declaring a mistrial.
1: The Blue Jays beat up on the Royals in their series opener in Kansas City, and Denis Shapovalov trailing 2-1 to Ben Shelton in their round of 32 match at the U.S. Open. Sports at 45.
0: 680 News Time at 1:31. It's time for Rogers Xfinity Internet traffic and weather together on the ones. Here is Ben Davey.
2: All right, thank you, Kiana. We have good news. Lower Simcoe has reopened. It was shut down northbound and southbound at the eastbound Gardner off ramp. We had a multi-car crash there, but it looks like all vehicles involved have left the scene. Police are still there, actually, but the vehicles have been cleared. So that is good news. It looks like you're going to be able to get through there without any issue. Checking the northbound 427, we have a problem now on the ramp to the eastbound 401. There's a stalled vehicle there blocking the right lane. They haven't closed the ramp, though, so it looks like that's okay for now. Just approach with caution. And an update on the westbound 401 at the 400 in the Express. We had a collision there that we told you about on the last report, and just the left lane now is blocked. It was two left lanes blocked earlier. If you're on the eastbound 401, heads up east of White's Road. We have a stalled vehicle still in the Express blocking the left lane. Other than that, no problems at all. That eastbound 401 looks really good right now through the rest of Durham region and beyond. No problems on the QEW either.

0: direction on the Don Valley Parkway. Also a problem-free drive both ways. If you're on the North 404 through York Region, that's also wide open. Just keep in mind, north of Bloomington, the far left lane is taken out for some long-term bridge construction. Your next report coming up in less than 10 minutes. With the forecast, here's meteorologist Jesse Upel.
1: A beautiful long weekend ahead for us. Sunshine today with a high of 24 degrees. Humidex near 28 this afternoon with a bit more cloud cover rolling through. Winds are out of the north up to 20 kilometers per hour. Partly cloudy skies tonight, a low near 16. Today's high, 24.
2: It is currently 20 degrees in downtown Toronto with a few clouds in the sky. 680 News Time at 1:32. The summer season may end early for Rogers Stadium after the city deems it unsafe due to Wednesday's severe storm damage. The big question now is whether repairs are possible in less than 2 weeks for its final show. 680 Sofia Vavroutsos has the details.
3: AC/DC show is scheduled for September 16th, but with the city's new order deeming Rogers Stadium unsafe, local councillor James Pasternak says,
4: "Don't buy AC/DC tickets from a scalper."
3: The order is made up of seven conditions, including one that requires stadium operator Live Nation to bring in a third-party engineer to do an assessment of what would make the stadium safe again. That report's due in by Tuesday, September 8th. Pasternak says until all the issues are resolved,
4: one of the conditions of this order is that the site cannot be used currently.
3: Before anyone can take the stage, the repairs will have to be made, and then the building will have to be reassessed. In a statement to 680 News Radio, a spokesperson for Live Nation Canada says they're working with the city on the assessment and remediation of damage, adding that safety is paramount. Rogers is the parent company of this radio station. Sofia Favaruzzo, 680 News Radio.
2: 680 News Time at 1:33. In Midtown Toronto, a woman has suffered serious injuries after being hit by a vehicle on Bathurst Street. She was struck at Lonsmount Drive just north of St. Clair at 5:30 yesterday afternoon. She was rushed to hospital where police say she is currently in life-threatening condition. The driver did remain on scene and roads are now open in the area. It is sadly the last weekend of summer vacation, so take advantage of the summer fun at the exhibition before real life comes rushing back. 680's Momin Qureshi is trying to take it all in one last time at the CNE.
5: For some of us, it feels like summer vacation just began, but believe it or not, this is the last long weekend before it comes to an end. Ariana is here with her two kids saying they're trying to soak up the last bit of fun before they get down to business.
6: Exactly. So after this, there's no more fun time to lock in for school and everything. So we got to make the most of today.
5: And she really wants to make the most of it because when I asked her summer highlight,
6: it should be today.
5: Ending with the best memory. I love that.
6: Yes.
5: Now it's back to school for some of us on Tuesday, but for James and Diana, they'll be dropping their four-year-old daughter off to school for the first time, and they're expecting it to be all the emotions.
7: There's going to be some tears.
5: Hers or yours?
7: I think everybody.
8: Only mine. She's good to go. She's going to be comforting me, probably.
5: Saying goodbye to summer at the CNE. 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
2: 680 News Time at 1:35. It said one juror refused to agree with the other 11, bringing the proceedings in the trial against Lindsay Clancy to a halt on Friday, with the judge overseeing the proceedings declaring a mistrial. ABC's chief investigative correspondent Aaron Katursky has been following the case and reports from Plymouth, Massachusetts.
9: Jurors looked frustrated and defeated.
10: And I'm going to declare a mistrial.
9: Outside court, the district attorney said the focus belonged on Clancy's children, 5-year-old Cora, 3-year-old Dawson, and 8-month-old Callan,
11: who died a violent and horrific death at the hands of the person who showed them the most.
9: The defense says she does love her kids.
12: It's not right what she had to go through because she grieves the loss of those three children.
9: Clancy's attorney is now considering an appeal in federal court over that holdout juror. The district attorney must decide whether to retry the case. There's a hearing here on that at the end of the month.
2: Clancy has admitted to killing her three children, but she says she was not responsible due to suffering from postpartum psychosis. 680 News Time at 1:36. The upcoming Labor Day holiday means business closures across the city, but there is still a lot you can do to keep yourself and the family busy. 680's Lisa Amaral joins us with the details.
13: It will be the usual spots shut down on Monday for the Labor Day holiday. All banks, government offices, postal services, library branches, and LCBOs will have their doors closed. But there is quite a bit open to keep you busy. The CNE will run for its final day of the season, as well as the Canadian Air Show. If you wanted to try out a city attraction, you can choose from different spots like Riverdale Farm, the Royal Ontario Museum,

0: Museum, Centerville Amusement Park, or the Aga Khan Museum. Malls like Square One, Vaughan Mills, and Eaton Center will all be open for the shopping lovers, but on a holiday-like schedule. If instead you're in need of a drink, select beer stores also open between 11 a.m. and 6 p.m. For the full list of what's open and closed, you can visit our website, toronto.citynews.ca. 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
1: 680 News Time, 1:37. The Blue Jays bats came alive once again on Friday in the first of their three-game set with the Royals in Kansas City. 680's Luke Shields reports.
2: The Blue Jays wasted no time getting the offensive party started in Friday's series opener with the Royals at Kauffman Stadium. The Jays plated four runs in the top of the first and will go on to add five more with Kirk, Springer, Clement, Okamoto, Straw, and newly recalled Sean Keyes all picking up RBIs. Manager John Schneider on the offense by committee.
3: They're all doing their part, man. You know, I think that's been the theme kind of lately. And again, we talked about timely hits before the game. You know, you get a couple of those. With Earn in the first, George there to score two with the double, and Kirky with two outs too. So it's fun to watch right now.
2: The offensive explosion lifts the Jays past KC 9-2 to stay a game back of Cleveland for the final American League wildcard spot. Max Scherzer gets the start on Saturday as the Jays try to win the series with first pitch set for 7:10 on Sportsnet and 590 The Fan. 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
1: 680 News Time, 1:38. A federal Tory campaign called Conservatives for Canada has been launched ahead of the Alberta referendum. Parkland MP Dane Lloyd says, quote, "We need to engage the patriotism that is being seen across Canada amid a trade war with the United States. As polls suggest, the vast majority of Albertans want to stay in Canada." Lloyd says people he's spoken to at roundtables view themselves as patriotic Canadians, but are frustrated by the way Alberta has been treated by governments dating back decades. The only exception mentioned was the government under former Prime Minister Stephen Harper's Conservatives. Coming up, your gas price update, 680 News Time at 1:39.
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1: 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EMPRO says the price rose 1 cent at midnight to $1.839 a liter at most GTA stations. And coming up in 60 seconds on 680 News Radio, your traffic and weather report, 680 News Time 1:40.
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1: 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It's time for Rogers Xfinity Internet traffic and weather together on the ones. Here's Ben Davey.
7: Thank you, Kiana, and thanks to a traffic spotter for letting us know we have a stalled vehicle on the eastbound 401. It's just past the transfers to the express beyond the 400, and it is off to the right shoulder, flashing its four ways. Called MTO, and they told me that CAA is on the way to help this motorist, so they hopefully will be okay. No live lanes are blocked, just something to keep an eye open for on your way by. We had a problem on the northbound 427 ramp to the eastbound 401. A stalled vehicle there was blocking the right lane. That is now gone. Eastbound 401 past White's Road heads up for a stalled vehicle there on the express. It's blocking the far left lane. And the only collision on the go right now is on the westbound 401 approaching the 400. That's in the express. Just the left lane is blocked, and that's not causing any delays. 404 DVP in excellent shape. Wide open both directions. North 404 past Bloomington. We do have the far left lane taken out for

0: bridge construction. That's long-term road work there. If you're traveling on the Gardiner Expressway, that's a smooth drive into and out of the downtown. And the QEW also moving at the speed limit eastbound and westbound. If you see an overnight traffic problem, you can always let me know live here in the studio. It's a toll-free call. Star 680 is the number to reach us. Your next report is coming up in less than 10 minutes. With the forecast, here's meteorologist Jesse Upel.
1: Beautiful conditions for our long weekend. We are looking at sunshine moving through the day today, climbing to a high of 24 degrees. This afternoon, we'll feel closer to 28 with a bit more clouds rolling in late in the day. Winds out of the north today up to 20 kilometers per hour. We dip down to 16 through tonight. Sunny and seasonal, lower humidity for Sunday, a high near 23. Today's high, 24.
2: It is currently 20 degrees in downtown Toronto with a few clouds in the sky. 680 News Time, 1:42. A missing hiker has been found 5 days after disappearing in BC. RCMP says Stanislav Volo walked himself to safety near Squamish amid a massive search. He was last seen getting off the Sea to Sky gondola on Sunday morning on his way to a hike before failing to catch the gondola back down later that day. The search narrowed on Tuesday after a 911 call was made from Volo's cell phone before his discovery yesterday. A new study has found that prehistoric Yukon cheetahs weren't really cheetahs at all. The study published in the Journal of Current Biology analyzed fossils from the Yukon and Wyoming area belonging to the American cheetah. It found that the slender, agile cats that roamed the earth some 30,000 years ago were actually relatives of the puma that adapted to eating mostly fish rather than antelope in a harsh northern climate. Researchers found they diverged from the puma lineage around 2.6 million years ago. Coming up, your top headlines for the hour and sports. 680 News Time, 1:44.
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2: It is 20 degrees in downtown Toronto with a few clouds in the sky. Good morning, I'm Kiana Alvarez, and here are the top stories this hour. The summer season may end early for Rogers Stadium after the city deems it unsafe due to Wednesday's severe storm damage. The big question now is whether repairs are possible in less than 2 weeks for its final show, hosting Aussie rock band AC/DC. In Midtown Toronto, a woman has suffered serious injuries after being hit by a vehicle on Bathurst Street. She was rushed to hospital where police say she is currently in life-threatening condition. And it is sadly the last weekend of summer vacation and the last chance for you to enjoy the CNE. So ride the super wheel and wash down your dill pickled cheesecake with that craft dinner drink before real life comes rushing back. It is now time for sports, and from Sportsnet 590 The Fan, here's Luke Shields.
6: Kiana, after putting the finishing touches on a crucial series win on Thursday against the Guardians in Cleveland, the Blue Jays kicked off a three-game set with the Royals in Kansas City last night. The Jays' offense stole the show en route to a blowout win over the Royals.
7: 1-0 pitch, and Keys rips one high in the sky down the right field line. It's hooking, and it's going to stay fair on a solo home run for Sean Keys.
6: Eric Smith on the call on Sportsnet 590 The Fan for the Sean Keys solo shot in the ninth to help lift the Jays past KC 9-2 to get back to 500 for the first time since June 22nd. Jameson Taillon left the game after just two innings with right elbow discomfort. The Jays will go for the series win tonight at 7:10 on Sportsnet and 590 The Fan. Elsewhere on the diamond, the Guardians 4-3 winners over the Tigers in game two of their doubleheader. The Rays fend off the Rangers 7-6 in extras. The Red Sox blank the Orioles 1-0, and the White Sox take care of the Twins 4-1. The Jays now

0: game back of Cleveland for the final AL wildcard spot. To tennis, a pair of Canadians in a round of 32 action at the U.S. Open in New York. Happening now on the men's side, Denis Shapovalov down 2-1 to 8-seed Ben Shelton. On the women's side, Leila Fernandez falls in 3 sets to 2-seed Jessica Pegula. In NHL news Friday, the Vancouver Canucks lock up young defenseman Ziv Bouyam to an 8-year extension, carrying an average annual value of $9.38 million a year, while the Maple Leafs bring in forward Brendan Brisson on a 1-year $850,000 deal. Sports at 15 and 45, past every hour or anytime at sportsnet.ca.
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2: Good morning. You're listening to 680 News Radio. I'm JJ Evison. Premier Doug Ford made headlines Thursday for not inviting reporters to what looked like a news conference. 680's Queen's Park reporter Richard Southern on how Ford is explaining it.
3: It was an event in Mississauga yesterday that looked like your standard news conference. The premier was there. Other MPPs were there. There was a podium, a mic, and it was shot by the premier's taxpayer-funded video crew. The only thing missing, reporters. They weren't invited. The premier heard on a hot mic at the end of the event, quipping,
4: "Thank God we don't have the media. No questions, no answers. We're good to go."
3: Reporters later caught up with Ford to ask, "What gives?"
4: "We're having a little bit of fun. There's no big deal. I see the media all the time." So it was a little tongue-in-cheek. I know, you know, the media is very thin-skinned.
3: Opposition leader Marit Stiles.
5: "You know, if he was not so scared of the questions he would get, then he would hold open press conferences. My goodness, what is he so afraid of?"
3: Ford has now held 6 events this year dressed to look like news conferences without journalists invited. Richard Southern, Queen's Park.
2: The Wall Street Journal says officials were instructed to suspend all cooperation and policy-related engagement with Canadian authorities earlier this week, but the directive didn't explain the decision, according to emails seen by the paper. And sources say the department maintains regular cooperation with authorities in other countries, including those with bad relations with the United States. The decision was described as a precedent. The trade dispute between Canada and the U.S. has been ramping up in recent weeks, with Canadian counter-tariffs set to go into effect next Tuesday. 9 days after the devastating floods, 2 men trapped beneath a Nepal hydropower tunnel have been miraculously pulled out alive. City's Rhiann Campbell reports.
6: The 2 men have been identified by officials as 30-year-old Sanjay Sah and 45-year-old Kabir Mahajan, a mechanical foreman and mechanical supervisor, respectively, at the Trishuli 3A hydropower plant. According to officials, Sah is in stable condition, while Mahajan is critically injured and was reportedly unable to move his limbs after being brought out. Both had been airlifted to hospital in Kathmandu. According to Nepalese officials, both men are being treated in hospital. Meanwhile, army representatives say they believe there are more survivors, with hundreds of hydropower workers still missing from the disaster as rescue operations are ongoing.
7: Our troops have been deployed in all the tunnels, 7 tunnels in this area.
8: Rhiann Campbell, City News, Toronto.
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12: From the 680 Traffic Center, I'm Ben Davey. In Caledon, Highway 10 here, Ontario, still closed both directions, northbound and southbound from King Street to Old School Road. There is a structure fire with emergency crews on scene. Good idea to avoid that area for now, as you will be detoured around it from both directions. On the 401, it's moving well both directions across Toronto. Just one issue on the eastbound side, and that's east of White's Road in the Express. There is a stalled vehicle blocking the far left lane. From there, the East 401 looks very good through Durham Region. No problem. Problems on the westbound 401, just long-term construction west of White's to beyond Port Union and the Collectors, where the far left lane is blocked. And approaching Port Union, the transfers to the Collectors are down to a single lane. That's long-term construction as well. Westbound 401 ramp to Markham Road has right lane construction. We still have a crash on the west 401 approaching the 400 in the Express. That's just blocking the left lane. No delay through there. And the 401 continues to move very well westbound past the airport through Mississauga as you make your way out towards Milton. Northbound 404 with some bridge construction north north of Bloomington, far left lane is blocked. No problems on the southbound 404 as you make your

0: through York Region, and the Don Valley Parkway also a smooth drive into and out of the downtown. No problems on the Gardiner Expressway either direction. Just keep in mind the park lawn ramp to the westbound Gardiner is closed. And on the QEW, we do have long-term lane realignment east of Dorval, but it's moving well through there. And the northbound Dorval ramp to the eastbound QEW is closed for long-term construction as well. Your next report coming up at 2:01 with your extended forecast. Here's meteorologist Jesse Upel.
1: Skies are clearing out this morning. We have lots of sunshine on tap for this long weekend, climbing to a high of 24 degrees this afternoon, humidex near 28, and then a bit more clouds rolling in throughout the day. Partly cloudy down to 16 through the overnight, sunny and seasonal for your Sunday, lower humidity as well with a high of 23, Labor Day Monday, mainly sunny, 24, sun and cloud as kids head back to school on Tuesday, a high of 23. It looks like the showers hold off until Wednesday. Today's high, 24.
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4: 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In your latest entertainment update, a man known to Jurassic Park fans will be kicking off the new season of SNL across the pond. ABC's Chuck Sievertson has that story and more.
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6: SNL UK is gearing up for its second season, and the show has found its first host. Jeff Goldblum will host the season premiere on September 12th. Goldblum has hosted the show twice stateside, most recently in 1997.
7: In Harlem, in 1970.
6: Once Upon a Time in Harlem is a documentary that's been in the works for over five decades, and we finally have our first look. The film utilizes restored footage from 1972 from the final meeting of the surviving members of the Harlem Renaissance, many of whom had not been in the same room for 50 years. Once Upon a Time in Harlem comes to theaters on October 16th.
8: Yeah, well, that's the thing, Clark.
6: Supergirl is flying onto HBO Max next week. The latest addition to James Gunn's new Superman universe lands on the streamer on September 10th. Chuck Sievertson, ABC News.
4: The WNBA's rapid growth will soon be overseen by someone new. 680's Elaine Kevion joins us with the latest on the soon-to-be-vacant commissioner's position.
9: Kathy Engelbert, who's set to turn 62 in November, has announced that after almost 8 years at the helm, she'll be retiring at the end of the season. Engelbert did some big things in her tenure. She helped negotiate a lucrative collective bargaining agreement this past spring that resulted in the league's first set of million-dollar player salaries and played an integral part in expanding the league. The commissioner said she's been working on a succession plan over the last few years. While she didn't give any specifics on who might be considered for the position, she did say there are both internal and external potential candidates on the league's radar. She also wanted to emphasize that her decision to retire was in no way, shape, or form influenced by NBA or WNBA stakeholders. Alain Kevion, 680 News Radio.
4: And this year's air show at the CNE will be bittersweet, with the last chance to see the high-flying snowbirds until at least the 2030s. The nine-jet aerobatic team will perform at the Canadian International Air Show this long weekend before being grounded at the end of the 2026 season. It was announced in May that the snowbirds' signature Tudor jets will be replaced, and they will be grounded until that transition is complete. Up next on 680 News Radio, your weekend business report.
10: I'm Tim Demopoulos. If the Trump administration follows through with a 50% tariff on Canadian auto parts, what would that mean for Canadian suppliers? Flavio Volpe, president and CEO of the Automotive Parts Manufacturers Association, breaks down the numbers.
11: 50, 500, 5,000%, it doesn't matter. If you tariff parts, so that tariff's got to get paid on day one. So just use Canada. $60 million of parts hit the border every day. That means in Donald Trump's world, $30 million of cost will hit on Monday. Then 60 by Tuesday, 150 by the end of the week. Who's going to pay that? The broker? Who's going to pay that? The parts supplier? The parts supplier is working on a 7% margin.
10: So who absorbs the cost of these tariffs? And could they be high enough to disrupt or even shut down parts of the highly integrated North American auto supply chain?
11: Are the OEs going to rack up $600 million a month in tariffs on parts? Or Are they going to put their tools down? And it's going to shut the industry down, like the 2022 Ambassador Bridge blockade that took 3 days before it started shutting plants in Michigan and Ontario. By the fourth and fifth day, we had plants shutting down in Kentucky. I don't think it's an empty threat by the president, but he's likely been inundated this week from calls from Detroit and every other automaker operating a plant in the U.S. saying, there is nothing you can do about that mess. So you better back off that.
10: With your weekend business report, I'm Tim Demopoulos.
8: It's been so long since I've been to a party, but the sitter's waiting. 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
1: 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U.S. federal investigators have opened a probe into Tesla's new steering wheel-free taxis. The National Highway Traffic Safety Administration says it is looking into whether Tesla was in full compliance with federal rules when it deployed so-called cybercabs. Tesla owner Elon Musk kicked off the cybercab service in Austin, Texas on Thursday. The launch event sent dozens of the futuristic taxis onto city streets. 680 News Time at 2 o'clock.
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1: Good morning. It is Saturday, September 5th. I'm Kiana Alvarez, and here's what's making news right now. There are big question marks surrounding the last concert at Rogers Stadium as the city deemed it unsafe to enter because of extensive storm damage. A woman is fighting for her life after she was hit by a vehicle around Bathurst and St. Clair yesterday. The familiar roar of Summer's End is back this weekend at the CNE. And after jurors failed to break their deadlock in the trial against Lindsay Clancy on Friday, a mistrial was declared.
15: The Blue Jays hang a 9 spot on the board to beat the Royals in KC, and Denis Shapovalov hanging tough in his round of 32 match against Ben Shelton. Sports at 15.
1: 680 News Time 201. It's time for Rogers Xfinity Internet. Traffic and weather together on the ones. Here's Ben Davey.
0: Quiet morning on our GTA highways, Kiana. Only one new problem since we spoke last. It's on the westbound QEW near Burloak. The right lane there is blocked with a collision. Took a look to see if there's any volume buildup through there. Doesn't appear to be the case. We do have emergency crews on scene, so keep an eye open for that. We did have an issue on the westbound 401 at the 400 in the express. There was a crash blocking the left lane. That is now gone. All lanes are open. Things look really good on that westbound 401. Nothing to slow you down at all as you make your way past the airport through Mississauga and out towards Milton. It is a problem-free drive. Eastbound 401 looks great across the top of the city. There is a stalled vehicle east of White's Road in the express. It's blocking the left lane, but not causing any volume delays. And the eastbound 401 continues to move well from there right through Durham Region. No problems on the Don Valley Parkway northbound or southbound. North 404 in Aurora. We have bridge construction there north of Bloomington, so the left lane is taken out, but that's not causing any delays. Southbound 404 looks great as you make your way over the 401 ramps. Eastbound 403, a problem-free drive through Mississauga. Not seeing any issues on the westbound side either. If you're up in Caledon, avoid Huron-Ontario Street. That's Highway 10. Northbound and southbound lanes are blocked between King Street and Old School Road. Crews are on scene there dealing with a structure fire, so you're going to be detoured around there for now. Your next report is coming up in less than 10 minutes. With the forecast now, here's meteorologist Jesse Upel.
1: It looks like a lovely start to our long weekend with sunshine today, reaching a high of 24 degrees this afternoon, humidex near 28. Increasing clouds as we move through the afternoon and evening, but overall fairly comfortable and staying dry. Winds out of the north up to 20 kilometers per hour. Later tonight, we're down to 16 degrees. Today's high, 24.
16: It is currently 20 degrees in downtown Toronto with a few clouds in the sky. 6:80 News Time at 2:03. There are big question marks surrounding the last concert at Rogers Stadium as the city deemed it unsafe to enter because of extensive storm damage. The big finale of the summer concert.

0: season is none other than AC/DC, and whether or not the stadium will be repaired and ready in less than 2 weeks remains a big question. 680 Sofia Vavaruzos reports.
1: The unsafe order comes with seven conditions, including that Live Nation needs to have a third-party engineer conduct an assessment of what it will take to make the building safe. Local councillor James Pasternak says that's due on September 8th.
2: And it has to be a clear and concise roadmap to making sure this stadium is safe and making sure that in all likelihood this doesn't happen again.
1: AC/DC is scheduled to perform on September 16th, but with the new order, the stadium will have to be repaired and reassessed before anyone can take the stage. Pasternak says,
2: obviously, if the show doesn't go on the 16th, it could be postponed or it could be canceled outright.
1: In a statement to 680 News Radio, a spokesperson for Live Nation Canada says safety is paramount, adding that the company is working with the city on next steps. Rogers is the parent company of this radio station. Sofia Favaruzzo, 680 News Radio.
0: 680 News Time, 204. In the Bathurst and St. Clair area, a woman is fighting for her life after she was hit by a vehicle. Toronto police say she was hit on Bathurst at Lonsmount Drive around 5:30 yesterday afternoon. The driver remained at the scene of the crash and roads are now open in the area. The familiar roar of Summer's End is back this weekend. End off the last long weekend of the summer at the CNE and by watching the annual air show. 680's Momin Qureshi was there and has the details.
3: And so we've arrived at the last long weekend of the summer. But before back to school hits on Tuesday, James is here with his wife and four-year-old daughter trying to squeeze out the last few drops of summer fun.
4: We have a tradition to come every year. This year it fell on the last weekend. We're excited for the last hurrah of summer, yeah.
3: One thing's for sure, his four-year-old who's about to start junior kindergarten wants to send his summer off with a bang. You're going
5: to
3: go where?
5: To the fair.
3: What are you going to do at the fair?
5: Well, I'm going to play on rides.
3: Whoa. That sounds like a lot of fun.
5: Yeah.
3: Are you excited for school?
5: Yeah.
3: How was your summer? If you are looking for some ways to enjoy the last long weekend of the summer, the air show is on and the NFL championship trophy will be on display at the X. At the CNE, Momin Qureshi, 680 News Radio.
0: 680 News Time at 2:05. After jurors failed to break their deadlock in the trial against Lindsay Clancy on Friday, a mistrial was declared. It said one juror refused to agree with the other 11, bringing the proceedings to a halt. ABC's chief investigative correspondent Aaron Katursky has been following the case.
6: I don't feel I have any choice but to declare a mistrial.
7: It touched off a flurry of legal drama. Clancy's attorney asking the state's highest court to intervene to get a holdout juror kicked off the case.
8: What it is, we don't know.
7: A single justice convened an emergency hearing online.
9: By the petitioner Lindsay Clancy.
7: The Massachusetts Supreme Judicial Court declined to get involved, clearing the way for the judge to end the case.
0: Clancy has admitted to killing her three children, but she says she was not responsible due to suffering from postpartum psychosis. 680 News Time, 2:06. Mayor Olivia Chow says she plans to keep property taxes at or around the rate of inflation each year if she's reelected in next month's municipal election. However, her opponent in the mayoral race aren't buying it. City's Brandon Chogri reports.
10: Her opponents continue to criticize Chow's overall hike for taxes over her 3 years in office, adding up to more than 18%. Both Chris Alexander and Brad Bradford have attacked Chow's record and even called into question her commitment to keep rates around inflation. In a statement, Bradford's campaign says, quote, voters have every reason not to take her word for it this time. Alexander has pledged to freeze property tax rates in his first year in office and increase them below the rate of inflation in his second year in office if elected, while Brad Bradford says he has a detailed plan to improve affordability for Toronto, but that plan will be released at a later date. At City Hall, Brandon Chogri, City News.
0: 680 News Time, 2:07. Looking to stay busy on Labor Day? Well, many GTA attractions will be open for the day, while the usual businesses will be closed. 680's Lisa Amaral joins us with the rundown.
8: Spots like Canada's Wonderland, Hockey Hall of Fame, Toronto Zoo, and the Art Gallery of Ontario are just a few of the many attractions open for the holiday. Of course, you can head down to the exhibition grounds for the final day of the CNE, and you can also take in the final day of the Canadian Air Show. But if instead you wanted to shop till you drop,

0: You're also in luck. Malls like the Eden Center, Square One, Vaughan Mills, and Upper Canada Mall will be open on holiday-like hours. Some beer stores also will have their doors open. And for what's closed, all LCBOs, banks, government offices, library branches, and postal services will be shut down for the day. For the full list of what's open and closed, you can head to our website, toronto.citynews.ca. 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
1: 680 News Time, 208. Prosecutors in Romania have indicted Andrew Tate on charges including trafficking minors and money laundering. The 39-year-old social media influencer and his brother Tristan were first arrested in Bucharest in late 2022. Romania's anti-organized crime agency says Tristan is indicted on charges of complicity in the case. The brothers are currently being held in U.S. custody as they await extradition to the UK on sex crime allegations and deny all charges against them. Coming up in 30 seconds, your gas price update, 680 News Time, 209.
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1: 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Empro says the price rose 1 cent at midnight to $1.83.9 a liter at most GTA stations.

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3: 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Here's Ben Davey.
4: Thanks, Kiana. They have reopened the southbound Highway 10 lanes between Old Baseline Road and King Street in Caledon. So some good news there. However, there is a building fire on the go with emergency crews on scene, and the northbound lanes are still blocked for now. So you still may want to avoid that area. Certainly northbound, it sounds like you're going to be forced around there. So steer clear of that for now. We'll continue to keep an eye on it for you. Again, that's northbound Highway 10, all lanes blocked between King Street up to Old Baseline Road in Caledon. One new problem since we spoke last, it is the northbound Burloak ramp to the westbound QEW. That ramp is now closed because of a crash. Doesn't seem to be impacting the QEW itself. That's a problem-free drive. All lanes open both directions as far as we can see. Eastbound 401 past White's Road in the Express, there is a stall vehicle blocking the far left lane. No problems on the westbound 401, however, except long-term construction. It's not causing any delays, but west of White's to be on Port Union in the collectors, the far left lane is blocked for long-term construction. And approaching Port Union, the transfers to the collectors are down to a single lane. Westbound 401 ramp to Markham Road, just the right lane is blocked. That's for long-term construction for the next couple of months as well. 404 DVP moving very well into and out of the downtown. If you're on the northbound 404, we do have the far left lane blocked in Aurora, north of Bloomington. That is for bridge construction, so the left lane will be blocked through there for the next few weeks. Gardner Express way moving well into and out of the city. The Park Lawn ramp to the westbound Gardner continues to be closed, however, and the 427 also a smooth drive both directions between Etobicoke and Vaughan. If you see a traffic problem, you can let us know by calling us at star 680. It's a free call from your hands-free wireless device. Your next report in less than 10 minutes. With the forecast, here's Jesse Uppel.
5: Temperatures are going to be trending back to around seasonal as we move through this long weekend, and also lots of sunshine. Later this afternoon, we climb to a high of 24 degrees, humidex near 28 with just a few clouds rolling through. Winds remaining out of the north, up to 20 kilometer per hour gusts possible, low near 16 degrees later tonight. Sunny and seasonal for Sunday, a high near 23 with lower humidity. Today's high, 24.
3: It is currently 20 degrees in downtown Toronto with a few clouds in the sky. If you've been to the grocery store, this will come at no surprise, but food prices are hitting new highs worldwide. Alan Carter of City News has the details.
6: World food prices have hit their highest level in 4 years. Extreme heat and drought in Europe and the threat of severe El Nino are combining with the wars in Iran and Ukraine to push up prices. That's according to the United Nations Food and Agriculture Organization. The UN's index specifically tracks internationally traded food commodities like grain, which is at a three-year high in prices, and sugar, which has reached a one-year peak.
3: The index now sits at its highest level since November of 2022, which is still 17% lower than the record peak of March of that year when Russia first invaded Ukraine. Coming up, your top headlines for the hour and sports. 6:80 News Time at 2:14.
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4: It is 20 degrees in downtown Toronto. Good morning. I'm Kiana Alvarez, and here are the top stories this hour. There are big question marks surrounding the last concert at Rogers Stadium as the city deemed it unsafe to enter because of the extensive storm damage. Whether or not the stadium will be repaired and ready in less than 2 weeks for AC/DC remains a big question. A woman is fighting for her life after she was hit by a vehicle around Bathurst and St. Clair yesterday. Toronto police say she was hit on Bathurst at Lonsmount Drive around 5:30 p.m. The familiar roar of the summer's end is back this weekend at the exhibition. You can watch the annual air show and enjoy the rides, games, and wacky food at the CNE until it ends on Labor Day. It is now time for sports, and from Sportsnet 590 The Fan, here's Luke Shields.
5: The Blue Jays and Royals did game one of their three-game set at Kauffman Stadium in Kansas City last night. The Jays got off on the right foot by plating four runs in the first, and they added to their lead in the middle innings.
6: The 2-0 to Springer is shot into right center, a base hit. Lucas can score easily as this ball gets to the wall. Bateman is going to come in and score as well. It's a two-run double, and it's 8-1.
5: Dan Schulman on the call on Sportsnet for George Springer's two-run double in the sixth, and Alejandro Kirk and Ernie Clement each drove in a pair of their own to help power the Jays past the Royals 9-2. Max Scherzer gets the ball in tonight's Game 2 at 7:10 on Sportsnet and 590 The Fan. Other diamond doings, the Red Sox blanked the Orioles 1-0. The Guardians sweep their doubleheader with the Tigers with a 4-3 win in Game 2, and the Rays 7-6 winners over the Rangers. So with Cleveland's win, the Jays are a game back of the final AL wildcard spot. To tennis, where the round of 32 continued on Friday at the U.S. Open in New York. On the men's side, Canadian Denis Shapovalov falls to 8-seed Ben Shelton in four sets. On the women's side, Leila Fernandez bows out of the tournament in the round of 32 with a 6-1, 4-6, 3-6 loss to 3-seed American Jessica Pegula. In CFL action, the Montreal Alouettes ran with the BC Lions at home to open up week 14. 37-30 Alouettes the final. And in Maple Leafs news, the team signs forward Brendan Brisson to a one-year deal with a cap hit of $850,000. Sports at 15 and 45, past every hour or any time at sportsnet.ca.
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11: Good morning. You're listening to 680 News Radio. I'm J.J. Evison. Premier Doug Ford made headlines Thursday for not inviting reporters to what looked like a news conference. 680's Queen's Park reporter Richard Southern on how Ford is explaining it.
12: It was an event in Mississauga yesterday that looked like your standard news conference. The Premier was there. Other MPPs were there. There was a podium, a mic, and it was shot by the Premier's taxpayer-funded video crew. The only thing missing? Reporters. They weren't invited. The Premier heard on a hot mic at the end of the event, and quipping,
13: "Thank God we don't have the media, no questions, no answers, we're good to go."
12: Reporters later caught up with Ford to ask, "What gives?"
13: "We're having a little bit of fun. There's no big deal. I see the media all the time." So it was a little tongue-in-cheek. I know, you know, the media is very thin-skinned.
12: Opposition leader Marit Stiles.
14: "You know, if he was not so scared of the questions he would get, then he would hold open press conferences. My goodness. What is he so afraid of?"
12: Ford has now held six events this year dressed to look like news conferences without journalists invited. Richard Southern, Queen's Park.
11: The Wall Street Journal says officials were instructed to suspend all cooperation and policy-related engagement with Canadian authorities earlier this week, but the directive didn't explain the decision, according to emails seen by the paper. And sources say the department maintains regular cooperation with authorities in other countries, including those with bad relations with the United States.

0: United States. The decision was described as a precedent. The trade dispute between Canada and the U.S. has been ramping up in recent weeks, with Canadian counter-tariffs set to go into effect next Tuesday. 9 days after the devastating floods, two men trapped beneath a Nepal hydropower tunnel have been miraculously pulled out alive, City's Rhianne Campbell reports.
1: The two men have been identified by officials as 30-year-old Sanjay Saw and 45-year-old Kabir Mahajan, a mechanical foreman and mechanical supervisor, respectively, at the Trishuli 3A hydropower plant. According to officials, Saw is in stable condition, while Mahajan is critically injured and was reportedly unable to move his limbs after being brought out. Both had been airlifted to hospital in Kathmandu. According to Nepalese officials, both men are being treated in hospital. Meanwhile, army representatives say they believe there are more survivors, with hundreds of hydropower workers still missing from the disaster as rescue operations are ongoing.
2: Our troops have been deployed in all the tunnels, 7 tunnels in this area.
1: Rhianne Campbell, City News, Toronto.
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8: From the 680 Traffic Center, I'm Ben Davey. Taking a look at the westbound QEW right now at Burloak, and the northbound Burloak ramp to the westbound QEW is completely closed. We have a couple of emergency vehicles on scene, including a fire truck that has that ramp blocked right now following a crash, and it looks like they've also blocked a couple of the right lanes just on the west side of Burloak. It's not causing any sort of volume delay, however. It looks like only the left lane and the center lane are getting through. Again, with emergency crews on scene, be sure to allow plenty of extra space and watch your speed through there, but it shouldn't slow you down at all in terms of delays. Eastbound 401 east of White's Road, we had a stalled vehicle there in the express blocking the far left lane. That's gone. All lanes are open. Eastbound 401 moving very well through Durham Region. If you're on the westbound 401, that's a problem-free drive across the top of the city. No collisions or delays as you make your way past the airport through Mississauga out towards Milton. If you're traveling on the 427, that's a smooth drive between Etobicoke and Vaughan. Nothing to report. The ramp to the 409 off the southbound 427 is down to a single lane, but that's very lightly traveled at this hour. And keep in mind, in Caledon, we still have northbound Highway 10 blocked from King Street up to Old School Road. Emergency crews are on scene there dealing with a structure fire. Your next report coming up at 2:31 with your extended forecast now. Here's meteorologist Jesse Upel.
9: Skies are clearing out this morning. We have lots of sunshine on tap for this long weekend. Climbing to a high of 24 degrees this afternoon. Humidex near 28. And then a bit more clouds rolling in throughout the day. Partly cloudy down to 16 through the overnight. Sunny and seasonal for your Sunday. Lower humidity as well with a high of 23. Labor Day Monday, mainly sunny, 24. Sun and cloud as kids head back to school on Tuesday, a high of 23. It looks like the showers hold off until Wednesday. Today's high, 24.
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0: Entertainment update. A man known to Jurassic Park fans will be kicking off the new season of SNL across the pond. ABC's Chuck Sievertson has that story and more.
1: Live from London, it's Saturday night.
2: SNL UK is gearing up for its second season, and the show has found its first host. Jeff Goldblum will host the season premiere on September 12th. Goldblum has hosted the show twice stateside, most recently in 1997.
3: In Harlem, in 1970.
2: Once Upon a Time in Harlem is a documentary that's been in the works for over five decades, and we finally have our first look. The film utilizes restored footage from 1972 from the final meeting of the surviving members of the Harlem Renaissance, many of whom had not been in the same room for 50 years.

0: agreement this past spring that resulted in the league's first set of $1 million player salaries and played an integral part in expanding the league. The commissioner said she's been working on a succession plan over the last few years. While she didn't give any specifics on who might be considered for the position, she did say there are both internal and external potential candidates on the league's radar. She also wanted to emphasize that her decision to retire was in no way, shape, or form influenced by NBA or WNBA stakeholders. Alain Quevillon, 680 News Radio.
1: And this year's air show at the CNE will be bittersweet, with the last chance to see the high-flying snowbirds until at least the 2030s. The nine-jet aerobatic team will perform at the Canadian International Air Show this long weekend before being grounded at the end of the 2026 season. It was announced in May that the snowbirds' signature Tudor jets will be replaced, and they will be grounded until that transition is complete. Up next on 680 News Radio, your weekend business report.
2: I'm Tim Demopoulos. If the Trump administration follows through with a 50% tariff on Canadian auto parts, what would that mean for Canadian suppliers? Flavio Volpe, president and CEO of the Automotive Parts Manufacturers Association, breaks down the numbers.
3: 50, 500, 5,000%, it doesn't matter. If you tariff parts, so that tariff's got to get paid on day one. So just use Canada. $60 million of parts hit the border every day. That means, in Donald Trump's world, $30 million of cost will hit on Monday. Then 60 by Tuesday, 150 by the end of the week. Who's going to pay that? The broker? Who's going to pay that? The parts supplier? The parts supplier is working on a 7% margin.
2: So who absorbs the cost of these tariffs? And could they be high enough to disrupt or even shut down parts of the highly integrated North American auto supply chain?
3: Are the OEs going to rack up $600 million a month in tariffs on parts? Or are they going to put their tools down? And it's going to shut the industry down, like the 2022 Ambassador Bridge blockade that took 3 days before it started shutting plants in Michigan and Ontario. By the fourth and fifth day, we had plants shutting down in Kentucky. I don't think it's an empty threat by the president, but he's likely been inundated this week from calls from Detroit and every other automaker operating a plant in the U.S. saying, there is nothing you can do about that meth. So you better back off that.
2: With your weekend business report, I'm Tim Demopoulos.
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5: 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Manitobans now know the license plate that will soon appear on their vehicles.
6: A loon design won a public survey on the new plate, which pays tribute to provincial parks. Manitobans had five options, including a campsite at night, someone canoeing on a waterway, and a replication of a map. The Nature Conservancy of Canada applied for the creation of a new plate as a way for Manitobans to show their love for nature. A portion of the proceeds from every plate will go to an endowment fund for park improvements. The Manitoba government says these new plates will be available in the new year. Jason White, The Canadian Press.
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5: Good morning. It is Saturday, September 5th. I'm Kiana Alvarez, and here's what's making news right now. The summer season may end early for Rogers Stadium after the city deems it unsafe due to Wednesday's severe storm damage. In Midtown Toronto, a woman has suffered serious injuries after being hit by a vehicle on Bathurst Street. It is sadly the last weekend of summer vacation and the last chance for you to enjoy the CNE. It said one juror refused to agree with the other 11 in the trial against Lindsay Clancy, with the judge declaring a mistrial.
8: The Blue Jays beat up on the Royals in their series opener in Kansas City, and Denis Shapovalov and Leyla Fernandez both bow out of the U.S. Open in the round of 32. Sports at 45.
5: 680 News Time, 2:31. It's time for Rogers Xfinity Internet, traffic and weather. Together on the ones, here's Ben Davey.
9: All right, Kiana, we're watching the northbound 427 ramp to the eastbound 409. It just got shut down following a collision. It's a long ways from my MTO compass camera here, so I can just see the flashing lights. I can't see any other details there, but that ramp is closed, we can tell you that. So if you need to get on the eastbound 409, you're not going to be able to do it from the northbound 427.

0: for now. Sounds like you can access the ramp from the southbound side of the 427, however. Eastbound 401, ramp to Brock Road. We got a stalled vehicle there blocking the right lane, but you can still use that ramp for now. And the eastbound 401 is a really nice drive through Durham region. No problems on the westbound 401 that we're aware of. Just long-term construction west of White's to be on Port Union and the collectors. The left lane is blocked. And approaching Port Union, the transfers to the collectors are down to a single lane. That's all long-term construction that they're not working on at the moment. Westbound 401 ramp to Markham Road, there's right lane construction there as well, but the ramp itself is open. Highway 400, a problem-free drive between Barrie and Toronto, both directions. All the overnight construction is on hold for the morning, apparently. Northbound 404, north of Bloomington, far left lane taken out for long-term bridge work. If you're traveling on the Gardiner Expressway, that's moving very well into and out of the downtown core. Westbound Gardiner on-ramp from Park Lawn continues to be closed, though, and will remain closed likely for the rest of the year. Westbound QEW west of Burloak, there is a crash blocking the right lane. No volume delay, however. That is affecting the northbound Burloak ramp to the westbound QEW. It is closed. And problem-free drive on the eastbound QEW right now, but we do have long-term lane realignment on the eastbound QEW east of Dorval. Your next report is coming up in less than 10 minutes. With the forecast, here's meteorologist Jesse Upel.
1: A beautiful long weekend ahead for us. Sunshine today with a high of 24 degrees. Humidex near 28 this afternoon with a bit more cloud cover rolling through. Winds are out of the north up to 20 kilometers per hour. Partly cloudy skies tonight, a low near 16. Today's high, 24.
2: It is 19 degrees in downtown Toronto under a clear sky. 680 News Time, 2:33. The summer season may end early for Rogers Stadium after the city deems it unsafe due to Wednesday's severe storm damage. The big question now is whether repairs are possible in less than 2 weeks for its final show. 680 Sophia Vavroutsos has the details.
3: AC/DC's show is scheduled for September 16th, but with the city's new order deeming Rogers Stadium unsafe, local councillor James Pasternak says,
4: "Don't buy AC/DC tickets from a scalper."
3: The order is made up of seven conditions, including one that requires stadium operator Live Nation to bring in a third-party engineer to do an assessment of what would make the stadium safe again. That report's due in by Tuesday, September 8th. Pasternak says until all the issues are resolved,
4: one of the conditions of this order is that the site cannot be used currently.
3: Before anyone can take the stage, the repairs will have to be made, and then the building will have to be reassessed. In a statement to 680 News Radio, a spokesperson for Live Nation Canada says they're working with the city on the assessment and remediation of damage, adding that safety is paramount. Rogers is the parent company of this radio station. Sophia Favaruzzo, 680 News Radio.
2: 680 News Time, 2:34. In Midtown Toronto, a woman has suffered serious injuries after being hit by a vehicle on Bathurst Street. She was struck at Lonsmount Drive just north of St. Clair at 5:30 yesterday afternoon. She was rushed to hospital where police say she is currently in life-threatening condition. The driver did remain on scene and roads are now open in the area. It is sadly the last weekend of summer vacation, so take advantage of the summer fun at the exhibition before real life comes rushing back. 680's Momin Qureshi is trying to take it all in one last time at the CNE.
5: For some of us, it feels like summer vacation just began, but believe it or not, this is the last long weekend before it comes to an end. Ariana is here with her two kids saying they're trying to soak up the last bit of fun before they get down to business.
6: Exactly. So after this, there's no more fun time to lock in for school and everything. So we got to make the most of today.
5: And she really wants to make the most of it because when I asked her summer highlight,
6: it should be today.
5: Ending with the best memory. I love that.
6: Yes.
5: Now it's back to school for some of us on Tuesday, but for James and Diana, they'll be dropping their four-year-old daughter off to school for the first time, and they're expecting it to be all the emotions.
7: There's going to be some tears.
5: Hers or yours?
7: I think everybody.
8: Only mine. She's good to go. She's going to be comforting me, probably.
5: Saying goodbye to summer at the CNE. 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
2: 680 News Time, 2:35. It said one juror refused to agree with the other 11, bringing the proceedings in the trial against Lindsay Clancy to a halt on Friday. The judge overseeing declared a mistrial. ABC's chief investigative correspondent Aaron Katursky has been following the case and reports from Plymouth, Massachusetts.
9: Jurors looked frustrated and defeated.
10: And I'm going to declare a mistrial.
9: Outside court, the district attorney said the focus belonged on Clancy's children, 5-year-old Cora, 3-year-old Dawson, and 8-month-old Callan.
11: Who died a violent and horrific death at the hands of the person who showed them the most.
9: The defense says she does love her kids.
7: It's not right what she had to go through because she grieves the loss of those three children.
9: Clancy's attorney is now considering an appeal in federal court over that holdout juror. The district attorney must decide whether to retry the case. There's a hearing here on that at the end of the month.
2: Clancy has admitted to killing her three children, but she says she was not responsible due to suffering from postpartum psychosis. 680 News Time, 2:37. The upcoming Labor Day holiday means business closures across the city, but there is still a lot you can do to keep yourself and the family busy. 680's Lisa Amaral joins us with the details.
12: It will be the usual spots shut down on Monday for the Labor Day holiday. All banks, government offices, postal services, library branches, and LCBOs will have their doors closed. But there is quite a bit open to keep you busy. The CNE will run for its final day of the season, as well as the Canadian Air Show. If you wanted to try out a city attraction, you can choose from different spots like Riverdale Farm, the Royal Ontario Museum, Centerville Amusement Park, or the Aga Khan Museum. Malls like Square One, Vaughan Mills, and Eaton Center will all be open for the shopping lovers, but on a holiday-like schedule. If instead you're in need of a drink, select beer stores also open between 11 a.m. and 6 p.m. For the full list of what's open and closed, you can visit our website, toronto.citynews.ca. Lisa Emerald, 680 News Radio.
2: 680 News Time, 2:38. The Blue Jays bats came alive once again on Friday in the first of their three-game set with the Royals in Kansas City. 680's Luke Shields reports.
13: The Blue Jays wasted no time getting the offensive party started in Friday's series opener with the Royals at Kauffman Stadium. The Jays plated four runs in the top of the first and will go on to add five more, with Kirk, Springer, Clement, Okamoto, Straw, and newly recalled Sean Keyes all picking up RBIs. Manager John Schneider on the offense by committee.
14: They're all doing their part, man. You know, I think that that's been the theme kind of lately. And again, we talked about timely hits before the game. You know, you get a couple of those with Earn in the first, George there to score two with the double, and Kirky with two outs too. So it's fun to watch right now.
13: The offensive explosion lifts the Jays past KC 9-2 to stay a game back of Cleveland for the final American League wildcard spot. Max Scherzer gets the start on Saturday as the Jays try to win the series with first pitch set for 7:10 on Sportsnet and 590 The Fan. 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
2: 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Empro says the price rose 1 cent at midnight to $1.839 a liter at most GTA stations. 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
2: 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It's time for Rogers Xfinity Internet. Traffic and weather together on the ones. Here's Ben Davies.
0: Kiana, traffic spotter Kiana, a traffic spotter just told me that we had a couple of pedestrians walking along the eastbound QEW near the 403-407 split. He notified police, which was definitely a smart thing to do. So just keep your eyes open in case they still happen to be wandering around there. Not seeing any sort of other issues on that eastbound side of the QEW right now. We had problems on the

0: The Burloak ramp to the westbound QEW. There was a crash there on the go that had closed the Burloak ramp to the westbound QEW. We had the right lane blocked on the westbound QEW itself. That is all clear now. So emergency vehicles have left the scene and there's no problem on that west QEW at this time. Northbound 427 ramp to the eastbound 409 remains closed following a crash. Emergency vehicles on scene dealing with that. Sounds like you can still get on the eastbound 409 from the southbound side of the 427, however. And there's a stall vehicle on the eastbound 401 ramp to Brock Road. That's just blocking the right lane and not affecting the eastbound 401 itself. Westbound 401 looks great across the city. Just a little bit of construction on the go. Long-term road work happening as you make your way towards Scarborough, west of White's, to be on Port Union and the Collectors. Far left lane is taken out. Approaching Port Union, the transfers to the Collectors are down to a single lane. That's long-term construction as well. And the ramp to Markham Road has construction blocking the right lane, but the ramp itself is open. 404 DVP combo moving very well. If you're on the north 404 past Bloomington, we've got the far left lane taken out for bridge work. Gardner Expressway looks great into and out of the downtown core. The Park Lawn ramp to the westbound Gardner, however, remains closed for the next few months. If you're traveling on the 403, that's wide open both directions through Mississauga, and no problems on the 410 either direction through Brampton. Your next report coming up in less than 10 minutes with the forecast. Here's meteorologist Jesse Upel.
1: Beautiful conditions for our long weekend. We are looking at sunshine moving through the day today, climbing to a high of 24 degrees this afternoon. We'll feel closer to 28 with a bit more clouds rolling in late in the day. Winds out of the north today up to 20 kilometers per hour. We dip down to 16 through tonight. Sunny and seasonal, lower humidity for Sunday, a high near 23. Today's high, 24.
2: It is currently 19 degrees in downtown Toronto under a clear sky. 680 News time at 2:43. A new study has found that prehistoric Yukon cheetahs weren't really cheetahs at all. The study, published in the journal Current Biology, analyzed fossils from the Yukon and Wyoming belonging to the, quote, American cheetah. It found that the slender, agile cats that roamed the earth some 30,000 years ago were actually relatives of the puma that adapted to eating mostly fish rather than antelope in a harsh northern climate. Researchers found they diverged from the puma lineage around 2.6 million years ago. Coming up, your top headlines for the hour and sports. 680 News Time, 2:44.
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2: It is 19 degrees in downtown Toronto. Good morning. I'm Kiana Alvarez, and here are the top stories this hour. The summer season may end early for Rogers Stadium after the city deems it unsafe due to Wednesday's severe storm damage. The big question now is whether repairs are possible in less than 2 weeks for its final show, hosting Aussie rock band AC/DC. In Midtown Toronto, a woman has suffered serious injuries after being hit by a vehicle on Bathurst Street. She was rushed to hospital where police say she is currently in life-threatening condition. And it is sadly the last weekend of summer vacation and the last chance for you to enjoy the CNE. So ride the super wheel and wash down your dill pickle cheesecake with that craft dinner drink before real life comes rushing back. It is now time for sports, and from Sportsnet 590 The Fan, here's Luke Shields.
7: After a big series win over the Guardians in Cleveland, the Blue Jays kicked off a three-game set with the Royals in Kansas City last night. The Jays' offense stole the show en route to a blowout win.
8: 1-0 pitch, and Keys rips one high in the sky down the right field line. It's hooking, and it's going to stay fair on a solo home run

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1: Eric Smith on the call on Sportsnet 590 The Fan for the Sean Keyes solo shot of the ninth to help lift the Jays past KC 9-2 to get back to 500 for the first time since June 22nd. Jameson Taillon left the game after just two innings with right elbow discomfort. The Jays will go for the series win tonight at 7:10 on Sportsnet and Sportsnet 590 The Fan. Elsewhere on the diamond, the Guardians 4-3 winners over the Tigers in game two of their doubleheader. The Rays fend off the Rangers 7-6 in extras. The Red Sox blank the Orioles 1-0, and the White Sox take care of the Twins 4-1. The Jays are a game back of Cleveland for the final American League wildcard spot. To tennis, a pair of Canadians were in action Friday in the round of 32 at the U.S. Open. Denis Shapovalov drops his match to 8-seed Ben Shelton in four sets, while Leila Fernandez falls in three sets to 3-seed Jessica Pegula. In NHL news Friday, the Maple Leafs bring in forward Brendan Brisson on a one-year $850,000 deal, while the Vancouver Canucks lock up young defenseman Zeev Bouyam to an eight-year extension with a cap hit of $9.38 million a year. And on the gridiron of the CFL, Week 14 opened up with Friday Night Football as the Alouettes hosted the Lions in Montreal, 37-30 Montreal, the final. Sports at 15 and 45, past every hour or anytime at sportsnet.ca.
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5: Good morning. 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I'm JJ Evison. Premier Doug Ford made headlines Thursday for not inviting reporters to what looked like a news conference. 680's Queen's Park reporter Richard Southern on how Ford is explaining it.
6: It was an event in Mississauga yesterday that looked like your standard news conference. The premier was there. Other MPPs were there. There was a podium, a mic, and it was shot by the premier's taxpayer-funded video crew. The only thing missing? Reporters. They weren't invited. The premier heard on a hot mic at the end of the event quipping,
7: "Thank God we don't have the media. No questions, no answers. We're good to go."
6: Reporters later caught up with Ford to ask, "What gives?"
8: "We're having a little bit of fun. There's no big deal. I see the media all the time." So it was a little tongue-in-cheek. I know, you know, the media is very thin-skinned.
6: Opposition leader Marit Stiles.
9: "You know, if he was not so scared of the questions he would get, then he would hold open press conferences. My goodness. What is he so afraid of?"
6: Ford has now held six events this year dressed to look like news conferences without journalists invited. Richard Southern, Queen's Park.
5: The Wall Street Journal says officials were instructed to suspend all cooperation and policy-related engagement with Canadian authorities earlier this week, but the directive didn't explain the decision, according to emails seen by the paper. And sources say the department maintains regular cooperation with authorities in other countries, including those with bad relations with the United States. The decision was described as a precedent. The trade dispute between Canada and the U.S. has been ramping up in recent weeks, with Canadian counter-tariffs set to go into effect next Tuesday. 9 days after the devastating floods, two men trapped beneath a Nepal hydropower tunnel have been miraculously pulled out alive. City's Rhiann Campbell reports.
10: The two men have been identified by officials as 30-year-old Sanjay Saw and 45-year-old Kabir Mahajan, a mechanical foreman and mechanical supervisor, respectively, at the Trishuli 3A hydropower plant. According to officials, Saw is in stable condition, while Mahajan is critically injured and was reportedly unable to move his limbs after being brought out. Both had been airlifted to hospital in Kathmandu. According to Nepalese officials, both men are being treated in hospital. Meanwhile, army representatives say they believe there are more survivors, with hundreds of hydropower workers still missing from the disaster as rescue operations are ongoing.
11: Our troops have been deployed in all the tunnels, seven tunnels in this area.
10: Rhiann Campbell, City News, Toronto.
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15: From the 680 Traffic Center, I'm Ben Davey. All lanes are now open on the westbound QEW at Burloke. The north and southbound Burloke ramps to the westbound QEW were closed following a crash, and the right lane on the westbound QEW was closed as well. Emergency crews and the vehicles involved have all left the scene. It's moving well on the QEW both directions right now. We're not seeing any problems on the Gardiner Expressway either into or out of the downtown. Keep in mind the park lawn ramp to the westbound Gardiner remains closed. It's under construction for the next several months. We do have a problem on the northbound 427 ramp to the eastbound 409. It is closed following a collision. Sounds like he can still get on the east 409 from the southbound 427 in the meantime. Eastbound 401 ramp to Brock Road. There's a stalled vehicle there blocking the right lane. No problems on the westbound 401 other than long-term construction west of White's to be on Port Union. A far left lane of the collectors is taken out, and approaching Port Union, the transfers to the collectors are down to a single lane. Westbound 401 ramp to Markham Road has right lane construction, but no problems at all as you make your way across the city. And the westbound 401 is moving at the speed limit through Mississauga out towards Milton and beyond. Your next report coming up in less than 10 minutes. With the forecast, here's meteorologist Jesse Upel.
16: We're looking at lots of sunshine throughout this long weekend. Temperature-wise, we are trending back to around seasonal average, about 24 degrees this afternoon. Humidex values near 28, and then we'll get into a bit more cloud cover as we move through the afternoon. Partly cloudy down to 16 for your Saturday night, and then sunny and seasonal with lower Humidex values on Sunday, a high of 23 degrees. Labor Day Monday, plenty of sunshine, a high near 24. Sun and cloud for Tuesday as kids head back to school, 23 for the high, and the return of some scattered showers Tuesday night or early Wednesday. Today's high, 24.
17: Hey, it's Jeannie Becker. Fall's coming, and we pulled together an incredible collection for the new season of Style Matters, premiering this Thursday at 7 p.m. on TSC. We'll be looking at new styles from Elle, Astrid, Campagna Fantastica, and more. I'll also be chatting with Ron White. Wait until you see what he's got for fall. 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
5: 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In your latest entertainment update, a man known to Jurassic Park fans will be kicking off the new season.

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2: SNL UK is gearing up for its second season, and the show has found its first host. Jeff Goldblum will host the season premiere on September 12th. Goldblum has hosted the show twice stateside, most recently in 1997.
3: In Harlem, in 1970.
2: Once Upon a Time in Harlem is a documentary that's been in the works for over five decades, and we finally have our first look. The film utilizes restored footage from 1972 from the final meeting of the surviving members of the Harlem Renaissance, many of whom had not been in the same room for 50 years. Once Upon a Time in Harlem comes to theaters on October 16th.
4: Yeah, well, that's the thing, Clark.
2: Supergirl is flying onto HBO Max next week. The latest addition to James Gunn's new Superman universe lands on the streamer on September 10th. Chuck Sievertson, ABC News.
0: The WNBA's rapid growth will soon be overseen by someone new. 680's Elaine Kevion joins us with the latest on the soon-to-be-vacant commissioner's position.
5: Kathy Engelbert, who's set to turn 62 in November, has announced that after almost 8 years at the helm, she'll be retiring at the end of the season. Engelbert did some big things in her tenure. She helped negotiate a lucrative collective bargaining agreement this past spring that resulted in the league's first set of million-dollar player salaries and played an integral part in expanding the league. The commissioner said she's been working on a succession plan over the last few years. While she didn't give any specifics on who might be considered for the position, she did say there are both internal and external potential candidates on the league's radar. She also wanted to emphasize that her decision to retire was in no way, shape, or form influenced by NBA or WNBA stakeholders. Alain Kevion, 680 News Radio.
0: And this year's air show at the CNE will be bittersweet, with the last chance to see the high-flying snowbirds until at least the 2030s. The nine-jet aerobatic team will perform at the Canadian International Air Show this long weekend before being grounded at the end of the 2026 season. It was announced in May that the snowbirds' signature Tudor jets will be replaced, and they will be grounded until that transition is complete. Up next on 680 News Radio, your weekend business report.
6: I'm Chris McCusker. The gas and diesel tax holiday is now extended into early next year. It was announced by the federal finance minister this week ahead of the original expiration on Tuesday. Robert Glasgow is partner in the international trade group at KPMG Law.
7: To try to help control some of that sentiment, which is important because sentiment then feeds into actual belief in the way the economy works, this makes a lot of sense. From an economic standpoint, it can make some sense to avoid a shock. And so I think that's why what's really important here is looking at what the minister has said about how this is actually going to wind down, which is that we're going to be extending it out until the end of January. And then instead of all coming back at once, it's going to come back in two tranches to try to ease people back.
6: It is unfortunate, though, because trade and the war in Iran are out of Canada's control.
7: But at the end of the day, the government has to operate in the constraints it's bound by. I think to a level for this excise tax holiday, they were being boxed in by the timing of the repeal coinciding so closely with their own retaliatory duties, and not wanting the two to get caught up together.
6: Robert Glasgow is partner in the international trade group at KPMG Law. And with your weekend business report, I'm Chris McCusker.
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4: 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A federal Tory campaign called Conservatives for Canada has been launched ahead of the Alberta referendum. Parkland MP Dane Lloyd says, quote, "We need to engage the patriotism that is being

0: seen across Canada amid a trade war with the United States, as polls suggest the vast majority of Albertans want to stay in Canada. Lloyd says people he's spoken to at round tables view themselves as patriotic Canadians, but are frustrated by the way Alberta has been treated by governments dating back decades. 680 News Time, 3 o'clock.
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0: Good morning. It is Saturday, September 3rd. It's Saturday, September 5th. I'm Kiana Alvarez, and here's what's making news right now. There are big question marks surrounding the last concert at Rogers Stadium, as the city deemed it unsafe to enter because of extensive storm damage. A woman is fighting for her life after she was hit by a vehicle around Bathurst and St. Clair yesterday. The familiar roar of summer's end is back this weekend at the CNE. After jurors failed to break their deadlock in the trial against Lindsay Clancy on Friday, a mistrial was declared.
2: The Blue Jays hang a 9 spot on the board to beat the Royals and KC, while Denis Shapovalov and Leila Fernandez each drop their round of 32 matches at the U.S. Open in New York. Sports at 15.
0: 680 News Time, 301. It's time for Rogers Xfinity Internet, traffic and weather together on the ones. Here's Ben Davey.
3: Not a whole lot going on out there right now, Kiana, and boy do we love that after the treacherous weather and crazy traffic that we had earlier this week. Right now, all is quiet on our GTA highways. One earlier problem just got cleared. Eastbound 401 ramp to Brock Road. There was a stall vehicle blocking the right lane. It's gone, so that ramp is now fully reopened. No problems on the 401 right now, either direction across the city. There is a new issue though on the westbound 401 ramp to the 410-403. A stalled vehicle there just blocking the right lane. That's not causing any issues though for motorists that are trying to get by. We're also watching the northbound 427 ramp to the eastbound 401 mains closed following a crash. Not sure how long that's going to take to get cleared, but for now you'll need to find an alternate entry point onto that eastbound 409. It may end up just sticking with that northbound 427, getting off of the 401 instead of the 409. That seems to be very lightly traveled at this time. If you're traveling on the southbound 427, that ramp to the 409 is down to a single lane, but it looks like it's open from that side. Northbound Dorval ramp to the eastbound QEW closed for long-term construction, and we have that lane realignment on the eastbound QEW east of Dorval, but that's not causing any volume delays at this time. Gardner Expressway moving very well into and out of the downtown core. No problems on the Don Valley Parkway, northbound or southbound. Northbound 404 through York Region, a smooth drive, but north of Bloomington, we do have the far left lane taken out for long-term bridge construction. If you're traveling on the 400 between Toronto and Barrie, no problems, no overnight construction on the go. And the 427 also looking good, as is the 410 into and out of Brampton. Your next report coming up in less than 10 minutes with the forecast meteorologist Jesse Upel.
4: It looks like a lovely start to our long weekend with sunshine today, reaching a high of 24 degrees this afternoon, humidex near 28. Increasing clouds as we move through the afternoon and evening, but overall fairly comfortable and staying dry. Winds out of the north up to 20 kilometers per hour. Later tonight, we're down to 16 degrees. Today's high, 24.
0: It is currently 19 degrees in downtown Toronto under a clear sky. 680 News Time, 303. There are big question marks surrounding the last concert at Rogers Stadium, as the city deemed it unsafe to enter because of extensive storm damage. The big finale of the summer concert season is none other than AC/DC. And whether or not the stadium will be repaired and ready in less than 2 weeks remains a big question. 680 Sophia Vavaroutsos reports.
5: The unsafe order comes with 7 conditions, including that Live Nation needs to have a third-party engineer conduct an assessment of what it will take to make the building safe. Local councillor James Pasternak says that's due on September 8th.
6: And it has to be a clear and concise roadmap to making sure this stadium is safe and making sure that then in all likelihood this doesn't happen again.
5: AC/DC is scheduled to perform on September 16th, but with the new order, the stadium will have to be repaired and reassessed before anyone can take the stage. Pasternak says,
6: obviously, if the show doesn't go on the 16th, it could be postponed or it could be canceled outright.
5: In a statement to 680 News Radio, a spokesperson for Live Nation Canada says safety is paramount, adding that the company is working with the city on next steps. Rogers is the parent company of this radio station. Sophia Favaruzzo, 680 News Radio.
0: 680 News Time, 3:04 in the Bathurst and St. Clair area. A woman is fighting for her

0: life after she was hit by a vehicle. Toronto police say she was hit on Bathurst at Lonsmount Drive around 5:30 yesterday afternoon. The driver remained at the scene of the crash and roads are now open in the area. 6:80 News Time, 3:05. The familiar roar of summer's end is back this weekend. End off the last long weekend of the summer at the CNE and by watching the annual air show. 680's Momin Qureshi was there and has the details.
1: And so we've arrived at the last long weekend of the summer. But before back to school hits on Tuesday, James is here with his wife and four-year-old daughter trying to squeeze out the last few drops of summer fun.
2: We have a tradition to come every year. This year it fell on the last weekend. We're excited for the last hurrah of summer, yeah.
1: One thing's for sure, his four-year-old who's about to start junior kindergarten wants to send his summer off with a bang. You're going to go where?
3: To the fair.
1: What are you going to do at the fair?
3: Well, I'm going to play and ride.
1: Whoa, that sounds like a lot of fun.
3: Yeah.
1: Are you excited for school?
3: Yeah.
1: How was your summer?
3: Good.
1: If you are looking for some ways to enjoy the last long weekend of the summer, the air show is on and the NFL championship trophy will be on display at the X. At the CNE, Momin Qureshi, 680 News Radio.
0: 680 News Time, 3:06. After jurors failed to break their deadlock in the trial against Lindsay Clancy on Friday, a mistrial was declared. It said one juror refused to agree with the other 11, bringing the proceedings to a halt. ABC's chief investigative correspondent Aaron Katursky has been following the case.
4: I don't feel I have any choice but to declare a mistrial.
5: It touched off a flurry of legal drama. Clancy's attorney asking the state's highest court to intervene to get a holdout juror kicked off the case.
6: What it is, we don't know. But
5: a single justice convened an emergency hearing online.
7: By the petitioner Lindsay Clancy.
5: The Massachusetts Supreme Judicial Court declined to get involved, clearing the way for the judge to end the case.
0: Clancy has admitted to killing her three children, but she says she was not responsible due to suffering from postpartum psychosis. 680 News Time, 3:07. Mayor Olivia Chow says she plans to keep property taxes at or around the rate of inflation each year if she's reelected in next month's municipal election. However, her opponents in the mayoral race aren't buying it. City's Brandon Chogri reports.
8: Her opponents continue to criticize Chow's overall hike for taxes over her 3 years in office, adding up to more than 18%. Both Chris Alexander and Brad Bradford have attacked Chow's record and even called into question her commitment to keep rates around inflation. In a statement, Bradford's campaign says, quote, voters have every reason not to take her word for it this time. Alexander has pledged to freeze property tax rates in his first year in office and increase them below the rate of inflation in his second year in office if elected, while Brad Bradford says he has a detailed plan to improve affordability for Toronto, but that plan will be released at a later date. At City Hall, Brandon Chogri, City News.
0: 680 News Time, 3:08. Looking to stay busy on Labor Day? Well, many GTA attractions will be open for the day while the usual businesses will be closed. 680's Lisa Emerald joins us with the rundown.
9: Spots like Canada's Wonderland, Hockey Hall of Fame, Toronto Zoo, and the Art Gallery of Ontario are just a few of the many attractions open for the holiday. Of course, you can head down to the exhibition grounds for the final day of the CNE, and you can also take in the final day of the Canadian Air Show. But if instead you wanted to shop till you drop, you're also in luck. Malls like the Eaton Centre, Square One, Vaughan Mills, and Upper Canada Mall will be open on holiday-like hours. Some beer stores also will have their doors open. And for what's closed, all LCBOs, banks, government offices, library branches, and postal services will be shut down for the day. For the full list of what's open and closed, you can head to our website, toronto.citynews.ca. Lisa Emerald, 680 News Radio.
0: And for our Real Housewives fans, a familiar face is returning to the Real Housewives of New York City. Carol Radziwill returns to the reality series full-time 8 years after leaving the show, and her mention in the Epstein files is expected to be a hot topic. Other returnees include Sai DeSilva and Aaron Leachy, alongside newcomers Haley Glassman, Erica Hammond, and Daisy Toy. Season 16 of The Real Housewives of New York City premieres next Tuesday on Bravo.
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1: 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Empro says the price rose 1 cent at midnight to $1.839 a liter at most GTA stations. And coming up next, traffic and weather together on the ones, 680 News Time, 310.
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1: 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It's time for Rogers Xfinity Internet, traffic and weather.

0: together on the ones. Here's Ben Davey.
1: All right, Kiana, we had a traffic spotter call in to let us know that there is some debris on the westbound 401 under the Markham Road overpass in the collectors. Somebody's bumper apparently blocking the far right lane, which is odd because we haven't had any vehicle incidents there, at least since the beginning of my shift. I don't know how that bumper got there, but we called MTO to let them know about it, and they're going to send someone out there to check on that and pick that up. So that is good news. In the meantime, just watch out because that may still be there. Again, that's westbound 401 in the collectors at Markham Road. We also have an issue on the west 401 ramp to the 410-403. A stalled vehicle is blocking the right lane. Doesn't seem to be affecting the 401 itself, and that ramp remains open for now. If you're traveling on the eastbound 401, that's a really nice drive right now across Toronto. Not seeing any collisions or delays at all. A smooth drive all the way out towards Durham Region. Traveling on the Don Valley Parkway, that looks good into and out of the downtown. And the Gardner is also moving at the speed limit eastbound and westbound. QEW also moving well. Just keep in mind on the eastbound QEW, we have lane realignment east of Dorval, but that's not slowing anybody down at this time. 403 looking good. That's smooth drive eastbound and westbound through Mississauga, as is the 427. We had a crash on the north 427 ramp to the eastbound 409. That is now gone, so that ramp has fully reopened. And some good news in Caledon. We had northbound Highway 10 still blocked off from King Street up to Old School Road. There was a structure fire. Both northbound and southbound lanes were blocked off at one point, but fire and emergency crews have left the scene or at least been able to reopen the highway. So that is good news. Highway 10 here in Ontario now reopened northbound and southbound. Your next report coming up in less than 10 minutes with the forecast. Here's meteorologist Jesse Upel.
0: Temperatures are going to be trending back to around seasonal as we move through this long weekend, and also lots of sunshine. Later this afternoon, we climb to a high of 24 degrees, Humidex near 28, with just a few clouds rolling through. Winds remaining out of the north, up to 20 kilometer per hour gusts possible, low near 16 degrees later tonight. Sunny and seasonal for Sunday, a high near 23 with lower humidity. Today's high, 24.
2: It is currently 19 degrees in downtown Toronto under a clear sky. 680 News time at 3:13. Economists say it's too soon to sound the alarm after a disappointing August jobs report. Statistics Canada reported today the unemployment rate held steady at 6.4% last month as the economy lost 42,000 jobs. The results fell short of economists' expectations for a gain of 15,000 positions. TD Bank senior economist Andrew Henkick says 1 month of soft data shouldn't define the labor market, while CIBC senior economist Andrew Grantham says he's not ringing any alarm bells just yet.
3: It's Employment Law Q&A.
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2: It is 19 degrees in downtown Toronto. Good morning. I'm Kiana Alvarez, and here are the top stories this hour. There are big question marks surrounding the last concert at Rogers Stadium as the city deemed it unsafe to enter because of extensive storm damage. Whether or not the stadium will be repaired and ready in less than 2 weeks for AC/DC remains a big question. And a woman is fighting for her life after she was hit by a vehicle around Bathurst and St. Clair yesterday. Toronto police say she was hit on Bathurst at Lonsmount Drive around 5:30 p.m. It is now time for sports, and from Sportsnet 590 The Fan, here's Luke Shields.
7: The Blue Jays and Royals did game one of their three-game set at Kauffman Stadium in Kansas City last night. The Jays got off on the right foot by plating four runs in the first, and they added to their lead in the middle innings.
8: The 2-0 to Springer is shot into right center, a base hit. Lucas can score easily as this ball gets to the wall. Bateman is going to come in and

0: score as well. It's a two-run double, and it's 8-1.
1: Dan Schulman on the call on Sportsnet for George Springer's two-run double in the sixth. Then Alejandro Kirk and Ernie Clement each drove in a pair of their own to help power the Jays past the Royals 9-2. Max Scherzer gets the ball in tonight's game two at 7:10 on Sportsnet and 590 The Fan. Other diamond doings, the Red Sox blank the Orioles 1-0. The Guardians sweep their doubleheader with the Tigers with a 4-3 win in game two, and the Rays 7-6 winners over the Rangers. So with Cleveland's win, the Jays are a game back of the final AL wildcard spot. To tennis, where the round of 32 continued on Friday at the U.S. Open in New York. On the men's side, Canadian Denis Shapovalov falls to 8-seed Ben Shelton in four sets. On the women's side, Leila Fernandez bows out of the tournament in the round of 32 with a 6-1, 4-6, 3-6 loss to 3-seed American Jessica Pegula. In CFL action, the Montreal Alouettes ran with the BC Lions at home to open up week 14, 37-30 Alouettes the final. And in Maple Leafs news, the team signs forward Brendan Brisson to a one-year deal with a cap hit of $850,000. Sports at 15 and 45, past every hour or anytime at sportsnet.ca.
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13: I was a competitive skater, and that journey took me to the Olympics. After I retired, I found tennis. Aging does not mean slowing down. It just means being smart about your movement and equipment. And that's where Kintec comes in. They listened, they were attentive, and they were able to provide solutions. Staying active means my independence and my freedom. Kintec enabled me to have longevity in the things that I enjoy doing.
14: You're listening to All News Radio 680 News. I'm John Downs. Navigating insurance can be overwhelming as GTA residents pick up the pieces after Wednesday's destructive storm. The vice president of insurance at RateHub.ca says it's important to get started early in the claim process if your property was damaged.
15: Just try to document everything that's going on. I recommend taking photos or video with your phone of the damage. If you can document the items that have been damaged, it'll just make it easier when you're submitting your claim process.
14: He says most standard home insurance policies cover wind and hail related damages, but they may not cover flooding or sewage backup related damages. Despite recent escalations, U.S. Vice President J.D. Vance says he wouldn't call the conflict with Iran a war. ABC's Alex Stone reports.
16: The Iran war is now into its seventh month. President Trump had said at the beginning of the war it would last 4 to 6 weeks. Now 50,000 members of the U.S. military are in the region. On Thursday, Vice President J.D. Vance saying at the White House,
17: I wouldn't call it a war. Right now, there is no active shooting. I recognize there have been places where this has flared up.
16: It comes as resources are being stretched thin. The 82nd Airborne learning their deployment is being extended, lasting a full year.
14: The comments come a day after Iran fired at U.S. ally Kuwait in retaliation for U.S. strikes. New numbers from the Pentagon show 767 American troops have been wounded since fighting began earlier this year. After her death Wednesday, tributes and stories continue to pour in for one of the most recognized leaders of feminism, Gloria Steinem. Jocelyn Novak has more on the icon.
18: Gloria Steinem, who died on Wednesday at age 92, truly occupied a unique place in American culture and society. She was absolutely the most visible symbol of the women's movement, beginning her life as an activist in 1969 and really continuing as an activist for six decades until the end of her life. Steinem also co-founded Ms. Magazine. It was a magazine solely devoted to issues of importance to the women's movement. And for the rest of her life, Steinem remained an advisor to the magazine. She also was a prolific author, most recently writing a book for young adults, and she has a memoir due to come out this fall.
14: In 2013, Steinem was awarded the Presidential Medal of Freedom for her commitment to activism. Coming up next, traffic and weather together.
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3: 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Before Babbel, I thought I just wasn't good with languages. 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

0: 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This Labor Day, QP honors the people who keep our country moving, our workers. 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QP and our 800,000 members across Canada are proud to stand for fairness and a country that leaves no one behind. 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
1: From the 680 Traffic Center, I'm Ben Davey. Well, we called MTO to let them know about some debris on the westbound 401 in the collectors under the Markham Road overpass. Traffic spotter telling us somebody's bumper was blocking the far right lane, so MTO is going to send someone out there to take care of that. In the meantime, keep your eyes open if you're headed that way, just to steer clear as that debris may still be partially blocking the roadway. No problems on the westbound 401 in terms of volume right now. It's a really nice drive across the city. We do have an issue on the ramp to the 410-403, however. Stalled vehicle is blocking the right lane, but the ramp itself remains open and it's not affecting the 401 itself. Eastbound 401, wide open across Toronto. No overnight construction through Scarborough at all, and it's a problem-free drive all the way out to Durham Region as well. Don Valley Parkway looks good into and out of the city. If you're northbound on the 404, keep in mind north of Bloomington and Aurora, the far left lane is taken out for some long-term bridge construction, but it's not causing any volume delays. Gardner Expressway, eastbound, westbound, problem-free drive both ways. The Park Lawn ramp to the westbound Gardner remains closed for long-term construction. And on the eastbound QEW, east of Dorval, we have long-term lane realignment. That's not causing any problems at this time. Highway 400, wide open between Toronto and Barrie, both directions. And we're not aware of any problems on the 410 through Brampton. 427, also a smooth drive, both directions in front of the airport. Your next report is coming up at 3:31 with your extended forecast now. Here's meteorologist Jesse Upel.
2: Skies are clearing out this morning. We have lots of sunshine on tap for this long weekend, climbing to a high of 24 degrees this afternoon, humidex near 28, and then a bit more clouds rolling in throughout the day. Partly cloudy down to 16 through the overnight, sunny and seasonal for your Sunday, lower humidity as well with a high of 23, Labor Day Monday, mainly sunny, 24, sun and cloud as kids head back to school on Tuesday, a high of 23. It looks like the showers hold off until Wednesday. Today's high, 24.
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6: This is All News Radio 680 News. I'm John Downs. The man tasked with explaining away the shifting timelines and rising costs of LRT projects across the GTA is getting another high-profile job in the transit sector. Chris McCusker has more from the 680 Business Center.
7: The Toronto Star says former Metrolink CEO Phil Verster is set to join the federal government's Alto high-speed rail project. A spokesperson tells the Star his work will focus on helping the Crown Corporation better understand GTA and regional transit dynamics. Now, the Alto line is one of the largest federal government transportation projects in decades. Estimated at $90 billion, it's set to connect Toronto and Montreal in 3 hours and scheduled to open in the 2040s. Verster helped to oversee the construction of the Eglinton and Finch West LRTs, both of which opened late and cost billions more than initially planned. He left Metrolinx in 2024. Chris McCusker, 680 News Radio.
6: Women who were denied EI coverage after job loss around maternity leave has been declared as discrimination by Canada's Federal Court of Appeal. City's Aaron Sees reports.
8: Many women, just like Celia Johnson, lose their jobs after maternity and parental leave, only to discover that the EI system has used up all of the unemployment protection benefits that they accumulated before taking that leave. Now, Canada's Federal Court of Appeal says that's a discrimination.
9: It was just very confusing, very frustrating, not really sure what was going on.
8: Celia Johnson, who was not a plaintiff in the court case, says she lost her job as a client experience manager after her former employer ran into financial difficulties. After applying for EI and waiting 2 months, she was told she would receive nothing.
9: Frustrated to especially find out that I was only one of thousands that this had happened to and the situation still hadn't been fixed.

0: McLaughlin Road and Steeles Avenue West when four suspects arrived at the residence. Once inside, the suspects encountered the occupants and a confrontation occurred. During that altercation, two residents were shot.
1: Both victims were transported to hospital and treated for their injuries. 18-year-old Giovanni Thomas of Toronto and a 16-year-old youth face a slew of charges, which include attempted murder, aggravated assault, and robbery. Police are still searching for two other suspects. The first described as a man with a heavy build, about 6 feet tall, and the second is believed to be the driver of the getaway vehicle. Coming up, the business report.
2: Mike Apple, U.S. President Donald Trump calls it the biggest energy deal ever, the U.S. gaining majority control over Venezuela's oil reserves. And while he claims the crude will flow and bring down gas prices, what, if any, are the implications for Canadian exports? Tim Pickering is the founder and chief information officer at Auspice Capital.
3: There's no doubt about his interest in Venezuela, because you're right, the reserves are significant. However, the part of the equation that gets lost is that Venezuela remains basically a non-factor right now. It produces only roughly a million barrels. To get it back to, you know, its 10 million plus before nationalization is going to take a lot. Yes, some of the U.S. oil companies, global oil companies, are back in there, largely because they're trying to recover the investments that they made and lost in that country. After nationalization and political upheaval, it's completely handcuffed the country's ability to bring this large reserve to market.
2: Pickering says Canadian crude may, at some point, see a little bit of competition.
3: Now, Venezuelan oil is likely to grow. The question is how fast, and I don't think it's going to be that fast. What has happened is that the differentials that we talk about, the discount of Canadian oil and WCS to WTI, has widened since this was announced. So there is a concern there. But then it gets down to, okay, what are we doing in Canada to get our oil to international markets? And how do all these pieces connect?
2: Tim Pickering, founder and CIO at Auspice Capital. And with your weekend business report, I'm Mike Up.
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6: Good morning. It is Saturday, September 5th. I'm Kiana Alvarez, and here's what's making news right now. The summer season may end early for Rogers Stadium after the city deems it unsafe due to Wednesday's severe storm damage. In Midtown Toronto, a woman has suffered serious injuries after being hit by a vehicle on Bathurst Street. And it is sadly the last week of summer vacation and the last chance for you to enjoy the CNE.
8: The Blue Jays beat up on the Royals in their series opener in Kansas City, and Denis Shapovalov and Leila Fernandez both bow out of the U.S. Open in the round of 32. Sports at 45.
6: 680 News Time, 3:31. It's time for Rogers Xfinity Internet, traffic and weather together on the ones. Here's Ben Davey.
9: Thank you, Kiana. We have one new problem. It is on the westbound QEW at Bronte. Funny, because we had another issue there earlier, about an hour ago. This is a completely separate incident, though. There's a stalled vehicle there just blocking the far right lane, and got a tow truck and an MTO vehicle there to assist. So this is not the same problem we had earlier. Good news is volume is light, so there's no delay through there as a result. Just something to watch out for if you're on that westbound QEW. Eastbound QEW moving very well. well. We do have long-term lane realignment east of Dorval, but that's not slowing anything down right now. Northbound Dorval ramp to the eastbound QEW is closed for long-term construction. Onto the Gardner, eastbound, westbound. That's a smooth drive both directions through the city, and there's no problems on the Don Valley Parkway either direction. Westbound 401 ramp to the 410-403. The

0: stalled vehicle there blocking the right lane on our last report. That is now gone. All lanes are open. And the eastbound 401 moving very well right across Toronto. No construction overnight through Scarborough. That's all on hold for this morning, at least. It's moving at the speed limit as you make your way all the way out towards Durham Region. 410 also collision-free through Brampton both directions, and no problems on the 403 through Mississauga or the 427 either direction between Etobicoke and Vaughan. Your next report coming up in less than 10 minutes. With the forecast, here's Jesse Upel.
1: A beautiful long weekend ahead for us. Sunshine today with a high of 24 degrees. Humidex near 28 this afternoon with a bit more cloud cover rolling through. Winds are out of the north up to 20 kilometers per hour. Partly cloudy skies tonight, a low near 16. Today's high, 24.
2: It is 18 degrees in downtown Toronto under a clear sky. 680 News Time, 3:33. The summer season may end early for Rogers Stadium after the city deems it unsafe due to Wednesday's severe storm damage. The big question now is whether repairs are possible in less than 2 weeks for its final show. 680 Sophia Vavaroutsos has the details.
3: AC/DC's show is scheduled for September 16th, but with the city's new order deeming Rogers Stadium unsafe, local councillor James Pasternak says,
4: "Don't buy AC/DC tickets from a scalper."
3: The order is made up of 7 conditions, including one that requires stadium operator Live Nation to bring in a third-party engineer to do an assessment of what would make the stadium safe again. That report's due in by Tuesday, September 8th. Pasternak says until all the issues are resolved,
4: one of the conditions of this order is that the site cannot be used currently.
3: Before anyone can take the stage, the repairs will have to be made, and then the building will have to be reassessed. In a statement to 680 News Radio, a spokesperson for Live Nation Canada says they're working with the city on the assessment and remediation of damage, adding that safety is paramount. Rogers is the parent company of this radio station. Sophia Favaruzzo, 680 News Radio.
2: 680 News Time, 3:34. In Midtown Toronto, a woman has suffered serious injuries after being hit by a vehicle on Bathurst Street. She was struck at Lonsmount Drive, just north of St. Clair, at 5:30 yesterday afternoon. She was rushed to hospital, where police say she is currently in life-threatening condition. The driver did remain on scene, and roads are now open in the area. It is sadly the last weekend of summer vacation, so take advantage of the summer fun at the exhibition before the real life comes rushing back. 680's Momin Qureshi is trying to take it all in one last time at the CNE.
5: For some of us, it feels like summer vacation just began, but believe it or not, this is the last long weekend before it comes to an end. Ariana is here with her two kids, saying they're trying to soak up the last bit of fun before they get down to business.
6: Exactly. So after this, there's no more fun time to lock in for school and everything, so we got to make the most of today.
5: And she really wants to make the most of it, because when I asked her summer highlight,
6: it should be today.
5: Ending with the best memory. I love that.
6: Yes.
5: Now it's back to school for some of us on Tuesday, but for James and Diana, they'll be dropping their 4-year-old daughter off to school for the first time, and they're expecting it to be all the emotions.
7: There's going to be some tears.
5: Hers or yours?
7: I think everybody.
8: Only mine. She's good to go. She's going to be comforting me, probably.
5: Saying goodbye to summer at the CNE. Momin Qureshi, 680 News Radio.
2: 680 News Time, 3:35. It said one juror refused to agree with the other 11, bringing the proceedings in the trial against Lindsay Clancy to a halt. On Friday, the judge overseeing declared a mistrial. ABC's chief investigative correspondent Aaron Katursky has been following the case and reports from Plymouth, Massachusetts.
9: Jurors looked frustrated and defeated.
10: And I'm going to declare a mistrial.
9: Outside court, the district attorney said the focus belonged on Clancy's children, 5-year-old Cora, 3-year-old Dawson, and 8-month-old Callan,
11: who died a violent and horrific death at the hands of the person who loved them the most.
9: The defense says she does love her kids.
12: It's not right what she had to go through, because she grieves the loss of those three children.
9: Clancy's attorney is now considering an appeal in federal court over that holdout juror. The district attorney must decide whether to retry the case. There's a hearing here on that at the end of the month.
2: Clancy has admitted to killing her three children, but she says she was not responsible due to suffering from postpartum psychosis. 680 News Time at 3:36. The upcoming Labor Day holiday means business closures across the city, but there is still a lot you can do to keep yourself and the family busy. 680's Lisa Amaral joins us with the details.
13: It will be the usual spots shut down on Monday for the Labor Day holiday. All banks, government offices, postal services, library branches, and LCBOs will have their doors closed. But there is quite a bit open to keep you busy. The CNE will run for its final day of the season, as well as the Canadian Air Show. If you wanted to try out a city attraction, you can choose from different spots like Riverdale Farm, the Royal Ontario Museum, Centreville Amusement Park, or the Aga Khan Museum. Malls like Square One, Vaughan Mills, and Eaton Centre will all be open for the shopping lovers, but on a holiday-like schedule. If instead you're in need of a drink, select beer stores also open between 11 a.m. and 6 p.m. For the full list of what's open and closed, you can visit our website, toronto.citynews.ca. Lisa Emerald, 680 News Radio.
2: The Blue Jays bats came alive once again on Friday in the first of their three-game set with the Royals in Kansas City. 680's Luke Shields reports.
14: The Blue Jays wasted no time getting the offensive party started in Friday's series opener with the Royals at Kauffman Stadium. The Jays plated four runs in the top of the first and will go on to add five more with Kirk, Springer, Clement, Okamoto, Straw, and newly recalled Sean Keyes all picking up RBIs. Manager John Schneider on the offense by committee.
15: They're all doing their part, man. You know, I think that's been the theme kind of lately. And again, we talked about timely hits before the game. You know, you get a couple of those. With Aaron in the first, George there to score two with the double, and Kirky with two outs too. So it's fun to watch right now.
14: The offensive explosion lifts the Jays past KC 9-2 to stay a game back of Cleveland for the final American League wildcard spot. Max Scherzer gets the start on Saturday as the Jays try to win the series with first pitch set for 7:10 on Sportsnet and 590 The Fan. Luke Shields, 680 News Radio.
2: 680 News Time, 3:38. U.S. federal investigators have opened a probe into Tesla's new steering wheel-free taxis. The National Highway Traffic Safety Administration says it's looking into whether Tesla was in full compliance with federal rules when it developed so-called cyber cabs. Tesla's owner Elon Musk kicked off the cyber cab service in Austin, Texas on Thursday. The launch event sent dozens of the futuristic taxis onto city streets. 680 News Time at 3:39.
16: 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My turn's next week.
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16: Hey, DD, can I buy you a paw?
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16: No matter how you thank your designated driver, it helps show your appreciation for their commitment to your safety. 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Thank you. 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
2: 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Empro says the price rose 1 cent at midnight to $1.839 a liter at most GTA stations. And coming up in 60 seconds, your traffic and weather report, 680 News Time, 3:40.
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3: 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It's time for Rogers Xfinity Internet. Traffic and weather together on the ones. Here's Ben Davey.
4: All right, Kiana, only one new problem according to MTO, and that is on the westbound 401 near Renforth in the Express. So we've got the left lane blocked with the collision. I'm not picking it up on any of our traffic cameras here, and there doesn't appear to be any volume delay as a result. So it seems like this is a fairly minor issue. Hopefully that's the case. We'll keep our eye on it for you and see if any volume builds up through there. But right now, looks like a pretty good drive on the 401 both directions through that area. Not seeing any delays on the westbound 401 at all from the airport as you make your way through Mississauga and out towards Milton. Eastbound, smooth drive across the city. No construction through Scarborough this morning. All of that is on hold today. And as you make your way towards Durham Region, it looks like all lanes are open. Don Valley Parkway moving well into and out of the downtown on the North 404 in Aurora. We do have long-term bridge construction north of Bloomington, just the far left lane taken out there, but no volume delay at this time. Gardner Expressway looks good into and out of the downtown core. We do have the Park Lawn ramp to the westbound Gardner closed for long-term construction. That's going to be shut down for the next several months. No problems on the QEW that we can see. We do have the northbound Dorval ramp to the eastbound QEW closed. And on the westbound QEW near Bronte, there is still that stalled vehicle blocking the right lane, but I'm not seeing any sort of delay through there at this time. East of Dorval on the eastbound QEW, there is some long-term lane realignment, but no volume delay through there at this time. Your next report coming up in less than 10 minutes with the forecast now. Here's Jesse Upel.
5: Beautiful conditions for our long weekend. We are looking at sunshine moving through the day today, climbing to a high of 24 degrees. This afternoon, we'll feel closer to 28 with a bit more clouds rolling in late in the day. Winds out of the north today up to 20 kilometers per hour. We dip down to 16 through tonight. Sunny and seasonal, lower humidity for Sunday, a high near 23. Today's high, 24.
3: It is currently 18 degrees in downtown Toronto under a clear sky. 6:80 News Time at 3:43. A new study has found that prehistoric Yukon cheetahs weren't really cheetahs at all. The study, published in the journal Current Biology, analyzed fossils from the Yukon and Wyoming area belonging to the American cheetah. It found that the slender, agile cats that roamed the earth some 30,000 years ago were actually relatives of the puma that adapted to eating mostly fish rather than antelope in a harsh northern climate. Researchers found they diverged from the puma lineage around 2.6 million years ago. A federal Tory campaign called Conservatives for Canada has been launched ahead of the Alberta referendum. Parkland MP Dane Lloyd says we need to engage the patriotism that is being seen across Canada amid a trade war with the United States, as polls suggest the vast majority of Albertans want to stay in Canada. Lloyd says people he's spoken to at roundtables view themselves as patriotic Canadians, but are frustrated by the way Alberta has been treated by governments dating back decades. The only exception mentioned was the government under former Prime Minister Stephen Harper's Conservatives.
6: When Mark Mendelson and Babe Lure Radio joined forces with 680 News Radio over 30 years ago, it was the start of a beautiful relationship.
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3: It is 18 degrees.

0: In downtown Toronto, good morning. I'm Kiana Alvarez, and here are the top stories this hour. The summer season may end early for Rogers Stadium after the city deems it unsafe due to Wednesday's severe storm damage. The big question now is whether repairs are possible in less than 2 weeks for its final show hosting Aussie rock band AC/DC. In Midtown Toronto, a woman has suffered serious injuries after being hit by a vehicle on Bathurst Street. She was rushed to hospital where police say she is currently in life-threatening condition. And it is sadly the last weekend of summer vacation and the last chance for you to enjoy the CNE. So ride the super wheel and wash down your dill pickle cheesecake with that craft dinner drink before real life comes rushing back. It is now time for sports, and from Sportsnet 590 The Fan, here's Luke Shields.
1: After a big series win over the Guardians in Cleveland, the Blue Jays kicked off a three-game set with the Royals in Kansas City last night. The Jays' offense stole the show en route to a blowout win.
2: 1-0 pitch, and Keys rips one high in the sky down the right field line. It's hooking, and it's going to stay fair on a solo home run for Sean Keys.
1: Eric Smith on the call on Sportsnet 590 The Fan for the Sean Keys solo shot of the ninth to help lift the Jays past KC 9-2 to get back to 500 for the first time since June 22nd. Jameson Taillon left the game after just two innings with right elbow discomfort. The Jays will go for the series win tonight at 7:10 on Sportsnet and Sportsnet 590 The Fan. Elsewhere on the diamond, the Guardians 4-3 winners over the Tigers in game two of their doubleheader. The Rays fend off the Rangers 7-6 in extras. The Red Sox blank the Orioles 1-0, and the White Sox take care of the Twins 4-1. The Jays are a game back of Cleveland for the final American League wildcard spot. To tennis, a pair of Canadians were in action Friday in the round of 32 at the U.S. Open. Denis Shapovalov drops his match to 8-seed Ben Shelton in four sets, while Leila Fernandez falls in three sets to 3-seed Jessica Pegula. In NHL news Friday, the Maple Leafs bring in forward Brendan Brisson on a one-year $850,000 deal, while the Vancouver Canucks lock up young defenseman Zeev Bouyam to an eight-year extension with a cap hit of $9.38 million a year. And on the gridiron of the CFL, Week 14 opened up with Friday Night Football as the Alouettes hosted the Lions in Montreal, 37-30 Montreal, the final. Sports at 15 and 45, past every hour or anytime at sportsnet.ca.
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6: Good morning. You're listening to 680 News Radio. I'm JJ Evison. Premier Doug Ford made headlines Thursday for not inviting reporters to what looked like a news conference. 680's Queen's Park reporter Richard Southern on how Ford is explaining it.
7: It was an event in Mississauga yesterday that looked like your standard news conference. The premier was there. Other MPPs were there. There was a podium, a mic, and it was shot by the premier's taxpayer-funded video crew. The only thing missing? Reporters. They weren't invited. The premier heard on a hot mic at the end of the event, quipping,
8: "Thank God we don't have the media. No questions, no answers. We're good to go."
7: Reporters later caught up with Ford to ask, "What gives?"
8: "We're having a little bit of fun. There's no big deal. I see the media all the time." So it was a little tongue-in-cheek. I know, you know, the media is very thin-skinned.
7: Opposition leader Marit Stiles.
9: "You know, if he was not so scared of the questions he would get, then he would hold open press conferences. My goodness, what is he so afraid of?"
7: Ford has now held six events this year dressed to look like news conferences without journalists invited. Richard Southern, Queen's Park.
6: The Wall Street Journal says officials were instructed to suspend all cooperation and policy-related engagement with Canadian authorities earlier this week, but the directive didn't explain the decision, according to emails seen by the paper. And sources say the department maintains regular cooperation with authorities in other countries, including those with bad relations with the United States. The decision was described as a precedent. The trade dispute between Canada and the U.S. has been ramping up in recent weeks, with Canadian counter-tariffs set to go into effect next Tuesday. 9 days after the devastating floods, two men trapped beneath a Nepal hydropower tunnel have been miraculously

0: miraculously pulled out alive, City's Rhianne Campbell reports.
1: The two men have been identified by officials as 30-year-old Sanjay Sah and 45-year-old Kabir Mahajan, a mechanical foreman and mechanical supervisor, respectively, at the Trishuli 3A hydropower plant. According to officials, Sah is in stable condition, while Mahajan is critically injured and was reportedly unable to move his limbs after being brought out. Both had been airlifted to hospital in Kathmandu. According to Nepalese officials, both men are being treated in hospital. Meanwhile, army representatives say they believe there are more survivors, with hundreds of hydropower workers still missing from the disaster as rescue operations are ongoing.
2: Our troops have been deployed in all the tunnels, 7 tunnels in this area.
1: Rhianne Campbell, City News, Toronto.
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7: From the 680 Traffic Center, I'm Ben Davey. Westbound QEW at Bronte, there is a stall vehicle blocking the far right lane and shoulder. MTO there along with the tow, and looks like that's going to be cleared off soon. In the meantime, just keep your eyes open for that. It's not causing any sort of volume delay, fortunately. Westbound 401 in the express near Renforth, there's a crash blocking the left lane. I'm not seeing any volume delay through there either. It's a smooth drive on that 401 right now, westbound, as you make your way through Mississauga out towards Milton. Nothing to slow you down at all. And the eastbound 401 looks good also through Scarborough. There's no construction this morning. It's moving very well all the way out to Durham Region. 404 DVP combo, a smooth drive, and no problems on the Gardiner Expressway into or out of the downtown. If you're traveling on the 427, that's wide open between Etobicoke and Vaughan, and no issues on the 400 either direction between Barrie and Toronto. If you do see a traffic problem, we always appreciate you letting us know. It's a free call, *680 from your hands-free wireless device. Your next report coming up in less than 10 minutes. With your extended forecast, here's meteorologist Jesse Upol.
8: We're looking at lots of sunshine throughout this long weekend. Temperature-wise, we are trending back to around seasonal average, about 24 degrees this afternoon. Humidex values near 28, and then we'll get into a bit more cloud cover as we move through the afternoon. Partly cloudy down to 16 for your Saturday night, and then sunny and seasonal with lower Humidex values on Sunday, a high of 23 degrees. Labor Day Monday, plenty of sunshine, a high near 24. Sun and cloud for Tuesday as kids head back to school, 23 for the high, and the return of some scattered showers Tuesday night or early Wednesday. Today's high, 24.
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0: 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In your latest entertainment update, a man known to Jurassic Park fans will be kicking off the new season of SNL across the pond. ABC's Chuck Sievertson has that story and more.
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12: SNL UK is gearing up for its second season, and the show has found its first host. Jeff Goldblum will host the season premiere on September 12th. Goldblum has hosted the show twice stateside, most recently in 1997.
13: In Harlem, in 1970.
12: Once Upon a Time in Harlem is a documentary that's been in the works for over 5 decades, and we finally have our first look. The film utilizes restored footage from 1972 from the final meeting of the surviving members of the

0: Harlem Renaissance, many of whom had not been in the same room for 50 years. Once Upon a Time in Harlem comes to theaters on October 16th.
1: Yeah, well, that's the thing, Clark.
0: Supergirl is flying onto HBO Max next week. The latest addition to James Gunn's new Superman universe lands on the streamer on September 10th. Chuck Sievertson, ABC News.
2: The WNBA's rapid growth will soon be overseen by someone new. 680's Elaine Kevion joins us with the latest on the soon-to-be-vacant commissioner's position.
3: Kathy Engelbert, who's set to turn 62 in November, has announced that after almost 8 years at the helm, she'll be retiring at the end of the season. Engelbert did some big things in her tenure. She helped negotiate a lucrative collective bargaining agreement this past spring that resulted in the league's first set of million-dollar player salaries and played an integral part in expanding the league. The commissioner said she's been working on a succession plan over the last few years. While she didn't give any specifics on who might be considered for the position, she did say there are both internal and external potential candidates on the league's radar. She also wanted to emphasize that her decision to retire was in no way, shape, or form influenced by NBA or WNBA stakeholders. Alain Kevion, 680 News Radio.
2: And this year's air show at the CNE will be bittersweet, with the last chance to see the high-flying snowbirds until at least the 2030s. The nine-jet aerobatic team will perform at the Canadian International Air Show this long weekend before being grounded at the end of the 2026 season. It was announced in May that the snowbirds' signature Tudor jets will be replaced, and they will be grounded until that transition is complete. Up next on 680 News Radio, your weekend business report.
4: I'm Tim Demopoulos. New research from the Clarify Group finds that 63% of Canadians support opening the market to Chinese automakers, while 38% would consider buying one. But that consideration varies significantly by age. Darren Slind is president and co-founder of the Clarify Group.
5: Consideration of Chinese vehicles is inversely related to age. So the older you are, the less likely you may be to consider a Chinese branded vehicle. In fact, the highest likelihood is in the 25 to 34 year age category. They're actually at 54%, that group. So that would be a key target market.
4: And age is not the only determining demographic factor.
5: The other thing, Tim, that we found is that if you are a member of a racialized community in Canada, in particular of Chinese heritage, South or Southeast Asian, or in the Black community, you over-index in your likelihood to consider a Chinese brand compared to the rest of the country.
4: Darren Slind is with Clarify Group, and with the Weekend Business Report, I'm Tim Demopoulos.
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9: Saul Mandelson, meet Saul Marantz.
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11: 680 News Time, 3:59. It's arguably the biggest story out of college football right now, as a pair of pro football players look like they'll get the chance to play on an NCAA field once again. Here's ABC's Perry Russum with more.
12: LSU recruiting two former pro players to the school, but the Southeastern Conference and NCAA say that is not allowed. Now a Louisiana judge is siding with the players, issuing a preliminary injunction clearing the way for Xavier Harris and Daquan Wright to play for the Tigers. Tony Clayton, the attorney representing the athletes, celebrating the ruling.
13: Justice was served through the SEC. It was served like a cold cup of gumbo.
12: But the SEC says it disagrees with the court's decision and is taking the fight to federal court.
11: The Southeastern Conference accuses LSU of exploiting a situation. There's no word if those players will actually get in the game tomorrow. 680 News Time, 4 o'clock.
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11: Good morning. It is Saturday, September 5th. I'm Kiana Alvarez, and here's what's making news right now. There are big question marks surrounding the last concert at Rogers Stadium.

0: As the city deemed it unsafe to enter because of extensive storm damage. A woman is fighting for her life after she was hit by a vehicle around Bathurst and St. Clair yesterday. The familiar roar of Summer's End is back this weekend at the CNE. And after jurors failed to break their deadlock in the trial against Lindsay Clancy on Friday, a mistrial was declared.
1: The Blue Jays hang a 9 spot on the board to beat the Royals in KC, while Denis Shapovalov and Leila Fernandez each dropped their round of 32 matches at the U.S. Open in New York. Sports at 15.
0: 680 News Time 401. It's time for Rogers Xfinity Internet traffic and weather together on the ones. Here's Ben Davey.
2: Kiana, we got a couple of westbound 401 problems right now. First one is approaching Jane and the transfers to the collectors. The right lane is blocked because of a crash. I'm not seeing any volume delay, but looks like that may be causing a bit of an issue for drivers that are trying to get over in those collector lanes using the transfers. We also have this ongoing collision on the westbound 401. One at Renforth in the Express. Left lane still blocked there with a crash as well, although I'm still not seeing any volume delay through there. Westbound 401 moving well from that point through Mississauga and out towards Milton. And the eastbound 401 is wide open right now. Absolutely nothing going on in terms of lane closures or collisions. The overnight construction through Scarborough that we've seen over these weeks, over the summer, all on hold, at least for this morning. So nothing to slow you down at all on that eastbound 401 as you make your way out of Toronto and out towards Durham region. It's a very nice drive. 404 DVP also in great shape. No problems on the Gardner Expressway into or out of the downtown. If you're trying to get on the Gardner from Park Lawn, that Park Lawn ramp to the west Gardner remains closed and will be for the next several months. QEW also wide open. The northbound Dorval ramp to the eastbound QEW is closed. However, that's long-term construction. And we do have lane realignment east of Dorval on the eastbound QEW as well. That's not causing any volume delays at this time. 410 through Brampton, a problem-free drive. No issues on the 427 between Etobicoke and Vaughan, and Highway 400 also moving at the speed limit both directions between Toronto and Barrie. If you see a traffic problem, you can let us know by calling toll-free anytime. *680 is the number. It's a free call from your hands-free wireless device. Next report in less than 10 minutes with the forecast. Here's Jesse Upel.
0: It looks like a lovely start to our long weekend with sunshine today, reaching a high of 24 degrees this afternoon, humidex near 28. Increasing clouds as we move through the afternoon and evening, but overall fairly comfortable and staying dry. Winds out of the north up to 20 kilometers per hour. Later tonight, we're down to 16 degrees. Today's high, 24.
3: It is currently 18 degrees in downtown Toronto under a clear sky. 680 News Time, 4:03.
0: There are big question marks surrounding the last concert at Rogers Stadium as the city deemed it unsafe to enter because of extensive storm damage. The big finale of the summer concert season is none other than AC/DC, and whether or not the stadium will be prepared and ready in less than 2 weeks remains a big question. 680 Sofia Vavaroutsos reports.
4: The unsafe order comes with 7 conditions, including that Live Nation needs to have a third-party engineer conduct an assessment of what it will take to make the building safe. Local councillor James Pasternak says that's due on September 8th.
5: It has to be a clear and concise roadmap to making sure this stadium is safe and making sure that then in all likelihood this doesn't happen again.
4: AC/DC is scheduled to perform on September 16th, but with the new order, the stadium will have to be repaired and reassessed before anyone can take the stage. Pasternak says,
5: obviously, if the show doesn't go on the 16th, it could be postponed or it could be canceled outright.
4: In a statement to 680 News Radio, a spokesperson for Live Nation Canada says safety is paramount, adding that the company is working with the city on next steps. Rogers is the parent company of this radio station. Sofia Favaruzzo, 680 News Radio.
0: 680 News Time, 4:04. In the Bathurst and St. Clair area, a woman is fighting for her life after she was hit by a vehicle. Toronto police say she was hit on Bathurst at Lonsmount Drive around 5:30 yesterday afternoon. The driver remained at the scene of the crash and roads are now open in the area. The familiar roar of the Summer's End is back this weekend. And off the last weekend of the summer, At the CNE and by watching the annual air show. 680's Momin Qureshi was there and has the details.
6: And so we've arrived at the last long weekend of the summer. But before back to school hits on Tuesday, James is here with his wife and four-year-old daughter trying to squeeze out the last few drops of summer fun.
7: We have a tradition to come every year. This year it

0: on the last weekend. We're excited for the last hurrah summer, yeah.
1: One thing's for sure, his four-year-old, who's about to start junior kindergarten, wants to send the summer off with a bang. You're going to go where?
2: To the fair.
1: What are you going to do at the fair?
2: Well, I'm going to play on rides.
1: Whoa, that sounds like a lot of fun.
2: Yeah.
1: Are you excited for school?
2: Yeah.
1: How was your summer? If you are looking for some ways to enjoy the last long weekend of the summer, the air show is on and the NFL championship trophy will be on display at the X. At the CNE, Momin Qureshi, 680 News Radio.
3: 680 News Time, 4:06. After jurors failed to break their deadlock in the trial against Lindsay Clancy on Friday, a mistrial was declared. It said one juror refused to agree with the other 11, bringing the proceedings to a halt. ABC's chief investigative correspondent Aaron Katursky has been following the case.
4: I don't feel I have any choice but to declare a mistrial.
5: It touched off a flurry of legal drama. Clancy's attorney asking the state's highest court to intervene to get a holdout juror kicked off the case.
6: What it is, we don't know. But
5: a single justice convened an emergency hearing online.
7: By the petitioner, Lindsay Clancy.
5: The Massachusetts Supreme Judicial Court declined to get involved, clearing the way for the judge to end the case.
3: Clancy has admitted to killing her three children, but she says she was not responsible due to suffering from postpartum psychosis. 680 News Time at 4:06. Mayor Olivia Chow says she plans to keep property taxes at or around the rate of inflation each year if she's reelected in next month's municipal election. However, her opponents in the mayoral race aren't buying it, City's Brandon Chogri reports.
8: Her opponents continue to criticize Chow's overall hike for taxes over her 3 years in office, adding up to more than 18%. Both Chris Alexander and Brad Bradford have attacked Chow's record and even called into question her commitment to keep rates around inflation. In a statement, Bradford's campaign says, quote, voters have every reason not to take her word for it this time. Alexander has pledged to freeze property tax rates in his first year in office and increase them below the rate of inflation in his second year in office if elected, while Brad Bradford says he has a detailed plan to improve affordability for Toronto, but that plan will be released at a later date. At City Hall, Brandon Chogri, City News.
3: 680 News Time, 4:08. Are you looking to stay busy on Labor Day? Well, many GTA attractions will be open for the day while the usual businesses will be closed. 680's Lisa Amaral joins us with the rundown.
9: Spots like Canada's Wonderland, Hockey Hall of Fame, Toronto Zoo, and the Art Gallery of Ontario are just a few of the many attractions open for the holiday. Of course, you can head down to the exhibition grounds for the final day of the CNE, and you can also take in the final day of the Canadian Air Show. But if instead you wanted to shop till you drop, you're also in luck. Malls like the Eden Centre, Square One, Vaughan Mills, and Upper Canada Mall will be open on holiday-like hours. Some beer stores also will have their doors open. And for what's closed, all LCBOs, banks, government offices, library branches, and postal services will be shut down for the day. For the full list of what's open and closed, you can head to our website, toronto.citynews.ca. 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
3: 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And coming up in 60 seconds on 680 News Radio, traffic and weather together on the ones. 680 News Time, 4:10.
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0: 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It's time for Rogers Xfinity Internet, traffic and weather together on the ones. Here is Ben Davey.
1: Kiana, road conditions in excellent shape across the GTA. We're enjoying a really nice start to this Saturday morning drive. Earlier problems on the westbound 401 at Renforth and the Express are now gone. All lanes are open. Now, we do have a full shutdown of the transfer lanes on the westbound 401 to the collectors near Jane. There was a crash there. It's not impacting the 401 itself, Express or collectors. It's just the transfer lanes that are blocked off. So for now, things still seem to be moving along through there just fine without issue. The westbound 401 moving very well across the top of Toronto, especially when you factor in the fact that there's no construction at all through Scarborough, which typically causes quite a bit of overnight volume in terms of delays with lane restrictions. But none of that is happening this morning, so it's moving very well all the way towards Durham Region. 404 DVP, also in excellent shape. If you're traveling northbound 404, we do have long-term bridge work happening north of Bloomington. It's not causing any delay, however, at this time. Gardner looks good into and out of the downtown. The park lawn ramp to the west Gardner is closed, so keep that in mind. That'll be shut down for the next several months. No problems on the 403 through Mississauga. Highway 410 looking good through Brampton both ways, and the 400 also moving at the speed limit into and out of Barrie. Both directions between Barrie and Toronto looks very good. Through Vaughan, there's no construction through there at all this morning either. Everything's kind of on hold for at least this morning, so that's definitely good news. We're checking that QEW as well. Burlington Skyway Bridge, collision-free, and all lanes appear to be open. If you do see a traffic problem, we appreciate you letting us know so we can pass it along to everybody else. Star 680 is our number. You can reach us here in studio anytime. Your next report coming up in less than 10 minutes. With the forecast, here's Jesse Upel.
0: Temperatures are going to be trending back to around seasonal as we move through this long weekend, and also lots of sunshine. Later this afternoon, we climb to a high of 24 degrees, humidex near 28, with just a few clouds rolling through. Winds remaining out of the north, up to 20 kilometer per hour gusts possible, low near 16 degrees later tonight. Sunny and seasonal for Sunday, a high near 23 with lower humidity. Today's high, 24.
2: It is 18 degrees in downtown Toronto under a clear sky. 680 News Time, 4:13. You can make the most of this Labor Day long weekend with some live music. 680 Scott Burnett has your concert rundown.
3: Canadian rocker Tom Cochran performing live tonight at the Bandshell at the CNE. Admission to the show is free with your X ticket. He hits the stage at 8:30 tonight. Pitbull and Lil Jon bringing it to RBC Amphitheater tonight. Remember, if you have tickets to RBC Amp, you have tickets to the X, so hop on a ride or two after the show. 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
3: 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I'm Scott Burnett.
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2: It is 18 degrees in downtown Toronto. Good morning. I'm Kiana Alvarez, and here are the top stories this hour. There are big question marks surrounding the last concert at Rogers Stadium, as the city deemed it

0: unsafe to enter because of extensive storm damage. Whether or not the stadium will be repaired and ready in less than 2 weeks for AC/DC remains a big question. A woman is fighting for her life after she was hit by a vehicle around Bathurst and St. Clair yesterday. Toronto police say she was hit on Bathurst at Monsmount Drive around 5:30 p.m. And the familiar roar of Summer's End is back this weekend at the exhibition. You can watch the annual air show and enjoy the rides, games, and wacky food at the CNE until it ends on Labor Day. It is now time for sports, and from Sportsnet 590 The Fan, here's Luke Shields.
1: The Blue Jays and Royals did game one of their three-game set at Kauffman Stadium in Kansas City last night. The Jays got off on the right foot by plating four runs in the first, and they added to their lead in the middle innings.
2: The 2-0 to Springer is shot into right center, a base hit. Lucas can score easily as this ball gets to the wall. Bateman is going to come in and score as well. It's a two-run double, and it's 8-1.
1: Dan Schulman on the call on Sportsnet for George Springer's two-run double in the sixth, and Alejandro Kirk and Ernie Clement each drove in a pair of their own to help power the Jays past the Royals 9-2. Max Scherzer gets the ball in tonight's game two at 7:10 on Sportsnet and 590 The Fan. Other diamond doings, the Red Sox blanked the Orioles 1-0. The Guardians sweep their doubleheader with the Tigers with a 4-3 win in game two, and the Rays 7-6 winners over the Rangers. So with Cleveland's win, the Jays are a game back of the final AL wildcard spot. To tennis, where the round of 32 continued on Friday at the U.S. Open in New York. On the men's side, Canadian Denis Shapovalov falls to 8-seed Ben Shelton in four sets. On the women's side, Leyla Fernandez bows out of the tournament in the round of 32 with a 6-1, 4-6, 3-6 loss to 3-seed American Jessica Pegula. In CFL action, the Montreal Alouettes ran with the BC Lions at home to open up week 14. 37-30 Alouettes the final. And in Maple Leafs news, the team signs forward Brendan Brisson to a one-year deal with a cap hit of $850,000. Sports at 15 and 45, past every hour or any time at sportsnet.ca.
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17: You're listening to All News Radio 680 News. I'm John Downs. Navigating insurance can be overwhelming as GTA residents pick up the pieces after Wednesday's destructive storm. The vice president of insurance at ratehub.ca says it's important to get started early in the claim process if your property was damaged.
18: Just try to document everything that's going on. I recommend taking photos or video with your phone of the damage. If you can document the items that have been damaged, it'll just make it easier when you're submitting your claim process.
17: He says most standard home insurance policies cover wind and hail-related damages, but they may not cover flooding or sewage backup-related damages. Despite recent escalations, U.S. Vice President J.D. Vance says he wouldn't call the conflict with Iran a war. ABC's Alex Stone reports.
19: The Iran war is now into its seventh month. President Trump had said at the beginning of the war it would last 4 to 6 weeks. Now 50,000 members of the U.S. military are in the region. On Thursday, Vice President J.D. Vance saying at the White House,
20: I wouldn't call it a war. Right now, there is no active shooting. I recognize there have been places where this is flared up.
19: It comes as resources are being stretched thin. The 82nd Airborne learning their deployment is being extended, lasting a full year.
17: The comments come a day after Iran fired at U.S. ally Kuwait in retaliation for U.S. strikes. New numbers from the Pentagon show 767 American troops have been wounded since fighting began earlier this year. After her death Wednesday, tributes and stories continue to pour in for one of the most recognized leaders of feminism, Gloria Steinem. Jocelyn Novak has more on the icon.
21: Gloria Steinem, who died on Wednesday at age 92, truly occupied a unique place in American culture and society. She was absolutely the most visible symbol of the

0: women's movement, beginning her life as an activist in 1969 and really continuing as an activist for six decades until the end of her life. Steinem also co-founded Ms. Magazine. It was a magazine solely devoted to issues of importance to the women's movement. And for the rest of her life, Steinem remained an advisor to the magazine. She also was a prolific author, most recently writing a book for young adults. And she has a memoir due to come out this fall.
1: In 2013, Steinem was awarded the Presidential Medal of Freedom for her commitment to activism. Coming up next, traffic and weather together.
2: Hey, it's Jeannie Becker. 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I'll also be chatting with Ron White. Wait until you see what he's got for fall. Tune in for the season premiere of Style Matters this Thursday at 7 p.m. on TSC. And watch and chat live on Facebook.
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5: From the 680 Traffic Center, I'm Ben Davey. Watching a car getting towed away as we speak on the westbound 401 near Jane. This is just before Jane in the transfers. The transfers to the collectors are closed for now. Looks like they're about to reopen soon. We have MTO on scene along with the police. Looks like OPP. So once they get that car out of there, looks like those transfers at Jane will be reopened. Again, that's on the westbound side of the 401. And the 401 itself is moving very well. No issues at all in the collectors or the express lanes themselves through that stretch. Eastbound 401, wide open across Toronto. It's a smooth drive through Scarborough and out to Durham Region as well. If you're traveling on the 400, that's moving at the speed limit between Barrie and Toronto, both directions. No issues on the 404 DVP combo, although north of Bloomington on the northbound 404, we do have long-term bridge construction. That's just taking out the left lane. It's a long-term construction project, not causing any delays at this time. The Park Lawn ramp to the westbound Gardner remains closed. It's shut down for the next several months, but there's no problems on the Gardner right now, either direction through the city. QEW also moving at the speed limit. The northbound Dorval ramp to the eastbound QEW closed, however, for about another month or so for construction. And there's that lane realignment as well on the eastbound QEW east of Dorval, so keep that in mind. Southbound 427 ramp to the 409 down to a single lane, but the 427 itself is a smooth drive both directions between Etobicoke and Vaughan. Your next report at 431 with your extended forecast. Now here's meteorologist Jesse Upel.
6: Skies are clearing out this morning. We have lots of sunshine on tap for this long weekend, climbing to a high of 24 degrees this afternoon, humid X near 28, and then a bit more clouds rolling in throughout the day. Partly cloudy down to 16 through the overnight, sunny and seasonal for your Sunday, lower humidity as well with a high of 23, Labor Day Monday, mainly sunny, 24, sun and cloud as kids head back to school on Tuesday, a high of 23. It looks like the showers hold off until Wednesday. Today's high, 24.
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1: This is All News Radio 680 News. I'm John Downs. The man tasked with explaining away the shifting timelines and rising costs of LRT projects across the GTA is getting another high-profile job in the transit sector. Chris McCusker has more from the 680 Business Center.
10: The Toronto Star says former Metrolink CEO Phil Verster is set to join the federal government's Alto high-speed rail project. A spokesperson tells the Star his work will focus on helping the Crown Corporation better understand GTA and regional transit dynamics. Now, the Alto line is one of the largest federal government transportation projects in decades, estimated at $90 billion.

0: $1 billion. It's set to connect Toronto and Montreal in 3 hours and scheduled to open in the 2040s. Verster helped to oversee the construction of the Eglinton and Finch West LRTs, both of which opened late and cost billions more than initially planned. He left Metrolinx in 2024. Chris McCusker, 680 News Radio.
1: Women who were denied EI coverage after job loss around maternity leave has been declared as discrimination by Canada's Federal Court of Appeal. City's Aaron Sees reports.
2: Many women, just like Celia Johnson, lose their jobs after maternity and parental leave, only to discover that the EI system has used up all of the unemployment protection benefits that they accumulated before taking that leave. Now, Canada's Federal Court of Appeal says that's a discrimination.
3: It was just very confusing, very frustrating, not really sure what was going on.
2: Celia Johnson, who was not a plaintiff in the court case, says she lost her job as a client experience manager after her former employer ran into financial difficulties. After applying for EI and waiting 2 months, she was told she would receive nothing.
3: Frustrated to especially find out that I was only one of thousands that this had happened to and the situation still hadn't been fixed.
2: The court found that EI provisions violate women's equality under the Charter of Rights.
1: City News reached out to the federal government to ask if they plan to appeal the decision, but for now, they say

0: actor strikes of 2023. It's taken a few more years, but for the first time in the 2020s, the business is, dare we say, booming.
1: What we're seeing this year is all the movies in the post-strike period hitting our screens.
0: And View Entertainment CEO Tim Richards says a big part of ticket sales reclaiming pre-COVID numbers has been the return of the big blockbuster.
1: Odyssey has broken more records than I can even count.
0: There's also the big franchise flicks such as Spider-Man Brand New Day and Toy Story 5. But Richards says the greatest story has been
1: studios and content makers producing and releasing movies at unprecedented levels. All movies of all genres of films.
0: Richard says 26 has been the summer The Shine came back to Tinseltown. Andrew O'Day, Bloomberg Radio.
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4: Good morning. This is Saturday, September 5th. I'm Kiana Alvarez, and here's what's making news right now. The summer season may end early for Rogers Stadium after the city deems it unsafe due to Wednesday's severe storm damage. In Midtown Toronto, a woman has suffered serious injuries after being hit by a vehicle on Bathurst Street. It is sadly the last long weekend of summer vacation and the last chance for you to enjoy the CNE. And it said one juror refused to agree with the others in the other 11 in the trial against Lindsay Clancy, with the judge declaring a mistrial.
6: The Blue Jays beat up on the Royals in their series opener in Kansas City, and Denis Shapovalov and Leila Fernandez both bow out of the U.S. Open in the round of 32. Sports at 45.
4: 680 News time, 4:31. It's time for Rogers Xfinity Internet, traffic and weather together on the ones. Here is Ben Davey.
7: Kiana, still waiting for them to reopen the westbound 401 transfer to collector lanes approaching Jane. We had a collision there earlier and those transfers were completely closed. Just the right lane is blocked now. They've got the vehicle involved towed away. We saw that happen on our MTO Compass cameras. Looks like a couple of MTO vehicles are still there though, so maybe they're doing some repairs or something like that. Not sure. But either way, it's just the right lane that's blocked, so it looks like you can use those transfer lanes again. And the express and collectors themselves are wide open on that westbound 401. Absolutely nothing to slow you down. There's no collisions. There's no lane closures due to overnight construction. It's a really nice drive as you make your way out of the city through Mississauga out towards Milton. And if you're on the eastbound 401, same can be said there. We've had a lot of construction through Scarborough in recent weeks, but nothing on the go this morning at all. And a problem-free drive all the way out towards Durham Region. So enjoy that 401. It's a rare sight that it's this tidy at this hour of the morning. And the 404 DVP combo also in excellent shape. We do have long-term construction north of Bloomington and Aurora on the northbound 404, but that's not causing any sort of delay. Gardner Expressway looks good both directions as well. Checking the 427, we had earlier problems around the 409. They're long since cleared. And the 427 looks good between Vaughan and Etobicoke. Burlington Skyway Bridge also construction-free this morning, so that is a nice thing to do, be able to pass along. It's a smooth drive both ways on that Burlington Skyway Bridge. Your next report coming up in less than 10 minutes with the forecast. Now here's Jesse Upel.
8: A beautiful long weekend ahead for us. Sunshine today with a high of 24 degrees. Humidex near 28 this afternoon with a bit more cloud cover rolling through. Winds are out of the north up to 20 kilometers per hour. Partly cloudy skies tonight, a low near 16. Today's high, 24.
4: It is 18 degrees in downtown Toronto under a clear sky.

0: 680 News Time, 4:33. The summer season may end early for Rogers Stadium after the city deems it unsafe due to Wednesday's severe storm damage. The big question now is whether repairs are possible in less than 2 weeks for its final show. 680's Sophia Vavaroutsos has the details.
1: AC/DC's show is scheduled for September 16th, but with the city's new order deeming Rogers Stadium unsafe, local councillor James Pasternak says,
2: "Don't buy AC/DC tickets from a scalper."
1: The order is made up of 7 conditions, including one that requires stadium operator Live Nation to bring in a third-party engineer to do an assessment of what would make the stadium safe again. That report's due in by Tuesday, September 8th. Pasternak says until all the issues are resolved,
2: one of the conditions of this order is that the site cannot be used currently.
1: Before anyone can take the stage, the repairs will have to be made, and then the building will have to be reassessed. In a statement to 680 News Radio, a spokesperson for Live Nation Canada says they're working with the city on the assessment and remediation of damage, adding that safety is paramount. Rogers is the parent company of this radio station. Sophia Favaruzzo, 680 News Radio.
0: 680 News Time, 4:34. In Midtown Toronto, a woman has suffered serious injuries after being hit by a vehicle on Bathurst Street. She was struck at Lonsmount Drive just north of St. Clair at 5:30 yesterday afternoon. She was rushed to hospital where police say she is currently in life-threatening condition. The driver did remain on the scene and roads are now open in the area. It is sadly the last weekend of summer vacation, so take advantage of the summer fun at the exhibition before real life comes rushing back. 680's Momin Qureshi is trying to take it all in one last time at the CNE.
3: For some of us, it feels like summer vacation just began, but believe it or not, this is the last long weekend before it comes to an end. Ariana is here with her two kids saying they're trying to soak up the last bit of fun before they get down to business.
4: Exactly. So after this, there's no more fun time to lock in for school and everything. So we got to make the most of today.
3: And she really wants to make the most of it because when I asked her summer highlight,
4: it should be today.
3: Ending with the best memory. I love that.
4: Yes.
3: Now it's back to school for some of us on Tuesday, but for James and Diana, they'll be dropping their 4-year-old daughter off to school for the first time, and they're expecting it to be all the emotions.
5: There's going to be some tears.
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6: Only mine. She's good to go. She's going to be comforting me, probably.
3: Saying goodbye to summer at the CNE. 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
0: 680 News Time, 4:35. It said one juror refused to agree with the other 11, bringing the proceedings in the trial against Lindsay Clancy to a halt on Friday. The judge overseeing declared a mistrial. ABC's chief investigative correspondent Aaron Katursky has been following the case and reports from Plymouth, Massachusetts.
7: Jurors looked frustrated and defeated.
8: And I'm going to declare a mistrial.
7: Outside court, the district attorney said the focus belonged on Clancy's children, 5-year-old Cora, 3-year-old Dawson, and 8-month-old Callan.
9: Who died a violent and horrific death at the hands of the person who showed them the most.
7: The defense says she does love her kids.
10: It's not right what she had to go through because she grieves the loss of those 3 children.
7: Clancy's attorney is now considering an appeal in federal court over that holdout juror. The district attorney must decide whether to retry the case. There's a hearing here on that at the end of the month.
0: Clancy has admitted to killing her 3 children, but she says she was not responsible due to suffering from postpartum psychosis. 680 News Time, 4:36. The upcoming Labor Day holiday means business closures across the city, but there's still a lot you can do to keep yourself and the family busy. 680's Lisa Amaral joins us with the details.
11: It will be the usual spots shut down on Monday for the Labor Day holiday. All banks, government offices, postal services, library branches, and LCBOs will have their doors closed. But there is quite a bit open to keep you busy. The CNE will run for its final day of the season, as well as the Canadian Air Show. If you wanted to try out a city attraction, you can choose from different spots like Riverdale Farm, the Royal Ontario Museum, Centerville Amusement Park, or the Aga Khan Museum. 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If instead you're in need of a drink, select beer stores also open between 11 a.m. and 6 p.m. For the full list of what's open and closed, you can visit our website, toronto.citynews.ca. Lisa Emerald, 680 News Radio.
0: 680 News Time 437. The Blue Jays bats came alive once again on Friday in the first of their three-game set with the Royals in Kansas City. 680's Luke Shields reports.

0: Hurts.
1: The Blue Jays wasted no time getting the offensive party started in Friday's series opener with the Royals at Kauffman Stadium. The Jays plated four runs in the top of the first and will go on to add five more with Kirk, Springer, Clement, Okamoto, Straw, and newly recalled Sean Keyes all picking up RBIs. Manager John Schneider on the offense by committee.
2: They're all doing their part, man. You know, I think that's been the theme kind of lately. And again, we talked about timely hits before the game. You know, you get a couple of those with Earn in the first, George there to score two with the double, and Kirky with two outs too. So it's fun to watch right now.
1: The offensive explosion lifts the Jays past KC 9-2 to stay a game back of Cleveland for the final American League wildcard spot. Max Scherzer gets the start on Saturday as the Jays try to win the series with first pitch set for 7:10 on Sportsnet and 590 The Fan. 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
0: A missing hiker has been found 5 days after disappearing in BC. RCMP says Stanislav Volo walked himself to safety near Squamish amid a massive search. He was last seen getting off the Sea to Sky gondola on Sunday morning on his way to a hike before failing to catch the gondola back down later that day. The search narrowed on Tuesday after a 911 call was made from Volo's cell phone before his discovery yesterday. Coming up, your gas price update.
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0: And now for the News Radio Toronto gas price update. Ampro says the price rose 1 cent at midnight to $1.839 a liter at most GTA stations. 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
0: 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It's time for Rogers Xfinity Internet, traffic and weather together on the ones. Here's Ben Davey.
13: Oh my goodness, we just have a problem that I just saw live here, Kiana, on our Toronto transportation cameras. Traffic spotter called in to tell us that there was a stalled vehicle on the westbound Gardiner Expressway approaching the ramp to Jarvis, and it was just sitting there blocking, I think, the second lane from the right, and I just saw another vehicle. It might have been a motorcyclist, actually, strike that vehicle, so I'm going to call Toronto Transportation as soon as we finish this report and let them know. But right now, we already see traffic starting to back up behind this. So just please watch your speed as traffic was moving pretty fast through there. And right now, everybody's coming to a dead stop. Again, that's the westbound Gardiner Expressway approaching the ramp to Jarvis. Elsewhere, everything looks pretty good. Don Valley Parkway moving well both directions. No issues on the 401 that we are aware of. The transfers to the collectors had the right lane blocked approaching Jane on the westbound side of the 401. But they got that taken care of. Whatever the issue was, those transfer lanes have fully reopened. No problems on the 427 either direction. QEW looks good as well. We've got long-term lane realignment eastbound QEW east of Dorval. That's not causing any sort of delay, however. 427 wide open between Etobicoke and Vaughan, and no problems on the 400 between Toronto and Barrie. Your next report in less than 10 minutes. With the forecast, here's Jesse Upel.
14: Beautiful conditions for our long weekend. We are looking at sunshine moving through the day today, climbing to a high of 24 degrees this afternoon. We'll feel closer to 28 with a bit more clouds rolling in late in the day. Winds out of the north today up to 20 kilometers per hour. We dip down to 16 through tonight. Sunny and seasonal, lower humidity for Sunday, a high near 23. Today's high, 24.
0: It is currently 18 degrees in downtown Toronto under a clear sky.

0: 680 News Time, 4:43. A new study has found that prehistoric Yukon cheetahs weren't really cheetahs at all. The study, published in the journal Current Biology, analyzed fossils from the Yukon and Wyoming area belonging to the, quote, American cheetah. It found that the slender, agile cats that roamed the earth some 30,000 years ago were actually relatives of the puma that adapted to eating mostly fish rather than antelope in a harsh northern climate. Researchers found they diverged from the puma lineage around 2.6 million years ago. A federal Tory campaign called Conservatives for Canada has been launched ahead of the Alberta referendum. Parkland MP Dane Lloyd says we need to engage the patriotism that is being seen across Canada amid a trade war with the United States, as polls suggest the vast majority of Albertans want to stay in Canada. Lloyd says people he's spoken to at round tables view themselves as patriotic Canadians, but are frustrated by the way Alberta has been treated by governments dating back decades. The only exception mentioned was the government under former Prime Minister Stephen Harper's Conservatives. Coming up, your top headlines. 680 News Time, 4:44.
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0: It is 18 degrees in downtown Toronto. Good morning. I'm Kiana Alvarez, and here are the top stories this hour. The summer season may end early for Rogers Stadium after the city deems it unsafe due to Wednesday's severe storm damage. The big question now is whether repairs are possible in less than 2 weeks for its final show, hosting Aussie rock band AC/DC. In Midtown Toronto, a woman has suffered serious injuries after being hit by a vehicle on Bathurst Street. She was rushed to hospital, where police say she is currently in life-threatening condition. It is sadly the last weekend of summer vacation and the last chance for you to enjoy the CNE. So ride the super wheel and wash down your dill pickle cheesecake with that craft dinner drink before real life comes rushing back. It is now time for sports, and from Sportsnet 590 The Fan, here's Luke Shields.
4: After a big series win over the Guardians in Cleveland, the Blue Jays kicked off a three-game set with the Royals in Kansas City last night. The Jays' offense stole the show en route to a blowout win.
5: 1-0 pitch, and Keys rips one high in the sky down the right field line. It's hooking, and it's going to stay fair on a solo home run for Sean Keys.
4: Eric Smith on the call on Sportsnet 590 The Fan for the Sean Keys solo shot of the ninth to help lift the Jays past KC 9-2 to get back to 500 for the first time since June 22nd. Jameson Taillon left the game after just two innings with right elbow discomfort. The Jays will go for the series win tonight at 7:10 on Sportsnet and Sportsnet 590 The Fan. Elsewhere on the diamond, the Guardians 4-3 winners over the Tigers in game two of their doubleheader. The Rays fend off the Rangers 7-6 in extras. The Red Sox blank the Orioles 1-0, and the White Sox take care of the Twins 4-1. The Jays are a game back of Cleveland for the final American League wildcard spot. To tennis, a pair of Canadians were in action Friday in the round of 32 at the U.S. Open. Denis Shapovalov drops his match to 8-seed Ben Shelton in 4 sets, while Leila Fernandez falls in 3 sets to 3-seed Jessica Pegula. In NHL news Friday, the Maple Leafs bring in forward Brendan Brisson on a 1-year, $850,000 deal, while the Vancouver Canucks lock up young defenseman Ziv Bouyam to an 8-year extension with a cap hit of $9.38 million a year. And on the gridiron of the CFL, Week 14 opened up with Friday Night Football as the Alouettes hosted the Lions in Montreal, 37-30 Montreal, the final. Sports at 15 and 45, past every hour or anytime at sportsnet.ca.
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10: 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I'm J.J. Evison. Premier Doug Ford made headlines Thursday for not inviting reporters to what looked like a news conference. 680's Queen's Park reporter Richard Southern.

0: Listening to 680 News Radio, I'm J.J. Evison. Premier Doug Ford made headlines Thursday for not inviting reporters to what looked like a news conference. 680's Queen's Park reporter Richard Southern on how Ford is explaining it.
1: It was an event in Mississauga yesterday that looked like your standard news conference. The Premier was there. Other MPPs were there. There was a podium, a mic, and it was shot by the Premier's taxpayer-funded video crew. The only thing missing? Reporters. They weren't invited. The Premier heard on a hot mic at the end of the event, quipping,
2: "Thank God we don't have the media, no questions, no answers, we're good to go."
1: Reporters later caught up with Ford to ask, what gives?
3: "We're having a little bit of fun. There's no big deal. I see the media all the time. So it was a little tongue-in-cheek. I know, you know, the media is very thin-skinned."
1: Opposition leader Marit Stiles.
4: "You know, if he was not so scared of the questions he would get, then he would hold open press conferences. My goodness. What is he so afraid of?"
1: Ford has now held 6 events this year dressed to look like news conferences without journalists invited. Richard Southern, Queen's Park.
0: The Wall Street Journal says officials were instructed to suspend all cooperation and policy related.

0: ramping up in recent weeks, with Canadian counter-tariffs set to go into effect next Tuesday. 9 days after the devastating floods, two men trapped beneath a Nepal hydropower tunnel have been miraculously pulled out alive, City's Rhiann Campbell reports.
1: The two men have been identified by officials as 30-year-old Sanjay Saw and 45-year-old Kabir Mahajan, a mechanical foreman and mechanical supervisor, respectively, at the Trishuli 3A hydropower plant. According to officials, Saw is in stable condition, while Mahajan is critically injured and was reportedly unable to move his limbs after being brought out. Both had been airlifted to hospital in Kathmandu. According to Nepalese officials, both men are being treated in hospital. Meanwhile, army representatives say they believe there are more survivors, with hundreds of hydropower workers still missing from the disaster as rescue operations are ongoing.
2: Our troops have been deployed in all the tunnels, 7 tunnels in this area.
1: Rhiann Campbell, City News, Toronto.
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5: From the 680 Traffic Center, I'm Ben Davey. We have an issue on the westbound Gardner Expressway right now, approaching the ramp to Jarvis. I actually watched it happen live on our Toronto transportation cameras, and you can see the motorcyclist down. The vehicle that was struck had come to a stop, not sure why. We saw the driver get out of the vehicle before the vehicle was hit, and now we've got a couple of people out walking around, I think just checking to see on the condition of the driver of the motorcycle. So we've called Toronto Transportation to let them know. A tow truck has arrived. Haven't seen any emergency vehicles yet, but we'll keep an eye on this for you. Again, that's the westbound Gardner approaching the ramp to Jarvis. Everything else seems to be moving quite well. No issues on the 401 either direction across the city. If you're traveling on the 427, that's moving well between Etobicoke and Vaughan, and the QEW. Also a smooth drive both directions. No construction on the Burlington Skyway Bridge this morning. And through Scarborough, the eastbound 401 is moving very well also. We've had a lot of construction through there through the overnight hours recently, but all of that seems to be on hold this morning. 410 moving well through Brampton, and no issues that we're aware of on the 403 either direction through Mississauga. If you see a traffic problem, you can call us anytime. Star 680 is the number to reach us here live in studio. Your next report coming up at 5:01 with your extended forecast. Here's Jesse Upel.
6: We're looking at lots of sunshine throughout this long weekend. Temperature-wise, we are trending back to around seasonal average, about 24 degrees this afternoon. Humidex values near 28, and then we'll get into a bit more cloud cover as we move through the afternoon. Partly cloudy down to 16 for your Saturday night, and then sunny and seasonal with lower humidex values on Sunday, a high of 23 degrees. Labor Day Monday, plenty of sunshine, a high near 24. Sun and cloud for Tuesday as kids head back to school, 23 for the high, and the return of some scattered showers Tuesday night or early Wednesday. Today's high, 24.
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0: 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In your latest entertainment update, a man known to Jurassic Park fans will be kicking off the new season of SNL across the pond. ABC's Chuck Sievertson has that story and more.
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0: found its first host. Jeff Goldblum will host the season premiere on September 12th. Goldblum has hosted the show twice stateside, most recently in 1997.
1: In Harlem, in 1970.
0: Once Upon a Time in Harlem is a documentary that's been in the works for over five decades, and we finally have our first look. The film utilizes restored footage from 1972 from the final meeting of the surviving members of the Harlem Renaissance, many of whom had not been in the same room for 50 years.

0: Once Upon a Time in Harlem comes to theaters on October 16th.
1: Yeah, well, that's the thing, Clark.
0: Supergirl is flying onto HBO Max next week. The latest addition to James Gunn's new Superman universe lands on the streamer on September 10th. Chuck Sievertson, ABC News.
2: The WNBA's rapid growth will soon be overseen by someone new. 680's Elaine Kevion joins us with the latest on the soon-to-be-vacant commissioner's position.
3: Kathy Engelbert, who's set to turn 62 in November, has announced that after almost 8 years at the helm, she'll be retiring at the end of the season. Engelbert did some big things in her tenure. She helped negotiate a lucrative collective bargaining agreement this past spring that resulted in the league's first set of million-dollar player salaries and played an integral part in expanding the league. The commissioner said she's been working on a succession plan over the last few years. While she didn't give any specifics on who might be considered for the position, she did say there are both internal and external potential candidates on the league's radar. She also wanted to emphasize that her decision to retire was in no way, shape, or form influenced by NBA or WNBA stakeholders. Alain Kevion, 680 News Radio.
2: And this year's air show at the CNE will be bittersweet, with the last chance to see the high-flying snowbirds until at least the 2030s. The nine-jet aerobatic team will perform at the Canadian International Air Show this long weekend before being grounded at the end of the 2026 season. It was announced in May that the snowbirds' signature Tudor jets will be replaced, and they will be grounded until that transition is complete. Up next on 680 News Radio, your weekend business report.
4: I'm Tim Demopoulos. As EVs gain traction in Canada, some homeowners looking to install a Level 2 charger may discover their electrical panel can't handle the added demand. David O'Reilly is Vice President of Home and Commercial Solutions at Schneider Electric.
5: So if you think about adding a Level 2 charger into a home, it adds significant electrical load. It operates at about 208 to 240 volts, which is really sort of similar to other major household appliances. Homeowners might have physical room for a charger, but their existing electrical service and panel in many cases does not have the capacity to add another large load at full power. Almost 60% of our existing housing stock currently has a panel of 125 amps or below.
4: Schneider Electric's smart amp system manages a home's electrical load, offering an alternative to costly panel upgrades.
5: Think of smart amp as the brains within the EV charger. And if the home has plenty of electrical capacity, then the Schneider charge system can deliver a higher, faster charging power at that point in time. But if other major appliances in the home are turned on or being used, think of the dryer, think of a heat pump, then the electrical demand increases. That's when the smart amp technology automatically reduces the charging that's going to the vehicle power to stay within the home's available electrical capacity at that point in time.
4: With your weekend business report, I'm Tim Demopoulos.
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11: Good morning. It is Saturday, September 5th. I'm Kiana Alvarez, and here's what's making news right now. There are big question marks surrounding the last concert at Rogers Stadium as the city deems it unsafe to enter because of extensive storm damage. A woman is fighting for her life after she was hit by a vehicle around Bathurst and St. Clair yesterday. The familiar roar of the summer's end is back this weekend at the CNE. And after jurors failed to break their deadlock in the trial against Lindsay Clancy on Friday, a mistrial was declared.
3: The Blue Jays hang a 9 spot on the board to beat the

0: Royals and KC, while Denis Shapovalov and Leyla Fernandez each dropped their round of 32 matches at the U.S. Open in New York. Sports at 15.
1: 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It's time for Rogers Xfinity Internet. Traffic and weather together on the ones. How are the roads, Ben Davey?
2: Hey, Kiana. We have a couple of lanes blocked on the westbound Gardner Expressway approaching Spadina for a collision involving a motorcyclist. So two left lanes blocked. That is really starting to jam up now approaching the Rogers Center. Even at this early hour of the morning, volume is light, but expect that to be a bit of a delay just getting past that if you want to get off and use Lakeshore. But really, it's not a huge backup, so I wouldn't worry about it too much. Just please watch your speed, as we do have emergency vehicles attending to this serious situation. Aside from that, the Gardner looks good. No issues from there to the 427 either direction. The 401 very lightly traveled across Toronto right now, both directions. Long-term construction on the westbound 401 west of White's to be on Port Union. Left lane blocked. That's long-term road work, not causing any delays at this hour. Approaching Port Union, the transfers to the collectors are down to a single lane. Westbound 401 ramp to Markham Road, we have right lane construction. Northbound 404 past Bloomington, far left lane taken out for some bridge work there. QEW looks good both ways. The northbound Dorval ramp to the eastbound QEW closed, however, and we have that long-term lane realignment on the eastbound QEW east of Dorval. 427 moving well between Etobicoke and Vaughan. If you're southbound on the 427, the ramp to the 409 down to a single lane. No problems on the 410 through Brampton either direction, and Highway 400 moving at the speed limit both directions between Toronto and Barrie. Your next report coming up in less than 10 minutes with the forecast. Here's Jesse Upel.
1: It looks like a lovely start to our long weekend with sunshine today, reaching a high of 24 degrees this afternoon, humidex near 28. Increasing clouds as we move through the afternoon and evening, but overall fairly comfortable and staying dry. Winds out of the north up to 20 kilometers per hour. Later tonight, we're down to 16 degrees. Today's high, 24.
3: It is 18 degrees in downtown Toronto under a clear sky. 680 News Time, 5:03. There are big question marks surrounding the last concert at Rogers Stadium as the city deems it unsafe to enter because of extensive storm damage. The big finale of the summer concert season is none other than AC/DC, and whether or not the stadium will be repaired and ready in less than 2 weeks remains a big question. 680 Sophia Vavaroutsos reports.
4: The unsafe order comes with seven conditions, including that Live Nation needs to have a third-party engineer conduct an assessment of what it will take to make the building safe. Local councillor James Pasternak says that's due on September 8th.
5: And it has to be a clear and concise roadmap to making sure this stadium is safe and making sure that then in all likelihood this doesn't happen again.
4: AC/DC is scheduled to perform on September 16th, but with the new order, the stadium will have to be repaired and reassessed before anyone can take the stage. Pasternak says,
5: obviously, if the show doesn't go on the 16th, it could be postponed or it could be canceled outright.
4: In a statement to 680 News Radio, a spokesperson for Live Nation Canada says safety is paramount, adding that the company is working with the city on next steps. Rogers is the parent company of this radio station. Sophia Vavaroutso, 680 News Radio.
3: 680 News Time, 5:04. In the Bathurst and St. Clair area, a woman is fighting for her life after she was hit by a vehicle. Toronto police say she was hit on Bathurst at Lonsmount Drive around 5:30 yesterday afternoon. The driver remained at the scene of the crash and roads are now open in the area. The familiar roar of summer's end is back this weekend. End off the last long weekend of the summer at the CNE and by watching the annual air show. 680's Momin Qureshi was there and has the details.
6: And so we've arrived at the last long weekend of the summer, but before back to school hits on Tuesday, James is here with his wife and 4-year-old daughter trying to squeeze out the last few drops of summer fun.
7: We have a tradition to come every year. This year it fell on the last weekend. We're excited for the last hurrah summer, yeah.
6: One thing's for sure, his 4-year-old who's about to start junior kindergarten wants to send the summer off with a bang. You're gonna go where?
8: To the fair.
6: What are you gonna do at the fair?
8: Well, I'm gonna play on rides.
6: Whoa, that sounds like a lot of fun.
8: Yeah.
6: Are you excited for school?
8: Yeah.
6: How was your summer? If you are looking for some ways to enjoy the last long weekend of the summer, the air show is on and the NFL championship trophy will be on display at the X. At the CNE, Momin Qureshi, 680 News Radio.
3: 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After jurors failed to break their deadlock in the trial against Lindsay Clancy on Friday, a mistrial was declared. It said one juror refused to agree with the other 11.

0: bringing the proceedings to a halt. ABC's chief investigative correspondent Aaron Katursky has been following the case.
1: I don't feel I have any choice but to declare a mistrial.
2: It touched off a flurry of legal drama. Clancy's attorney asking the state's highest court to intervene to get a holdout juror kicked off the case.
3: What it is, we don't know. But
2: a single justice convened an emergency hearing online.
4: By the petitioner Lindsay Clancy.
2: The Massachusetts Supreme Judicial Court declined to get involved, clearing the way for the judge to end the case.
0: Clancy has admitted to killing her three children, but she says she was not responsible due to suffering from postpartum psychosis. 680 News Time, 5:06. Mayor Olivia Chow says she plans to keep property taxes at or around the rate of inflation each year if she's reelected in the next month's municipal election. However, her opponents in the mayoral race aren't buying it. City's Brandon Chogri reports.
5: Her opponents continue to criticize Chow's overall hike for taxes over her 3 years in office, adding up to more than 18%. Both Chris Alexander and Brad Bradford have attacked Chow's record and even called into question her commitment to keep rates around inflation. In a statement, Bradford's campaign says, quote, voters have every reason not to take her word for it this time. Alexander has pledged to freeze property tax rates in his first year in office and increase them below the rate of inflation in his second year in office if elected, while Brad Bradford says he has a detailed plan to improve affordability for Toronto, but that plan will be released at a later date. At City Hall, Brandon Chogri, City News.
0: 680 News Time, 5:07. Are you looking to stay busy on Labor Day? Well, many GTA attractions will be open for the day, while the usual businesses will be closed. 680's Lisa Amaral joins us with the rundown.
6: Spots like Canada's Wonderland, Hockey Hall of Fame, Toronto Zoo, and the Art Gallery of Ontario are just a few of the many attractions open for the holiday. Of course, you can head down to the exhibition grounds for the final day of the CNE, and you can also take in the final day of the Canadian Air Show. But if instead you wanted to shop till you drop, you're also in luck. Malls like the Eden Centre, Square One, Vaughan Mills, and Upper Canada Mall will be open on holiday-like hours. Some beer stores also will have their doors open. And for what's closed, all LCBOs, banks, government offices, library branches, and postal services will be shut down for the day. For the full list of what's open and closed, you can head to our website, toronto.citynews.ca. 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
0: 680 News Time, 5:08. Manitobans now know the license plate that will soon appear on their vehicles.
7: A loon design won a public survey on the new plate, which pays tribute to provincial parks. Manitobans had five options, including a campsite at night, someone canoeing on a waterway, and a replication of a map. The Nature Conservancy of Canada applied for the creation of a new plate as a way for Manitobans to show their love for nature. A portion of the proceeds from every plate will go to an endowment fund for park improvements. The Manitoba government says these new plates will be available in the new year. Jason White, The Canadian Press.
0: Your gas price update is up next. 680 News Time, 5:09.
8: Here's a bold claim. You'll know man-made underwear is different before you even put them on. The moment you touch the fabric, you'll feel it. Soft, premium, built to actually move with you. You immediately realize these are not your typical pair of cotton or polyester underwear. Then you put them on. 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
0: 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Empro says the price rose 1 cent at midnight to $1.839 a liter at most GTA stations. And coming up in 60 seconds, traffic and weather together on the ones. 680 News Time, 5:10.
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2: 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Traffic and weather together on the ones. Here's Ben Davey.
3: Thank you, Kiana. This update for Woodbine Racetrack. Only one serious issue on the go right now on this early start to your Saturday morning, and that is on the westbound Gardiner Expressway. So we have a collision involving a motorcyclist. Two left lanes are blocked approaching Spadina. Short but heavy delay on the approach. Emergency vehicles are on scene, so please watch your speed and allow plenty of extra space on the way by. From there, the Gardiner Expressway looks good. No delays as you make your way to the QEW or the 427. 401 wide open across the city. No construction at all. And that includes that stretch through Scarborough on the eastbound 401. We've seen regular lane closures through there and ramp closures during the overnight hours. All of that is on hold this morning. So definitely good news for early morning travelers. Nothing to slow you down on the westbound 401 either. We just have some long-term road work west of Whites to west of Port Union. Far left lane taken out there for some long-term road work, and the transfers to the collectors approaching Port Union are down to a single lane as well. 404 DVP in excellent shape both directions. Just seeing a note here from MTO. Let's look at this real quick. Finch Avenue from Romfield Lane to Sentinel Road. We do have that blocked off according to Toronto Transportation. Looks like that is due to a collision. I'm not sure which lanes are blocked. If it's fully closed, we'll try to get some more details on that for you. For the next report, in the meantime, that sounds like a good area to avoid. And keep in mind that we have east and westbound, we've got a closure on McCowan from Stouffville Road to Bethesda Side Road. That is in Markham, and that is for some ongoing paving operations. Those should be concluding soon, but in the meantime, good idea to avoid that as well. Experience Turf Champions Day. The world's best are back on the turf at Woodbine Racetrack Saturday, September 12th at 1 p.m. Details at woodbine.com. Your next report coming up in less than 10 minutes with your forecast. Here's Jesse Upel.
2: Temperatures are going to be trending back to around seasonal as we move through this long weekend, and also lots of sunshine. Later this afternoon, we climb to a high of 24 degrees, humidex near 28 with just a few clouds rolling through. Winds remaining out of the north, up to 20 kilometer per hour gusts possible, low near 16 degrees later tonight. Sunny and seasonal for Sunday, a high near 23 with lower humidity. Today's high, 24.
4: It is currently 18 degrees in downtown Toronto under a clear sky. 680 News Time, 5:13. You can make the most of this Labor Day long weekend with some live music. 680's Scott Burnett has your concert rundown. Life is a
5: highway. Canadian rocker Tom Cochran performing live tonight at the Bandshell at the CNE. Admission to the show is free with your X ticket. He hits the stage at 8:30 tonight. Pitbull and Lil Jon bringing it to RBC Amphitheater tonight. Remember, if you have tickets to RBC Amp, you have tickets to the X, so hop on a ride or two after the show. Australian dance group Rufus Del Sol is at Rogers Center tonight for one night only.
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5: 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I'm Scott Burnett.
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4: It is 18 degrees in downtown Toronto. Good morning. I'm Kiana Alvarez, and here are the top stories this hour.

0: There are big question marks surrounding the last concert at Rogers Stadium as the city deemed it unsafe to enter because of extensive storm damage. Whether or not the stadium will be repaired and ready in less than 2 weeks for AC/DC remains a big question. A woman is fighting for her life after she was hit by a vehicle around Bathurst and St. Clair yesterday. Toronto police say she was hit on Bathurst at Lonsmount Drive around 5:30 p.m. And the familiar roar of Summer's End is back this weekend at the exhibition. You can watch the annual air show and enjoy the rides, games, and wacky food at the CNE until it ends on Labor Day. It is now time for sports, and from Sportsnet 590 The Fan, here's Luke Shields.
1: The Blue Jays and Royals did game one of their three-game set at Kauffman Stadium in Kansas City last night. The Jays got off on the right foot by plating four runs in the first, and they added to their lead in the middle innings.
2: The 2-0 to Springer is shot into right center, a base hit. Lucas can score easily as this ball gets to the wall. Bateman is going to come in and score as well. It's a two-run double, and it's 8-1.
1: Dan Schulman on the call on Sportsnet for George Springer's two-run double in the sixth, and Alejandro Kirk and Ernie Clement each drove in a pair of their own to help power the Jays past the Royals 9-2. Max Scherzer gets the ball in tonight's Game 2 at 7:10 on Sportsnet and 590 The Fan. Other diamond doings, the Red Sox blank the Orioles 1-0. The Guardians sweep their doubleheader with the Tigers with a 4-3 win in Game 2, and the Rays 7-6 winners over the Rangers. So with Cleveland's win, the Jays are a game back of the final AL wildcard spot. To tennis, where the round of 32 continued on Friday at the U.S. Open in New York. On the men's side, Canadian Denis Shapovalov falls to 8-seed Ben Shelton in four sets. On the women's side, Leila Fernandez bows out of the tournament in the round of 32 with a 6-1, 4-6, 3-6 loss to 3-seed American Jessica Pegula. In CFL action, the Montreal Alouettes ran with the BC Lions at home to open up week 14. 37-30 Alouettes the final. And in Maple Leafs news, the team signs forward Brendan Brisson to a one-year deal with a cap hit of $850,000. Sports at 15 and 45, past every hour or anytime at sportsnet.ca.
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6: You're listening to All News Radio 680 News. I'm John Downs. Navigating insurance can be overwhelming as GTA residents pick up the pieces after Wednesday's destructive storm. The vice president of insurance at RateHub.ca says it's important to get started early in the claim process if your property was damaged.
7: Just try to document everything that's going on. I recommend taking photos or video with your phone of the damage. If you can document the items that have been damaged, it'll just make it easier when you're submitting your claim process.
6: He says most standard home insurance policies cover wind and hail-related damages, but they may not cover flooding or sewage backup-related damages. Despite recent escalations, U.S. Vice President J.D. Vance says he wouldn't call the conflict with Iran a war. ABC's Alex Stone reports.
8: The Iran war is now into its seventh month. President Trump had said at the beginning of the war it would last 4 to 6 weeks. Now 50,000 members of the U.S. military are in the region. On Thursday, Vice President J.D. Vance saying at the White House,
9: I wouldn't call it a war. Right now, there is no active shooting. I recognize there have been places where this has flared up.
8: It comes as resources are being stretched thin. The 82nd Airborne learning their deployment is being extended, lasting a full year.
6: The comments come a day after Iran fired at U.S. ally Kuwait in retaliation for U.S. strikes. New numbers from the Pentagon show 767 American troops have been wounded since fighting began earlier this year. After her death Wednesday, tributes and stories continue to pour in for one of the most recognized leaders of feminism, Gloria Steinem. Jocelyn Novak has more on the icon.
10: Gloria Steinem, who died on Wednesday at age 92, truly occupied a unique place in American culture and society.

0: society. She was absolutely the most visible symbol of the women's movement, beginning her life as an activist in 1969 and really continuing as an activist for six decades until the end of her life. Steinem also co-founded Ms. Magazine. It was a magazine solely devoted to issues of importance to the women's movement. And for the rest of her life, Steinem remained an advisor to the magazine. She also was a prolific author, most recently writing a book for young adults. And she has a memoir due to come out this fall.
1: In 2013, Steinem was awarded the Presidential Medal of Freedom for her commitment to activism. Coming up next, traffic and weather together.
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5: From the 680 Traffic Center, I'm Ben Davey. This report is brought to you by Cobble Beach, Concours d'Elegance. We have an issue on the westbound Gardiner Expressway still. A serious crash approaching Spadina has two left lanes blocked. Emergency vehicles are on scene. Please approach with caution. If you're on that westbound Gardiner right now, this is right in front of the Rogers Center approaching Spadina. Not a bad drive on the Gardiner Expressway. Otherwise, if you're westbound, it's a smooth drive to the QEW and 427. Eastbound Gardiner also in excellent shape. No problems on the 401 yet, either direction across Toronto. All lanes are open. Very little in terms of overnight construction, just some long-term road work. On the westbound 401 west of White's to beyond Port Union, left lane blocked in the collectors. And approaching Port Union, the transfers to the collectors are down to a single lane. That's long-term construction as well. Westbound 401 ramp to Markham Road has construction in the right lane. Don Valley Parkway moving well into and out of the city. If you're on the northbound 404 north of Bloomington, far left lane taken out for some bridge construction there. Northbound Dorval ramp to the eastbound QEW still closed, will remain shut down until sometime next month. 427 moving well between Etobicoke and Vaughan. If you are southbound on the 427, though, just keep in mind the ramp to the 409 is down to a single lane. In Scarborough, east and westbound Shepherd is closed from Rouge River Drive to Meadowvale. That is for the Mega Blast 2026 Street Festival. 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For tickets, visit Cobble Beach Concours. 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Your next report coming up at 5:31 with your extended forecast. Now, here's meteorologist Jesse Upel.
6: Skies are clearing out this morning. We have lots of sunshine on tap for this long weekend, climbing to a high of 24 degrees this afternoon, humidex near 28, and then a bit more clouds rolling in throughout the day. Partly cloudy down to 16 through the overnight, sunny and seasonal for your Sunday. Lower humidity as well with a high of 23. Labor Day Monday, mainly sunny, 24. Sun and cloud as kids head back to school on Tuesday, a high of 23. It looks like the showers hold off until Wednesday. Today's high, 24.
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1: All News Radio 680 News. I'm John Downs. The man tasked with explaining away the shifting timelines and rising costs of

0: LRT projects across the GTA is getting another high-profile job in the transit sector. Chris McCusker has more from the 680 Business Center.
1: The Toronto Star says former Metrolinx CEO Phil Verster is set to join the federal government's Alto high-speed rail project. A spokesperson tells the Star his work will focus on helping the Crown Corporation better understand GTA and regional transit dynamics. Now, the Alto line is one of the largest federal government transportation projects in decades. Estimated at $90 billion, it's set to connect Toronto and Montreal in 3 hours and scheduled to open in the 2040s. Verster helped to oversee the construction of the Eglinton and Finch West LRTs, both of which opened late and cost billions more than initially planned. He left Metrolinx in 2024. Chris McCusker, 680 News Radio.
0: Women who were denied EI coverage after job loss around maternity leave has been

0: You would receive nothing.
1: Frustrated to especially find out that I was only one of thousands that this had happened to and the situation still hadn't been fixed.
0: The court found that EI provisions violate women's equality under the Charter of Rights.
2: City News reached out to the federal government to ask if they plan to appeal the decision, but for now, they say they're still reviewing it to inform their next steps. Peel police have charged two people in connection with a violent home invasion in Brampton that sent two victims to hospital with gunshot wounds. The incident took place back on June 14th. Detective Earl Scott with more details.
3: At approximately 4:30 in the morning, five people were asleep inside their home in the area of McLaughlin Road and Steeles Avenue West when four suspects arrived at the residence.

0: driver of the getaway vehicle. Coming up, the Business Report.
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6: Good morning. It is Saturday, September 5th. I'm Kiana Alvarez, and here's what's making news right now. The summer season may end early for Rogers Stadium after the city deems it unsafe due to Wednesday's severe storm damage. In Midtown Toronto, a woman has suffered serious injuries after being hit by a vehicle on Bathurst Street. And it's sadly the last weekend of summer vacation and the last chance for you to enjoy the CNE.
8: The Blue Jays beat up on the Royals in their series opener in Kansas City, and Denis Shapovalov and Leila Fernandez both bow out of the U.S. Open in the round of 32. Sports at 45.
6: 680 News Time, 5:31. It's time for Rogers Xfinity Internet. Traffic and weather together on the ones. Good morning, Ben Davey.
9: 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Only one serious problem on the go right now. That's on the westbound Gardner Expressway, and it's right near the Rogers Center. So approaching Spadina, we have a crash involving a motorcyclist. Two left lanes are blocked as a result. Emergency crews are on scene, so if you're on that westbound Gardner, please watch your speed and allow plenty of extra time and space on the way by. Some of this is affecting the Lakeshore on-ramp as well, just on the other side of Bay. So keep that in mind. There is a bit of a backup through there on the approach, and short delay, but a heavy one approaching the Rogers Center until you get past the site of this collision. On the other side of Spadina, the westbound Gardner Expressway opens up, and it's a smooth drive out to the 427 and the QEW. No problems on the northbound or southbound 427 right now. It's a smooth drive both directions in front of the airport. Just keep in mind on the southbound 427, that ramp to the 409. Still down to a single lane. That's for long-term construction. 401, great shape both directions across Toronto. No construction through Scarborough. We've had a lot of that ongoing overnight road work in recent weeks and months, but none of that happened last night, so things are moving very well. All lanes are open on the east and westbound 401, both directions right through Toronto. No problems on the 404 DVP combo either. We do have some long-term construction north 404, north of Bloomington in Aurora. Just the far left lane there is blocked. And the QEW also moving very well. Lane realignment east of Dorval on the eastbound side of the QEW, but that's not causing any delays at this time. We had a crash earlier on Finch. It is still blocked both directions between Sentinel Road and Romfield Lane. That's just west of Kiel. You'll be detoured around that for now, so good idea to avoid that area. 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Your next report in less than 10 minutes. Now with the forecast, here's Jesse Upol.
10: A beautiful long weekend ahead for us. Sunshine today with a high of 24 degrees. Humidex near 28 this afternoon with a bit more cloud cover rolling through. Winds are out of the north up to 20 kilometers per hour. Partly cloudy skies tonight, a low near 16. Today's high, 24.
6: It is currently 17 degrees in downtown Toronto under a clear sky. 680 News Time.

0: AM 533. The summer season may end early for Rogers Stadium after the city deems it unsafe due to Wednesday's severe storm damage. The big question now is whether repairs are possible in less than 2 weeks for its final show. 680 Sophia Vavaroutsos has the details.
1: AC/DC's show is scheduled for September 16th, but with the city's new order deeming Rogers Stadium unsafe, local councillor James Pasternak says,
2: "Don't buy AC/DC tickets from a scalper."
1: The order is made up of seven conditions, including one that requires stadium operator Live Nation to bring in a third-party engineer to do an assessment of what would make the stadium safe again. That report's due in by Tuesday, September 8th. Pasternak says until all the issues are resolved,
2: one of the conditions of this order is that the site cannot be used currently.
1: Before anyone can take the stage, the repairs will have to be made, and then the building will have to be reassessed. In a statement to 680 News Radio, a spokesperson for Live Nation Canada says they're working with the city on the assessment and remediation of damage, adding that safety is paramount. Rogers is the parent company of this radio station. Sophia Favaruzzo, 680 News Radio.
0: 680 News Time, 5:35. In Midtown Toronto, a woman has suffered serious injuries after being hit by a vehicle on Bathurst Street. She was struck at Lonsmount Drive just north of St. Clair at 5:30 yesterday afternoon. She was rushed to hospital where police say she is currently in life-threatening condition. The driver did remain on the scene and all roads are now open in the area. It is sadly the last weekend of summer vacation, so take advantage of the summer fun at the exhibition before real life comes rushing back. 680's Momin Qureshi is trying to take it all in one last time at the CNE.
3: For some of us, it feels like summer vacation just began, but believe it or not, this is the last long weekend before it comes to an end. Ariana is here with her two kids saying they're trying to soak up the last bit of fun before they get down to business.
4: Exactly. So after this, there's no more fun time to lock in for school and everything. So we got to make the most of today.
3: And she really wants to make the most of it because when I asked her summer highlight,
4: it should be today.
3: Ending with the best memory. I love that.
4: Yes.
3: Now it's back to school for some of us on Tuesday, but for James and Diana, they'll be dropping their four-year-old daughter off to school for the first time, and they're expecting it to be all the emotions.
5: There's going to be some tears.
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6: 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She's good to go. She's going to be comforting me, probably.
3: Saying goodbye to summer at the CNE. 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
0: 680 News Time, 5:36. It said one juror refused to agree with the other 11, bringing the proceedings in the trial against Lindsay Clancy, to a halt on Friday. The judge overseeing declared a mistrial. ABC's chief investigative correspondent Aaron Katursky has been following the case and reports from Plymouth, Massachusetts.
7: Jurors looked frustrated and defeated.
8: And I'm going to declare a mistrial.
7: Outside court, the district attorney said the focus belonged on Clancy's children, 5-year-old Cora, 3-year-old Dawson, and 8-month-old Callan,
9: who died a violent and horrific death at the hands of the person who loved them the most.
7: The defense says she does love her kids.
10: It's not right what she had to go through because she grieves the loss of those three children.
7: Clancy's attorney is now considering an appeal in federal court over that holdout juror. The district attorney must decide whether to retry the case. There's a hearing here on that at the end of the month.
0: Clancy has admitted to killing her three children, but she says she was not responsible due to suffering from postpartum psychosis. 680 News Time, 5:37. The upcoming Labor Day holiday means business closures across the city, but there's still a lot you can do to keep yourself and the family busy. 680's Lisa Emerald joins us with the details.
11: It will be the usual spots shut down on Monday for the Labor Day holiday. All banks, government offices, postal services, library branches, and LCBOs will have their doors closed. But there is quite a bit open to keep you busy. The CNE will run for its final day of the season, as well as the Canadian Air Show. If you wanted to try out a city attraction, you can choose from different spots like Riverdale Farm, the Royal Ontario Museum, Centerville Amusement Park, or the Aga Khan Museum. 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If instead you're in need of a drink, select beer stores also open between 11 a.m. and 6 p.m. For the full list of what's open and closed, you can visit our website, toronto.citynews.ca. Lisa Emerald, 680 News. 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
0: 680 News Time, 5:38. A missing hiker has been found 5 days after disappearing in BC. RCMP says Stanislav Volo walked himself to safety near Squamish amid a massive search.

0: He was last seen getting off the Sea to Sky gondola on Sunday morning on his way to a hike before failing to catch the gondola back down later that day. Their search narrowed on Tuesday after a 911 call was made from Volo's cell phone before his discovery yesterday. Coming up in 30 seconds, your gas price update, 680 News Time, 539.
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0: 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It's time for Rogers Xfinity Internet. Traffic and weather together on the ones. Here's Ben Davey.
4: And this update for the city of Toronto. Nothing new since we spoke last. Kiana, I still have this issue, though, on the westbound Gardner Expressway approaching Spadina. A collision involving a motorcyclist has been there for almost an hour now. Two left lanes are still blocked. Emergency vehicles are attending. Please watch your speed on the approach to that. That's just before the Rogers Centre. And some of that is affecting the Lakeshore on-ramp as well, just on the west side of Bay Street. So that's a little bit backed up. Fortunately, volume very light at this hour of the morning, so it's not a huge delay right now, but it's still going to add a little bit of extra time to your travels. We also have a new problem here on the westbound 401 at Leslie in the Collectors. A stall vehicle there is blocking the right lane. Aside from those two issues, nothing of concern really at all. The 401 moving very well both directions across Toronto. Road conditions in excellent shape on this early start to your Saturday morning drive. 427 moving well between Etobicoke and Vaughan. No construction on the 410 through Brampton this morning, and same can be said for the QEW. That's moving very well. We do have some long-term road work on the eastbound QEW east of Dorval, some lane realignment, but that's not causing any delays at this time. Northbound Dorval ramp to the eastbound QEW closed for long-term construction as well. In North York, avoid the area of Finch and Keele. East and westbound Finch shut down from Sentinel Road to Romfuel. That's just west of Keele. Eastbound, westbound lanes all closed because of a collision that happened about a half an hour ago. And we also have closed this weekend, Shepherd, both directions from Rouge River Drive to Meadowvale. That is closed for the Mega Blast 2026 Street Festival. 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A message from the City of Toronto. Your next report coming up in less than 10 minutes with the forecast now. Here's Jesse Upel.
5: Beautiful conditions for our long weekend. We are looking at sunshine moving through the day today, climbing to a high of 24 degrees this afternoon. We'll feel closer to 28 with a bit more clouds rolling in late in the day. Winds out of the north today up to 20 kilometers per hour. We dip down to 16 through tonight. Sunny and seasonal, lower humidity for Sunday, a high near 23. Today's high, 24.
0: It is currently 17 degrees in downtown Toronto under a clear sky. 680 News Time, 543. This just into 680 News Radio. One person has been rushed to hospital after a crash this morning on the westbound Gardner. It happened around 4:30 a.m. approaching Spadina, involving a motorcycle and another car. Paramedics say one person suffered serious life-threatening injuries. Right now, two

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0: It is 17 degrees in downtown Toronto. Good morning. I'm Kiana Alvarez, and here are the top stories this hour. The summer season may end early for Rogers Stadium after the city deems it unsafe due to Wednesday's severe storm damage. The big question now is whether repairs are possible in less than 2 weeks for its final show hosting Aussie rock band AC/DC. In Midtown Toronto, a woman has suffered serious injuries after being hit by a vehicle on Bathurst Street. She was rushed to hospital where police say she is currently in life-threatening condition. It is sadly the last weekend of summer vacation and the last chance for you to enjoy the CNE. So ride the super wheel and wash down your dill pickle cheesecake with that craft dinner drink before real life comes rushing back. It is now time for sports, and from Sportsnet 590 The Fan, here's Luke Shields.
4: After a big series win over the Guardians in Cleveland, the Blue Jays kicked off a three-game set with the Royals in Kansas City last night. The Jays' offense stole the show en route to a blowout win.
5: 1-0 pitch, and Keys rips one high in the sky down the right field line. It's hooking, and it's going to stay fair on a solo home run for Sean Keys.
4: Eric Smith on the call on Sportsnet 590 The Fan for the Sean Keys solo shot of the ninth to help lift the Jays past KC 9-2 to get back to 500 for the first time since June 22nd. Jameson Taillon left the game after just two innings with right elbow discomfort. The Jays will go for the series win tonight at 7:10 on Sportsnet and Sportsnet 590 The Fan. Elsewhere on the diamond, the Guardians 4-3 winners over the Tigers in game two of their doubleheader. The Rays fend off the Rangers 7-6 in extras. The Red Sox blank the Orioles 1-0, and the White Sox take care of the Twins 4-1. The Jays are a game back of Cleveland for the final American League wildcard spot. To tennis, a pair of Canadians were in action Friday in the round of 32 at the U.S. Open. Denis Shapovalov drops his match to 8-seed Ben Shelton in four sets, while Leila Fernandez falls in three sets to 3-seed Jessica Pegula. In NHL news Friday, the Maple Leafs bring in forward Brendan Brisson on a one-year $850,000 deal, while the Vancouver Canucks lock up young defenseman Zeev Bouyam to an eight-year extension with a cap hit of $9.38 million a year. And on the gridiron of the CFL, Week 14 opened up with Friday Night Football as the Alouettes hosted the Lions in Montreal, 37-30 Montreal, the final. Sports at 15 and 45, past every hour or anytime at sportsnet.ca.
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9: 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I'm JJ Evison. Premier Doug Ford made headlines Thursday for not inviting reporters to what looked like a news conference. 680's Queen's Park reporter Richard Southern on how Ford is explaining it.
10: It was an event in Mississauga yesterday that looked like your standard news conference. The premier was there. Other MPPs, were there. There was a podium, a mic, and

0: was shot by the premier's taxpayer-funded video crew. The only thing missing? Reporters. They weren't invited. The premier heard on a hot mic at the end of the event, quipping,
1: "Thank God we don't have the media. No questions, no answers. We're good to go."
0: Reporters later caught up with Ford to ask, "What gives?"
2: "We're having a little bit of fun. There's no big deal. I see the media all the time. So it was a little tongue-in-cheek. I know, you know, the media is very thin-skinned."
0: Opposition leader Marit Stiles,
3: "You know, if he was not so scared of the questions he would get, then he would hold open press conferences. My goodness, what is he so afraid of?"
0: Ford has now held 6 events this year dressed to look like news conferences without journalists invited. Richard Southern, Queen's Park.
4: The Wall Street Journal says officials were instructed to suspend all cooperation and policy-related engagement with Canadian authorities earlier this week, but the directive didn't explain the decision, according to emails seen by the paper. And sources say the department maintains regular cooperation with authorities in other countries, including those with bad relations with the United States. The decision was described as a precedent. The trade dispute between Canada and the U.S. has been ramping up in recent weeks, with Canadian counter-tariffs set to go into effect next Tuesday. 9 days after the devastating floods, 2 men trapped beneath a Nepal hydropower tunnel have been miraculously pulled out alive. City's Rhiann Campbell reports.
5: The 2 men have been identified by officials as 30-year-old Sanjay Saw and 45-year-old Kabir Mahajan, a mechanical foreman and mechanical supervisor, respectively, at the Trishuli 3A hydropower plant. According to officials, Saw is in stable condition, while Mahajan is critically injured and was reportedly unable to move his limbs after being brought out. Both had been airlifted to hospital in Kathmandu. According to Nepalese officials, both men are being treated in hospital. Meanwhile, army representatives say they believe there are more survivors, with hundreds of hydropower workers still missing from the disaster as rescue operations are ongoing.
6: Our troops have been deployed in all the tunnels, 7 tunnels in this area.
5: Rhiann Campbell, City News, Toronto.
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17: From the 680 Traffic Center, I'm Ben Davey. 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Still want to avoid the area of Finn?

0: Police are on scene there for a collision investigation. We also have a crash on the westbound Gardner Expressway, as you just heard from Kiana moments ago. Approaching Spadina, two left lanes blocked. That collision involving a motorcyclist. We do have emergency crews on scene. Short but heavy delay through there. Also a bit of a buildup on the westbound Lakeshore ramp west of Bay onto the Gardner Expressway as well. Allow a little bit of extra time to get through, and please watch your speed as always on the approach. If you're on the westbound 401 at Leslie and the Collectors, we do have the right lane there blocked with a stalled vehicle. It's not causing any sort of volume delay, however. In fact, the 401 is in excellent shape right now. Both directions across Toronto, no lanes blocked due to construction and very little volume as well. So eastbound 401 moving very well through Scarborough all the way up to Durham Region. If you're westbound, nothing to slow you down past the airport as you make your way through Mississauga and out towards Milton. 427 moving well between Etobicoke and Vaughan both directions. No issues on Highway 400 either direction between Toronto and Barrie. And the 404 DVP combo also in excellent shape on this early start to your Saturday. 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Stefan Olup has your next update at 6:01 with your extended forecast now. Here's meteorologist Jesse Upel.
1: We're looking at lots of sunshine throughout this long weekend. Temperature-wise, we are trending back to around seasonal average, about 24 degrees this afternoon. Humidex values near 28, and then we'll get into a bit more cloud cover as we move through the afternoon. Partly cloudy down to 16 for your Saturday night, and then sunny and seasonal with lower Humidex values on Sunday, a high of 23 degrees. Labor Day Monday, plenty of sunshine, a high near 24. Sun and cloud for Tuesday as kids head back to school. 23 for the high and the return of some scattered showers Tuesday night or early Wednesday. Today's high, 24.
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7: 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In your latest entertainment update, a man known to Jurassic Park fans will be kicking off the new season of SNL across the pond. ABC's Chuck Sievertson has that story and more.
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9: SNL UK is gearing up for its second season, and the show has found its first host. Jeff Goldblum will host the season premiere on September 12th. Goldblum has hosted the show twice stateside, most recently in 1997.
10: In Harlem, in 1970.
9: Once Upon a Time in Harlem is a documentary that's been in the works for over 5 decades, and we finally have our first look. The film utilizes restored footage from 1972 from the final meeting of the surviving members of the Harlem Renaissance, many of whom had not been in the same room for 50 years. Once Upon a Time in Harlem comes to theaters on October 16th.
11: Yeah, well, that's the thing, Clark.
9: Supergirl is flying onto HBO Max next week. The latest addition to James Gunn's new Superman universe lands on the streamer on September 10th. Chuck Sievertson, ABC News.
7: The WNBA's rapid growth will soon be overseen by someone new. 680's Elaine Kevion joins us with the latest on the soon-to-be-vacant commissioner's position.
12: Kathy Engelbert, who's set to turn 62 in November, has announced that after almost 8 years at the helm, she'll be retiring at the end of the season. Engelbert did some big things in her tenure. She helped negotiate a lucrative collective bargaining agreement this past spring that resulted in the league's first set of million-dollar player salaries and played an integral part in expanding the league. The commissioner said she's been working on a succession plan over the last few years. While she didn't give any specifics on who might be considered for the position, she did say there are both internal and external potential candidates on the league's radar. She also wanted to emphasize that her decision to retire was in no way, shape, or form influenced by NBA or WNBA stakeholders. Alain Kevion, 680 News Radio.
7: And this year's air show at the CNE will be bittersweet, with the last chance to see the high-flying snowbirds until at least the 2030s. The 9-jet aerobatic team will perform at the Canadian International Air Show this long weekend before being grounded at the end of the 2026 season. It was announced in May that the snowbirds' signature Tudor jets will be replaced, and they will be grounded until that transition is complete. Up next on 680 News Radio, your weekend business report.
13: I'm Chris McCusker. It's almost that time again, with kids set to go back to school on Tuesday.

0: But back to school shopping has been a bit different this year, according to a survey from the Boston Consulting Group, where Trap Yates is managing director and partner.
1: 60% of parents are expecting to spend more this year, driven by price. What we're finding is that Canadian parents are not buying more stuff, but they are expecting to spend more on the stuff that they buy. The second thing that we found, which is very aligned to our other consumer spending surveys this year, is that that trend of spending more is stressing Canadian budgets. More than half of Canadian families, particularly in the middle 60% and bottom 20% of earners, told us that back-to-school spending this year does not fit in their household budget, and they're having to dip into savings or debt in order to fund that spending.
0: And this is a bit of a switch, I assume.
1: Yes, it is a fair assumption that the stress of back-to-school shopping on Canadian budgets is more acute this year than normal. And it is reflecting what we're seeing as a broader trend in the economy where, as I said, middle 60 and lower 20% of households in terms of earning potential are finding themselves in a position of taking on more debt or dipping deeper into savings to fund their household budgets more broadly. It's definitely an accelerating trend over the last year.
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7: It is 17 degrees in downtown Toronto. 680 News Time, 6 o'clock.
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9: Good morning. This is Saturday, September 5th. I'm Brendan Lang.
10: And I'm John Leatherby. Here's what's making news this morning.
9: One person has been sent to hospital with serious injuries after a collision between a motorcycle and another vehicle this morning on the westbound Gardner.
10: Last chance to get out and enjoy some summer fun and maybe some sun as we sit here on a Labor Day long weekend. The weather looks like it's going to be all but perfect for you.
11: The Ontario Caregiver Association says there are about 500,000 young caregivers in Ontario. Some are as young as 5.
9: And Toronto police are investigating after a woman was hit by a car yesterday in the area of Bathurst and St. Clair. No word yet on if any charges will be laid.
12: The Blue Jays hang a 9 spot on the board to beat the Royals in KC, while Denis Shapovalov and Leila Fernandez each drop their round of 32 matches at the U.S. Open in New York. Sports at 15.
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9: Time for Rogers Xfinity Internet traffic and weather together on the ones. Good morning, Stefan Olop.
13: Good morning, Brendan. Good morning, John. And this report is brought to you by Woodbine Racetrack. So, yes, as you just heard, we are tracking a collision on the westbound Gardner approaching Spadina, this one involving a motorcyclist. A couple of left lanes are blocked, and you'll find delays starting at York. After that, though, it's looking good out to the QEW. Continues nicely through Mississauga, Oakville, and Burlington. The DVP clear into and out of downtown. 401, for the most part, looking looking good across the city, but we do have a problem westbound into the collectors at Leslie. Right lane is blocked with a stall, but it's not going to impact your drive too much. Rest of our major routes all looking good. In town, we have a closure of Finch in either direction, west of Keele, and this is for a collision as well. And Halton Police reporting that Highway 7 Queen Street closed from Churchill Road to Tanner's Drive for a police investigation. Experience Turf Champions Day, the world's

0: 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Your next update is at 6:11. And now with your forecast, we say good morning to Denise Andriacci.
1: Good morning. It's mainly clear at Pearson 17, 24, the guaranteed high. I mean, the weather could not be better for the long weekend. It's just cooperating every day, which is nice after the big storm we had earlier in the week. So we're not too concerned about any active weather impacting your fun, your outdoor plans. Just live it up as it's the final long weekend of summer. We're clear tonight and you can expect more sunshine and dry weather until Wednesday. That's the news for showers. The guaranteed high today, 24.
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3: Breaking news from the Gardner, where a crash involving a motorcycle and a vehicle has sent one person to hospital in life-threatening condition. The collision happened in the westbound lanes approaching Spadina around 4:30 this morning.
2: Paramedics telling 680 News Radio one person suffering serious injuries, and right now two left lanes closed on the Gardner. 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
3: Toronto police are on scene in North York after a car crashed into a pole. Officers were called around 5 this morning to the area of Finch and Romfield Drive near Keele. Paramedics are on scene assessing the injuries of two people who were in the car.
2: Toronto police are not saying whether any charges laid after a woman struck by a car and seriously injuring her in Midtown. This happening around 5:30 yesterday near Bathurst and St. Clair. Police say the woman suffering life-threatening injuries, the driver, stayed at the scene.
3: It's crunch time to get in as much summer fun before the reality kicks in and the routine of school and work comes back next week. This long weekend, there's lots going on, including the Canadian International Air Show at the CNE. That runs every day from noon to 3:40 p.m. until the X closes on Monday. Also happening all weekend is the annual TU Jazz Fest at Mel Lansman Square, featuring several performances and master classes. If you're heading out, 680 weather specialist Denise Andriacci tells us we have nothing to worry about weather-wise.
1: We have sunny, dry, and warm conditions through this entire long weekend. So no matter what your plans are, the weather is going to cooperate. We should stay dry today. Tomorrow, Monday, even more sunshine. And temperatures are still trending slightly above seasonal. So very, very comfortable weather as well.
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2: All News Radio time is 6:04. Looking to stay busy on the Labor Day long weekend, many GTA attractions open for the day, while the usual businesses will be closed. Here's 680's Lisa Amaral with the rundown.
4: Spots like Canada's Wonderland, Hockey Hall of Fame, Toronto Zoo, and the Art Gallery of Ontario are just a few of the many attractions open for the holiday. Of course, you can head down to the exhibition grounds for the final day of the CNE, and you can also take in the final day of the Canadian Air Show. But if instead you wanted to shop till you drop, you're also in luck. Malls like the Eden Centre, Square One, Vaughan Mills, and Upper Canada Mall will be open on holiday-like hours. Some beer stores also will have their doors open. And for what's closed, all LCBOs, banks, government offices, library branches, and postal services will be shut down for the day. For the full list of what's open and closed, you can head to our website, toronto.citynews.ca. Lisa Emerall, 680 News Radio.
3: 680 News Time, 6:05. It is back to school next week, and for thousands of Ontario students, that means an added workload because they're also caregivers. 680's Phil Martino with more.
5: Amy Kupal with the Ontario Caregiver Association says there are about 500,000 young caregivers in this province.
6: Some are as young as 5 and up to age 25.
5: She says young caregivers face unique challenges.
6: And one of them is often balancing care with education and perhaps employment as they get older. And so as these young caregivers are getting ready to go back to school, it's important to know that they may be thinking about, how am I going to balance my education with these caregiving responsibilities?
5: The Ontario Caregiver Association has a 24/7 helpline for young caregivers.
6: But we would also encourage schools, colleges, universities to consider, if there are young caregivers in your schools, are there ways to have conversations with them around flexibility, accommodation, and really helping them to make it work?
5: Phil Martino, 680 News Radio.
2: Toronto police arresting one person. They're on the hunt for another after alleged arson at an MP's Scarborough home last week. In the early morning hours of August 27th, officers called to the residence of Salma Zaid, who represents the Scarborough Center, Don Valley East Riding, where a suspect set fire to several vehicles in the driveway. No injuries reported. Then on Sunday, August 30th, a 24-year-old man arrested, charged with several offenses.

0: including arson, failing to comply with a probation order. Investigators say they're searching for a second suspect in a black 2025 Hyundai Sonata. In a statement Friday, Zaid said she welcomes the arrest and charges, but there's no word on a motive.
1: You're listening to All News Radio Toronto. It's 6:07. After the torrential storm on Wednesday, Rogers Stadium saw significant damage to the venue, according to Live Nation, putting at risk the last show of the season. AC/DC is set to play at the outdoor venue on September 16th, but the City of Toronto has deemed Rogers Stadium unsafe. A new order issued to the venue is made of seven conditions, including a report from a third-party engineer on what would make the stadium safe again. That report is due on September 8th. Then repairs have to be made, and the stadium will then be reassessed before anyone can perform again. Rogers is the parent company of this radio station.
0: For the first time since June, the Blue Jays, a 500 squad, thanks to series opening win against the Royals in Kansas City. Here's 680's Luke Shields.
2: The Blue Jays continued their nine-game road trip on Friday with the first of three against the Royals in Kansas City. The Jays offense came out firing on all cylinders in the top half of the first.
3: The 1-0 pitch. And opposite field again. Kirk's going to drop one in. That will score one as Bateman cashes the first run of the game as the Blue Jays take the early lead.
2: Eric Smith on the call on Sportsnet 590 The Fan for Alejandro Kirk's RBI single to plate one of four Jays runs in the frame, and they never looked back as the Blue Jays blow out the Royals 9-2. The bad news, though, starter Jameson Taillon left the game after two innings with right elbow discomfort in his first start in nearly a month after a stint on the IL. The Blue Jays are now a game back of Cleveland for that final wildcard spot in the American League after the Guardians swept their doubleheader with the Tigers on Friday. Jays-Royals Game 2 goes Saturday at 7:10 on Sportsnet and Sportsnet 590 The Fan. 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
1: 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Enpro says the price went up 1 cent at midnight to $1.839 a liter at most GTA stations. Traffic and weather together on the ones coming up next.
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1: Time for Rogers Xfinity Internet. Traffic and weather together on the ones. Here's Stefan Olav.
13: And this report is brought to you by 407 ETR. Problems continue on the westbound Gardner. We have a collision approaching Spadina involving a motorcyclist. A couple of left lanes remain out here, so you'll find a backup starting at around York. We did have an issue on the westbound 401 in the collectors at Leslie. That has cleared away, and we don't have any other issues affecting our major routes. It is smooth sailing everywhere else. In town, though, we have a pretty serious crash on Finch west of Keele. Finch closed in both directions here. And out in Halton Hills, we have a closure of Highway 7 Queen Street in between Churchill and Tanner's Drive. And this is for an ongoing police investigation. So be sure to avoid the area. Beat traffic and save with 407 ETR driving offers. 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Your next update is at 6:21 with your forecast. Here's Denise Andriacci.

0: Calm and quiet conditions this morning. It really is a lovely start to this long weekend. The weather cooperating through Labor Day on Tuesday, too, as the kiddos head back to school. We're good. And then some showers by Wednesday. So today, just expect a sun cloud mix. Still a little warm, still a little muggy for this time of year. Just we're starting to see all of that kind of dissipate. We'll get close to seasonal. But for today, the guaranteed high, 24.
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2: This just into 680 News Radio. Two men have died in the crash in North York this morning. Toronto police say the vehicle crashed into a traffic light pole near Finch and Romfield, west of Keele, killing the two men inside at the scene. Police say the pole was completely knocked down and the intersection has been closed for the ongoing investigation. The cause of the crash is under investigation. Stay with us for more on this developing story. Coming up in 60 seconds, we'll take a look at your top stories and sports. 680 News Time, 6:13.
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2: Right now, downtown Toronto, we have temperatures sitting at 17 degrees with a clear sky. Good morning. I'm Brendan Lang.
1: And I'm John Leatherby. Here's what's making news this morning.
2: Two men have been pronounced dead after a collision in North York this morning. Toronto police say the vehicle crashed into a traffic light pole near Finch and Romfield. This is west of Keele, and it killed the two men inside at the scene. The cause of the crash is still under investigation. One person has serious injuries after a motorcycle collided with a vehicle on the westbound Gardner this morning. It happened around 4:30 approaching Spadina. Two left lanes are closed right now on the westbound Gardner, and there's been no word on what caused the collision here. And whether you're up at the cottage, getting out to one of the many great events in the city, or just want to get outside for the unofficial last weekend of the summer, you should have no problem doing so with picture-perfect weather conditions outside. We will have your extended weather report coming up in less than 10 minutes. And then coming up after sports, a judge in Massachusetts declared a mistrial in the murder case against Lindsay Clancy. 680 News Time, 6:15. And now it's time for sports from Sportsnet 590 The Fan. Here's Luke Shields.
7: The Blue Jays and Royals did game one of their three-game set at Kauffman Stadium in Kansas City last night. The Jays got off on the right foot by plating four runs in the first, and they added to their lead in the middle innings.
8: The 2-0 to Springer is shot into right center, a base hit. Lucas can score easily as this ball gets to the wall. Bateman is going to come in and score as well. It's a two-run double, and it's 8-1.
7: Dan Schulman on the call on Sportsnet for George Springer's two-run double in the sixth, and Alejandro Kirk and Ernie Clement each drove in a pair of their own to help power the Jays past the Royals 9-2. Max Scherzer gets the ball in tonight's Game 2 at 7:10 on Sportsnet and 590 The Fan. Other diamond doings, the Red Sox blanked the Orioles 1-0, the Guardians sweep their doubleheader with the Tigers with a 4-3 win in Game 2, and the Rays 7-6 winners over the Rangers. So with Cleveland's win, the Jays are a game back of the final AL wildcard spot. To tennis, where the round of 32 continued on Friday at the U.S. Open in New York. On the men's side, Canadian Denis Shapovalov falls to 8-seed Ben Shelton in four sets. On the women's side, Leila Fernandez bows out of the tournament in the round of 32 with a 6-1, 4-6, 3-6 loss to 3-seed American Jessica Pegula. In CFL action, the Montreal Alouettes ran with the BC Lions at home to open up week 14. 37-30 Alouettes the final. And in Maple Leafs news, the team signs forward Brendan Brisson to a one-year deal with a cap hit of $850,000. Sports at 15 and 45, past every hour or anytime at sportsnet.ca.
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3: A Massachusetts judge has declared a mistrial in the murder case against Lindsay Clancy. A single juror could not agree with the other 11 on whether the former nurse was criminally responsible when she strangled her three young children in 2023. ABC's Alex Stone reports the case remains unsolved for now.
4: In an unusual move, Clancy's attorney asked the state's highest court to intervene, seeking to have the holdout juror removed instead. A single justice holding an emergency virtual hearing.
5: I have before me an emergency request for relief by the petitioner, Lindsay Clancy.
4: But the Massachusetts Supreme Judicial Court declining to get involved, clearing the way for the mistrial to be declared.
3: Clancy has admitted to killing her children. However, she claims she was suffering from postpartum psychosis. The closely watched case drew national attention to maternal mental health care and gaps in treatment. Canadians across the country marked International Day for People of African Descent this week. Nadine Williams, a poet and artist in Niagara Falls, says it is a UN proclamation.
6: It gave way to the first and second international decades for people of African descent. We're currently in the second, and I am creating commemorative artwork to celebrate the decade. I have about 150 of these artwork all across the country called The Fabric of Our Being.
3: Williams says she wants the art to prompt people to reflect on the contributions of people of African descent. You can see her work at Billy Bishop Airport and in schools and police stations. 680 News Time, 619. Even snakes have to audition for the opera at the Metropolitan Opera in New York. A boa constrictor named Princess will briefly be taking center stage in an upcoming adaptation of a Mozart classic. Carnival performer turned opera actor Zoe Ziegfeld will be the snake handler in the show. This is the third time Ziegfeld has played the role. A union representing more than 1,000 flight attendants with Jazz Aviation says members have overwhelmingly voted in favor of a strike mandate. The airline operates under the Air Canada Express brand. The Canadian Flight Attendant Union says 99% of voting members supported a strike mandate after months of bargaining. Union President Marsha Walters says they want members fairly compensated for their work. The flight attendants have been without a contract since January 1st. Traffic and weather together next. 680 News Time, 620.
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9: 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We have a collision on the westbound Gardner approaching Spadina right in front of the Rogers Center. Couple of left lanes taken out here. This one involving a motorcyclist. You're going to find a heavy backup from approaching York. Otherwise, it is a pretty good drive on the rest of our major routes. Everything else is looking good. We didn't have any overnight construction, so there's nothing lingering this morning. Just long-term work on the westbound 401 west of Whites to west of Port Union. Collectors go down to two lanes here on the ramp to Markham. The right lane is out. Northbound 404 north of Bloomington. Ongoing bridge work here in the left lane, and no access to the eastbound QEW from northbound Dorval.

0: That ramp remains closed as well. Off the highways, we are tracking another serious collision on Finch west of Kiel. Finch has been closed in both directions here. And out in Halton Hills, Highway 7 Queen Street shut down between Churchill and Tanner's Drive. And this is for an ongoing police investigation. 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Your next update is at 6:31 with your forecast. Here's Denise Andriacci.
1: Calm, quiet conditions, mainly clear too. We're not expecting any active weather to ruin our long weekend. So make those outdoor plans and soak it up as we move through the Labor Day weekend. We're here already, which is hard to believe. Temperatures are still trending a bit above seasonal. So it feels a bit more like midsummer here at this point. A little humidity, but it's going to continue to dissipate and get a little fresher as we move through this long weekend. Well, 24 are guaranteed high today. We'll hover near 23 to 25 degrees for Sunday and Monday as well. Even Tuesday, really lovely conditions as the kiddos head back to school. And then by Wednesday, the chance of showers. It's 17 now, our guaranteed high 24.
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6: The Superdogs are lapping up an extra dose of attention as the show celebrates its 50th anniversary. Here's Canadian Press reporter Lisa Laporte.
9: Superdogs lore tells of the show's creation by former teacher and advertising executive Herb Williams. He recruited a handful of dogs to perform tricks for fairgoers in a parking lot in 1976. Now, Superdogs holds 3 shows a day for audiences numbering in the thousands at the PNE and the Canadian National Exhibition in Toronto, among other events.
6: David Acker, a writer and host for the show in Vancouver, describes Superdogs as pure joy from beginning to end. A man that's well known to Jurassic Park fans will be kicking off the new season of SNL across the pond. ABC's Chuck Sievertson has that story and more.
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11: SNL UK is gearing up for its second season, and the show has found its first host. Jeff Goldblum will host the season premiere on September 12th. Goldblum has hosted the show twice stateside, most recently in 1997.
12: In Harlem, in 1970.
11: Once Upon a Time in Harlem is a documentary that's been in the works for over 5 decades, and we finally have our first look. The film utilizes restored footage from 1972 from the final meeting of the surviving members of the Harlem Renaissance, many of whom had not been in the same room for 50 years. Once Upon a Time in Harlem comes to theaters on October 16th.
13: Yeah, well, that's the thing, Clark.
11: Supergirl is flying onto HBO Max next week. The latest addition to James Gunn's new Superman universe lands on the streamer on September 10th. Chuck Sievertson, ABC News.
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13: I'm Chris McCusker. The latest jobs report in Canada is a surprise, and not in a good way. Almost 42,000 jobs were lost in August. It was the first monthly decline since April. Corey Staley is senior economist at Indeed.
19: You have to be really careful in interpreting even 3 months of data, right? Because at the end of the day, things can kind of change on a dime, right? I still think that things are improving, but I think it's important not to overstate how much is still left to go, right? Until we get back to a labor market that brings things more in line, you know, and is beneficial, you know, for job seekers.
13: Now, this is coming as the trade war with the U.S. rages on. We did not see a big pullback in manufacturing jobs, but there could be a delayed reaction.
19: That is certainly a possibility that, you know, we see some delay, because obviously a lot of the trade tensions really started escalating near the end of the month, right? And we've seen a lot of them near the end of August, beginning of September. But I think what's really interesting is if we look at the Indeed job postings data, this gives us like a little more of a forward-looking glance at what's going on. We saw that manufacturing last year, amidst like the trade tensions and the trade war, started seeing some initial drops in job postings. But what's interesting is they reclaimed all that ground and they've actually rebounded to being higher than they were before that trade war stuff started in early 2025.
13: Corey Staley is senior economist at Indeed. And with your weekend business report, I'm Chris McCusker.
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3: It's Saturday, September the 5th. Good morning. I'm John Leatherby.
1: And I'm Brendan Lang. Here's what's making news this hour.
3: Breaking news from North York. Two people are dead after a vehicle crashed into a pole near Finch and Keel.
1: A motorcyclist fighting for its life after an early morning crash on the Gardner.
3: A woman fighting for her life after being struck by a vehicle in Midtown.
1: And if it's time for the CNE Air Show, that means summer is over. 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
4: The Blue Jays beat up on the Royals in their series opener in Kansas City, and Denis Shapovalov and Leyla Fernandez both bow out of the U.S. Open in the round of 32. Sports at 45.
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5: This report brought to you by Dynamic. So yes, as you just heard, we are dealing with a collision on the westbound Gardner approaching Spadina. It's actually blocking three left lanes, so only the ramp lane getting through here. You're going to find a heavy backup from approaching York, so consider an alternate. Rest of our major routes are doing well. No other issues or delays, but we did get a report from a traffic spotter traveling on the 404 southbound near Green Lane. It looks like we have some heavy fog in the area. I don't have any cameras up there, but I was checking my northernmost camera on the 400, and it looks like there is some fog coming in towards Holland Marsh as well. So just use some caution out there, reduce your speed, and give yourself a little bit of extra space. In town, we have a crash on Finch west of Keel. Finch closed here in both directions, and out in Halton Hills, Queen Street Highway 7 shut down from Churchill to Tanner Drive for an ongoing police investigation. While other money managers stay idle, Dynamic is never in neutral, because your money can't grow if it doesn't move. Learn more at dynamic.ca/active. Your next report is at 6:41. With your forecast, here's Denise Andriacci.
6: Well, very pleasant conditions expected through the entire long weekend. We're clear and calm right now at Pearson End downtown, sitting near 17. 24 is the guaranteed high. A little humidity building in this afternoon, but just enough to make it feel comfortable. It's not going to be too stuffy at all. In fact, the humidity and is just going to start to kind of dissipate across the region as we move through this long weekend. But yeah, there's not a whole lot going on, which is excellent when it comes to the weather and a summer weekend. So enjoy the guaranteed high, 24.
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3: Following breaking news this morning from Toronto Police, two men are dead after a vehicle crashed into a pole in North York. Officers called around 4:30 this morning to the area of Finch and Romfield Drive, that's west of Keel. Investigators say the pole had been completely knocked down after it was collided with.
1: The two men inside the vehicle were pronounced dead at the scene. Right now, the intersection of Finch and Romfield is closed for the investigation. Stay with us for more on this developing story.
3: And breaking news from Toronto Police. They say the driver involved in a crash between a car and a motorcycle this morning on the Gardner took off from the scene, happening just before 5 o'clock on the westbound lanes approaching Spadina. The motorcycle rider rushed to hospital with serious, life-threatening injuries, but no description of the car that took off. Right now, three left lanes blocked on the Gardner for the ongoing investigation. Stay with us for more on this developing story.
1: Toronto police investigating in Midtown after a woman was struck by a car and sent to hospital in critical condition. Officers were called around 5:30 Friday afternoon to the scene near Bathurst and St. Clair. Police say the pedestrian suffered serious, life-threatening injuries. The driver did remain on scene. It's unclear if any charges have been laid.
3: 680 News Time's now 6:34. It's the last weekend before the kids head back to school, and you have to get back into the regular routine. Lots going on, and that includes the CNE, Canadian Forces Snowbirds, returning to Toronto skies for the 77th annual Canadian International Air Show. The display also showcasing the Royal Canadian Air Force's CF-18, the Jack Aces Formation Aerobatic Team, the Edge 540, the Ping Jet, which is taking breast cancer awareness to new heights, and Christian Eagle. The shows to be happening.

0: Daily between today and Monday, starting at noon, running until 3:40.
1: The upcoming Labor Day holiday means business closures across the city, but there is still lots you can do to keep yourself and the family busy. 680's Lisa Amaral joins us with the details.
2: It will be the usual spots shut down on Monday for the Labor Day holiday. All banks, government offices, postal services, library branches, and LCBOs will have their doors closed. But there is quite a bit open to keep you busy. The CNE will run for its final day of the season, as well as the Canadian Air Show. If you wanted to try out a city attraction, you can choose from different spots like Riverdale Farm, the Royal Ontario Museum, Centerville Amusement Park, or the Aga Khan Museum. Malls like Square One, Vaughan Mills, and Eaton Centre will all be open for the shopping lovers, but on a holiday-like schedule. If instead you're in need of a drink, select beer stores also open between 11 a.m. and 6 p.m. For the full list of what's open and closed, you can visit our website, toronto.citynews.ca. Lisa Amaral, 680 News Radio.
0: At 6:35, a man's been arrested. Toronto police looking for a second suspect after multiple cars set on fire at an MP's home in Scarborough last week. Investigators say August 27th, a trio of cars damaged when the suspect set fire to them in the driveway of Liberal MP Selma Zaid's home. In a statement at the time, she said no one was hurt. On Sunday, August 30th, officers arresting a 24-year-old, charging him with arson, mischief over $5,000. As well as failing to comply with a probation order, among other offenses. Investigators say they're looking for another suspect. The information as well on a black 2025 Hyundai Sonata.
1: 680 News Time, 6:36. The Blue Jays bats came alive once again on Friday in the first of their three-game set with the Royals in Kansas City. 680's Luke Shields reports.
3: The Blue Jays wasted no time getting the offensive party started in Friday's series opener with the Royals at Kauffman Stadium. The Jays plated four runs in the top of the first and will go on to add five more with Kirk, Springer, Clement, Okamoto, Straw, and newly recalled Sean Keyes all picking up RBIs. Manager John Schneider on the offense by committee.
4: They're all doing their part, man. You know, I think that it's been the theme kind of lately, and again, we talked about timely hits before the game. You know, you get a couple of those with Earn in the first, George there to score two with the double, and Kirky with two outs too. So it's fun to watch right now.
3: The offensive explosion lifts the Jays past KC 9-2 to stay a game back of Cleveland for the final American League wildcard spot. Max Scherzer gets the start on Saturday as the Jays try to win the series with first pitch set for 7:10 on Sportsnet and 590 The Fan. Luke Shields, 680 News Radio.
0: 680 News Time is 6:37. More than 1,000 flight attendants with Jazz Aviation voting overwhelmingly in favor of strike action.
5: The Canadian Flight Attendant Union says 99% of voting members supported a strike mandate after months of bargaining. Jazz Aviation operates flights under the Air Canada Express brand. Union President Marshall Walters says they want members fairly compensated for the work they do. The flight attendants have been without a contract since January 1st. Halifax-based Jazz is owned by Chorus Aviation. Lisa Laporte, The Canadian Press, Toronto.
1: 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Should Americans be worried about U.S. Senator Mitch McConnell? He hasn't been seen by the public in about 3 months. The last in-person sighting was in Washington, D.C. in mid-June before the bizarre proof-of-life photo from a rehab center in mid-July. New York Times Chief Washington Correspondent Carl Hulse joins the Big Story podcast to talk about the reaction to McConnell being MIA.
6: The Democrats in Kentucky are demanding that he show himself. The governor there is being talked about as a presidential candidate, and this was a way to sort of inject himself into it. Republicans in the state are like, Mitch McConnell has delivered for us for decades and decades. Now there's going to be a new senator come January. We hope he's feeling better. We'd like to know what's wrong with him, but you know, Mitch is going to Mitch, and that's just the way it's worked so far.
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7: Canadian rocker Tom Cochran performing live tonight at the Bandshell at the CNE. 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He hits the stage at 8:30 tonight. Pitbull and Lil Jon bringing it to RBC Amphitheater tonight. Remember, if you have tickets to RBC Amp, you have tickets to the X, so hop on a ride or two after the show. Australian dance group Rufus Del Sol is at Rogers Centre tonight for one night only.
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0: The 14th annual Electric Island EDM Festival taking place this year at the Bentway in Fort York. Tonight's headliner, Green Velvet. Get out there. I'm Scott Burnett.
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1: 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Enpro predicting that the price of gas went up cent at midnight, $1.83.9 a liter. We'll have traffic and weather together next.
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6: This report brought to you by Shoppers Drug Mart. Collision investigation continues on the westbound Gardner approaching Spadina. Three left lanes taken out here. This one involving a motorcyclist. You're going to find a heavy backup from the Jarvis ramp now. Consider the westbound Lakeshore. It appears to be in pretty good shape through this stretch. Also had another problem reported by the MTO on the southbound Guelph line ramp to the westbound QEW. Now, initially, they reported the whole ramp being closed here, but upon a closer inspection, it's just a vehicle mostly off to the right shoulder. It is encroaching into that ramp lane just a little bit, and it's kind of in the middle of the bend here. So a little tricky to spot if you're coming on, but traffic is using the southbound Guelph line ramp to the highway here. Just be a little cautious as you join. Rest of our highways are in pretty good shape. A little further north of the GTA, we did have some reports of some heavy fog, so just keep that in mind as well. In town, Finch closed off in both directions west of Keele for a collision investigation. And out in the Acton area, Highway 7 Queen Street shut down between Churchill and Tanner's Drive. And this is for an ongoing police investigation. 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Your next update is at 6:51 with your forecast. Here's Denise Andriacci.
7: Well, it's calm and quiet this morning. Clear skies in 17, 24, the guaranteed high. It could not be better for the long weekend. The weather really cooperating. Still a little humidity building in this afternoon, but not too stuffy. We'll have plenty of sunshine as well for Sunday, Monday, and Tuesday as most kiddos head back to school. And then by Wednesday, showers back in the forecast. The guaranteed high today, 24.
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2: Mostly clear downtown Toronto. It's currently 17 degrees at Pearson. Good morning. I'm John Leatherby.
3: And I'm Brendan Lang. Here are the top stories this hour.
2: Following breaking news on two fronts this morning, from North York, two men dead after a vehicle crashed into a pole. Officers called around 4:30 this morning to the area of Finch near Romfield Drive, that's west of Kiel. And a driver involved in a crash between a car and a motorcycle this morning on the Gardner taking off from the scene, happening just before 5 on the westbound lanes approaching Spadina. The motorcycle rider rushed to hospital with serious life-threatening injuries. 6:45, time for sports from Sportsnet 590, The Fan. Luke Shields.
4: After a big series win over the Guardians in Cleveland, the Blue Jays kicked off a three-game set with the Royals in Kansas City last night. The Jays' offense stole the show en route to a blowout win.
5: 1-0 pitch, and Keys rips one high in the sky down the right field line. It's hooking, and it's going to stay fair on a solo home run for Sean Keys.
4: Eric Smith on the call on Sportsnet 590 The Fan for the Sean Keys solo shot in the ninth to help lift the Jays past KC 9-2 to get back to 500 for the first time since June 22nd. Jameson Taillon left the game after just two innings with right elbow discomfort. The Jays will go for the series win tonight at 7:10 on Sportsnet and Sportsnet 590 The Fan. Elsewhere on the diamond, the Guardians 4-3 winners over the Tigers in game two of their doubleheader. The Rays fend off the Rangers 7-6 in extras. The Red Sox blank the Orioles 1-0, and the White Sox take care of the Twins 4-1. The Jays are a game back of Cleveland for the final American League wildcard spot. To tennis, a pair of Canadians were in action Friday in the round of 32 at the U.S. Open. Denis Shapovalov drops his match to 8-seed Ben Shelton in 4 sets, while Leila Fernandez falls in 3 sets to 3-seed Jessica Pegula. In NHL news Friday, the Maple Leafs bring in forward Brendan Brisson on a 1-year, $850,000 deal, while the Vancouver Canucks lock up young defenseman Zeev Bouyam to an 8-year extension with a cap hit of $9.38 million a year. And on the gridiron of the CFL, Week 14 opened up with Friday Night Football as the Alouettes hosted the Lions in Montreal, 37-30 Montreal, the final. Sports at 15 and 45, past every hour or anytime at sportsnet.ca.
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2: Canada's wool producers looking to untangle themselves from the U.S.
8: The U.S. has imposed 50% tariffs on greasy wool imports, as well as some finished wool products. Greasy wool is the raw, unwashed product after a sheep is shorn. Canada lacks the large-scale industrial processing of the U.S. and other countries. That means Canadian producers often rely on foreign mills to transform greasy wool into yarn and other products. More and more Canadian producers are now shipping their raw wool to China and the Czech Republic to evade American tariffs. The chair of the Canadian Wool Council says it comes at a time when wool prices are already on the rise. Jason White, The Canadian Press.
2: After a week with no decision from a jury, a judge declaring a mistrial on Friday in the murder case against Lindsay Clancy. The former nurse does not deny killing her 3 children, but has pleaded not guilty. CNN's Jean Casares has been following the trial.
9: The 36-year-old's defense team argued she should not be held criminally responsible because she was suffering from postpartum psychosis.
10: She loved her children. They were her life.
9: The prosecution acknowledged Clancy had a mental disease or defect, but claimed the former labor and delivery nurse deliberately killed her children with premeditation and extreme cruelty, and that she was not in a state of psychosis at the time of the murders.
11: This case is not about a healthcare system or about how women are treated in it. Those are all important issues. This case, however, was about Lindsay Clancy and what she did on January 24th, 2023, and the cruel and calculated

0: killing of three innocents.
1: The focus now turns to what happens next. Prosecutors saying they will decide whether to retry the case against Clancy at a future court hearing.
2: In Plymouth, Massachusetts, for CNN, I'm Jean Casares.
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7: This report brought to you by Shoppers Drug Mart. Crash investigation continues on the westbound Gardner approaching Spadina. We have three left lanes taken out here. Traffic getting by using that ramp lane between York and Spadina. Heavy backup from the Jarvis ramp. The lakeshore is looking good, so use that if you can. We also have a minor issue on the southbound Guelph line ramp to the westbound QEW. It's a stall mostly on the right shoulder, but it is partially blocking the ramp lane. No crews on scene yet, so keep an eye out for it if you're coming on here. North of the GTA, we do have some heavy fog in areas like Bradford and Newmarket, so just be cautious coming through here. Reduce that speed. We have an in-town collision as well. Finch is shut down in both directions west of Keele. And out in the Acton area, Highway 7 Queen Street also closed between Churchill and Tanner's Drive for an ongoing police investigation. On now at Shoppers Drug Mart, get up to $900 off when redeeming up to 500,000 PC Optimum points during the Super Redemption event. Details in store. Your next update is at 7:01 with your forecast. Here's Denise Andriacci.
8: Oh, it's very calm and quiet out there. We're clear and near 17, the guaranteed high 24. So, yeah, we are above seasonal. Overall, I mean, just good weather for the whole long weekend. That's great. We don't see that often, but we're Mother Nature's being good to us for this final long weekend of summer. A little humidity building in today kind of lessens as we move through the next few days, but we still hang on to slightly above seasonal temperatures and quite a bit of sunshine through Tuesday. The next chance for wet weather is on Wednesday. Our guaranteed high today, 24.
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3: Russian attacks killing four in Ukraine overnight as Moscow and Kyiv await the arrival of U.S. envoys to start a new push for peace. The planned visit by Steve Witkoff and Jared Kushner is hoped to revive peace talks amid escalating aerial attacks by both sides. The strikes come despite a message from the Ukrainian president Friday saying that Ukraine would halt air attacks during the visit and urging Moscow to do the same. Numbers from the Manitoba government showing a center set up to detain those intoxicated with methamphetamine.

0: methamphetamine and other drugs, primarily holding people for alcohol use. Facility has seen almost 4,500 people pass through its doors as of the end of June, with 26 of those under the influence of drugs. The Housing Addictions and Homelessness Minister says it's still addressing the needs of people in crisis, the report cautioning that the data has limitations due to variability in reporting accuracy as well as consistency. Punk rock legends, the Sex Pistols, kicking off the U.S. tour this coming week. CNN's Rick Demogelli with that story and more in this morning's Hollywood Minute.
1: The Sex Pistols are hitting the U.S. concert trail.
2: We've been having a blast the last couple of years. Really, a complete blast.
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2: He's just a great entertainer. He really knows how to get the crowd going.
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2: Yeah, a lot of parents bringing their kids, a lot of young people, middle-aged, old farts like us.
1: In Hollywood, I'm Rick Damigella.
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15: Like Apple. Apple and Google changed the name of Lake Ontario to Lake America for American users of their maps. The executive orders of U.S. President Donald Trump. MapQuest didn't, and immediately saw a spike in the number of downloads on the App Store. A strategic move other companies and even countries could maybe learn a lesson from. Doug Stevens is a retail expert and business futurist, the author of The Future of Competitive Advantage.
16: How many of us even knew that MapQuest still existed? But sure enough, the trust that they created simply by doing what Apple and Google could have done, they could have rejected this executive order. There was absolutely no legal requirement for them to follow it, but they did. And that raises the specter, of course, of political fealty and quid pro quos. Why are they complying with the administration?
15: Stephen says the entire episode raises troubling questions about the political influence on big tech.
16: Well, what if Donald Trump signs an executive order tomorrow that asks for all of the personal data and search data from every Democrat in the state of New York? Well, what then? That's not a legally binding obligation for Google or Apple to provide as well. But will they? Have they set the precedent now for political compliance?
15: And for companies or countries to push back?
16: These are really important signals in the environment that we are in today, especially as Canada is one of the very few countries in the world that is standing up to this administration and saying no.
15: That's Doug Stevens, author of The Future of Competitive Advantage. 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
6: Tottenham this morning, it is 15 degrees, mainly clear skies. It's 17 in downtown Toronto. It's 7 o'clock.
7: Number one for breaking news, traffic, and weather. 680 News Radio Toronto.
8: Good morning. This is Saturday, September 5th. I'm Brendan Lang.
6: I'm John Leatherby. Here's what's making news this hour.
8: Two men have died after the car they were driving struck a pole this morning in the area of Finch and Keel.
6: A motorcyclist with life-threatening injuries after a hit-and-run on the westbound Gardner approaching Spadina.
8: Police are investigating after a woman was hit by a car and suffered life-threatening injuries in Midtown yesterday.
6: See an official last weekend of summer. We'll have your rundown of events coming up.
9: The Blue Jays beat down on the Royals, a check of the super tight AL wildcard race, plus a look at the Canadian contingent at the U.S. Open. Sports at 15.
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8: That means it's time for Rogers Xfinity Internet. Traffic and weather together on the ones. Here's Stefan Ola.
10: This report brought to you by the Big Apple. We are tracking this crash cleanup on the westbound Gardner approaching Spadina. Three left lanes still out here. Traffic getting by using that ramp lane. You're going to find a heavy backup from the Jarvis ramp. Westbound Lakeshore, though, still clear through this stretch. So stick to that if you can. Problems continue on the southbound Guelph line ramp to the westbound QEW. It's a stall partially blocking the ramp. Help has arrived, though. We do have a tow on the scene. And another stall now on the northbound 427 at Burnham Thorpe in the Express. Left lane is also out here, and we do have crews on the scene. Rest of our major routes, all trouble-free in town. Finch remains closed west of Keel for an ongoing collision investigation, and we do have a couple of festivals on the go this weekend. It's the Taste of Bangladesh. It has Danforth closed east of Birchmount, and the Mega Blast 2026 Street Festival has Shepherd off limits west of Meadowvale. 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Your next update is at 7:11 with your forecast. Here's Denise Andriacci.
11: Well, it's very pleasant weather right now across the GTA. We are mainly clear, sitting in the mid to upper teens, and we'll climb to 24 for a guaranteed high. The humidity, that's lingering a little bit. It's not as stuffy as the last few days, but it will feel a bit warmer than our base temps. We've got nothing but sunshine through this entire long weekend. The guaranteed high, 24.
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8: Breaking news from Toronto police, who say two men have been killed in a single vehicle crash in North York. Investigators say just after 4:30 this morning, a car crashed into a pole near Finch and Romfield west of Keel, knocking it down completely. The two men inside were pronounced dead at the scene.
6: Police have not said what caused the collision. The intersection's been closed for the ongoing investigation. Stay with us here for more on this developing story.
8: And breaking news from Toronto police, who say they're investigating a hit-and-run collision on the Gardner Expressway. It happened just before 5 this morning in the westbound lanes approaching Spadina, involving a motorcycle and another vehicle. Police say the car drove off and the driver remains at large. The motorcycle rider was rushed to hospital with serious life-threatening injuries. Police have not released a description of the car they're looking for. Right now, three left lanes are closed on the westbound Gardner approaching Spadina. Stay with us for more updates on this developing story.
6: Well, Toronto police have not said of charges have been laid after a woman struck seriously hurt in Midtown. This happening yesterday afternoon around 5:30 near Bathurst and St. Clair. The pedestrian rushed to hospital in life-threatening condition. The driver remained at the scene.
8: 680 News Time, 7:04. Lots to do on this last weekend, marking the end of summer break. The CNE is ongoing with the Canadian International Air Show running today, Sunday, and Monday. There's also the Toronto Dragon Festival at Nathan Phillips Square and the Toronto International Busker Fest for Epilepsy at Woodbine Park. And as 680 weather specialist Denise Andreacci tells us, the weather is perfect to get outdoors.

0: Conditions could not be better for the long weekend. We have beautiful weather today, a guaranteed high of 24, really comfortable temperatures. The humidity is starting to dissipate through southern Ontario. It will feel like 29 this afternoon, but we're getting less and less stuffy as we move through the Labor Day long weekend. There's plenty of festivals, the X, Wonderland. Doesn't really matter what your plans are for this weekend. The weather is cooperating.
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2: If you've ever wanted to combine your love of animals and craft beer, there's an event for you today. And there's a combination I never thought I'd say in my life. 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
3: 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The CNE will be open for its final day of the season, offering you a thrill, and the Canadian Air Show will take over the skies for its final day this year as well. If you're in need of a shopping spree, Vaughan Mills, Square One, and Eaton Centre will be open on holiday-like hours, while other popular malls like Scarborough Town Centre, Yorkdale, and Dufferin Mall will be closed. There are quite a few city attractions to choose from to keep the family busy. That includes a visit to Canada's Wonderland, Casa Loma, the CN Tower, or Ripley's Aquarium. For a full list of what's open and closed, you could head over to our website, toronto.citynews.ca. Lisa Amaral, 680 News Radio.
2: At 7:06, Toronto Police searching for a second suspect after an arrest of a man in connection to the alleged arson at a Scarborough MP's home. The early morning hours of August 27th, security video footage showing a suspect setting multiple vehicles on fire in the driveway of the home. No one was hurt in the incident. August 30th, investigators say they arrested and charged a 24-year-old. They're now searching for a second suspect, as well as a black 2025 Hyundai Sonata. The homeowner, the MP, Selma Zaid, responding to news of the arrest Friday, saying there's still no word on what prompted the arson.
1: 680 News Time, 7:07. For the first time since June, the Blue Jays are a 500 team, thanks to a series opening win against the Royals in Kansas City. 680's Luke Shields recaps the game.
4: The Blue Jays continued their nine-game road trip on Friday with the first of three against the Royals in Kansas City. The Jays offense came out firing on all cylinders in the top half of the first.
5: The 1-0 pitch. And opposite field again. Kirk's going to drop one in. That will score one as Bateman cashes the first run of the game as the Blue Jays take the early lead.
4: Eric Smith on the call on Sportsnet 590 The Fan for Alejandro Kirk's RBI single to plate one of four Jays runs in the frame, and they never looked back as the Blue Jays blow out the Royals 9-2. The bad news, though, starter Jameson Taillon left the game after two innings with right elbow discomfort in his first start in nearly a month after a stint on the IL. The Blue Jays are now a game back of Cleveland for that final wildcard spot in the American League after the Guardians swept their doubleheader with the Tigers on Friday. Jays-Royals Game 2 goes Saturday at 7:10 on Sportsnet and Sportsnet 590 The Fan. 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
2: More than 1,000 flight attendants with Jazz Aviation voting for a strike mandate. The Canadian Flight Attendant Union saying 99% of voting members supporting a strike mandate. Comes after months of bargaining with fair compensation for work, a key sticking point for the union members. The flight attendants have been without a contract since New Year's Day.
1: It's been a rough couple of weeks for the Conservative Party of British Columbia following Kerry Lynn Findlay's takeover as leader earlier this summer. There have been questions about if he's too far right for British Columbians. Seven Conservative MLAs have decided to sit as independents. Mo Amir is the host of This is Vancouver and discussed the situation on the Big Story podcast.
6: I think what's very evident, though, is that there is certainly a clash in interpersonal relationships. There has certainly been a failure of management from both Carolyn Findlay and her team in terms of keeping this party united, because the policies, even from John Rustad's time, have not fundamentally changed.
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7: This report brought to you by Canadian Rack Technologies. Heavy drive through downtown on the westbound Gardner, all thanks to this collision investigation approaching Spadina. We have three left lanes out here. Traffic using that ramp lane to get through. So you'll find a heavy backup from the Jarvis ramp. You should consider using the Lakeshore. It's looking good through this stretch. We also have a minor problem on the southbound Guelph line ramp to the westbound QEW. It's a stalled vehicle partially blocking the ramp lane here. It's in a bit of a tricky spot to see as you make your way around the bend. It is being hooked up to a tow truck, so it shouldn't be there much longer. We had another stall on the northbound 427 at Burnham Thorpe in the Express. This one has just cleared, though. If you're traveling on city streets, keep in mind Finch is closed west of Kiel for a crash investigation, and we have a couple of festivals on the go in Scarborough. It is the Mega Blast Street Festival on Shepherd. It's closed in both directions west of Meadowvale. And the Taste of Bangladesh has Danforth Avenue shut down east of Birchmount. 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Your next update is at 7:21 with your forecast. Here's Denise Andriacci.
8: Sunny and 16 at Pearson, the guaranteed high 24. It really could not be better weather for this long weekend. Temperatures just a hint above seasonal. A little humidity building in this afternoon, but just enough. We're going to see that sort of lessen as we move through this long weekend. Just more and more sunshine, though. And for the kiddos, as they head back to school on Tuesday, it looks good. If they head back on Wednesday, which some do, they should have some rain boots for recess, because we do have the chance of showers. The guaranteed high for today, 24.
2: 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A Canadian charity is helping out with relief efforts after the catastrophic flooding in Nepal. ShelterBox Canada provides shelter and supplies to disaster victims. 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
4: 16 degrees, feeling like 20 with a partly cloudy sky at Pearson Airport right now. Good morning. I'm Brendan Lang. Here are the top stories this hour. Two men are dead after the car they were driving crashed into a pole in North York this morning. It happened around 4:30 in the area of Finch and Romfield, which is just west of Kiel. There is no word yet on what caused the collision. Toronto police are investigating a hit-and-run crash on the westbound Gardner this morning. The collision happened just before 5, approaching Spadina between a car and a motorcycle. The driver in the car involved is still at large, and no vehicle description is available. And no word if charges have been laid in connection to a woman who was hit by a car and seriously injured in Midtown yesterday. The pedestrian was hit near Bathurst and St. Clair. The driver did remain on scene. 680 News Time, 7:15. And now time for sports. 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
5: Very good morning to you as well, Brendan. Last night, the Jays starting up another pivotal set, this time on the road in Kansas City. And while the bats, they were certainly clicking.
6: A little more breathing room, and now he lines it down the left field line. Kirk is in to score. McAdoo's going to come around third, and two more runs are in.
5: That Ernie Clement two-run double, making it 4-0 Jays in the very first inning, and they wouldn't let up as they'd go on to score five more to thump the Royals 9-2 on the night. Notably, Jays starter Jameson Taillon exiting the game after two innings. Looks as if he's heading right back to the IL. Regardless, Jays now back to 500 and go again with the Royals just after 7 tonight on Sportsnet, or listen on Sportsnet 590. What does this win mean in the wild card race? Well, the Tigers didn't do the Jays any favors whatsoever as they blew two big leads against Cleveland in a doubleheader, leading to a pair of walk-off wins for the Guardians. So the Jays now one game back of Cleveland for that final AL wildcard spot. Now to the hard court at the U.S. Open, there are no Canadians left in singles action as both Canucks who played were beaten by Americans. Leila Annie Fernandez was ousted by Jessica Pegula in three sets. And on the men's side, Denis Shapovalov was bested by number 8 seed Blake Shelton in four sets. To the ice, in one of the biggest signings of the NHL offseason, the Canucks inked young D-man Zeev Bouillon to an 8-year, $75.04 million deal. And in the CFL last night, the Alouettes shrugged off a slow start and rebounded in the second half to snap the Lions' 5-game win streak and grab a 37-30 victory. The win clinches a playoff berth for the Owls. Sports 15:45 pass every hour anytime at sportsnet.ca.
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4: A U.S. delegation is arriving in Moscow looking to end the ongoing Russian invasion into Ukraine through diplomatic means. Special Envoy Steve Witkoff and Jared Kushner will be in Russia today before heading to Ukraine's capital tomorrow. CNN's Stefano Potsivan reports that this comes after escalated military action.
10: Just in the last 7 days, more than 50 people in Ukraine have been killed by this constant barrage of ballistic strikes that also serves to point out that the shortages of Ukraine when it comes to the arsenal that is repelling most of these attacks. The Russian president, the Russian media have been trying to spin it as a way to show that Russia now has the upper hand in the conflict, but it shows just how different and how distant the two positions are when it comes to finding a truce.
4: Ukrainian President Volodymyr Zelensky had said Friday that Ukraine would halt air attacks during the visits and urging Moscow to do the same. A mistrial was declared in the Massachusetts trial of Lindsay Clancy, the mother who admitted to killing her three children. Her claim that she suffered from a postpartum psychosis fueled an intense debate over whether she should be held criminally responsible. ABC's Alex Stone reports that the case remains unresolved for now.
11: After 5 weeks of testimony and 7 days of deliberations, a trial of Lindsay Clancy ending without a verdict.
12: I don't feel I have any choice but to declare a mistrial.
11: Jurors telling the judge for a third time they could not reach a unanimous decision after one juror disagreed with the rest of the panel on a verdict.
12: We report we are unable to come to a unanimous decision and will not be able to.
11: The judge sent them back to deliberate twice, telling them to follow the law. After a third time, the judge announced he would declare a mistrial.
4: This case has also put a spotlight on maternal mental health care and gaps in treatment. A look at the roads and your extended forecast is next. 680 News Time, 720.
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16: This report brought to you by Cobble Beach Concours d'Elegance. We have an update on this collision on the westbound Gardner. We are down to just one left lane being blocked, and delays here have pretty much disappeared as a result. But again, still have that left lane blocked with a few police cruisers, so keep an eye out if you're coming through here. If you're trying to reach the westbound QEW from a southbound Guelph line, they have now completely blocked that ramp lane. Thanks to a stall here, MTO blocker truck showing up on the scene. It's not clear if you can still use that ramp and get around to this. I haven't seen any vehicles use it in a few minutes, but it shouldn't be there long. The car is being hooked up to a tow truck, so just keep that in mind, though, if you're in this area. Rest of our major routes all doing pretty well, not seeing any other issues or delays. We did have some heavy fog north of the GTA, so use some caution and drive a according to the changing conditions. In town, Finch remains closed west of Kiel for a collision investigation, and a couple of festivals on the go in Scarborough this weekend. It's the Mega Blast Street Festival. Shepherd is off limits west of Meadowvale, and the Taste of Bangladesh has Danforth Avenue closed east of Birchmount. Don't miss incredible and rare and exotic automobiles at the Cobble Beach Concours d'Elegance on September 20th. For tickets, visit Cobble Beach Concours. Your next update is at 7:31 with your forecast. Here's Denise Andriacci.
17: Sunny and 16 at Pearson, 24 the guaranteed high. The weather really cooperating this long weekend. Not sure we've had such a stellar long weekend yet this summer, but we are for the next few days really comfortable. A little humidity building in this afternoon, not too bad. Really starts to sort of dissipate as we move through the long weekend, getting into a fresher air mass. But temperatures are going to hold slightly above seasonal. We'll continue with the sunshine on Tuesday, too, as most kiddos head back to school, and then showers for Wednesday. The guaranteed high today, 24.
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4: Coming up at 7:30, the latest on two separate collisions in the early morning hours today that have left two people dead and one with serious life-threatening injuries.
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1: 680 News Time, 7:24. The worlds of rock and movie stardom are colliding at the Venice Film Festival as both Robert Pattinson and Oasis leads Noel and Liam Gallagher arrived for world premieres today. Pattinson's film Primetime is about the reality series To Catch a Predator and its host Chris Hansen at the height of its success on Dateline NBC. The Gallaghers are coming in support of a documentary about their 2025 reunion tour. Both films will be in theaters in September. China is replacing jobs with robots, millions of them.
2: When you walk through one of China's dark factories, called that because the working robots don't need lights, you see the glow of some of China's most advanced electric vehicles and a vision of the future factory here, now.
3: Which parts of this factory can operate with very little lighting and very few people?
4: The welding shop, where we are now, if we built this, say, 10 years ago, there would have been around 700 people. But after introducing some automation and applications of artificial intelligence, we have fewer than 200 people.
2: Here at Zeekr, a high-end Chinese electric vehicle maker, robots do 100% of the welding. Humans are still needed for a few key tasks, including parts of final assembly, maintenance, and quality control. China now has more than 2 million industrial robots working in its factories, according to the latest data, roughly five times America's total. Mike Valeria, CNN, Ningbo, China.
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9: Fear surrounding AI and what it will do to us economically is real and justified. Torsten Slok, chief economist at Apollo Global Management, has been tracking it.
10: There's a lot of worries about that when AI comes along, a lot of workers are going to lose their jobs. What we found was that that effect is not quite here yet.
9: But one effect of AI in the workplace is here.
10: We categorized the employment and wage numbers into occupations.
9: Slok and his team at Apollo found that despite some high-profile announcements from tech companies cutting jobs and replacing them with AI, the overall job market drag, at least so far, is not on payrolls, but paychecks.
10: Those occupations that are highly exposed to AI, they are seeing weaker wage growth.
9: The analysis shows wages rising nearly 7% more slowly for workers at jobs with high exposure to potential replacement by AI versus those with low. As for whether at some point it will begin impacting payrolls also,
10: we just don't know.
9: Meaning that the fear remains justified. Andrew O'Day, Bloomberg Radio.
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1: Looking at some regional weather conditions right now in Burlington, it's 15 degrees, feeling just a touch cooler at 14 with clear skies. In Mississauga, temperature sitting at 16 again, clear skies. And in Markham, once again, clear skies and 15 degrees right now. Looks like it will be sunny as we move through the afternoon.

0: threatening condition after a crash this morning.
1: A pedestrian with life-threatening injuries after being struck Friday in Midtown.
2: The Ontario Caregiver Association says there are about 500,000 young caregivers in Ontario. Some are as young as 5.
3: A hit parade for the Jays and a big victory in KC. What does it mean in their chase for a postseason spot? No more Canadians in singles action at the U.S. Open, plus lots of exciting footy across Europe. Sports at 45.
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1: It's time for Rogers Xfinity Internet traffic and weather together on the ones. Here's Stefan Olop.
4: 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So I'm still tracking a couple of police cruisers in the left lane approaching Spadina on the westbound Gardner, all thanks to this earlier crash involving this motorcyclist. So a couple of left lanes out here. You're not going to find any delays, but keep an eye out coming through here. If you're trying to reach the westbound Gardner, keep in mind you can't do so from Park Lawn. That ramp is closed long term. And if you're trying to get on the westbound QE, we have issues on the ramp from a southbound Guelph line. It's a stall. We do have crews blocking the ramp lane, so you'll have to merge using the bullnose. They haven't closed the ramp. I've seen a few vehicles come down here, but it's a pretty quick merge here, so just make sure you're doing it carefully. Rest of our major routes all looking good. No other delays or issues. In town, Finch remains closed in both directions west of Kiel for an ongoing collision investigation. Out in Acton, we have a closure of Highway 7 Queen Street from Churchill to Tanner's Drive, all for a police investigation. Looks like we might have a possible crash east of here at Highway 7 and Trafalgar as well. Anyone passing through would love an update at Star 680. And in Scarborough, a couple of festivals on the go this weekend. The Megablast Street Festival has Shepherd closed west of Meadowvale, and Danforth Avenue is closed east of Birchmount for the Taste of Bangladesh. 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Here's Denise Andriacci.
5: Well, conditions are very calm and quiet. There's not much going on this long weekend. That's always a good thing weather-wise. Sunshine and 24 for a guaranteed high. A little humidity building in. It's not going to be too much, though. We're kind of seeing that lessen as we move through the next few days. It certainly was a warm week. We don't have severe weather, and there's no showers expected till Wednesday. So enjoy the sunshine. It's 17 right now, the guaranteed high, 24.
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1: And breaking news this morning from North York. Two men have died in a crash. Toronto police say a vehicle crashing into a traffic light pole near Finch and Rumfield, that's west of Kiel, killing the two men inside of the vehicle.
0: Police say the pole was completely knocked down and the intersection has been shut down. They will provide an update on their investigation this morning. The cause of the crash is still being determined.
1: And breaking news from the Gardner, a hit-and-run crash sending a person to hospital in life-threatening condition. Toronto police say the collision happening in the westbound lanes approaching Spadina around 4:30 this morning. The car driving off from the scene, a paramedic saying the motorcycle rider suffering serious injuries. There's no description of the vehicle or the driver that remains at large. And right now, three left lanes closed on the Gardner. Stay with us for more on this developing story.
0: Toronto police have not said whether any charges will be laid after a woman was struck by a car and seriously hurt in Midtown. It happened around 5:30 Friday afternoon near Bathurst and St. Clair. Police say the woman suffered life-threatening injuries. The driver remained on scene.
1: 680 News Time is 7:34. Crunch time to get in as much summer fun before the reality kicks in and the routine of the school and work week comes back next week. The long weekend with lots going on, including the C&E and the air show there at the X, runs every day from noon until 3:40, until the X closes on Monday. Also happening all weekend, the annual TU Jazz Fest at Mel Lastman Square, featuring several performances and masterclasses. If you're going to be heading out, 6-day weather specialist Denise Andriacci telling us if nothing to worry about when it comes to the weather.
5: We have sunny, dry, and warm conditions through this entire long weekend. So no matter what your plans are, the weather is going to cooperate. We should stay dry today. Tomorrow, Monday, even more sunshine. And temperatures are still trending slightly above seasonal, so very, very comfortable weather as well.
1: Today's guaranteed high, a comfy 24 degrees.
0: 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Looking to stay busy on Labor Day? Well, many GTA attractions will be open for the day, while the usual businesses will be closed. 680's Lisa Amaral joins us with the rundown.
2: Spots like Canada's Wonderland, Hockey Hall of Fame, Toronto Zoo, and the Art Gallery of Ontario are just a few of the many attractions open for the holiday. Of course, you can head down to the exhibition grounds for the final day of the CNE, and you can also take in the final day of the Canadian Air Show. But if instead you wanted to shop till you drop, you're also in luck. Malls like the Eaton Centre, Square One, Vaughan Mills, and Upper Canada Mall will be open on holiday-like hours. Some beer stores also will have their doors open. And for what's closed, all LCBOs, banks, government offices, library branches, and postal services will be shut down for the day. For the full list of what's open and closed, you can head to our website, toronto.citynews.ca. Lisa Emerald, 680 News Radio.
1: It is back to school next week for thousands of Ontario students. That means that an additional workload because they're also caregivers. 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
2: Amy Kupal with the Ontario Caregiver Association says there are about a half a million young caregivers in this province.
6: Some are as young as 5 and up to age 25.
2: She says young caregivers face unique challenges.
6: And one of them is often balancing care with education and perhaps employment as they get older. And so as these young caregivers are getting ready to go back to school, it's important to know that they may be thinking about how am I going to balance my education with these caregiving responsibilities.
2: The Ontario Caregiver Association has a 24/7 helpline for young caregivers.
6: But we would also encourage schools, colleges, universities to consider if there are young caregivers in your schools, are there ways to have conversations with them around flexibility, accommodation, and really helping them to make it work.
2: Phil Martino, 680 News Radio.
0: 680 News Time, 7:37. Toronto police have arrested one person and are on the hunt for another after an alleged arson at an MP Scarborough home last week. In the early morning hours of August 27th, officers were called to the residence of Salma Zaid, who represents the Scarborough Center Don Valley East riding, where a suspect set fire to several vehicles in the driveway. No one was hurt. On Sunday, August 30th, 24-year-old Roshvin Crofto was arrested and charged with several offenses, including arson and failing to comply with a probation order. Investigators say they're searching for a second suspect in a black 2025 Hyundai Sonata. In a statement Friday, Zaid says she welcomes the arrest and charges, but there's still no word on motive.
1: After the torrential storm at Wednesday, Rogers Stadium seeing significant damage to the venue, according to Live Nation, putting at risk the final show of the season. CDC set to play the outdoor venue September the 16th, but the City of Toronto deeming Rogers Stadium currently unsafe. New order issued to the venue is made of 7 conditions, including a report from a third-party engineer on what would make the stadium safe once again. That report is due September 8th. Then repairs have to be made, and the stadium then has to be reassessed before anyone's allowed inside. Rogers is the parent company of this radio station.
0: The Blue Jays will look for the series win over the Royals in Kansas City tonight. 680's Brandon DuPont has the preview.
3: Last night, the Blue Jays getting some sweet revenge on the road and pounding the Royals similarly to how the Royals did at Rogers Center a little over a week ago. Well, my oh my, have things changed since that thumping over a week ago, as many Jays fans maybe thought of throwing in the towel on hopes of making the postseason. Well, the Jays have certainly responded in a big way, winning 6 of the next 7 and now sit one game back of that final AL wildcard spot, which now leads us up to the second leg of this new 3-game series against the Royals. Tonight's pitching matchup sees Max Scherzer face KC's Seth Lugo. First pitch from Kauffman Stadium flies at 7:10, and you can catch it on Sportsnet or listen on Sportsnet. 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
8: The men and women of the International Union of Operating Engineers, Local 793, work day and night running the cranes and heavy machinery that keep Ontario growing. From the Gordie Howe Bridge to your community hospital, their skilled operators always get the job done. But work doesn't end at the job site gate. Local 793 also leads the fight for workers' rights, for safe workplaces, fair wages, and dignity in retirement. Because when unions win, every worker

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1: Time for the gas price update. Impro says the price went up a penny at midnight at $1.83.9 cents a litre at most. 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
4: This report brought to you by Audible. So we were down to one left lane blocked on the westbound Gardner approaching Spadina, but now we're back up to two left lanes blocked as this collision investigation continues. It's been on the go since just before 5 this morning. So a bit of a bunch up as you make your way through here on the westbound Gardner, but it's not too bad. If you're traveling on the westbound QEW, problems continue on the ramp from southbound Guelph line. We have a stall here. We do have crews blocking the ramp lane, but traffic is still getting through here using the bullnose. Just use some caution. Rest of our major routes all doing pretty well. We did have some fog north of the city earlier, so just be cautious of that. If you're traveling on city streets, Finch is off limits west of Kiel for a collision investigation, and we do have a full closure as well of Martin Grove south of Rathburn, and this is for long-term construction, and a couple of festivals on the go in Scarborough this weekend. The Taste of Bangladesh has Danforth Avenue shut down east of Birchmount, and the Mega Blast Street Festival has Shepherd closed just west of Meadowvale. Turn traffic into story time with Audible. 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Your next update is at 7:51 with your forecast. Here's Denise Andriacci.
5: It is sunny and 16 at Pearson, 24 the guaranteed high. Very calm weather for the long weekend. It's just cooperating with us. Tuesday, as most kiddos head back to school, quite nice as well. The next chance for showers will be on Wednesday. Our guaranteed high, 24.
1: 680 News Time is 7:43. Canadians across the country marking International Day for People of African Descent this past week. Nadine Williams, a poet and artist in Niagara Falls, saying it's a UN proclamation.
6: It gave way to the first and second international decades for people of African descent. We're currently in the second, and I am creating commemorative artwork to celebrate the decade. I have about 150 of these artwork all across the country called The Fabric of Our Being.
1: Williams says wants to see the art to prompt people to reflect on the contributions of people of African descent. Her work is currently installed at Billy Bishop Airport and in schools as well as police stations. Coming up in 60 seconds, we'll have the top stories of the morning and a look at sports.
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1: We've lost a degree in downtown Toronto, at least at sunny skies. Currently 16. Good morning, I'm John Leatherby. Two people are dead after an early morning crash in North York. Police called to the area of Romfield and Bathurst, west of Kiel, after a pole was struck. Police to provide an update on their investigation this morning. And police say a motorcyclist in life-threatening condition in hospital after a crash involving a vehicle happening around 4:30 on the Gardner westbound at Spadina. The driver and vehicle taking off from the scene. It's time for sports from Sportsnet 590.

0: The Fan. Good morning, Brandon DuPont.
1: A very good morning to you as well, John. And we begin, of course, with baseball. The Blue Jays were certainly looking for a bit of revenge last night in Kansas City.
2: The 2-0 to Springer is shot into right center, a base hit. Lucas can score easily as this ball gets to the wall. Bateman is going to come in and score as well.
1: That Springer base hit in the sixth, basically the nail in the coffin as the Jays go on to win 9-2, albeit they would see Jameson Taillon leave early with the Jays saying it was due to right elbow discomfort. The Jays will now try and take the series win over the Royals as they meet again today with first pitch at 7:10 on SportsCent or SportsCent 590. Now the Jays getting great results from the teams behind them in the wild card race as Texas, Baltimore, Seattle, and Minnesota all falling Friday. However, when it comes to the team holding that third and final AL wild card spot, Cleveland, they would sweep Detroit in a doubleheader, so the Jays currently sit one game back of those Guardians. Over to the U.S. Open, it'd be a rough day for Canadians in singles play, who both fell to high-ranked opponents. On the men's side, Richmond Hill native Denis Shapovalov lost out in a long showdown to American Blake Shelton. And for the ladies' bracket, well, Laval Quebec native Leila Annie Fernandez, she would drop her third-round matchup against Jessica Pegula. Lastly, on the pitch in the English Premier League, it took just 9 minutes, but Bournemouth get on the scoreboard first, as they currently lead 1-0 away from home against Newcastle. This currently in the 17th minute. Later on in the Prem today, you have Man City taking on Coventry at 10, and then at 12:30, it'll be Aston Villa on the road against newly promoted Hull. Will we see Jonathan David? Who knows? But his new club, Atletico Madrid, they will be taking on Atletico Bilbao. That'll be at 10:15. And in the Serie A, you also have a huge matchup between Inter and Napoli at the noon hour. Sports 15:45 past every hour, anytime at sportsnet.ca.
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0: Color of your fruit and vegetables matters. Eva Francescanto is finding out more with food and nutrition expert Rose Reisman.
7: Red, orange, and green. Rose Reisman says the colors of the fruit and veggies on our plate all play a role in our health.
8: So anything red, heart and cell protection. So that means tomatoes, watermelons, strawberries, raspberries, red peppers, and even cherries. And the red often contains lycopene, which is an antioxidant.
7: Orange and yellow, like carrots and sweet potatoes, help our eyes, skin, and immune system, while green protects our cells and overall health.
8: Broccoli, spinach, kale, Brussels sprouts, cabbage, asparagus, and leafy greens. And, you know, most of these greens contain folate, potassium, and vitamins A, C, and K.
7: Reisman says blue and purple, like blueberries or eggplant, are good for our brain heart health. As for white and brown produce,
8: garlic, onions, cauliflower, mushrooms, leeks, and parsnips don't have color, but they still contain valuable phytochemicals.
7: I'm Eva Francescanto.
0: A union representing more than 1,000 flight attendants with Jazz Aviation says members have overwhelmingly voted in favor of strike action. The airline operating under the Air Canada Express brand, Canadian Flight Attendants Union, saying 99% of voting members supported a strike mandate after months of bargaining. They've been without a contract since the 1st of January. 680 News Time, 7:50.
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4: This report brought to you by Shoppers Drug Mart. We are all clear now on the westbound Gardner approaching Spadina. Just watched crews move out of the scene moments ago. So all lanes now active and delays are completely gone through this stretch now. Keep in mind, though, the on-ramp from Park Lawn is off limits for long-term construction. And if you're trying to reach the westbound QEW, we have problems on the ramp from the southbound Guelph line. It's a disabled vehicle. It's been here for almost an hour and a half now. We do have crews blocking that ramp lane, but you can still get on using the bullnose. Just do so carefully. Rest of our major highways are all looking good. No other delays or issues to speak of. In town, though, Finch is closed west of Keel, and this is for an ongoing collision investigation. Couple of festivals on the go in Scarborough. Shepherd is closed west of Meadowvale for the Mega Blast Street Festival, and it's the Taste of Bangladesh on Danforth Avenue. It's closed in both directions east of Birchmount. On now at Shoppers Drug Mart, get up to $900 off when redeeming up to 500,000 PC Optimum points during the Super Redemption event. 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Your next update is at 8:01 with your forecast. Here's Denise Andriacci.
5: We've got plenty of sunshine expected today. It's 16 right now at Pearson. The guaranteed high is 24. There's just no weather worries throughout this long weekend. It's cooperating. Near seasonal for Sunday, and then plenty of sunshine Monday, Labor Day, near 25 degrees. We don't have rain expected until Wednesday. The guaranteed high for today, 24.
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3: A U.S. delegation's arrived in Russia for talks on Ukraine. More from ABC's Patrick Revelle.
11: President Trump's special envoy Steve Witkoff and his son-in-law Jared Kushner are in Moscow today, again trying to persuade Vladimir Putin to end his war in Ukraine. But there's little expectation that this time will be more successful. Russia has intensified bombing Kyiv since the director of the CIA made a rare trip to Moscow last week, also urging Putin to negotiate. All signs suggest for now that Putin still believes he can win the war by further escalating it. Witkoff and Kushner next may visit Kyiv, which would be the first time they have done so.
3: Ahead of this visit, overnight Russian strikes in Ukraine, killing 5 at an industrial site. Friday, a Russian drone hit a key government building in Kyiv. The Superdogs are lapping up an extra dose of attention as the show celebrates its 50th anniversary. Here's Canadian Press reporter Lisa Laporte.
12: Superdogs lore tells of the show's creation by former teacher and advertising executive Herb Williams. He recruited a handful of dogs to perform tricks for fairgoers in a parking lot in 1976. Now, Superdogs holds 3 shows a day for audiences numbering in the thousands at the PNE and the Canadian National Exhibition in Toronto, among other events.
3: David Acker, a writer and host for the show in Vancouver, describing Superdogs as pure joy from beginning to end. A Massachusetts judge declaring a mistrial

0: Well, in the murder case against Lindsay Clancy, here's ABC's Alex Stone.
1: In an unusual move, Clancy's attorney asked the state's highest court to intervene, seeking to have the holdout juror removed instead. A single justice holding an emergency virtual hearing.
2: I have before me an emergency request for relief by the petitioner, Lindsay Clancy.
1: But the Massachusetts Supreme Judicial Court declining to get involved, clearing the way for the mistrial to be declared.
0: Clancy's admitted to killing her three children. However, she claims she was suffering from postpartum psychosis. The closely watched case drawing national attention to maternal mental health care and gaps in treatment. Weekend business next.
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6: I'm Tim Demopoulos. If the Trump administration follows through with a 50% tariff on Canadian auto parts, what would that mean for Canadian suppliers? Flavio Volpe, president and CEO of the Automotive Parts Manufacturers Association, breaks down the numbers.
7: 50, 500, 5,000%, it doesn't matter. If you tariff parts, so that tariff's got to get paid on day one. So just use Canada. $60 million of parts hit the border every day. That means in Donald Trump's world, $30 million of cost will hit on Monday. Then 60 by Tuesday, 150 by the end of the week. Who's going to pay that? The broker? Who's going to pay that? The part supplier? The part supplier is working on a 7% margin.
6: So who absorbs the cost of these tariffs? And could they be high enough to disrupt or even shut down parts of the highly integrated North American auto supply chain?
7: Are the OEs going to rack up $600 million a month in tariffs on parts? Or are they going to put their tools down? And it's going to shut the industry down, like the 2022 Ambassador Bridge blockade that took 3 days before it started shutting plants in Michigan and Ontario. By the fourth and fifth day, we had plants shutting down in Kentucky. I don't think it's an empty threat by the president, but he's likely been inundated this week from calls from Detroit and every other automaker operating a plant in the U.S. saying, there is nothing you can do about that meth. So you better back off that.
6: With your weekend business report, I'm Tim Demopoulos.
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13: Good morning. This is Saturday, September 5th. I'm Brendan Lang.
0: I'm John Leatherby. Here's what's making news right now.
13: Two men have died after colliding with a traffic light pole in North York this morning.
0: Toronto police investigating after a hit and run on the westbound Gardner leaves a motorcyclist with life-threatening injuries.
13: A woman has serious injuries after being hit by a car yesterday evening near Bathurst and St. Clair.
0: The The last weekend before kids head back to school is now here, and we'll have your weekend need to know coming up.

0: The Jays are back at 500 as they thump the Royals. We look at the hunt for that final AL wildcard spot, plus a pair of Canadians are eliminated under the bright lights of Arthur Ashe. Sports 15.
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3: This report brought to you by Sunnybrook Health Sciences Center. You're going to make really good time on the highways right now. There is not a whole lot happening, just some long-term construction and one minor issue. So if you're trying to reach the westbound Gardner, keep in mind that the ramp from Park Lawn remains closed until December. If you're trying to get on the westbound QEW, this is where the minor issue is. It's on the ramp from southbound Guelph Line. The ramp blocked with a stalled vehicle. Traffic can still get on, though, using the bullnose. Just make sure you're doing so carefully. If you're on the westbound 401, keep in mind the collectors go down to two lanes west of White's. Northbound 404, north of Bloomington. Bridge work on the go here in the left lane. And if you're trying to get on the eastbound QEW, the ramp from northbound Dorval still shut down as well. On city streets, we have a full closure of Finch west of Keel for a collision investigation, and a couple of street festivals on the go in Scarborough this weekend. It's the Mega Blast Street Festival on Shepherd. It's closed west of Meadowvale, and Danforth Avenue closed east of Birchmount for the Taste of Bangladesh. You're the reason Sunnybrook targets tumors in real time and why a stroke is reversed in 10 minutes. 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Your next update is at 8:11 with your forecast. Here's Denise Andrea.
4: 24 is the guaranteed high today, feeling more like 29 this afternoon. A little warm, just a little muggy, but we're seeing that humidity dissipate as we move through this long weekend. And there's no active weather threat, so enjoy. It's going to be a very pleasant couple of days. Plenty of sunshine through Sunday, Monday. The guaranteed high today, 24.
1: That's where we're at right now. Sunshine downtown Toronto at 16 degrees at Pearson. 680 News Time, 8:03.
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2: Toronto police are set to provide an update on the crash this morning in North York that claimed the lives of two men. Officers were called just after 4:30 this morning to the area of Finch and Romfield Drive west of Keel. Investigators say the pole had been completely knocked down after the car collided with it.
1: Two men inside the vehicle pronounced dead at the scene. Right now, the intersection of Finch and Romfield closed. The TTC's Line 6 is not running as well between Finch West and Tobermory stations for the ongoing investigation. Stay with us for more on this developing story.
2: Toronto police say the driver involved in a crash between a car and a motorcycle this morning on the Gardner Expressway took off from the scene. This happened just before 5 this morning on the westbound lanes approaching Spadina. The motorcycle rider was rushed to hospital with serious injuries that have now been downgraded to non-life-threatening. There's no description of the car that drove off. There were lane closures in place on the Gardner, but those have since cleared.
1: And Toronto police investigating in Midtown after a woman was struck by a car, sent to hospital in critical condition. This happened around 5:30 yesterday at Bathurst and St. Clair. Police say the pedestrian suffering serious, life-threatening injuries. The driver remained at the scene. Unclear if charges have been laid.
2: 680 News Time, 8:04. It's the last weekend before the kids head back to school, and you have to get back into your regular routine. There's lots going on, including the CNE. The Canadian Forces Snowbirds are returning to Toronto skies for the 77th Annual Canadian International Air Show. The display will also showcase the Royal Canadian Air Force's CF-18, the Jack Aces Formation Aerobatic Team, the Edge 540, the Pink Jet, which is taking breast cancer awareness to new heights, and a Christian Eagle. The show will be happening daily between today and Monday from noon to 3:40 in the afternoon.
1: And at 8:05, the upcoming Labor Day holiday, meaning business closures across the city, but there's still a lot to do to keep yourself and the family busy. 680's Lisa Amaral joining us with details.
6: It will be the usual spots shut down on Monday for the Labor Day holiday. All banks, government offices, postal services, library branches, and LCBOs will have their doors closed. But there is quite a bit open to keep you busy. The CNE will run for its final day of the season, as well as the Canadian Air Show. If you wanted to try out a city attraction, you can choose from different spots like Riverdale Farm, the Royal Ontario Museum, Centerville Amusement Park, or the Aga Khan Museum. Malls like Square One, Vaughan Mills, and Eaton Centre will all be open for the shopping lovers, but on a holiday-like schedule. If instead you're in need

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1: 680 News Time, 8:06. One man has been arrested in Toronto. Police looking for a second suspect after multiple cars were set on fire at an MP's home in Scarborough last week. Investigators say on August 27th, three cars were damaged when a suspect set fire to them in the driveway of Liberal MP Salma Zaid. Saeed's home. In a statement at the time, Saeed said no one was hurt. On Sunday, August 30th, officers arrested 24-year-old Rashvin Crofton and charged him with arson, mischief over $5,000, failing to comply with a probation order, among other offenses. Investigators say they're looking for another suspect and information on a black 2025 Hyundai Sonata.
2: 680 News Times, 8:06. The Blue Jays bats coming alive again last night in the first of their three-game set by the Royals in Kansas City. Here's 680's Luke Shields.
3: The Blue Jays wasted no time getting the offensive party started in Friday's series opener with the Royals at Kauffman Stadium. The Jays plated four runs in the top of the first and will go on to add five more, with Kirk, Springer, Clement, Okamoto, Straw, and newly recalled Sean Keyes all picking up RBIs. Manager John Schneider on the offense by committee.
4: They're all doing their part, man. You know, I think that's been the theme kind of lately. And again, we talked about timely hits before the game. You know, you get a couple of those with Aaron in the first, George there to score two with the double, and Kirky with two outs too. So it's fun to watch right now.
3: The offensive explosion lifts the Jays past KC 9-2 to stay a game back of Cleveland for the final American League wildcard spot. Max Scherzer gets the start on Saturday as the Jays try to win the series with first pitch set for 7:10 on Sportsnet and 590 The Fan. Luke Shields, 680 News Radio.
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5: Canadian rocker Tom Cochran performing live tonight at the Bandshell at the CNE. Admission to the show is free with your X ticket. He hits the stage at 8:30 tonight. Pitbull and Lil Jon bringing it to RBC Amphitheater tonight. Remember, if you have tickets to RBC Amp, you have tickets to the X, so hop on a ride or two after the show. Australian dance group Rufus Del Sol is at Rogers Center tonight for one night only.
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5: And this is the final weekend of the 14th annual Electric Island EDM Festival, taking place this year at the Bentway in Fort York. Tonight's headliner, Green Velvet. Get out there. I'm Scott Burnett.
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1: 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Enpro says the price went up 1 cent at midnight to $1.83.9 a liter at most GTA stations. 680 News Time, 8:09. And now time for cottage country traffic on the nines. Good morning, Colette Desjardins. 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
1: And now time for cottage country traffic on the nines. 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
12: Thanks, Brendan. 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Right now, if you're on the northbound 400, everything is looking great up to Barrie, except that the ramp to eastbound Dunlop, that remains closed, and that is for construction. Northbound 400 extension looking good all the way up to Port Severn and to Parry Sound. And if you're on northbound Highway 11, we're not seeing any delays from the split

0: through Orillia all the way up to north of Gravenhurst. However, in Gravenhurst, we've got Highway 169 down to a single lane both ways between Redmond and McPherson. That, of course, is for construction. And if you're headed eastbound on the 401, no delays from Durham out to the 35-115. Even the Fort Erie-bound QEW is in great shape from the Burlington Skyway Bridge all the way down to Niagara Falls. With Cottage Country traffic on the 9s, I'm Colette Desjardins.
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3: This report brought to you by Gateway Casinos. One minor problem affecting the highways right now. It's on the southbound Guelph Line on-ramp to the westbound QEW. I say minor, but it's been there since about 6:30 this morning. So we do have crews on the scene, obviously. It's being hooked up to a tow, but still doesn't look like no update on when this is going to clear. So for now, just use some caution as you come on here. It's right around the bend, a little tough to see. You'll have to use the bullnose as you get on, but make sure you're doing so carefully. Rest of our major routes all looking good. A slight bunch up now on the eastbound 401 express ramp to the 400. Otherwise, the 401 is moving well across the city in both directions. If you're traveling on a city streets, keep in mind Finch remains closed west of Keel for a collision investigation, and in Scarborough, Danforth is shut down east of Birchmount for the Taste of Bangladesh, and the Mega Blast Street Festival has Shepherd off limits west of Meadowvale. 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Your next update is at 8:21 with your forecast. 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
4: 24 is our guaranteed high today. A little humidity building in this afternoon, but just comfortable, calm weather for the long weekend. We have plenty of sunshine as well for Sunday. Daytime highs for tomorrow also in the mid-20s. And similarly for Monday, Labor Day Monday, plenty of sunshine and a high near 25. The guaranteed high today, 24.
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2: 18 degrees, feeling like 23 at Pearson Airport, partly cloudy skies. Good morning, I'm Brendan Lang.
5: I'm John Leatherby. Here's a check of the morning's top stories.
2: Two men have been pronounced dead after a collision in North York this morning. The crash happened around 5 when the car the two men were in collided with a traffic light pole at the intersection of Finch and Romfield just west of Keel. The cause of the crash is under investigation. One person has serious injuries after a motorcycle collided with a vehicle on the westbound Gardner this morning. It happened around 5 approaching Spadina. The driver of the car involved took off from the scene after the crash, and there has been no suspect description released. And a woman has serious injuries after being hit by a car in the area of Bathurst and St. Clair around 5 in the evening yesterday. The driver involved in this collision did stay on scene, and there has been no word yet on if any charges have been laid. 680 News Time, 8:15. 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
11: Thank you very much, Brendan. Last night's Jays starting up another pivotal set, to this time on the road in Kansas City, and well, the

0: bats were certainly clicking.
1: Little more breathing room, and now he lines it down the left field line. Kirk is in to score. McAdoo's going to come around third, and two more runs are in.
0: That Ernie Clement two-run double, making it 4-0 Blue Jays in the very first inning, and the Jays wouldn't let up as they'd go on to score five more to thump the Royals 9-2 on the night. Notably, Jay starter Jameson Taillon exiting the game after two innings. Looks as if he's heading back to the IL. Regardless, the Jays now back to .500. Go again with the Royals just after 7 tonight on Sportsnet or on Sportsnet 590. What does this mean in the wild card race? Well, the Tigers didn't do the Jays any favors as they blew two big leads against Cleveland in a doubleheader last night, leading to a pair of walk-off wins for the Guardians, unfortunately. So the Jays, they now sit one game back of Cleveland for that final wildcard spot. To the hard court at the U.S. Open, no Canadians left in singles action as both Canucks who played were beaten by Americans. Leila Annie Fernandez was ousted by Jessica Pegula in three sets. Meanwhile, on the men's side, Denis Shapovalov was bested by number 8 seed Blake Shelton in four sets. To the ice, and one of the biggest signings of the NHL offseason, the Canucks inked young D-man Ziv Bouillon to an 8-year, 75.04 million dollar deal. And in the CFL last night, the Alouettes shrugged off a slow start and rebounded in the second half to snap the line's 5-game win streak and grab a 37-30 victory. The win clinches a playoff berth for the Al. Sports 15:45 past every hour, anytime at sportsnet.ca.
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9: Russian attacks killed four people in Ukraine overnight as Moscow and Kyiv await the arrival of U.S. envoys to begin a new push for peace. The planned visit by Steve Witkoff and Jared Kushner is hoped to revive peace talks amid escalating aerial attacks by both sides. The strikes come despite a message from Ukrainian President Volodymyr Zelensky Friday saying that Ukraine would halt air attacks during the visit and urging Moscow to do the same. After a week with no decision from a jury, a judge declared a mistrial on Friday in the murder case against Lindsay Clancy. The former nurse does not deny killing her three children, but has pleaded not guilty. CNN's Jean Cazares has been following the trial.
10: The 36-year-old's defense team argued she should not be held criminally responsible because she was suffering from postpartum psychosis.
11: She loved her children. They were her life.
10: The prosecution acknowledged Clancy had a mental disease or defect, but claimed the former labor and delivery nurse deliberately killed her children with premeditation and extreme cruelty, and that she was not in a state of psychosis at the time of the murders.
12: This case is not about a healthcare system or about how women are treated in it. Those are all important issues. This case, however, was about Lindsay Clancy and what she did on January 24th, 2023, and the cruel and calculated killing of three innocents.
10: The focus now turns to what happens next. Prosecutors saying they will decide whether to retry the case against Clancy at a future court hearing.
13: In Plymouth, Massachusetts, for CNN, I'm Jean Casares.
9: 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Here's Colette Desjardins.
14: And this report is brought to you by Rogers. It's a great drive right now if you're heading to the cottage. We've got no delays on the northbound 400, but up in Barrie, the ramp to the eastbound Dunlop, that is closed for construction until next week. If you're traveling on Highway 11 northbound, it's in great shape anywhere from Orillia, Washago, up to north of Gravenhurst. But in Gravenhurst, we've got Highway 169 down to a single lane both ways between Redmond and McPherson. That is for construction. construction, so a bit slow through there. Looking at Highway 26, in great shape as well, going into Osaga, Collingwood, the Blue Mountain area. And if you're on northbound Highway 12, I'm not seeing any delays going into Beaverton or the Brecon area. Eastbound 401, that is wide open out to the 35-115. With Cottage Country Traffic, on the nines, I'm Colette Desjardins.
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17: This report brought to you by the Tim Hortons Southside Shuffle Blues and Jazz Festival. If you're heading out on the eastbound 401, you're going to find a bunch up in the collectors approaching the 400. And then after that, some heavy delays from Avenue to approaching Yonge in the Express. And that's because we have a new crash on the go right at the end of the transfer to the Express. Multiple vehicles involved in this one. Looks like at least four or five. We have a truck pointing in the wrong direction here. So the right lane in the Express is blocked off, and both lanes at the end of the transfer blocked as well. So traffic is still able to get through into the Express here, but it is causing quite a backup. No crews on scene. This one just happening. So keep an eye out as you're coming through here. We do have occupants out walking around as well. If you're trying to get on to the westbound QEW from a southbound Guelph line, we have this stalled vehicle still here. It's blocking the ramp lane. Traffic is getting on, though, using the bullnose, but not much runway here. You have to merge pretty quickly, so use some caution if you're coming through here. Rest of our major routes appear to be in a pretty good shape. Not seeing any other problems out there, and everything appears to be moving at the limit. In town, though, Finch remains closed west of Kiel for an ongoing collision investigation. The Tim Hortons Southside Shuffle Blues and Jazz Festival returns to Port Credit September 11th through the 13th. 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Your next update is at 8:31 with your forecast. Here's Denise Andriacci.
18: Plenty of sunshine today. We are near seasonal with a guaranteed high of 24. A bit of humidity building in today, but it really starts to lessen as we move through this final long weekend of summer. We're staying dry. Showers are not expected until Wednesday. Sunny and near 24 for Sunday and up to 25 degrees on Monday with plenty of sunshine. And it's warm and sunny as most kiddos head back to school on Tuesday. And then again, that wet weather expected by Wednesday. The guaranteed high today, 24.
8: Lots of sunshine downtown. It's 18 degrees at Pearson. 680 News Time, 8:24.
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9: Should Americans be worried about U.S. Senator Mitch McConnell? He hasn't been seen by the public in about 3 months. The last in-person sighting was in Washington, D.C. in mid-June before the bizarre proof-of-life photo from a rehab center in mid-July. New York Times chief Washington correspondent Carl Hulse joins the Big Story podcast to talk about the reaction to McConnell being MIA.
0: The Democrats in Kentucky are demanding that he show himself. The governor there is being talked about as a presidential candidate, and this was a way to sort of inject himself into it. Republicans in the state are like, Mitch McConnell has delivered for us for decades and decades. Now there's going to be a new senator come January. We hope he's feeling better. We'd like to know what's wrong with

0: them, but you know, Mitch is going to Mitch, and that's just the way it's worked so far.
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3: He's just a great entertainer. 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
3: Yeah, a lot of parents bringing their kids, a lot of young people, middle-aged, old farts like us.
2: In Hollywood, I'm Rick Damigella.
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7: U.S. oil giant Chevron will invest $7 billion over the next 5 years into operations in Venezuela, more than doubling its oil production there. It's the largest financial commitment so far in the U.S. government's push to revive that industry after seizing Venezuela's oil fields back in January. Uber slashing jobs, 3,300 in all, one-tenth of its staff, in a restructuring aimed at reducing layers of management and reallocating spending into rideshares and robo-taxis. And YouTube star Mr. Beast partnering with Google's AI chatbot Gemini, showing his fans how they can use AI to create content. And
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1: Time for Cottage Country traffic on the nines. 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
11: And this report brought to you by Lexus of Barrie. Right now, northbound 400 looking good, but the ramp to eastbound Dunlop, that is closed for construction. With Cottage Country traffic, I'm Colette Desjardins.
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1: This report brought to you by Cobble Beach Concord d'Elegance. If you're heading out on the eastbound 401, you're going to hit a bit of a bunch up in the collectors from Weston to the 400, but you're going to want to stick with those collectors because we have some really heavy delays after that in the express from approaching Bathurst over to approaching Yonge, all thanks to a collision here involving a transport. It's pointing in the wrong direction. Looks like a fuel spill here as well. It's right at the end of the transfer to the express here. So they have shut down the transfer. So however you want to look at it, three right express lanes or both transfer lanes and one right express lane. Nevertheless, it is causing a heavy backup here. The collector is getting busy on your approach to the transfer as well as drivers are realizing they can't use it. Other than that, though, the 401 is in pretty good shape. Westbound 401 moving nicely across the city. If you're trying to reach the westbound QEW, problems continue on the ramp from a southbound Guelph line. It's a stalled vehicle here. It's blocking the ramp lane, but traffic has been getting on the highway through the Bullnose. This has been here since about 6:30 this morning, so quite a while with this stall. Elsewhere, not really seeing any other issues. Rest of our highway still in pretty good shape. If you're getting around on city streets, Finch remains closed west of Kiel, and this is for this ongoing collision investigation we've been talking about, and a couple of street festivals on the go in Scarborough this weekend. Danforth Avenue is closed east of Birchmount for the Taste of Bangladesh, and we have the Mega Blast Street Festival on Shepherd. It's closed west of Meadowvale. Don't miss incredible and rare and exotic automobiles at the Cobble Beach Concours d'Elegance on September 20th. 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With your forecast, here's Denise Andriacci.
2: Varying amounts of sun and cloud today. We're staying dry and warm, a little above seasonal with a guaranteed high of 24. Bit of humidity still lingering, but we're starting to see that dissipate as we move through the long weekend. More sunshine for Sunday, Monday, and Tuesday as the kiddos head back to school. The guaranteed high today, 24.
3: 18 degrees right now with a mostly sunny sky. 680 News Time, 8:33.
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0: Toronto police are speaking to the media at this hour after two men were killed in a single vehicle crash in North York. Investigators say just after 4:30 this morning, a car crashing into a pole near Finch and Rumfield, that's west of Kiel, knocking it down completely.
3: The two men inside were pronounced dead at the scene. Police have not said what caused the collision. The intersection has been closed and Line 6 has shuttle buses running between Finch West and Tobermory stations for the ongoing investigation. Stay with us for more on this developing story.
0: Toronto police are investigating a hit-and-run collision on the Gardiner Expressway happening around 5 this morning at the westbound lanes approaching Spadina. This involved a motorcycle and the driver of a vehicle. Police say the driver in the car drove off and remains at large. The motorcycle rider rushed to hospital with serious life-threatening injuries but now listed in stable condition. Police have not released a description of the car they're looking for.
3: 680 News Time, 8:34. We have an update from Toronto Police on the pedestrian that was struck in Midtown. Investigators say the 82-year-old woman has succumbed to her injuries. She was hit by a car around 5:30 Friday evening near Bathurst and St. Clair. The pedestrian was rushed to hospital in life-threatening condition where she later died. The 49-year-old woman who was driving stayed at the scene.
0: You're listening to All News Radio at 8:35. Lots to do on this last weekend, making the end of summer break. The CNE is ongoing with the Canadian National International Air Show, running today, tomorrow, and holiday Monday. Also, the Toronto Dragon Festival at Nathan Phillips Square and the Toronto International Busker Fest for Epilepsy at Woodbine Park. And as 680 weather specialist Denise Andriacci tells us, the weather's perfect to get outside.
2: Conditions could not be better for the long weekend. We have beautiful weather today, a guaranteed high of 24, really comfortable temperatures. The humidity is starting to dissipate through southern Ontario. It will feel like 29 this afternoon, but we're getting less and less stuffy as we move through the Labor Day long weekend. There's plenty of festivals, the X, Wonderland. Doesn't really matter what your plans are for this weekend. The weather is cooperating.
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0: 680's Lisa Amaral tells us more about what's open and what's closed.
1: Government offices, banks, libraries, post offices, and all LCBOs are on the list for what's closed on Labor Day. 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The CNE will be open for its final day of the season, offering you a thrill, and the Canadian Air Show will take over the skies for its final day this year as well. If you're in need of a shopping spree, Vaughan Mills, Square One, and Eaton Center will be open on holiday-like hours, while other popular malls like Scarborough Town Center, Yorkdale, and Dufferin Mall will be closed. There are quite a few city attractions to choose from to keep the family busy. That includes a visit to Canada's Wonderland, Casa Loma, the CN Tower, or Ripley's Aquarium. For a full list of what's open and closed, you can head over to our website, toronto.citynews.ca. Lisa Amaral, 680 News Radio.
2: Well, Toronto police searching for a second suspect after arresting a man in connection to the alleged arson at Scarborough MP Selma Zaid's home. In the early morning hours of August the 27th, security video footage showing a suspect setting multiple vehicles on fire in the driveway of a home. No one was hurt in the incident. Then on August 30th, investigators say they arrested and charged a 24-year-old. They're now searching for a second suspect as well as a black 2025 Hyundai Sonata. Zaid responded to news of the arrest Friday saying there's still no word on what prompted the arson.
0: The Jays get set to go again with the Royals tonight in the second of their three-game set. 680's Brandon DuPont has the look ahead.
3: Safe to say the Jays are rolling, and more specifically, a huge factor is the effective offensive play, something that Jays second baseman Ernie Clement certainly agrees with.
4: We're being aggressive. We're swinging at good pitches, and just being the attacker here lately. So it's been great to see.
3: A win tonight will push the Jays' win streak to 4 and clinch their third straight series victory. It will be a battle of righties on the mound as the Jays will send out Max Scherzer. Meanwhile, the Royals will counter with Seth Lugo. The game gets going at 7:10 on Sportsnet or on Sportsnet 590. 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
2: In 30 seconds, we'll have a check of gas prices and cottage country traffic on the nines.
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2: 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Umbro says the price went up a cent at midnight, $1.83.9 a liter at most GTA stations. Time for cottage country traffic on the nines. Good morning, Colette Desjardins.
7: John, good morning. And this report is brought to you by Lexus of Barrie. Well, I've been scanning the cottage country routes and everything is looking good so far. On the eastbound 401, just east of Durham, out to the 35-115. The problems we have right now at Yonge right now on the eastbound 401 Express. We've got Stefan looking after that for traffic on the ones. Right now, northbound 400, that's looking good up to Barrie, except a bit of construction. It is on the northbound 400 ramp to the eastbound Dunlop. That is shut down because of construction. Fort Erie bound on the QEW, looking good over the Burlington Skyway Bridge all the way down to Niagara Falls. With cottage country traffic on the nines, I'm Colette Desjardins.
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2: It is time for Rogers Xfinity Internet traffic and weather together on the ones. 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
3: This report brought to you by Mr. Lube East. If you're heading out on the eastbound 401, you're going to hit a bit of volume in the express from Islington to the 400. But after that, it is much heavier from approaching Bathurst to approaching Yonge. And that's where we have an ongoing crash cleanup here right at the end of the transfer to the express. So the transfer has been blocked off and you're going to find one express lane or three express lanes, however you want to look at it, those two transfer lanes, all blocked here with this crash cleanup involving a transport. Looks like there's a fuel spill as well. So this is going to be here for quite a while. So again, heavy from approaching Bathurst in the express. You're going to find a slowdown from Avenue in the collectors. Westbound 401 still looking good across the city. Rest of our major routes, in fact, all moving up to speed. But we have this pesky issue on the southbound Guelph line ramp to the westbound QEW. It's a stall that's been there since 6:30. Still being hooked up to a tow. I don't know if they brought in a new tow truck is now moving into the scene here. So looks like they'll give that one a try. They haven't closed the ramp. You can still use it using the bullnose. You just don't have much room to merge on the highway. So use some caution here. If you're getting around on city streets, Finch remains closed west of Keel for this collision investigation. And in Scarborough, a couple of closures for some street festivals. It's the Mega Blast Street Festival on Shepherd. It's off limits west of Meadowvale, and the Taste of Bangladesh has Danforth Avenue shut down east of Birchmount. Needing an oil change or maintenance check? Drop into Mr. Lube Plus Tires. No appointment needed before you hit the road this summer. Mr. Lube Plus Tires celebrating 50 years. Your next update is at 8:51 with your forecast. Here's Denise Andriacci.
4: Closer to seasonal and less humid as we move through the final long weekend of summer. We're staying dry today. Sun and cloud, 24 for the guaranteed high. Clear tonight down to near 16. Sunshine for Sunday and Monday and Tuesday. It's warm and sunny as most kids head back to school. Our guaranteed high today, 24.
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2: Lots of sun in downtown Toronto, currently 18 degrees at Pearson. Good morning, I'm John Leatherby. Toronto police say two men, a 38-year-old driver and 42-year-old passenger, are dead after a vehicle crashed into a pole in North York. Officers called around 4:30 this morning to the area of Finch at Romfield Lane. That's west of Keel. And Toronto police continue to investigate after a driver involved in a crash between a car and a motorcycle this morning on the Gardiner took off from the scene. This happening around 5 on the westbound lanes approaching Spadina. The motorcyclist in hospital, he has had his injuries upgraded from life-threatening to serious injuries. It's time for sports from Sportsnet 590, Here is Brandon DuPont.
9: Thank you very much, John. And the Blue Jays were certainly looking for a bit of revenge last night in Kansas City.
10: The 2-0 to Springer is shot into right center, a base hit. Lucas can score easily.

0: this ball gets to the wall, Bateman is going to come in and score as well.
1: That Springer base hit in the sixth, basically the nail in the coffin as the Jays go on to win 9-2, albeit they would see Jameson Taillon leave early, with the Jays saying it was due to right elbow discomfort. The Jays will now try and take the series win over the Royals as they meet again today with first pitch at 7:10 on Sportsnet or Sportsnet 590. Now, the Jays getting great results from the teams behind them in the wild card race as Texas, Baltimore, Seattle, and Minnesota all falling Friday. However, when it comes to the team holding that final AL wild card spot, Cleveland, they would sweep Detroit in doubleheaders, so the Jays currently sit one game back of the Guardians. Over to the U.S. Open, it would be a rough day for Canadians in singles play, who both fell to high-ranked opponents on center court. On the men's side, Richmond Hill native Denis Shapovalov lost out in a long showdown to American Blake Shelton. And for the ladies' bracket, Laval Quebec native Leila Annie Fernandez would win the first set, but ultimately get beat by 3-seed American Jessica Pegula. And lastly, on the pitch in the English Premier League, it took just about 9 minutes, but Bournemouth get on the score sheet first as they are currently leading. This is right now in the 58th minute. They lead 2-1 over Newcastle. Later on in the Prem, Man City host newly promoted Coventry at 10 a.m. And as well, at the same time, Spurs trying to get their first win of the EPL season. They face Nottingham Forest. And Spain's La Liga, we're unsure if Jonathan David will play, but his new club, Atletico Madrid, take on Athletic Bilbao at 10:15 this morning. And in the Bundesliga, Alfonso Davies, Bayern Munich, they visit Schalke at 12:30 p.m. Sports 15 and 45 past every hour, anytime at sportsnet.ca.
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9: Our athlete of the week is a Sick Kids ambassador who's encouraging other children to stay positive following a serious accident he suffered in 2021.
10: Austin Byers was 5 years old when he was in a very serious lawnmower accident. Austin was airlifted to Sick Kids after suffering two broken legs with concern his right foot may have to be amputated.
11: I overcame it by just keep trying and setting my mind trying to always be positive.
10: But surgeons were able to save both legs and the foot, as mom Erica tells me.
12: But it was pretty touch and go until they realized that the shark cartilage that they put in actually took and the skin grafts were good.
10: Austin underwent 9 additional surgeries with more to come, and now at 10 years old is enjoying playing baseball, skiing, and skating.
11: I feel accomplished that when I set my mind to something, I can accomplish it.
10: And he's also a Sick Kids ambassador, doing his best to uplift other children.
11: I just know that I can help other kids who went through the same thing that I went through.
10: The Byers family has set up a nonprofit called From One Parent to Another, providing care packages for families who arrive at Sick Kids via ambulance or helicopter. For more, check out FromOneParent.com. I'm Alex Ixero.
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13: And this report is brought to you by your local Ontario Subaru dealers. Well, right now, northbound 400 looking good all the way up to Canada's Wonderland through the Holland Marsh, all the way up to Barrie. We just have a ramp closure, and this is the ramp to eastbound Dunlop remains shut down for construction. Highway 11 is no troubles from the split through Orillia with Shago up to Huntsville. Just in the area of Gravenhurst in the town, we've got Highway 169 shut down both ways. Actually, it's not shut down. It's down to a single lane both ways between Redmond and McPherson. And that's for construction, of course, so it's a little bit slow through that area. If you're traveling on eastbound 7A into Port Perry, that was also in good shape, starting to fill in. And if you're traveling on the 35-115, I'm not seeing any problems whatsoever heading up to Peterborough and the Kawartha Lakes. Fort Erie bound on the QEW looks good over the Burlington Skyway Bridge all the way down to Niagara Falls. And I'm just getting word from MTO right now that

0: If you're northbound on the 400 at Test in the HOV lane, that is just blocked with a disabled vehicle. With Cottage Country traffic on the 9s, I'm Colette Desjardins.
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12: This report brought to you by Ecotech Windows and Doors. A bit of volume to get through on the eastbound 401, Kipling to the 400, mainly in the express. And then we have this crash cleanup approaching Yonge in the express. Three right lanes taken out. It's right at the end of the transfer to the express. So the transfer has also been closed down. You'll find delays from Bathurst Express and Collectors. And then light volume continues in the Collectors from just east of Yonge 2 approaching Leslie. Westbound 401 express filling in now as you approach Yonge as well as drivers slow down to take a look at the crash. If you're trying to get on the westbound QEW, problems continue. It's a stall here blocking the ramp lane. It's been there since about 6:30. Traffic can still get on, but you'll have to use the bullnose to merge onto the highway. 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Your next update is at 9:01 with your forecast. Here's Denise Andriacci.
13: Near seasonal and less humid as we move through this long weekend. You'll notice a bit of humidity building in this afternoon, but it's not too stuffy at all. 24 is the guaranteed high, feeling like 29. We're staying dry too. We don't have showers expected till Wednesday. So plenty of sunshine for Sunday. Monday, Labor Day, near 25 degrees with mainly sunny conditions. And we are warm and sunny as the kids head back to school on Tuesday. Our guaranteed high today, 24.
14: 18 degrees right now, downtown feeling like 23 with a mostly sunny sky.
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11: More than 1,000 flight attendants with Jazz Aviation voting for a strike mandate. The Canadian Flight Attendant Union saying that 99% of voting members supporting a strike mandate. This comes after months of bargaining with fair compensation for work, a key sticking point for many of the union members. The flight attendants have been without a contract since New Year's Day. Coming up in 60 seconds, we'll have a look at weekend business with Chris McCusker. 680 News Time is 8:55.
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1: I'm Chris McCusker. The gas and diesel tax holiday is now extended into early next year. It was announced by the federal finance minister this week ahead of the original expiration on Tuesday. Robert Glasgow is partner in the international trade group at KPMG Law.
2: To try to help control some of that sentiment, which is important because sentiment then feeds into actual belief in the way the economy works. This makes a lot of sense. From an economic standpoint, it can make some sense to avoid a shock. And so I think that's why what's really important here is looking at what the minister has said about how this is actually going to wind down, which is that we're going to be extending it out until the end of January. And then instead of all coming back at once, it's going to come back in two tranches to try to ease people back.
1: It is unfortunate, though, because trade and the war in Iran are out of Canada's control.
2: But at the end of the day, the government has to operate in the constraints it's bound by. I think to a level for this excise tax holiday, they were being boxed in by the timing of the repeal coinciding so closely with their own retaliatory duties and not wanting the two to get caught up together.
1: Robert Glasgow is partner in the international trade group at KPMG Law. And with your weekend business report, I'm Chris McCusker.
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6: 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College country traffic on the nines with Colette Desjardins.
7: Thanks, and this report is brought to you by Gateway Casinos. Northbound 400, a couple of problems. Right now, north of Tustin, we've got a stalled vehicle blocking the HOV lane. And we've got, I'm not sure what lanes are blocked, but northbound 400 from Highway 88 up to Line 9. It is very, very slow. So if you can let me know what's happening at Line 9, if there's a collision or a stalled vehicle, what lanes are blocked, that would help us out. And the ramp to eastbound Dunlop and Barrie, that's shut down for construction. If you're traveling right now on Gravenhurst, both ways on the 169 between Redmond Street and McPherson, that is basically down to a single lane for construction. With Cottage Country traffic on the nines, I'm Colette Desjardins.
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10: Good morning. This is Saturday, September 5th. I'm Brendan Lang.
6: I'm John Leatherby. Here's what's making news this hour.
10: Two men have died after the car they were driving ran into a pole this morning in the area of Finch and Keele.
6: A woman has died after being hit by a car in the Bathurst and St. Clair area yesterday. Police are investigating.
10: A motorcyclist has serious injuries but is now in stable condition after a hit and run on the westbound Gardner.
11: The Ontario Caregiver Association says there are about 500,000 young caregivers in Ontario. Some are as young as 5.
12: The Blue Jays beat down on the Royals. A check of the super tight AL wildcard race, plus a look at the Canadian contingent at the U.S. Open. Sports at 15.
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1: This report brought to you by Dynamic. A bit of volume to get through on the eastbound 401 from Dixon over to the 400, alternating Express and Collectors. And then we have this crash approaching Yonge in the Express. Three right lanes are blocked. It's right at the end of the transfer to the Express. So that transfer has also been closed down. You'll find it slow from Bathurst Express and Collectors. And then the Collectors remain busy, actually, after that, over to approaching Leslie. And you're going to find some delays westbound on the 401 in the Express from Bayview to west of Yonge, where this eastbound crash is. If you're trying to get on the westbound QEW, problems continue on the ramp from southbound Guelph line. It's a stall here that's been here since 6:30, doesn't look like it's going to clear anytime soon. Actually, it looks like it's getting hooked up to a new tow truck now, so we'll keep an eye on that for you. Again, you can use the ramp, but you'll have to use the bullnose to merge onto the highway. Rest of our major routes all doing pretty well. No other serious problems out there, but if you're getting around on city streets, keep in mind Finch remains closed west of Keele for a collision investigation. And in Scarborough, we have a closure of Shepherd west of Meadowvale, and this is for the Mega Blast Street Festival. And the Taste of Bangladesh has Danforth Avenue shut down east of Birchmount. While other money managers are holding, Dynamic is seeing past the horizon, because your money can't grow if it doesn't move. Learn more at dynamic.ca/active. Your next update is at 9:11 with your forecast. 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
2: 24 is the guaranteed high today, feeling more like 29 this afternoon. A little warm, just a little muggy, but we're seeing that humidity dissipate as we move through this long weekend. And there's no active weather threat, so enjoy. It's going to be a very pleasant couple of days. Plenty of sunshine through Sunday, Monday. The guaranteed high today, 24.
3: Top drawer morning so far. Lots of sunshine downtown. It's 18 degrees at Pearson. 680 News Times, 9:03.
4: Two men have died in a crash this morning in North York. Toronto Police Duty Inspector Peter Wallace says officers were called to the intersection of Finch and Romfield, west of Keele, around 4:40.
5: A 39-year-old man was operating a motor vehicle with one other passenger in the vehicle when the vehicle struck a light post. The driver and the passenger, a 42-year-old male, were both pronounced deceased at the scene.
4: Wallace adds the investigation is in its early stages and are asking any witnesses or anyone with dash cam footage to contact them.
3: And police say the pole completely knocked down. The intersection has been shut down. They'll provide an update on their investigation as it continues this morning.
4: A hit-and-run crash has sent one person to hospital with serious injuries. Toronto police say the collision happened in the westbound lanes approaching Spadina around 4:30 this morning, and the car drove off from the scene. Paramedics say the motorcycle rider suffered serious injuries and is in non-life-threatening condition. There's no description of the vehicle or driver that remains at large.
3: This is All News Radio, the time, 9:04. Toronto police say an elderly woman who was struck by a car in Midtown has died from her injuries. This happened around 5:30 yesterday near Bathurst and St. Clair. Police say the woman, suffering life-threatening injuries, rushed to hospital, where she later died. The driver, a 49-year-old woman, stayed at the scene. Anyone with information or dash cam footage is asked to contact police.
4: You're listening to All News Radio, 680 News Radio Toronto. It's crunch time to get in as much summer fun before the reality kicks in and the routine of school and work comes back next week. This long weekend, there's lots going on, including the Canadian International Air Show at the CNE. That runs every day from noon to 3:40 in the afternoon until the X closes on Monday. Also happening all weekend is the annual TU Jazz Fest at Mel Lastman Square, featuring several performances and masterclasses. If you're heading out, 680 meteorologist, or rather weather specialist Denise Andriacci tells us we have nothing to worry about weather-wise.
2: We have sunny, dry, and warm conditions through this entire long weekend. So no matter what your plans are, the weather is going to cooperate. We should stay dry today. Tomorrow, Monday, even more sunshine. And temperatures are still trending slightly above seasonal, so very, very comfortable weather as well.
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3: Looking to stay busy for the Labor Day, many GTA attractions will be open on that day, but usual businesses will be shut down. 680's Lisa Amaral joining us now with a rundown.
0: Spots like Canada's Wonderland, Hockey Hall of Fame, Toronto Zoo, and the Art Gallery of Ontario are just a few of the many attractions open for the holiday. Of course,

0: can head down to the exhibition grounds for the final day of the CNE, and you can also take in the final day of the Canadian Air Show. But if instead you wanted to shop till you drop, you're also in luck. Malls like the Eaton Center, Square One, Vaughan Mills, and Upper Canada Mall will be open on holiday-like hours. Some beer stores also will have their doors open. And for what's closed, all LCBOs, banks, government offices, library branches, and postal services will be shut down for the day. For the full list of what's open and closed, you can head to our website, toronto.citynews.ca. Lisa Emerald, 680 News Radio.
1: 680 News Time, 9:06. It is back to school next week, and for thousands of Ontario students, that means an added workload because they're also caregivers. 680's Phil Martino with more.
2: Amy Kupal with the Ontario Caregiver Association says there are about 500,000 young caregivers in this province.
3: Some are as young as 5 and up to age 25.
2: She says young caregivers face unique challenges.
3: And one of them is often balancing care with education and perhaps employment as they get older. And so as these young caregivers are getting ready to go back to school, it's important to know that they may be thinking about, how am I going to balance my education with these caregiving responsibilities?
2: The Ontario Caregiver Association has a 24/7 helpline for young caregivers.
3: But we would also encourage schools, colleges, universities to consider, if there are young caregivers in your schools, are there ways to have conversations with them around flexibility, accommodation, and really helping them to make it work?
2: Phil Martino, 680 News Radio.
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5: Last night, the Blue Jays getting some sweet revenge on the road and pounding the Royals similarly to how the Royals did at Rogers Center a little over a week ago. Well, my oh my, have things changed since that thumping over a week ago, as many Jays fans maybe thought of throwing in the towel on hopes of making the postseason. Well, the Jays have certainly responded in a big way, winning 6 of the next 7 and now sit one game back of that final AL wildcard spot, which now leads us up to the second leg of this new 3-game series against the Royals. Tonight's pitching matchup sees Max Scherzer face KC's Seth Lugo. 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
1: 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Enpro says the price went up 1 cent at midnight to $1.839 a liter at most GTA stations. 680 News Time, 909. And now time for Cottage Country traffic on the nines. Here's Colette Desjardins.
8: Thanks, and this report is brought to you by Wayne's Auto Group. Just having a look right now at the northbound 400. We had problems north of Teston at Kirby Road, but they just cleared. And then if you're traveling on the 400, north of 88 at Line 9, there's a stall vehicle blocking the right lane, according to MTO. So the backup is from approaching Highway 88, very slow through there. Once you're up in Barrie, just don't forget the ramp to eastbound Dunlop. That is closed for construction. Right now, eastbound 401 getting busy through the Salem area. And if you're traveling on the 35-115, still looks good. Heading up towards Kawartha Lakes as well as Peterborough. And even on Highway 28 was in great shape from Highway 7 all the way up to Bancroft. 40 rebound on the QEW at last check, in good shape over the Burlington Skyway Bridge down to Niagara Falls. With Cottage Country traffic on the nines, I'm Colette Desjardins.
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3: This report brought to you by the Big Apple. Good news if you're trying to get on the westbound QEW. A note just coming through from the MTO. Problems on the ramp from southbound Guelph line have cleared away. So that took almost 2 hours to clear that stalled vehicle, or rather 3 hours. So good news there. New problem as well coming through from the MTO on the 404 northbound near St. John's Side Road. We have the left lane out with a collision, so watch out for that. And problems continue on the eastbound 401 as well. First off, you're going to find some volume from Dixon to the 400 Express and Collectors. And then it is very heavy from Bathurst Express and Collectors to approaching Yonge. And this is where we have this crash cleanup right at the end of the transfer to the Express. So three right Express lanes blocked off, and they've closed down the transfer as well. And then delays continue after that in the Collectors right over to approaching Leslie. Westbound 401, busy as well now from about Bayview Express and Collectors to west of Yonge as drivers slow down to look at that eastbound crash. If you're traveling elsewhere on the 401 westbound, looks like it's starting to fill in through Highway 25 as well. On city streets, we have a collision on Finch, collision investigation. Finch is shut down west of Kiel as a result. The Big Apple is so much more than a great rest stop with fun free activities like mini putt, a children's carousel, petting zoo, and more. The Big Apple, exit 497 off the 401 or thebigapple.ca. Your next update is at 9:21 with your forecast. Here's Denise Andriacci.
4: 24 is our guaranteed high today. A little humidity building in this afternoon, but just comfortable, calm weather for the long weekend. We have plenty of sunshine as well for Sunday. Daytime highs for tomorrow also in the mid-20s. And similarly for Monday, Labor Day Monday, plenty of sunshine and a high near 25. The guaranteed high today, 24.
2: Right now at Pearson Airport, it's 18 degrees, feeling like 23 with a mostly sunny sky. Top stories and sports straight ahead. 680 News Time, 9:13.
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2: 18 degrees with mostly sunny skies. Good morning. I'm Brendan Lang. Here are the top stories we're tracking this hour. Two men are dead after the car they were driving crashed into a pole and knocked it over in North York this morning. It happened around 4:30 in the area of Finch and Romfield, which is just west of Kiel. There's no word yet on what led up to the crash. Toronto police are investigating a hit-and-run crash on the westbound Gardner this morning. The collision happened just before 5, approaching Spadina between a car and motorcycle. The driver of the car involved is still at large, and no vehicle description is available. And Toronto police say the woman who was hit by a car in Midtown yesterday has now been pronounced dead. The 84-year-old was struck around 5 o'clock, and the driver of the car stayed on scene. There is still no word on if any charges will be laid. And then coming up after sports, one person has been arrested after an alleged arson last week. 680 News Time, 9:15. And it's now time for sports from Sportsnet 590 The Fan, Brandon DePont.
8: Thank you very much, Brendan. And last night, the Jays starting up another pivotal set, this time on the road in Kansas City. Well, the bats were certainly clicking.
9: Little more.

0: more breathing room, and now he lines it down the left field line. Kirk is in to score. McAdoo's going to come around third, and two more runs are in.
1: And that Ernie Clement two-run double, making it 4-0 Blue Jays in the very first inning, and the Jays wouldn't let up as they go on to score five more to thump the Royals 9-2 on the evening. Notably, Jay starter Jameson Taillon, though, he exited the game early on after two innings of play and looks as if he's heading right back to the IL. Unfortunate for him. Regardless, the Jays now back to 500 and go again with the Royals just after 7 tonight on Sportsnet, or listed on Sportsnet 590. What does this mean in the wild card race? Well, the Tigers didn't do the Jays any favors whatsoever. They blew two big leads against Cleveland and a doubleheader, leading to a pair of walk-off wins for the Guardians. The Jays now sit one game back of Cleveland for that final wild card spot. To the hard court at the U.S. Open, there are no Canadians left in singles play, as both Canucks who played were beaten by Americans. Leila Annie Fernandez of Laval, Quebec was ousted by Jessica Pegula in three sets. And on the men's side, Richmond Hill's Denis Shapovalov was best by number 8 seed Blake Shelton in four sets. To the ice, and one of the biggest signings of the NHL offseason, the Canucks inked young D-man Zeev Bouyum, rather, to an 8-year, $75.04 million deal. And in the CFL last night, the Alouettes shrugged off a slow start and rebounded in the second half to snap the Lions' five-game win streak and grab a 37-30 victory. The win clinches a playoff berth for the Owls. Sports 15-45 past every hour anytime at sportsnet.ca.
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6: 680 News Time, 9:18. Toronto police have arrested one person and are on the hunt for another after an alleged arson at an MP's Scarborough home last week. In the early morning hours of August 27th, officers were called to the residence of Salma Zahid, who represents the Scarborough Center Don Valley East riding, where a suspect set fire to several vehicles in the driveway. No one was hurt. On Sunday, August 30th, a 24-year-old man was arrested and charged with several offenses, including arson and failing to comply with a probation order. Officers say they're searching for a second suspect in a black 2025 Hyundai Sonata. In a statement Friday, Zaid says she welcomes the arrest and charges, but there's still no word on motive. 680 News Time, 9:19. And time for Cottage Country traffic on the nines. Here's Colette Desjardins.
7: And this report brought to you by Access Storage, northbound 400 north of Tustin at Kirby Road. We've got that stall vehicle now blocking the right lane, so MTO crews are on the scene, not really causing too much of a delay. And then north of 88 at Line 9, we've got the right lane blocked. It's a disabled vehicle, another vehicle off on the right shoulder. So the backup right now is from approaching Highway 88. Once all this, once you pass all these problems, and you get up to Barrie, things are moving well. Just remember the ramp to eastbound Dunlop. It's off limits. It's closed for construction. Eastbound 401, seeing delays approaching Salem to Lake Ridge. And from there, it looks good out to the Belleville area. And if you're traveling Fort Erie bound on the QEW, still looks good over the Burlington Skyway Bridge all the way down to Niagara Falls. With Cottage Country traffic on the nines, I'm Colette Desjardins.
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2: 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Traffic and weather together on the ones. Stefan Olop.
3: This report brought to you by HIMPRO on the eastbound 401. Some typical volume to get through from the 427 to the 400 Express and Collectors. And then after that, it is solid from Bathurst Express and Collectors over to approaching Yonge, where we have this ongoing collision. It's blocking three right express lanes. It's right at the transfer, or at the end of the transfer to the express. The transfer has also been closed down. And then delays continue into the Collectors to approaching Leslie. If you're going westbound, you'll find it slow as well from Bayview over to where this crash is west of Yonge in the Express and Collectors. So pretty messy drive on the 401 through North York right now. Westbound 401 picks up again on your approach to Highway 25. Northbound 404 approaching Mulock. Left lane is out with a collision. You're going to find delays through here. If you're on the westbound QEW, it's filling in now from just beyond Walker's over to Brandt. Looks like the eastbound QEW is also getting busy from Cawthra to Dixie. In town, let's continue on in the eastbound Gardner. We had reports of a pedestrian walking on the highway near Strawn. Traffic spotter calling this one in, so just keep an eye out for that. Then off the highways, we have a collision on westbound Lakeshore at British Columbia. It's in the right lane, this one involving a TTC bus, and a collision investigation has Finch shut down in both directions west of Kiel. If you've suffered a critical accident, get the HIMPRO advantage to overcome every obstacle. 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Your next update is at 9:31 with your forecast. 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
4: Plenty of sunshine today. We are near seasonal with a guaranteed high of 24. A bit of humidity building in today, but it really starts to lessen as we move through this final long weekend of summer. We're staying dry. Showers are not expected until Wednesday. Sunny and near 24 for Sunday and up to 25 degrees on Monday with plenty of sunshine. And it's warm and sunny as most kiddos head back to school on Tuesday. And then again, that wet weather expected by Wednesday. The guaranteed high today, 24.
5: We have sunshine downtown Toronto. It's currently 20 degrees. At Pearson, 680 News Time, 924.
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2: After the torrential storm on Wednesday, Rogers Stadium saw significant damage to the venue, according to Live Nation, putting at risk the last show of the season. AC/DC is set to play at the outdoor venue on September 16th, but the City of Toronto has deemed Rogers Stadium unsafe. A new order issued to the venue is made of 7 conditions, including a report from a third-party engineer that would make the stadium safe again. That report is due on September 8th. Then repairs have to be made, and the stadium will then be reassessed before anyone can perform again. Rogers is the parent company of this radio station. The Weekend Business Report up next, 680 News Time, 925.
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0: Thursday at 7 p.m. on TSC. We'll be looking at new styles from Elle, Astrid, Campagna Fantastica, and more. I'll also be chatting with Ron White. Wait until you see what he's got for fall. Tune in for the season premiere of Style Matters this Thursday at 7 p.m. on TSC. 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
1: Mike Apple. U.S. President Donald Trump calls it the biggest energy deal ever, the U.S. gaining majority control over Venezuela's oil reserves. And while he claims the crude will flow and bring down gas prices, what, if any, are the implications for Canadian exports? Tim Pickering is the founder and chief information officer at Auspice Capital.
2: There's no doubt about his interest in Venezuela, because you're right, the reserves are significant. However, the part of the equation that gets lost is that Venezuela remains basically a non-factor right now. It produces only roughly 1 million barrels to get it back to

0: you know, it's 10 million plus before nationalization is going to take a lot. Yes, some of the U.S. oil companies, global oil companies, are back in there, largely because they're trying to recover the investments that they made and lost in that country. After nationalization and political upheaval, it's completely handcuffed the country's ability to bring this large reserve to market.
1: Pickering says Canadian crude may, at some point, see a little bit of competition.
0: Now, Venezuelan oil is likely to grow. The question is how fast, and I don't think it's going to be that fast. What has happened is that the differentials that we talk about, the discount of Canadian oil and WCS to WTI, has widened since this was announced. So there is a concern there. But then it gets down to, okay, what are we doing in Canada to get our oil to international markets? And how do all these pieces connect?
1: Tim Pickering, founder and CIO at Auspice Capital. And with your weekend business report, I'm Mike Eppel.
2: Maria was walking to get a coffee when it hit her. A job fell out of the sky. It landed directly on Maria's face. The job that fell from the sky smelled strongly of money and paid Maria her dream salary plus a bonus. Maria was not hurt, but it did cause a smile that lasted for years. Better jobs don't just fall out of the sky. But you can raise your earning potential with Academy of Learning Career College. 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
4: 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Now it's time for Cottage Country traffic on the nines. Here's Colette Desjardins.
5: Thanks, and this report is brought to you by Access Storage. Just looking right now, if you're on the northbound 400, we're seeing delays Highway 7 in the Express up to Langstaff, and then north of Teston at Kirby Road, the right lane is blocked with a disabled vehicle, so we've got MTO on the scene. And then north of Teston, or rather north of Highway 88 at Line 9, the right lane was blocked with a stalled vehicle, right now the backup is very slow from approaching Highway 88. With Cottage Country Traffic on the Nines, I'm Colette Desjardins.
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7: This is Saturday, the 5th of September. Good morning. I'm John Leatherby.
4: And good morning. I'm Brendan Lang. Here's what's making news this hour.
7: Two men are dead following a single vehicle crash early this morning near Finch and Keele.
4: Police are looking for the driver who fled the scene of a crash on the Gardner that left a motorcyclist in hospital.
7: A pedestrian has died of her injuries after being struck in Midtown.
4: And the air show at the CNE is one of the highlights of this Labor Day weekend.
8: A hit parade for the Jays and a big victory in KC. What does it mean in their chase for a postseason spot? No more Canadians in singles action at the U.S. Open, plus lots of exciting footy across Europe. Sports at 45.
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7: 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Stephan Olip at the 680 Traffic Center this morning.
9: Thank you, John. And this report brought to you by Cobble Beach Concord Elegance. If you're on the eastbound 401, it's busy. 427 to the 400 Express and Collectors. And then we have a collision in the Express approaching Yonge. Three right lanes taken out here. It's right at the end of the transfer to the Express. So the transfer has also been shut down. You're going to find it quite heavy.

0: from Cawthra to Dixie. We did have reports about a pedestrian walking around on the eastbound Gardner near BMO, so keep an eye out for that. Unfortunately, I don't have any cameras here, so can't quite see what's going on. If you're traveling on city streets, we have this collision investigation that has shut down Finch west of Keele. We also have a collision on westbound Lakeshore at British Columbia, and it looks like Toronto police have arrived on the scene, and they have blocked the lanes here for now. This one involving a TTC bus. And also hearing that Warden has been shut down south of Major Mac, all thanks to a depression that has formed in the road here. So we'll keep an eye on that for you. But for now, no access on Warden through the area. 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Here's Denise Andriacci.
1: Varying amounts of sun and cloud today. We're staying dry and warm, a little above seasonal with a guaranteed high of 24. Bit of humidity still lingering, but we're starting to see that dissipate as we move through the long weekend. More sunshine for Sunday, Monday, and Tuesday as the kiddos head back to school. The guaranteed high today, 24.
2: Matt Pearson, it's 20 degrees with a mostly sunny sky. 680 News Time, 9:33.
3: Toronto police say a crash this morning in North York claiming the lives of two men. Officers called around 4:30 to the area of Finch and Romefield Lane west of Keele. Investigators say the pole that had been run into completely knocked down after being collided with.
2: The 39-year-old driver and 42-year-old passenger were pronounced dead at the scene. Duty Inspector Peter Wallace says the investigation is in its early stages.
4: We're asking for any motorists who may have been in the area approximately 4:40 this morning. And if you have dash cameras, please check your dash cams and contact police at 416-808-1900.
2: Right now, the intersection of Finch and Romefield is closed, and the TTC's Line 6 is not running between Finch West and Tobermory stations for the ongoing investigation.
3: Toronto police say the driver involved in a crash between a car and a motorcycle this morning on the Gardner Expressway took off from the scene, happening around 5 o'clock on the westbound lanes approaching Spadina. The motorcycle rider rushed to hospital with serious injuries. It's now been downgraded to non-life-threatening. No description of the car that drove off. There were lane closures in place on the Gardner. They have since cleared.
2: Toronto police say an elderly woman that was struck by a car in Midtown has died. Officers were called around 5:30 Friday afternoon to the scene near Bathurst and St. Clair. Police say the 82-year-old pedestrian was taken to hospital in serious condition where she later succumbed to her injuries. The 49-year-old female driver did stay on scene. It's unclear if any charges have been laid.
3: 680 News Time is now 9:35. Last weekend before the kids head back to school and you have to get back into the regular routine, lots going on, including the CNE, the Canadian Forces Snowbirds, returning to Toronto skies for the 77th annual edition of the Canadian International Air Show. CNE CEO Mark Holland telling City 680 News Radio, the air show grasps everyone's attention.
5: Just watching these incredible planes and these amazing pilots do what they do, what a testament to human innovation and human accomplishment. And to see the kind of talent that we have in Canada, it's sort of a fiercely proud moment and a moment I think we're all thinking about what it means to be Canadian, to see those pilots, to see that technology, to see what we can do.
3: The display will also showcase the Royal Canadian Air Force's CF-18, the Jack Aces Formation Aerobatic Team, Edge 540, the Pink Jet, which is taking breast cancer awareness to brand new heights, and a Christian Eagle. The show will be happening daily between today and Monday, starting at noon, running until 3:40.
2: 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It's 9:36. The upcoming Labor Day holiday means business closures across the city, but there is still a lot you can do to keep yourself and the family busy. 680's Lisa Amaral joins us with the details.
6: It will be the usual spots shut down on Monday for the Labor Day holiday. All banks, government offices, postal services, library branches, and LCBOs will have their doors closed. But there is quite a bit open to keep you busy. The CNE will run for its final day of the season, as well as the Canadian Air Show. If you wanted to try out a city attraction, you can choose from different spots like Riverdale Farm, the Royal Ontario Museum, Centerville Amusement Park, or the Aga Khan Museum. Malls like Square One, Vaughan Mills, and Eaton Centre will all be open for the shopping lovers, but on a holiday-like schedule. If instead

0: you're in need of a drink, select beer stores also open between 11 a.m. and 6 p.m. For the full list of what's open and closed, you can visit our website, toronto.citynews.ca. 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
1: One man arrested. Toronto police looking for a second suspect after multiple cars set alight at an MP's home in Scarborough last week. Investigators say August 27, three cars damaged when a suspect set fire to them in the driveway of Liberal MP Salma Zaid's home. In a statement at the time, she said no one was hurt. Sunday, August 30th, officers arrested a 24-year-old charging him with arson, mischief, over $5,000, as well as failing to comply with a probation order, among other offenses.
2: The Blue Jays try and keep their good vibes going as they continue their three-game weekend series tonight in Kansas City. 680's Brandon DuPont has the preview.
3: As the August 3rd trade deadline approached, it became clear the Blue Jays were headed for some degree of subtraction. But manager John Schneider said, regardless, the ball club was going to compete. In the months since, that vision has become reality as the Jays piled up series wins, climbed up the cluttered wildcard standings, and steadily worked to even their record, returning to the 500 mark last night with a 9-2 thumping of the Kansas City Royals. And it's no secret the Jays' bats are on a hot streak as of late, scoring 46 runs over their last seven games, which they've won six of. Sportsnet's Shai Davidi says the Jays have found an identity since the trade deadline.
4: The roles have become a little bit more solidified, which feeds into the wider team identity, the scrappy club that is creating offense in a number of different ways. This is why you're starting to see them score a little bit more consistently.
3: First pitch is at 7:10. Brandon DuPont, 680 News Radio.
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1: 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At 9:39, time for Cottage Country traffic on the nines. Here's Colette Desjardins.
6: And this report is brought to you by Rogers. Right now, I'm looking at the camera on the northbound 400 at just north of Teston at Kirby Road. We still have the right lane blocked with the disabled vehicle, MTO, of course, on the scene. Once you head north from 5th Line all the way up to north of 88 at Line 9, we've got the right lane blocked with another stalled vehicle. I'm not sure if emergency crews have arrived on scene just yet. Once you pass these problems and you get up to Barry, just keep in mind we've got construction that has closed the ramp to eastbound Dunlop. Looking at other routes right now, eastbound on the 401, it's slow from Westney to east of Salem. And then Fort Erie bound on the QEW is still looking good over the Burlington Skyway Bridge all the way down to the border. With Cottage Country traffic on the nines, I'm Colette Desjardins.
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10: 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Getting a little more crowded out there on the highways. And if you're traveling on the eastbound 401, you're going to want to pack some patience if you're going through the city. So first off, volume from the 427 to the 400 Express and Collectors. And then it is really heavy from the Allen to approaching a Young Express and Collectors. All thanks to this collision.

0: In the express right after the transfer to the express. Three right lanes blocked here. They've closed the transfer as well. Delays continue in the collectors to approaching Leslie. Westbound 401 busy from the 404 to west of Yonge, alternating express and collectors. Picks up from Weston Express and collectors over to Dixon and then really slow James Snow to west of Highway 25. Northbound DVP 404 slow Spanbridge to York Mills now, and then you'll find delays approaching Mulock, where we have a collision in the left lane. Southbound 404 DVP drags from Shepherd to south of Lawrence, and a slight bunch up approaching Dundas to the Richmond ramp. Westbound QEW, some delays now. West Mall to approaching Cawthra, again approaching third line, and from approaching Appleby to Brant. Going eastbound on the QE Gardner, it's busy. Cawthra to Dixie, and then from the Humber Bridge to Jameson in town. Finch remains closed west of Keele for a collision. Investigation. We have another crash on westbound Lakeshore at British Columbia. That's blocking two right lanes now involving a TTC bus. So you're going to find some heavy delays on your approach. And Warden Avenue shut down south of Major Mac thanks to a depression here that has formed in the road. So expect delays in the area. 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Your next update is at 9:51 with your forecast. Here's Denise Andriacci.
1: Closer to seasonal and less humid as we move through the final long weekend of summer. We're staying dry today. Sun and cloud, 24 the guaranteed high. Clear tonight down to near 16. Sunshine for Sunday and Monday and Tuesday. It's warm and sunny as most kids head back to school. Our guaranteed high today, 24.
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2: 20 degrees at Pearson right now. Lots of

0: sun in downtown Toronto. Good morning. I'm John Leatherby. Two men are dead following an early morning crash that happened in North York. Toronto police called to the area of Romfield Lane and Bathurst west of Kiel after a pole was struck and completely knocked over. Police asking those with dash cam footage around 4:30 this morning to contact them. And Toronto police say a motorcyclist recovering in hospital after a crash involving a vehicle happening around 5 on the Gardner westbound at Spadina. The driver of the vehicle taking off from the scene. It's time for sports from Sportsnet 590, The Fan. Brendan DuPont.
1: Thank you very much, John, and we'll start things off with the Blue Jays, who have been certainly looking for a bit of revenge last night in Kansas City.
2: The 2-0 to Springer is shot into right center, a base hit. Lucas can score easily as this ball gets to the wall. Bateman is going to come in and score as well.
1: That Springer base hit in the sixth, basically the nail in the coffin as the Jays go on to win 9-2, albeit that would see Jameson Taillon leave early, with the Jays saying it was due to right elbow discomfort. The Jays still now try and take the series win over the Royals as they meet again today with first pitch at 7:10 on Sportsnet or on Sportsnet 590. Now the Jays getting great results from the teams behind them in the wild card race as Texas, Baltimore, Seattle, and Minnesota all falling Friday night. However, when it comes to the team holding that third and final AL wildcard spot, well, Cleveland, they would sweep Detroit in a doubleheader. So the Jays currently sit one game back of those Guardians. Over to the U.S. Open, be a rough day for Canadians in singles play, who both fell to high-ranked opponents on center court. On the men's side, Richmond Hill native Denis Shapovalov lost out in a long showdown to American Blake Shelton. And for the ladies bracket, Laval Quebec native Leila Annie Fernandez would win the first set. However, she'd ultimately get beat by three-seeded American Jessica Pegula. Lastly on the pitch in the English Premier League, Bournemouth would get out to a 2-0 lead but blow it and settle for a 2-2 draw away from home against Newcastle. Later on in the Prem, about less than 50 minutes time, Man City host newly promoted Coventry, and at the same time, Spurs will try and get their first win of the EPL season. They face Nottingham Forest. In Spain's La Liga, we're unsure if Jonathan David will play, but his new club Atletico Madrid take on Athletic Bilbao at 10:15 this morning. And in the Bundesliga, Alphonso Davies' Bayern Munich visit Schalke at 12:30 p.m. Sports 50 and 45 past every hour anytime at sportsnet.ca.
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6: 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Watch closely around parked cars, avoid distractions, and give yourself more stopping distance. 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With your Road Ready Report, I'm Tim Demopoulos.
0: 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Here's Colette Desjardins.
7: Thanks, John. 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So the good news right now on the northbound 400 north of Teston at Kirby Road, problems have finally cleared and the drive is back up to speed. But we've got another problem, and this is north of 88 at Line 9, a stall vehicle blocking the right lane. Not sure if emergency crew showed up on the scene, but I can tell you right now, it's really backed up, jam solid from 5th Line. That's backed up from the Holland Marsh area. If you're traveling right now on the eastbound 401, we've got delays approaching Westney out to east of

0: Salem, and also Fort Erie bound on the QEW, still in great shape as you head over the Burlington Skyway Bridge down to Niagara Falls. With Cottage Country traffic on the 9s, I'm Colette Desjardins.
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8: It's time for Rogers Xfinity Internet Traffic and Weather together on the ones with Stephen Olip.
9: This report brought to you by Jumbo Lobster Clubhouse. If you're traveling on the eastbound 401, you're going to hit delays from the 427 to the 400 Express and Collectors. And then it's heavy again from the Allen over to approaching Young Express and Collectors, where we have this ongoing crash cleanup approaching Young in the Express. Three right lanes blocked here. Had a fuel spill here as well. So going to be quite a while until this is cleared. It's right at the end of the transfer to the Express, so they've closed the transfer as well. And then delays continue in the Collectors right over to approaching Leslie. If you're going westbound, it's busy from the 404 to Avenue Express and Collectors. And then you'll find a bunch up again from the 400 Express and Collectors to Dixon. New problem on the ramp from a southbound James Snow. Right at the end of the ramp, we have the lane here blocked with a stall. It's slow from James Snow to west of Highway 25. Northbound DVP 404 delays Spanbridge to York Mills. Approaching Mulock, we have a collision in the left lane, so you'll find delays on your approach here. Southbound 400 at Essa, new problem. Right lane taken out with a stall. Southbound 404 DVP drags from Shepherd to south of Lawrence, and then you'll find a bunch up from south of Bloor to the Richmond ramp. Westbound QEW delays West Mall to approaching Cawthra, and then off and on from 4 to 3rd line, and again approaching Appleby to Brant. Eastbound QE Gardner slow approaching here, Ontario to Dixie, and then from Park Lawn to Parkside. In town, we have a collision on a westbound Lakeshore at British Columbia involving a TTC bus. Apparently, it went off the road here. I can see a partial view of it on my camera, but you'll find two right lanes blocked and heavy delays on your approach, and Finch remains closed west of Kiel for an ongoing collision investigation. Take on Lobster Mountain, the 2-pound-plus tower of tender lobster at Jumbo Lobster Club House and Fishman Lobster Clubhouse. Savor the height of seafood dining in Richmond Hill and Scarborough. Your next update is at 10:01 with your forecast. Here's Denise Andriacci.
10: Near seasonal and less humid as we move through this long weekend. You'll notice a bit of humidity building in this afternoon, but it's not too stuffy at all. 24 is the guaranteed high, feeling like 29. We're staying dry too. We don't have showers expected till Wednesday. So plenty of sunshine for Sunday. Monday, Labor Day, near 25 degrees with mainly sunny conditions, and we are warm and sunny as the kids head back to school on Tuesday. Our guaranteed high today, 24.
11: At Pearson right now, it's 20, feeling like 25, with a mostly sunny sky. 680 News Time, 9:54.
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8: After a week with no decision from a jury, a judge declaring a mistrial on Friday in the murder case against Lindsay Clancy. A former nurse does not deny

0: killing her three children, but has pleaded not guilty. Here's ABC's Aaron Katursky.
1: Lindsay Clancy is back at a state mental health hospital after the judge declared a mistrial when jurors could not break a days-long impasse over whether to hold her criminally responsible for killing her three children or not guilty because she was suffering severe postpartum psychosis.
0: Prosecutors arguing that Clancy acted deliberately and understood her actions. Russian attacks killing four in Ukraine overnight as Moscow and Kyiv await the arrival of U.S. envoys to begin a new push for peace. The planned visit by Steve Witkoff and Jared Kushner is hoped to revive peace talks amid escalating aerial attacks on both sides. Weekend business is next.
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7: I'm Tim Demopoulos. New research from the Clarify Group finds that 63% of Canadians support opening the market to Chinese automakers, while 38% would consider buying one. But that consideration varies significantly by age. Darren Slind is president and co-founder of the Clarify Group.
8: Consideration of Chinese vehicles is inversely related to age. So the older you are, the less likely you may be to consider a Chinese branded vehicle. In fact, the highest likelihood is in the 25 to 34 year age category. They're actually at 54%, that group. So that would be a key target market.
7: And age is not the only determining demographic factor.
8: The other thing, Tim, that we found is that if you are a member of a racialized community in Canada, in particular of Chinese heritage, South or Southeast Asian, or in the Black community, you over-index in your likelihood to consider a Chinese brand compared to the rest of the country.
7: Darren Slind is with Clarify Group, and with the Weekend Business Report, I'm Tim Demopoulos.
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0: 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Country traffic on the nines with Colette Desjardins.
16: Thanks, and this report is brought to you by Gateway Casinos. So right now, northbound on the 400, north of 88 at Line 9, we have the right lane blocked with the stalled vehicle disabled. The backup was from approaching the 5th line, really backed up. And then don't forget, once you're in Barrie, the ramp to eastbound Dunlop, that is closed for construction. Right now, if you're on the eastbound 401, we're seeing delays approaching Westney out to east of Salem. And also in Gravenhurst, Highway 169, both ways, down to a single lane between Redmond and McPherson, and that is for construction. With Cottage Country traffic on the nines, I'm Colette Desjardins.
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1: Good morning. This is Saturday, September 5th. I'm Brendan Lang.
2: I'm John Leatherby. Here's what's making news this hour.
1: Two men are dead and police are investigating after the car they were driving struck a pole this morning in North York.
2: An elderly woman has now been pronounced dead after she was hit by a car in Midtown.
1: A motorcyclist has serious non-life-threatening injuries after a hit-and-run collision on the westbound Gardner.
2: Summer may be coming to a close, but there's still lots to do in the city. The long weekend need to know is upcoming.
3: The Jays are back at 500 as they thump the Royals. We look at the hunt for that final AL wildcard spot, plus a pair of Canadians are eliminated under the bright lights of Arthur Ashe. Sports 15.
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1: 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Traffic and weather together on the ones in the traffic center. Here's Stefan Ola.
4: This report brought to you by Subaru Canada. Quite a lot going on the highways right now. Let's start on the eastbound 401. It's a slow go from the 427 to the 400 Express and Collectors. You get a little bit of a break, and then it picks up again. We have a new problem right on the start of the ramp to Dufferin. Right lane taken out with a stall, so that's causing a bunch up from Keele into the Collectors. And then after that, it is really heavy from the Allen in the Express over to approaching Yonge, where we have this ongoing crash cleanup blocking three right lanes in the Express. It's right at the end of the transfer to the Express, so the transfer is also closed. It's involving a truck and a fuel spill, so it looks like it's going to be here for quite a while. The Collectors are backed up to approaching Avenue, but delays continue to approaching Leslie as drivers aren't able to take that transfer to the Express. If you're going westbound, it's filling in now, 412 to approaching Salem, and then from Victoria Park to west of Yonge, where that eastbound crashes, alternating Express and Collectors. Picks up from the 400 Express and Collectors to Dixon, and we do have an issue at the end of the ramp from a southbound James Snow. It's a stall here, partially blocking the ramp. You still have plenty of room, though, to merge onto the highway, but you will find it slow from James Snow to west of Highway 25. Northbound DVP, 404, pretty slow from Don Mills to York Mills, and then approaching Mulock, we have a collision in the left lane. It is heavy from north of Aurora Road, southbound 400 at Essa, right lane blocked with a stall. Not seeing any delays here, though. Southbound 404, DVP, busy from south of Finch to south of Lawrence, again bluer to Richmond. On the westbound QEW, you'll find delays West Mall to Dixie, and then off and on from 42 Dorval, again approaching Burloak to Brandt. Eastbound QE Gardner is busy from approaching here, Ontario to Dixie. Park Lawn to South Kingsway, and then in town on westbound Lakeshore at British Columbia, we have two right lanes of blocked with a collision involving a TTC bus. Heavy delays on your approach, and Finch remains closed west of Keele for an ongoing collision investigation. Warden shut down south of Major Mac after a depression formed here in the road. 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
5: 24 is the guaranteed high today, feeling more like 29 this afternoon. A little warm, just a little muggy, but we're seeing that humidity dissipate as we move through this long weekend. And there's no active weather threat, so enjoy. It's going to be a very pleasant couple of days. Plenty of sunshine through Sunday, Monday. The guaranteed high today, 24.
2: Right now, 20 degrees at Pearson. Lots of sun downtown. 680 News Time is 10:03.
1: Toronto police say two men have been killed in a single vehicle crash in North York. Investigators say just after 4:30 this morning, a car crashed into a pole near Finch and Romfield, west of Keele, knocking it down completely.
2: 39-year-old driver and 42-year-old passenger pronounced dead at the scene. Police have not said what caused the collision. The intersection closed and Line 6 shuttle buses are running between Finch West and Tobermory stations for the ongoing investigation.
1: Toronto police are investigating a hit-and-run collision on the Gardner Expressway. It happened just before 5 o'clock in the morning in the westbound lanes approaching Spadina, involving a motorcycle and a vehicle. Police say the car drove off and the driver remains at large. The motorcycle rider was rushed to hospital with serious life-threatening injuries, but they are now in stable condition. Police have not released a description of the car they're looking for.
2: Toronto police say the 82-year-old woman who was struck by a car in Midtown has succumbed to her injuries. She was hit around 5:30 yesterday near Bathurst and St. Clair. The pedestrian rushed to hospital in life-threatening condition where she later died. The 49-year-old woman who was the driver stayed at the scene.

0: Listening to 680 News Radio Toronto at 10:05. Lots to do on this last weekend marking the end of summer break. The CNE is ongoing with the Canadian International Air Show running today, Sunday, and Monday. One of the last chances for some time to see the Canadian Forces snowbirds. The CEO of the CNE, Mark Holland, tells 680 News Radio what else is happening at the X this weekend.
1: On the musical front, Tom Cochran, we've got the Soca Night. We have Raf Safaria, who's going to be coming tonight. And of course, we have the NFL experience, the first time we've done this. Every single Super Bowl ring is going to be here. We've got a really cool NFL experience where that's interactive to help kick off the NFL season. We've never done that before. It's a lot of fun.
0: There's also the Toronto Dragon Festival at Nathan Phillips Square and the Toronto International Busker Fest for Epilepsy at Woodbine Park. A full list of weekend events is posted at toronto.citynews.ca.
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3: Government offices, banks, libraries, post offices, and all LCBOs are on the list for what's closed on Labor Day. 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The CNE will be open for its final day of the season, offering you a thrill, and the Canadian Air Show will take over the skies for its final day this year as well. If you're in need of a shopping spree, Vaughan Mills, Square One, and Eaton Centre will be open on holiday-like hours, while other popular malls like Scarborough Town Centre, Yorkdale, and Dufferin Mall will be closed. There are quite a few city attractions to choose from to keep the family busy. That includes a visit to Canada's Wonderland, Casa Loma, the CN Tower, or Ripley's Aquarium. 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Lisa Amaral, 680 News Radio.
0: 680 News Time, 10:07. Toronto police are searching for a second suspect after arresting a man in connection to the alleged arson at Scarborough MP Salma Zahid's home. In the early morning hours on August 27th, security video footage shows a suspect setting multiple vehicles on fire in the driveway of her home. No one was hurt in the incident. On August 30th, investigators say they arrested and charged 24-year-old Roshvin Crofton. They're now searching for a second suspect as well as a black 2025 Hyundai Sonata. Zahid responded to news of the arrest on Friday, saying there's still no word on what prompted the arson.
2: The Blue Jays get set to go again with the Royals tonight for the second of a three-game set. 680's Brandon DePont with the look ahead.
4: Safe to say the Jays are rolling, and more specifically, a huge factor is the effective offensive play, something that Jays second baseman Ernie Clement certainly agrees with.
5: We're being aggressive. We're swinging at good pitches and, just being the attacker here lately. So it's been great to see.
4: A win tonight will push the Jays' win streak to 4 and clinch their third straight series victory. It will be a battle of righties on the mound as the Jays will send out Max Scherzer. Meanwhile, the Royals will counter with Seth Lugo. The game gets going at 7:10 on Sportsnet or on Sportsnet 590. 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
0: The gas price update along with Cottage Country traffic is 30 seconds away.
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0: 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It's time for Cottage Country traffic on the nines. Here's Colette Desjardins.
7: Thanks, Brandon. 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So right now I'm looking at the northbound 400. A little bit slow through Finch. It's busy. And then Highway 7 to Langstaff in the express. Now, north of Highway 88 at Line 9, we had a stall vehicle blocking the right lane. I have a feeling it is been either cleared or off on the right shoulder. The backup is from approaching Fifth Line, but it's not as slow as it was jammed up before. So if you can give me an update, please do. It's north of 88 at Line 9 to see if the problem's off on the shoulder or if it's cleared. The number to call, of course, *680. And if you're on the eastbound 401, we still have those delays approaching Westie out to east of Salem. With Cottage Country traffic on the nines, I'm Colette Desjardins.

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5: This report brought to you by Dynamic. A slow go on the eastbound 401 through the city. First off, a volume to get through from the 427 to the 400 Express and Collectors. And then we have an issue right at the start of the ramp to Dufferin. It's a stall in the right lane. Not causing any kind of delays, but you will find it slow in the Express from Dufferin over to approaching Yonge, where we have this ongoing collision blocking three right lanes. It's right at the end of the transfer to the Express. The transfer is closed as well, so it's a slow go as well in the Collectors from Avenue to approaching Leslie. Westbound 401, busy, 412 to approaching Salem, and then from the 404 to west of Yonge, where this crash is alternating Express and Collectors. Picks up from the 400 Express and Collectors to Dixon, and then slow from James Snow to west of Highway 25. Problems on the ramp from a southbound James Snow have cleared, though. Northbound DVP 404, busy, Don Mills to York Mills, and we did have a collision approaching Mulock in the left lane. It has cleared away, and delays are easing up. Looks like everything has eased up completely now. If you are traveling on the southbound 400 at Essa, right lane is blocked with a stall. Not seeing any delays here. Southbound 404, DVP drags from south of Finch to south of Lawrence. Again, Bloor to Richmond. Westbound QEW, a busy drive from West Mall to west of Dixie, and then you'll find a buildup approaching Mississauga Road. More on that in a minute. If you're going eastbound, delays from a third line or through third line, and then really slow on your approach to Mississauga Road to east of it. Looks like we might have a problem here. I couldn't pick it up on the camera, though, but I'll reach out to MTO at the end of this report. And then more volume on the eastbound Gardner between Park Lawn and the South Kingsway. Good news in town. Westbound Lakeshore had a crash at British Columbia. It has cleared away, but Finch remains closed west of Kiel for an ongoing collision investigation. While other money managers follow the beat of the market, Dynamic acts because your money can't grow if it doesn't move. Learn more at dynamic.ca/active. Your next update is at 10:21 with your forecast. Here's Denise Andriacci.
6: 24 is our guaranteed high today. A little humidity building in this afternoon, but just comfortable, calm weather for the long weekend. We have plenty of sunshine as well for Sunday. Daytime highs for tomorrow also in the mid-20s. And similarly for Monday, Labor Day Monday, plenty of sunshine and a high near 25. The guaranteed high today, 24.
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1: It's 21 degrees right now, mostly sunny skies. Good morning. I'm Brendan Lang.
2: I'm John Leatherby with a check of the top headlines.
1: Two men have been pronounced dead after a collision in North York this morning. The crash happened around 5 when the car the two men were in collided with a traffic light pole at the intersection of Finch and Romfield. That's just west of Kiel. The cause of the collision has not yet been announced. A woman in her 80s has been pronounced dead after being hit by a car near Bathurst in St. Clair at 5 in the evening yesterday. She was first taken to hospital with life-threatening injuries, where she later died. No word yet on if any charges will be laid against the driver involved. And one person has serious but non-life-threatening injuries after a motorcycle collided with a vehicle on the westbound Gardner this morning. It happened around 5 o'clock approaching Spadina. The driver of the car involved took off from the scene after the crash, and there has been no suspect or vehicle description released. Now it's time for sports from Sportsnet 590 The Fan. Here's Brandon DePond.
3: Thank you very much, Brendan, and we'll start things off with last night. The Jays starting up another pivotal set, this time on the road in Kansas City, and well, the bats were certainly clicking.
4: Little more breathing room, and now he lines it down the left field line. Kirk is in to score. McAdoo's going to come around third, and two more runs are in.
3: That Ernie Clement two-run double, making it 4-0 Blue Jays in the very first inning, and the Jays wouldn't let up as they'd go on to score five more to thump the Royals 9-2 on the night. Notably, Jays started, though, Jameson Taillon exited the game after two innings and looks as if he's heading right back to the IL. Fortunately for him, but regardless, the Jays now back to 500 and go again with the Royals just after 7 tonight on Sportsnet, or listen on Sportsnet 590. What does this mean in the wild card race? Well, the Tigers didn't do the Jays any favors. They blew two huge leads against Cleveland in a doubleheader, leading to a pair of walk-off wins for the Guardians. So the Jays now one game back of Cleveland for that final AL wildcard spot. Now to the hard court at the U.S. Open, there are no Canadians left in singles action as both Canucks who played were beaten by Americans. Leila Annie Fernandez was ousted by Jessica Pegula, that is, in three sets. And on the men's side, Denis Shapovalov was bested by number 8 seed Ben Shelton in four sets. To the ice, one of the biggest signings of the NHL offseason, the Canucks inked young D-man Ziv Bouillon to an 8-year, $75.04 million deal. And in the CFL last night, the Alouettes shrugged off a slow start and rebounded in the second half to snap the line's 5-game win streak and grab a 37-30 victory. The win clinches a playoff berth for the Owls. Sports 50 and 45 pass every hour anytime at sportsnet.ca.
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1: Russian President Vladimir Putin has ordered a 72-hour pause in strikes on Kyiv as a U.S. delegation arrives in the area for peace talks. U.S. envoys Steve Witkoff and Jared Kushner arrived in Moscow today to try and revive efforts to end Russia's invasion of Ukraine, now in its fifth year. Ukrainian President Volodymyr Zelensky had urged a halt to airstrikes during their visit. Ahead of the visit, Russian attacks had intensified, targeting key sites in Ukraine and leading to casualties. 680 News Time, 1019. Time now for Cottage Country traffic on the nines. Here's Colette Desjardins.
10: 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Right now, if you're headed northbound on the 400, we had delays, Highway 7 to Langstaff, mainly in the express. Looks good through the Holland Marsh, but it does slow down from 5th Line up to north of 88 at Line 9, where we had problems in the right lane. It looks as though it probably is cleared. It's not as backed up as it was before. Once you're up in Barrie, don't forget that we've got construction. It's the ramp to eastbound Dunlop. And as I look at the Barrie area, we're seeing delays now in the northbound 400 from Mapleview Drive up to north of

0: them. So definitely that problem north of 88 has cleared. If you're traveling on the eastbound 401, delays approaching Westney out to east of Salem. I haven't seen any problems on Highway 12 through Beaverton and the Brecon area. And Highway 11, that was in pretty good shape as you head up towards Gravenhurst. No construction to be aware of what I can see right now. So that's a good news, definitely. Fort Erie bound on the QEW. It's okay over the Burlington Skyway Bridge, but it is getting busy from Centennial Parkway to approaching Fruitland. With Cottage Country traffic on the nines, I'm Colette Desjardins.
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6: Time for Rogers Xfinity Internet traffic and weather together on the ones. 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
7: This report brought to you by the Tim Hortons Southside Shuffle Blues and Jazz Festival. Pack some patience if you're taking the eastbound 401 through the city right now. It is a slow go from the 427 to the 400 Express and Collectors, just volume here. But after that, we have a collision in the Express approaching Yonge. It's blocking three right lanes. It's right at the end of the transfer to the Express. That transfer has also been closed. So the delays are from Dufferin in the Express. It's backed up to Avenue in the Collectors. Delays, though, continue in the Collectors over to approaching Leslie. Westbound 401, busy 412 to approaching Salem, and then from Victoria Park to west of Yonge, where this collision is, alternating Express and Collectors. Picks up again from approaching the 400 Express and Collectors over to Dixon, and then more delays through Milton from James Snow to west of Highway 25. Northbound DVP is busy from north of Don Mills to York Mills. And then after that, you're in pretty good shape on the 404. Southbound 404 DVP is busy from south of Finch to south of Lawrence, and then again from approaching Bayview Bloor down to Richmond. If you're traveling on the southbound 400 through Barrie, we have a stall in the right lane at ESSA. It doesn't appear to be causing much of a slowdown, though. Westbound QEW busy from Huron, Ontario to approaching a Mississauga Road. We have a collision here being reported now by the MTO on the eastbound side. Westbound delays pick up again off and on from 4 to Brandt. Eastbound QEW, so east of Mississauga Road, we have a collision now in the left lane here. It doesn't look too serious. Looks like a two-car minor fender bender, but it's causing a heavy backup from approaching Mississauga Road, and then delays again from Park Lawn to the South Kingsway on the Gardner. And if you're on the eastbound 403, it's busy approaching Dundas to approaching Burnhamthorpe. The Tim Hortons Southside Shuffle Blues and Jazz Festival returns to Port Credit September 11th to the 13th. 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Your next update is at 10:31 with your forecast. Here's Denise Andriacci.
8: Plenty of sunshine today. We are near seasonal with a guaranteed high of 24. A bit of humidity building in today, but it really starts to lessen as we move through this final long weekend of summer. We're staying dry. Showers are not expected until Wednesday. Sunny and near 24 for Sunday and up to 25 degrees on Monday with plenty of sunshine. And it's warm and sunny as most kiddos head back to school on Tuesday. And then again, that wet weather expected by Wednesday. The guaranteed high today, 24.
5: Right now, sunny downtown, 21 degrees, feels like 26. 6 degrees of Pearson. 680 News Times, 1024.
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3: More information is available at shelterboxcanada.org. 680 News Time, 1026.
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9: So far, it's been a terrible decade for the movie theater business. First, COVID lockdowns causing cinema shutdowns. Then, just as the masses slowly started coming back, the Hollywood writers and actors strikes of 2023. It's taken a few more years, but for the first time in the 2020s, the business is, dare we say, booming.
10: What we're seeing this year is all the movies in the post-strike period hitting our screens.
9: And View Entertainment CEO Tim Richards says a big part of ticket sales reclaiming pre-COVID numbers has been the return of the big blockbuster.
10: Odyssey has broken more records than I can even count.
9: There's also the big franchise flicks such as Spider-Man Brand New Day and Toy Story 5. But Richards says the greatest story has been
10: studios and content makers producing and releasing movies at unprecedented levels. All movies of all genres of films.
9: Richard says 26 has been the summer The Shine came back to Tinseltown. Andrew O'Day, Bloomberg Radio.
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3: 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Time for Cottage Country traffic on the nines with Colette Desjardins.
14: This report brought to you by Gateway Casinos. Northbound 400 delays Finch to Langstaff and then north of Highway 88 at Line 9. Problems have cleared, but we're seeing delays. You'll find it slow approaching Highway 89 to north of it and then from Mapleview Drive to north of Essa. If you're on the eastbound 401, delays approaching Westie out to east of Salem. With Cottage Country traffic on the nines, I'm Colette Desjardins.
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3: Right now in downtown Toronto, it's 21 degrees, feeling like 23 with a clear sky. 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
1: It's Saturday, September the 5th. Good morning. I'm John Leatherby.
2: And I'm Brendan Lang. Here's what's making news this hour.
1: An early morning single vehicle crash near Bathurst and Keele has left two men dead.
2: Toronto police looking for a driver and vehicle that left the scene of a crash with a motorcyclist early this morning on the Gardner.
1: A woman has died after being struck by a vehicle yesterday afternoon in Midtown.
2: And the CNE Air Show, one of the many highlights of this last long weekend of the summer.
3: Piping hot bats for the Jays as they crush the Royals. Where are those Jays in the wild card race? Plus, at Flushing Meadows, Americans playing on home court, showing up the Canadians. Sports at 45.
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4: This report brought to you by Woodbine Racetrack. We have major headaches on the eastbound 401 thanks to this ongoing crash cleanup approaching Yonge into the express. Three right lanes taken out here. It was involving a transport truck and had a subsequent fuel spill as well. So delays now basically from approaching Dixon, alternating express and collectors to where this crash is. We did have problems on the ramp to Dufferin. They have cleared. Delays do continue, though, in the collectors past the crash over to approaching Leslie. Westbound 401, slightly busy, 412 to approaching Salem, and then from Vic Park to west of Yonge, where that crash is, alternating express and collectors. Then again, from approaching the 400 express and collectors to Dixon, and then slows down James Snow to west of Highway 25. Northbound on the DVP, you'll hit delays. Don Mills to York Mills, going southbound 404 DVP. It's busy south of Finch to south of Lawrence, and then south of Don Mills to Richmond. Problems on the southbound 400 at ESSA have cleared, but you'll find it busy on your approach to the 401. Westbound QEW delays approaching Huron, Ontario to approaching Mississauga Road, and then as you make your way past the Ford

0: 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Your next update is at 10:41. With your forecast, here's Denise Andriacci.
1: Varying amounts of sun and cloud today. We're staying dry and warm, a little above seasonal with a guaranteed high of 24. Bit of humidity still lingering, but we're starting to see that dissipate as we move through the long weekend. More sunshine for Sunday, Monday, and Tuesday as the kiddos head back to school. The guaranteed high today, 24.
2: At Pearson right now, it's 21, feeling like 26 with the humidity and a sunny sky. 680 News Time, 10:33.
3: Two men have died in a crash this morning in North York. Toronto Police Duty Inspector Peter Wallace saying officers called to the intersection of Finch and Romfield, that's west of Kiel, around 4:40.
4: A 39-year-old man was operating a motor vehicle with one other passenger in the vehicle when the vehicle struck a light post. The driver and the passenger, a 42-year-old male, were both pronounced deceased at the scene.
3: The inspector adding the investigation in its early stages, asking any witnesses or anyone with dash cam footage to contact them.
2: Police say the pole was completely knocked down and the intersection has been shut down. The TTC's Line 6 is also not running between Finch West and Tobermory stations. Shuttle buses are running in place.
3: Hit-and-run crash, sending one person to hospital with serious injuries. Toronto police say the collision happening in the westbound lanes approaching Spadina on the Gardner around 4:30 this morning. In the car, the driver driving off from the scene. Paramedics say the motorcycle rider suffering serious injuries in non-life-threatening condition right now in hospital. There's no description of the vehicle or driver. Remains at large.
2: 680 News Time, 10:34. Toronto police say an elderly woman who was struck by a car in Midtown has died from her injuries. It happened around 5:30 Friday afternoon near Bathurst and St. Clair. Police say the woman suffered life-threatening injuries and was rushed to hospital where she later was pronounced dead. The driver, a 49-year-old woman, remained on scene. Anyone with information or dash cam footage is asked to contact police.
3: This is All News Radio. The time is 10:35. Getting down to crunch time now to get in as much summer fun before reality kicks in and the back to school and back to work returns come Tuesday. This long weekend, lots going on, including the Canadian International Air Show at the CNE. The CEO of the CNE, Mark Holland, speaking with 680 News Radio on what to expect.
5: It's 77th year, if you can believe it, and the snowbirds, this is it for the snowbirds for a while, so it's a chance not only to see such an incredible Canadian performance, but also really to celebrate them and all the contributions that they've made. As we're going to have to wait a number of years for them to come back.
3: Runs every day from noon until 3:40 till the X closes Monday. Also happening all weekend, the annual TU Jazz Fest at Mel Lastman Square, featuring several performances and master classes. Good news on the weather front. It's going to be sunny and seasonal. Today's guaranteed high, 24 degrees.
2: 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Looking to stay busy on Labor Day? Well, many GTA attractions will be open for the day, while the usual businesses will be closed. 680's Lisa Amaral joins us with the rundown.
6: Spots like Canada's Wonderland, Hockey Hall of Fame, Toronto Zoo, and the Art Gallery of Ontario are just a few of the many attractions open for the holiday. Of course, you can head down to the exhibition grounds for the final day of the CNE, and you can also take in the final day of the Canadian Air Show. But if instead you wanted to shop till you drop, you're also in luck. Malls like the Eaton Centre, Square One, Vaughan Mills, and Upper Canada Mall will be open on holiday-like hours. Some beer stores also will have their doors open. And for what's closed, all LCBOs, banks, government offices, library branches, and postal services will be shut down for the day. For the full list of what's open and closed, you can head to our website, toronto.citynews.ca. Lisa Emerald, 680 News Radio.
3: It is back to school next week for thousands of students in this province, and that means added workloads because they're also caregivers. 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
7: Amy Kupal with the Ontario Caregiver Association says there are about 500,000 young caregivers in this province.
8: Some are as young as 5 and up to age 25.
7: She says young caregivers face unique challenges.
8: And one of them is often balancing care with education and perhaps employment as they get older. And so as these young caregivers are getting ready to go back to school, it's important to know that they may be thinking about, how am I going to balance my education with these caregiving responsibilities?
7: The Ontario Caregiver Association has a 24/7 helpline for young caregivers.
8: But we would also encourage schools, colleges, universities to consider, if there are young caregivers in your schools,

0: are there ways to have conversations with them around flexibility, accommodation, and really helping them to make it work?
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2: 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At 10:39, it's time for Cottage Country traffic on the nines. Here's Colette Desjardins.
8: This report brought to you by Access Storage. Northbound on the 400 delays north of Finch to Langstaff, and then 5th Line to north of 89, and then approaching Mapleview Drive to north of Essa. So that's the what we're doing. And of course, we had a problem north of 88 at Line 9, but that's all cleared, so it's out of there. In Gravenhurst, Highway 169 both ways is down to a single lane between Redmond and McPherson. It's all due to construction. But Highway 11 itself is in great shape anywhere from north of Orillia all the way up to Huntsville. If you're traveling on the eastbound 401, delays west to east of Salem. And Fort Erie bound on the QEW, it's in good shape over the Burlington Skyway Bridge. Once you get off, we've got delays from Red Hill Valley Parkway to approaching Fruitland. With Cottage Country traffic, on the nines, I'm Colette Desjardins.
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2: It's time for Rogers Xfinity Internet traffic and weather together on the ones with Stepanola.
13: This report brought to you by Shoppers Drug Mart. It continues to be a heavy drive on the eastbound 401 through the city, but we do have some good news. But let's start with some volume. First off, coming out of Cambridge, it's busy off and on from Town Line to between the sixes. And then you'll find delays from Dixon right over to Leslie now, alternating Express and Collectors. But the good news is a crash approaching Yonge in the Express has cleared, and that transfer has been reopened. Opened as well, but the damage has been done. Westbound 401, busy 412 to approaching Salem. Picks up from Victoria Park to west of Avenue, alternating Express and Collectors. Then from approaching the 400, Express and Collectors to Dixon. A slow go from James Snow to west of Highway 25. And then some off and on light volume from Guelph Line to between the sixes. Northbound DVP drags Don Mills to York Mills. If you're going southbound, it's busy south of Finch down to Eglinton. You get a small break and then a picks up from Don Mills to Richmond on the westbound Gardner. It's filling in now between Strawn and Dufferin. Continues on the westbound QEW Cawthra to approaching Mississauga Road. We have an eastbound crash here. More on that in a sec. Westbound QEW picks up from Ford to Brant off and on, and then again Fort Erie bound Red Hill Valley to approaching Fruitland. Eastbound QE Gardner, like I mentioned, we have a collision east of Mississauga Road. It's in the left lane. You're going to find a heavy backup starting just east of Aaron Mills. Picks up on the Gardner from Park Lawn to Spadina, off and on as you make your way into downtown. Eastbound 403, slow from the QEW to past Dundas. Southbound 410, building now from approaching Sandalwood to Beauverde. In town, Finch.

0: closed west of Kiel for a collision investigation. 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Your next update is at 10:51 with your forecast. Here's Denise Andriacci.
1: Closer to seasonal and less humid as we move through the final long weekend of summer. We're staying dry today. Sun and cloud, 24 the guaranteed high. Clear tonight down to near 16. Sunshine for Sunday and Monday and Tuesday. It's warm and sunny as most kids head back to school. Our guaranteed high today, 24.
2: And coming up in 60 seconds, the top stories of the morning. 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
2: Lots of sun in downtown Toronto. It's currently 21 degrees at Pearson. Good morning, I'm John Leatherby. As we follow stories this morning, which include a 39-year-old driver and 42-year-old passenger are dead following a vehicle crashing into a pole in North York. This happened around 4:30 this morning in the area of Kiel and Bathurst. As well, Toronto police say the driver involved in a crash between a car and a motorcycle rider this morning on the Gardner took off from the scene. This happening around 5 o'clock in the westbound lanes approaching Spadina. That motorcyclist and now with serious injuries in hospital. It's time for sports from Sportsnet 590, Sports the, Fan. 590 the Fan. Here's Brandon DuPont.
9: Brandon DuPont.
10: Thanks, John. The Blue Jays certainly looking for a bit of revenge last night in Kansas City.
11: The 2-0 to Springer is shot into right center, a base hit. Lucas can score easily as this ball gets to the wall. Bateman is going to come in and score as well.
10: That Springer base hit in the sixth, basically the nail in the coffin as the Jays go on to win 9-2, albeit they would see Jameson Taillon leave early with the Jays saying that it was due to right elbow discomfort. They'll now try and take the series win over the Royals as they meet again tonight with first pitch at 7:10 on Sportsnet or listen on Sportsnet 590. The Jays getting great results from the teams behind them in the wild card race as Texas, Baltimore, Seattle, and Minnesota all falling Friday night. However, when it comes to the team holding that third and final AL wildcard spot, Cleveland. They would sweep Detroit in a doubleheader, so the Jays currently sit one game back of those Cleveland Guardians. Over to the U.S. Open, it would be a rough day for Canadians in singles play with both falling to high-ranked opponents on center court. On the men's side, Richmond Hill native Denis Shapovalov lost out in a long showdown to American Ben Shelton. And for the ladies' bracket, Laval Quebec native Leilani Fernandez would win the first set, but ultimately get beat by three-seed American Jessica Pegula. Lastly, on the pitch in the English Premier League, Bournemouth would get out to a 2-0 lead, but blow it and settle for a 2-2 draw away from home against Newcastle. Then right now in the Premier League have Manchester City. They are currently on top 1-0 over Coventry. And that being Erling Haaland with the goal in that one. We are about at this approach of halftime. Also, same time, Spurs, they're trying to get their first win of the EPL season. Right now, it is 0-0 against Nottingham Forest. In Spain's La Liga, it's Jonathan David on the bench as his new club, Atletico Madrid. They are taking on Athletic Bilbao. That's still scoreless half hour into that. And in the Bundesliga, Alfonso Davies' Bayern Munich visit Schalke at 12:30. Sports 15:45 past every hour, anytime at sportsnet.ca.
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2: 680 News time is 10:48 after the torrential storm Wednesday. Rogers Stadium seeing significant damage to the venue, according to Live Nation, putting at risk the last show of the season. ACDC is set to play at the outdoor venue on September 16th, but the City of Toronto has deemed Rogers Stadium unsafe. City's Rhianne Campbell has more.
14: The city has issued an order to remedy unsafe building following an inspection of the outdoor performance venue run by Live Nation. In a statement Friday, the entertainment company says no injuries were reported as a result of the storm, adding they were currently assessing the extent of the damage. Drone footage captured by City News in the aftermath of the storm showed crumbled metal and debris.
2: 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At 10:49, time for cottage country traffic on the nines. Here's Colette Desjardins.
15: Thanks, and this report brought to you by Rogers. If you're on the eastbound 401 at last check, we had delays approaching Westley out to east of Salem. From there, it was in pretty good shape out to the 35-115. Looking at the northbound 400, yes, definitely delays from Finch up to Langstaff, 5th Line up to north of 89, and then approaching Mapleview Drive to north of Essa. Don't forget, of course, the ramp to eastbound Dunlop that is shut down, and that is for construction. If you're in Gravenhurst, both ways on 169 down to a single lane between Redmond and McPherson, that is construction, ongoing construction in the town of Gravenhurst. And if you're on the Fort Erie bound QEW, delays Red Hill Valley Parkway to approaching Fruitland. With Cottage Country traffic on the nines, I'm Colette Desjardins.
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2: 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Rogers Xfinity Internet traffic and weather together on the ones with Stefan Olam.
0: Thank you, John. And this report is brought to you by Cobble Beach Concours d'Elegance. We have a new problem on the Toronto bound QEW. This one just coming through from the MTO. It's on the upside of the Skyway, a right lane blocked with a collision. So you'll find delays on your approach. And then it's a slow go from Erin Mills to east of Mississauga Road. But good news here, a collision has cleared away. A bit busy after that in between Huron, Ontario and Cawthra, and then delays on the eastbound Gardner from about the Humber Bridge over to approaching Strawn. If you're going on the westbound Gardner QEW, it bunches up Strawn to about Jamison, and then it's off and on from Cawthra to approaching Mississauga Road as drivers were slowing down there to take a look at that crash. But again, it has cleared away, so hopefully things ease up. Then you'll find off and on volume after that west of Ford out to Brant. If you're traveling on the eastbound 401, off and on volume town line to between the sixes. And then from the 427 over to Kennedy now, alternating express and collectors. Westbound is busy from the 412 to approaching Salem. Again, Victoria Park to west of Avenue, alternating express and collectors. You'll find delays approaching the 400 express and collectors to Dixon. And then it's really heavy from approaching James Snow to west of Highway 25. It does ease up after that, but you'll still find off and on volume 2.

0: Guelph Line, and then again approaching 6 South. Northbound DVP drags Don Mills to York Mills. Southbound 404 DVP slow south of Finch to south of Lawrence, and then again from Don Mills to Richmond. Don't miss incredible and rare and exotic automobiles at the Cobble Beach Concours d'Elegance on September 20th. 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Your next update is at 11:01 with your forecast. Here's Denise Andriacci.
1: Near seasonal and less humid as we move through this long weekend. You'll notice a bit of humidity building in this afternoon, but it's not too stuffy at all. 24 is the guaranteed high, feeling like 29. We're staying dry too. We don't have showers expected till Wednesday. So plenty of sunshine for Sunday. Monday, Labor Day, near 25 degrees with mainly sunny conditions. And we are warm and sunny as the kids head back to school on Tuesday. Our guaranteed high today, 24.
2: At Pearson right now, 21, feeling like 26, and a sunny sky overhead. 680 News Time, 1054.
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5: The Blue Jays look for the series win over the Royals tonight in Kansas City.
6: Last night, the Blue Jays getting some sweet revenge on the road and pounding the Royals similarly to how the Royals did at Rogers Center a little over a week ago. Well, my oh my, have things changed since that thumping over a week ago, as many Jays fans maybe thought of throwing in the towel on hopes of making the postseason. Well, the Jays have certainly responded in a big way, winning 6 of the next 7 and now sit one game back of that final AL wildcard spot, which now leads us up to the second leg of this new 3-game series against the Royals. Tonight's pitching matchup sees Max Scherzer face KC's Seth Lugo. First pitch from Kauffman Stadium flies at 7:10, and you can catch it on Sportsnet or listen on Sportsnet. 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
11: I'm Tim Demopoulos. As EVs gain traction in Canada, some homeowners looking to install a Level 2 charger may discover their electrical panel can't handle the added demand. David O'Reilly is Vice President of Home and Commercial Solutions at Schneider Electric.
12: So if you think about adding a Level 2 charger into a home, it adds significant electrical load. It operates at about 208 to 240 volts, which is really sort of similar to other major household appliances. Homeowners might have physical room for a charger, but their existing electrical service and panel, in many cases, does not have the capacity to add another large load at full power. Almost 60% of our existing housing stock currently has a panel of 125 amps or below.
11: Schneider Electric's smart amp system manages a home's electrical load, offering an alternative to costly panel upgrades.
12: Think of smart amp as the brains within the EV charger. And if the home has plenty of electrical capacity, then the Schneider charge system can deliver a higher, faster charging power at that point in time. But if other major appliances in the home are turned on or being used, think of the dryer, think of a heat pump, then the electrical demand increases. That's when the smart amp technology automatically reduces the charging that's going to the vehicle power to stay within the home's available electrical capacity at that point in time.
11: With your weekend business report, I'm Tim Demopoulos.
13: 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I spend my day reporting on traffic and accidents. 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
4: 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College Country Traffic on the Nines with Colette Desjardins.
5: Thanks, and this report is brought to you by Wayne's Auto Group. If you're on the northbound 400, seeing delays from Steeles to Langstaff, and then Highway 9 to Canal Road. It's also busy north of 88, and then up towards Highway 89. And then you're going to find delays north of Innisfil Beach Road to north of Esser Road. Don't forget, of course, the ramp to eastbound Dunlop, that is closed for construction. And if you're headed eastbound on the 401, we've got delays from approaching Westney to east of Salem. If you're Fort Erie bound on the QEW, that was slow from Red Hill Valley Parkway over to approaching Fruitland. With Cottage Country Traffic on the Nines, I'm Colette Desjardins.
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7: Good morning. This is Saturday, September 5th. I'm Brendan Lang.
4: I'm John Leatherby. Here's what's making news this hour.
7: Toronto police are investigating the cause of a collision that killed two men early this morning in North York.
4: 82-year-old woman has been pronounced dead after being struck by a car last evening in Midtown.
7: The rider of a motorcycle has serious injuries after a hit-and-run crash on the westbound Gardner.
4: And yes, the unofficial last weekend of summer is here, but there's still lots to do in the city. The event rundown is coming up.
8: Take two of the Blue Jays and Royals in KC. More on the AL wildcard picture. What's on the docket in the men's bracket at the U.S. Open? Plus, TFC face Lewandowski. Sports at 15.
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7: Time for Rogers Xfinity Internet traffic and weather together on the ones. Here's Stefan Olub.
9: And this report is brought to you by Frank Leo. Let's start with a new issue on the southbound 427. This one just coming through from the MTO. It's at Derry Road, right lane blocked with a stall, so keep an eye out for that. Doesn't appear to be causing much of a slowdown, though. But after that, you'll find some volume from Dundas down to the Gardner in the Express. Really busy drive on the 401 in either direction through the city. Eastbound, off and on delays from Town Line to between the sixes, and then from Dixon approach to approaching Markham, off and on alternating express and collectors. And east of Markham, we have a new problem in the collectors. Right lane taken out with a stall. Westbound 401 busy from approaching the 412 to approaching Salem, again Victoria Park to about Avenue, alternating express and collectors. And then you get a small break, and then it picks up from Dufferin Express and Collectors over to Dixon, and then really slow from approaching James Snow to west of Highway 25, off and on from that point to between the sixes. Northbound DVP drags Don Mills to York Mills. If you're going southbound, it's a slow go from south of Finch to south of Lawrence. And then again now from south of Eglinton down to Richmond. So really busy on that DVP. Westbound Gardner bunches up Bathurst to Dufferin. Again on the westbound QEW from about... looks like West Mall over to Dixie, or maybe Dixie over to Cawthra. It's kind of off and on here. And then delays pick up from just beyond Ford, off and on over to Brant. If you're going eastbound, it's also pretty busy from approaching Mississauga Road to about approaching Dixie. We did have a crash east of Mississauga Road. That has cleared away. Delays on the Gardner from the South Kingsway to approaching Strawn. If you're traveling on the eastbound 403, it is jammed. slammed from the QEW to

0: West of Dundas. In town, we have a closure of Finch west of Keele for an ongoing collision investigation, and Warden is shut down south of Major Mac after a depression formed in the road here, so expect delays in the area. Frank Leo of Remax has a multi-million dollar marketing system that gets you more. 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Here's Denise Andriacci.
1: 24 is the guaranteed high today, feeling more like 29 this afternoon. A little warm, just a little muggy, but we're seeing that humidity dissipate as we move through this long weekend. And there's no active weather threat, so enjoy. It's going to be a very pleasant couple of days. Plenty of sunshine through Sunday, Monday. The guaranteed high today, 24.
2: It is 21 degrees right now in Pearson. 680 News Time is 11:04.
3: Toronto police say a crash this morning in North York claimed the lives of two men. Officers were called just after 4:30 this morning to the area of Finch and Romfield Lane, west of Keele. Investigators say the pole had been completely knocked down after being collided with.
2: The 39-year-old driver and 42-year-old passenger pronounced dead at the scene. Duty Inspector Peter Wallace says the investigation is in its early stages.
4: We're asking for any motorists who may have been in the area approximately 4:40 this morning. And if you have dash cameras, please check your dash cams and contact police at 416-808-1900.
2: The intersection of Finch and Romfield has been closed. The TTC's Line 6 not running between Finch West and Tobermory stations for the ongoing investigation.
3: Toronto police say the driver involved in a crash between a car and a motorcycle this morning on the Gardner Expressway took off from the scene. This happened just before 5 this morning on the westbound lanes approaching Spadina. The motorcycle rider was rushed to hospital with serious injuries that have now been downgraded to non-life-threatening. There's no description of the car that drove off. There were lane closures in place on the Gardner, but those have since cleared.
2: And Toronto police say an elderly woman who was struck by a car in Midtown has died. Officers called around 5:30 yesterday to the scene near Bathurst in St. Clair. Police say an 82-year-old pedestrian taken to hospital in serious condition where she later died. The 49-year-old female driver remained at the scene, unclear if any charges have been laid.
3: 680 News Time, 11:05. It's the last weekend before the kids head back to school and you have to get back into your regular routine. There's lots going on, though, including the CNE. The Canadian Forces Snowbirds are returning to Toronto skies for the 77th annual Canadian International Air Show. CNE CEO Mark Holland tells 680 News Radio that the air show grasps everyone's attention.
5: Just watching these incredible planes and these amazing pilots do what they do, what a testament to human innovation and human accomplishment, and to see the kind of talent that we have in Canada. It's sort of a fiercely proud moment and a moment I think we're all thinking about what it means to be Canadian, to see those pilots, to see that technology, to see what we can do.
3: The display will also showcase the Royal Canadian Air Force's CF-18, the Jack Aces Formation Aerobatic Team, the Edge 540, the Pink Jet, which is taking breast cancer awareness to new heights, and a Christian Eagle. The show will be happening daily between today and Monday from 12 noon to 3:40.
2: At 11:06, the upcoming Labor Day holiday Monday meeting business closures across the city. Still, though, a lot you can do to keep yourself and the family busy. More from 680's Lisa Amaral.
6: It will be the usual spots shut down on Monday for the Labor Day holiday. All banks, government offices, postal services, library branches, and LCBOs will have their doors closed. But there is quite a bit open to keep you busy. The CNE will run for its final day of the season, as well as the Canadian Air Show. If you wanted to try out a city attraction, you can choose from different spots like Riverdale Farm, the Royal Ontario Museum, Centreville Amusement Park, or the Aga Khan Museum. Malls like Square One, Vaughan Mills, and Eaton Centre will all be open for the shopping lovers, but on a holiday-like schedule. If instead you're in need of a drink, select beer stores also open between 11 a.m. and 6 p.m. For the full list of what's open and closed, you can visit our website, toronto.citynews.ca. 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
3: 680 News Time, 11:07. The Blue Jays try and keep the good vibes going as they continue their three-game weekend series tonight in Kansas City. 680's Brandon DuPont has the preview.
7: As the August 3rd trade deadline approached, it became clear the Blue Jays were heading cited for some degree of subtraction, but manager John Schneider said regardless, the ball club was going to compete. In the months since, that vision has become reality as the Jays piled up series wins, climbed up the cluttered wildcard standings, and steadily worked to even their record, returning to the 500 mark last night with a 9-2 thumping of the Kansas City Royals. And it's no secret the Jays bats are on a hot streak as of late, scoring 46 runs over their last 7 games, which they've won 6 of. Sportsnet's Shai Davidi says the Jays have found an identity since the trade deadline.
8: The roles have become a little bit more solidified, which feeds into the wider team identity. This scrappy club that is creating offense in a number of different ways is why you're starting to see them score a little bit more consistently.
7: First pitch is at 7:10. Brandon DuPont, 680 News Radio.
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1: 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Enpro predicting the price will go up 3 cents at midnight to $1.86.9 a liter at most GTA stations. 680 News Time, 11:09. That means it's time for Cottage Country traffic on the nines with Colette Desjardins.
2: And this report is brought to you by Lexus of Barrie. Heading northbound on the 400 up to Cottage Country, we've got delays from Steeles up to Langstaff, Highway 9 to Canal Road through Highway 89, and then again, I'm approaching Innisfil Beach Road all the way up to north of Essa. Then it's in pretty good shape. The 400 extension looks good anywhere from Port Severn up to Parry Sound. Northbound Highway 11, that's in good shape as well from the split through Orillia, Washago, all the way up to north of Gravenhurst. However, in Gravenhurst, we've got Highway 169 both ways down to a single lane between Redmond and McPherson. That is for construction, so slow through that stretch. And then it's in great shape up to Huntsville as well. If you're traveling on Highway 12, and we're not seeing any delays through Beaverton and the Brecon area, it's traveling quite well. Eastbound on the 401, you've got delays from Westney to east of Salem, and then it's in great shape out to the 35-115. Fort Erie bound on the QEW, we're just seeing delays. Red Hill Valley Parkway to approaching Fruitland. With Cottage Country traffic on the nines, local traffic on the ones, I'm Colette Desjardins.
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3: 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So quite a busy drive on the highways right now. Let's start on the eastbound 401. Off and on volume from Town Line to between the sixes. And then from Dixon, off and on alternating express and collectors right across to Markham. We do have an issue east of Markham into the collectors. Right lane blocked with a stall. Westbound 401 busy from approaching the 412 to approaching Salem, Vic Park to Avenue. Alternating express and collectors. And then from Dufferin Express and Collectors to Dixon, very slow from approaching James Snow to west of 25. And then it's off and on from that point to between the sixes. Northbound DVP, slow from Don Mills to York Mills, north of Bloomington. Traffic spotter just calling in, mentioning there is a minor fender bender in the center lane. We already have that long-term construction here, so you'll find a bit of a bunch up north of Bloomington. Southbound 404 DVP, slow from south of Finch to south of Lawrence, and then again from south of Eglinton right down to the Richmond Ramp. Westbound Gardner bunches up between Bathurst and Dufferin, picks up on the westbound QEW as you make your way past Cawthra towards Hure, Ontario, and then busy from Ford over to Dorval and then Bronte to Brant. On the Toronto bound QEW, upside of the Skyway, we have a collision in the right lane. It's slow on your approach, and then more delays. Erin Mills to Dixie, again on the Gardner, 427 to Islington in the express, and then from the South Kingsway to Strawn, and looks like we have a new problem as well now. Northbound Allen, north of Lawrence, crash in the right lane. With a Subaru, you get more standard features than you'd expect, and great lease and finance offers you won't want to miss. 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Here's Denise Andriacci.
4: 24 is our guaranteed high today. A little humidity building in this afternoon, but just comfortable, calm weather for the long weekend. We have plenty of sunshine as well for Sunday. Daytime highs for tomorrow also in the mid-20s. And similarly for Monday, Labor Day Monday, plenty of

0: sunshine and a high near 25. The guaranteed high today, 24.
1: Temperatures at 22, feeling like 27 at Pearson with a partly sunny sky. 680 News Time, 11:14.
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1: 22 degrees, feeling like 27 at Pearson Airport. Partly sunny skies right now. Good morning. I'm Brendan Lang. Here are the top stories we're following this hour. Two men are dead after the car they were driving crashed into a pole and knocked it over in North York this morning. It happened around 4:30 in the area of Finch and Romefield. This is just west of Kiel. Police have not yet said what has caused the collision. The investigation is ongoing after a hit-and-run crash on the westbound Gardner this morning. The collision happened just before 5, approaching Spadina, when a motorcycle ran into another vehicle. The driver of the car involved is still at large, and no vehicle description is available. And Toronto police say the woman who was hit by a car in Midtown yesterday has now been pronounced dead. The 82-year-old was struck around 5 o'clock, and the driver of the car stayed on the scene. Police have not yet announced if any charges will be laid in connection to the crash. 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
5: Thank you very much, Brendan. For the first time since June, that is, the Jays are back to life at 500 with a 71-71 record on the season. Tonight, they'll go again, looking for their fourth straight win as they take the field for the second of their three-game set with the Royals. It'll be Max Scherzer versus Seth Lugo of the Royals. First pitch just after 7 tonight on Sportsnet, or listen on Sportsnet 590. Now, when we look at the AL wildcard standings, the Jays currently sit a game back at the Cleveland Guardians, who will continue their home set versus Detroit. That starts at 6:10. Other teams in contention, the Rangers play host to Tampa just after 7, and the Orioles, they'll engage in an AL East battle versus the Bo Sox, also just after 7 o'clock. Now to the hard court. So the U.S. Open third round action continues in the men's bracket. We kick off the day's action in about 50 minutes' time at Arthur Ashe Stadium with American Taylor Fritz facing Argentina's Francisco Cerundolo. That'll be followed by 5-seeded Italian Flavio Caboli versus Belgium's Alexander Blocks. And the main event of the day will have the number one seed, that of course being Germany's Alexander Zverev versus 25-seed Alejandro Tabilo of Chile after 8 tonight. Now for some soccer, as two Toronto clubs will be taking the pitch tonight. Toronto FC, who are deadlocked in a playoff race, welcome Polish legend Robert Lewandowski and his Chicago Fire to BMO Field tonight at 7:30. In the Canadian Premier League, the 905 Derby is renewed as Inter Toronto head to Hamilton to visit Forge at 7. And lastly, stateside, it is NCAA College Football Game Day. Top-ranked Ohio State welcomes Ball State to the Shoe at 12:30 p.m., Young Starlet QB R.G. Manning and his number 5 Texas Longhorns take on Texas State. And will new LSU head coach Lane Kiffin play his pro players as the number 11 Tigers play Clemson at 7:30 tonight? Sports 15:45, pass every hour, anytime at sportsnet.ca.
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3: One man has been arrested and Toronto police are looking for a second suspect after multiple cars were set on fire at an MP's home in Scarborough last week. Investigators say on August 27, three cars were damaged when a suspect set fire to them in the driveway of Liberal MP Salma Zaid's home. In a statement at the time, Zaid said no one was hurt. On Sunday, August 30th, officers arrested a 24-year-old man and charged him with arson, mischief over $5,000, failing to comply with a probation order, among other offenses. Investigators say they're looking for another suspect and information on a black 2025 Hyundai Sonata. 680 News Time, 11:19. Time for cottage country traffic on the nines. Here's Colette Desjardins.
4: Thanks, Brendan. And this report is brought to you by Access Storage. So right now, northbound 400, we've got delays, Steeles to Langstaff, Highway 9 up to Canal Road through Highway 89, and then Ennisville Beach Road up to north of Essa. From there, it looks good on the 400 extension, anywhere from Port Severn by 6 Mile Lake up to Parry Sound. And if you're on Highway 11 northbound, not seeing any troubles from the split through Orillia, Washago, Severn Bridge, all the way up to Kilworthy and even up to Huntsville. If you're traveling on Highway 26, it was in great shape heading over to Osaga, Collingwood, Blue Mountain, and Highway 12 northbound in great shape through Beaverton and the Brecon area. We do have delays on the eastbound 401. It's from Westmead to east of Salem, and delays again on the Fort Erie bound QEW, and this is from Red Hill Valley Parkway to approaching Fruitland. With cottage country traffic on the nines, I'm Colette Desjardins.
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9: This report brought to you by Jumbo Lobster Clubhouse. We have a lot of volume and a lot of issues. Eastbound 401, busy out of Cambridge from Town Line to between the sixes, and then again from about the 427 over to approaching Dufferin, alternating express and collectors. You get a bit of a break, and then it picks up from Avenue right across to Markham, alternating express and collectors. Just east of Markham in the collectors, we have a stall in the right lane. Westbound 401, slow, approaching the 412 to approach Salem, and then volume again from Victoria Park over to Avenue in the Express and Collectors. It picks up again from about Dufferin Express and Collectors over to Dixon. Really heavy from approaching James Snow to west of 25, and then it's off and on from that point to between the sixes. Northbound DVP, you'll find delays from about north of Don Mills to York Mills, but northbound 404 north of Bloomington, traffic spotter called in mentioning there was a collision in the center lane. I did let MTO know about it, so watch out for that. And then that

0: Same traffic spotter called in a few minutes later. He was going southbound, approaching 16th. We have a bicycle in the HOV lane, so watch out for that. And then delays after that, south of Finch to south of Lawrence on the Parkway, and then again from south of Eglinton to Richmond. If you're traveling on the Toronto-bound QEW, we have a collision on the upside of the Skyway. Right lane has been taken out. It's slow from past Nikola Tesla. Delays again, Aaron Mills to Dixie. And on the westbound Gardner, new crash, another one called in by a traffic spotter. This one is approaching Walker's. We have the right lane and ramp lane taken out here. Multi-vehicle crash. You'll find it very slow as you make your way through. Take on Lobster Mountain, the 2-pound-plus tower of tender lobster at Jumbo Lobster Clubhouse and Fishman Lobster Clubhouse. Savor the height of seafood dining in Richmond Hill and Scarborough. Your next update is at 11:31 with your forecast. Here's Denise Andriacci.
1: Plenty of sunshine today. We are near seasonal with a guaranteed high of 24. A bit of humidity building in today, but it really starts to lessen as we move through this final long weekend of summer. We're staying dry. Showers are not expected until Wednesday. Sunny and near 24 for Sunday and up to 25 degrees on Monday with plenty of sunshine. And it's warm and sunny as most kiddos head back to school on Tuesday. And then again, that wet weather expected by Wednesday. The guaranteed high today, 24.
2: We're almost there. It's 22 degrees at Pearson. Lots of sun in downtown Toronto. 680 News Time, 11:24.
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4: Scenes of hope in Nepal today as at least two people were rescued 10 days after a deadly landslide and flash flood hit the region. Details from ABC's Marcus Moore.
5: Officials said that a woman was rescued at a house, while elsewhere in the region, the Prime Minister's office says a man was pulled out alive from a hydropower tunnel. 500 others are believed to be trapped in various tunnels in the region. Officials say more than 1,300 people were killed and nearly 5,000 remain missing. Since the August 26 disaster, more than 13,000 people have been rescued.
4: Separate operations over the past day have resulted in a Chinese man and woman being pulled out of the mud. 680 News Time, 11:25.
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12: Move over weight loss drugs. Wall Street may have found its next big pharma bet. 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Bloomberg reporter Avalon Purnell.
13: For a lot of people, this is a vanity issue that they really care about. 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So even if the economy has a downturn, they're still willing to pay.
12: But the big question ahead is whether these drugs can deliver results strong enough to turn hair loss into the next pharmaceutical gold rush, reminiscent of the boom in GLP-1 weight loss drugs. Courtney Donahoe, Bloomberg Radio.
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4: 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Heading eastbound on the 401 looks good from approaching Westie out to east of Salem. So slow through there. Past that, it looks good right over to the 35-115. Now, if you're going to be traveling northbound on the 400, it's busy in spots. Steeles to Langstaff, Highway 9, approaching Highway 9 up to Canal Road through Highway 89. That's eased off a little bit, but it is slow from Innisfil Beach Road all the way up to north of Essa. If you're traveling Fort Erie bound on the QEW, getting busy over the Burlington Skyway Bridge, but it was slow. Red Hill Valley Parkway to approaching Fruitland and again through 50 Road. With Cottage Country Traffic on the Nines, I'm Colette Desjardins.
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7: Good morning. It's Saturday, the 5th of September. I'm John Leatherby.
3: And I'm Brendan Lang. Here's what's making news this hour.
7: Two men are dead following a single vehicle crash early this morning in North York.
3: Police looking for the driver who fled the scene of a crash on the Gardner that left a motorcyclist in hospital.
7: A pedestrian has died of her injuries after being struck yesterday in Midtown.
3: The air show at the CNE, one of the highlights of this Labor Day weekend.
8: Scherzer gets the ball as the Jays visit the Royals. More round three ladies singles action at Flushing Meadows. 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
7: It's time for Rogers Xfinity Internet traffic and weather together on the ones where it's become a very busy morning for Stefan Olip.
9: Yes, you got that right, John. And this report brought to you by Dynamic. We have all sorts of issues out there. Let's start on the eastbound 401. A volume first from east of town line to between the sixes. 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Then from approaching Yonge to Kennedy, alternating Express and Collectors. Good news, east of Markham, a problem here in the Collectors has cleared away. Westbound delays approaching the 412 to approaching Salem. Then from Vic Park to Avenue, alternating Express and Collectors, Dufferin to Dixon Express and Collectors, and now west of the 407 in the Collectors, we have a collision in the right lane, and that's causing a delay from the 407, and then it's really heavy approaching James Snow to west of Highway 25, off and on from that point to between the sixes. If you're traveling on the northbound DVP 404, delays Don Mills to York Mills, then north of Bloomington, we have a collision in the center lane. Southbound 404 approaching 16th, watch out for a bicycle in the HOV lane. MTO should be on the way to pick that up. And then it picks up south of Finch to south of Lawrence, south of Eglinton to Richmond. If you're traveling on the Toronto-bound QEW on the upside of the Skyway, we have a collision in the right lane. Delays starting just after Nikola Tesla. It does pick up from Aaron Mills to Dixie. Slow on the Gardner now, off and on from the 427 to Spadina. Going westbound, bunches up from about Bathurst to approaching Dufferin. And then you'll find delays after that from

0: Right now at Pearson, feeling like 27 and a mostly clear sky. 680 News Time, 11:33.
1: Toronto police say two men have been killed following a single vehicle crash that happened early this morning in North York. Investigators say that just after 4:30, a car crashed into a pole near Finch and Rumfield. That's west of Kiel, knocking it down completely.
0: The 39-year-old driver and 42-year-old passenger were pronounced dead at the scene. Police have not said what caused the collision. The intersection has since been reopened.
1: And Toronto police investigating a hit-and-run collision on the Gardner Expressway happening around 5 o'clock this morning in the westbound lanes approaching Spadina, involving a motorcyclist and a vehicle. Police say the car and the driver driving off and remaining at large. A motorcycle rider rushed to hospital with serious life-threatening injuries that have now been upgraded to stable condition. Police have not released a description of the car they're looking for.
0: Toronto police say the 82-year-old woman that was struck by a car in Midtown has succumbed to her injuries. She was hit by a car around 5:30 Friday evening near Bathurst and St. Clair. The pedestrian was rushed to hospital in life-threatening condition, where she later died. The 49-year-old woman who was driving stayed at the scene.
1: This is All News Radio at 11:35. Lots to do on the final weekend marking the end of summer break. The CNE ongoing Canadian International Air Show running today, tomorrow, as well as Monday. The last chances to see for some time now the Canadian Forces Snowbirds. CEO of the CNE, Mark Holland, telling 680 News Radio what else is happening this weekend.
2: On the musical front, Tom Cochran, we've got the Soca Night. We have Raf Safaria, who's going to be coming tonight. And of course, we have the NFL experience, the first time we've done this. Every single Super Bowl ring is going to be here. We've got a really cool NFL experience where that's interactive to help kick off the NFL season. We've never done that before. It's a lot of fun.
1: But wait, there's more. Also, the Toronto Dragon Festival at Nathan Phillips Square and the Toronto International Busker Fest for Epilepsy at Woodbine Park. The full list is at toronto.citynews.ca.
0: 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Just like any other long weekend, we will see quite a few businesses with their doors closed on Monday. 680's Lisa Amaral tells us more about what's open and what's closed.
3: 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The CNE will be open for its final day of the season, offering you a thrill, and the Canadian Air Show will take over the skies for its final day this year as well. If you're in need of a shopping spree, Vaughan Mills, Square One, and Eaton Centre will be open on holiday-like hours, while other popular malls like Scarborough Town Centre, Yorkdale, and Dufferin Mall will be closed. There are quite a few city attractions to choose from to keep the family busy. 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
1: If you ever wanted to combine your love of animals and craft beer, well, today's the day to do that, and there's an event for you as well. 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There's also food and entertainment. It is underway now, goes until 5 o'clock this afternoon.
0: 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The Jays get set to go again with the Royals tonight in the second of their three-game set. 680's Brandon DuPont has the look ahead.
4: Safe to say the Jays are rolling, and more specifically, a huge factor is the effective offensive play, something that Jays second baseman Ernie Clement certainly agrees with.
5: We're being aggressive. We're swinging at good pitches, and just being the attacker here lately. So it's been great to see.
4: A win tonight will push the Jays' win streak to 4 and clinch their third straight series victory. It will be a battle of righties on the mound as the Jays will send out Max Scherzer. Meanwhile, the Royals will counter with Seth Lugo. The game gets going at 7:10 on Sportsnet or on Sportsnet 590. 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
2: The gas price update, MPro predicting the price to go up 3 cents at midnight to $1.86.9 a liter. It's 11:39, time for cottage country traffic on the nines with Colette Desjardins.
3: And this report is brought to you by Gateway Casinos. So if you're heading eastbound on the 401, delays approaching Westney out to east of Salem. From there, it's in pretty good shape as you head out to the 35-115. And if you're heading northbound on the 35-115, looks good all the way up to the Kawartha Lakes and Peterborough. Northbound 35, haven't heard of any complaints or delays as you head from the 115 up through Cobequot, up to Norland, and then to Minden. If you're on the 115, or rather Highway 28, it was in great shape from Highway 7 up through Burley Falls and Bancroft. And right now, if you are on the northbound 400, delays, last check, it was Steeles off and on to Langstaff, and then approaching Highway 9 to Canal Road, and then Innisfil Beach Road to north of Essa. Don't forget as well, the ramp to eastbound Dunlop closed for construction. And we've got delays on the Fort Erie bound QEW from Fairview Street over the Burlington Skyway Bridge, and then approaching Red Hill Valley Parkway all the way down to Casablanca. With Cottage Country traffic on the nines, I'm Colette Desjardins.
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8: This report brought to you by Deluxe. If you're getting around on the highways right now, you have your work cut out for you. We are dealing with a lot of delays and a lot of problems. Eastbound 401, busy east of Town Line to between the sixes. Again, approaching Renforth in the collectors to the 400 Express and collectors. Then from approaching Yonge to the 404 Express and collectors. Bunches up from approaching Warden to Kennedy in the collectors. Westbound delays approaching the 412 to approaching Salem. Warden to Avenue, alternating Express and collectors. Dufferin, alternating Express and collectors to Dixon. West of the 407 in the collectors, we have a collision in the right lane. It's slow from approaching the 407. Really heavy from approaching James Snow to west of Highway 25, off and on from that point to between the sixes. Northbound DVP 404, slow north of Don Mills to York Mills. North of Bloomington, we have a crash in the center lane. Delays from Bloomington. Going southbound on the 404 DVP, it's busy south of Finch to south of Lawrence, and then picks up again from about Spanbridge down to Richmond. On the west Ben Gardner, you'll find a bunch up Bathurst to approaching Dufferin, picks up on the QEW West Mall to west of Dixie, Ford to Dorval, and then from Bronte to Brant, but in that backup, just west of Appleby, we do have a collision, only blocking the right lane now. We did have two right lanes blocked, but just the right lane blocked now. If you're traveling on the Toronto-bound QEW, a crash on top of the Skyway has cleared away, but it's busy past Nikola Tesla to approaching North Shore. Again, on the eastbound QEW, approaching Mississauga Road to approaching West Mall, eastbound Gardner delays 427 to Spadina. If you're traveling on the northbound Allen, we have a collision north of Lawrence in the right lane. 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Your next update is at 11:51. 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
9: Closer to seasonal.

0: humid as we move through the final long weekend of summer. We're staying dry today. Sun and cloud, 24 the guaranteed high. Clear tonight down to near 16. Sunshine for Sunday and Monday and Tuesday. It's warm and sunny as most kids head back to school. Our guaranteed high today, 24.
1: 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This just into 680 News Radio. Toronto police investigating after a hit and run in the downtown. Police called to the area of Queen West and Shaw Street around 11 o'clock this morning for reports of a collision involving a pedestrian and the driver of a vehicle. They say the driver failed to remain. The victim taken to hospital with serious injuries. Right now, eastbound Queen Street West is closed at Shaw for the investigation. Stay with us for more on this developing story.
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1: Lots of sun in downtown Toronto, a few clouds. It's 22 degrees at Pearson on our way to a guaranteed high of 24. Good morning, I'm John Leatherby. We're following breaking news from the downtown. Toronto police investigating a hit and run. Called to the area of Queen Street West and Shaw Street around 11 this morning after reports of a collision involving a pedestrian and the driver of the vehicle. That driver failed to remain. The victim has been taken to hospital with serious injuries. As well, a busy morning for police where two men have been killed in a single vehicle crash in North York. This happening around 4:30 this morning. A car crashing into a pole near Finch and Romfield west of Kiel, knocking it over completely. It is time for sports. It's time for Brandon DuPont.
8: And thank you very much, John. And we'll start things off with the Blue Jays as they try for yet another series win as they're facing the Royals for a second straight night. The Jays will send Max Scherzer to the mound as he'll go up against fellow righty Seth Lugo. Game starts at 7:10 on Sportsnet or on Sportsnet 590. Over to the U.S. Open on the ladies' side of the Grand Slam tournament. Right now, we are looking at Louis Armstrong Stadium, where it is, that being USA's own Amanda Anisimova versus Austria's Anastasia Potapova. Right now, it is Potapova who leads in the first set, 5-2. 2023 champ, American Coco Gauff. She'll go up against Spain's Cristina Buxa at around 1:30 p.m. At around 5 o'clock, then you'll see two-seed Elena Rybakina is the heavy favorite, of course, versus Ukraine's Yulia Starobyadetsva. At 7 tonight, two-time champion Naomi Osaka faces Belgium's Elise Mertens. And lastly on the pitch in the MLS, Toronto FC host Chicago Fire tonight. Both teams enter in on a 5-game unbeaten streak. That match kicks off at 7:30 to the CPL. Inter Toronto also chasing a playoff spot. However, they'll be in it tough tonight in Hamilton against second place Forge. That gets going at 7. In the English Premier League, Bournemouth would get out to a 2-0 lead but blow it and settle for a 2-2 draw away from home against Newcastle. Right now, it is in the second half, just nearing full time. Now, Manchester City holding a slim 1-0 lead over newly promoted Coventry. Same time right now, it's Spurs as well. They are in action against Nottingham Forest. That's still scoreless. They get approaching the 90-minute mark there. In Spain's La Liga, Jonathan David is on the bench, but his new club, Atletico Madrid, they are already down 2-0 versus Atletico Bilbao. That one early in the second half. And at 3, the club of a trio of Canadian internationals, Tayshaun Buchanan, Tani Alawashe, and Nathan Saliba, that being Villarreal, host Deportivo A Coruña. And in the Bundesliga, Alfonso Davies is Bayern Munich. They'll get set to visit Schalke at 12:30 p.m. Sports 15 and 45 pass every hour anytime at sportsnet.ca.
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3: 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College country traffic on the nines with Colette Desjardins.
4: Thanks. And this report is brought to you by, I'm just checking it here, Rogers. Right now, if you're headed northbound on the 400, we had delays, Highway 7 in the express up to Langstep, Highway 9 up to Canal Road, and then Innisfil Beach Road up to north of Essa. Right now, Highway 11, that's looking good. Anywhere from the split through Orillia, Washago, all the way up to north of Gravenhurst. And if you're on the eastbound 401, we had delays from Westney to east of Salem, and checking the Fort Erie-bound QEW, very busy over the Burlington Skyway Bridge from Fairview over the Burlington Skyway Bridge, and then again, Red Hill Valley Parkway off and on down to Casablanca. With Cottage Country traffic on the nines, I'm Colette Desjardins.
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8: This report is brought to you by Cobble Beach Concours d'Elegance. The problems keep on coming. So minutes after clearing a crash on the Toronto-bound QEW on the upside of the Skyway, and now we have another one. It's in the right lane, pretty much where that other one was. So you're going to find delays starting on the upside of the Skyway, and they continue to just beyond North Shore. Picks up again from approaching Mississauga Road over to Dixie, and then delays on the eastbound Gardner from the 427 to Kipling, and then from Park Lawn over to Spadina. If you're heading out on the westbound Gardner QEW, you're going to find a bunch up from Bathurst to approaching Dufferin, and then West Mall west of Dixie, 42 Dorval, and we have a collision west of Appleby in the right lane. Delays, though, are from Bronte past the crash over to Brant. If you're on the northbound 427, we had some problems on the ramp to the westbound 401. They have cleared away. Westbound 401, though, busy approaching the 412 to approaching Salem. Again, Warden to Avenue, alternating express and collectors. Dufferin, alternating express and collectors to Dixon. West of the 407 in the collectors, crash in the right lane. It's slow from approaching the 407, and then heavy delays approaching James Snow to west of Highway 25, off and on from that point to between the sixes. Eastbound, off and on delays from east of Townline to between the sixes, and then from approaching Renforth in the collectors to the 400 express and collectors, approaching Young to the 404 express and collectors, and then you're going to find a bunch up from approaching Warden to Kennedy in the collectors. MTO just letting us know that that crash on the westbound QEW west of Appleby has cleared away, and they've also just let us know that the collision on the Toronto-bound QEW on the upside of the Skyway has cleared. Northbound Allen, though, north of Lawrence, crash cleanup continues in the right lane. Don't miss incredible and rare and exotic automobiles at the Cobble Beach Concours d'Elegance on September 20th. 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Your next update is at 12:01 with your forecast. 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
9: Near seasonal and less humid as we move through this long weekend. You'll notice a bit of humidity building in this afternoon.

0: But it's not too stuffy at all. 24 is the guaranteed high, feeling like 29. We're staying dry too. We don't have showers expected till Wednesday. So plenty of sunshine for Sunday. Monday, Labor Day, near 25 degrees with mainly sunny conditions. And we are warm and sunny as the kids head back to school on Tuesday. Our guaranteed high today, 24.
1: 22 degrees right now at Pearson.
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11: I'm Chris McCusker. It's almost that time again, with kids set to go back to school on Tuesday. But back-to-school shopping has been a bit different this year, according to a survey from the Boston Consulting Group, where Trap Yates is managing director and partner.
12: 60% of parents are expecting to spend more this year, driven by price. What we're finding is that Canadian parents are not buying more stuff, but they are expecting to spend more on the stuff that they buy. The second thing that we found, which is very aligned to our other consumer spending surveys this year, is that that trend of spending more is stressing Canadian budgets. More than half of Canadian families, particularly in the middle 60% and bottom 20% of earners, told us that back-to-school spending this year does not fit in their household budget, and they're having to dip into savings or debt in order to fund that spending.
11: And this is a bit of a switch, I assume.
12: Yes, it is a fair assumption that the stress of back-to-school shopping on Canadian budgets is more acute this year than normal. And it is reflecting what we're seeing as a broader trend in the economy where, as I said, middle 60 and lower 20% of households in terms of earning potential are finding themselves in a position of taking on more debt or dipping deeper into savings to fund their household budgets more broadly. It's definitely an accelerating trend over the last year.
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3: 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Commerce Country traffic on the nines with Colette Desjardins.
4: Thanks, and this report is brought to you by Rogers. If you're heading on the 40 rebound QEW, delays from Fairview all the way over the Burlington Skyway Bridge, then Nikola Tesla down to Casablanca. If you're on the northbound 400, we had delays Highway 7 in the Express up to Langstaff, Highway 9 up to Canal Road, Innisfield Beach Road up to north of Essa. Eastbound on the 401, slow from approaching Westney to east of Salem. With Cottage Country traffic on the 9, I'm Colette Desjardins.
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7: Good afternoon. It's Saturday, September 5th. I'm John Downs.
8: And I'm Lisa Emerald. Here's what's making news right now.
7: Toronto police are investigating a pedestrian hit and run in the Trinity Bellwoods area. A man has been rushed to hospital with serious injuries.
9: This is a heartbreaking incident.
8: Two men are killed after their car slams into a pole on Finch at Keele Street.
7: Toronto police are looking for a car involved in a crash with a motorcycle on the Gardner. The car took off. The motorcyclist is seriously injured.
8: An elderly woman has died from her injuries after being struck by a car on Bathurst, north of St. Clair.
10: The Blue Jays look to clinch the series dub over the Royals. More on the AL wildcard race. The top men's seed hits the court at the U.S. Open. TFC hosts the Fire. 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
7: Time for Rogers Xfinity Internet traffic and weather together on the ones. Mike Davey, good afternoon.
11: Good afternoon, John. Good afternoon, Lisa. This report brought to you by 407 ETR. Heading out to use the westbound 401. Going to be a busy drive west of Brock Street to approaching Salem. Then you're into more volume as you get to Warden to Avenue, alternating express collectors, Dufferin alternating express collectors to Dixon. West of the 427 in the collectors, collision going to be blocking the right lane. That's causing a delay as you approach the 407. And then you're dealing with some delays here approaching James Snow to west of Highway 24. Northbound on the DVP, north of Don Mills up to York Mills, you can expect a delay. Reports of a collision north of Bloomington in the center lane, so be careful there. Eastbound 401, it's busy east of town line to approaching Highway 6 South, approaching Renforth Collectors to the 400, kind of alternating express collectors through there. Approaching Young to the 404 express collectors, approaching Warden to Kennedy Collectors. Southbound 400, new issue at Highway 7 in the express left lane, now blocked off with a stalled vehicle. It gets busy as you approach the 401. Southbound 404 DVP. Looks like there's some debris on the highway approaching 16th Avenue, rather, HOV. That's where it's going to be. It's a bike, so be careful. You're dealing with volume south of Finch to south of Lawrence, south of Eglinton to Richmond. Westbound Gardner, Bathurst to approaching Dufferin, moving slowly. Westbound at QEW, West Mall to west to Dixie. You can expect a delay. More volume for drive to Dorval. Toronto-bound QEW busy over the Burlington Skyway Bridge to North Shore. Eastbound at QEW busy approaching Mississauga Road to approaching West Mall. When you're joining the eastbound Gardner, not too bad of a drive for the first portion of it, but it does get busy Park Lawn to Spadina Ramp. Eastbound Lakeshore, the Lakeshore Ramp at Park Lawn, on and off delays to Spadina. 407 ETR driving offers help you beat the traffic while saving big. Create a My Account. Visit 407ETR.com for details. Your next report is going to be at 12:11. Now your forecast. Here is Carl Lamb.
12: All right. Thanks, Mike. Well, it is a beautiful day out there. It's a little more summer-like today with some humidity, but that's not going to be the same for the rest of the long weekend because it does cool down a bit. But right now, we're going for a guaranteed high of 24 degrees. And tonight, nice and cool with a low of 16. And right now, it is 23 and partly cloudy. At Pearson, your guaranteed high is 24.
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7: Breaking news from the city's West End, where police say a pedestrian was rushed to hospital after

0: being struck by a car that fled the scene. It happened around 11 o'clock this morning in the area of Queen Street West and Shaw Street. Paramedics tell 680 News Radio they transported an adult male to hospital with serious life-threatening injuries.
1: Police say they're looking for the car and driver involved. Anyone who witnessed the crash is being asked to come forward. Eastbound Queen Street West at Shaw is closed for the investigation.
0: Toronto police are looking for the driver of a car that fled the scene after colliding with a motorcycle on the Gardiner earlier this morning. It happened in the westbound lanes approaching Spadina around 4:30 a.m. Police say after the collision, the car fled the scene. Paramedics say the 35-year-old female motorcycle rider suffered serious injuries and is in non-life-threatening condition. There's no description of the vehicle or driver that remains at large.
1: Well, an elderly woman struck by a vehicle in Midtown yesterday afternoon has died from her injuries. Police say it happened at around 5:30 Friday afternoon near Bathurst and St. Clair. The woman was rushed to hospital after suffering from life-threatening injuries, but she was later pronounced dead. The driver, a 49-year-old woman, remained on scene. Anyone with information or dash cam footage is asked to contact police.
0: Two men are dead following a violent early morning crash on Finch in North York. The car they were traveling in slammed into a light pole. City's David Zura is at the scene and brings us the latest.
2: This is a very traumatic accident. Police saying it happened just before 5 a.m. The car headed west along Finch, hit a pole, at which point both men were killed. Police saying the driver, a 39-year-old, as well as a passenger, a 42-year-old, both received life-saving measures, but those were unsuccessful and they were pronounced dead on scene.
3: This is a heartbreaking incident, and our thoughts are with the family of the deceased. Our traffic service unit is working to gather all the facts as we ask for your patience as we continue our investigation.
2: Now, right now, police are also asking for the public's help. If anyone has any information about this crash, saw anything, or has any dash cam footage, they're being asked to come forward with that. David Zura, City News, near Keele and Finch.
1: 680 News Time, 12:06. Well, if you're looking to cram in the last bit of summer fun before heading back to school or work next week, there's lots going on in the city to keep you busy even on holiday Monday. Spots like Canada's Wonderland, Hockey Hall of Fame, Toronto Zoo, and the Art Gallery of Ontario are just a few of the many attractions open all weekend long. There's also the final weekend of the CNE, where you can take in the final performances of the iconic Snowbirds, which will be grounded until the early 2030s. If instead, you needed to get some last-minute back-to-school supplies or a new first-day outfit, you're also in luck. Malls like the Eaton Centre, Square One, Vaughan Mills, and Upper Canada Mall will be open on holiday hours, and some beer stores will also have their doors open. As for what's closed, all LCBOs, banks, government offices, library branches, and postal services will be shut down. For the full list of what's open and closed, you can head to our website, toronto.citynews.ca.
0: Well, officials have the long weekend to assess the storm damage at Rogers Stadium. There's still no timeline for when a decision will be made about whether the final show of the season can go ahead. AC/DC is set to play at the outdoor venue on September 16th, but the City of Toronto has deemed the stadium to be unsafe. Rhiann Campbell with City News has more.
4: The city has issued an order to remedy unsafe building following an inspection of the outdoor performance venue run by Live Nation. In a statement Friday, the entertainment company says no injuries were reported as a result of the storm, adding they were currently assessing the extent of the damage. Drone footage captured by City News in the aftermath of the storm showed crumbled metal and debris.
0: Rogers is the parent company of this radio station.
1: Well, the Blue Jays will look for the series win over the Royals in Kansas City tonight. 680's Brandon DuPont with the preview.
5: Last night, the Blue Jays getting some sweet revenge on the road and pounding the Royals similarly to how the Royals did at Rogers Center a little over a week ago. Well, my oh my, have things changed since that thumping over a week ago, as many Jays fans maybe thought of throwing in the towel on hopes of making the postseason. Well, the Jays have certainly responded in a big way, winning 6 of the next 7 and now sit one game back of that final AL wildcard spot, which now leads us up to the second leg of this new 3-game series against the Royals. Tonight's pitching matchup sees Max Scherzer face Casey's Seth Lugo. First pitch from Kauffman Stadium flies at 7:10, and you can catch it on Sportsnet or listen on Sportsnet at 590. 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
2: 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Time for Cottage Country Traffic on the 9s and Colette Desjardins.
3: And good afternoon, John. And this report is brought to you by Lexus of Barrie. Right now, if you're northbound on Highway 12, really busy through the Brecon area. Eastbound on the 401, we're seeing delays westy to Stevenson Road and heading past the 418 over to Holt Road or to the Bowmanville area. If you're traveling Fort Erie bound on the QEW, delays Fairview to the Burlington Skyway Bridge and then Nikola Tesla to Casablanca. Right now, northbound on the 400, delays from Highway 7 to Langstaff in the Express, north of Aurora Road up to Canal Road, and then north of 88, and then north of Innisfil Beach Road to north of Essa. Don't forget the ramp to eastbound Dunlop. That is shut down because of construction. With Cottage Country Traffic on the 9s, I'm Colette Desjardins.
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7: 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Eastbound 401. Lots of volume to deal with today. East of Town Line to approaching Highway 6 South, approaching Guelph Line.

0: to approaching Highway 25. South of Pearson to Keel, alternating express collectors. East of Young in the express, approaching Bayview collectors to approaching the 404. Westbound 401, it's got its fair share of volume as well. West of Brock Street to approaching Salem. Victoria Park to Avenue, alternating express collectors. Dufferin, alternating express collectors to Dixon. West of the 407 in the collectors, collision blocking the right lane. That's causing a delay as you approach the 407. Also busy, James Snow to approaching Highway 6 South. Northbound DVP approaching Eglinton to approaching York Mills, moving slowly. There's a collision northbound 404. It's going to be north of Bloomington. The center lane will be closed off. There's also some long-term construction going on through that area as well. So it's backed up from Bloomington to just north of it. Southbound 404 DVP. Spotty delays approaching Shepherd to approaching the Gardner. Southbound 400, stalled vehicle at Highway 7 in the express. That's blocking a left lane. Westbound Gardner, not too bad, but busy. Spadina to Jamison. Once you're through that, you're in good shape. Westbound QEW, slow go west of the 427 to Dixie. 4 drive to Trafalgar. And then again, west of Appleby, there's going to be a collision here. The ramp lane will be closed off. It's busy Bronte to Brant. Eastbound at QEW Gardner combination approaching Mississauga Road to approaching West Mall. You can expect a slowdown there. Then Park Lawn to the Spadina ramp. Eastbound Lakeshore going to be busier than usual. The air show going on. So Lakeshore ramp at Park Lawn to Spadina moving slowly. Westbound Lakeshore, it's backed up Spadina to the exhibition grounds. On now at Shoppers Drug Mart, get up to $900 off when redeeming up to 500,000 PC Optimum points during the Super Redemption event. Details in store. Your next report is going to be at 12:21. Now your forecast, here's Carl Lamb.
1: All right, so it's sun and cloud for us today and a guaranteed high of 24 degrees. Humidex up to about 29, so another comfortable summer day across the GTA. And then tonight, partly to mostly cloudy and 16 for the low. Not as cool as we like it, but just wait a day, because then for tomorrow, it's sunny and 22, but down to 13 for the low tomorrow night. So some fresher air comes in for the rest of the long weekend. Right now, it is 23 at Pearson. Your guaranteed high is 24.
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7: It's 23 degrees under partly cloudy skies. Good afternoon, I'm John Downs. Here's what's making news this hour. Police are investigating after a hit and run in the Trinity Bellwoods area. A man's been rushed to hospital with life-threatening injuries after the collision at Queen West and Shaw. A 35-year-old woman was seriously injured after her motorcycle collided with another vehicle on the Gardner near Spadina. Police are looking for the other motorist who took off from the scene. Two men, a 39-year-old and a 42-year-old, are dead after a violent crash in North York. Their car collided with a pole on Finch at Keel. Life-saving measures were attempted but were ultimately unsuccessful. Coming up after sports, Canada is getting set to welcome Ukrainian President Volodymyr Zelensky. 680 News Time, 12:15. 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Good afternoon, Brandon DuPont.
1: Very good afternoon to you as well, John. For the first time since June, the Blue Jays are back to life at .500. Tonight, they'll go again, looking for the 4th straight victory as they take the field for the second of their 3-game set with the Royals. It'll be Max Scherzer versus Seth Lugo of the Royals. First pitch just after 7 tonight on Sportsnet, or listen on Sportsnet 590. Now, when we look at the AL wildcard standings, the Jays currently sit a game back of the Cleveland Guardians, who will continue their home set versus Detroit. That gets going at 6:10. Other teams in contention, the Rangers, they hope play host to Tampa just after 7, and the Orioles engage in a divisional battle versus the Bo Sox coming just after 7 p.m. Now to the hard court of the U.S. Open. Third round action continues in the men's bracket. We've kicked off the day's action at Arthur Ashe Stadium, where it is American Taylor Fritz facing Argentina's Francisco Cerundolo right now.

0: It is Fritz up 4-2 in that opening set. In a few minutes' time, five-seeded Italian Flavio Caboli versus Belgium's Alexander Bloks. And the main event of the day will have the number one seed, of course, Germany's Alexander Zverev versus 25-seed Alejandro Tabilo of Chile. That goes after 8 tonight. Now for some soccer's two Toronto clubs, we've taken the pitch. Toronto FC were a deadlock in a playoff race. Welcome Polish legend Robert Lewandowski and his Chicago Fire to BMO Field tonight at 7:30. The Canadian Premier League 905 Derby is renewed as Inter Toronto head to Hamilton to visit Ford at 7. Stateside, week one for NCAA college football in about 50 minutes time. Top-ranked Ohio State welcomes Ball State to the Shoe. And will new LSU head coach Lane Kiffin play his pro players as the number 11 Tigers play Clemson at 7:30. Sports 15:45 past every hour, anytime at sportsnet.ca.
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8: 680 News Time, 12:18. Ukrainian President Zelensky is set to visit Canada, possibly as soon as next week. A non-government source says Zelensky's visit could take place after the funeral of Norway's King Harald, which is set for September 9th in Oslo. Zelensky's trip would come ahead of a Toronto summit later this month, focused on the return of Ukrainian children abducted by Russian officials. That event is set to be hosted by Foreign Affairs Minister Anita Anand. 680 News Time, 12:19. Time for Cottage Country Traffic on the Nines. Colette Desjardins.
9: And this report is brought to you by, I'm just looking here, brought to you by Access Storage. So right now, if you are traveling on the eastbound 401, I had to update it because we've got a couple of problems. First of all, if you're on the eastbound 401, we've got delays approaching Westney out to Stevenson Road. And then you're going to find it busy from east of Hold Road over to approaching the 35-115. Noticing that in Coburg, it's really slow, heading eastbound from Baltimore Road to east of it. And I'm wondering if lanes are blocked. If you can let us know, star 680 is the number to call. It's a toll-free call. And that was in the Coburg area, if any lanes are blocked just east of Baltimore. Looking right now at the Fort Erie-bound QEW, it's busy from Fairview to over the Burlington Skyway Bridge. And then from Nikola Tesla all the way down to Casablanca. And if you're traveling on the northbound 400, we still have delays heading Highway 7 up to Langstaff in the Express, north of Aurora Road up to Canal Road, and then north of 89, and then just north of Innisfil Beach Road to north of Essa Road. With Cottage Country Traffic on the Nines, I'm Colette Desjardins.
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8: 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Here's Mike Davey.
14: This report brought to you by the Big Apple. West

0: down at QEW, they cleared that collision west of Applebee's, so all lanes have reopened there. It was blocking the ramp lane. It's no longer doing that. Still got delays, though, westbound at QEW before you get into Burlington. Slow west of the 427 to Dixie, 4 Drive to Trafalgar, and then Bronte to Brant. Eastbound QEW approaching Mississauga Road to Dixie will be moving slowly. If you're joining the eastbound Gardner from there, Park Lawn to the Spadina ramp, you can expect a delay. On the westbound Gardner, Spadina to Jameson moving slowly. If you're heading out onto the eastbound 401 volume east of town line to approaching Highway 6 South, approaching Guelph line to approaching Highway 25 south of Pearson to Keele, alternating express collectors. East of Young Express approaching Bayview collectors to approaching the 404. Westbound 401, it's got a bunch of volume on right now. So west of Brockshire to approaching Salem moving slowly. Busy Victoria Park to Avenue, alternating express collectors. Dufferin alternating express collectors to Dixon. Then a collision west of the 407. That's going to be in the collectors. Right lane will be closed off, backed up from approaching the 407, and then busy James Snow to approaching Highway 6 South. Northbound DVP, it's backed up approaching Eglinton to approaching York Mills. If you're getting on to the northbound 404, there's a collision north of Bloomington in the center lane. There's also some road work going on through there. That's some bridge construction, been there for a while. So it's going to be slow from Bloomington to just north of it. Southbound 400, they cleared that stalled vehicle at Highway 7 in the express. Southbound 404 DVP, spotty delays from approaching Shepherd to approaching the Gardner. Try the Big Apple's famous apple bread pies made right before your eyes, and now serving the renowned P-Mail bacon sandwich from Carousel Bakery at the St. Lawrence Market. 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Your next report is going to be at 1231. Now your forecast, here's Carl Lamb.
1: Okay, so beautiful conditions for the rest of the long weekend. So sun and cloud today, 24 is the guaranteed high, feeling like 29 with the humidity. And then tonight, it's partly to mostly cloudy, not as cool, down to a low of 16. Then for tomorrow, we have high pressure building in. That means sunshine and very little cloud cover, 22 for the high and 13 for the low tomorrow night. So it'll be cooler up in cottage country, possibly some upper single digits. And then for Monday, sunshine at 24. Right now, it is 23 at Pearson. Your guaranteed high is 24.
2: 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A man rushed to hospital with life-threatening injuries at Queen West and Shaw. 680 News Time, 1224.
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0: The Oasis brothers, Liam and Noel Gallagher, supporting their upcoming documentary about their long-hoped-for reunion tour in 2025. And Robert Pattinson promoting his film Primetime about the reality series To Catch a Predator and its host Chris Hansen at the height of its success on Dateline NBC. Both films will be in theaters in September. Coming up, your weekend business, 680 News Time, 1225.
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5: Unlike Apple, Canada's job market has been outperforming for much of the year, at least until August, with Stats Canada reporting a drop of 42,000 jobs for the month. That snapped a four-month winning streak and gave back just over half the jobs that were gained in July. Doug Porter is the chief economist at the Bank of Montreal.
6: Keep in mind that Canada had seen a number of surprisingly strong job numbers leading up to this. I think it showed that the economy was not as strong as had been indicated earlier in the summer. They would not read too much into any one month. Having said that, it's no question we saw declines in, you know, all the major provinces, all the ones that are going to be affected by the new round of U.S. tariffs.
5: The services sector led the bulk of jobs lost last month. Manufacturing defied expectations, adding more than 20,000.
6: One possible explanation of why manufacturing was strong, we could have seen firms ramping up activity ahead of the possibility of new U.S. tariffs and, you know, getting items across the border before those tariffs went into effect.
5: That's Doug Porter, chief economist at the Bank of Montreal, with your weekend business report. I'm Mike Eppel.
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0: 680 News Time, 1228. Even snakes have to audition for the Metropolitan Opera in New York. A boa constrictor named Princess will be briefly taking center stage in an upcoming adaptation of a Mozart classic. Carnival performer turned opera actor Zoe Ziegfeld will be the snake handler in the show. This is the third time Ziegfeld has played that role. 680 News Time, 1229. Cottage Country traffic on the 9's, Colette Desjardins.
9: 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Northbound on the 400 delays Highway 7 to Langstaff in the Express and then north of Aurora Road off and on up to Highway 88 and then north of Innisfil Beach Road to north of Essa. And of course in Barrie, the ramp 2 eastbound Dunlop, that is closed for a collision. If you're going to be traveling right now on northbound Highway 12, it was definitely busy in the Brecon area, okay, through Beaverton. And then and if you are traveling on the northbound 400 extension up to Parry Sound, approaching Moonstone, we've got a partial right lane blocked all because of a stalled vehicle. So that was in the left lane. So also, if you're on the eastbound 401, we've got delays from Westney to Stevenson Road, from Bowmanville Avenue to the 35-115. And in Coburg, very slow, east of Baltimore Road. I'm not sure if any lanes are blocked. If you cannot

0: update us, please do, because there's quite a backup from Baltimore Road as a result. And looking at the Fort Erie-bound QEW, delays over the Burlington Skyway Bridge and then Nikola Tesla down to Casablanca. With Cottage Country Traffic on the 9s, I'm Colette Desjardins.
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4: Good afternoon. It is Saturday, September 5th. I'm Lisa Emerald.
2: And I'm John Downs. Here's what's making news this hour.
4: A pedestrian is at a hospital with life-threatening injuries following a hit-and-run near Trinity Bellwoods this morning. Roads are closed in the area.
2: A vehicle slammed into a pole this morning in North York, killing both the driver and passenger inside.
4: Officers also on the hunt for the driver involved in an early morning hit-and-run on the Gardner Expressway that left one motorcyclist in hospital.
2: It's the unofficial final weekend of summer, so what can you do to make the most of it? We'll have the rundown coming up.
5: The Jays hope their bats stay hot in KC tonight. Which women's tennis stars are competing on the day at the U.S. Open? Plus, we take a trip around Europe's top footy leagues. Sports at 45.
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4: It is time for Rogers Xfinity Internet, traffic and weather together on the ones with Mike Davey.
6: This report brought to you by Cobble Beach Concours d'Elegance. If you're heading out to use the eastbound 401, busy east of town line to approaching Highway 6 South, approaching Guelph line to approaching Highway 25, south of Pearson to Keele, alternating express collectors, east to Young Express, approaching Bayview collectors to approaching the 404, westbound 401. It's going to be busy west of Brock Street to approaching Salem, Victoria Park to Avenue, alternating express collectors, Dufferin alternating express collectors to Dixon. Just as you start to get west of 407 in the collector's right lane, there's going to be a collision that's causing a delay approaching the 407. Also got volume James Snow to approaching Highway 6 South. Northbound DVP approaching Eglinton to approaching York Mills. Moving slowly as you get onto the 404 northbound. North of Bloomington, the center lane's blocked with a collision. There's also some road work going on there. It's long term, so slow from Bloomington to just north of it. Southbound 404 DVP. On and off delays approaching Shepherd to approaching the Gardner. If you're joining the westbound Gardner approaching Spadina to Jamison, you're dealing with a delay. Westbound at QEW, busy in a couple of spots. West of the 427 to Dixie, 4 Drive to Trafalgar, Bronte to Brant, eastbound at QEW Gardner combination. You can expect a delay as you start to approach Mississauga Road to approaching West Mall, Park Lawn to the Spadina Ramp. Don't miss incredible and rare and exotic automobiles at the Cobble Beach Concours d'Elegance on September 20th. 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Your next report in less than 10 minutes. Now your forecast, here's Carl Lamb.
7: Okay, so we've got a beautiful day on the way, and it's sun and cloud across the GTA, 24 for the guaranteed high. Not much of a wind out there, but there is a little humidity, so it feels more like 29 this afternoon. And then for tonight, partly to mostly cloudy and 16, but it's even cooler for tomorrow and Monday. Right now, it's 23 at Pearson. Your guaranteed high is 24.
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4: We're following breaking news from the city's West End, where police are on the hunt for a hit-and-run driver who hit a pedestrian, leaving them fighting for their life in a hospital. It happened at around 11 o'clock this morning.

0: knocking the pole down. It looks as though the engine, or at least part of the engine, was ejected from the car from the force of the impact. Both men, the 39-year-old driver, as well as the 42-year-old passenger, another man, were pronounced dead on scene after EMS responders attempted life-saving work there. Now, police earlier talking about, again, what a tragedy this is, and declining to share too many details yet. They say the investigation is still early.
1: This is a heartbreaking incident, and our thoughts are with the family of the deceased. Our traffic service unit is working to gather all the facts as we ask for your patience as we continue our investigation.
0: Traffic reconstruction team was here through the better part of the morning. Now we're into the cleanup portion of the scene here. David Zura, City News, near Keele and Finch.
2: A 35-year-old woman riding a motorcycle was rushed to hospital after colliding with a car on the Gardiner Expressway this morning. And after the crash, the driver of the car took off. It happened just before 5 this morning in the westbound lanes approaching Spadina. The motorcycle rider was rushed to hospital with serious injuries that have now been downgraded to non-life-threatening. There's no description of the car that drove off as of yet. There were lane closures in place on the car Gardiner, but those have since cleared.
3: Well, Toronto police say an elderly woman that was struck by a car in Midtown has died. Officers were called around 5:30 Friday afternoon to the scene near Bathurst and St. Clair. Police say the 82-year-old pedestrian was taken to hospital in serious condition, where she later succumbed to her injuries. The 49-year-old female driver did remain on scene. It is unclear if any charges have been laid.
2: 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It's crunch time to get in as much summer fun before reality kicks in and the routine of school and work comes back next week. There's lots going on, including the Canadian International Air Show at the CNE. The CEO of the CNE, Mark Holland, spoke with 680 News Radio about how special this weekend is.
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1: Well, what else is there to do? And how about Holiday Monday, you ask? Well, there's lots going on to keep your mind off back to school and work next week. The annual TU Jazz Fest is on all weekend at Mel Lastman Square, featuring several performances and master classes. If you wanted to try out a city attraction, you can choose from different spots like Riverdale Farm, the Royal Ontario Museum, or the Aga Khan Museum. Malls like Square One, Vaughan Mills, and Eden Centre will be open for the shopping lovers or last-minute school supply shoppers, but on a holiday-like schedule. Select beer stores will be open as well between 11 and 6. It will be the usual spots shut down on Monday for the Labor Day holiday. That includes all banks, government offices, postal services, library branches, and LCBOs. 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
0: Well, the Blue Jays try and keep the good vibes going as they continue their three-game weekend series tonight in Kansas City. 680's Brandon DuPont has the preview.
2: As the August 3rd trade deadline approached, it became clear the Blue Jays were headed for some degree of subtraction, but manager John Schneider said regardless, the ball club was going to compete. In the months since, that vision has become reality as the Jays piled up series wins, climbed up the cluttered wildcard standings, and steadily worked to even their record, returning to the 500 mark last night with a 9-2 thumping of the Kansas City Royals. And it's no secret the Jays' bats are on a hot streak as of late, scoring 46 runs over their last seven games, which they've won six of. Sportsnet's Shai Davidi says the Jays have found an identity since the trade deadline.
3: The roles have become a little bit more solidified, which feeds into the wider team identity, the scrappy club that is creating offense in a number of different ways. That's why you're starting to see them score a little bit more consistently.
2: First pitch is at 7:10. Brandon DuPont, 680 News Radio.
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1: 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Enpro predicts the price will go up 3 cents at midnight to $1.86.9 a liter at most GTA stations. For Cottage Country Traffic. Hello, Colette Desjardins.
6: Lisa, hello, and this report is brought to you by Access Storage. So northbound on the 400 delays Highway 7 to Langstaff and the Express, north of Aurora Road up to Canal Road, and then 5th Line up to 88, and then north of Innisfil Beach Road to north of Essa. We had problems on the northbound 400 extension approaching Moonstone. A partial left lane was blocked with a stalled vehicle. Now it was hooked up to a tow. It's possible that has cleared. No delay getting through there. If you're in Gravenhurst, right now Highway 11 is in good shape, but on the 169, so this is in town of Gravenhurst, on the east and westbound Highway 169, down to a single lane both ways between Redmond and McPherson. Again, construction is slow through that stretch. Highway 12, that was busy, northbound through the Brecon area, and eastbound on the 401, dealing with delays Westney to Stevenson Road, Bowmanville to the 35-115, and in Coburg, still trying to wait to find out if there's any problems east of Baltimore Road, and that's in the Coburg area. It is so slow that lanes must be blocked. With Cottage Country Traffic on the Nines, I'm Colette Desjardins.
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2: This report brought to you by Subaru. Eastbound on the 401, busy east of town line to approaching Highway 6 South, approaching Guelph line to approaching Highway 25. Islington Express left lane blocked with a stalled vehicle. Already busy south of Pearson to Keele, alternating express collectors. It'll slow back down approaching Bayview in the express to approaching Leslie Bayview collectors to approaching the 404. Westbound 401 west of Brock Street to approaching Salem, moving slowly. Victoria Park to Avenue, alternating express collectors. Dufferin alternating express collectors to Dixon, James Snow to approaching Highway 6 South. Northbound DVP 404 approaching Eglinton to approaching York Mills, moving slowly. Collision north of Bloomington in the center lane. There's also some long-term construction happening through that stretch, so it's going to be busy from Bloomington to just north of it. Southbound 404 DVP on and off delays approaching Shepherd to approaching the Gardner. Westbound Gardner slow, Spadina to Jamison. Westbound at QEW busy in a couple of spots west of the 427 to Dixie. Ford Drive to Trafalgar, Bronte to Brant. Eastbound at QEW Gardner combination expected delay approaching Mississauga Road to approaching West Mall, Park Lawn to the Spadina Ramp. 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
3: All right, thanks, Mike. Well, we have temperatures getting up to 24 today for the guaranteed high with a mix of sun and cloud. Humidex will be close to about 29, so still feeling a little more summer-like across the GTA. Tonight down to 16, but then cooler air starts to spill in for tomorrow. Sunshine in 22 for the high, and down to 13 tomorrow night under a clear sky. Right now, it is 23 at Pearson. Your guaranteed high is 24.
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1: It is 24 degrees, feeling more like 27 with a mostly cloudy sky. Good afternoon, I'm Lisa Emerald, and here are the top stories this hour. Well, a pedestrian is in hospital with serious injuries following a hit and run near Queen and Shaw this morning. Officers saying it happened at about 11 a.m. They're now searching for that driver. Police also continuing to investigate an early morning crash that killed two people in North York. Officers say the vehicle slammed into a pole near Finch and Romfield, killing both passengers inside. Roads remain closed in the area for that investigation. And this is the last weekend to visit the CNE before it wraps up for the year. The annual air show is also back and currently underway. This is the last time we'll see the snowbirds hit the skies in the GTA for a while, as they plan to retire their fleet shortly after this year's performance. It is now time for sports from Sportsnet 590 The Fan. Good afternoon, Brandon DuPont.
3: Very good afternoon to you as well, Lisa. The Jays, they'll try for yet another series win as they're facing the Royals for a second straight night. Jays will send Max Scherzer to the mound as he'll go up against fellow righty Seth Lugo. Game starts at 7:10 on Sportsnet or on Sportsnet 590. Over to the U.S. Open on the ladies' side of the Grand Slam. Right now, USA's own Amanda Anisimova versus Austria's Anastasia Potapova. Right now, it is Potapova who already opened up with winning that first set, and now in the second set, she leads it 6-5. Later, 2023 champ American Coco Gauff against Spain's Cristina Buxa at around 1:30 p.m. Then at 5 o'clock, 2-seed Elena Rybakina is the heavy favorite versus Ukraine's Yulia Stardubtseva. At 7 tonight, two-time champion Naomi Osaka, she faces Belgium's Elise Mertens. Lastly on the pitch in the MLS, Toronto FC hosts Chicago Fire tonight. Both teams enter on a 5-game unbeaten streak. That match kicks

0: off at 7:30 p.m. to the CPL. Inner Toronto, they're also chasing a playoff spot. However, they'll be in it tough tonight in Hamilton against second place Forge. That starts at 7 o'clock in the English Premier League. Erling Haaland with the winners. Man City slimly beat newly promoted Coventry 1-0. Spurs of Randolph Fairbairn, our own, he get their first point of the league season as they get a scoreless draw with Nottingham Forest. Spain's La Liga, Jonathan David didn't play as his new club Atletico Madrid, they get dismantled 3-0 by Athletic Bilbao. And at 3, the club with a trio of the Canadian internationals, that is Tayshaun Buchanan, Tani Alawashai, and Nathan Saliba, that being Villarreal, host Deportivo A Coruña in the Bundesliga as well. Alfonso Davies' Bayern Munich visit Schalke at 12:30. Sports 15:45. Already that game has been underway, I should say. It's still scoreless at 0-0 through 17 minutes. Sports at 15:45 past every hour, anytime at sportsnet.ca.
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7: A union representing more than 1,000 flight attendants with Jazz Aviation says members have overwhelmingly voted in favor of a strike mandate. The Canadian Flight Attendant Union says 99% of voting members supported a strike mandate after months of bargaining. Union President Marsha Walters says they want members fairly compensated for their work. The flight attendants have been without a contract since January 1st. For Cottage Country traffic with Colette Desjardins.
8: Thanks, and this report is brought to you by Gateway Casinos. So right now, if you're on the eastbound 401, we have delays from Westney off and on down to Stevenson Road, from Bowmanville to the 35-115, and thanks to traffic spotters letting us know in Coburg, just east of Baltimore, we've got a stalled tractor trailer on the right shoulder, so that must be causing a visual distraction because it's backed up from Baltimore Road. And then from there, it looks pretty good down to the Belleville area. If you're traveling on the northbound Highway 12, it is slow through the Brecon area. Northbound 400 delays Highway 9 up to approaching Canal Road and then Mapleview Drive to north of Essa. Don't forget the ramp to eastbound Dunlop, still closed, and that is for construction. Now, we had a problem northbound 400 on the extension approaching Moonstone. The left lane partially blocked with a stalled vehicle, but it was hooked up to a tow, so I believe that has cleared now. And at last check, if you're traveling on the Fort Erie bound QEW, it was slow past Fairview Street over the Burlington Skyway Bridge and then Nikola Tesla all the way down to Casablanca. With Cottage Country traffic on the nines, I'm Colette Desjardins.
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1: This report brought to you by HemPro. Heading out onto the eastbound 401, busy east of town line to approaching Highway 6 South, approaching Guelph line to approaching Highway 25. At Islington in the express left lane, blocked with a stalled vehicle. Already slow south of Pearson to Keele, alternating express collectors, so that stalled vehicle not going to help things through there. It'll slow back down as you get to Bayview in the collectors to the 404. Westbound 401 west of Brockshire to approaching Salem, moving slowly. Victoria Park, alternating express collectors to Avenue. Approaching Keele, alternating express collectors to Dixon, and then slow James Snow to beyond Highway 25. If you're traveling on the eastbound QEW-Gardner combination, expect a volume delay east of Aaron Mills to Dixie from Park Lawn to approaching the Jarvis Ramp. Northbound DVP approaching Eglinton to north of Lawrence, moving slowly. And then there's a collision north of Bloomington in the center lane. There's also some road work happening there in the left lane. So it's going to be slow from Bloomington to just north of it. Southbound 404 DVP, it's backed up south of Finch to south of Lawrence. And then approaching Bayview-Bloor to approaching the Gardner. Westbound Gardner from Jarvis to Jamison. And it's moving slowly. Westbound QEW, fine through Mississauga. As you get into Oakville, it slows down Ford Drive to Trafalgar. And then again, as you approach Burl Oak to Brant. 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
2: And, well, it's going to be a really nice long weekend across the GTA. 24 is your guaranteed high. We're at 23 right now. Sun cloud mix out there, and it's a little bit humid, but the Humidex today up to about 29. That's about it in terms of how sticky it gets. Then for tonight, down to a low of 16, partly to mostly cloudy. Then for tomorrow, we lose a lot of the humidity, and sunshine is back. We'll have a few puffy clouds in the afternoon. 22 for the high and 13 for the low. So cool for Monday morning, but it's sunny in 24 as we head into Labor Day. Right now, it is 23 at Pearson. Your guaranteed high is 24.
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0: One man has been arrested and Toronto police are looking for a second suspect after multiple cars were set on fire at an MP's home in Scarborough last week. Investigators say on August 27th, three cars were damaged when a suspect set fire to them in the driveway of Liberal MP Salma Zaid's home. In a statement at the time, Zaid said no one was hurt. On Sunday, August 30th, officers arrested 24-year-old Roshvin Crofton and charged him with arson, mischief, over $5,000, failing to comply with a probation order, among other offenses. Investigators say they're looking for another suspect and information on a black 2025 Hyundai Sonata. Well, scenes of hope in Nepal today as at least two people were rescued 10 days after a deadly landslide and flash flood hit the region. Details from ABC's Marcus Moore.
8: Officials said that a woman was rescued at a house, while elsewhere in the region, the Prime Minister's office says a man was pulled out alive from a hydropower tunnel. 500 others are believed to be trapped in various tunnels in the region. Officials say more than 1,300 people were killed and nearly 5,000 remain missing. Since the August 26 disaster, more than 13,000 people have been rescued.
0: Separate operations over the past day have resulted in a Chinese man and woman being pulled out of the mud. Coming up next, we'll check the weekend business report.
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3: Apple is about to roll out new products with a new CEO.
4: This is going to be a gradual, multi-year changing of the guard.
3: Bloomberg's Mark Gurman, who says as John Ternus takes over, Steve Jobs won't be far away.
4: I'm led to believe he will be very present and intimately involved with Apple in the several years to come, serving as an advisor to John Ternus, but also having a major impact on things like supply chain, operations, procurement.
3: But Ternus will be the face of Apple at this coming week's introduction of new products.
4: September 1 was picked for a very specific reason, to have John Ternus be the one to introduce the foldable iPhone, the smart home display, basically be able to present him as sort of this new product development maestro as Apple rolls out its biggest new product roadmap in its history.
3: Tim Cook has been CEO since 2011. I'm Charlie Pellett, Bloomberg Radio.
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16: Cottage Country Traffic with Colette Desjardins.
17: And this report is brought to you by Lexus at Barrie. So if you're heading northbound on the 400, delays north of Aurora Road up to Canal Road, Mapleview Drive up to north of Essa. And then if you're on Highway 12 northbound, it's eased off through the Brecon area. So it's moving much better from Highway 48 up to the 169. Eastbound 401, quite a few delays approaching Brock Street to Thixon. Actually, it's west knee to east of Salem, then approaching Brock Street to Thixon, approaching Bowmanville to the 35-115. And then in Coburg, east of Baltimore Road, a stalled tractor trailer blocking the right shoulder, causing a visual distraction, backed up from Baltimore Road. With Cottage Country Traffic on the 9, I'm Colette Desjardins.
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21: Good afternoon. It's Saturday, September 5th. I'm John Downs.
19: And I'm Lisa Admiral. Here's what's making news right now.
21: The driver and his passenger are dead after crashing their car into a pole on Finch at Keele in North York.
19: Toronto police say a pedestrian has suffered serious injuries following a hit and run near Trinity Bellwoods Park on Queen.
21: A female motorcyclist taken to hospital with serious injuries after another hit-and-run collision on the Gardiner near Spadina.
22: Blue Jays look to stay hot when they go in game two of their series with the Royals. TFC will hit the pitch against Chicago. Sports at 15.
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21: It's time for Rogers Xfinity Internet traffic and weather together on the ones. Mike Davey.
7: 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Westbound 403 ramp to Dundas. Right lane going to be blocked off of the collision. So just a heads up if you're using that exit ramp. Eastbound 401 got volume east of Town Line to approaching Highway 6 South, approaching Guelph Line to approaching Highway

0: 25. Islington Express, they cleared the stalled vehicle there, so you don't have to worry about it. It is slow, though. Dixie alternating express collectors to the 400. Keel through the collectors. And then once you're through that, it should be a pretty good drive. Westbound 401 west of Brock Street to approaching Salem, moving slowly. Delays return approaching Victoria Park, alternating express collectors to Avenue. From the Allen, alternating express collectors to Dixon. The collision that was west of the 407 and the collectors cleared. Everything moving up to speed there. It will be busy west to James Snow, on and off to approaching Highway 6 North. Southbound 404 DVP approaching Shepherd to south of Lawrence, moving slowly. It'll get busy again from Bayview Bloor to approaching the Gardner. Westbound Gardner approaching Jarvis to approaching Jameson. You're dealing with volume. Once you're beyond that, you're in good shape, not seeing a delay the rest of the way. Westbound QEW moving pretty good through Mississauga. Once you get into Oakville, though, it will get slow. Ford Drive to Trafalgar, and then approaching Burrell Oak to Brant. Eastbound QEW, east of Erin Mills to Dixie. More volume through that stretch of the highway. If you're joining the eastbound Gardner, you can expect a delay from Park Lawn on and off to the Jarvis Ramp. Northbound DVP approaching Eglinton up to York Mills is busy. Northbound 404. Last I heard, there was a collision north of Bloomington in the center lane. There's also some long-term road work there in the left lane, so it's slow from Bloomington to just north of it. On now, as Shoppers Drug Mart get up to $900 off when you're redeeming up to 500,000 PC Optimum points during the Super Redemption event. Details in store. Your next report in less than 10 minutes. Now your forecast. Here's Carl Lamb.
1: We're at our guaranteed high now of 24 degrees, and it's partly cloudy out there across the GTA. Humidex, not all that impressive for today. It's at 27 right now, so not all that noticeable in terms of how sticky it is, but could get up to about 29 later today. And then for tonight, we're partly to mostly cloudy, down to a low of 16, but it's cooler and fresher for the rest of the long weekend. Right now, it is 24 at Pearson. Your guaranteed high is 24.
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3: Well, two men are dead after they crashed their car into a pole early this morning in North York. It happened early this morning near Keel and Finch.
2: No other cars were involved, and the cause is under investigation. City's David Zura is at the scene with more.
4: Police saying it happened at about 4:45 in the morning, just before 5 a.m. in those early morning hours. The car headed west along Finch, hit a pole, at which point both men were killed. Police saying the driver, a 39-year-old, as well as a passenger, a 42-year-old, both received life-saving measures, but those were unsuccessful, and they were pronounced dead on scene.
5: This is a heartbreaking incident. And our thoughts are with the family of the deceased. Our traffic service unit is working to gather all the facts as we ask for your patience as we continue our investigation.
4: Right now, police are also asking for the public's help. If anyone has any information about this crash, saw anything, or has any dash cam footage, they're being asked to come forward with that. David Zura, City News, near Keel and Finch.
3: Well, a pedestrian was injured after being struck by a car that fled the accident scene this morning. It happened around 11 o'clock in the area of Queen Street West and Shaw. Paramedics telling 680 News Radio the pedestrian, an adult male, was initially rushed to hospital in life-threatening condition, but they now say he is stable. Police say they're actively looking for the car and driver involved. Anyone who witnessed the crash is asked to come forward.
2: And Toronto police also investigating another hit-and-run collision, this one involving a motorcycle on the Gardner Expressway. It happened just before 5 a.m. in the westbound lanes approaching Spadina. Police say after a car and motorcycle collided, the car drove off and the driver remains at large. The 35-year-old female motorcycle rider was rushed to hospital with serious injuries, but is now listed in stable condition. Police have not released a description of the car they're looking for at this time. Anyone with information is encouraged to come forward.
3: Well, lots to do on this last long weekend of summer, and we'll fill you in on what's closed on Monday as well. The CNA will be open for its final weekend of the season, along with the Canadian Air Show taking over the skies as well. There are quite a few other city attractions to choose from to keep the family busy, including a visit to Canada's Wonderland, Castle Loma, the CN Tower, or Ripley's Aquarium. If you're in need of a shopping spree, Vaughan Mills, Square One, and the Eaton Centre will be open on holiday hours, while other popular malls like Scarborough Town Centre, Yorkdale, and Dufferin Mall will be closed. But just like any other long weekend, we'll see quite a few businesses with their doors closed on Monday. Government offices, banks, libraries, post offices, all LCBOs on the list of what's closed Labor Day. Select beer stores will have their doors open, but it's best to check online before heading to a location. For a full list of what's opened and closed, you can head to our website, toronto.city.

0: News.ca.
1: And it is back to school next week, and for thousands of Ontario students, that means an added workload because they are also caregivers. 680's Phil Martino with more.
2: Amy Kupal with the Ontario Caregiver Association says there are about 500,000 young caregivers in this province.
3: Some are as young as 5 and up to age 25.
2: She says young caregivers face unique challenges.
3: And one of them is often balancing care with education and perhaps employment as they get older. And so as these young caregivers are getting ready to go back to school, it's important to know that they may be thinking about, how am I going to balance my education with these caregiving responsibilities?
2: The Ontario Caregiver Association has a 24/7 helpline for young caregivers.
3: But we would also encourage schools, colleges, universities to consider, if there are young caregivers in your schools, are there ways to have conversations with them around flexibility, accommodation, and really helping them to make it work?
2: Phil Martino, 680 News Radio.
0: Well, the Jays get set to go again with the Royals tonight in the second of their three-game set. 680's Brandon DuPont has a look ahead.
4: Safe to say the Jays are rolling, and more specifically, a huge factor is the effective offensive play, something that Jays second baseman Ernie Clement certainly agrees with.
5: We're being aggressive. We're swinging at good pitches, and just being the attacker here lately. So it's been great to see.
4: A win tonight will push the Jays' win streak to 4 and clinch their third straight series victory. It will be a battle of righties on the mound as the Jays will send out Max Scherzer. Meanwhile, the Royals will counter with Seth Lugo. The game gets going at 7:10 on Sportsnet or on Sportsnet 590. 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
0: 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Enpro predicts the price will go up 3 cents at midnight, up to 186.9 a liter at most GTA stations. 680 News Time, 109. Time for Cottage Country traffic on the nines. 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
7: And this report is brought to you by Wayne's Auto Group. If you're traveling on the Fort Erie bound QEW, we've got delays. I'm just checking here. We've got delays right now, and this is from North Shore to the Burlington Skyway Bridge, and then Nikola Tesla all the way down to Ontario Street in the Beamsville area. So quite an extension, but yeah, it's definitely a slower drive if you're going to be heading down towards Niagara Falls. Right now on the northbound 400, we're seeing delays anywhere from north of Highway 7 in the express, and then it's slow from just north of Aurora Road up to approaching Canal Road and then Mapleview Drive to ESSA. If you're traveling on Highway 11, we're not doing too badly at all. It's in great shape from the split all the way through Aurelia, Washago, up to north of Gravenhurst and again up to the Huntsville area. Taking a look at Highway 12, I mentioned that it would ease off through the Brecon area. So if you're traveling on Highway 48, looks good all the way up to the 169 and then Highway 12 over to Aurelia. If you are headed now on the eastbound 401, well, we've got delays, and this is from Westney to east of Salem, approaching Brock Street to Thixon, and then Bowmanville to the 35-115. And in Coburg, east of Baltimore, we had a stalled tractor trailer blocking the right shoulder. So right now, the backup was from Baltimore Road. With Cottage Country Traffic, on the nines, I'm Colette Desjardins.
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2: 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Westbound 403 ramp to Dundas closed off with a collision vehicle. Ended up in the ditch here, so emergency crews are on scene. So keep that in mind if you're planning on using that exit. Eastbound 401, busy east of town line to approaching Highway 6 South, approaching Guelph line to approaching Highway 25. Once you're through that, it doesn't slow back down until you're south of Pearson, alternating express collectors to the 400. Minor delay through Keele in the collectors. Westbound on the 401, it's busy west of Brock Street to approaching Salem. Victoria Park Express collectors to Bayview. From the Allen alternating express collectors to Dixon. West to James Snow. On and off to approaching Highway 6 North. Northbound DVP 404. First volume approaching Eglinton to north of Lawrence. Last I heard, collision north of Bloomington in the center lane. There's also some long-term construction happening in the left lane, so it's going to be slow from Bloomington to just north of it. Southbound 404 DVP approaching Shepherd to south of Lawrence, moving slowly. Then it's going to be busy again as you start to travel through Don Mills, then approaching the Gardner. If you're joining the westbound Gardner, it's backed up from Jarvis to approaching Jameson. Eastbound Gardner, it's a busy one. Park Lawn to approaching Strawn. Eastbound on the QEW, volume in Mississauga, Aaron Mills to Dixie. On the westbound QEW starts to slow down as you approach Dixie. Once you're through that, the rest of the drive through Mississauga is moving just fine. We'll get busy in Oakville, though, for drive to Trafalgar and then approaching Burl Oak to Brant. 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Your next report is going to be at 121. Now your forecast. Here's Carl Lamb.
3: It is a quiet, long weekend across the GTA. It's actually the nicest long weekend, too, because the past long weekends, they were either really rainy or really hot. So we have temperatures getting up to 24 today with a mix of sun and cloud, and humidex up to about 29 at its maximum, then partly to mostly cloudy down to 16 tonight. Then for tomorrow, cooler with less humidity, so sunshine and 22 for your Sunday. Right now, it is 24 at Pearson. That's your guaranteed high today, 24.
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1: 23 degrees under partly cloudy skies. Good afternoon. I'm John Downs. Here are the top stories this hour. Two men, 39 and 42 years old, have died after their vehicle crashed into a light post on Finch at Keele, North York. Roads are still closed in the area while police investigate. A man has been rushed to hospital after being struck by a car on Queen West near Trinity Bellwoods Park. The driver involved in the collision fled the scene. The man's injuries are considered serious, and police are looking for another hit-and-run driver after a collision involving a female motorcyclist on the Gardner Expressway near Spadina. Her injuries considered serious. And coming up after sports, I, for one, welcome our new robot overlords. 680 News Time, 115. 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
8: Good afternoon, John. The Blue Jays are getting ready to go in game two of their series with the Kansas City Royals. The Blue Jays took game one in a rout 9-2. Max Scherzer will face Seth Lugo. 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It gets going at 7:10.

0: In the wild card race, the Orioles go against the Red Sox on Sportsnet Plus. Texas will face the Rays. Both of those go at 7:05. Twins go against the White Sox, Cleveland, and the Tigers, with both those going at 7:10. The Jays are one back, Texas two out, the Orioles three out, and the Twins are 4.5 back of the Cleveland Guardians. Elsewhere, the Yankees meet the Padres at 7:15, and the Nationals will meet the Dodgers on Sportsnet 1 at 9:10. Another big showdown for TFC in their chase for a playoff spot. They're getting set to meet the Chicago Fire, who sit in third in the East. TFC is 10th and undefeated in five matches. Gets going at BMO Field at 7:30. And F1, Pierre Gasly takes his first F1 pole ever for the Italian Grand Prix. George Russell will start second. Oscar Piastri starts third. The race goes tomorrow at 9 a.m. Sports at 15 and 45 past every hour or anytime at sportsnet.ca.
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5: 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China is replacing jobs with robots, millions of them. CNN's Mike Valerio reports.
6: When you walk through one of China's dark factories, called that because the working robots don't need lights, you see the glow of some of China's most advanced electric vehicles and a vision of the future factory here, now.
7: Which parts of this factory can operate with very little lighting and very few people?
8: The welding shop, where we are now, if we built this, say, 10 years ago, there would have been around 700 people. But after introducing some automation and applications of artificial intelligence, we have fewer than 200 people.
6: Here at Zeekr, a high-end Chinese electric vehicle maker, robots do 100% of the welding. Humans are still needed for a few key tasks, including parts of final assembly, maintenance, and quality control. China now has more than 2 million industrial robots working in its factories, according to the latest data, roughly five times America's total. Mike Valeria, CNN, Ningbo, China.
5: 680 News Time, 119, Cottage Country, traffic on the 9's, Colette Desjardins.
9: Thanks, and this report is brought to you by Access Storage. So right now, if you're on the northbound 400, delays north of Aurora Road up to approaching Canal Road, Maple View Drive up to north of Essa, and don't forget the ramp to eastbound Dunlop, still closed for construction. If you're traveling in Gravenhurst, both ways on the 169 down to a single lane, and this is between Redmond and McPherson, it's all because of construction. Again, that's in the Gravenhurst area, but Highway 11 itself is in great shape from the split all the way up to Huntsville. If you're traveling on the eastbound 401, we had delays westing to east of Salem, Brock Street to Thixon, and then Bowmanville to the 35-115. We also had in Coburg, east of Baltimore, stalled tractor trailer on the right shoulder, so the backup was from Baltimore. Now, if you're heading Fort Erie bound on the QEW, we're seeing delays from North Shore to the Burlington Skyway Bridge, and then Nikola Tesla all the way down to Ontario Street in Beamsville. With Cottage Country traffic on the 9s, I'm Colette Desjardins.
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3: 680 News Time, 121 time for Rogers Xfinity Internet traffic and weather together on the ones. 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
4: Thanks, John. Still got this collision westbound 403 ramp to Dundas. All lanes closed off. Vehicle ended up in the ditch here. It's starting to slow things down on the highway. So expect a delay as you approach Dundas. Once you're through that, though, you're in good shape. Eastbound 401 got volume here. East of town line to approaching Highway 6 North. And then it's going to be slow approaching Guelph line to approaching Highway 25. South of Pearson alternating express collectors to the 400. And then it's going to slow back down in the collectors. Just beyond Bayview to the 404. Westbound 401, it's backed up west of Brock Street to approaching Salem, approaching Warden alternating express collectors to Bayview. In the collectors as you start to approach Avenue, and then from the Allen alternating express collectors to Dixon, delays return just beyond James Snow on and off to approaching Highway 6 North. Traveling on the northbound DVP 404, first volume approaching Eglinton to north of Lawrence. Last I heard, there was a collision north of Bloomington in the center lane. There is some long-term construction going on through there, so there is a left lane that's closed off as well. It's going to be slow from Bloomington to just north of it. Southbound 404 DVP, expect a delay south of Finch to south of Lawrence and then through Don Mills. Westbound Gardner west to Jarvis to approaching Jameson, you can expect a delay. Once you're through that, you're in pretty good shape, not really seeing a delay on the rest of the westbound Gardner. Westbound at QEW, different story though. Busy in a few spots west of the 427 to Dixie. Ford Drive to Trafalgar, Burl Oak to Brant. Eastbound at QEW Gardner combination, expect a delay Aaron Mills to Dixie, then more volume as you start to approach Park Lawn to approaching Strawn. Your next report at 131. Now your forecast, here is Carl Lamb.
5: Thanks, Mike. Yeah, it's a beautiful long weekend across the GTA. There's a little more cloud cover today, but still, it's a pretty comfortable day overall. 24 for the guaranteed high. Feels like 29 with the humidity as we go into the rest of the afternoon. Then tonight, partly to mostly cloudy and down to 16 for the low. And then for tomorrow, less humidity, even less than what we have out there right now. So tomorrow, sunny and 22, and we're down to 13 tomorrow night. So much cooler as well. And then for Monday, sunshine and 24. It's still dry as the kids go back to school. Right now, it is 24 at Pearson. Your guaranteed high is 24.
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10: 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He hits the stage at 8:30 tonight. Pitbull and Lil Jon bringing it to RBC Amphitheater tonight. Remember, if you have tickets to RBC Amp, you have tickets to the X, so hop on a ride or two after the show. You can't break my love. Australian dance group Rufus Del Sol is at Rogers Centre tonight for one night only.
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10: And this is the final weekend of the 14th annual Electric Island EDM Festival, taking place this year at the Bentway in Fort York. Tonight's headliner, Green Velvet. Get out there. I'm Scott Burnett.
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2: 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The work-from-home debate is still playing out for some Canadians more than 6 years after the pandemic began. One company says it's a non-issue for them because all their employees are remote. It's called WagePoint, and Ben Richmond is president and CEO.
3: Since the company was founded, it's been 100% remote. 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
3: 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I love human contact. But a lot of people do want to have the flexibility. A lot of the surveys will show flexibility rates higher than salary. I think what my advice to people, though, is, and this may be a little bit controversial, but you kind of got to pick which way you're going to go. Too many businesses are stuck in the middle. You either got to pick left or right. Are we going all in on remote, or are we going to go back to the office? And recognizing there are pros and cons to both pathways, but pick one and stick with it.
2: Ben Richmond is president and CEO at WagePoint. And with your weekend business report, I'm Chris McCusker.
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10: 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Time for Cottage Country Traffic on the 9s and Colette Desjardins.
11: 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Right now, northbound 400, delays Highway 9 up to Canal Road and then through Essa Road. If you're traveling on the eastbound 401, delays west to east of Salem. And then in Coburg, east of Baltimore Road, we've got a stalled tractor trailer. It was off on the right shoulder, so it's backed up from Baltimore Road. But I'm noticing westbound on the 401 slow from approaching the Big Apple to approaching Coburg. I'm just wondering if something is happening that is causing a visual distraction. If you're on the westbound or even eastbound, if you can let me know, just east of Coburg, if there's any lanes blocked either way. With Cottage Country Traffic on the 9s, I'm Colette Desjardins.
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14: Good afternoon. It is Saturday, September 5th. I'm Lisa Emerald.
10: I'm John Downs. Here's what's making news this hour.
14: A vehicle slammed into a pole in North York this morning, killing both the driver and passenger. Police continue to investigate.
10: A pedestrian's recovering in hospital after a hit and run near Trinity Bellwoods Park.
14: A separate hit and run on the Gardiner Expressway has sent a female motorcyclist to hospital with serious injuries.
10: And there's a lot to do to keep yourself busy in this unofficial last weekend of summer. Everything you need to know coming up.
15: The Jays will go for a fourth straight W when they meet the Royals and the rest of the action from the AL wildcard race. Sports at 45.
10: 680 News Time, 131.
14: It is time for Rogers Xfinity Internet traffic and weather together on the ones. Here is Mike Davey.
16: This report brought to you by, it's brought to you by no one, actually. If you're heading out to use the westbound 403, ramp to Dundas is going to be closed off with a collision. Vehicle ended up in the ditch here. It's going to be slow as you approach Dundas.

0: Dundas. Just keep that in mind if you're planning on using that exit. Eastbound 401, you got volume here. That's going to start east of town line to approaching Highway 6 South, approaching Guelph line to approaching Highway 25 South of Pearson, alternating express collectors to the 400. Minor delay through Keel collectors, approaching Leslie collectors to the 404. Westbound on the 401, it's backed up. 412 to approaching Salem, approaching Warden, alternating express collectors to Avenue, from the Allen, alternating express collectors to Dixon, west to James Snow, on and off to approaching Highway 6 North. Northbound DVP 404, volume Eglinton to York Mills, and then there's a collision, at least the last I heard there was. So if you're in this area, you can actually call in Star 680. Let me know if this crash is still here. It was in the center lane. I know there's also construction just north of Bloomington, so I don't know if that's what's still causing this backup from Bloomington to just north of it. Either way, it's going to be a bit of a slow drive through that part of the highway. Southbound 404 DVP, south of Finch to south of Lawrence, moving slowly, busy as you start to approach Don Mills to just south of it, and then you're in pretty good shape once you're beyond that. And if you're joining the westbound Gardner, west to Jarvis to Jameson, you can expect a delay. Eastbound Gardner, it's backed up approaching Park Lawn to approaching Strawn. Eastbound on the QEW, approaching Aaron Mills to Dixie, moving slowly. Westbound at QEW, busy in a couple of spots, 427 to Dixie, 4 Drive to Trafalgar, and then approaching Burl Oak to Brant. Your next report is at 141. Now your forecast, here's Carl Lamb.
1: Okay, so we've got a beautiful long weekend across the GTA. Very comfortable, too. 24 is a guaranteed high. That's where we're at right now. Out at Pearson, partly cloudy out there. There's a little more cloud cover rolling in. Humidex up to about 29 this afternoon. And then tonight, partly to mostly cloudy and 16. But for tomorrow, we lose even more humidity. It's just a beautiful, it's going to feel kind of like a cool, warm, well, cool fall day tomorrow with a high of 22 degrees. I was going to say cool and warm, but that doesn't make any sense. So cool tomorrow. And again, lots of sunshine. And then down to 13 tomorrow night. Then for Monday, it's sunny and 24. Right now, it is 24 at Pearson. Your guaranteed high is 24.
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3: Well, two men are dead following a violent early morning crash on Finch in North York. The car they were traveling in slammed into a light pole.
2: City's David Zura is at the scene and brings us the latest.
4: This is a very traumatic accident. Police saying it happened just before 5 a.m. The car headed west along Finch, hit a pole, at which point both men were killed. Police saying the driver, a 39-year-old, as well as a passenger, a 42-year-old, both received life-saving measures, but those were unsuccessful and they were pronounced dead on scene.
5: This is a heartbreaking incident.

0: Cash is asked to come forward.
1: Well, an elderly woman struck by a vehicle in Midtown yesterday afternoon has died from her injuries. Police say it happened around 5:30 Friday afternoon near Bathurst and St. Clair. The woman was rushed to hospital after suffering from life-threatening injuries, but she was later pronounced dead. The driver, a 49-year-old woman, remained on scene. Anyone with information or dash cam footage is being asked to contact police.
0: If you're looking to cram in the last bit of summer fun before heading back to school or work next week, there's lots going on in the city to keep you busy, even on holiday Monday. Spots like Canada's Wonderland, a Hockey Hall of Fame, Toronto Zoo, and the Art Gallery of Ontario, just a few of the many attractions open all weekend long. There's also the final weekend of the CNE, where you can take in the final performances of the iconic Snowbirds, which will be grounded until the early 2030s. If instead you needed to get some last-minute back-to-school supplies or a new first-day outfit, you're also in luck. Malls like the Eaton Centre, Square One, Vaughan Mills, and Upper Canada Mall will be opened all weekend. And some beer stores will also have their doors open. As for what's closed, all LCBOs, banks, government offices, library branches, and postal services will be shut down. For the full list of what's open and closed, you can check out our website, toronto.citynews.ca.
1: 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Well, the Blue Jays will look for the series win over the Royals in Kansas City tonight. 680's Brandon DuPont with the preview.
2: Last night, the Blue Jays getting some sweet revenge on the road and pounding the Royals similarly to how the Royals did at Rogers Center a little over a week ago. Well, my oh my, have things changed since that thumping over a week ago, as many Jays fans maybe thought of throwing in the towel on hopes of making the postseason. Well, the Jays have certainly responded in a big way, winning 6 of the next 7 and now sit one game back of that final AL wildcard spot, which now leads us up to the second leg of this new 3-game series against the Royals. Tonight's pitching matchup sees Max Scherzer face KC's Seth Lugo. First pitch from Kauffman Stadium flies at 7:10, and you can catch it on Sportsnet or listen on Sportsnet. 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
0: Well, the Venice Film Festival is underway, seeing representation from rock and roll and primetime true crime sector. The Oasis brothers, Liam and Noel Gallagher, supporting their upcoming documentary about their long-hoped-for reunion tour in 2025, and Robert Pattinson promoting his film Primetime about the reality series To Catch a Predator and its host Chris Hansen at the height of its success on Dateline NBC. Both films will be in theaters in September.
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1: 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Enpro predicts the price will go up 3 cents at midnight to $1.86.9 a liter at most GTA stations. It is now time for Cottage Country traffic on the nines with Colette Desjardins.
5: Thanks, Lisa. This report brought to you by Rogers. Northbound 400 at last check, we had delays approaching Highway 9 up to approaching Canal Road and then through Esser Road. If you're on the eastbound 401, we had delays west need to east of Salem. Now, on the eastbound 401 in Coburg, east of Baltimore Road, where it merges to two lanes, we've got a stalled tractor trailer. It was on the right shoulder, so the backup is from Baltimore. But thanks to the traffic spotter who called in on the westbound 401, there's a big delay. It's approaching Baltimore Road, again in Coburg. It's police and a stalled vehicle off on the right shoulder, causing a visual distraction. The backup was from west of the Big Apple. 40 rebound on the QEW, delays North Shore to Burlington, the Skyway Bridge, and then Nikola Tesla off and on down to Ontario Street in the Beamsville area. With Cottage Country traffic on the nines, I'm Colette Desjardins.
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3: 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It is time for Rogers Xfinity Internet. 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
4: This report brought to you by City of Toronto. Westbound on the 403, ramp to Dundas going to be closed off with a collision. Vehicle ended up in the ditch. Emergency crews are on scene. It is starting to slow down the highway as you approach Dundas. Obviously, you won't be able to exit there either. Westbound 401, new problem, but before you get to it, you got to get through volume west of Brock Street to approaching Salem. Victoria Park to Avenue, alternating express collectors. That collision going to be just west of Keele in the express. Left lane closed off. Looks like two vehicles involved. Crews not on scene yet for this one. Already busy from the Allen alternating express collectors to Dixon, so that crash there not going to help things. Once you're beyond that, it doesn't slow back down until you get into Milton, west to James Snow, on and off to approaching Highway 6 North. Northbound DVP 404 Eglinton to approaching York Mills, moving slowly. Then it's going to be busy Bloomington to just north of it. There was a collision there in the center lane. Not sure if it's still there. Don't have cameras up that way. There is some long-term construction happening though through that stretch of the highway, so that's could be the problem there, and that might be what's slowing down your drive. Southbound 404 DVP south of Finch to south of Lawrence, moving slowly, busy through Don Mills. Westbound Gardner west of Jarvis to approaching Jamison, there's volume. Eastbound Gardner starting to fill out, seeing a backup now. Kipling Express to approaching Spadina. Westbound at QEW, it's a slow go. 427 to Dixie as you approach Trafalgar, then approaching Burl Oak to Brant. Eastbound QEW east of Barron Mills to Dixie, you can expect a delay. And then if you're traveling northbound on the 410 north of Steeles to north of Queen, you're dealing with volume. 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A message from the City of Toronto. Your next report is at 151. Now your forecast. Here's Carl Lamb.
5: So our guaranteed high for today is 24 with a mix of sun and cloud. Should be a pretty nice day. Humidity's not all that intense today either. Humidex at its peak will be near 29. And then for tonight, partly to mostly cloudy with a low of 16. For tomorrow, it is back into the sunshine, and it's a little bit cooler too with just a high of 22. That's actually going to be below average for this time of year, and very cool tomorrow night with a low of 13. It will be cool enough up north where we could see some upper single digits around Barrie, Orillia, Midland, Washego, and Collingwood. Right now, it is 24 at Pearson. Your guaranteed high is 24.
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3: It is 24 degrees, feels more like 27 with a few clouds. Good afternoon. I'm Lisa Emerald. Here are your top stories this hour. Well, an investigation continues after a vehicle slammed into a pole near Finch and Keele this morning, killing both the driver and passenger inside. Roads remain closed off in that area. In the Trinity Bellwoods neighborhood, police are searching for the driver of a vehicle involved in a hit and run this morning. It sent a man to hospital with serious but non-life-threatening injuries. It took place near Queen and Shaw. And officers also served

0: searching for another driver following a separate hit and run on the Gardiner Expressway. It happened at around 4:30 a.m. near Spadina. The vehicle collided with a motorcycle, sending that motorcyclist to hospital with serious injuries. It is now time for sports from Sportsnet 590 The Fan. Good afternoon, Randolph Fairbairn.
1: Good afternoon, Lisa. The Blue Jays will go for a fourth straight win when they go in game two of their three-game set with the Kansas City Royals. The Jays opened the series with a 9-2 win. You can watch it on Sportsnet. 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It starts at 7:10. In the wild card race, Baltimore will beat Boston on Sportsnet Plus, and the Rangers will face the Rays, both starting at 7:05. The Guardians play Detroit at 7:10. Current wild card standings have the Jays one back. Texas is two out. Baltimore three off the pace, trailing Cleveland. Elsewhere, the Yankees meet the Padres at 7:15. The Nationals will face the Dodgers on Sportsnet 1 at 9:10. Another big one for TFC in the chase for a playoff spot. They'll meet the Chicago Fire, who sit third in the East. TFC is in 10th, just on the outside of a playoff spot. It'll kick at BMO Field at 7:30. EPL, Newcastle and Bournemouth finished 2-2. Man City 1-0 over Coventry City. Tottenham and Forest draw 0-0. Crystal Palace 3-2 over Fulham. Brighton and Leeds and Sunderland and Brentford both played at 1-1 draw. Hull and Aston Villa right now in the 58th minute, and they are scoreless. Sports at 15 and 45 past every hour or anytime at sportsnet.ca.
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0: Casanova. 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
1: Red, orange, and green. Rose Reisman says the colors of the fruit and veggies on our plate all play a role in our health.
2: 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And the red often contains lycopene, which is an antioxidant.
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2: Broccoli, spinach, kale, Brussels sprouts, cabbage, asparagus, and leafy greens. And, you know, most of these greens contain folate, potassium, and vitamins A, C, and K.
1: Reisman says blue and purple, like blueberries or eggplant, are good for our brain heart health. As for white and brown produce,
2: garlic, onions, cauliflower, mushrooms, leeks, and parsnips don't have color, but they still contain valuable phytochemicals.
1: I'm Eva Fragiscados.
0: 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And that means it is time for Cottage Country Traffic with Colette Desjardins.
3: 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I just was looking at the eastbound 401 in Cobourg. First of all, it was busy from Salem to east of it. And then in Cobourg, east of Baltimore Road, where it merges down to two lanes. We had some problems off on the right shoulder. I believe that's cleared. If it's not, traffic is starting to move. It was a stalled tractor trailer on the right shoulder. On the westbound 401 approaching Baltimore Road, we had police and a stalled vehicle off on the right shoulder, causing a visual distraction, but it was backed up from west of the Big Apple. It's now backed up from approaching Lyle Street in Grafton. So things are starting to move. So that could be what's going on right now. Now, if you're on the Fort Erie bound QEW, it was busy from North Shore to the Burlington Skyway Bridge. Not too bad. And then from Nikola Tesla all the way down to Ontario Street in Beamsville. If you're traveling on the northbound 400, we had delays Highway 9 to Canal Road and through Essa Road on the northbound 400. With Cottage Country Traffic on the 9s, I'm Colette Desjardins.
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4: Thanks, Lisa. This report brought to you by Canadian Rack Technologies. If you're heading out to use the westbound 403, ramp to Dundas is still going to be closed off with a collision. A vehicle ended up in the ditch there, and it looks like it just got cleared. So all lanes have actually reopened here. You can now exit there if you need to. Still going to be a bit slow through Dundas. That should start to improve. Westbound 401 west of Brock Street to approaching Salem, there's a delay. Victoria Park to Avenue, alternating express collectors, and then west to Keel in the express left lane closed off with a collision. Already slow from the Allen, alternating express collectors to Dixon, so it's not going to help things through the express lanes as you start to approach Keel. Still going to be busy through there. Busier now with that collision, that's for sure. Once you're beyond that, west of James Snow, on and off to approaching Highway 6 North, you're dealing with volume. Eastbound 401 as you get to Townline Road, on and off delays to approaching Highway 6 South, and then approaching Guelph Line to approaching Highway 25 will be moving slowly. More volume as you get to Dixie, alternating express collectors to Keel. Slow Leslie through the express. Really not that bad, though. Westbound 401, expected delay approaching the 412 to approaching Salem. And then, like I said, Victoria Park all the way to Avenue. On the northbound DVP, expect a slowdown. Eglinton up to York Mills. Southbound 404 DVP, south of Finch to south of Lawrence, moving slowly. South of Bayview Bloor to approaching the Gardner. If you're joining the westbound Gardner, it starts to slow down as you get towards Spadina to approaching Jamison. Once you're beyond that, you're in good shape. Westbound at QEW, different story. Busy in a couple of spots. First, the 427 to Dixie. 4 Drive to Trafalgar. Burl Oak to Brant. Eastbound at QEW, volume approaching Mississauga Road to Dixie. Once you're through that, if you're getting on to the eastbound Gardner, you can expect a delay approaching Park Lawn to approaching the Jarvis Ramp. 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Now your forecast, here's Carl Lamb.
5: So a pretty comfortable long weekend overall. It's pretty much right on target with where we should be for this time of year, even if it doesn't feel like it. I know Labor Day normally is a little hotter, but 24 is the guaranteed high today, feeling like 29 with the humidity. And for tonight, it's partly and mostly cloudy, down to a low of 16. For tomorrow, even cooler, 22 is the high, so just slightly below average, but mostly sunny. And then tomorrow night, that's the big difference, down to a low of 13. And then Monday, sunny and 24. And Tuesday, it's still dry and it's comfortable as the kids go back to school. Right now, it is 24 at Pearson. Tonight's overnight low is 16.
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3: F1 is back in action with qualifying for the Italian Grand Prix. 680's Randall Fairbairn has the story.
11: Mercedes has been the big name team so far on the F1 circuit, winning 8 of the first 12.

0: races. Kimi Antonelli has won six and sits atop the driver's standings with a 59-point lead over George Russell and Lewis Hamilton. McLaren's Lando Norris has won the last two races coming into qualifying for the Italian Grand Prix, moving to within 81 points of the top spot at the halfway point of the season. In the surprise of the season, Pierre Gasly of Alpine grabs the pole for the Italian Grand Prix, his first ever F1 pole. George Russell will be alongside on the front row with Oscar Piastri starting third. Ferrari goes 4-5 with Charles Leclerc and Lewis Hamilton. The Italian Grand Prix goes tomorrow at 9 a.m. in Monza, just north of Milan. From the Sports Center, I'm Randolph Fairbairn.
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9: 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In exchange, YouTube gets a cut of the sales. The Trump administration now considering another round of tariffs on imported computer chips, but also tariff relief for foreign companies that invest in chip manufacturing here in the U.S. Right now, there's a 25% levy on selected advanced chips. An ambitious goal from Ford Motors. It says it plans to sell more than 100,000 of its new electric engine $30,000 Fathom pickup.

0: trucks in the first year of production, according to the Wall Street Journal, and they go on sale next year. And LIV Golf, the startup league that challenged the PGA tournament, preparing to file for bankruptcy as soon as next week. Tom Busby, Bloomberg Radio.
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3: It's time for Cottage Country traffic with Colette Desjardins.
4: Thanks, and this report is brought to you by your local Ontario Subaru dealers. Right now, the eastbound 401, it's busy still from Westney to east of Salem. Things are easing off in Coburg, east of Baltimore Road, where it merges down to two lanes. And if you're traveling on the northbound 400, delays Highway 9 to Canal Road and through Essa Road. 40 rebound on the QEW, it's busy from North Shore to over the Burlington Skyway Bridge, then Nikola Tesla down to Ontario Street in Beansville. With Cottage Country traffic on the nines, I'm Colette Desjardins.
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6: Right now in Toronto, it is 24 degrees, feels like 27 with a few clouds. 680 News Time, it's 2 o'clock.
7: Number one for breaking news, traffic, and weather. 680 News Radio, Toronto.
8: Good afternoon. It's Saturday, September 5th. I'm John Downs.
6: And I'm Lisa Emeral. Here's what's making news right now.
9: This is a heartbreaking incident.
8: Two men are killed after their car slams into a pole on Finch at Keele Street.
6: Toronto police are investigating a pedestrian hit and run in the Trinity Bellwoods area. A man has been rushed to hospital with serious injuries.
8: The police are looking for a car involved in a crash with a motorcycle in the Gardner. The car took off. The motorcyclist is seriously injured.
6: Well, time is winding down, and so is your chance for some last-minute summer fun. We'll tell you where you can spend your final throes of summer.
10: Blue Jays are getting ready for another big one when they'll face the Royals in Kansas City. TFC will go against the Chicago Fire at BMO Field. Sports at 15.
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8: Time for Rogers Xfinity Internet traffic and weather together on the ones. Here's Mike Davey.
11: This report brought to you by Jumbo Lobster Clubhouse, westbound 401, first volume west of Brock Street to approaching Salem. Then a couple of problems, both near Bayview. The first one approaching Bayview in the Collectors, a left lane closed with a stalled tractor trailer. And then west of Bayview, two right lanes in the Collectors going to be closed off with a collision. So both these issues mixed in with a little bit of volume in the area going to be causing a delay from approaching Warden, alternating Express Collectors. Express probably where you want to be as you get closer to Bayview. Keele Express, they cleared the collision there, so that's good. We'll be busy, though. Dufferin alternating Express Collectors to Dixon, and then west to James Snow, on and off to approaching Highway 6 South. Eastbound 401, you got volume town line on and off to approaching Highway 6 North, east of Highway 6 South, on and off to approaching Highway 25. As you approach the 427 to Keele alternating Express Collectors, and then on the northbound DVP 404, busy Eglinton to north of Lawrence. Once you're onto the 404 northbound, still seeing a delay in Bloomington to just north of it. Reports of a collision there in the center lane. Not sure if it's still there. Star 680, you can call in and let me know. There is some long-term construction there involving the bridge, so maybe it's that left lane that's closed off that's causing the slowdown. Either way, you're dealing with a delay through that part of the highway. Southbound 404 DVP, volume south of Finch to south of Lawrence, then approaching the Gardner. If you're joining the westbound Gardner, not too bad, but busy approaching Spadina to approaching Jamison. Once you're beyond that, you're in good shape. Westbound at QEW from the 427 to Cawthra, moving slowly. 4 Drive to Trafalgar, approaching Burl Oak to Brant. Eastbound QEW, a bit of a slowdown through Dorval, Mississauga Road to Dixie. The Gardner eastbound, expected delay.

0: approaching Park Lawn to approaching Spadina. Take on Lobster Mountain, the 2-pound plus tower of tender lobster at Jumbo Lobster Clubhouse and Fishman Lobster Clubhouse. Savor the height of seafood dining in Richmond Hill and Scarborough. Your next report at 2:11. Now your forecast. Here is Carl Lamb.
1: Thanks, Mike. Yeah, it's sun and cloud out there today across the GTA, 24 for the guaranteed high, and that's where we're at right now. Feels like 27 with just a little splash of humidity out there, and tonight a little more cloud cover comes in. We're down to an overnight low of 16. Right now, it's 24 at Pearson. Tonight's overnight low is 16.
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3: Well, Toronto police say a dramatic crash this morning in North York claimed the lives of two men. Officers were called just after 4:30 this morning to the area of Finch and Bromfield Lane west of Kiel for a car into a pole. Investigators say both men died at the scene.
2: City's David Zura is there and joins us with the latest.
4: Police telling us that the car, it was coming eastbound on Finch when it hit the pole, completely knocking the pole down. It looks as though the engine, or at least part of the engine, was ejected from the car from the force of the impact. Both men, the 39-year-old driver, as well as the 42-year-old passenger, another man, were pronounced dead on scene after EMS responders attempted life-saving work there. Now, police earlier talking about, again, what a tragedy this is, and declining to share too many details yet. They say the investigation is still early.
5: This is a heartbreaking incident, and our thoughts are with the family of the deceased. Our traffic service unit is working to gather all the facts as we ask for your patience as we continue our investigation.
4: Traffic reconstruction team was here through the better part of the morning. Now we're into the cleanup portion of the scene here. David Zura, City News, near Kiel and Finch.
3: A 35-year-old woman riding a motorcycle was rushed to hospital after colliding with a car on the Gardiner Expressway this morning. After the crash, the driver of the car took off. It happened just before 5 this morning in the westbound lanes approaching Spadina. The motorcycle rider was rushed to hospital with serious injuries that have now been downgraded to non-life-threatening. There's no description of the car that drove off as of yet. There were lane closures in place on the Gardiner, but those have since been cleared.
2: And police are on the hunt for a hit-and-run driver who hit a pedestrian, leaving them with serious injuries. It happened at around 11 o'clock this morning in the area of Queen Street West and Shaw Street. Paramedics tell 680 News Radio they transported an adult male to hospital with serious life-threatening injuries, but police have since said the victim's condition has improved to stable. Anyone who witnessed the crash or has dash cam footage is being asked to come forward.
3: 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It's crunch time to get in as much summer fun before reality kicks in and the routine of school and work comes back next week. There's lots going on, including the Canadian International Air Show at the CNE. The CEO of the CNE, Mark Holland, spoke with 680 News Radio about how special this weekend is.
6: It's 77th year, if you can believe it, and the snowbirds. 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
3: The air show runs every day. It's running right now, in fact, from noon to 3:40 p.m. until the X closes on Monday.
2: And to help you get to the CNE, the TTC is stepping up their service. 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
7: We have more service added to routes going to the X, like the 509 Harborfront from Union, 511 Bathurst from Bathurst, and the 929 and 929 Dufferin Express from Wilson. 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That's it from Transit Control. 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
3: What else is there to do? And how about your holiday Monday, you ask? Well, there's lots going on to keep your mind off back to school and work next week. The annual TU Jazz Fest is on all weekend at Mel Aspin Square, featuring several performances and master classes. 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
1: 680 News Time, 2:07. Well, the Blue Jays try and keep the good vibes going as they continue their three-game weekend series tonight in Kansas City. 680's Brandon DuPont with the preview.
2: As the August 3rd trade deadline approached, it became clear the Blue Jays were headed for some degree of subtraction. But manager John Schneider said, regardless, the ball club was going to compete. In the months since, that vision has become reality as the Jays piled up series wins, climbed up the cluttered wildcard standings, and steadily worked to even their record, returning to the 500 mark last night with a 9-2 thumping of the Kansas City Royals. And it's no secret the Jays' bats are on a hot streak as of late, scoring 46 runs over their last seven games, which they've won six of. Sportsnet's Shai Davidi says the Jays have found an identity since the trade deadline.
3: The roles have become a little bit more solidified, which feeds into the wider team identity, the scrappy club that is creating offense in a number of different ways. This is why you're starting to see them score a little bit more consistently.
2: First pitch is at 7:10. Brandon DuPont, 680 News Radio.
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10: This report brought to you by Wayne's Auto Group, westbound 401. First, there's going to be some volume west of Brock Street to approaching Salem, and then a collision and a stalled tractor trailer. The tractor trailer are going to be in the collectors approaching Bayview, blocking the right lane. And then the collision west of Bayview in the collectors, that's going to be blocking two right lanes. So you can expect a delay here, starting as you kind of get towards Warden Express collectors to Bayview, kind of alternating Express collectors to Bayview, just west of it, rather. It's going to be better in the express lanes because those problems in the collectors are going to really slow your drive down. Once you're beyond that, Dufferin alternating express collectors to Dixon, moving slowly west to James Snow, on and off to approaching Highway 6 South. Eastbound 401, Town Line on and off to approaching Highway 6 South, also busy. Approaching Guelph Line on and off to approaching Highway 25, and then slow again south of Pearson, alternating express collectors to Keele. Northbound DVP 404 approaching Eglinton to north of Lawrence, moving slowly. Once you're on to the 404, busy Bloomington to just north of it. Had reports earlier about a collision in the center lane. Not sure if it's still there. There is some long-term construction happening in the left lane, so that could be what's slowing down your drive. Either way, there's a delay through that part of the highway. Southbound 404 DVP approaching Shepherd to south of Lawrence, moving slowly. Delays return south of Bayview Bloor to the Gardner. Westbound Gardner, expect to slow down approaching Spadina to Jamison. Once you're beyond beyond that, you're in good shape. If you're joining the westbound at QEW, different story. 427 to approaching Cawthra. You can expect a delay there. Ford Drive to Trafalgar, Burl Oak to Brant. Eastbound at QEW, it's backed up approaching Mississauga Road to Dixie. Then once you're on to the Gardner eastbound, just east of Islington, all the way to the Jarvis Ramp, you can expect a delay. 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

0: 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Now your forecast. Here's Carl Lamb.
1: Well, enjoy the nice and calm conditions across the GTA. We're kind of in cruise control here in the weather center. It's just sun and cloud for us for the rest of the day. 24 for the guaranteed high and feeling like 29 with just a little bit of humidity. Then for tonight, down to an overnight low of 16. For tomorrow, it is cooler as high pressure builds in, and it's going to be just a little bit breezy, but we'll have sunshine in 22 for the high and 13 for the low. Right now, it is 24 at Pearson. Tonight's overnight low is 16.
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2: It's 24 degrees under mainly clear skies. Good afternoon. I'm John Downs. Here are the top stories this hour. Two men, a 39-year-old and 42-year-old, are dead after a violent crash in North York. Their car collided with a pole on Finchett Keel. Life-saving measures were attempted, but were ultimately unsuccessful. Police are investigating after a hit-and-run in the Trinity Bellwoods area. A man has been rushed to hospital with serious injuries after the collision at Queen West and Shaw. 35-year-old woman was seriously injured after her motorcycle collided with another vehicle on the Gardner near Spadina. Police are looking for the other motorist who took off from the scene. Coming up after sports, another Canadian airline votes in favor of a strike mandate. 680 News Time, 2:15. 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
8: John, the Blue Jays are getting ready to go in game two of their series with the Kansas City Royals. The Blue Jays took game one in a rout, 9-2. Max Scherzer will face Seth Lugo. 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It starts at 7:10. In the wild card race, the Orioles go against the Red Sox on Sportsnet Plus. Texas and the Rays go. They'll both go at 7:05. The Twins against the White Sox, Cleveland and the Tigers. Those will start at 7:10. And right now in the wild card standings, the Jays are one back, Texas two out, Orioles three out, Twins are 4.5, trailing the Cleveland Guardians. Elsewhere, Yankees meet the Padres at 7:15. The Nationals will take on the Dodgers on Sportsnet 1 at 9:10. Another big showdown for TFC in their chase for a playoff spot. They're getting set to meet the Chicago Fire, who sit in third in the East. TFC is in 10th and undefeated in their last five matches. They'll get going at BMO Field at 7:30. F1, Pierre Gasly takes the first F1 pole ever for the Italian Grand Prix. George Russell will start second. Oscar Piastri starts third. The race goes tomorrow at 9 a.m. At the U.S. Open, women's doubles, the second-seeded Gabby Dabrowski and Luisa Stefani will play their second-round match. It'll start at 3:20. Leila Fernandez lost her doubles match earlier in the day. Sports at 15 and 45 past every hour or anytime at sportsnet.ca.
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1: 680 News Time 217. A union representing more than 1,000 flight attendants with Jazz Aviation says members have overwhelmingly voted in favor of a strike mandate. The Canadian Flight Attendant Union says 99% of voting members supported a strike mandate after months of bargaining. Union President Marsha Walters says they want members fairly compensated for their work. The flight attendants have been without a contract since January 1st. One man has been arrested and Toronto police are looking for a second suspect after multiple cars were set on fire at an MP's home in Scarborough last week. Investigators say on August 27th, three cars were damaged when a suspect set fire to them in the driveway of Liberal MP Salima Zahid's home. In a statement at the time, Zahid said no one was hurt. On Sunday, August 30th, officers arrested 24-year-old Roshvin Crofton and charged him with arson, mischief over $5,000, failing to comply with a probation order, among other offenses. Investigators say they're looking for another suspect and information on a black 2025 Hyundai Sonata. Officials on Nova Scotia's Cape Breton Island are warning residents to avoid flooded roads. Canadian press reporter Don Mitchell with the story.
2: Environment Canada says very heavy rainfall in the region is expected to continue through much of the weekend, leading to localized flooding. The National Weather Agency says rainfall rates of 20 millimeters an hour are expected in some areas on the island, with up to 200 millimeters expected in total. Cape Breton Regional Municipality says several roads in the Sydney and Glace Bay areas are closed due to flooding. Don Mitchell, The Canadian Press.
1: Well, even snakes have to audition for the opera at the Metropolitan Opera in New York. A boa constrictor named Princess will be briefly taking center stage in an upcoming adaptation of a Mozart classic. Carnival performer turned opera actor Zoe Ziegfeld will be the snake handler in the show. This is the third time Ziegfeld has played that role. Coming up, traffic and weather together, 680 News Time, 620. Or 220. Let's go with that instead.
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5: This report is brought to you by Jumbo Lobster Clubhouse. If you're heading out onto the westbound 401, pair of problems near Bayview and the Collectors. But before you get to that, you got some volume west of Brock Street to approaching Salem. And now those issues. The first one going to be approaching Bayview in the Collectors, the right lane closed off. It's for a stalled tractor trailer. Just pulling up the camera to see if it's still there. Yep, still there. And then the other one is going to be west of Bayview in the Collectors. Two right lanes were closed off, but it looks like they just pulled away from the scene, so this just cleared. So some good news, might get a little bit of relief here. Going to be busy, though, from Kennedy Alternating Express Collectors to Approaching Avenue, and then from Dufferin Alternating Express Collectors to Dixon once you're beyond that. Slow approaching Highway 25, on and off to Approaching Highway 6 North, eastbound 401, east of Town Line to Approaching Highway 6 South, on and off delays through there, then east of Highway 6, on and off delays to east of Guelph Line. Dixie Alternating Express Collectors to Keele moving slowly. Busy in the Collectors, Bayview to approaching the 404. Spoke to a traffic spotter about some debris on the highway approaching White's Road in the Collectors. Center lane, there's going to be a chair, so be careful there. Once you're beyond that, volume west needs to Salem. On the southbound 404 DVP approaching Shepherd to south of Lawrence moving slowly. Bayview Bloor to the Gardner. Westbound Gardner backed up west to Jarvis to approaching Jameson. Westbound at QEW. Volume in a couple of spots, 427. On and off to approaching Cawthra, Ford Drive to Trafalgar, Appleby to Brant, eastbound at QEW. Seeing a slowdown

0: as you travel through Third Line towards Dorval, and then again east of Erin Mills to Dixie, the Gardner eastbound. It's a slow go. Kipling Express to approaching Spadina. Take on Lobster Mountain, the 2-pound plus tower of tender lobster at Jumbo Lobster Clubhouse and Fishman Lobster Clubhouse. Savor the height of seafood dining in Richmond Hill and Scarborough. Your next report at 2:31. Now your forecast. Here's Carl Lamb.
1: All right, so just a lot of sunshine headed our way as we go through this long weekend, and thankfully it's not too hot either. 24 was a guarantee high for today, and Humidex could be up to about 29, but again, just really pleasant conditions, great for the CNE, Busker Fest, Dragon Fest, any of the festivals, or literally just being outside on a patio today too. And then tonight, partly to mostly cloudy and down to 16. For tomorrow, it's sunny and cooler, not as humid, and 22 is the high, and 13's the low tomorrow night. That means up in cottage country tomorrow night could be down to about 8 or 9 degrees around Barrie, up towards Gravenhurst, Washago. So just heads up. And then for Monday, sunny and 24. Right now, it is 24 at Pearson. Tonight's overnight low is 16.
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2: 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Punk rock legends The Sex Pistols kick off their U.S. tour next week. CNN's Rick Damigella has the story in the Hollywood Minute.
8: The Sex Pistols are hitting the U.S. concert trail.
9: We've been having a blast the last couple of years. Really, a complete blast.
8: The band is made up of founding members Steve Jones on guitar, Paul Cook on drums, and Glenn Matlock on bass, with singer Frank Carter out front.
9: He's just a great entertainer. He really knows how to get the crowd going.
8: With over 5 decades behind them, Jones says Pistols audience members span a big age range.
9: Yeah, a lot of parents bringing their kids, a lot of young people, middle-aged, old farts like us.
8: In Hollywood, I'm Rick Damigella.
2: Nearly 2,000 people in Indonesia, most of them students, fell ill in suspected food poisoning outbreaks linked to a government nutritious meals program. The incidents are raising fresh concerns about food safety as the government rapidly expands a multi-billion dollar initiative nationwide. The latest incidents add to a growing number of food poisoning cases linked to the program since its launch in January of 2025. According to Health Ministry surveillance data, as of September 2nd, food poisoning incidents have affected 50,000 people in 36 provinces. Coming up, your weekend business, 680 News Time, 2:26.
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13: I'm Chris McCusker. The latest jobs report in Canada is a surprise, and not in a good way. Almost 42,000 jobs were lost in August.

0: It was the first monthly decline since April. Corey Staley is senior economist at Indeed.
1: You have to be really careful in interpreting even 3 months of data, right? Because at the end of the day, things can kind of change on a dime, right? I still think that things are improving, but I think it's important not to overstate how much is still left to go, right? Until we get back to a labor market that brings things more in line, you know, and is beneficial, you know, for job seekers.
0: Now, this is coming as the trade war with the U.S. rages on. We did not see a big pullback in manufacturing jobs, but there could be a delayed reaction.
1: That is certainly a possibility that, you know, we see some delay, because obviously a lot of the trade tensions really started escalating near the end of the month, right? And we've seen a lot of them near the end of August, beginning of September. But I think what's really interesting is if we look at the Indeed job postings data, this gives us like a little more of a forward-looking glance at what's going on. We saw that manufacturing last year, amidst like the trade tensions and the trade war, started seeing some initial drops in job postings. But what's interesting is they reclaimed all that ground and they've actually rebounded to being higher than they were before that trade war stuff started in early 2025.
0: Corey Staley is senior economist at Indeed. And with your weekend business report, I'm Chris McCusker.
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6: Good afternoon. It is Saturday, September 5th. I'm Lisa Amaral.
4: And I'm John Downs. Here's what's making news this hour.
6: A vehicle slammed into a pole this morning in North York, killing both the driver and passenger inside.
4: Pedestrians in hospital with serious injuries following a hit and run near Trinity Bellwoods this morning.
6: Officers also on the hunt for the driver involved in an early morning hit and run on the Gardner Expressway that left one motorcyclist in hospital.
4: And it is the unofficial final weekend of summer, so what can you do to make the most of it? We'll have a rundown coming up.
7: The Jays will go for a fourth straight win when they meet the Royals out on the road. Canadian Gabby Dabrowski will be in action at the U.S. Open. Sports at 45.
4: 680 News Time, 2:31.
6: That means it is time for Rogers Xfinity Internet traffic and weather together on the ones. We join Mike Davey.
8: Thanks, Lisa. It's going to be a busy drive on the westbound 401. First, you got volume west of Brock Street to approaching Salem. Once you're through that, stalled tractor trailer approaching Bayview in the collector. So that's going to be blocking the left lane. That's causing a delay from approaching Victoria Park Express and collectors. Definitely going to get slower in the collectors the closer you get to that problem. Not much relief in those slowdowns. It slows right back down approaching Yonge Express collectors to approaching Avenue, and then from Dufferin alternating express collectors to Dixon. Beyond that, slow in Milton approaching Highway 25 to approaching Highway 6 South, eastbound 401. Town line on and off delays to approaching Highway 25. It'll be better in certain spots through there. Delays do return Dixie alternating express collectors to Keel once you're through that. It's not moving too bad. A bit of a slowdown, Leslie collectors to approaching the 404. There was some debris. As far as I know, it's actually still there. So I shouldn't say there was some debris. I believe there's still some debris as you approach White's Road in the collector center lane. It's going to be a chair, so be careful there. Beyond that, Westney to east to Salem moving slowly. Northbound DVP approaching Eglinton up to York Mills. You can expect a delay. Northbound 404. Looks like that collision north of Bloomington may have cleared. Not really seeing much of a slowdown anymore. There is still some long-term

0: construction happening, but not seeing a slowdown. So I think you're in good shape heading through that part of the highway. Southbound 404 DVP, south of Finch to south of Lawrence, moving slowly. South of Bayview Bloor to approaching the Gardner. If you're joining the westbound Gardner, it's backed up approaching Spadina to approaching Jamison. Eastbound Gardner, slow approaching Park Lawn to approaching Spadina. Eastbound QEW, volume Mississauga Road to Dixie. Westbound at QEW, on and off delays approaching Dixie to approaching Mississauga Road. Four Drive to Trafalgar, approaching Burrell Oak to Brant. Your next report in less than 10 minutes. Now your forecast, here's Carl Lamb.
1: So it's nice out there for sure. 24 was a guaranteed high, and it feels like 29 at its peak today when the humidity gets there within the next couple of hours. But it's not all that sticky out there, too, so enjoy it. And then for tonight, partly to mostly cloudy and down to a low of 16. Right now, it is 24 at Pearson, Humidex 27, and tonight's overnight low is 16.
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3: Two men are dead after they crashed their car into a pole early this morning in North York. It happened near Keele and Finch at around 4:30 a.m.
2: No other cars were involved, and the cause is under investigation. City's David Zura is at the scene with more.
4: Police saying it happened at about 4:45 in the morning, just before 5 a.m. in those early morning hours. The car headed west along Finch, hit a pole, at which point both men were killed. Police saying the driver, a 39-year-old, as well as a passenger, a 42-year-old, both received life-saving measures, but those were unsuccessful and they were pronounced dead on scene.
5: This is a heartbreaking incident, and our thoughts are with the family of the deceased. Our traffic service unit is working to gather all the facts as we ask for your patience as we continue our investigation.
4: Right now, police are also asking for the public's help. If anyone has any information about this crash, saw anything, or has any dash cam footage, they're being asked to come forward with that. David Zura, City News, near Keele and Finch.
3: Well, a pedestrian was injured after being struck by a car that fled the accident scene this morning. It happened at around 11 o'clock in the area of Queen Street West and Shaw Street. Paramedics telling 680 News Radio the pedestrian, an adult male, was initially rushed to hospital in life-threatening condition, but police now say it has been downgraded to stable. Police also say they're actively looking for the car and driver involved. Anyone who witnessed this crash is being asked to come forward.
2: Toronto police are investigating another hit-and-run collision. This one involving a motorcycle on the Gardner Expressway. It happened just before 5 a.m. in the westbound lanes approaching Spadina. Police say after a car and motorcycle collided, the car drove off and the driver remains at large. The 35-year-old female motorcycle rider

0: Well, the Jays get set to go again with the Royals tonight in the second of their three-game set. 680's Brandon DuPont has a look ahead.
1: Safe to say the Jays are rolling, and more specifically, a huge factor is the effective offensive play, something that Jays second baseman Ernie Clement certainly agrees with.
2: We're being aggressive. We're swinging at good pitches, and just being the attacker here lately. So it's been great to see.
1: A win tonight will push the Jays' win streak to 4 and clinch their third straight series victory. It will be a battle of righties on the mound as the Jays will send out Max Scherzer. Meanwhile, the Royals will counter with Seth Lugo. The game gets going at 7:10 on Sportsnet or on Sportsnet 590. 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
3: Well, there is lots to do on this last long weekend of summer, and we'll fill you in on what's closed on Monday. The CNE will be open, though, for its final weekend of the season, along with the Canadian Air Show taking over the skies. There are quite a few other city attractions to choose from to keep the family busy. That includes a visit to Canada's Wonderland, Casa Loma, the CN Tower, or Ripley's Aquarium. If you're in need of a shopping spree, Vaughan Mills, Square One, and Eaton Center will be open on holiday-like hours on Monday, while other popular malls like Scarborough Town Center, Yorkdale, and Dufferin Mall will be closed. But just like any other long weekend, we will see quite a few business closures. Government offices, banks, libraries, post offices, and all LCBOs are on that list for what is closed on Labor Day. Select beer stores will have their doors open, but it is best to check online ahead of time. For a full list of what's open and closed, you can head to our website, toronto.citynews.ca.
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4: Canadian rocker Tom Cochran performing live tonight at the Bandshell at the CNE. Admission to the show is free with your X ticket. He hits the stage at 8:30 tonight. Pitbull and Lil Jon bringing it to RBC Amphitheater tonight. Remember, if you have tickets to RBC Amp, you have tickets to the X, so hop on a ride or two after the show. You can't break my love. Australian dance group Rufus Del Sol is at Rogers Centre tonight for one night only.
5: Tampa's ready, prepare to flash.
4: And this is the final weekend of the 14th annual Electric Island EDM Festival, taking place this year at the Bentway in Fort York. Tonight's headliner, Green Velvet. Get out there. I'm Scott Burnett.
3: Well, Usher met Usher at Madame Tussauds Las Vegas location this week when they unveiled his wax figure. Here's his reaction.
6: Wow! Look at that guy. It looks more like me than me.
3: Usher donated his wardrobe from his Vegas residency for the likeness, which took 20 studio artists about 9 months to complete. Usher said he hopes the display gives people who missed the residency a taste of the Las Vegas experience. Coming up next, in just about 30 seconds, we'll have a look at your gas price update. 680 News Time, it is 2:39.
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1: This report brought to you by City of Toronto. Westbound 401 are going to be busy west of Brock Street to approaching Salem. Once you're through that, rest of the drive through Pickering into Scarborough going to be good. Until you get to Kennedy, then it's slow approaching Kennedy, alternating express collectors to approaching Avenue, and then through that approaching Bayview collectors, the left lane. There's a stalled tractor trailer. Heavy tow now on scene, though, so hopefully they have this cleared up soon. Delays return. Dufferin alternating express collectors to Dixon, approaching Highway 25 on and off to approaching Highway 6 South. Eastbound 401, Town Line Road, on and off delays to east to Guelph Line. Once you're through that, doesn't get busy again until you're south of Pearson, alternating express collectors to Keel. Slow in the express approaching Bayview to approaching the 404. Slow west need to Salem. Northbound on the DVP, approaching Eglinton to approaching York Mills, moving slowly. Southbound 404 DVP, expect a delay south of Finch to south of Lawrence. Bloor to approaching the Gardner. If you're joining the westbound Gardner, approaching Spadina to approaching Jameson, you can expect a delay beyond that. Pretty smooth sailing the rest of the way on the Gardner westbound. Westbound at QEW, you're dealing with delays in a couple of spots. West of the 427, on and off to approaching Mississauga Road. Ford Drive to Trafalgar, and then Burl Oak to Brant. Eastbound QEW, busy through 3rd Line. Mississauga Road to Dixie. Once you're on to the eastbound Gardner, Islington Express to approaching Spadina, you're dealing with a slowdown through there. Northbound DVP approaching Eglinton to north of Lawrence, moving slowly. Traveling on city streets, got a voicemail from a traffic spotter. Westbound Eglinton at Kipling closed off for a collision. There's a life on every bike. 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Your next report at 2:51. Now your forecast. Here is Carl Lamb.
2: Yeah, just a lot of sunshine across the GTA. There's a little cloud cover mixed in with all of that too today, but 24 is the guaranteed high. Feels like 29 at its warmest point of the day. And then for tonight, partly to mostly cloudy with a low of 16, but cooler air starts to spill in for tomorrow and a fresher feel for sure, even less humidity than we have today. And 22 for the high tomorrow with plenty of sunshine and cooling down tomorrow night down to 13. Right now, it is 24 at Pearson. Tonight's overnight low is 16.
0: 680 News Time, 2:43. 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The Toronto Zoo is the place to be where you can try the newest and best in craft beer, hard seltzers, cider, and non-alcoholic drinks, all while strolling through Kesho Park. There's also food and entertainment. The event runs until 5 p.m. Coming up next, we'll check the top headlines and sports.
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0: Right now in Toronto, 24 degrees, feels more like 27 with a mostly cloudy sky. Good afternoon, I'm Lisa Emeral, and here are the top stories this hour. Well, happening now on the TTC's Line 1, there is currently no service between Lawrence West and St. George stations due to a trespasser on the tracks. The TTC says shuttle buses are now running between Lawrence West and Spadina. Well, an investigation continues after a vehicle slammed into a light pole this morning, killing both the driver and passenger inside. It happened at around 4:30 a.m. near Finch and Keel. Roads remain closed for that investigation. And this is the last weekend to visit the CNE before it wraps up for the year. The annual air show is also back and currently underway. This is the last time we'll be seeing the snowbirds hit the skies in the GTA for a little while as they plan to retire their fleet shortly after this year's performance. It is now time for sports.

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1: Lisa, the Blue Jays will go for a fourth straight win when they go in game two of their three-game set with the Kansas City Royals. The Jays opened the series with a 9-2 win. Watch it on Sportsnet. 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First pitch is at 7:10. In the wild card race, Baltimore will beat Boston on Sportsnet Plus, and the Rangers face the Rays, both starting at 7:05. Guardians play Detroit at 7:10. Current standings have the Blue Jays one back. Texas is two out. Baltimore three off the pace, trailing the Cleveland Guardians. Elsewhere, the Yankees meet the Padres at 7:15, and the Nationals will face the Dodgers on Sportsnet 1 at 9:10. Another big one for TFC in their chase for a playoff spot. They'll meet the Chicago Fire, who sit third in the East. TFC is in 10th, just on the outside of a playoff spot. It kicks at BMO Field at 7:30. English Premier League, Newcastle and Bournemouth finish 2-2. Man City 1-0 over Coventry City. Tottenham and Forest draw 0-0. Crystal Palace 3-2 over Fulham. Brighton and Leeds and Sunderland and Brentford both ended at 1-1. The day closed out with Hull and Aston Villa finishing scoreless. At the U.S. Open, the second-seeded women's double pair of Canadian Gabby Dabrowski and Louisa Stefani will play their second-round match. It starts at 4 o'clock. Sports at 15 and 45 past every hour or anytime at Sportsnet.ca.
0: Got an update on that TTC closure we were following. Line 1 Yonge University has now reopened between Lawrence West and St. George stations. It was shut down for a little while there due to a trespasser on the tracks, but everything is now back up and running.
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4: You know it's Rona Week when the checkout sounds like this. 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
0: Our athlete of the week is a sick kids ambassador who is encouraging other injured children to stay positive following a serious accident he suffered in 2021. 680's Alex Sixero with the story.
5: Austin Byers was 5 years old when he was in a very serious lawnmower accident. Austin was airlifted to SickKids after suffering two broken legs with concern his right foot may have to be amputated.
6: I overcame it by just keep trying and setting my mind, trying to always be positive.
5: But surgeons were able to save both legs and the foot, as mom Erica tells me.
7: But it was pretty touch and go until they realized that the shark cartilage that they put in actually took and the skin grafts were good.
5: Austin underwent 9 additional surgeries with more to come, and now at 10 years old is enjoying playing baseball, skiing, and skating.
6: I feel accomplished that when I set my mind to something, I can accomplish it.
5: And he's also a SickKids ambassador, doing his best to uplift other children.
6: I just know that I can help other kids who went through the same thing that I went through.
5: The Byers family has set up a nonprofit called From One Parent to Another, providing care packages for families who arrive at SickKids via ambulance or helicopter. For more, check out fromoneparent.com. I'm Alex Ixero.
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1: 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Westbound 401 volume west of Brock Street to approaching Salem. Then it's going to slow back down Kennedy, alternating express collectors to approaching Bayview. That's where a stalled tractor trailer is going to be in the collectors, blocking the left lane. Heavy tow on scene. Hopefully they have this cleared up soon. Once you're beyond that, seeing a bit of a slowdown approaching Avenue Express and collectors. Keel alternating express collectors to Dixon, approaching Highway 25, on and off to approaching Highway 6 South. Eastbound 401, Town Line Road, on and off delays to east to Guelph Line, rather, and then south of Pearson alternating express collectors to Keel. In the express, as you start to approach Young to approaching the 404 collectors from Bayview to approaching the 404. Volume as you drive through Salem as well. Northbound DVP Eglinton up to York Mills moving slowly. Busy drive southbound 404 DVP south of Finch to south of Lawrence, south of Bloor to approaching the Gardner. If you're joining the westbound Gardner, it's backed up west of Jarvis to approaching Jameson. Once you're beyond that, you're in good shape. Unless you're joining the westbound at QEW, going to be busy in a few spots west of the 427 on and off to approaching Mississauga Road, 4 Drive to Trafalgar, and then Burloak to Brant. Eastbound QEW expected to lay Bronte to 3rd Line, Mississauga Road to Dixie. Once you're on to the eastbound Gardner, slow go Kipling Express to approaching Spadina. 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Your next report is going to be at 3:01. Now your forecast, here's Carl Lamb.
2: And a lot of sunshine and comfortable conditions in store for the long weekend. It's partly cloudy and 24 at Pearson right now. Our guaranteed high was 24. And for tonight, we'll have partly to mostly cloudy conditions down to a low of 16. For tomorrow, it is a sun cloud mix and, just really cool. 22 for the high and down to 13 for the low. So pretty brisk to start our Monday morning on Labor Day, but we'll get up to 24 once we go into the afternoon with lots of sunshine. Right now, it is 24 at Pearson. Tonight's overnight low is 16.
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0: U.S. Central Command reporting U.S. forces conducted strikes on 3 Iranian oil tankers after Iran launched missiles at an American aircraft carrier and a destroyer. The attacks come just one day after U.S. President Trump called the conflict

0: looked, quote, small potatoes. Here's ABC's Stephen Portnoy with more.
1: J.D. Vance was in the White House briefing room trying to argue the case before the world that he wouldn't call it a war, that there's no active shooting, that the Iranians have only been firing at commercial ships, and that they've been losing their capabilities to do that by the day. Now, yesterday, the president appeared interested in meeting his vice president halfway when he called it a military conflict, but said also that it was small potatoes for us, not a big thing.
2: Stephen Portnoy, ABC News, Washington.
0: Well, it is back to school next week, and for thousands of Ontario students, that means an added workload because they are also caregivers. 680's Phil Martino has the story.
3: Amy Kupal with the Ontario Caregiver Association says there are about 500,000 young caregivers in this province.
4: Some are as young as 5 and up to age 25.
3: She says young caregivers face unique challenges.
4: And one of them is often balancing care with education and perhaps employment as they get older. And so as these young caregivers are getting ready to go back to school, it's important to know that they may be thinking about, how am I going to balance my education with these caregiving responsibilities?
3: The Ontario Caregiver Association has a 24/7 helpline for young caregivers.
4: But we would also encourage schools, colleges, universities to consider, if there are young caregivers in your schools, are there ways to have conversations with them around flexibility, accommodation, and really helping them to make it work?
3: Phil Martino, 680 News Radio.
0: Up next, we'll check the weekend business report.
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11: Like Apple and Google changed the name of Lake Ontario to Lake America for American users of their maps. The executive orders of U.S. President Donald Trump. MapQuest didn't, and immediately saw a spike in the number of downloads on the App Store. A strategic move other companies and even countries could maybe learn a lesson from. Doug Stevens is a retail expert and business futurist, the author of The Future of Competitive Advantage.
12: How many of us even knew that MapQuest still existed? But sure enough, the trust that they created simply by doing what Apple and Google could have done. They could have rejected this executive order. There was absolutely no legal requirement for them to follow it, but they did. And that raises the specter, of course, of political fealty and quid pro quos. Why are they complying with the administration?
11: Stephen says the entire episode raises troubling questions about the political influence on big tech.
12: Well, what if Donald Trump signs an executive order tomorrow that asks for all of the personal data and search data from every Democrat in the state of New York? Well, what then? That's not a legally binding obligation for Google or Apple to provide as well. But will they? Have they set the precedent now for political compliance?
11: And for companies or countries to push back?
12: These are really important signals in the environment that we are in today, especially as Canada is one of the very few countries in the world that is standing up to this administration and saying no.
11: That's Doug Stevens, author of The Future of Competitive Advantage. With your weekend business report, I'm Mike Eppel.
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4: Up in Barrie, 22 degrees, feels like 24 with a mostly cloudy sky. Here in Toronto, it's 24, feeling like 27, also seeing those clouds. 680 News Time, it's 3 o'clock.
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6: Good afternoon. It's Saturday, September 5th. I'm John Downs.
4: And I'm Lisa Emerald. Here's what's making news right now.
6: The driver and his passenger are dead after crashing their car into a pole on Finch at Keele in North York.
4: Toronto police say a pedestrian has suffered serious injuries following a hit and run near Trinity Bellwoods Park on Queen.
6: A female motorcyclist taken to hospital with serious injuries after another hit and run collision on the Gardiner near Spadina.
4: And if you're looking to get in some last-minute shopping before life gets back to normal on Tuesday, we'll tell you what's open and closed this weekend.
7: Blue Jays look to stay hot when they go in game two of their series with the Royals. TFC will hit the pitch against Chicago. Sports at 15.
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6: Time for Rogers Xfinity Internet traffic and weather together on the ones. Here's Mike Davey.
8: This report brought to you by Wayfair. Westbound on the 401, first volume west of Brock Street to approaching Salem. And then it's busy again approaching Kennedy, alternating express collectors to Avenue. Through that stalled vehicle, it's going to be a tractor trailer as you approach Bayview in the collector. So left lane will be closed off. Heavy tow on scene. Hopefully they have this cleared up soon. Once you're beyond that, it's going to be busy again. Keele, alternating express collectors to Dixon. Slow out in Milton, approaching Highway 25, on and off to approaching Highway 6 South. Eastbound 401 Townline Road, on and off delays to east to Guelph Line. Busy again as you approach Dixie, alternating express collectors to Keele. And then it gets busy in the express collectors approaching Bayview to Leslie. West into Salem moving slowly. Northbound DVP, Eglinton up to York Mills is slow. Southbound 404 DVP, volume south of Finch to south of Lawrence, south of Bloor to approaching the Gardiner. If you're joining the westbound Gardiner, Spadina to Jameson, you can expect a delay. Once you're through that, you're in good shape. Not seeing any other delays on the Gardiner westbound. Westbound QEW, different story. Slow in a couple of spots, 427 to Dixie, 4 Drive to Trafalgar, Burloak to Brant. Eastbound QEW spotty delays east to Guelph Line to approaching Dorval, Mississauga Road to Dixie. Once you join the eastbound Gardiner, you can expect to slow down east of Islington to approaching the Jarvis Ramp. On city streets, a traffic spotter telling me that westbound Eglinton is closed off at Keele for a collision. 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Your next report in less than 10 minutes. Now your forecast, here is Carl Lamb.
9: Well, not to brag, life's pretty easy for us today in the Weather Center because it's just sun and cloud across the GTA for you to enjoy. And temperatures now down to 23 after we hit a guaranteed high of 24. And then for tonight, it's partly to mostly cloudy with a low of 16, but it's getting cooler for the rest of the long weekend. Still very comfortable, though. Right now, it's 23 at Pearson Humidex 27. Tonight's overnight low is 16.
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6: Well, two men are dead following a violent early morning crash on Finch in North York. The car they were traveling in slamming into a light pole.
4: City's David Zura is at the scene and brings us the latest.
10: This is a very traumatic accident. Police saying it happened just before 5 a.m. The car headed west along Finch, hit a pole, at which point both men were killed. Police saying the driver, a 39-year-old, as well as a passenger, a 42-year-old, both received life-saving measures, but those were unsuccessful and they were pronounced dead on scene.
11: This is a heartbreaking incident, and our thoughts are with the family of the deceased. Our traffic service unit is working to gather all the facts as we ask for your patience as we continue our investigation.
10: Now, right now, police are also asking for the public's help. If anyone has any information about this crash, saw anything, or has any dash cam footage, they're being asked to come forward with that. David Zura, City News, New York.

0: Keel and Finch.
1: Toronto police are looking for the driver of a car that fled the scene after colliding with a motorcycle on the Gardiner earlier this morning. It happened in the westbound lanes approaching Spadina around 4:30 a.m. Police say after the collision, the car fled the scene. Paramedics say the 35-year-old female motorcycle rider suffered serious injuries and is in non-life-threatening condition. There's no description of the vehicle or driver that remained at large.
2: Well, a pedestrian was rushed to hospital after being struck by a car that fled the scene. It happened at around 11 o'clock this morning in the area of Queen Street West and Shaw Street. Paramedics tell 680 News Radio they transported an adult male to hospital with serious life-threatening injuries, but police say that victim is now in stable condition. Officers say they're looking for the car and driver involved. Anyone who witnessed the crash is being asked to come forward.
1: An elderly woman struck by a vehicle in Midtown yesterday afternoon has died from her injuries. Police say it happened around 5:30 Friday afternoon near Bathurst and St. Clair. The woman was rushed to hospital after suffering from life-threatening injuries, but she was later pronounced dead. The driver, a 49-year-old woman, remained on scene. Anyone with information or dash cam footage is asked to contact police.
2: 680 News Time, 3:06. Well, if you're looking to cram in the last bit of summer fun before heading back to school or work next week, there's lots going on in the city to keep you busy, even on Holiday Monday. Spots like Canada's Wonderland, Hockey Hall of Fame, Toronto Zoo, and the Art Gallery of Ontario are just a few of the many attractions open all weekend long. There's also the final weekend of the CNE, where you can take in the final performances of the iconic Snowbirds, which will be grounded until the early 2030s. If instead you needed to get some last-minute back-to-school supplies or a new first-day outfit, you're also in luck. Malls like the Eden Centre, Square One, Vaughan Mills, and Upper Canada Mall will be open on holiday hours, and some beer stores will also have those doors open. As for what's closed, all LCBOs, banks, government offices, library branches, and postal services will be shut down. For the full list of what's open and closed, you can head to our website, toronto.citynews.ca.
1: A Greek Air Force jet has crashed at an air show north of Athens, and the plane's two pilots were killed. The crash of the twin-seat Phantom F4 jet occurred during a low-altitude maneuver. The resulting fire sent large plumes of black smoke into the air in front of several thousand spectators on Saturday. There were no injuries among the attendees. Air Force officials in Greece say the bodies of the two pilots were located during a rescue operation 60 kilometers or about 40 miles north of Athens. Airshow organizers canceled remaining events.
2: 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Well, the Blue Jays will look for the series win over the Royals in Kansas City tonight. 680's Brandon DuPont with the preview.
3: Last night, the Blue Jays getting some sweet revenge on the road and pounding the Royals similarly to how the Royals did at Rogers Center a little over a week ago. Well, my oh my, have things changed since that thumping over a week ago, as many Jays fans maybe thought of throwing in the towel on hopes of making the postseason. Well, the Jays have certainly responded in a big way, winning 6 of the next 7 and now sit one game back of that final AL wildcard spot, which now leads us up to the second leg of this new 3-game series against the Royals. Tonight's pitching matchup sees Max Scherzer face KC's Seth Lugo. First pitch from Kauffman Stadium flies at 7:10, and you can catch it on Sportsnet or listen on Sportsnet. 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
1: Well, big matches are on the docket in week 3 of the English Premier League. 680's Randolph Fairbairn with the story.
4: The weekend in the English Premier League started with a Friday showdown between Liverpool and Ipswich Town, with the Reds winning 2-0. Saturday had 7 matches on the slate. It started with a 2-2 draw between Newcastle and Bournemouth. Manchester City win a third straight with a 1-0 win over Coventry City. The struggles continued for Tottenham, drawing 0-0 with Forest. Crystal Palace 3-2 over Fulham. Brighton and Leeds, along with Sunderland and Brentford, both ended at 1-1. The day closed out with promoted Hull moving to 2-0-1 with a 0-0 draw against Aston Villa. Sunday closes out the weekend with Manchester United facing Everton in a battle of third and fourth when Arsenal meets Chelsea. From the Sports Centre, I'm Randolph Fairbairn.
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2: 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Coming up, traffic and weather together, 680 News Time 310. 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
2: 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Mike Davey.
3: This report brought to you by the Big Apple on the westbound 401, busy west of Brock Street to approaching Salem. And then it's going to be busy as you get to Kennedy, alternating express collectors to Avenue. Looks like that stalled vehicle that was approaching Bayview and the collectors cleared. It was a stalled tractor trailer. It's gone, so all lanes have reopened there. Volume returns as you get to the 400 express collectors to Dixon. Once you're through that, it doesn't slow back down until you're in Milton from Highway 25 on and off to approaching Highway 6 South. Eastbound 401 Town Line Road on and off delays to east to Guelph Line from Dixie, alternating express collectors to Keele, approaching Young in the express, approaching Bayview collectors to approaching the 404, slow through Salem, northbound DVP. It's busy Eglinton to north of Lawrence, southbound 404 DVP. First to slow down Finch to south of Lawrence, and then it gets busy as you approach the Gardner. Westbound Gardner, west to Jarvis to approaching Jamison. You're dealing with volume. Once you're through that, you're in good shape. We'll slow back down if you're joining the westbound at QEW 427 to beyond Dixie, Ford Drive to Trafalgar, and then approaching Burl Oak to Brant. Eastbound at QEW, slow through 3rd Line, approaching Mississauga Road to Dixie. Then once you're on to the eastbound Gardner, you can expect a delay east of Islington to approaching Spadina. Southbound 427 Express ramp to the Gardner. It looks like there could be a problem here. It's getting really slow, Dundas Express to that ramp. And then once you're on to the Gardner, it just opens right back up. So if you're in that area, Star 680, you can call in, let me know what's going on. On City Street, spoke to a traffic spotter about a collision westbound Eglinton at Keele. I guess all lanes are closed off. The Big Apple is so much more than a great rest stop with fun-free activities like mini putt, a children's carousel, petting zoo, and more. The Big Apple, exit 497 off the 401 or thebigapple.ca. Your next report is at 321. Now your forecast. Here is Carl Lamb.
4: Okay, well, just another beautiful day across the GTA. It's partly cloudy out there and not too much humidity. So 23 right now still feels like 27. Just a top-notch day out there. And then for tonight, partly to mostly cloudy. If it was more clear, we actually would have cooler conditions. But tonight's overnight low is actually 16. Then for tomorrow, a nice day, but a little bit cooler. 22 for the high on Sunday. And then there's a good amount of sunshine. But then clear tomorrow night with a low of 13. Right now, it is 23 at Pearson. Tonight's overnight low is 16.
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3: 24 degrees under mainly cloudy skies. Good afternoon. I'm John Downs. Here are the top stories this hour. Two men, a 39 and 42-year-old, have died after their vehicle crashed into a light post on Finch and Keele in North York. Roads are still closed in the area while police investigate. A man has been rushed to hospital after being struck by a car on Queen West near Trinity Bellwoods Park. The driver involved in the collision fled the scene. The man's injuries are considered serious. And police are looking for another hit-and-run driver after a collision involving a female motorcyclist on the Gardiner Expressway near Spadina. Her injuries are considered serious. Coming up after sports, they've turned To Catch a Predator into a feature film, and it's premiering at Cannes. What a world. 680 News Time, 3:15. 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
4: John, the Blue Jays getting ready to go in game two of their series with the Kansas City Royals. Blue Jays took game one in a rout, 9-2. Max Scherzer will face Seth Lugo. 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It'll start at 7:10. In the wildcard race, the Orioles go against the Red Sox on Sportsnet Plus. Texas and the Rays, both of those go at 7:05. Twins go against the White Sox, Cleveland and the Tigers.
5: Doing what Apple and Google could have done. They could have rejected.
4: Orioles are 3 out. The Twins are 4.5 back, trailing Cleveland. Elsewhere, the Yankees meet the Padres at 7:15. The Nationals will take on the Dodgers on Sportsnet 1. 9:10, another big showdown for TFC in their chase for a playoff spot. They're getting set to meet the Chicago Fire, who sit in third in the East. TFC is in 10th and undefeated in 5 matches. Gets going at BMO Field at 7:30. F1, Pierre Gasly takes his first F1 pole ever for the Italian Grand Prix. George Russell will start second. Oscar Piastri starts third. The race goes tomorrow at 9 a.m. At the U.S. Open, women's doubles, the second-seeded Gabby Dabrowski and Luisa Stefani will play their second-round match. It'll start at 4. Leila Fernandez lost her doubles match earlier in the day. Sports at 15 and 45 past every hour or anytime at Sportsnet.
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3: 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At the U.S. Open, tennis world number one Aryna Sabalenka had to handle an unusual interruption during her third round match on Friday, stopping play to alert the umpire to a strong smell of cannabis on the court. Here's Sabalenka reacting after her match.
8: I was like, guys, you can do whatever, you can smoke whatever, you can relax as much as you can, but please do not do it around the tennis courts. It's a bit tricky to handle that smell while you're trying to compete at your best.
3: Sabalenka went on to win her match. The odor of cannabis is said to be a familiar, if unwelcome, feature at Flushing Meadows, with players having complained about it in the past. While smoking is not permitted inside the grounds, recreational cannabis is legal for adults over 21 in New York. Ukrainian President Volodymyr Zelensky is set to visit Canada, possibly as soon as next week. A non-government source says Zelensky's visit could take place after the funeral of Norway's King Harald, which is set for September 9th in Oslo. Zelensky's trip would come ahead of a Toronto summit later this month focused on the return of Ukrainian children abducted by Russian officials. That event is set to be hosted by Foreign Affairs Minister Anita Anand. And more than 1,000 flight attendants with Jazz Aviation have voted overwhelmingly in favor of a strike mandate.
9: The Canadian Flight Attendant Union says 99% of voting members supported a strike mandate after months of bargaining.

0: Jazz Aviation operates flights under the Air Canada Express brand. Union President Marsha Walters says they want members fairly compensated for the work they do. The flight attendants have been without a contract since January 1st. Halifax-based Jazz is owned by Chorus Aviation. Lisa Laporte, The Canadian Press, Toronto.
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5: 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Southbound 427 Express ramp to the Gardner. There is a collision here. It's going to be blocking the left lane. Tow on scene. That's causing the delay. Dundas Express to the scene of the crash. Once you're onto the eastbound Gardner, it'll slow down east of Islington in the express to approaching the Jarvis ramp. Northbound DVP, Eglinton to north of Lawrence, moving slowly. Southbound 404 DVP, Finch to south of Lawrence. You can expect a delay. Then it's going to slow back down approaching the Gardner. Westbound Gardner, expect a delay approaching Spadina to Jamison. Westbound QEW, volume 427 to Dixie. 4 Drive to Trafalgar, approaching Burl Oak to Brant. Eastbound QEW, spotty delays approaching Walker's Line to approaching Dorval. Mississauga Road to Dixie. Traveling on the eastbound 401, you got volume in as you start to get to Town Line Road. On and off to east to Guelph Line, Dixie alternating express collectors to Keele, approaching Avenue in the express, approaching Bayview collectors to approaching the 404. Slow through Salem. Westbound 401 volume west of Brock Street to approaching Salem. Kennedy alternating express collectors to Avenue, and through that in the express west of the 404, there's going to be a stalled vehicle blocking at least one left lane, might be two here. So it's very slow in the express as you approach Warden to that stalled vehicle. So you might want to stick with the collectors through that stretch. But like I said, you're dealing with delays alternating express collectors, Kennedy all the way to Avenue. It'll be better in certain spots. Beyond that, slow go, Keele alternating express collectors to Dixon, then spotty delays, Highway 25 to approaching Highway 6 South. On now at Shoppers Drug Mart, get up to $900 off when redeeming up to 500,000 PC Optimum points during the Super Redemption event. Details in store. Your next report at 3:31. Now your forecast. Here is Carl Lamb.
6: All right, thanks, Mike. Yeah, temperatures today up to 24 for the guaranteed high. We've cooled down just a touch. We're at 23 right now. And for tonight, there's actually a little more cloud cover that sweeps in. We're down to an overnight low of 16. Not so much cooler up north, though, tonight. Again, it's kind of conventional wisdom there. But the cloud cover is serving like a blanket tonight to keep some of that warmth here in the GTA. Then for tomorrow, actually some cooler air spills in. So sunny and a few clouds tomorrow with a high of 22. But tomorrow night, that's the real jackpot here. Cooling down to 13. Great sleeping weather. And then for Monday, sunny and 24. And then for the kids back to school on Tuesday, sun and cloud to start. Then it gets cloudier with a high of 24. Right now, it is 23 at Pearson. Tonight's overnight low is 16.
1: Coming up at 3:30, two men have died after their vehicle crashed into a light post on Finch at Keele in North York. The roads in that area still closed for the police investigation. 680 News Time, 3:24.
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2: 680 News Time, 325. The Venice Film Festival is underway, seeing representation from the rock and roll world and primetime true crime sector. The Oasis brothers, Liam and Noel Gallagher, supporting their upcoming documentary about their long hoped for reunion tour in 2025. Robert Pattinson promoting his film Primetime about the reality series To Catch a Predator, and its host Chris Hansen at the height of its success on Dateline NBC. Both films will be in theaters in September. And the Superdogs are lapping up an extra dose of attention as the show celebrates its 50th anniversary. Here's Canadian Press reporter Lisa Laporte.
3: Superdogs lore tells of the show's creation by former teacher and advertising executive Herb Williams. He recruited a handful of dogs to perform tricks for fairgoers in a parking lot in 1976. Now Superdogs holds 3 shows a day for audiences numbering in the thousands at the PNE and the Canadian National Exhibition in Toronto, among other events.
2: And David Acer, a writer and host for the show in Vancouver, describes Superdogs as pure joy from beginning to end. Coming up, Weekend Business, 680 News Time, 326.
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8: Fear surrounding AI and what it will do to us economically is real and justified. Torsten Slok, chief economist at Apollo Global Management, has been tracking it.
9: There's a lot of worries about that when AI comes along, a lot of workers are going to lose their jobs. What we found was that that effect is not quite here yet.
8: But one effect of AI in the workplace is here.
9: We categorized the employment and wage numbers into occupations.
8: Slok and his team at Apollo found that despite some high-profile announcements from tech companies cutting jobs and replacing them with AI, the overall job market drag, at least so far, is not on payrolls, but paychecks.
9: Those occupations that are highly exposed to AI, they are seeing weaker wage growth.
8: The analysis shows wages rising nearly 7% more slowly for workers at jobs with high exposure to potential replacement by AI versus those with low. As for whether at some point it will begin impacting payrolls also,
9: we just don't know.
8: Meaning that the fear remains justified. Andrew O'Day, Bloomberg Radio.
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2: 680 News Time, 329. Just checking out some regional conditions at the moment. In Hamilton, it's 24 degrees and mostly cloudy. Niagara Falls, 23 degrees.

0: and clear there. If we go over to Oakville, 24 degrees and partly cloudy. And in Guelph, also 24 degrees and partly cloudy. 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
2: Good afternoon. It is Saturday, September 5th. I'm Lisa Emerald.
0: And I'm John Downs. Here's what's making news this hour.
2: Two men have died following a single vehicle crash into a light pole early this morning.
0: Police are searching for the vehicle and driver involved in a hit and run near Trinity Bellwoods Park this morning.
2: There is lots to do to keep you busy on this unofficial last weekend of summer, from a visit to the CNE, taking in the air show, hitting the Toronto Zoo, and more.
0: And what will be open and closed this upcoming Labor Day Monday? Everything you need to know coming up.
3: Jays will go for a fourth straight W when they meet the Royals, and the rest of the action from the AL wildcard race. Sports at 45.
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2: It is time for Rogers Xfinity Internet, traffic and weather together on the ones with Mike Davey.
4: This report brought to you by Cobble Beach Concours d'Elegance. If you're heading out to use the southbound 427, there's a collision on the express ramp to the Gardiner, so keep that in mind. It's going to be blocking the left lane. It looks like emergency crews in tow on scene for this. Gets busy approaching Dundas in the express, approaching Dundas in the collectors as well, starting to fill out. If you're joining the eastbound Gardiner, you got volume approaching Park Lawn on and off to approaching the Jarvis ramp. Northbound DVP approaching Eglinton up to York Mills, moving slowly. Southbound 404 DVP, it's backed up south of Finch to south of Lawrence. Bayview Bloor down to the Gardiner. Westbound Gardiner west to Jarvis to approaching Jameson. You can expect a delay. Once you're through that, more volume if you're joining the westbound QEW west of the 427 to west of Dixie. 4 Drive to approaching Trafalgar. And then on and off delays as you start to approach Burl Oak to Brant. Spotty delays eastbound QEW starting Guelph line to approaching Dorval. Once you're through that, it'll slow back down approaching Mississauga Road to Dixie. On the eastbound 401, you got a delay here. Town line on and off to east of Guelph line, south of Pearson, alternating express collectors to Keele, approaching Avenue in the express, east of Young in the collectors to approaching the 404, slow through Westney. Westbound 401, it's backed up west of Brock Street to approaching Salem at Kennedy, alternating express collectors to Avenue. Through that, they cleared the stalled vehicle west of the 404 in the express. Wall lanes have reopened there. Gets busy again, Keele, alternating express collectors to Dixon, approaching Highway 25 on and off to approaching Highway 6 South. Don't miss incredible and rare and exotic automobiles at the Cobble Beach Concours d'Elegance on September 20th. For tickets, visit cobblebeachconcours.com. Your next report is at 3:41. Now your forecast, here's Carl Lamb.
5: And we have temperatures today getting up to 24 for the guaranteed high. And we are under a mix of sun and cloud across the GTA. Very comfortable out there, too, because that humidity is not all that oppressive today. And then for tonight, it's partly to mostly cloudy. And that's going to keep things on the milder side with an overnight low of 16. Right now, it is 23 at Pearson, Humidex 27. Tonight's overnight low is 16.
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2: Well, Toronto police say a dramatic crash this morning in North York claimed the lives of two men. Officers were called just after 4:30 this morning to the area of Finch and Romfield Lane, which is just west of Keele, for a car into a pole. Investigators say both men died at the scene.
0: City's David Zura is there and joins us with the latest.
6: Police telling us that the car, it was coming eastbound on Finch when it hit the pole, completely knocking the pole down. It looks as though the engine, or at least part of the engine, was ejected from the car from the force of the impact. Both men, the 39-year-old driver, as well as the 42-year-old passenger, another man, were pronounced dead on scene after EMS responders attempted life-saving work there. Now, police earlier talking about, again, what a tragedy this is, and declining to share too many details yet. They say the investigation is still early.
7: This is a heartbreaking incident, and our thoughts are with the family of the deceased. Our traffic service unit is working to gather all the facts as we ask for your patience as we continue our investigation.
6: Traffic reconstruction team was here through the better part of the morning. Now we're into the cleanup portion of this scene here. David Zura, City News.

0: near Keele and Finch.
1: 680 News Time 3:34. A 35-year-old woman riding a motorcycle was rushed to hospital after colliding with a car on the Gardner Expressway this morning. It happened at around 4:30. Police say it happened in the westbound lanes approaching Spadina. The motorcycle rider rushed to hospital with serious injuries that have now been downgraded to non-life threatening. There is no description of the car that drove off. As of yet, there were lane closures in place on the Gardner, but they have since cleared.
2: Police are on the hunt for a hit-and-run driver who hit a pedestrian, leaving them with serious injuries. It happened around 11 o'clock this morning in the area of Queen West and Shaw. Paramedics tell 680 News Radio they transported an adult male to hospital with serious life-threatening injuries. Police have since said the victim's condition has improved to stable. Anyone who witnessed that crash or has dash cam footage is asked to come forward.
1: 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Well, it is crunch time to get in as much summer fun before reality kicks in and the routine of school and work comes back next week. There's lots going on, including the Canadian International Air Show at the CNE. The CEO of the CNE, Mark Holland, spoke with 680 News Radio about how special this weekend is.
3: It's 77th year, if you can believe it, and the snowbirds, this is it for the snowbirds for a while, so it's a chance not only to see such an incredible Canadian performance.

0: This just in to 680 News Radio. A woman on foot has been hit by a truck near Keele Street and Eglinton Avenue West. It happened just before 2:30 this afternoon. Police say the woman was taken to hospital with serious injuries. Motorists should expect delays in the area while police investigate. Stay with 680 News Radio for more on this developing story.
1: 680 News Time, 3:37. There's a lot going on around the city to keep your mind off back to school and back to work next week. The annual TU Jazz Fest is on all weekend at Mel Aspin Square, featuring several performances and master classes. If you wanted to try out a city attraction, you can choose from different spots like Riverdale Farm, the Royal Ontario Museum, Centerville Amusement Park, or the Aga Khan Museum. Malls like Square One, Vaughan Mills, and Eaton Centre will be open for the shopping lovers out there or last-minute school supply shoppers. But on a holiday schedule, select beer stores will be open between 11 and 6 p.m. It will be the usual spot shut down on Monday for Labor Day holiday. All banks, government offices, postal services, library branches, and LCBOs will have their doors closed. For the full list of what's open and closed, you can visit our website, toronto.citynews.ca.
0: Well, the Blue Jays try and keep the good vibes going as they continue their three-game weekend series tonight in Kansas City. 680's Brandon DuPont joins us now with the preview.
2: As the August 3rd trade deadline approached, it became clear the Blue Jays were headed for some degree of subtraction. But manager John Schneider said, regardless, the ball club was going to compete. In the months since, that vision has become reality as the Jays piled up series wins, climbed up the cluttered wildcard standings, and steadily worked to even their record, returning to the 500 mark last night with a 9-2 thumping of the Kansas City Royals. And it's no secret the Jays' bats are on a hot streak as of late, scoring 46 runs over their last seven games, which they've won six of. Sportsnet's Shai Davidi says the Jays have found an identity since the trade deadline.
3: The roles have become a little bit more solidified, which feeds into the wider team identity, the scrappy club that is creating offense in a number of different ways. That's why you're starting to see them score a little bit more consistently.
2: First pitch is at 7:10. Brandon DuPont, 680 News Radio.
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0: 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Enpro predicts that the price will go up 3 cents at midnight to $1.86.9 a liter at most GTA stations. 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
0: 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It is time for Rogers Xfinity Internet traffic and weather together on the ones. Here's Mike Davey.
8: This report brought to you by Shoppers Drug Mart. If you're heading out to use a southbound 427 ramp to the eastbound Gardner, that's the express ramp to the eastbound Gardner, there is going to be a collision in the left lane. It looks like emergency crews are on scene along with a tow. So it's going to be busy approaching Dundas Express and Collectors. If you are joining the eastbound Gardner, it doesn't slow down until you start approaching a Park Lawn to approaching Spadina. Westbound Gardner, spoke to a traffic spotter. I guess the ramp from Spadina to the highway, there's a pedestrian on that ramp, so be careful if you are using that. It is going to be busy approaching Spadina to approaching Jamison. Westbound at QEW, looks like things in Mississauga now moving back up to speed. Through Oakville and Burlington, a bit of a different

0: story. It's going to be slow as you get to Ford Drive on and off to just beyond Dorval, and then Burl Oak to Brant will be moving slowly. On the eastbound QEW, spotty delays approaching Walker's Line to approaching Dorval, approaching Mississauga Road to Dixie. Northbound DVP approaching Eglinton to north of Lawrence is moving slowly. Southbound 404 DVP first to slow down Finch to south of Lawrence, and then a Bloor to approaching the Gardner. Westbound on the 401, volume west of Brock Street to approaching Salem, Kennedy alternating express collectors to Avenue, 400 express collectors to Dixon, and then approaching Highway 25 on and off to just beyond Highway 6 South. Eastbound 401, spotty delays Townline Road to east to Guelph Line from Dixie alternating express collectors to Keele, approaching Avenue in the express, approaching Bayview collectors to approaching the 404 slow through Salem. On now at Shoppers Drug Mart, get up to $900 off when you redeeming up to 500,000 PC Optimum points during the Super Redemption event. Details in store. Your next report is at 3:51. Now your forecast. Here's Carl Lamb.
1: So for tonight, we'll have temperatures dropping down to 16 degrees. It's a really quiet evening across the GTA, perfect for outdoor activities, or if you're going to the CNE tonight or any of the festivals going on around town, really ideal conditions. Then for tomorrow, sunshine and 22, a little cloud in the afternoon, but all in all, still a very nice day. It's just a little bit below average for tomorrow, and then cooling off tomorrow night with a low of 13. And then for the last day of the long weekend on Monday, sunshine and 24. Right now, it is 23 at Pearson. Tonight's overnight low is 16.
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2: It is 23 degrees, feeling more like 26, with a mainly cloudy sky here in Toronto. Good afternoon. I'm Lisa Emerald, and here are your top stories this hour. We're following breaking news from Keele and Eglinton, where police are investigating after a pedestrian was struck by a truck. It happened at around 2:30 this afternoon. The woman taken to hospital with serious injuries. Roads are closed off in that area right now for the investigation. And two men have died following a single vehicle crash in North York this morning. Officers saying the vehicle slammed into a pole, killing both the driver and passenger. Roads are still closed here for that continuation of the investigation. And officers are searching for the driver and vehicle involved in a hit and run in the Trinity Bellwoods neighborhood this morning, taking place near Queen and Shaw. It sent a man to hospital with serious but non-life-threatening injuries. It is now time for sports from Sportsnet 590 The Fan with Randolph Fairbairn.
7: Thank you, Lisa. The Blue Jays will go for a fourth straight win when they go in game two of their three-game set with the Kansas City Royals. Jays opened the series with a 9-2 win. 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First pitch at 7:10. In the wild card race, Baltimore will play Boston on Sportsnet Plus. The Rangers face the Rays. Both start at 7:05. And the Guardians will take on Detroit at 7:10. Current standings have the Blue Jays one back. Texas is two out, Baltimore three off the pace, trailing Cleveland. Elsewhere, the Yankees meet the Padres at 7:15. Nationals will face the Dodgers on Sportsnet 1 at 9:10. Another big one for TFC in their chase for a playoff spot. They'll meet the Chicago Fire, who sit third in the East. TFC is 10th in the East, just on the outside of a playoff spot. It kicks at BMO Field at 7:30. EPL, Newcastle and Bournemouth finish 2-2. Man City 1-0 over Coventry City. Tottenham and Forest draw 0-0. Crystal Palace 3-2 over Fulham. Brighton and Leeds and Sunderland and Brentford both ended at 1-1.

0: day closed out with Hull and Aston Villa finishing scoreless. At the U.S. Open, the second-seeded women's double pair of Canadian Gabby Dabrowski and Luisa Stefani will play their second-round match. It'll start at the top of the hour. 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
5: Officials on Nova Scotia's Cape Breton Island are warning residents to avoid flooded roads.
6: Environment Canada says very heavy rainfall in the region is expected to continue through much of the weekend, leading to localized flooding. The National Weather Agency says rainfall rates of 20 millimeters an hour are expected in some areas on the island, with up to 200 millimeters expected in total. Cape Breton Regional Municipality says several roads in the Sydney and Glace Bay areas are closed due to flooding. Don Mitchell, The Canadian Press.
5: A union representing more than 1,000 flight attendants with Jazz Aviation says members have overwhelmingly voted in favor of a strike mandate. The Canadian Flight Attendant Union says 99% of voting members supported a strike mandate after months of bargaining. Union President Marsha Walters says they want members fairly compensated for their work. The flight attendants have been without a contract since January 1st. Well, one man has been arrested and Toronto police are looking for a second suspect after multiple cars were set on fire at an MP's home in Scarborough last week. Investigators say on August 27th, three cars were damaged when a suspect set fire to them in the driveway of Liberal MP Salma Zaid's home. In a statement at the time, Zaid said no one was hurt. On Sunday, August 30th, officers arrested 24-year-old Roshvin Crofton and charged him with arson, mischief over $5,000, failing to comply with a probation order, among other offenses. Investigators say they're looking for another suspect and information on a black 2025 Hyundai Sonata. Coming up next in 60 seconds, we'll take a look at your drive and forecast. 680 News Time, it's 3:50.
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11: Thanks, Lisa. This report brought to you by Frank Leo. Traveling on the southbound 427 express ramp to the Gardner. That collision just clear. Just looked up at the camera and it is gone. So all lanes have reopened. Still going to be busy approaching Dundas in the express from Dundas in the collectors to the Gardner. Once you join the eastbound Gardner, it'll start to get slow as you approach Park Lawn to the Jarvis Ramp. Northbound DVP approaching Eglinton to north of Lawrence, it's moving slowly. Southbound 404 DVP, expected delay south of Finch to south of Lawrence. Bloor to approaching the Gardner. If you're joining the westbound Gardner, it starts to get busy approaching Spadina to approaching Jamison. Once you're through that, you're in good shape. Not seeing any other delays on the west.

0: westbound Gardner. Westbound QEW moving fine through Mississauga, but as you get into Oakville, it slows down from Ford Drive to approaching Trafalgar. And then approaching Burl Oak to Brand. Eastbound QEW on and off delays. East to Guelph Line to approaching Dorval. Mississauga Road to Dixie. Westbound on the 401. Volume west to Brock Street to approaching Salem. From Kennedy alternating express collectors to Avenue. 400 express collectors to Dixon. Highway 25 on and off to approaching Highway 6 South. Eastbound 401 Townline Road, spotty delays from there to East to Guelph Line, and then from Dixie alternating express collectors to Keele, approaching Avenue in the express Bayview collectors to approaching the 404 slow through Salem. Frank Leo of RE/MAX has a multi-million dollar marketing system that gets you more. 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Your next report at 4:01. Now your forecast. Here is Carl Lamb.
1: All right, so another beautiful long weekend across the GTA. Enjoy it as well. 24 was a guaranteed high for today. Humidex really has not popped for today, so I think we're generally going to have a pretty comfortable evening. 16 is the overnight low. Could be cooler, but the cloud cover is just going to kind of prevent us from actually cooling down all that much, but still a great night for anything outdoors. Dinner outside, patio time, balcony time. And then for tomorrow, sunshine in 22, high pressure builds in, and it's going to pull in a little bit of that cooler air from up north. And then tomorrow night down to 13, but some upper single digits for cottage country tomorrow night, definitely in the cards. Then for Monday, sunshine and 24. Right now, it is 23 at Pearson, partly cloudy. Tonight's overnight low is 16.
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2: Punk rock legends, the Sex Pistols, kick off their U.S. tour next week. CNN's Rick Damigella has the story in the Hollywood Minute.
8: The Sex Pistols are hitting the U.S. concert trail.
9: We've been having a blast the last couple of years. Really, a complete blast.
8: The band is made up of founding members Steve Jones on guitar, Paul Cook on drums, and Glenn Matlock on bass, with singer Frank Carter out front.
9: He's just a great entertainer. He really knows how to get the crowd going.
10: One, two, three, four!
8: With over five decades behind them, Jones says Pistols audience members span a big age range.
9: Yeah, a lot of parents bringing their kids. A lot of young people, middle-aged, old farts like us.
8: In Hollywood, I'm Rick Damigella.
2: Well, even snakes have to audition for the opera at the Metropolitan Opera in New York. A boa constrictor named Princess will be briefly taking center stage in an upcoming adaptation of a Mozart classic. Carnival performer turned opera actor Zoe Ziegfeld will be the snake handler in the show. This is the third time Ziegfeld has played the role. Coming up next in about 60 seconds, we'll have a look at the weekend business report.
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2: I'm Tim Demopoulos. If the Trump administration follows through with a 50% tariff on Canadian auto parts, what would that mean for Canadian suppliers? Flavio Volpe, president and CEO of the Automotive Parts Manufacturers Association, breaks down the numbers.
3: 50, 500, 5,000%, it doesn't matter. If you tariff parts, so that tariff's got to get paid on day one. So just use Canada. $60 million of parts hit the border every day. That means, in Donald Trump's world, $30 million of cost will hit on Monday. Then 60 by Tuesday, 150 by the end of the week. Who's going to pay that? The broker? Who's going to pay that? The parts supplier? The parts supplier is working on a 7% margin.
2: So who absorbs the cost of these tariffs? And could they be high enough to disrupt or even shut down parts of the highly integrated North American auto supply chain?
3: Are the OEs going to rack up $600 million a month in tariffs on parts? Or are they going to put their tools down? And it's going to shut the industry down, like the 2022 Ambassador Bridge blockade that took 3 days before it started shutting plants in Michigan and Ontario. By the fourth and fifth day, we had plants shutting down in Kentucky. I don't think it's an empty threat by the president, but he's likely been inundated this week from calls from Detroit and every other automaker operating a plant in the U.S. saying, there is nothing you can do about that math. So you better back off that.
2: With your Weekend Business Report, I'm Tim Demopoulos.
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10: Good afternoon. It's Saturday, September 5th. I'm John Downs.
1: And I'm Lisa Emerald. Here's what's making news right now.
10: A woman has been seriously injured after being hit by a truck in the area of Keele and Eglinton.
11: This is a heartbreaking incident.
1: Two men are killed after their car slams into a pole on Finch at Keele Street.
10: Toronto police are investigating a pedestrian hit and run in the Trinity Bellwoods area. A man has been rushed to hospital with serious injuries.
1: And police are looking for a car involved in a crash with a motorcycle on the Gardiner. The car took off. The motorcyclist is seriously injured.
12: Blue Jays are getting ready for another big one when they'll face the Royals in Kansas City. TFC will go against the Chicago Fire at BMO Field. Sports at 15.
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10: 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Here's Mike Davey.
13: This report brought to you by Dynamic. Southbound 427, everything now moving back up to speed after that collision on the express ramp to the Gardiner cleared up. So you're in good shape if you're traveling southbound on the 427 headed towards the Gardiner. If you're joining the eastbound Gardiner, a bit of a different story. It's going to be slow from the 427 to approaching the Jarvis ramp. Northbound DVP approaching Eglinton to north of Lawrence, moving slowly. Southbound 404 DVP south of Finch to south of Lawrence.

0: Lawrence, you can expect a delay. Then it's going to get busy south of Bloor to approaching the Gardner. Westbound Gardner, it's backed up west of Jarvis to approaching Jameson. Westbound at QEW, good drive through Mississauga. As you get into Oakville, though, does get busy. Ford Drive to Trafalgar, Burrell Oak to Brant. Eastbound QEW, on and off delays. Guelph Line to approaching Dorval, approaching Mississauga Road to Dixie. Westbound on the 401 west of Brock Street to approaching Salem. More volume. Then it gets busy as you get to Kennedy, alternating express collectors to Avenue. 400 express collectors to Dixon. Slow through Highway 25 on and off to approaching Highway 6 South. Eastbound 401, spotty delays east of Townline Road to east of Guelph Line. South of Pearson, alternating express collectors to Keele. Busy in the collectors as you travel east of the Allen. Slow in the express approaching Young. Bayview collectors to approaching the 404 Warden to Kennedy collectors. More volume busy through Salem as well. On city streets, westbound Eglinton at Keele closed off with a collision. While other money managers are holding, Dynamic is seeing past the horizon because your money can't grow if it doesn't move. Learn more at dynamic.ca/active. Your next report is at 4:11. Now your forecast. Here is Carl Lamb.
1: All right, so it's partly and mostly cloudy across the GTA, and we're headed up to 24 for the guaranteed high. We've been there. It looks like we could climb there as we go into the next couple of hours once again, but we're cooling off tonight to a low of 16 with partly and mostly cloudy conditions, and then it's another nice day on the way for tomorrow and for Monday. Right now it's 23 at Pearson. Tonight's overnight low is 16.
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3: We have breaking news from Toronto Police. They say a female pedestrian's been hit by a truck near Keele Street and Eglinton Avenue West. It happened just before 2:30 this afternoon.
2: Police say the woman was taken to hospital with serious injuries. Motorists should expect delays in the area while police investigate. Stay with 680 News Radio for more on this developing story.
3: A pedestrian was injured after being struck by a car that fled the accident scene this morning. It happened around 11 o'clock in the area of Queen Street West and Shaw Street. Paramedics tell 680 News Radio the pedestrian, an adult male, was initially rushed to hospital in life-threatening condition, but police now say he's stable. Police say they're actively looking for the car and driver involved. Anyone who witnessed the crash is asked to come forward.
2: And Toronto police are also investigating another hit-and-run collision, this one involving a motorcycle on the Gardner Expressway. It happened just before 5 a.m. in the westbound lanes approaching Spadina. Police say after a car and motorcycle collided, the car drove off and the driver remains at large. The 35-year-old female motorcycle rider was rushed to hospital with serious injuries but is now listed in stable condition. Police have not released a description of the car they're looking for at this time. Anyone with information is encouraged to come forward.
3: Now, two men are dead after they crashed their car into a pole early this morning in North York. It happened near Keele and Finch around 4:30 a.m. No other cars were involved and the cause is under investigation. City's David Zura is at the scene with more.
4: Police saying it happened at about 4:45 in the morning, just before 5 a.m. in those early morning hours. The car headed west along Finch, hit a pole, at which point both men were killed. Police saying the driver, a 39-year-old, as well as a passenger, a 42-year-old, both received life-saving measures, but those were unsuccessful and they were pronounced dead on scene.
5: This is a heartbreaking incident, and our thoughts are with the family of the deceased. Our traffic service unit is working to gather all the facts as we ask for your patience as we continue our investigation.
4: Right now, police are also asking for the public's help. If anyone has any information about this crash, saw anything, or has any dash cam footage, they're being asked to come forward with that. David Zura, City News, near Keele and Finch.
2: 680 News Time, 4:05. Well, the Snowbirds taking one of their final flights over Toronto at the CNE's air show today. If you missed it, you've got two more chances tomorrow and Monday. City's Brandon Shogri is down at the Lakeshore taking in the nostalgic show.
6: This weekend will mark the Snowbirds' final performances here at the CNE, and it is, of course, a little bit bittersweet for many of those fans who have been coming generation after generation in the decades that the Snowbirds have graced the skies above Toronto. Those iconic red and white CT-114 Tudor Jets, they're going to be retired at the end of the 2026 season. They're taking a bit of a hiatus. They're going to retire those Jets that were, of course, manufactured in the 1960s. Hopefully those Snowbird pilots will be back in a newer aircraft sometime

0: in the 2030s, but thousands of fans are here and they're taking in all of the action above the skies.
1: The Snowbirds have performed the some 2,700 times in the Tudor Jets since 1971, becoming staples of national events and celebrations.
2: Well, the Jays get to go again with the Royals tonight in the second of their three-game set. 680's Brandon DuPont has the look ahead.
3: Safe to say the Jays are rolling, and more specifically, a huge factor is the effective offensive play, something that Jays second baseman Ernie Clement certainly agrees with.
4: We're being aggressive. We're swinging at good pitches, and just being the attacker here lately. So it's been great to see.
3: A win tonight will push the Jays' win streak to 4 and clinch their third straight series victory. It will be a battle of righties on the mound as the Jays will send out Max Scherzer. Meanwhile, the Royals will counter with Seth Lugo. The game gets going at 7:10 on Sportsnet or on Sportsnet 590. Brandon DuPont, 680 News Radio.
1: Well, there is lots to do on this last long weekend of summer, and we'll fill you in on what will be closed on Monday. The CAD will be open for its final weekend of the season, along with the Canadian Air Show taking over the skies. There are quite a few other city attractions you can choose from to keep the family busy. That includes a visit to Canada's Wonderland, Casa Loma, the CN Tower, or Ripley's Aquarium. If instead you're in need of a shopping spree, Vaughan Mills, Square One, and Eaton Centre will be open on holiday-like hours, while other popular malls like Scarborough Town Center, Yorkdale, and Dufferin Mall will be closed. But just like any other long weekend, we will still see quite a few businesses with their doors shut. Government offices, banks, libraries, post offices, and all LCBOs are on the list for what's closed on Labor Day. Select beer stores will have their doors open, but it is best to check online before heading to a location. For a full list of what's open and closed, you can head to our website, toronto.citynews.ca.
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5: 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Pitbull and Lil Jon bringing it to RBC Amphitheater tonight. Remember, if you have tickets to RBC Amp, you have tickets to the X, so hop on a ride or two after the show. You can't break my love. 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
5: 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Tonight's headliner, Green Velvet. 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I'm Scott Burnett.
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2: 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Enpro predicts the price will go up 3 cents at midnight to 186.9 cents a liter at most GTA stations. Coming up, traffic and weather together, 680 News Time, 410.
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12: This report brought to you by Gateway Casinos. Eastbound on the Gardner, very slow. right now, 427 to approaching Spadina. So keep that in mind if you're heading that way. Ramp to Spadina going to be really backed up as well. Northbound DVP approaching.

0: reaching Eglinton up to York Mills, moving slowly. Southbound 404 DVP, south of Finch to south of Lawrence, you can expect a delay. It's also going to be busy south of Bloor to approaching the Gardiner. Joining the westbound Gardiner, Spadina to approaching Jamison, backed up through that stretch. Once you're beyond that, you're in good shape, not seeing any other delays. Westbound QEW, busy through Dixie, Ford Drive to approaching Trafalgar, and then Burl Oak to approaching Brant. Eastbound at QEW, on and off delays, Guelph Line to approaching Dorval, Mississauga Road to Dixie. On the eastbound 401, it's busy. Townline Road on and off to east to Guelph Line. From east to Dixie, alternating express collectors to Keel, approaching Young in the express, Bayview collectors to approaching the 404. Was slow through Salem, looks like that's eased off. Westbound 401 volume west of Brock Street to approaching Salem, 404 express collectors to Avenue, 400 express collectors to Dixon, just as you start to get towards Guelph Line to approaching Highway 6 South. On city streets, westbound Eglinton at Keel closed off, and that is for a collision. Head north this long weekend for fun, rain or shine, at Gateway Casino's Innisfil Casino Rammer Resort and Playtime Casino Wasaga Beach. 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Your next report at 421. Now your forecast, here's Carl Lamb.
1: Yeah, it's going to be a mostly cloudy evening across the GTA, cooling down to 16 degrees during the overnight. We'll have a few breaks in there, but it's not going to get super cool for tonight. For tomorrow, I'm going with sunshine. There will be some cloud cover in the mix, but still a nice day. It's just a little cooler than average with a high of 22. We should be at 23 for this time of year. So again, tomorrow's high 22, and then cooling down tomorrow night to a low of 13 degrees. That means if you're closer to Georgian Bay, well, expect temperatures to be closer to about 8 to 9 degrees for those overnight lows going into early Monday morning, and Labor Day still looks fantastic. Sunshine in 24. Right now, it is 23 at Pearson, and tonight's overnight low is 16.
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2: 23 degrees under partly cloudy skies. Good afternoon. I'm John Downs. Here are the top stories this hour. A woman has been seriously injured after being struck by a truck near Keel and Eglinton. Two men, a 39-year-old and a 42-year-old, are dead after a violent crash in North York. Their car collided with a pole on Finch at Keel. Life-saving measures were attempted, but they ultimately were unsuccessful. Police are investigating after a hit-and-run in the Trinity Bellwoods area. A man has been rushed to hospital with serious injuries after the collision at Queen West and Shaw. Coming up after sports, when animals attack, and you don't know what they are. 680 News Time, 4:15. 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
7: Thank you, John. The Blue Jays getting ready to go in Game 2 of their series with the Kansas City Royals. Blue Jays took Game 1 in a rout 9-2. Max Scherzer will face Seth Lugo. 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It'll start at 7:10. In the wild card race, the Orioles go against the Red Sox on Sportsnet Plus. Texas and the Rays, both those games at 7:05. Twins go against the White Sox. Cleveland and the Detroit Tigers, both those at 7:10. Jays are one game out of the wild card. Two out for Texas. The Orioles are three out. Twins 4.5, all trailing Cleveland for the final spot. Elsewhere, the Yankees meet the Padres at 7:15. Nationals will take on the Dodgers on Sportsnet 1 at 9:10. Another big showdown for TFC in their chase for a playoff spot. They're getting set to meet Chicago at Beam Field. Chicago's in third in the East. TFC sits 10th. And undefeated in five matches. It'll get going at BMO at 7:30. F1, Pierre Gasly takes his first F1 pole ever for the Italian Grand Prix. George Russell will start second. Oscar Piastri third. The race goes tomorrow at 9:00.

0: a.m. At the U.S. Open, women's doubles, the second-seeded Gabby Dabrowski and Luisa Stefani, they'll play their second-round match. They're just getting set to get underway. Elsewhere, Leyla Fernandez lost her doubles match earlier in the day. Sports at 15 and 45 past every hour or anytime at sportsnet.ca.
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6: With students heading back to school, drivers need to be ready for something they can't always predict. Kids, children don't see traffic the same way adults do. They may step into the street unexpectedly, emerge from in between parked cars, or cross outside a designated crosswalk. The risk can be especially high around busy school drop-off and pickup zones, where vehicles, buses, cyclists, and pedestrians are all competing for space. The best defense is to slow down and expect the unexpected. Watch closely around parked cars, avoid distractions, and give yourself more stopping distance. And remember, a child near the road may not see you, even when you can easily see them. In school zones, anticipation can prevent a tragedy. With your Road Ready Report, I'm Tim Demopoulos.
5: U.S. Central Command reporting U.S. forces conducted strikes on three Iranian oil tankers after Iran launched missiles at an American aircraft carrier and a destroyer. The attacks come just one day after U.S. President Trump called the conflict, quote, small potatoes. Here's ABC's Stephen Portnoy with more.
7: J.D. Vance was in the White House briefing room trying to argue the case before the world that he wouldn't call it a war, that there's no active shooting, that the Iranians have only been firing at commercial ships and that they've been losing their capabilities to do that by the day. Now, yesterday, the president appeared interested in meeting his vice president halfway when he called it a military conflict, but said also that it was small potatoes for us, not a big thing.
8: Stephen Portnoy, ABC News, Washington.
5: Well, if it's Canadian football action you're after, huge battles and playoff positioning are on the docket in Week 14 of CFL action. 680's Randolph Fairbairn with the story.
0: Week 14 opened with a big showdown between the Montreal Alouettes and the BC Lions in Montreal. The Alouettes had won 7 of 8, and the Lions were riding a 5-game winning streak coming into the game. The Alouettes defended home turf, scoring 30 second-half points in a 37-30 win, and in the process clinching a playoff spot. A quiet Saturday with no games. Sunday will have a Western battle of the Winnipeg Blue Bombers and the Saskatchewan Roughriders in Regina, with just a game separating the teams for second and third in the West. Labor Day will see the usual suspects match up in the East and West. It will start with the Toronto Argonauts facing the Hamilton Tiger Cats in the Hammer, and that will be followed by the Calgary Stampeders hosting the Edmonton Elks. From the Sports Center, I'm Randolph Fairbairn.
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8: 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Heading out to use the westbound 401, busy west of

0: Rock Street to approaching Salem, 404 Express Collectors to Avenue, 400 Express Collectors to Dixon. And then if you're trying to exit at Trafalgar to get to the Toronto Premium Outlets, that exit ramp, terribly busy. Just got a voicemail from a traffic spotter. Looks like it's actually backing things up onto the highway in the Collectors as you start to approach Trafalgar. So I guess some back to school shopping happening there. So keep that in mind if you're trying to get to the mall. Going to be very busy once you're through that. A bit of a slowdown east of Guelph Line to approaching Highway 6 South. Westbound 401, it's busy approaching Highway 6 North on and off to east of Guelph Line. South of Pearson, alternating express collectors to Keele. And then it'll get busy as you approach Avenue in the express to Leslie. Once you're beyond that, you should be in good shape. Northbound DVP approaching Eglinton up to York Mills is moving slowly. Southbound 404 DVP, south of Finch to south of Lawrence, you can expect a delay. Once you're through that, it'll slow back down Bloor to the Gardner. If you're joining the westbound Gardner, not too bad, but still a little bit busy. Spadina to approaching Jamison. Westbound QEW volume 427 to Dixie, and then a Burl Oak to Brant. Eastbound QEW, spotty delays, Guelph Line to approaching Dorval, and then Mississauga Road to Dixie. Once you're onto the eastbound Gardner, it's backed up east of the 427 to approaching Spadina. On city streets, westbound Eglinton at Keele has reopened. They cleared the collision there. 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Your next report is at 431. Now your forecast. Here's Carl Lamb.
1: Okay, so temperatures for tonight under partly to mostly cloudy conditions will drop down to 16 during the overnight, but still a very comfortable night for anything outdoors. If you're having dinner on a patio, spending time on the patio or in the backyard or whatever, it's all good tonight. It's all clear. And then for tomorrow, another nice but cool day, 22 for the high, mostly sunny conditions. There's a little cloud cover tomorrow afternoon as well. Down to 13 tomorrow night, then Monday, sunshine and 24, and then back to school for Tuesday. We'll have some sun, but then the cloud starts to build in for the afternoon with a high of 24. Right now, it is 23 at Pearson, and tonight's overnight low is 16.
2: Coming up at 4:30, a female pedestrian's been hit by a truck near Keele and Eglinton West. It happened just before 2:30 this afternoon. Police say the woman was taken to hospital with serious injuries. 680 News Time, 4:24.
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2: Well, you don't usually hear about a victim of an animal attack not being sure exactly what kind of animal it was. ABC's Chuck Stevenson with more.
8: Zach Howard in Lebanon, New Hampshire says it bit his foot and hung onto his leg before he fought it off.
9: Just it looked with the tail and it kind of had that orange underbelly. Like it was 100% a fox in my mind.
8: Lieutenant James Nealon, New Hampshire Fish and Game.
10: We've been here fairly regularly throughout the week trying to hopefully run into the creature and see if we can figure out what it is for sure.
8: Howard's had several rabies shots since. Chuck Sievertson, ABC News.
2: China's replacing jobs with robots, millions of them, CNN's Mike Valerio reports.
11: When you walk through one of China's dark factories, called that because the working robots don't need lights, you see the glow of some of China's most advanced electric vehicles and a vision of the future factory here, now.
12: Which parts of this factory can operate with very little lighting and very few people?
13: The welding shop, where we are now, if we built this, say, 10 years ago, there would have been around 700 people. But after introducing some automation and applications of artificial intelligence, we have fewer than 200 people.
11: Here at Zeekr, a high-end Chinese electric vehicle maker, robots do 100% of the welding. Humans are still needed for a few key tasks, including parts of final assembly, maintenance, and quality control. China now has more than 2 million industrial robots working in its factories, according to the latest data, roughly five times America's total. Mike Valeria, CNN, Ningbo, China.
2: Weekend business is next.
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5: U.S. oil giant Chevron will invest $7 billion over the next 5 years into operations in Venezuela, more than doubling its oil production there. It's the largest financial commitment so far in the U.S. government's push to revive that industry after seizing Venezuela's oil fields back in January. Uber slashing jobs, 3,300 in all, one-tenth of its staff, in a restructuring aimed at reducing layers of management and reallocating spending into rideshares and robo-taxis. And YouTube star Mr. Beast partnering with Google's AI chatbot Gemini, showing his fans how they can use AI to create content. And the consulting firm PwC is predicting $32 trillion in data center spending, that's trillions with a T, through the year 2050. While some automakers are producing more affordable EVs to boost slumping sales, Jaguar Land Rover is going the other way. Its first ever electric engine Range Rover SUV is going to start at just over $208,000. And Dyson, best known for its vacuums and hand dryers, now out with a $500 toothbrush that uses AI and a built-in camera to give real-time feedback on your teeth. Tom Busby, Bloomberg Radio.
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11: Good afternoon. It is Saturday, September 5th. I'm Lisa Amaral.
10: And I'm John Downs. Here's what's making news this hour.
11: This is the last weekend to take in the Canadian Snowbirds at the annual air show. The team will be retiring their Tudor fleet not long after this weekend's performance.
10: Two men are dead after their vehicle slammed into a light pole early this morning in North York.
11: Toronto police are searching for two separate drivers following a pair of separate hit and runs in the city this morning.
10: There is a lot to do to keep you and the family busy this long weekend. The full rundown coming up.
12: The Jays will go for a fourth straight win when they meet the Royals out on the road. Canadian Gabby Dabrowski will be in action at the U.S. Open. Sports at 45.
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13: This report brought to you by Hard Rock Bets. If you're heading out to use the westbound 403, there's going to be a new problem. It's going to be just beyond the 401 in the collector's collision in the left lane. So slow from the 401. And if you're traveling down the southbound 410, getting onto the 403, you're kind of right into that delay as well. Express lane is going to be fine through here. Westbound 401, there's a stalled vehicle approaching the 412. This is going to be in the right lane, already busy from Brock Street to approach

0: 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If you're looking to exit to Trafalgar to get to the Toronto Premium Outlets, very busy on that exit ramp, busy in that area, so keep that in mind. Delays will return as you start to approach Highway 6 South. Eastbound 401, on and off delays approaching Highway 6 North to East to Guelph Line, then from Dixie Alternating Express Collectors to Keele, approaching Bayview in the Express Bayview Collectors to approaching Leslie. Northbound DVP approaching Eglinton up to York Mills, moving slowly. Southbound 404 DVP expected delay south of Finch to south of Lawrence from Bayview Bloor to the Gardner. On to the westbound Gardner, where it's a slow drive. Spadina to approaching Jamison. If you're getting to the westbound QEW, 427 to Dixie, moving slowly. Then Burl Oak to Brand. Eastbound QEW, it's backed up on and off. Guelph Line to approaching Dorval. Mississauga Road to Dixie. The Gardner's really busy eastbound into the downtown core from Kipling Express Collectors to approaching Spadina. 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Your next report is at 4:41. Now your forecast. Here is Carl Lamb.
1: Thanks, Mike. Yeah, it's really comfortable out there, not too humid, and 24 was our guaranteed high, 16 is the overnight low, so not a huge cool down on the way for tonight because it's partly to mostly cloudy, and then we will have another nice but cooler day on the way for tomorrow. Right now, it's 23 at Pearson. Tonight's overnight low is 16.
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3: Well, the Snowbirds took one of their final flights over Toronto today until at least the 2030s. The nine-jet aerobatic team performed high-flying stunts at the Canadian International Air Show today and will do the same tomorrow and on holiday Monday before being grounded at the end of the 2026 season.
2: City's Brandon Shogery down at the lakeshore talking to some nostalgic onlookers.
4: It's a historic moment here at the Canadian International Air Show. The Snowbirds taking to the skies for one of their very final performances here in Toronto at the CNE. They've dazzled fans for decades in the skies above this city, but now it is time for those iconic CT-114 Tudor jets to say goodbye as those red and white aircraft are retired at the end of this season, and generations of fans have come out for the Snowbirds' swan song.
5: The Tudor's going over. It's a beautiful sight.
6: And they're beautiful, and I'm going to miss them.
4: The Snowbirds are, of course, the finale at the air show here. They'll be performing again on Sunday and, of course, Labor Day Monday. Their very final performance before these iconic jets are retired will be in November at the Grey Cup. In Toronto, Brandon Shogery, City News.
3: A Greek Air Force jet has crashed at an air show north of Athens, and the plane's two pilots were killed. The crash of the twin-seat Phantom F4 jet occurred during a low-altitude maneuver. The resulting fire sent large plumes of black smoke into the air in front of several thousand spectators on Saturday. There were no injuries among the attendees. Air Force officials in Greece say the bodies of the two pilots were located during a rescue operation 60 kilometers or about 40 miles north of Athens. Air show organizers canceled remaining events.
2: Two men are dead following a violent early morning crash on Finch in North York. The car they were traveling in slammed into a light pole. City's David Zura is at the scene and brings us the latest.
7: This is a very traumatic accident. Police saying it happened just before 5 a.m. The car headed west along Finch, hit a pole, at which point both men were killed. Police saying the driver, a 39-year-old, as well as a passenger, a 42-year-old, both received life-saving measures, but those were unsuccessful and they were pronounced dead on scene.
8: This is a heartbreaking incident, and our thoughts are with the family of the deceased. Our traffic service unit is working to gather all the facts as we ask for your patience as we continue our investigation.
7: Now, right now, police are also asking for the public's help. If anyone has any information about this crash, saw anything, or has any dash cam footage, they're being asked to come forward with that. David Zura, City News, near Keele and Finch.
3: Well, Toronto police are looking for the driver of a car that fled the scene after colliding with a motorcycle on the Gardner Expressway early this morning. It happened in the westbound lanes approaching Spadina at around 4:30 a.m. Police say after the collision, the car fled the scene.

0: CBOs, banks, government offices, library branches, and postal services are on that list. For the full list, though, of what's open and closed, you can head to our website, toronto.citynews.ca.
1: Well, the Blue Jays will look for the series win over the Royals in Kansas City tonight. 680's Brandon DuPont has the preview.
2: Last night, the Blue Jays getting some sweet revenge on the road and pounding the Royals similarly to how the Royals did at Rogers Center a little over a week ago. Well, my oh my, have things changed since that thumping over a week ago, as many Jays fans maybe thought of throwing in the towel on hopes of making the postseason. Well, the Jays have certainly responded in a big way, winning 6 of the next 7 and now sit one game back of that final AL wildcard spot, which now leads us up to the second leg of this new 3-game series against the Royals. Tonight's pitching matchup sees Max Scherzer face KC's Seth Lugo. First pitch from Kauffman Stadium flies at 7:10, and you can catch it on Sportsnet or listen on Sportsnet at 590. Brandon DuPont, 680 News Radio.
0: Well, big matches are on the docket in week 3 of the English Premier League. 680's Randall Fairbairn with the story.
3: The weekend in the English Premier League started with a Friday showdown between Liverpool and Ipswich Town, with the Reds winning 2-0. Saturday had 7 matches on the slate. It started with a 2-2 draw between Newcastle and Bournemouth. Manchester City win a third straight with a 1-0 win over Coventry City. The struggles continued for Tottenham, drawing 0-0 with Forest. Crystal Palace 3-2 over Fulham. Brighton and Leeds, along with Sunderland and Brentford, both ended at 1-1. The day closed out with promoted Hull moving to 2-0-1 with a 0-0 draw against Aston Villa. Sunday closes out the weekend with Manchester United facing Everton in a battle of third and fourth when Arsenal meets Chelsea. From the Sports Center, I'm Randolph Fairbairn.
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9: This report brought to you by Scotiabank. Northbound DVP spoke to a traffic spotter. I guess there's a stalled megabus in the center lane at Eglinton. Already slow north of Don Mills up to York Mills, so it's definitely not going to help things through there. Southbound 404 DVP, it's busy. South of Finch to south of Lawrence, approaching Bayview Bloor to approaching the Gardner. Once you're on to the westbound Gardner, it's backed up west of Jarvis to approaching Jamison. Westbound at QEW, busy in a couple of spots, 427 to Dixie, and then on and off delays, Burl Oak to Brant. On the eastbound QEW, spotty delays, Guelph Line to approaching Dorval, here Ontario to Dixie. The Gardner eastbound, it's backed up from Kipling all the way to the Jarvis Ramp. Traveling on the eastbound 401, expected delay, Town Line Road, on and off to east to Guelph Line, from Dixie Alternating Express Collectors to Keel. As you start to approach Bayview in the express, approaching Leslie Collectors, westbound 401 volume, Brock Street to Salem. Through that, there's a stalled vehicle. vehicle approaching the 412. That's going to be in a live lane. So keep that in mind if you're heading that way. Not going to help things through there either. It gets busy again at Kennedy Collectors, 404 Express Collectors to Avenue, 400 Express Collectors to Dixon. If you're looking to exit at Trafalgar and get up to the

0: 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So keep that in mind if you're heading that way. Once you're beyond that, it's moving pretty good, not seeing any other delays. 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Now your forecast, Carl Lamb.
1: All right, so temperatures for tonight, cool down to 16 degrees for the overnight low, partly to mostly cloudy conditions. And for tomorrow, another nice-looking day out there, mostly sunny and 22. And then we're down to 13 for tomorrow night. That does mean for areas up north, you could have some upper single-digit lows for temperatures as we go from Sunday night into Monday morning. And then Monday itself on Labor Day, it's sunny and 24. Right now, it is 23 at Pearson. Tonight's overnight low is 16.
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2: It is 23 degrees, feeling more like 27 with a partly cloudy sky here in Toronto. Good afternoon. I'm Lisa Emeril, and here are your top stories this hour. Well, an investigation continues after a vehicle slammed into a light pole this morning, killing both the driver and passenger inside. It happened at around 4:30 a.m. near Finch and Keel. Officers are still investigating. And officers are also searching for the driver of a vehicle involved in a hit and run near Queen and Shaw Street. It happened at around 11 a.m., sending a man to hospital. They're also searching for another driver who fled the scene of a hit and run on the Gardner Expressway early this morning, sending a female motorcyclist to hospital. Well, these are the last few days you can head down to the CNE before it wraps up for the summer. The Canadian Air Show also back and taking over the skies. This is the last time you'll be able to view the snowbirds in action for a couple of years as they plan to retire their fleet not too long after this weekend's shows. It is now time for sports from Sportsnet 590 The Fan with Randolph Fairbairn.
6: Lisa, the Blue Jays will go for a fourth straight win when they take on the Kansas City Royals in game two of their three-game set. Jays opened the series with a 9-2 win. 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It starts at 7:10 in the wild card race. Baltimore will play Boston on Sportsnet Plus. The Rangers face the Rays. Both those start at 7:05. Guardians play Detroit at 7:10. Current standings have the Blue Jays one back. Texas is two out and Baltimore three off the pace, trailing Cleveland for the final wild card spot. Elsewhere, the Yankees meet the Padres at 7:15. Nationals will face the Dodgers on Sportsnet 1 at 9:10. Another big one for TFC in their chase for a playoff spot. They'll meet the Chicago Fire, who sit in third in the East, TFC in 10th, just on the outside of a playoff spot. The kick at BMO Field is at 7:30. EPL, Newcastle and Bournemouth finished 2-2. Man City 1-0 over Coventry City. Tottenham and Forest draw 0-0. Crystal Palace 3-2 over Fulham. Brighton and Leeds and Sunderland and Brentford both end at 1-1. The day closed out with Hull and Aston Villa finishing scoreless. At the U.S. Open, the second-seeded women's double pair of Gabby Dabrowski and Luisa Stefani will play their second-round match. It starts at 5 o'clock. Sports at 15 and 45 past every hour or anytime at sportsnet.ca.
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3: At the U.S. Open, tennis world number one, Irina Sabalenka, had to handle an unusual interruption during her third round match on Friday, stopping play to alert the umpire to a strong smell of cannabis on the court. Here's Sabalenka's reaction after her match.
4: I was like, guys, you can do whatever, you can smoke whatever, you can relax as much as you can, but please do not do it around the tennis courts. It's a bit... tricky to handle that smell while you're trying to compete at your best.
3: Sabalenka went on to win her match. The odor of cannabis is said to be a familiar, if unwelcome, feature at Flushing Meadows, with players having complained about it in the past. While smoking is not permitted inside the grounds, recreational cannabis is legal for adults over 21 in New York. Well, Ukrainian President Volodymyr Zelensky is set to visit Canada, possibly as soon as next week. A non-government source says Zelensky's visit could take place after the funeral of Norway's King Harald, which is set for September 9th in Oslo. Zelensky's trip would come ahead of a Toronto summit later this month focused on the return of Ukrainian children abducted by Russian officials. That event is set to be hosted by Foreign Affairs Minister Anita Anand. And coming up next in 60 seconds, we will be taking a look at your drive and forecast. 680 News Time, 450.
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9: 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Southbound 410 south of Sandalwood Parkway. Right lane closed off with a collision. That's going to be causing a delay as you start to approach Sandalwood. Once you're beyond that, it should be in good shape, not seeing any other delays. If you are joining the westbound 403, though, you're right into a delay caused by a collision. That's going to be in the collectors blocking the left lane just beyond the 401. So it's backed up from the 401 to the scene of the crash. Short stretch of highway. Highway that's moving slowly, so keep that in mind if you are traveling onto the westbound 403. Not too bad, but it is busy. On the eastbound Gardner, expect a delay approaching Kipling all the way to the Jarvis Ramp. Northbound DVP, stalled megabus at Eglinton in the center lane. That's causing a delay from Don Mills. Gets busy again, Lawrence up to York Mills. Southbound 404 DVP, volume south of Finch to south of Lawrence, approaching Bayview Bloor to the Gardner. Westbound Gardner, expect a delay just beyond Spadina to Jamison. On the westbound QEW, volume 427 to approaching Dixie, and then approaching Appleby Line to Brant. On the eastbound at QEW, on and off delays, Guelph Line to approaching Dorval. And then from Mississauga Road to Dixie on the westbound 401, it's busy west of Brock Street to approaching Salem. 404 Express Collectors to Avenue, and then 400 rather Weston Express Collectors to Dixon. Ramp to Trafalgar, very busy right now. Everyone's trying to get up to those Toronto premium outlets, so keep that in mind. Eastbound 401 jammed approaching Highway 6 North to east of Guelph Line. 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Your next report in less than 10 minutes. Now your forecast. Here is Carl Lamb.
10: Okay, so we've got temperatures getting up to 24 for the guaranteed.

0: We were there earlier. Now we've cooled off just a touch with a little more cloud cover rolling in tonight. We cool off to a low of 16 with partly to mostly cloudy conditions. Not a clear sky for tonight, though. And then for tomorrow, sunshine in 22. There will be some cloud cover for the afternoon. And then tomorrow night, down to a low of 13. So much cooler for areas up north as well into cottage country. And then for Monday, sunshine in 24. For back to school on Tuesday, it's dry, but it's going to be sun and cloud, then getting cloudier as we go throughout the day with a high of 24. Right now, it is 23 at Pearson, and tonight's overnight low is 16.
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1: The Venice Film Festival is underway, seeing representation from the rock and roll world and primetime true crime sector. The Oasis brothers, Liam and Noel Gallagher, supporting their upcoming documentary about their long-hoped-for reunion tour in 2025. And Robert Pattinson promoting his film Primetime about the reality series To Catch a Predator and its host Chris Hansen at the height of its success on Dateline NBC. Both films will be in theaters in September. Well, the Superdogs are lapping up an extra dose of attention as the show celebrates its 50th anniversary. Here's Canadian press reporter Lisa Laporte.
7: Superdogs lore tells of the show's creation by former teacher and advertising executive Herb Williams. He recruited a handful of dogs to perform tricks for fairgoers in a parking lot in 1976. Now, Superdogs holds three shows a day for audiences numbering in the thousands at the PNE and the Canadian National Exhibition in Toronto, among other events.
1: David Acker, a writer and host for the show in Vancouver, describes Superdogs as pure joy from beginning to end. Well, officials have the long weekend to assess the storm damage at Rogers Stadium. There's still no timeline for when a decision will be made about whether the final show of the season can go ahead. ACDC is set to play at the outdoor venue on September 16th, but the City of Toronto has deemed the stadium to be unsafe. Rianne Campbell with City News has more.
8: The city has issued an order to remedy unsafe building following an inspection of the outdoor performance venue run by Live Nation. In a statement Friday, the entertainment company says no injuries were reported as a result of the storm, adding they were currently assessing the extent of the damage. Drone footage captured by City News in the aftermath of the storm showed crumbled metal and debris.
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13: I'm Chris McCusker. The gas and diesel tax holiday is now extended into early next year. It was announced by the federal finance minister this week ahead of the original expiration on Tuesday. Robert Glasgow is partner in the International Trade

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1: To try to help control some of that sentiment, which is important because sentiment then feeds into actual belief in the way the economy works. This makes a lot of sense. From an economic standpoint, it can make some sense to avoid a shock. And so I think that's why what's really important here is looking at what the minister has said about how this is actually going to wind down, which is that we're going to be extending it out until the end of January. And then instead of all coming back at once, it's going to come back in two tranches to try to ease people back.
0: It is unfortunate, though, because trade and the war in Iran are out of Canada's control.
1: But at the end of the day, the government has to operate in the constraints it's bound by. I think to a level for this excise tax holiday, they were being boxed in by the timing of the repeal coinciding so closely with their own retaliatory duties and not wanting the two to get caught up together.
0: Robert Glasgow is partner in the International Trade Group at KPMG Law. And with your weekend business report, I'm Chris McCusker.
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7: Good afternoon. It's Saturday, September 5th. I'm John Downs.
5: And I'm Lisa Emerald. Here's what's making news right now.
7: Canada's iconic snowbirds making a historic flyby this weekend as they take to the skies for the final time before a years-long break.
5: The driver and his passenger are dead after crashing their car into a pole on Finch at Keele in North York.
7: A female motorist taken to hospital with serious injuries after another hit-and-run collision on the Gardner near Spadina.
5: And Toronto police say a pedestrian has suffered serious injuries following a hit-and-run near Trinity Bellwoods Park on Queen.
8: Blue Jays look to stay hot when they go in game two of their series with the Royals. TFC will hit the pitch against Chicago. Sports at 15.
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9: This report brought to you by Wayfair. Northbound DVP at Eglinton. Center lane closed off with a stalled megabus. Slow from just north of Don Mills. Then volume Lawrence up to York Mills. Southbound 404 DVP. It's busy south of Finch to south of Lawrence. Approaching Bayview, Bloor to the Gardner. Westbound Gardner slows you approach Jamison. Eastbound Gardner, you can expect a delay from the 427 to the Jarvis ramp. Eastbound at QEW, on and off delays, Guelph Line to approaching Dorval, then Mississauga Road to Dixie. Westbound at QEW, it's busy, 427 to Dixie, and then busy as you travel through Guelph Line over to Brant. Southbound 410, collision south of Sandalwood Parkway, slows you approach Sandalwood Parkway. Once you're beyond that, you're in good shape. Westbound 403, just beyond the 401 in the collector's left lane, closed off at the collision. Vehicle hooked up to tow, not really causing a delay. Westbound on the 401 volume west of Brock Street to approaching Salem, 404 Express collectors to Young. Weston Express Collectors to Dixon. Eastbound 401, busy approaching Highway 6 North, on and off to east of Guelph Line, south of Pearson, alternating Express Collectors to Keele. 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Now your forecast. Here's Carl Lamb.
10: It is going to be cooler today across the GTA for the middle of the long weekend. So temperatures getting up to 22 degrees. A good amount of sunshine as we go through the day too. And then for tonight, under a clear sky, we will cool down to an overnight low of 13, but it will be cooler up in cottage country. Your high for today is 22.
5: Right now in Toronto, 23 degrees, feels like 27 with a partly cloudy sky. 680 News Time, 503.
7: Well, the 77th Canadian International Air Show has roared back into the city this Labor Day weekend, marking the final Toronto appearance of the Snowbirds until sometime in the 2030s at the earliest. The Snowbirds have performed some 2,700 times in the Tudor Jets since 1971, becoming staples of national events and celebrations.
5: City's Brandon Shogri is down at the CNE and took in the iconic show alongside some excited onlookers.
11: They've dazzled fans for decades in the skies above this city, but now it is time for those iconic CT-114 Tudor jets to say goodbye as those red and white aircraft are retired at the end of this season, and generations of fans have come out for the Snowbirds' swan songs.
12: A beautiful sight, the F-18s, those are also amazing.
13: So sad, to be honest, because they're amazing aircraft. I'm going to miss them.
11: The Snowbirds are, of course, the finale at the air show here. They'll be performing again on Sunday and, of course, Labor Day Monday. Their very final performance before these iconic jets are retired will be in November at the Grey Cup. In Toronto, Brandon Shogri, City News.
7: 680 News Time, 504. Toronto police say a dramatic crash this morning in North York claimed the lives of two men. Officers were called just after 4:30 this morning to the area of Finch and Romfield Lane, west of Keele, for a car into a pole. Investigators say both men died at the scene. City's David Zura is there and joins us with the latest.
14: Police telling us that the car, it was coming eastbound on Finch when it hit the pole, completely knocking the pole down. Looks as though the engine, or at least part of the engine, was ejected from the car from the force of the impact. Both men, the 39-year-old driver, as well as the 42-year-old passenger, another man, were pronounced dead on scene after EMS responders attempted life-saving work there. Now, police earlier talking about, again, what a tragedy this is, and declining to share too many details yet. They say the investigation is still early.
15: This is a heartbreaking incident, and our thoughts are with the family of the deceased. Our traffic service unit is working to gather all the facts as we ask for your patience as we continue our investigation.
14: Traffic reconstruction team was here through the better part of the morning. Now we're into the cleanup portion of the scene here. David Zura, City News, near Keele and Finch.
5: Well, a 35-year-old woman riding a motorcycle was rushed to hospital after colliding with a car on the Gardiner Expressway this morning. And after the crash, the driver of the car took off. It happened just before 5 this morning in the westbound lanes approaching Spadina. The motorcycle rider was rushed to hospital with serious injuries that have now been downgraded to non-life-threatening. There's no description of the car that drove off as of yet. There were lane closures in place on the Gardiner, but they have since cleared.
7: Police are on the hunt for a hit-and-run driver who hit a pedestrian, leaving them with serious injuries. It happened around 11 o'clock this morning in the area of Queen West and Shaw. Paramedics tell 680 News Radio they transported an adult male to hospital with serious life-threatening injuries, but police have since said the victim's condition has improved to stable. Anyone who witnessed the crash or who has dash cam footage is asked to come forward.
5: 680 News Time, it's 5:06. Well, what else is there to do, and how about Holiday Monday? Well, there's lots going on to keep your mind off back to school and work next week. The annual TU Jazz Fest is on all weekend at Mel Lastman Square, featuring several performances and masterclasses. If you wanted to try out a city attraction, you can choose from different spots like Riverdale Farm, the Royal Ontario Museum, Centerville Amusement Park, or the Aga Khan Museum. Malls like Square One, Vaughan Mills, and Eaton Centre will all be open for the shopping lovers or last-minute school supply shoppers, but on a holiday schedule. Select beer stores will be open between 11 and 6. It will be the usual spots shut down on Monday for the Labor Day holiday. all banks, government offices, postal services, library branches, and LCBOs will have their doors closed. For the full list of what's open and closed, you can visit our website, toronto.citynews.ca.
7: Well, the Blue Jays try and keep the good vibes going as they continue their three-game weekend series tonight in Kansas City. 680's Brandon DuPont has a preview.
8: As the August 3rd trade deadline approached, it became clear the Blue Jays were headed for some degree of subtraction. But manager John Schneider said regardless, the ball club was going to

0: Compete. In the months since, that vision has become reality as the Jays piled up series wins, climbed up the cluttered wildcard standings, and steadily worked to even their record, returning to the 500 mark last night with a 9-2 thumping of the Kansas City Royals. And it's no secret the Jays bats are on a hot streak as of late, scoring 46 runs over their last seven games, which they've won six of. Sportsnet's Shai Davidi says the Jays have found an identity since the trade deadline.
1: The roles have become a little bit more solidified, which feeds into the wider team identity, this scrappy club that is creating offense in a number of different ways. This is why you're starting to see them score a little bit more consistently.
0: First pitch is at 7:10. Brandon DuPont, 680 News Radio.
2: Well, a union representing more than 1,000 flight attendants with Jazz Aviation says members have overwhelmingly voted in favor of a strike mandate. The Canadian Flight Attendant Union says 99% of voting members supported a strike mandate after months of bargaining. Union President Marsha Walters says they want members fairly compensated for their work. The flight attendants have been without a contract since January 1st.
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8: Thanks, Sean. This report is brought to you by Cobble Beach Concours d'Elegance. If you're heading out to use the northbound DVP, there is a stalled megabus that is going to be at Eglinton in the center lane. So it's really slowing down the drive as you get to Don Mills. It looks like this may have potentially cleared. Star 680, free phone call. You can let me know. Don't have a visual, but it looks like the flow of traffic is starting to get a little bit better. You got Volume Lawrence up to York Mills, southbound 404 DVP. It's busy south of Finch to south of Lawrence. From Don Mills down to the Gardner. Westbound Gardner slow as you approach Jameson. Eastbound Gardner 427 to approaching Spadina. You can expect a delay. On the eastbound at QEW, on and off slowdowns as you get to Guelph Line to approaching Trafalgar, and then it's going to slow back down Mississauga Road to Dixie. Westbound at QEW, busy west of the 427 to west of Dixie, and then it's pretty smooth sailing from there. On the southbound 410 south of Sandalwood Parkway, left lane closed collision here, or rather right lane closed off, so it's going to be causing a delay as you approach Sandalwood. Westbound 403, it looks like this collision here is still going to be just beyond the 401 in the collectors. No delay, though. It's in the left lane. Traveling westbound 401 west of Brock Street to approaching Salem is slow. It's starting to get busy. 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Eastbound 401 approaching Highway 6 North. On and off delays to approaching Highway 25. Slow 427 to Keele. 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Your next report in less than 10 minutes. Now your forecast. Here's Carl Lamb.
0: It's going to be a

0: Nice day, but it is cooler across the GTA for today with lots of sunshine and a few clouds through the afternoon. Temperatures getting up to a high of 22 degrees. And then for tonight, cooling off quite a bit, down to a low of 13 degrees. And then for Monday, it is another stunning day. We'll have plenty of sunshine, temperatures up to 24, and then down to 15 on Monday night. Your high for today is 22.
1: Right now, it is just a little above that, 23 degrees under mainly cloudy skies. Coming up next, sports, 680 News Time, 513.
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1: It is 23 degrees under mainly cloudy skies. Good afternoon. I'm John Downs. Here are the top stories this hour. Making aerobatic history, the Snowbirds wowing plane spotters for the final time this weekend before going on an extended hiatus. Two men, a 39-year-old and 42-year-old, have died after their vehicle crashed into a light post on Finch and Keel in North York. Roads are still closed in that area while police investigate. Toronto police are looking for a pair of motorists in two separate hit and runs, leaving a pedestrian and a motorcycle rider with serious injuries. And coming up after sports, the Sex Pistols return to Canada. 680 News Time, 5:15. That's time for sports. 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
7: Thanks, John. The Blue Jays getting ready to go in game two of their series with the Kansas City Royals. The Blue Jays took game one in a rout, 9-2. Max Scherzer will face Seth Lugo. 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It'll start at 7:10 in the wild card race. The Orioles go against the Red Sox on Sportsnet Plus. Texas and the Rays, with both of those going at 7:05. Twins go against the White Sox, Cleveland and the Tigers. Those will both start at 7:10. Current wild card standings, Jays are one back. Texas is two out. Orioles are three out. Twins are 4.5 back of Cleveland, who holds the final spot. Elsewhere, the Yankees meet the Padres at 7:15. The Nationals will take on the Dodgers on Sportsnet 1 at 9:10. Another big showdown for TFC in their chase for a playoff spot. They're getting set to meet the Chicago Fire, who sit in third in the East. TFC is 10th, but undefeated in their last five matches. Gets going at BMO Field at 7:30. F1, Pierre Gasly takes his first F1 pole ever for the Italian Grand Prix. George Russell will start second. Oscar Piastri starts third. The race goes tomorrow at 9 a.m. At the U.S. Open, women's doubles, the second-seeded Gabby Dabowski and Luisa Stefani, they're playing their second-round match. They lead 2-1 in the first set. Elsewhere, Leila Fernandez lost her doubles match earlier in the day. Sports at 15 and 45 past every hour or anytime at Sportsnet.ca.
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1: 680 News Time, 517. Officials on Nova Scotia's Cape Breton Island are warning residents to avoid flooded roads. Canadian Press reporter Don Mitchell with the story.
13: Environment Canada says very heavy rain.

0: Rainfall in the region is expected to continue through much of the weekend, leading to localized flooding. The National Weather Agency says rainfall rates of 20 millimeters an hour are expected in some areas on the island, with up to 200 millimeters expected in total. Cape Breton Regional Municipality says several roads in the Sydney and Glace Bay areas are closed due to flooding. Don Mitchell, The Canadian Press.
1: One man has been arrested, and Toronto police are looking for a second suspect after multiple cars were set on fire at an MP's home in Scarborough last week. Investigators say on August 27th, three cars were damaged when a suspect set fire to them in the driveway of Liberal MP Salma Zaid's home. In a statement at the time, Zaid said no one was hurt. On Sunday, August 30th, officers arrested 24-year-old Rushvin Crofton and charged him with arson, mischief, over $5,000, failing to comply with a probation order, among other offenses. Investigators say they're looking for another suspect and information on a black 2025 Hyundai Sonata. Nearly 2,000 people in Indonesia, most of them students, fell ill in suspected food poisoning outbreaks linked to a government nutritious meals program. The incidents are raising fresh concerns about food safety as the government rapidly expands a multi-billion dollar initiative nationwide. The latest incident adds to a growing number of food poisoning cases linked to the program since its launch in January of 2025. According to Health Ministry surveillance data, as of September 2nd, food poisoning incidents have affected 50,000 people in 36 provinces. Coming up, we've got traffic and weather together, 680 News Time, 519.
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4: This report brought to you by Canadian Rack Technologies. A couple of problems clearing up. Southbound 410 south of Sandalwood, that collision gone, moving up to speed. Same with the westbound 403 crash in the collectors beyond the 401. That's not there anymore either. They got rid of it. Northbound DVP. Looks like this stalled Omegabus still going to be at Eglinton in that center lane, slow from Don Mills. Southbound 404 DVP. It's busy south of Finch to south of Lawrence and then approaching Don Mills to the Gardner. Westbound Gardner moving good. Eastbound Gardner, not so much. Slow from the 427 to approaching Spadina. Eastbound at QEW, on and off delays. Guelph Line to approaching Dorval. And then from approaching here, Ontario to Dixie. On the westbound at QEW, it's busy west of the 427 to Dixie. Four Drive to Trafalgar. Once you're beyond that, should be in good shape. Westbound 401 west of Brock Street to approaching Salem, moving slowly. 404 Express Collectors to Avenue. Keel Alternating Express Collectors to Dixon. Eastbound 401 approaching Highway 6 South, on and off delays to east of Guelph Line. 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Your next report in less than 10 minutes. Now your forecast. Here's Carl Lamb.
5: Not a lot of humidity for tonight, but still on the milder side with a low of 16 degrees with partly to mostly cloudy conditions. Then for tomorrow, some cooler air pushes into the GTA. So sunshine with a few clouds in the afternoon with a high of 22 degrees and then cooling off to 13 tomorrow night. It will be cooler up north. And then for Monday, it's sunshine and 24. And then for back to school on Tuesday, sun and cloud to start. Clouds increase with a high of 24. Rain will come in late Tuesday night. Tonight's overnight low is 16.
1: Currently, it is 24 degrees now, and we're mostly cloudy at this point. Coming up at 5:30, Well, making aerobatic history, the Snowbirds have been wowing plane spotters for the final time this weekend before they go on.

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0: 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Punk legends, punk rock legends, the Sex Pistols, kick off their U.S. tour next week. They will be in Canada as well. CNN's Rick Damigella has the story in the Hollywood Minute.
4: The Sex Pistols are hitting the U.S. concert trail.
5: We've been having a blast the last couple of years. Really, a complete blast.
4: The band is made up of founding members Steve Jones on guitar, Paul Cook on drums, and Glenn Matlock on bass, with singer Frank Carter out front.
5: He's just a great entertainer. He really knows how to get the crowd going.
4: With over 5 decades behind them, Jones says Pistols audience members span a big age range.
5: Yeah, a lot of parents bringing their kids, a lot of young people, middle-aged, old farts like us.
4: In Hollywood, I'm Rick Damigella.
0: Well, even snakes have to audition for the Metropolitan Opera in New York. A boa constrictor named Princess will be briefly taking center stage in an upcoming adaptation of a Mozart classic. Carnival performer turned opera actor Zoe Ziegfeld will be the snake handler in the show. This is the third time Ziegfeld has played that role. Coming up, your weekend business report, 680 News Time, 525.
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12: Mike Apple, U.S. President Donald Trump calls it the biggest energy deal ever. The U.S. gaining majority control over Venezuela's oil reserves. And while he claims the crude will flow and bring down gas prices, what, if any, are the implications for Canadian exports? Tim Pickering is the founder and chief information officer at Auspice Capital.
13: There's no doubt about his interest in Venezuela, because you're right, the reserves are significant. However, the part of the equation that gets lost is that Venezuela remains basically a non-factor right now. It produces only roughly 1 million barrels. To get it back to, you know, its 10 million plus before nationalization is going to take a lot. Yes, some of the U.S. oil companies, global oil companies, are back in there, largely because they're trying to recover the investments that they made and lost in that country. After nationalization and political upheaval, it's completely handcuffed the country's ability to bring this large reserve to market.
12: Pickering says Canadian crude may, at some point, see a little bit of competition.
13: Now, Venezuelan oil is likely to grow. The question is how fast, And I don't think it's going to be

0: that fast. What has happened is that the differentials that we talk about, the discount of Canadian oil and WCS to WTI, has widened since this was announced. So there is a concern there. But then it gets down to, okay, what are we doing in Canada to get our oil to international markets? And how do all these pieces connect?
1: Tim Pickering, founder and CIO at Auspice Capital. And with your weekend business report, I'm Mike Eppel.

0: Hospice Capital. And with your weekend business report, I'm Mike Eppel.
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4: Just checking out some current conditions in Guelph right now. It is 24 degrees and a few clouds. Over in Niagara Falls, also 24 degrees, but clear there. And in Hamilton, 25 degrees and mostly cloudy. Quite a mix just about everywhere we look. 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
5: Good afternoon. It is Saturday, September 5th. I'm Lisa Emerald.
4: And I'm John Downs. Here's what's making news this hour.
5: This weekend is one of the last chances you'll get to see the Canadian Snowbirds in action for a while. The team plans to retire the Jets near the end of the year.
4: Two men have died following a single vehicle crash into a light pole in North York this morning.
5: A pair of separate hit and runs in the city this morning has police searching for two drivers and vehicles. The Ontario Caregiver Association says there are about 500,000 young caregivers in Ontario. Some are as young as five.
6: The Jays will go for a fourth straight W when they meet the Royals and the rest of the action from the AL wildcard race. Sports at 45.
4: 680 News Time, 531.
5: It is time for Rogers Xfinity Internet traffic and weather together on the ones with Mike Davey.
7: Thanks, Lisa. 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If you're heading out to use the eastbound 401, it's going to be a busy drive as you start to get east of town line over to, actually closer now to Highway 6 North to approaching Highway 25, moving slowly through that stretch from the 410 alternating express collectors to Keele. Westbound 401 busy west of Brock Street to approaching Salem. 404 alternating express collectors to Avenue. Keele alternating express collectors to Dixon. Northbound DVP stalled megabus in the center lane at Eglinton. That's causing a delay from Don Mills. Southbound 404 DVP on and off delays approaching Shepherd all the way to the Gardner. Eastbound Gardner very slow, 427 to approaching Spadina. Eastbound QEW expected delay from Mississauga Road to Dixie. On the westbound at QEW busy through Dixie, and once you're beyond that, you're in good shape. Southbound 400 south of Shepherd getting onto the 401 is busy. Eastbound 409 Martin Grove to the 401, you can also expect a delay there. The Tim Hortons Southside Shuffle Blues and Jazz Festival returns to Port Credit September 11th to 13th. 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Your next report at 5:41. Now your forecast. Here is Carl Lamb.
8: A really quiet night tonight across the GTA. Temperatures will drop down to an overnight low of 16 degrees with partly to mostly cloudy conditions. Really not all that windy either. Then for tomorrow, it is a cooler day with sunshine and high of 22 degrees. We'll have some more clouds through the afternoon though. And then tomorrow night, it's a clear sky cooling off to a low of 13. Tonight's overnight low is 16.
4: Right now it's 24 degrees under mostly cloudy skies. 680 News Time, 5:32.
5: Well, the Snowbirds took one of their final flights over Toronto at the CNE's air show today. If you've missed it, you've still got two more chances to view them tomorrow and Monday.
4: City's Brandon Chogri is down at the lakeshore taking in the nostalgic show.
9: This weekend will mark the Snowbirds' final performances here at the CNE, and it is, of course, a little bit bittersweet for many of those fans.

0: Fans who have been coming generation after generation in the decades that these Snowbirds have graced the skies above Toronto, those iconic red and white CT-114 Tudor Jets. They're going to be retired at the end of the 2026 season. They're taking a bit of a hiatus. They're going to retire those Jets that were, of course, manufactured in the 1960s. Hopefully, those Snowbird pilots will be back in a newer aircraft sometime in the 2030s. But thousands of fans are here, and they're taking in all of the action above the skies.
1: Snowbirds have performed some 2,700 times in the Tudor Jet since 1971, becoming staples of national events and celebrations.
2: 680 News Time, 534. Well, two men are dead after they crashed their car into a pole early this morning in North York. It happened near Keele and Finch around 4:30 a.m. No other cars were involved, and the cause is under investigation. City's David Zura with more.
3: Police saying it happened at about 4:45 in the morning, just before 5 a.m. in those early morning hours. The car headed west along Finch, hit a pole, at which point both men were killed. Police saying the driver, a 39-year-old, as well as a passenger, a 42-year-old, both received life-saving measures, but those were unsuccessful and they were pronounced dead on scene.
4: This is a heartbreaking incident, and our thoughts are with the family of the deceased. Our traffic service unit is working to gather all the facts as we ask for your patience as we continue our investigation.
3: Right now, police are also asking for the public's help. If anyone has any information about this crash, saw anything, or has any dash cam footage, they're being asked to come forward with that. David Zura, City News, near Keele and Finch.
1: Toronto police are investigating another hit-and-run collision, this one involving a motorcycle on the Gardiner Expressway. It happened just before 5 a.m. in the westbound lanes approaching Spadina. Police say after a car and motorcycle collided, the car drove off and the driver remains at large. The 35-year-old female motorcycle rider was rushed to hospital with serious injuries but is now listed in stable condition. Police have not released a description of the car they're looking for at this time. Anyone with information is encouraged to come forward.
2: Well, a pedestrian was injured after being struck by a car that fled the accident scene this morning. It happened at around 11 o'clock in the area of Queen Street West and Shaw Street. Paramedics tell 680 News Radio the pedestrian, an adult male, was initially rushed to hospital in life-threatening condition, but police now say he's stable. Police also say they're actively looking for the car and driver involved. Anyone who witnessed the crash is being asked to come forward.
1: Well, lots to do on this last long weekend of summer, and we'll fill you in on what's closed on Monday as well. The CNE will be open for its final weekend of the season, along with the Canadian Air Show taking over the skies. There are quite a few other city attractions to choose from to keep the family busy, including a visit to Canada's Wonderland, Castle Loma, the CN Tower, or Ripley's Aquarium. If you're in need of a shopping spree, Vaughan Mills, Square One, and the Eaton Centre will be open on holiday hours, while other popular malls like Scarborough Town Centre, Yorkdale, and Dufferin Mall will be closed. But just like any other long weekend, we'll see quite a few businesses with their doors closed Monday. Government offices, banks, libraries, post offices, and all LCBOs are on the list for what's closed on Labor Day. Select beer stores will have their doors open, but it will be best to check online before heading to a location. For a full list of what's open and closed, you can head to our website, toronto.citynews.ca.
2: Well, it is back to school next week for thousands of Ontario students, and that means an added workload because they're also caregivers. 680's Phil Martino with more.
5: Amy Kupal with the Ontario Caregiver Association says there are about 500,000 young caregivers in this province.
6: Some are as young as 5 and up to age 25.
5: She says young caregivers face unique challenges.
6: And one of them is often balancing care with education and perhaps employment as they get older. And so as these young caregivers are getting ready to go back to school, it's important to know that they may be thinking about how am I going to

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2: 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It is time for Rogers Xfinity Internet traffic and weather together on the ones. Here's Mike Davey.
3: This report brought to you by Mr. Lube. If you're heading out to use the eastbound 401, going to be busy approaching Highway 6 South to east of Guelph Line. Then from the 410 alternating express collectors to Keele, westbound 401 west of Brock Street to Salem moving slowly. 404 alternating express collectors to Avenue through the collectors, Dufferin to Keele, then 400 express collectors to Islington. Beyond that, should be in good shape. Northbound DVP stalled. Megabus at Eglinton in the center lane. That's causing a delay from Don Mills. Southbound 404 DVP. It's busy south of Finch to the Gardner. Eastbound Gardner backed up 427 to approaching Spadina. Eastbound at QEW, expect a delay from Guelph Line on and off to approaching Dorval, then approaching Mississauga Road to Dixie. Westbound QEW busy through Dixie. Needing an oil change or maintenance check? Drop into Mr. Lube Plus Tires. No appointment needed before you hit the road this summer. Mr. Lube Plus Tires celebrating 50 years. Your next report in less than 10 minutes. Now your forecast, Carl Lamb.
4: A pretty tranquil night tonight across the GTA. It's partly to mostly cloudy. Thankfully, not all that humid because it would feel stickier with an overnight low of 16, but it actually feels pretty nice tonight. Then for tomorrow, cooler air gets pushed into the GTA, so we'll have sunshine and a little cloud throughout the day. 22 for the high and then 13 for the low tomorrow night. Then for Labor Day on Monday, it's 24 degrees and sunny conditions. And then we head into Tuesday where things start to get a little cloudier. Tonight's overnight low is 16.
2: And in Toronto right now, 23 degrees, feels like 27 with a cloudy sky. Well, if you've ever wanted to combine your love of animals and craft beer, there's an event happening for you today. Rather, it took place today. The Toronto Zoo was the place to be where you were able to try the newest and best in craft beer, hard seltzers, cider, and non-alcoholic drinks, all while strolling through the park. There was also food and entertainment. It ran until about 5 p.m., so wrapping up about 45 minutes ago. Coming up next in 60 seconds, your top headlines and sports.
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2: It is 23 degrees, feeling like 27 with a partly cloudy sky. Good afternoon. I'm Lisa Emerald. Here are your top stories this hour. Well, there is lots to do to stay busy this long weekend, including heading down to the CNE. The Canadian Air Show is also back. This is one of the last times you'll be able to view the snowbirds in action for a while, as they plan to retire their fleet near the end of the year and won't be returning to the GTA skies until sometime in the 2030s. Well, two men have died following a single vehicle crash in North York this morning. Officers say the vehicle

0: vehicle slammed into a pole and killed both the driver and passenger. The investigation there continues. And officers also searching for the driver and vehicle involved in a hit and run in the Trinity Bellwoods neighborhood. It took place near Queen and Shaw Street around 11 a.m., sending a man to hospital with serious but non-life-threatening injuries. It is now time for sports from Sportsnet 590 The Fan with Randolph Fairbairn.
1: Thank you, Lisa. The Blue Jays will go for a fourth straight win when they play game two of their three-game set with the Kansas City Royals. Jays opened the series with a 9-2 win. You can watch it on Sportsnet and listen on 590 The Fan. First pitch at 7:10 in the wild card race. Baltimore will play Boston on Sportsnet Plus, and the Rangers face the Rays. Both of those go at 7:05. Guardians will take on the Tigers at 7:10. Current standings of the Blue Jays, one back. Texas is two out. Baltimore three off the pace, trailing Cleveland, who holds the final spot. Elsewhere, the Yankees meet the Padres at 7:15. Nationals will face the Dodgers on Sportsnet 1 at 9:10. Another big one for TFC in their chase for a playoff spot. They will meet the Chicago Fire, who sit in third in the East. TFC is 10th, just on the outside of a playoff spot. It kicks at BMO Field at 7:30. EPL, Newcastle and Bournemouth finish 2-2. Man City 1-0 over Coventry City. Tottenham and Forest draw 0-0. Crystal Palace 3-2 over Fulham. Brighton and Leeds and Sunderland and Brentford both ended at 1-1. The day closed out with Hull and Aston Villa finishing scoreless. At the U.S. Open, the second-seeded women's doubles pair of Canadian Gabby Dabrowski and Luisa Stefani are playing their second-round match 6-2. They win the first, but they trail 2-0 in the second. Sports at 15 and 45 past every hour or anytime at sportsnet.ca.
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0: Well, U.S. Central Command reporting U.S. forces conducted strikes on three Iranian oil tankers after Iran launched missiles at an American aircraft carrier and a destroyer. The attacks come just one day after U.S. President Donald Trump called the conflict, quote, small potatoes. Here's ABC's Stephen Portnoy with more.
5: J.D. Vance was in the White House briefing room trying to argue the case before the world that he wouldn't call it a war, that there's no active shooting, that the Iranians have only been firing at commercial ships and that they've been losing their capabilities to do that by the day. Now, yesterday, the president appeared interested in meeting his vice president halfway when he called it a military conflict, but said also that it was small potatoes for us, not a big thing.
6: Stephen Portnoy, ABC News, Washington.
0: China is replacing jobs with millions of robots. CNN's Mike Valerio reports.
7: When you walk through one of China's dark factories, called that because the working robots don't need lights, you see the glow of some of China's most advanced electric vehicles and a vision of the future factory here, now.
8: Which parts of this factory can operate with very little lighting and very few people?
9: The welding shop, where we are now, if we built this, say, 10 years ago, there would have been around 700 people. But after introducing some automation and applications of artificial intelligence, we have fewer than 200 people.
7: Here at Zeekr, a high-end Chinese electric vehicle maker, robots do 100% of the welding. Humans are still needed for a few key tasks, including part

0: parts of final assembly, maintenance, and quality control.
1: China now has more than 2 million industrial robots working in its factories, according to the latest data, roughly five times America's total. Mike Valeria, CNN, Ningbo, China.
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8: Thanks, Lisa. 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If you're heading out to use a northbound DVP, stalled megabus in the center lane as you start to get towards Eglinton. So it's going to slow down your drive from Don Mills to Eglinton. Once you're beyond that, it's smooth sailing. Southbound 404 DVP south of Finch all the way to the Gardner on and off delays. Eastbound Gardner expected delay 427 to approaching Spadina. Eastbound QEW busy from Guelph Line on and off to approaching Dorval from Mississauga Road to Dixie. Eastbound 401's busy approaching Highway 6 south to east of Guelph Line, south of Pearson, alternating express collectors to Keele. Once you're through that, you're in good shape, not seeing any delays. Westbound 401 busy approaching the 412 to approaching Salem from Victoria Park Express Collectors to Bayview 400 Express Collectors to Dixon. 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Your next report in less than 10 minutes. Now your forecast. Here's Carl Lamb.
9: Well, it doesn't get all that cool for us tonight just because it's partly to mostly cloudy. So that's trapping a little bit of that warmth around the GTA. So an overnight low of 16 degrees. If it was clear, it would actually be cooler. Then for tomorrow, it's sunny and 22. We'll have a little more cloud through the afternoon, though, and then 13 for the low on Sunday night. Then for Monday, a cool start, but a beautiful afternoon, sunshine and 24. And then for Tuesday, sun and cloud to start, getting cloudier as we go throughout the day with a high of 24 as the kids head back to school. Tonight, overnight low is 16.
2: And right now in Toronto, it's 23 degrees, feeling more like 27 with a partly cloudy sky. 680 News Time, it's 5:53.
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2: You don't usually hear about a victim of an animal attack not being sure exactly what kind of animal it was. ABC's Chuck Sievertson with more.
13: Zach Howard in Lebanon, New Hampshire says it bit his foot and hung onto his leg before he fought it off.
14: Just it looked with the tail and it kind of had that orange underbelly. 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
13: Lieutenant James Nealon, New Hampshire Fish and Game.
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16: 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He hits

0: the stage at 8:30 tonight. Pitbull and Lil Jon bringing it to RBC Amphitheater tonight. Remember, if you have tickets to RBC Amp, you have tickets to the X, so hop on a ride or two after the show. Australian dance group Rufus Del Sol is at Rogers Centre tonight for one night only.
1: Cameras ready, prepare to flash.
0: And this is the final weekend of the 14th annual Electric Island EDM Festival, taking place this year at the Bentway in Fort York. Tonight's headliner, Green Velvet. Get out there. I'm Scott Burnett.
2: If it's Canadian football action you're after, huge battles and playoff positioning are on the docket in week 14 of CFL action. 680's Randolph Fairbairn joins us now with the story.
3: Week 14 opened with a big showdown between the Montreal Alouettes and the BC Lions in Montreal. The Alouettes had won 7 of 8, and the Lions were riding a 5-game winning streak coming into the game. The Alouettes defended home turf, scoring 30 second-half points in a 37-30 win, and in the process, clinching a playoff spot. A quiet Saturday with no games. Sunday, we'll have a Western battle of the Winnipeg Blue Bombers and the Saskatchewan Roughriders in Regina, with just a game separating the teams for second and third in the West. Labor Day, we'll see the usual suspects match up in the East and West. It will start with the Toronto Argonauts facing the Hamilton Tiger Cats in the Hammer, and that will be followed by the Calgary Stampeders hosting the Edmonton Elks. From the Sports Center, I'm Randolph Fairbairn.
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9: I'm Tim Demopoulos. New research from the Clarify Group finds that 63% of Canadians support opening the market to Chinese automakers, while 38% would consider buying one. But that consideration varies significantly by age. Darren Slind is president and co-founder of the Clarify Group.
10: Consideration of Chinese vehicles is inversely related to age. So the older you are, the less likely you may be to consider a Chinese branded vehicle. In fact, the highest likelihood is in the 25 to 34 year age category. They're actually at 54%, that group. So that would be a key target market.
9: And age is not the only determining demographic factor.
10: The other thing, Tim, that we found is that if you are a member of a racialized community in Canada, in particular of Chinese heritage, South or Southeast Asian, or in the Black community, you over-index in your likelihood to consider a Chinese brand compared to the rest of the country.
9: Darren Slind is with Clarify Group, and with the Weekend Business Report, I'm Tim Demopoulos.
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1: For John Downs, I'm Lisa Emeral. Joanne Legan was our editor this afternoon, and Dylan McGuire will take over the desk for the evening. 680 News Time, it's now 6 o'clock.
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3: It's Saturday, September 5th. I'm Dylan McGuire. Here's what's making news this hour. It's one chance down, two left to catch the Snowbirds in action over Toronto before the Planes are officially retired at the end of the season. Lots to do this long weekend before we think about work and school on Tuesday. We'll tell you what's available to you ahead. Police are searching for a vehicle and its driver after a hit-and-run late this morning, leaving a man with life-threatening injuries. A woman was rushed to hospital with serious injuries this afternoon after being struck by a vehicle in York.
4: The Blue Jays are getting ready for another big one when they'll face the Royals in Kansas City. TFC will go against the Chicago Fire at BMO Field. Sports at 15.
3: 680 News Time 601 with Rogers Xfinity Internet. Traffic and weather together on the ones. Let's say good evening to Justin Pierce.
5: Well, hello, Dylan. It looks like this report, it's brought to you by Wayne's Auto Group. And there's a stalled vehicle on the northbound side of the Don Valley Parkway. It looks like it's on the approach to about Eglinton. It's blocking the center lane. It looks like it is a coach bus. Again, it's kind of just sitting there with its four ways on. No signs of any emergency vehicles yet. That in part is causing the delay just north of Don Mills. So it is fairly slow as drivers are traveling out of downtown Toronto. It looks like on the southbound side of the DVP, there's more delays. It's very slow. Literally the entire expressway is moving slowly from the 401 all the way down to the Gardner. We are seeing delays through, again, the entire stretch. There's a little bit of a break on the approach to Eglinton, but again, that's really it as you are traveling into downtown Toronto. Lots happening downtown because on the eastbound side of the Gardner, there's also delays. It's slow from the 427 out towards York Bay and Yonge Street. Very, very slow on the eastbound side of the Gardner. It also looks like Lakeshore is moving very slowly, too, as you are making your way in and around Exhibition Place. Again, for obvious reasons, very, very busy down by the Exhibition on this afternoon slash evening on the southbound side of the 400. There's more slowdowns just south of Shepherd down to the 401. And then on the northbound 410 in Brampton, more delays as folks are traveling through the heart of it. It is slow just north of Steeles through the bottleneck at Queen Street. 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Now with the forecast, Carlin.
6: It is going to be cooler today across the GTA for the middle of the long weekend. So temperatures getting up to 22 degrees, a good amount of sunshine as we go through the day too. And then for tonight under a clear sky, we will cool down to an overnight low of 13, but it will be cooler up in Cottage Country. Your high for today is 22.
3: We're at 23 right now in downtown Toronto, feeling like 27. 680 News Time, 6:03. The 77th Canadian International Air Show has roared back to the city this Labor Day weekend, marking the final Toronto appearance of the Snowbirds until sometime in the 2030s at the earliest. Snowbirds have performed some 2,700 times in the Tudor Jets since 1971, becoming staples of national events and celebrations. City's Brandon Chogri is down at the CNE and took in the iconic show alongside some excited onlookers.
7: They've dazzled fans for decades in the skies above this city, but now it is time for those iconic CT-114 Tudor Jets to say goodbye as those red and white aircraft are retired at the end of this season, and generations of fans have come out for the Snowbirds' swan songs.
8: A beautiful sight, the F-18s, those are also amazing.
9: It's sad, to be honest, because they're amazing aircraft. I'm going to miss them.
7: The Snowbirds are, of course, the finale at the air show here. They'll be performing again on Sunday and, of course, Labor Day Monday. Their very final performance before these iconic jets are retired will be in November at the Grey Cup. In Toronto, Brandon Chogri, City News.
3: And just like any other long weekend, we will see quite a few businesses with their doors closed on Monday. 680's Lisa Emeral tells us more about what's open and what's closed.
1: Government offices, banks, libraries, post offices, and all LCBOs are on the list for what's closed on Labor Day. Select beer stores will have their doors open, but it's best to check online before heading to a location. The CNE will be open for its final day of the season, offering you a thrill, and the Canadian Air Show will take over the skies for its final

0: final day this year as well. If you're in need of a shopping spree, Vaughan Mills, Square One, and Eaton Centre will be open on holiday-like hours, while other popular malls like Scarborough Town Centre, Yorkdale, and Dufferin Mall will be closed. There are quite a few city attractions to choose from to keep the family busy. 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
1: 680 News Time, 6:05. Toronto police are hunting for a driver from a hit and run early this morning. It happened in the Queen Street West and Shaw Street area around 11. Paramedics telling 680 News Radio the man was rushed to hospital with life-threatening injuries, but is now considered stable. No information about the car or driver that fled the scene have been released, but anyone with information is being asked to contact investigators. A pedestrian was rushed to hospital this afternoon after being struck by a truck in York. It happened just before 2:30 in the area of Keele Street and Eglinton Avenue West, and police say the driver did stay at the scene. The woman was left with serious but ultimately non-life-threatening injuries. 680 News Time, 6:06. Toronto police say they've arrested one suspect and are looking for another after vehicles were set on fire outside Liberal MP Salma Zahid's home last week. Lisa Laporte from the Canadian Press brings us the story.
2: Police released surveillance video of the August 27th incident showing a person pouring fuel onto five vehicles, setting two on fire and then abandoning the lit-up gas can in the driveway of the home. They say a third vehicle was also damaged in the fire. Investigators say the 24-year-old suspect was arrested on Sunday and is facing a number of charges, including arson. He's set to appear in court next week. Zahid welcomed the news of the arrest in a statement posted to social media while thanking Toronto police for their work on the case. Lisa Laporte, The Canadian Press, Toronto.
1: A mistrial was declared yesterday in the Massachusetts trial of Lindsay Clancy, accused of killing her children after a jury became deadlocked. Julie Walker from the Associated Press tells us what happens next.
3: Friday's mistrial in the case of Lindsay Clancy, the Massachusetts mother accused of murdering her three children, leaves the case unresolved. In the end, the decision seemed to surprise no one in the courtroom.
4: I'm going to declare a mistrial.
3: Neither Clancy nor her family showed emotion as the judge announced the trial was ending without a resolution because jurors, after 7 days of deliberations, remained deadlocked. Her lawyer, Kevin Reddington, said he believes she would have been acquitted if not for a juror who was the subject of a dispute over whether the judge's instructions were being followed.
5: They know that they were robbed by one man for whatever his agenda was, who stole 7 weeks of the life of these other jurors.
3: Plymouth County DA Timothy Cruz said there would not be an immediate decision about a second trial and public opinion would not be a factor. Clancy remains charged with murder and is expected to stay at a psychiatric hospital until her case is resolved. I'm Julie Walker.
1: Two researchers are suggesting that Canada should focus on creating better conditions for its success before actively recognizing a Palestinian state. David Augustine from the Canadian Press with the story.
6: In September 2025, Prime Minister Mark Carney said Canada was officially recognizing the state of Palestine, saying to reporters it was predicated on the Palestinian Authority's commitment to much-needed reform. University of Ottawa human rights researcher Jeremy Wildman says Canadian politicians should focus on Israel's disproportionate power over Palestinians instead of Palestinian reform. Meanwhile, York University Osgoode Law Professor Heidi Matthews believes Canada's focus on reforms could be understood as an attempt to create facts on the ground supporting Palestinian self-governance. From the Canadian Press, I'm David Augustine.
1: 680 News Time, 6:08. Now time for the weekly construction wrap-up with 680's Jordan Kerr taking a look at some of the new roadwork projects around the GTA.
7: Evening and overnight construction will be continuing on Overlay Boulevard east of Millwood and east York. There'll be rounds of lane closures between 7 p.m. and 5 a.m. nightly as crews get ready for more Ontario Line construction. Carleton has been reopened between Church and Yonge, but westbound College remains closed from Yonge to Bay and eastbound is down to a single lane. That's for ongoing track and water main replacement running until December. Starting Monday, Warden will be closed south of Danforth from Danforth Avenue to Hollis Avenue until this coming Friday and for paving, and McCowan will be closing on Thursday between Bethesda Side Road and Bloomington for paving as well. Jordan Kerr, 680 News Radio.
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0: 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Traffic and weather together on the ones. He's got his eyes on your drive. It's Justin Pierce.
6: Well, there's a stalled vehicle on the northbound DVP. This report is brought to you by Dynamic. It's on the approach on the northbound side of the Don Valley Parkway, I should say, to Eglinton. The center lane is blocked with that stalled vehicle. It's a coach bus kind of just sitting there with its four ways on. No signs of any emergency vehicles yet. It is in part causing the delay from Don Mills up towards Eglinton. It is fairly slow on the northbound DVP as drivers are traveling out of downtown. But then on the southbound side, there are delays too. It's throughout the entire expressway, very slow on the south DVP from the 401 all the way down to the Gardner. There's a little bit of a break on the approach to Eglinton. That's really it. And then it's really slow through Don Mills and Bayview Bloor. Again, as you get farther south into downtown Toronto. Moving to the eastbound side of the Gardner, there are delays too. Again, lots of people and folks and drivers are trying to get into downtown. It's very slow on the eastbound side of the Gardner from the 427 out towards Spadina. Lakeshore, it's an even slower drive if you are traveling into downtown. Of course, the closer you get to Exhibition Place, the slower the drive becomes. It's very slow as you are making your way on city streets around Ontario Place, around Exhibition Place. Very, very slow. Again, for obvious reasons. There's now a new problem on the eastbound side of the 401. It's on the ramp to the 427 north. It looks like the right lane's blocked off for this collision. It's on the eastbound 401, of course. No signs of any emergency vehicles yet. It just happened literally moments ago. I'm looking at the vehicle. Unclear exactly what it has hit, but again, it looks like the front end of the vehicle, it's heavily damaged as a result of whatever collision has happened. But again, it's just sitting there. No signs of any emergency vehicles. It is causing a delay just east of Dixie in the collectors as you are traveling eastbound on the 401. Well, other money managers follow the beat of the market. Dynamic acts because your money can't grow if it doesn't move. Learn more at dynamic.ca/active. Now with the forecast, Carl Lamb.
7: For tonight, it is partly to mostly cloudy, and temperatures will drop down to 16 during the overnight. And then for tomorrow, it is a sunny day. We'll have some clouds in the mix, though. Temperatures up to 22, so that's actually just a little bit below average as well. And then for tomorrow night, cooling off to 13 degrees. So that means in cottage country, we could have some single-digit lows, closer to about 8 to 9 degrees, especially around Barrie, Orillia, and Midland. And then for Monday, it's sunny and 24. Tonight's overnight low is 16.
0: Right now in downtown Toronto, 23 degrees feels like 27 with the humidity and a partly cloudy sky. 680 News Time, 614.
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2: It's 23 degrees, feeling like 27 with the humidity in downtown Toronto. Good evening, I'm Dylan McGuire. Here are the top stories this hour. The famous Snowbirds did the first of their last three shows this afternoon at the CNE. If you missed today, you can catch one of the last two down at the X tomorrow or Monday before the planes are retired at the end of the season. As for filling the time around the air show, there's lots open, including malls and attractions, but the holiday brings closures as well. A full list can be found at toronto.citynews.ca. A hit and run this morning has Toronto police on the lookout for a vehicle and driver. It happened in York at Queen Street West and Shaw Street around 11. The male victim was left with life-threatening injuries, but is now stable. And coming up after sports, the world-famous Venice Film Festival is officially underway. 680 News Time, 6:15. That means it's time for sports. And from Sportsnet 590 The Fan, let's say good evening to Randolph Fairbairn.
3: Good evening, Dylan. The Blue Jays getting ready to go in game two of their series with the Kansas City Royals. They took game one in a rout 9-2. Max Scherzer, he'll face Seth Lugo. 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It starts at 7:10. Wild card race, Cleveland and the Tigers scoreless in the first inning. The Orioles go against the Red Sox on Sportsnet Plus, along with Texas and the Rays. They'll both start at 7:05. Wild card standings, the Jays are one back. Texas is two out. The Orioles are three back of Cleveland, who hold the final spot in the AL. Elsewhere, the Yankees meet the Padres at 7:15. Nationals will take on the Dodgers on Sportsnet 1 at 9:10. Another big showdown for TFC in their chase for a playoff spot. They're getting set to meet the Chicago Fire, who sit in third in the East, TFC in 10th, but they're undefeated in their last five matches. They'll get going at BMO Field at 7:30. F1, Pierre Gasly takes the first F1 pole of his career for the Italian Grand Prix. George Russell will start second, Oscar Piastri third. The race goes tomorrow at 9 a.m. At the U.S. Open, women's doubles, the second-seeded Gabby Dabrowski and Luisa Stefani are playing in their second-round match. They won the first set 6-2. They trail 4-3 in the second. Elsewhere, Leila Fernandez lost her doubles match earlier in the day. Sports at 15 and 45 past every hour or anytime at sportsnet.ca.
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7: This is All News Radio 680 News. I'm John Downs. The Venice Film Festival is underway, seeing representation from the rock and roll world and primetime true crime sector. Oasis brothers Liam and Noel Gallagher supporting their upcoming documentary about their long-hoped-for reunion tour in 2025, and Robert Pattinson promoting his new film Primetime about the reality series To Catch a Predator and its host Chris Hansen at the height of its success on Dateline NBC. Both films will be in theaters in September. Punk rock legends The Sex Pistols kick off their U.S. tour next week. CNN's Rick Damigella has the story in the Hollywood Minute.
8: The Sex Pistols are hitting the U.S. concert trail.
9: We've been having a blast the last couple of years. Really, a complete blast.
8: The band is made up of founding members Steve Jones on guitar, Paul Cook on drums, and Glenn Matlock on bass, with singer Frank Carter out front.
9: He's just a great entertainer. He really knows how to get the crowd going.
10: One,

0: With over five decades behind them, Jones says Pistol's audience members span a big age range.
1: Yeah, a lot of parents bringing their kids, a lot of young people, middle-aged, old farts like us.
0: In Hollywood, I'm Rick Damigella.
2: Canada's wool producers are looking to untangle themselves from the United States.
3: The U.S. has imposed 50% tariffs on greasy wool imports, as well as some finished wool products. Greasy wool is the raw, unwashed product after a sheep is shorn. Canada lacks the large-scale industrial processing of the U.S. and other countries. That means Canadian producers often rely on foreign mills to transform greasy wool into yarn and other products. More and more Canadian producers are now shipping their raw wool to China and the Czech Republic to evade American tariffs. The chair of the Canadian Wool Council says it comes at a time when wool prices are already on the rise. Jason White, The Canadian Press.
2: Coming up, traffic and weather together.
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9: From the 680 News Radio Traffic Center, I'm Justin Pierce. This report is brought to you by the Big Apple. There's a collision eastbound on the 401. It's on the ramp to the 427 North. The right lane's blocked off with that collision. There's a vehicle involved kind of just sitting there. Unclear exactly what that vehicle has hit. No signs of any emergency vehicles yet. It is causing a delay just east of Dixie in the collectors. It is fairly slow as you are traveling again towards Pearson. And then on the northbound side of the Don Valley Parkway, there's a stalled coach bus. It's on the approach to Eglinton. It is blocking the center lane. Again, also, we don't see any emergency vehicles yet. Kind of just sitting there with its four ways on. Also causing delays from Don Mills. So it is fairly slow as drivers are traveling out of downtown Toronto along the northbound DVP. Try the Big Apple's famous apple bread pies made right before your eyes. And now serving the renowned premier bacon sandwich from Carousel Bakery at the St. Lawrence Market. The Big Apple, exit 497 off the 401 or thebigapple.ca. Now with the forecast, Carl.
10: There's some lower humidity today across the GTA, and temperatures are just slightly below average, too. So 22 is the high, and a good amount of sunshine throughout the day, a little cloud in the afternoon. Then tonight, cooling off to 13. That's for areas closer to the downtown core, but up north, we'll get cooler for sure. Then for Monday, Labor Day, it's sunshine and 24 degrees down to 15 on Monday night. Then for Tuesday, sun and cloud to start getting cloudier as we go throughout the day with a high of 24. Your high for today is 22.
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2: This is All News Radio, 680 News. I'm John Downs. Ukrainian President Zelensky is set to visit Canada, possibly as soon as next week. A non-government source says Zelensky's visit could take place after the funeral of Norway's King Harald, which is set for September 9th in Oslo. Zelensky's trip would come ahead of a Toronto summit later this month, focused on the return of Ukrainian children abducted by Russian officials. That event is set to be hosted by Foreign Affairs Minister Anita Anand. Meantime, a U.S. delegation has arrived in Moscow for talks on peace in Ukraine as Russian President Vladimir Putin pauses strikes on Kyiv for 72 hours. Details from ABC's Patrick Revelle.
14: President Trump's special envoy Steve Witkoff and his son-in-law Jared Kushner are in Moscow today.

0: Day again trying to persuade Vladimir Putin to end his war in Ukraine. But there's little expectation that this time will be more successful. Russia has intensified bombing Kyiv since the director of the CIA made a rare trip to Moscow last week, also urging Putin to negotiate. All signs suggest for now that Putin still believes he can win the war by further escalating it. Witkoff and Kushner next may visit Kyiv, which would be the first time they have done so.
1: Ahead of this visit, overnight Russian strikes in Ukraine have killed five people at an industrial site. On Friday, a Russian drone hit a key government building in Kyiv. China is replacing jobs with robots, millions of them. CNN's Mike Valerio reports.
2: When you walk through one of China's dark factories, called that because the working robots don't need lights, you see the glow of some of China's most advanced electric vehicles and a vision of the future factory here now.
3: Which parts of this factory can operate with very little lighting and very few people?
4: The welding shop, where we are now, if we built this, say, 10 years ago, there would have been around 700 people. But after introducing some automation and applications of artificial intelligence, we have fewer than 200 people.
2: Here at Zeekr, a high-end Chinese electric vehicle maker, robots do 100% of the welding. Humans are still needed for a few key tasks, including parts of final assembly, maintenance, and quality control. China now has more than 2 million industrial robots working in its factories, according to the latest data, roughly five times America's total. Mike Valeria, CNN, Ningbo, China.
1: Coming up, weekend business.
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2: Good evening. It's Saturday, September 5th. I'm Dylan McGuire. Here's what's making news this hour. One down, two to go. The Snowbirds have wrapped up the first of their last shows over Toronto before the Planes retire at the end of the season. 2 days and an evening left before it's back to school and work on Tuesday. Thankfully, there are lots of options to fill your summer fun crunch time. A woman has died in hospital today after being struck by a vehicle in York last evening. An 18-year-old has been charged. Toronto police are on the lookout for a driver and vehicle after a hit-and-run late this morning.
3: Jays go for a fourth straight win when they meet the Royals out on the road, and Canadian Gabby Dabrowski was in action at the U.S. Open. Sports at 45.
2: 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Traffic and weather together on the ones. It's the one and only Justin Pierce.
4: Well, it looks like there's a stalled coach bus. They're supporting it. It's brought to you by Shoppers Drug Mart. It's one of those double-decker mega buses. It's kind of just sitting there on the northbound DVP. It's on the approach to Eglinton, just blocking the center lane. Again, it's been sitting there for a while now with its four ways on. It looks like there may be no signs, again, as emergency crews are not there yet. I'm currently looking at a vehicle behind it. It may be a mechanic of some sort, but at this point, we don't see any emergency vehicles blocking any other lanes. So it looks like as of this point, as I'm speaking, on the northbound DVP, approaching Eglinton, just the center lane's blocked with that stalled coach bus. It is in part causing the slowdown from just north of Don Mills. It is fairly slow as you are traveling out of downtown Toronto. And then on the southbound side of the DVP, there's more slowdowns from the 401 to about south of Lawrence. Now there's a break through Eglinton and kind of Don Mills, but once you get south of that, through the Millwood Bridge, the delays do return.

0: all the way down to the Gardner. So it is fairly slow as you are traveling into downtown. And then on the eastbound side of the Gardner, also moving very slowly. It starts now on the approach to about Kipling, out towards York Bay and Yonge Street. There are significant delays on city streets also, of course, as you are making your way around Exhibition Place. So that means the Lakeshore is moving very, very slowly. Again, for obvious reasons, it's very slow down by Ontario Place as well. So just keep that in mind as you are making your way around the Lakeshore and Exhibition Place overall. And now moving to the eastbound side of the 401, it looks like there's a collision that has happened. It's on the ramp to the north 427, blocking the right lane. It looks like there's a tow truck on scene. No signs of any other emergency vehicles yet. The delay starts just east of Dixie, particularly in the collectors. It is fairly slow on the eastbound 401. Even beyond that, there are delays out towards Keel, again, Express and collectors. 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Details in store. Now with the forecast, Carl Lamb.
1: A really quiet night tonight across the GTA. Temperatures will drop down to an overnight low of 16 degrees of partly to mostly cloudy conditions. Really not all that windy either. Then for tomorrow, it is a cooler day with sunshine and high of 22 degrees. We'll have some more clouds through the afternoon, though. And then tomorrow night, it's a clear sky cooling off to a low of 13. Tonight's overnight low is 16.
2: We're at 22 right now, though it feels like 25 with the humidity in downtown Toronto. 680 News Time, 633. The Snowbirds took one of their final flights over Toronto today until at least the 2030s. The nine-jet aerobatic team performed high-flying stunts at the Canadian International Air Show and will do the same tomorrow and on the holiday Monday before being grounded at the end of the 2026 season. City's Brennan Chogri is down at the lakeshore talking to some nostalgic onlookers.
3: It's a historic moment here at the Canadian International Air Show. The Snowbirds taking to the skies for one of their very final performances here in Toronto at the CNE. They've dazzled fans for decades in the skies above this city, but now it is time for those iconic CT-114 Tudor jets to say goodbye as those red and white aircraft are retired at the end of this season, and generations of fans have come out for the Snowbirds' swan song.
4: The Tudor's going over. It's a beautiful sight.
5: And they're beautiful, and I'm going to miss them.
3: The Snowbirds are, of course, the finale at the air show here. They'll be performing again on Sunday and, of course, Labor Day Monday. Their very final performance before these iconic jets are retired will be in November at the Grey Cup. In Toronto, Brandon Chogri, City News.
2: And whether it's to watch the air show, play some games, get on a ride, or eat something crazy, the TTC is likely your best option to get down to the CNE. TTC's Zara Shirazi has the details.
6: We have more service added to routes going to the X, like the 509 Harborfront from Union, 511 Bathurst from Bathurst, and the 929 and 929 Dufferin Express from Wilson. There's also an express bus going right from Dufferin Station to the X. And on top of all of this, there are no subway closures this weekend, making the TTC the fastest and most affordable way to get around the city. That's it from Transit Control. Safe travels.
2: Now, away from the CNE and the air show, you've got the next 2 days to squeeze in some other last bits of summer fun before heading back to school or work next week. And there's lots going on in the city to help with just that this long weekend. Canada's Wonderland, the Hockey Hall of Fame, the Toronto Zoo, and the Art Gallery of Ontario are all staying up for you, rather staying open for you and every other guest all long weekend long. Of course, the CNE continues with lots to do along with those final air shows. But if your long weekend plans are mostly scrambling to get some last minute back to school supplies for a new, rather, or a new first day outfit, you're still in luck. Malls like the Eaton Centre, Square One, Vaughan Mills, and Upper Canada Mall will be open on holiday hours. And some beer stores will also have their doors open. As for what's closed, all LCBOs, banks, government offices, library branches, and postal services will be shut down. For the full list of what's open and closed, you can head to our website, toronto.citynews.ca. A crash you first heard about here last evening has ended in tragedy with the pedestrian struck succumbing to her injuries. Toronto police say they first responded to the call at Bathurst Street and Lonsmount Drive just before 5:45 last evening in York. They say an 18-year-old driving a white Nissan Pathfinder northbound on Bathurst lost control of the vehicle and struck a 37-year-old woman on the sidewalk who was rushed to hospital where she died today. Investigators are now charging the driver, Jason Sanchez, from the city with dangerous operation causing death. They're still asking anyone with information or footage to contact them. Toronto police are also on the hunt for the driver from a hit and run that

0: pedestrian with life-threatening injuries. That happened around 11 this morning in the area of Queen Street West and Shaw Street. Paramedics tell 680 News Radio they rushed a man to hospital and that he has since stabilized. We have no word yet on any description of the suspect or their vehicle from police, but anyone with information of or video footage is asked to come forward. A woman was rushed to hospital with serious injuries this afternoon after being hit by a truck. That happened in York in the area of Keele Street and Eglinton Avenue West just before 2:30. The truck did stay at the scene and the woman is expected to live. 680 News Time 6:37. A brief respite for combatants in Ukraine as both sides in the war agreed to a brief ceasefire during an American visit. David Augustine from the Canadian Press reports.
1: After escalating aerial attacks between Russia and Ukraine in recent weeks, it appears the two sides will refrain from further attacks for the next 3 days. The move comes after Ukrainian President Volodymyr Zelensky said yesterday that Ukraine would halt airstrikes during a U.S. envoy's visit, and he urged Moscow to do the same. Today, the Kremlin confirmed that Russian President Vladimir Putin ordered a 72-hour pause in strikes on Kyiv. U.S. envoys Steve Witkoff and Jared Kushner are in Moscow, and they hope to try to revive a stalled push to end Russia's full-scale invasion of Ukraine. From the Canadian Press, I'm David Augustine.
0: 680 News Time 6:38. The Federal Court of Appeal has ruled that it's unconstitutional to deny employment insurance job loss benefits to women who recently received maternity and parental benefits. Diana Messina with the Canadian Press with more.
2: The three-judge panel ruled in favor of a group of Quebec women who were denied EI after being laid off shortly before, during, or just after their maternity leaves. A summary of the decision says the existing rules create a sex-based distinction that disproportionately affects women because they are the ones who give birth and take the majority of parental leave.
0: A court has declared the contested provisions of the Employment Insurance Act invalid, but suspended its decision for 1 year to give the federal government time to adjust the program. And a union representing more than 1,000 flight attendants with Jazz Aviation says members have overwhelmingly voted in favor of a strike mandate. The Canadian Flight Attendant Union says 99% of voting members supported a strike mandate after months of bargaining. Union President Marsha Walters says they want members fairly compensated for their work. The flight attendants have been without a contract since January 1st. Coming up, we'll take a look at your gas prices. 680 News Time, 6:39.
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1: 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Traffic and weather together on the ones. Let's head on over to Justin Pierce.
2: Well, there are slowdowns that continue across the GTA. This report, it's brought to you by Subaru. It looks like for those Toronto-bound on the QEW, there are delays in Burlington. Unclear what's causing it. It's on the approach to Brant Street. It looks like there may be something happening there. Unclear exactly what it is, but it's very slow for those coming off of the Burlington Skyway. Again, very, very slow through there. And also, as you are traveling out of Hamilton on the eastbound 403 through Waterdown, there's a delay too onto the merge with the QEW. So it is fairly slow in Burlington. Again, unclear what's causing it, but again, it looks like there's something happening at around Brant that's causing significant delays. Moving over to the eastbound side of the 401, where there's a collision. This one's on the ramp to the north, 427. The right lane's blocked off with that crash. It looks like there's a tow truck on scene. It's currently hooked up, the vehicle involved. Looks like there's a cruiser there now. This one is also causing a slowdown east of Dixie, particularly in the collectors. Very, very slow through there. And it's slow even beyond that point as you are traveling along the eastbound 401 out towards Keele Express and Collectors. And then farther east, it gets a lot better. There's a minor delay through Bayview and Leslie, particularly in the Collectors westbound side of the 401. There are delays, I should say, in Durham through the 412. It's moving up to speed after that through Ajax and Pickering. And then on the northbound side of the Don Valley Parkway, there's this lingering stalled coach bus. It's on the approach to Eglinton. It is blocking the center lane. It looks like there's a mechanic that's behind the vehicle, but again, it is causing slowdowns from Don Mills as you are traveling out of downtown Toronto. 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Now with the forecast, Carlin.
3: A pretty tranquil night tonight across the GTA. It's partly to mostly cloudy. And thankfully, not all that humid because it would feel stickier with an overnight low of 16, but it actually feels pretty nice tonight. And then for tomorrow, cooler air gets pushed into the GTA. So we'll have sunshine and a little cloud throughout the day. 22 for the high and then 13 for the low tomorrow night. Then for Labor Day on Monday, it's 24 degrees and sunny conditions. And then we head into Tuesday where things start to get a little cloudier. Tonight's overnight low is 16.
4: Right now, 22 degrees in downtown Toronto. Feels like 25 with the humidity. 680 News Time, 643.
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4: Right now in downtown Toronto, it's 22 degrees, feeling like 25 with the humidity and a partly cloudy sky. Good evening, I'm Dylan McGuire. Here are the top stories this hour. The snowbirds have now completed one-third of their last flights over Toronto before the planes are retired, with the crew not set to return to the city's skies until the 2030s. The last two shows are at the CNE tomorrow and Monday. And for all the other time you need to fill to ring out the summer right this long weekend, there are plenty of attractions and shopping options for you. A full list of what's open and closed is at toronto.citynews.ca. A woman hit by a car while on the sidewalk last evening in York has died in hospital this morning. Toronto police say they're charging 18-year-old Jason Sanchez from the city with dangerous operation causing death. And coming up after sports, we'll hear the latest of rescue efforts continuing after devastating flash floods in Nepal. 680 News Time, 645. That means it's time for sports. So from Sportsnet 590 The Fan, let's welcome in Randolph Fairbairn.
8: Dylan, the Blue Jays will

0: For a fourth straight win when they go in game two of their three-game set with the Kansas City Royals. Jays opened the series with a 9-2 win. You can watch it on Sportsnet, listen on 590 The Fan. It starts at 7:10. In the wild card race, the Guardians playing Detroit, 1-0 Tigers in the third. Baltimore will meet Boston on Sportsnet Plus. The Rangers face the Rays. Both of those start at 7:05. Current wild card standings have the Blue Jays one back, Texas two out, Baltimore three off the pace of Cleveland, who holds the final AL wild card spot. Elsewhere, the Yankees meet the Padres at 7:15. Nationals will face the Dodgers on Sportsnet 1 at 9:10. Another big one for TFC in their chase for a playoff spot. They'll meet the Chicago Fire, who sit in third in the East. TFC is 10th, just outside of the playoffs. It kicks at BMO Field at 7:30. EPL, Newcastle and Bournemouth finished 2-2. Man City 1-0 over Coventry City. Tottenham and Forest draw 0-0. Crystal Palace 3-2 over Fulham. Brighton and Leeds and Sunderland and Brentford both ended at 1-1. The day closed out with Hull and Aston Villa finishing scoreless. At the U.S. Open, the second-seeded women's double pair of Canadian Gabby Dabrowski and Brazilian Luisa Stefani played their second-round match, 6-2, 7-5. They win it. They move on to the third round. Elsewhere, Leila Fernandez lost her doubles match earlier in the day. Sports at 15 and 45 past every hour or anytime at sportsnet.ca.
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4: You're listening to 680 News Radio. Good evening, I'm Lisa Emerall. Scenes of hope in Nepal today as at least two people were rescued 10 days after a deadly landslide and flash flood hit the region. Details from ABC's Marcus Moore.
5: Officials said that a woman was rescued at a house, while elsewhere in the region, the Prime Minister's office says a man was pulled out alive from a hydropower tunnel. 500 others are believed to be trapped in various tunnels in the region. Officials say more than 1,300 people were killed and nearly 5,000 remain missing. Since the August 26 disaster, more than 13,000 people have been rescued.
4: Separate operations over the past day have resulted in a Chinese man and woman being pulled out of the mud. Well, officials on Nova Scotia's Cape Breton Island are warning residents to avoid flooded roadways.
6: Environment Canada says very heavy rainfall in the region is expected to continue through much of the weekend, leading to localized flooding. The National Weather Agency says rainfall rates of 20 millimeters an hour are expected in some areas on the island, with up to 200 millimeters expected in total. Cape Breton Regional Municipality says several roads in the Sydney and Glace Bay areas are closed due to flooding. Don Mitchell, The Canadian Press.
4: Yesterday saw a hung jury in the Lindsay Clancy triple murder case. Now there are questions surrounding a possible retrial. The case continues to spark debate about postpartum mental health. ABC's Bernarda Villalona with more.
7: When you're talking about a woman who had history of mental health, who was actually trying to get treatment and was failed from the healthcare system, I think that weighed heavily for the defense. And also she had the support of her ex-husband and the mother-in-law, so that helped in her favor.
4: Clancy was on trial for the strangling deaths of her three children back in 2023. And U.S. President Donald Trump has called the ongoing conflict in Iran, quote, small potatoes. ABC's Rachel Scott tells us more.
8: President Trump declaring the conflict with Iran is, quote, small potatoes, defending his vice president, who would not call it a war.
9: Can you explain to the American people, if this is not a war, what exactly is it?
10: Well, I'll tell you what, a lot of people don't call it a war. I call it a military conflict because it's small potatoes for us. It's not a big thing.
8: 18 service members have died in the war the president said would only last 4 to 6 weeks. More than 6 months in, nearly 800 have been wounded.
4: The U.S. and Israel launched joint airstrikes across Iran back in February of this

0: year, sparking the ongoing war. Coming up next, traffic and weather together.
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3: Howard, if I sign my termination papers on the spot, can I still change my mind later?
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5: From the 680 News Radio Traffic Center, I'm Justin Pierce. This report is brought to you by Rogers. There's now a clear picture of what's causing the delay in Burlington. Eastbound on the QEW, it's right at Brant. The two right lanes are blocked off. For a collision, there are a couple of cruisers on scene. The vehicle involved is off into the right shoulder. It is causing delays for those Toronto-bound on the QEW. As you descend the Burlington Skyway, it's very slow even once you hit the bend there. Onto the merge with the 403. It's also slow on the 403 just east of Waterdown. So there are slowdowns again through Burlington as you are traveling along. It's all for that collision again. Eastbound QEW at Brant Street blocking the two right lanes. Moving to the northbound side of the Don Valley Parkway, there's a stalled coach bus. It's on the approach to Eglinton. It is blocking the center lane, and that one's also causing a delay from Don Mills. Cottage plans this weekend. 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Now with the forecast, Carl Ann.
6: Well, it doesn't get all that cool for us tonight just because it's partly to mostly cloudy. So that's trapping a little bit of that warmth around the GTA. So an overnight low of 16 degrees. If it was clear, it would actually be cooler. Then for tomorrow, it's sunny and 22. We'll have a little more cloud through the afternoon, though. And then 13 for the low on Sunday night. Then for Monday, a cool start, but a beautiful afternoon. Sunshine and 24. And then for Tuesday, sun and cloud to start, getting cloudier as we go throughout the day with a high of 24 as the kids head back to school. Tonight's overnight low is 16.
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0: You're listening to 680 News Radio. It's been a rough couple of weeks for the Conservative Party of British Columbia. Following Carrie Lynn Findlay's takeover as leader earlier this summer, there have been questions about if he's too far right for British Columbians. Seven Conservative MLAs have decided to sit as independents. Mo Amir is the host of This is Vancouver and discussed the situation on the Big Story podcast.
8: I think what's very evident, though, is that there is certainly a clash in interpersonal relationships. There has certainly been a failure of management from both Carrie Lynn Findlay and her team in terms of keeping this party united. Because the policies, even from John Rustad's time, have not fundamentally changed.
0: You can listen to the entire conversation wherever you get your podcasts. Well, F1 is back in action with qualifying for the Italian Grand Prix. 680's Randall Fairbairn with the story.
9: Mercedes has been the big name team so far on the F1 circuit, winning 8 of the first 12 races. Kimi Antonelli has won 6 and sits atop the driver's standings with a 59-point lead over George Russell and Lewis Hamilton. McLaren's Lando Norris has won the last 2 races coming into qualifying for the Italian Grand Prix, moving to within 81 points of the top spot at the halfway point of the season. In the surprise of the season, Pierre Gasly of Alpine grabs the pole for the Italian Grand Prix, his first ever F1 pole. George Russell will be alongside on the front row with Oscar Piastri starting third. Ferrari goes 4-5 with Charles Leclerc and Lewis Hamilton. The Italian Grand Prix goes tomorrow at 9 a.m. in Monza, just north of Milan. From the Sports Center, I'm Randall.

0: of Fairbairn.
1: And Usher met Usher at Madame Tussauds' Las Vegas location this week when they unveiled his wax figure. Here's his reaction.
2: Wow! Look at that guy. It looks more like me than me.
1: Usher donated his wardrobe from his Vegas residency for the likeness, which took 20 studio artists about 9 months to complete. Usher said he hopes the display gives people who missed the residency a taste of the Las Vegas experience. Coming up next, we'll take a look at the Weekend Business Report.
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4: Hey, it's Jeannie Becker. 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I'll also be chatting with Ron White. 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
5: I'm Chris McCusker. It's almost that time again, with kids set to go back to school on Tuesday. But back to school shopping has been a bit different this year, according to a survey from the Boston Consulting Group, where Trap Yates is managing director and partner.
6: 60% of parents are expecting to spend more this year, driven by price. What we're finding is that Canadian parents are not buying more stuff, but they are expecting to spend more on the stuff that they buy. The second thing that we found, which is very aligned to our other consumer spending surveys this year, is that that trend of spending more is stressing Canadian budgets. More than half of Canadian families, particularly in the middle 60% and bottom 20% of earners, told us that back to school spending this year does not fit in their household budget, and they're having to dip into savings or debt in order to fund that spending.
5: And this is a bit of a switch, I assume.
6: Yes, it is a fair assumption that the stress of back-to-school shopping on Canadian budgets is more acute this year than normal. And it is reflecting what we're seeing as a broader trend in the economy, where, as I said, middle 60 and lower 20% of households in terms of earning potential are finding themselves in a position of taking on more debt or dipping deeper into savings to fund their household budgets more broadly. It's definitely an accelerating trend over the last year.
5: Trap Yates is managing director and partner with the Boston Consulting Group. And with your Weekend Business Report, I'm Chris McCusker.
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15: 24 degrees in St. Catharines, 22 in downtown Toronto, 680 News Time, 7 o'clock.
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17: Good
15: Good evening. It's Saturday, September 5th. I'm Dylan McGuire. Here's what's making news this hour. One chance down, two left to catch the Snowbirds in action over Toronto before the Planes are officially retired at the end of the season. Lots to do this weekend before we think about work and school on Tuesday. We'll tell you what's available to you ahead. A woman's died in hospital and a teen has been charged today after

0: after a pedestrian was struck by a vehicle in New York last evening.
1: Max Scherzer looks to keep riding the high of his season-best performance in his last outing as the Jays battle the Royals. Plus, Inter Toronto are in Hamilton to take on Forge FC. Sports at 15.
0: 680 News Time 701 with Rogers Xfinity Internet. Traffic and weather together on the ones. Here's Justin Pierce.
2: Well, there's a collision in Burlington. This report, it's brought to you by Subaru, and it's causing delays. It's on the eastbound side. It's right at Brant Street. Two right lanes are blocked for that collision. It looks like emergency crews are arriving on scene. Now we do see an ambulance pulling up to the scene. So again, this collision appears to be fairly serious. It looks like there may now be three lanes that are blocked for this crash. It looks like as more emergency crews arrive, again, it's on the eastbound QEW. It's right at Brant. The two right lanes are blocked off, and it is causing significant slowdowns for those Toronto-bound on the QEW on the descent of the Burlington Skyway. It is slow as you are traveling up and over it. And again, the delays extend out towards the bend there onto the merge with the 403. Very, very slow as you are traveling through there. And then on the eastbound 403 itself, it is moving slowly just east of Waterdown. So keep that in mind as you are making your way through. Very, very slow. Again, it looks like Burlington Fire has also arrived on scene there. Moving to the eastbound side of the 401, where there's a collision that is kind of cleared. It was on the ramp to the northbound 427. The right lane was blocked off for that crash, but it looks like emergency vehicles, particularly the OPP, have moved that collision off into the right shoulder. So it's no longer blocking any live lanes. But again, it is still moving slowly just east of Dixie out towards the 427 on the eastbound side of the 401. And then there's more delays on the Don Valley Parkway northbound. It's all for a stalled coach bus. It's on the approach to Eglinton. It is blocking the center lane. It's been there for a while now. It's kind of just sitting there with its four ways on. Looks like there may be a mechanic on scene that's behind the vehicle, but again, it is very slow as drivers are traveling out of downtown. The delays start around Don Mills up towards Eglinton. Again, fairly slow along the northbound side of the Don Valley Parkway. 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Now with the forecast, Carl Lamb.
3: For tonight, it's pretty calm and quiet with partly to mostly cloudy conditions and an overnight low of 16 degrees. Then for tomorrow, some cooler air from up north gets pulled into the GTA. So it's sunny with a few clouds through the afternoon and tomorrow's high 22, but cooling off tomorrow night with a clear sky down to a low of 13. Tonight's overnight low is 16.
0: 22 right now in downtown Toronto feels like 25 with the humidity. 680 News Time, 703. The 77th Canadian International Air Shows roared back into the city this Labor Day weekend, marking the final Toronto appearance of the Snowbirds until sometime in the 2030s at the earliest. The Snowbirds have performed some 2,700 times in the Tudor Jets since 1971, becoming staples of national events and celebrations. City's Brandon Chogri was down at the CNE and took in the iconic show alongside some excited onlookers.
4: They've dazzled fans for decades in the skies above this city, but now it is time for those iconic CT-114 Tudor jets to say goodbye as those red and white aircraft are retired at the end of this season, and generations of fans have come out for the Snowbirds' swan songs.
5: A beautiful sight, the F-18s, those are also amazing.
6: So sad, to be honest, because they're amazing aircraft. I'm going to miss them.
4: The Snowbirds are, of course, the finale at the air show here. They'll be performing again on Sunday and, of course, Labor Day Monday. Their very final performance before these iconic jets are retired will be in November at the Grey Cup. In Toronto, Brandon Chogri, City News.
0: Just like any other long weekend, we will see quite a few businesses with their doors closed on Monday. 680's Lisa Emerald tells us more about what's open and what's not.
7: Government offices, banks, libraries, post offices, and all LCBOs are on the list for what's closed on Labor Day. 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The CNE will be open for its final day of the season, offering you a thrill, and the Canadian Air Show will take over the skies for its final day this year as well. If you're in need of a shopping spree, Vaughan Mills, Square One, and Eaton Centre will be open on holiday-like hours, while other popular malls like Scarborough Town Centre, Yorkdale, and Dufferin Mall will be closed. There are quite a few city attractions to choose from to keep the family busy. That includes a visit to Canada's Wonderland, Casa Loma, the CN Tower, or Ripley's Aquarium. For a full list of what's open and closed, you can head over to our website, toronto.citynews.ca. Lisa Emerald, 680 News Radio.
0: 680 News Time 705. A woman has died today and a teen has been charged after a crash last evening in York. Toronto police say

0: They were called to Bathurst Street and Lonsmount Drive area just before 5:45 yesterday, where they say a white Nissan had mounted the sidewalk and struck a 37-year-old pedestrian. The woman was rushed to hospital with life-threatening injuries, which she succumbed to earlier today. Investigators say an 18-year-old Jason Sanchez lost control of the car and are charging him with dangerous operation of the vehicle, causing death. They're still asking anyone with information or footage to come forward. Toronto police are hunting for a driver from a hit-and-run late this morning. It happened in the Queen Street West and Shaw Street area around 11. Paramedics telling 680 News Radio the man hit was rushed to hospital with life-threatening injuries, but is now considered stable. No information about the car or driver that fled the scene have been released, but anyone with information is being asked to contact investigators. A pedestrian was rushed to hospital this afternoon after being struck by a truck in York. It happened just before 2:30 in the area of Keele Street and Eglinton Avenue West, and police say the driver did stay at the scene. The woman was left with serious but ultimately non-life-threatening injuries. Toronto police say they have arrested one suspect and are looking for another after vehicles were set on fire outside Liberal MP Salma Zahid's home last week. Lisa Laporte from the Canadian Press brings us the story.
1: Police released surveillance video of the August 27th incident showing a person pouring fuel onto five vehicles, setting two on fire and then abandoning the lit-up gas can in the driveway of the home. They say a third vehicle was also damaged in the fire. Investigators say the 24-year-old suspect was arrested on Sunday and is facing a number of charges, including arson. He's set to appear in court next week.

0: Investigators say the 24-year-old suspect was arrested on Sunday and is facing a number of charges, including arson. He's set to appear in court next week. Zahid welcomed the news of the arrest in a statement posted to social media while thanking Toronto police for their work on the case. Lisa Laporte, The Canadian Press, Toronto.
1: 680 News Time 707. A mistrial was declared yesterday in the Massachusetts trial of Lindsay Clancy, accused of killing her children after a jury became deadlocked. Julie Walker from the Associated Press tells us what happens next.
2: Friday's mistrial in the case of Lindsay Clancy, the Massachusetts mother accused of murdering her three children, leaves the case unresolved. In the end, the decision seemed to surprise no one in the courtroom.
3: I'm going to declare a mistrial.
2: Neither Clancy nor her family showed emotion as the judge announced the trial was ending without a resolution, because jurors, after 7 days of deliberations, remained deadlocked. Her lawyer, Kevin Reddington, said he believes she would have been acquitted if not for a juror who was the subject of a dispute over whether the judge's instructions were being followed.
4: They know that they were robbed by one man, for whatever his agenda was, who stole 7 weeks of the life of these other jurors.
2: Plymouth County DA Timothy Cruz said there would not be an immediate decision about a second trial and public opinion would not be a factor. Clancy remains charged with murder and is expected to stay at a psychiatric hospital until her case is resolved. I'm Julie Walker.
1: 680 News Time 708. Two researchers are suggesting that Canada should focus on creating better conditions for its success before actively recognizing a Palestinian state. David Augustine from the Canadian Press with the story.
5: In September 2025, Prime Minister Mark Carney said Canada was officially recognizing the state of Palestine, saying to reporters it was predicated on the Palestinian Authority's commitment to much-needed reform. University of Ottawa human rights researcher Jeremy Wildman says Canadian politicians should focus on Israel's disproportionate power over Palestinians instead of Palestinian reform. Meanwhile, York University Osgoode Law Professor Heidi Matthews believes Canada's focus on reforms could be understood as an attempt to create facts on the ground supporting Palestinian self-governance. From the Canadian Press, I'm David Augustine.
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1: 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Traffic and weather together on the ones. Here's Justin Pierce.
12: Well, there's a collision on the eastbound QEW. 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It's over in Burlington. It's right at Brant Street. Two right lanes are blocked for that collision. Emergency vehicles, they are on the scene. Again, it looks like in part of that collision, it is causing a delay for those Toronto-bound on the QEW as you are making your way up and over the Burlington Skyway. Very, very slow the closer you get to Brant Street. Of course, once you hit the bend there, onto the merge with the 403, it's very slow as you are traveling through Burlington. And then there's more delays on the 403 itself, just east of Waterdown. That's where it starts. Again, it's all for the crash. That's at Brant Street. Again, very, very slow through Burlington on the eastbound side of the QEW. It's all for

0: a collision. Once you pass that crash, though, it is moving well because, again, everyone's being held back at Brandt. It's moving well throughout Burlington, beyond that point, of course, and Oakville as you are traveling towards Mississauga, then eventually the city of Toronto. But there's a delay in Mississauga on the eastbound QEW just east of Mississauga Road. That's where it starts out towards Dixie. Looks pretty good after that as you are making your way through the 427. But, of course, as you get onto the Gardner, it is still slow as folks are traveling into downtown Toronto. The delays start on the approach to the Humber Bridge out towards York Bay and Yonge Street. Very, very slow at this point in time. In the Lakeshore, it's an even slower drive in and around Exhibition Place. Again, very busy down by the X tonight. Lots happening down there. So again, if you are traveling through there as well, just keep that in mind as you are traveling along. And then there's this lingering stalled coach bus northbound on the DVP. It's on the approach to Eglinton. It is blocking the center lane. Again, that's also causing a slowdown just north of Don Mills. And then on the southbound side of the DVP, more slowdowns from the 401 to south of Lawrence. 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Now with the forecast, Carlin.
1: For tonight, it is partly to mostly cloudy, and temperatures will drop down to 16 during the overnight. And then for tomorrow, it is a sunny day. We'll have some clouds in the mix, though. Temperatures up to 22, so that's actually just a little bit below average as well. And then for tomorrow night, cooling off to 13 degrees. So that means in cottage country, we could have some single-digit lows, closer to about 8 to 9 degrees, especially around Barrie, Orillia, and Midland. And then for Monday, it's sunny and 24. Tonight's overnight low is 16.
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2: 22 degrees, feels like 25 with the humidity in downtown Toronto. Good evening, I'm Dylan McGuire. Here are the top stories this hour. The famous Snowbirds did the first of their last three shows this afternoon at the CNE. If you missed today, you can catch one of the last two down at the X tomorrow or Monday. As for filling the time around the air show, there's a lot open, including malls and attractions, but the holiday brings closures as well. A full list can be found at toronto.citynews.ca. Toronto police have charged 18-year-old Jason Sanchez from the city with dangerous operation of a vehicle causing death. Comes after a white Nissan mounted a sidewalk and struck a 37-year-old woman in York last evening. She died in hospital today. 680 News Time 7:15 means it's time for sports. So from Sportsnet 590 The Fan, let's say good evening to J.J. Evison.
6: And good evening to you, Dylan. We'll start with the Blue Jays. Max Scherzer coming off his best start of the season. The 42-year-old threw seven scoreless with 10 strikeouts against Seattle last weekend, and tonight faces Kansas City with Toronto chasing a third straight series win. Jays manager John Schneider says that Max is going to have to lock into his primary pitch to be effective tonight.
7: I think with Max, it always starts with the fastball, and I think just feeling better physically has helped him get it to the areas he wants to get it to and has a little bit more life to it. So, you know, secondary stuff kind of plays off of that too. When he has a good feel for both, he could still have outings like he had last time.
6: Vladimir Guerrero Jr. currently on first, two out in the top of the first. Alejandro Kirk at the dish. You can catch it on Sportsnet and Sportsnet 590 The Fan. Elsewhere in the majors, each of Baltimore, Texas, and Cleveland battling for the final AL wildcard spot. The Guardians hold a one-game edge over Toronto. They're hosting Detroit, but are stuck 2-0 in the bottom of the fifth. Former Blue Jays Chris Bassitt is on the mound for the Orioles against the Red Sox. That's scoreless in the middle of the first. And Texas gets Tampa Bay, and it is 1-0 Tampa Bay in the bottom of the first. Moving from the diamond to the Canadian Premier League, pitch Inter Toronto are just down the QEW in Hamilton to take on Forge FC, a side that are 0-2 against, and that is scoreless in the fifth minute. Moving to tennis, round three continues at the U.S. Open. 13 seed Naomi Osaka looks to keep rolling against 23 seed Elisa Mertens of Belgium. It is 1-1 in the first set. 17 seed Alex Iala of the Philippines meeting 14 seed Iva Jovic, and that

0: is scoreless in, it's actually just getting underway. First serve right now. Sports at 15 and 45 past every hour or anytime at sportsnet.ca.
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11: This is All News Radio 680 News. I'm John Downs. The Venice Film Festival is underway, seeing representation from the rock and roll world and primetime true crime sector.
12: Don't look back in anger.
11: Oasis brothers Liam and Noel Gallagher supporting their upcoming documentary about their long-hoped-for reunion tour in 2025, and Robert Pattinson promoting his new film Primetime about the reality series To Catch a Predator and its host Chris Hansen at the height of its success on Dateline NBC. Both films will be in theaters in September. Punk rock legends The Sex Pistols kick off their U.S. tour next week. CNN's Rick Damigella has the story in the Hollywood Minute.
13: The Sex Pistols are hitting the U.S. concert trail.
14: We've been having a blast the last couple of years. Really, a complete blast.
13: The band is made up of founding members Steve Jones on guitar, Paul Cook on drums, and Glenn Matlock on bass, with singer Frank Carter out front.
14: He's just a great entertainer. He really knows how to get the crowd going.
13: With over five decades behind them, Jones says Pistols audience members span a big age range.
14: Yeah, a lot of parents bringing their kids, a lot of young people, middle-aged, old farts like us.
13: In Hollywood, I'm Rick Damigella.
11: Canada's wool producers are looking to untangle themselves from the United States.
15: The U.S. has imposed 50% tariffs on greasy wool imports, as well as some finished wool products. Greasy wool is the raw, unwashed product after a sheep is shorn. Canada lacks the large-scale industrial processing of the U.S. and other countries. That means Canadian producers often rely on foreign mills to transform greasy wool into yarn and other products. More and more Canadian producers are now shipping their raw wool to China and the Czech Republic to evade American tariffs. The chair of the Canadian Wool Council says it comes at a time when wool prices are already on the rise. Jason White, The Canadian Press.
11: Coming up, traffic and weather together.
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10: This report, it's brought to you by the Big Apple. There's a collision eastbound on the QEW. It's right at Branch Street. Two right lanes are blocked for that collision. Emergency crews, they are still on scene. This one appears to be fairly serious. It is causing delays for those Toronto-bound on the QEW on the descent of the Burlington Skyway. Also, as you hit the bend there, onto the merge with the 403. Very, very slow through Burlington on the QEW. And for those traveling on the 403, there's more delays just east of Waterdown. Again, as you are traveling towards Brant, it is very slow at this point in time. More delays in other places. It looks like on the northbound 410, it is slow in Brampton, just north of Steeles, through the bottleneck at Queen Street. And then on the westbound 401, more slowdowns approaching Brock Street to approaching Salem. Not seeing much of a delay after that through Ajax and Pickering, but then the on and off delays do return again on the approach to Kennedy, out towards the 404 DVP, Express and Collectors. 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The Big Apple, exit 497 off the 401 or thebigapple.ca. Now with the forecast, Carl Lynn.
19: Not a lot of humidity for tonight, but still on the milder side with a low of 16 degrees with partly to mostly cloudy conditions. Then for tomorrow, some cooler air pushes into the GTA. So sunshine with a few clouds in the afternoon with a high of 22 degrees and then cooling off to 13 tomorrow night. It will be cooler up north. And then for Monday, it's sunshine and 24. And then for back to school on Tuesday, sun and cloud to start. Clouds increase with a high of 24. Rain will come in late Tuesday night. Tonight's overnight low is 16.
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26: This is All News Radio 680 News. I'm John Downs. Ukrainian President Zelensky is set to visit Canada possibly as soon as next week. A non-government source says Zelensky's visit could take place after the funeral of Norway's King Harald, which is set for September 9th in Oslo. Zelensky's trip would come ahead of a Toronto summit later this month, focused on the return of Ukrainian children abducted by Russian officials. That event is set to be hosted by Foreign Affairs Minister Anita Anand. Meantime, a U.S. delegation has arrived in Moscow for talks on peace in Ukraine as Russian President Vladimir Putin pauses strikes on Kyiv for 72 hours. Details from ABC's Patrick Revelle.
27: President Trump's special envoy Steve Witkoff and his son-in-law Jared Kushner are in Moscow today, again trying to persuade Vladimir Putin to end his war in Ukraine. But there's little expectation that this time will be more successful. Russia has intensified bombing Kyiv since the director of the CIA made a rare trip to Moscow last week, also urging Putin to negotiate. All signs suggest for now that Putin still believes he can win the war by further escalating it. Witkoff and Kushner next may visit Kyiv, which would be the first time they have done so.
26: Ahead of this visit, overnight Russian strikes in Ukraine have killed five people at an industrial site. On Friday, a Russian drone hit a key government building in Kyiv. China is replacing jobs with robots, millions of them. CNN's Mike Valerio reports.
28: When you walk through one of China's dark factories, called that because the working robots don't need lights, you see the glow of some of China's most advanced electric vehicles and a vision of the future factory here, now.
29: Which parts of this factory can operate with very little lighting and very few people?
30: The welding shop, where we are now, if we built this, say, 10 years ago, there would have been around 700 people. But after introducing some automation and applications of artificial intelligence, we have fewer than 200 people.
28: Here at Zeekr, a high-end Chinese electric vehicle maker, robots do 100% of the welding. Humans are still needed for a few key tasks, including parts of final assembly, maintenance, and quality control. China now has more than 2 million industrial robots working in its factories, according to the latest data, roughly five times America's total. Mike Valeria, CNN, Ningbo, China.
26: Coming up, weekend business.

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1: D-O-D-D-S. No one does it better than Dodge does. No one.
2: Unlike Apple, Canada's job market has been outperforming for much of the year, at least until August, with Stats Canada reporting a drop of 42,000 jobs for the month. That snapped a four-month winning streak and gave back just over half the jobs that were gained in July. Doug Porter is the chief economist at the Bank of Montreal.
3: Keep in mind that Canada had seen a number of surprisingly strong job numbers leading up to this. I think it showed that the economy was not as strong as had been indicated earlier in the summer. They would not read too much into any one month. You know, having said that, it's no question a soft report. We saw declines in, you know, all the major provinces, all the ones that are going to be affected by the new round of U.S. tariffs.
2: The services sector led the bulk of jobs lost last month. Manufacturing defied expectations, adding more than 20,000.
3: One possible explanation of why manufacturing was strong: we could have seen firms ramping up activity ahead of the possibility of new U.S. tariffs and, you know, getting items across the border before those tariffs went into effect.
2: And after the Bank of Canada had raised some expectations of a policy shift due to rising inflation?
3: Yeah, markets slightly knocked down the chances of Bank of Canada rate hikes, and I think that's appropriate. Whether it was the drop in jobs or the big slowdown we saw in wages reported in this reading as well. Over the last year, average hourly wages have only gone up 2%. That's actually less than inflation. The Bank of Canada did, you know, suggest that the recovery is broadening. Well, this report says that's not obvious.
2: That's Doug Porter, chief economist at the Bank of Montreal, with your weekend business report. I'm Mike Eppel.
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8: Good evening. It's Saturday, September 5th. I'm Dylan McGuire. Here's what's making news this hour. You're running out of chances to see the snowbirds before the planes are retired at the end of the season. Today and tomorrow are the last time they'll be in Toronto skies until the 2030s. 2 days and an evening left before it's back to school and work on Tuesday. Thankfully, there's lots of options to fill your summer fun crunch time. A woman has died in hospital today after being struck by a vehicle in York last evening. An 18-year-old has been charged.
10: The Blue Jays strike first again against the Royals. Enter Toronto and Hamilton to take on Forge FC. 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
8: 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With Rogers Xfinity Internet, traffic and weather together on the ones. Here's Justin Pierce.
11: Well, that collision has officially cleared on the eastbound 401. This report, it's brought to you by Rogers. It was on the ramp to the 427 North, the right lane, and then eventually the shoulder was blocked for the collision. All of it has since been cleared now by the MTO. The right lane is now live, but there are delays approaching the 427. It's really on and off out towards Keele Express and Collectors on the westbound side of the 401. It is moving slowly for those in Durham. Of course, there are delays from on the approach to Brock Street to approaching Salem. It looks like after that, it is moving fairly well as you are traveling into the city of Toronto. But it looks like there are more delays now farther west along the 401. Again, it is slow on the approach to both Kennedy out towards the 404 DVP. It's not a major delay in the express and collectors, but it's a minor one. It's really on and off throughout. And then farther west along the 401, there are more slowdowns as you are traveling through Dixon and Martin Grove. Again, not a major delay. It looks like southbound on the 400. I'm currently looking at what appears to be a collision. It's right at 7. It's in the express. It looks like the right lane is shut down with that crash. That's what's causing the delay through Vaughan as you are traveling out of it.

0: down towards the city of Toronto. There are much more significant delays happening eastbound on the QEW over in Burlington, because right at Brant Street, there's two right lanes blocked off for a collision. Again, it looks like Burlington Fire are on scene along with a couple of cruisers. This one is causing a slowdown for those Toronto-bound on the descent of the Burlington Skyway. Once you hit the bend there, there are significant slowdowns through there. It's very, very slow at this point in time onto the merge with the 403. And then speaking of the 403 on the eastbound side, it is slow just east of Waterdown out towards Brant. So again, just keep that in mind as you are making your way through. 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Now with the forecast, Carlin.
1: A really quiet night tonight across the GTA. Temperatures will drop down to an overnight low of 16 degrees with partly to mostly cloudy conditions. Really not all that windy either. Then for tomorrow, it is a cooler day with sunshine and high of 22 degrees. We'll have some more clouds through the afternoon, though. And then tomorrow night, it's a clear sky cooling off to a low of 13. Tonight's overnight low is 16.
2: 22 right now in downtown Toronto, feeling like 25 with the humidity. 680 News Time, 733. The Snowbirds took one of their final flights over Toronto today until at least the 2030s. The nine-jet aerobatic team performed high-flying stunts at the Canadian International Air Show and is going to do the same tomorrow and on the holiday Monday before being grounded at the end of the 2026 season. City's Brandon Chaugrie is down at the lakeshore talking to some nostalgic onlookers.
3: It's a historic moment here at the Canadian International Air Show. The Snowbirds taking to the skies for one of their very final performances here in Toronto at the CNE. They've dazzled fans for decades in the skies above this city, but now it is time for those iconic CT-114 Tudor jets to say goodbye as those red and white aircraft are retired at the end of this season, and generations of fans have come out for the Snowbirds' swan song.
4: The Tudor's going over. It's a beautiful sight.
5: And they're beautiful, and I'm going to miss them.
3: The Snowbirds are, of course, the finale at the air show here. They'll be performing again on Sunday and, of course, Labor Day Monday. Their very final performance before these iconic jets are retired will be in November at the Grey Cup. In Toronto, Brandon Chaugrie, City News.
2: And whether it's to watch the air show, play some games, get on a ride, or eat something wild, transit is likely your best option to get down to the CNE. The TTC's Zara Shirazi has the details.
6: We have more service added to routes going to the X, like the 509 Harbourfront from Union, 511 Bathurst from Bathurst, and the 929 and 929 Dufferin Express from Wilson. There's also an express bus going right from Dufferin Station to the X. And on top of all of this, there are no subway closures this weekend, making the TTC the fastest and most affordable way to get around the city. That's it from Transit Control. Safe travels.
2: Away from the CNE and the air show, you've got the next 2 days to squeeze in some other last bits of summer fun before heading back to school or work next week. And there's lots going on in the city to help with just that this long weekend. Canada's Wonderland, the Hockey Hall of Fame, the Toronto Zoo, and the Art Gallery of Ontario are staying open for you and every other guest all long weekend long. Of course, the CNE continues with lots to do along with those final air shows. But if your long weekend plans are mostly scrambling to get some last minute back to school supplies or a new first day outfit, you're still in luck, malls like the Eaton Centre Square One, Vaughan Mills, and Upper Canada Mall will be open on holiday hours, and some beer stores will also have their doors open. As for what's closed, all LCBOs, banks, government offices, library branches, and postal services are shut down. For the full list of what's open and closed, you can head to our website, toronto.citynews.ca. A crash you first heard about here last evening has ended in tragedy, with the pedestrian struck, succumbing to her injuries. Toronto police say they first responded to the call at Bathurst Street and Lonsmount Drive just before 5:45 last evening in York. They say an 18-year-old driving a white Nissan Pathfinder northbound on Bathurst lost control of the vehicle and struck a 37-year-old woman on the sidewalk, who was rushed to hospital where she died today. Investigators are now charging the driver, Jason Sanchez, from the city with dangerous operation causing death. They are still asking anyone with information or footage to contact them. Toronto police are on the hunt for the driver from a hit and run that left a pedestrian with life-threatening injuries. It happened around 11 this morning in the area of Queen Street West and Shaw Street. Paramedics tell 680 News Radio they rushed a man to hospital. He has since stabilized. We have no word yet on any description of the suspect or their vehicle from police, but anyone with information or video footage is being asked to come forward. 680 News Time, 737. Russian President Vladimir Putin has met with U.S. Envoy Steve Witkoff and Jared Kushner at the Kremlin. The talks today were

0: aimed at reviving a stalled push to end Russia's full-scale invasion of Ukraine. The Kremlin has ordered a three-day halt on strikes against Kyiv that starts at midnight. Ukrainian President Volodymyr Zelensky said that Ukraine is prepared to halt strikes on Moscow until Monday as well. The visit from U.S. envoys comes amid escalating aerial attacks. Recent Russian attacks have killed 8 people in Ukraine, with their air defenses shooting down or suppressing more than 120 drones. Witkoff and Kushner will visit the Ukrainian capital of Kyiv tomorrow. 680 News Time, 7:38. Jazz Aviation says its negotiations with a union representing more than 1,000 of its flight attendants have reached an impasse. David Augustine from the Canadian Press reports.
1: The Halifax-based airline, which operates flights under the Air Canada Express brand, says it will seek a conciliation officer as part of the collective bargaining process. Jazz Aviation's update comes a day after the Canadian Flight Attendants Union said 99% of voting members cast ballots in favor of a strike mandate. Union President Marshall Walters has said they want members fairly compensated for the work that they do. The flight attendants have been without a contract since January 1st. The union did not immediately comment on the impasse. David Augustine, The Canadian Press.
0: And it's now time for the Automotive Report with 680 Automotive Specialist Tim Demopoulos.
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0: 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Traffic and weather next.
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0: still delays for those Toronto-bound on the QEW on the descent of the Burlington Skyway. Very, very slow out towards Fairview, even as you hit the bend there onto the merge with the 403. It's still moving slowly. Those delays should kind of taper off in the coming moments. But again, we are still seeing it slow in Burlington. Also for those on the eastbound 403, just east of Waterdown, as you are traveling towards Brandt, still very slow at this point in time. But again, that will change in the coming moments as you are traveling through Burlington. Moving over to the southbound 400, where it looks like there's a collision that's just south of 7. It's in the express. The right lane's blocked off with that crash. We do see a couple of cruisers on scene. It is causing a little bit of a slowdown, I will say, just south of Langstaff. So again, there are delays as you are traveling towards the city of Toronto. And then on the eastbound side of the 401, overall, it is moving kind of well. Of course, there's a delay on the 401, but there aren't anything major in terms of collisions or stalled vehicles that are causing slowdowns. It's mostly volume at this point in time on the eastbound 401. It starts right at the 427 out towards Keele Express and collectors. Again, on and off throughout. Once you kind of hit the Allen, it is moving well as you are traveling out towards Scarborough and beyond. And then on the westbound side of the 401, speaking of the Allen, in the express, the right lane's blocked off with a stalled vehicle. Again, emergency crews are there. This one's not really causing a slowdown. It's actually moving fairly well as you are traveling towards the 400. 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Now with the forecast, Carl Lamb.
1: A pretty tranquil night tonight across the GTA. It's partly to mostly cloudy. Thankfully, not all that humid because it would feel stickier with an overnight low of 16, but it actually feels pretty nice tonight. Then for tomorrow, cooler air gets pushed into the GTA, so we'll have sunshine and a little cloud throughout the day. 22 for the high and then 13 for the low tomorrow night. Then for Labor Day on Monday, it's 24 degrees and sunny conditions. And then we head into Tuesday where things start to get a little cloudier. Tonight's overnight low is 16.
2: 22 right now in downtown Toronto, feels like 25 with the humidity. 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
2: 22 degrees, feeling like 25 in downtown Toronto. Good evening, I'm Dylan McGuire. Here are the top stories this hour. Snowbirds have now completed one-third of their last flights over Toronto before the planes are retired, with the crew not set to return to our skies until the 2030s. The last two shows are at the CNE tomorrow and Monday. And for all the other time you need to fill to bring out the summer right this last long weekend of the break, there are plenty of attractions and shopping options for you. A full list of what's open and closed is at toronto.citynews.ca. A woman hit by a car while on the sidewalk last evening in York has died in hospital this morning. Toronto police say they're charging 18-year-old Jason Sanchez from the city with dangerous operation of a vehicle causing death. And coming up after sports, we'll hear the latest of rescue efforts continuing in Nepal. 680 News Time 745 means it's time for sports. And from Sportsnet 590 The Fan, it's J.J. Edison.
6: Dylan, Jays catcher Alejandro Kirk stepped to the dish in the first inning, knowing that sometimes to be good, you've got to be lucky.
7: Gets a piece of that, rolls it to third, and he's going to beat it out, and the throw is going to get by first.
6: Dan Shulman has the call on Sportsnet. Vlad Jr. scoring on the throwing error to open the scoring in Kansas City. Kirk would come in to score on a double by Nathan Lucas, but the Royals would put up a two spot in the bottom half of the first inning. So it's 2-2 now, top of the second with two out and two on for Vladimir Guerrero Jr. We're scoreboard watching to keep tabs on the AL wildcard race featuring Cleveland, Baltimore, and Texas. The Guardians down 3-0 to Detroit in the top of the seventh. The Orioles still 0-0 with the Red Sox in the top of the third. And the Rangers trailed the Tampa Bay Rays 1-0 in the bottom of the third. Moving to soccer in MLS action, Toronto FC taking on Chicago.

0: Spire FC at BMO Field. That's scoreless in the sixth minute. In the CPL, Hamilton's Forge FC welcome Inter Toronto. Forge unbeaten against Toronto this season, but it is Inter Toronto ahead 1-0 in the 36th minute. Meanwhile, Saturday of week three in the English Premier League turned in plenty of great storylines. Hull City's unbeaten return to the Premier League continued. The Tigers held Aston Villa to a 0-0 draw and now sit second in the table. Manchester City made it three wins from three with a 1-0 victory over Coventry. Erling Haaland scored the only goal, and Newcastle erased a two-goal deficit to draw Bournemouth 2-2. Sports at 15 and 45 past every hour or anytime at sportsnet.ca.
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5: You're listening to 680 News Radio. Good evening, I'm Lisa Emerald. Scenes of hope in Nepal today as at least two people were rescued 10 days after a deadly landslide and flash flood hit the region. Details from ABC's Marcus Moore.
6: Officials said that a woman was rescued at a house, while elsewhere in the region, the Prime Minister's office says a man was pulled out alive from a hydropower tunnel. 500 others are believed to be trapped in various tunnels in the region. Officials say more than 1,300 people were killed and nearly 5,000 remain missing. Since the August 26 disaster, more than 13,000 people have been rescued.
5: Separate operations over the past day have resulted in a Chinese man and woman being pulled out of the mud. Well, officials on Nova Scotia's Cape Breton Island are warning residents to avoid flooded roadways.
7: Environment Canada says very heavy rainfall in the region is expected to continue through much of the weekend, leading to localized flooding. The National Weather Agency says rainfall rates of 20 millimeters an hour are expected in some areas on the island, with up to 200 millimeters expected in total. Cape Breton Regional Municipality says several roads in the Sydney and Glace Bay areas are closed due to flooding. Don Mitchell, the Canadian Press.
5: Yesterday saw a hung jury in the Lindsay Clancy triple murder case. Now there are questions surrounding a possible retrial. The case continues to spark debate about postpartum mental health. ABC's Bernarda Villalona with more.
8: When you're talking about a woman who had history of mental health, who was actually trying to get treatment and was failed from the healthcare system, I think that weighed heavily for the defense. And also she had the support of her ex-husband and the mother-in-law, so that helped in her favor.
5: Clancy was on trial for the strangling deaths of her three children back in 2023. And U.S. President Donald Trump has called the ongoing conflict in Iran, quote, small potatoes. ABC's Rachel Scott tells us more.
9: President Trump declaring the conflict with Iran is, quote, small potatoes, defending his vice president, who would not call it a war.
10: Can you explain to the American people, if this is not a war, what exactly is it?
11: Well, I'll tell you what, a lot of people don't call it a war. I call it a military conflict because it's small potatoes for us. It's not a big thing.
9: 18 service members have died in the war the president said would only last 4 to 6 weeks. More than 6 months in, nearly 800 have been wounded.
5: The U.S. and Israel launched joint airstrikes across Iran back in February of this year, sparking the ongoing war. Coming up next, traffic and weather together.
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2: From the 680 News Radio Traffic Center, I'm Justin Pierce. Well, there's a stalled vehicle that has cleared westbound 401 right at the Allen in the Express. The right lane was blocked off with that stalled vehicle. No longer the case. It's been cleared by the MTO. The right lane is now live, but there are still slowdowns on the northbound DVP. There's an update on that stalled coach bus. Now there's two right lanes blocked because of that stalled coach bus. Again, it looks like there's a mechanic on scene. This one is causing a delay from Don Mills up towards Eglinton. Still fairly slow on the northbound side of the Don Valley Parkway. So again, as you are traveling out of downtown Toronto, just keep that in mind as you are making your way through southbound DVP. There's more delays from the 401 to about south of Lawrence. It is moving well through Eglinton, but it looks like the delays return just through Don Mills. As you approach the Millwood Bridge, the drive gets a lot better as you are traveling into downtown Toronto. 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And again, this report was brought to you by Frank Leo. Now with the forecast, Carl Lamb.
3: Well, it doesn't get all that cool for us tonight just because it's partly to mostly cloudy. So that's trapping a little bit of that warmth around the GTA. So an overnight low of 16 degrees. If it was clear, it would actually be cooler. Then for tomorrow, it's sunny and 22. We'll have a little more cloud through the afternoon, though. And then 13 for the low on Sunday night. Then for Monday, a cool start, but a beautiful afternoon. Sunshine and 24. And then for Tuesday, sun and cloud to start, getting cloudier as we go throughout the day with a high of 24 as the kids head back to school. Tonight's overnight low is 16.
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8: You're listening to 680 News Radio. It's been a rough couple of weeks for the Conservative Party of British Columbia. Following Carrie Lynn Findlay's takeover as leader earlier this summer, there have been questions about if Carrie Lynn Findlay's too far right for British Columbians. Seven Conservative MLAs have decided to sit as independents. Mo Amir is the host of This is Vancouver and discussed the situation on the Big Story podcast.
9: I think what's very evident, though, is that there is certainly a clash in interpersonal relationships. There has certainly been a failure of management from both Carrie Lynn Findlay and her team in terms of keeping this party united, because the policies, even from John Rustad's time, have not fundamentally changed.
8: You can listen to the entire conversation wherever you get your podcasts. Well, F1 is back in action with qualifying for the Italian Grand Prix. 680's Randall Fairbairn with the story.
10: Mercedes has been the big name team so far on the F1 circuit, winning 8 of the first 12 races. Kimi Antonelli has won 6 and sits atop the driver's standings with a 59-point lead over George Russell and Lewis Hamilton. McLaren's Lando Norris has won the last 2 races coming into qualifying for the Italian Grand Prix, moving to within 81 points of the top spot at the halfway point of the season. In the surprise of the season, Pierre Gasly of Alpine grabs the pole for the Italian Grand Prix, his first ever F1 pole. George Russell will be alongside on the front row, with Oscar Piastri starting third. Ferrari goes 4-5 with Charles Leclerc and Lewis Hamilton. The Italian Grand Prix goes tomorrow at 9 a.m. in Monza, just north of Milan. From the Sports Center, I'm Randall Fairbairn.
8: And Usher met Usher at Madame Tussauds' Las Vegas location this week when they unveiled his wax figure. Here's his reaction.
11: Wow! Look at that guy. It looks more like me than me.
8: Usher donated his wardrobe from his Vegas residency for the likeness, which took 20 studio artists about 9 months to complete. Usher

0: Peter said he hopes the display gives people who miss the residency a taste of the Las Vegas experience. Coming up next, we'll take a look at the Weekend Business Report.
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4: I'm Chris McCusker. The latest jobs report in Canada is a surprise, and not in a good way. Almost 42,000 jobs were lost in August. It was the first monthly decline since April. Corey State

0: Lee is senior economist at Indeed.
1: You have to be really careful in interpreting even 3 months of data, right? Because at the end of the day, things can kind of change on a dime, right? I still think that things are improving, but I think it's important not to overstate how much is still left to go, right? Until we get back to a labor market that brings things more in line, you know, and is beneficial, you know, for job seekers.
0: Now, this is coming as the trade war with the U.S. rages on. We did not see a big pullback in manufacturing jobs, but there could be a delayed reaction.
1: That is certainly a possibility that, you know, we see some delay, because obviously a lot of the trade tensions really started escalating near the end of the month, right? And we've seen a lot of them near the end of August, beginning of September. But I think what's really interesting is if we look at the Indeed job postings data, this gives us like a little more of a forward-looking glance at what's going on. We saw that manufacturing last year, amidst like the trade tensions and the trade war, started seeing some initial drops in job postings. But what's interesting is they reclaimed all that ground and they've actually rebounded to being higher than they were before that trade war stuff started in early 2025.
0: Corey Staley is senior economist at Indeed. And with your weekend business report, I'm Chris McCusker.
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5: Good evening. It's Saturday, September 5th. I'm Dylan McGuire. Here's what's making news this hour. It's one chance down, two left to catch the Snowbirds in action over Toronto before the Planes are officially retired at the end of the season. Lots to do this long weekend before we think about work and school on Tuesday. We'll tell you what's available to you ahead. A woman has died in hospital and a teen has been charged today after a pedestrian was struck by a vehicle in York last evening.
7: The Blue Jays and Royals tied at two, headed to the third inning. A pair of Toronto soccer teams in action tonight, plus a tennis update from Queens. Sports at 15.
5: 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Here's Justin Pierce.
8: Yeah, that's right. This report, it's brought to you by Cabo Beach, Concord's Delegance, and traveling southbound on the 400. There is still this issue. It looks like it's around 7. It's in the express. The right lane's blocked off for a collision. It's in the process of clearing, so it should be gone in the coming moments. Not really even causing a delay anymore as you are traveling out of Vaughan into Toronto along the southbound 400. But it looks like there's a stalled coach bus on the northbound DVP. It's around Eglinton. Two right lanes are blocked because of that vehicle. Again, it looks like it is still causing a delay from Don Mills. It is very slow as drivers are traveling out of downtown. It looks like the right lane may be live, but Toronto Transportation says it's blocked. We do see vehicles getting by, so it looks like still at this point only the center lane is shut down with that stalled vehicle. But again, just keep it in mind as you are traveling out of downtown Toronto along the northbound side of the DVP. On the southbound side, there is more delays. It is slow from the 401 to south of Lawrence. Moving fairly well after that, I will say, through Eglinton. But then the delays do return through Don Mills as you are traveling into downtown Toronto. Speaking of downtown Toronto, eastbound on the Gardiner, still very slow for drivers traveling again into the downtown core. It starts at around the Humber Bridge out towards York Bay and Yonge Street. That's on the eastbound side, of course. Then on the westbound side of the Gardner, there's more delays, minor but still worth noting, from Jarvis out towards York Street. Moving to city streets, of course, Lakeshore moving very slowly in and around Exhibition Place. Again, for obvious reasons, very busy down by the CNE tonight. It also, again, looks like there are delays in both directions as well. So again, as you are traveling,